0: documentary. And this one, now think of it. Here is Obama, who's a guy that's been out, you know, he's a former president, certainly an influential one. But he's been out of office, 14 years, I think. Let's see, what it'd be, it was 08, then 12 or 16. Yeah, so no, not quite that, about 10 years. And there's the current vice president, right? And he was on your favorite show, I know, The View, The Spew.
1: Right.
0: And here's this guy, you know, let's say, you know, what the reality is. He's in office now in a very powerful position. He's a much more important person at this time on planet Earth than Barack Obama is. Barack Obama is a retiree. J.D. Vance is not. And listen, he can't even finish a fucking sentence with those harridans yammering at him. Just listen to this.
2: Okay, look at Washington, D.C. One of the most democratic and one of the blackest, by a share of population, blackest cities in the United States of America has seen a radical decrease in violent crimes and sexual assaults and in murders. We have tried to take the crime issue seriously, in part because we believe everybody, whether you're black or white or rich or poor, deserves to live in a safe neighborhood.
3: Does the crime step in? This is not about crime. This is about
4: women lost their jobs.
3: Right. This is about human rights. What you're saying is.
2: Black, we got to do more on the economy.
4: Black, and black history has been erased from public spaces.
2: Black history is not erased from public spaces.
5: That is true. Guys, we do have to get to Iran when we get back. Yeah,
2: I'm telling you, we celebrate black history. We celebrate all American history in this administration.
5: Can I
2: you guys might be skeptical of this, but I promise you it's true.
0: How about that? Where's his music bed? Where's the fucking music bed, Darren?
1: No music bed. I thought it was interesting that Joy Behar was doing an interview with somebody. And I mean, then she made it like, well, I would never vote for him, but she was singing the J.D. Vance's praises for how he handled being there in the Viper's Den with them. And I think that made the rest of the View ladies mad. Like, how dare you? You know, it's like, this is how negative that these people have gotten, where it's like, you can't even say, well, you know, as a politician, he was great. He came into interview that he knew everybody disagreed with him, and he didn't scream and yell, and he didn't call names, and he was calm and he made his points.
0: Yeah, and you can't let him finish a sentence. Either.
1: Right. Well, yeah, there are two. I've got actually two clips. The first one will kind of tie in still to the Obama library with Sonny Hostin. And then I have because we're two white dudes, I found a black dude commenting on that same interview and Whoopi Goldberg and them claiming that, oh, you're erasing black history. So it'll be better to get that view. But here is Sonny Hostin on the Presidential Center. There's a very interesting little bit in here. We'll see if anybody at home catches it.
6: And I think if you also look at the way that he has done this Presidential Center, it is in an historic neighborhood, Jackson Park, which is a neighborhood that needed to be developed. That's a neighborhood that has been underserved for so long. You think about it, it's going to be open daily, free of charge.
1: Okay, I just want to stop it there because nobody that doesn't live in Chicago wouldn't catch that. But I'm going to play that part again.
0: Okay.
1: After telling you, Larry, and everybody that Jackson Park is not a neighborhood, it is actually a park, and there is no neighborhood called Jackson Park. Now, there are surrounding neighborhoods around Jackson Park, but Jackson Park, they actually knocked down nature and trees to put this fucking thing up. This is not in a neighborhood. It is like New York Central Park. This is a fucking park that they took parkland away to build this. But this fucking moron, Sonny Hostin, is either too fucking stupid to know, or she's just an outright liar like the David Packmans of the world, because there is no Jackson Park neighborhood.
6: And I think if you also look at the way that he has done this Presidential Center, it is in an historic neighborhood, Jackson Park, which is a neighborhood that needed to be developed.
1: And it's a historic neighborhood, Larry, that needs to be developed, but it doesn't exist.
0: Well, that's why it needs to be developed.
1: Yes.
6: that's a neighborhood that has been underserved for so long.
0: Underserved.
1: Yeah, the park's been underserved. So let's get rid of all parks. That's what Sonny Hostein's saying, I guess.
0: There you go.
6: You think about it, it's going to be open daily, free of charge for children and adults. It's for everyone to enjoy. And then
1: couldn't you just say it's open every day and it's free of charge? Why would you say for children and adults?
0: Always get it for the children. And always.
1: Yeah, for the children.
0: Yes, for the children.
6: Centerpiece is this 225 foot tall tower. And this is what is on it. It says, "You are America. The single most powerful word in our democracy is the word we."
1: Can I point out, or do you want to point out that we don't have a democracy in this country?
0: No, can't do that.
6: "We the people, we shall overcome. Yes, we can. Oh, what a glorious task we are given to continually try to improve this great nation of ours." That is the message of the library. We can.
1: It's not a library. Not a library! She doesn't know it's not a neighborhood, and now she doesn't know that it's not a library.
6: "And yes, we can. We're coming together." He's setting the tone with his very presidential center. And that is why Trump will never be the president that he was, or quite frankly, the man that he is.
1: Okay, now is this really fucking sad that it's the day, the one day poor Barack Obama gets for people to be talking about him? His big building is opening up, but yet they have to bring it back to Donald Trump.
0: Of course.
1: Like, really, Barack's not important enough, Sonny? Fuck face Hostein there. She's not important enough that you can't just talk about Barack on his special day. You have to go, Donald Trump. Donald Trump is living so free in your head, bitch. I don't even understand it. It's just insane, but I loved the, "Oh, yes, it's a neighborhood that's been needing a lot of love. It's a park."
0: That's so funny. Wow. Wow. I mean, you know, I'm sure each of those broads has a staff of little wonks that, you know, look up shit for them and write and do their hair and everything. And you think somebody would have said, "Hey, Sonny, what are you going to talk about? It's not a park. It's not a neighborhood. It's a park. Yep. Don't be dumb."
1: Right? You know, you're going to right. And nobody's going to double check you. It's Disney. They're going to pay you a lot of money to go out there and say stupid shit that nobody is going to.
0: Yeah.
1: Fact check live on the air until we do it here on Planet Rage, which is why it's a valuable service to you.
0: Yes, it is.
1: It is insane. But here again, from that J.D. Vance thing, this is a guy named Chad O. Jackson. And this is part of that J.D. Vance with Whoopi and the Viewsters.
0: Mm.
7: "What did black people do to this administration that has allowed it to really stigmatize folks of color? When you see, you know, things, the Emmett Till stuff coming down, or them doing all kinds of removal of information of black heroes, how does that sit with you?"
2: Well, what exactly are you talking about, Whoopi? Because I want to know what she's.
7: So in a lot of the
5: museums
7: that just there's so many arts. I where they're taking down the actual history that happened in this country. Slavery happened, all kinds of stuff happened, and it seems that it has been very easy for this administration to remove that and also to denigrate black folks who have worked their behinds off to get this American dream. How do you, I mean, you know better.
8: Okay, so I can tell you exactly what Whoopi Goldberg is experiencing in that clip. She's at a loss of words. She can't really give examples for what it is she's talking about. What she's experiencing subconsciously, maybe even consciously, although I really doubt it, is that she's concerned that her interpretation of history, which, make no mistake about it, is a Marxian embellishment of history, is becoming less and less effective as a political weapon to get Americans to comply and to acquiesce to this kind of Marxist agenda that America has been on for a very long time. People are beginning to wise up to the fact that much of the history that we received in our schooling has been a Marxian interpretation of things that occurred in the past, be it the civil rights movement, the feminist movement, all of these movements, the Emmett Till story even. A lot of these things, if not all of these things, have been a leftist kind of interpretation of the history. people are beginning to wise up to that fact and beginning to dig into the history for themselves so as to not continually and perpetually be guilted and battered into compliance. And so she's afraid of that. And many people of her contingent are afraid of that. And I think it's a good thing.
1: Yeah, I do too. I think it's an interesting take on that because the old thinking was history is written by the winners, you know, by the victors. But I don't think that's the case anymore because our history has been rewritten by the leftists who have taken over the media and education. And again, I point everybody back to the 1970s, Weather Underground, Barack Obama's buddy. Yeah.
0: They're the victors in academia and the victors in media. So in that context, it holds up.
1: Yeah, but they took over from the folks who made this country what it is. And then, you know, if subversively, you're right. They took over those organizations. And it was funny because there was a playbook and everybody could see what it was. They put it out there, the Weather Underground. And it was, hey, we need to take over the media. We need to take over the schools. We need to make the blacks mad at the whites. We need to make the poor mad at the rich. Boom. Welcome to where we are today. And I think Chad O. Jackson is saying the same thing we have a few different times, which is they saw their utopia getting so close. And then Donald Trump came in and really threw some water on the fire, if you will. And that's what's making them even. They're like, no, we got to double down. We got to quadruple down. We got to quintuple down. Whatever, we got it down, Larry. We got it down.
0: Yeah. Well, you know, she couldn't give one example of what she was claiming there. What else are you talking about history being removed? Where?
1: Right.
0: Why? What is somebody gone through every library in America to get this Emmett Till guy out of the history books? I don't think so.
1: No, the liberals control the library. So,
0: you know, I mean, really, what are they? What was she talking about?
1: Well, it's like our buddy Jeremy Piven when he's like, Rush lies about everything. Well, then give me a couple examples. Yeah. Same thing. Whoopi J.D. Vance just did that to her.
0: Yes.
1: Well, give me a few examples so we can. It's like, Whoopi, if you want to have a conversation about something, you cannot speak in generalities. You cannot do something like, Whoopi, what's your problem? Donald Trump lies about everything. Well, I can't fact check that one way or the other. Give me one example and we can talk about whether we think it's true or false. But when you can't come up with any examples, the conversation's over.
0: Now, who's this Chad guy? I want to follow him if he's on X or something. I like what he had to say.
1: Yeah, I think he was on X. This wasn't from YouTube. Chad O. Jackson.
0: Okay, we'll look for him.
1: But it's like, yeah, this is nice when you have people actually speaking. And it's like, you can't go, oh, you're a bunch of white guys, racist. It's like, no, the black guy said it.
0: Yeah, and I'm very grateful that Chaz used the proper terminology, okay? Because most people would say, there's a liberal. No, it's not. They're anything but liberal. They are never fucking liberal. He called them what they are, Marxists.
1: Dan, you have a Marxist clip. Does that roll right in with the Dems are Marxist CNN clip?
0: This is a good one. Yeah, this is amazingly. This was on CNN, which is kind of, well, they didn't call them Marxists, but that's what I'm calling them. But this is CNN. I'm surprised they ran this.
9: When we talk about democratic socialists, how are they viewed inside the Democratic Party?
10: Yeah, you know, you mentioned New York, you mentioned Vermont. Obviously, there's the D.C. mayor. We've seen it in Pennsylvania as well. The democratic socialists seem to be doing considerably better than they used to be, and they have the chance to knock off, in fact, democratic incumbents in Congress. And part of the reason for that, why we're seeing these democratic socialists having such good chances or outright winning nominations, is take a look here. Net favorability among Dems, Democratic Socialists of America. Look at that. A plus 17 point net favorability rating among Democrats. That is actually better. That is better than how congressional Democrats are viewed by Democrats at just plus 4 points. So no wonder that Democratic Socialists have such a good chance, because simply put, they are a better brand at this point than Democrats in Congress.
9: Among Democrats, it's interesting to see who they like more. All right, and you've used this number before. I always find this fascinating. When you compare socialism to capitalism, How are they doing right now?
10: Yeah, how are they doing right now among Democrats? You see this Democratic Socialist America, more positive than congressional Democrats. And I'll tell you, take a look at the trend line, the favorable rating among Democrats on socialism. And look at this. In 2010, they were about equal. 50% had a favorable view of socialism. 51% said the same about capitalism. But capitalism has absolutely fallen through the floor. Look at this. It's now just 42% of Democrats who have a favorable view of capitalism. Socialism, on the other hand, up like a rocket. Look at this. 2 in 3 Democrats have a favorable view of socialism. So socialism is on the rise among Democrats. Capitalism is on the decline among Democrats. And again, this is part of the longer term trend in which we are seeing Democratic socialists doing considerably better among Democrats, electing a mayor right here in New York City, for example.
9: And as we said, there are primaries next week with Democratic socialists self-proclaimed on the ballot.
1: Yeah, well, yeah, the interesting thing there is I understand why they're doing that, because CNN, at its heart, needs to make money. And if socialism takes over, CNN's gone. So I think,
0: well, I don't think they're making the difference
1: between Democrats and
0: I don't think it's gone. If socialism takes, I mean, what does socialists do? The first thing they do is seize the means of production for everything. So they'll just fucking rewrite the scripts for every wonk at CNN or can them, you know, so.
1: And the people at CNN, they want their jobs.
0: Probably. Yeah. Yeah.
1: But is that true?
0: What this guy's saying is so true. You think about it. I mean, it looks like another one is going to secure the mayor's seat in Washington, D.C.
1: Yeah.
0: That fucking Brandon Johnson wonk in Chicago is a socialist. You've got the broad running Los Angeles, San Francisco. Basically, it's not too distant future when every major fucking metropolitan area in this nation will be run by socialists/communists. That's coming. I mean, it's so close, you can smell it. And nobody's getting concerned about that.
1: Well, it's why the federal government needs to let those cities fail so poorly. As much as I would hate to see New York falling over, that's what needs to happen.
0: It'll never happen because...
1: I know, because they're going to always bail them out.
0: They won't always bail them out. They'll bail them out. But at the same time, remember who's controlling the narrative in each of those cities, the douchebag socialists. Okay, look, you know, and I know, I'm more familiar with Los Angeles than any of them. And the lies that spew out of fucking that mayor's mouth is it's unconscionable. It's horrific. And she'll continue to lie. In fact, it's burning again. There's a massive fire in LA, and true to form, like when the one that flattened the whole fucking city. Where was she? She was at an inauguration in Ghana. And for this one, she's fucking around Chicago. She's just never on the home turf, you know?
1: Just wants you to know she's not starting those fires, Larry.
0: She's not starting those fires. But Karen Bass is a fucking nightmare. She's a communist. But they all are. And what's going to happen is once they're in control, look, they're rigging the elections, okay, and they're also going to rig the narrative that comes out about everything, just as Newsom does, just as they all do. It doesn't matter what the feds do. What really has to happen, the only possible way to save this country is there has to be a new hero must emerge, and he must be a replica, only smoother and younger and healthier than Joe McCarthy was back in the 50s. Someone who can expose Marxism, socialism, communism, which is all the same fucking thing, for the absolute shit nightmare that they are, and then begin to persecute and prosecute those who are espousing those beliefs.
1: Yeah, explain how it is hurting people's lives, not enhancing it.
0: But you can't just explain, because there's a lot of morons who won't get that. And, you know, there's always thousands, millions of Pacmans and those type of acolytes. I have a clip here that actually says it really well. I just tripped over it this morning. And it's the dearly departed Scott Adams. And amazingly, he made this clip the day after Charlie Kirk was killed. And I like Scott. I wasn't like a super fan of his. I liked him sometimes, other times not so much. But he's a smart guy. And what he says here is the fucking truth. And this is what needs to happen, what Scott's saying right here. This is the only hope for America.
1: Yeah, we need truth tellers. And in the troll room, noagenda.stream, when we do these shows live at 1 p.m. on Mondays, NetNet, I guess, looked up what was removed from the park for them to build the Obama outhouse, as he's calling it. Mm-hmm. A water garden, the Eleanor Roosevelt Garden, a wetland walk, and a playground, all so they could build the Barack Obama Center. So I guess that's what Sunny means when we needed.
0: There you go.
1: Really, yeah. Needed this neighborhood Davis. Upgrade, which isn't in a neighborhood, but okay.
0: There you go.
11: I believe the Democrat Party has to be totally dismantled. I wouldn't have said that 2 days ago. 2 days ago, I would have said the healthiest thing for the country is that there are two strong political parties battling it out in a war of ideas. But you know who else thought that? Charlie fucking Kirk. He thought that we could talk it out. His whole model was based on polite debate and doing it in public so everybody could see it. That didn't work. He got shot to death. So now we just need to destroy the entire Democrat Party. Legally, not illegally, not with guns, legally. But I am no longer content with the Democrat Party existing in its current form with its current supporters. It could be reconstituted into something honest, but at the moment, I think it needs to be ripped out by the roots. Now, that will be very bad for the country. It will make us, at each other's throats, and it would be a bad idea if Republicans just had all the power forever and there was no risk that they would lose it. I'm not in favor of that. Until now. Now I'm in favor of it. It would be a big risk, wouldn't it? Okay. People would get killed if it got this tense. That's very tragic. Do it anyway. We can no longer settle for the status quo. Whatever this big Democrat machine is, and again, it's not like the leadership of the Democrats, ordered the hit. I don't think that happened. But I do think that they knew that they were creating a situation that was a mortal danger to Trump supporters. They're trying to kill us indirectly by creating a situation in which somebody's going to take the shot. And that's what happened. It looks like it. It's still possible there's something about that shooter we don't know, and I might be wrong about everything. But even if I'm wrong about the motivation entirely, I'm not wrong that they're still creating the situation that it would happen tomorrow, because they haven't stopped calling him Hitler. They're blaming him for the shooting.
1: Yeah. It is. There was no question that the fomenting of violence through the constant use of rhetoric. And the Democrats are like, no, we're not calling for violence. But they're the same people that say, oh, Donald Trump wanted the Capitol overrun on January 6th. And then you play his exact words back, which were peacefully.
0: Yeah.
1: No,
0: he's right. That party has to be dismantled. And before that, it was a long clip. I had to trim it somewhat. But he was saying, there's so much fuckery with, leftist billionaires funneling money into them, NGOs and so forth. When he said doing it legally, if they really got into it, they could at least get it going. Because there is so much fuckery and deceit and corruption within it, as there always is. With the left, and the thing is this, people say, well, I miss those old time Democrats. Where the fuck are they? They're either dead or they're sitting on their thumbs. Yep. When this shit happens, when people are assassinated and the bullets are flying, do they ever fucking call it out and say, hey, cut this shit out. This is un-American. No, they don't. So just fucking do away with it all, because that's it. There's not, where's it written that there has to be two fucking parties?
1: Nowhere.
0: Where? Nowhere.
1: That's not how we started.
0: No. So just fucking stop this bullshit. It's not an athletic competition. You don't need another one when the other one wants you fucking dead, which they do.
1: Well, this is the problem with having teams, because you're either for us or you're against us. And this is where everything has gotten to full spun up mode, especially because of the internet. It's very weird to watch society on full display on X and on Reddit, just saying things that are like, wow, you people are fucking stupid. It's like you have no understanding of the world around you. One of the threads was people responding to the Chicago tax on social media users, which I talked about over on Random Thoughts.
0: That was a great show. Like, very scary.
1: Well, 50 cents per person per month is what Chicago is taxing these companies. And Illinois just passed a very similar law. So I don't know if that would just expand or if Illinois would double up with Chicago for those Chicago people. But you think about that. It's users per month, which means if grandma logs on to her X account on the first day of the month and checks it for 1/10 of a second, that's a user for the month. Same as the power user, and you can't really tell where people are coming from. But I think they should all just shut down Illinois. But you look at the morons on Reddit, and they're like, oh, this is great. It's about time these big companies are paying their fair share, and oh, they should charge them more. It's like, fuck you.
0: Reddit's a fucking sewer.
1: Always has been. Well, so is X. Well, I mean, there's at least people on both sides.
0: Reddit's much worse than X. It is. Reddit's like the old X.
1: Yes.
0: That's what it is. Yeah.
1: It's like there is no intelligence here. It's like this is not charging a tax on what people pay. If somebody, now it would be one thing if it's like, hey, you're paying $20 a month for X, we're taking our sales tax. That happens everywhere. This, you are taxing unpaid users just because they're logging onto your system. It's like, damn, you want to talk about commune, you know, and social. That's right where it is. And for people to be cheering that, it's like, Elon, come on, everybody, wake the fuck up. Block Illinois, block Chicago. You do that, people might start voting the other way.
0: Yeah. It needs to be a massive, like I said, a massive movement from the right to persecute and expose the left for what they are. And because people don't know, kids don't know, because they came up through school and, you know, through graduate school, where always the left and the Soviets were painted of kind of the good guys. You know, I don't know. I can't tell you how many fucking asshole teachers I had from high school through college who said phrases similar to this. Well, some places aren't ready for communism, for capitalism, and communism is a good interim system. Fuck you. Tell that to the fucking South Vietnamese. Tell that to the Cambodians. Get the fuck out of here. But that's what many assholes have heard ad infinitum for years and years and years, and they fucking believe it. Obviously, there's Mamdani.
1: Right. Well, they think that you can override humankind and the human condition, and of course you cannot.
0: Yeah, but these people have no goddamn idea what the blowback is of socialism and communism, and that has to be a constant thing. And like I said, back in the day, that was Joe McCarthy's mission, and you know, there were sayings that were very popular in America at that time, and people were like, people were mostly on edge, like, hey man, fuck them, we don't want them in this country. Okay, that was the movement. Not like, well, that's the other side and they deserve a voice too. Right. No, they fucking don't.
1: No, they knew don't it was deserve a voice.
0: They, right. They deserve, they're a fucking cancer. Get them the fuck out. That's what has to happen.
1: I just don't understand how it moved in the other direction so far. It's like you are never
0: the educators. Yeah. The educators in the media. That's how. And again, go back to your buddy Bill Ayers and his and the Weatherman and all. It was part of their playbook right there.
1: Yeah, you're never gonna get people to be like, no, I want to give up my wealth for you.
0: Yeah.
1: That kind of shit only works in a very small sampling. You know, yeah, maybe every now and then I think back to the 2005 White Sox that won the World Series with zero superstars. And it was one of the only teams I've ever seen in my lifetime that everybody did their role. Everybody pulled for everybody else. Nobody was looking for the accolades. And it was a true team effort. But that is not the normal status of humanity. People want the accolades. They want the big check. They don't care what you're making. You know, it's like, that's just the way it goes. People are, You know, there's always going to be the folks that are like, well, we really don't want to work. So yes. Then what do you do with them? Right. I mean, well, you gotta give them what everybody else has. Why?
0: Why?
1: They're not working. They're capable of working. Now, for people that are incapable of working, that's a different story. But for the people that are like, you know what? I am a well-bodied overall individual who is not completely insane. But, you know, I'd rather just sit around and do drugs all day rather than go get a job. Well, sorry, you don't get the social safety net that somebody who,
0: you know, if some. Yeah.
1: Was actually injured.
0: We may learn a lot if the predictions about AI are even partially true. I've seen, you know, anywhere from 10 to 50% of American white collar workers are going to be rendered unnecessary. You know, when all these data centers are built and AI is a raging success, you know, even if it's anywhere in that range, 10 to 15%, you're talking about a major fucking depression. Okay. Everything's going to fucking crash, come to a grinding halt. When that shit happens, that's when politics really heat up, you know? And I don't know if it's true or false. I don't know what the smart money's saying. I don't know what Elon thinks. But if that's the case, you know, buckle up, kids. It's going to be a rough ride.
1: Yeah, the smart money, I think, is that the AI centers are going to have their day and then be done as the technology continues to move. The technology is already at the place where people that want to run this stuff locally can. You can download the large language model. You can have it do all sorts of things without a ChatGPT or, you know, whatever you want to pay Grok. Right. You can do it at home. So the data centers, I don't know what the use. I mean, what is all this data that they are collecting?
0: Right. What is it?
1: I am a digital hoarder, and I can easily fit everything that I want to download in a small little area of my basement. You know, it's like, so.
0: Yeah.
1: What are you saving? What needs to be? These hard drives are huge now. You know, some of these hard drives, 30 terabytes more. It's what are you storing? I mean, beyond good like question. 8K video streams. It's like, well, but who really needs that?
0: Yeah, I don't know.
1: So I think the AI overall will end up failing as it becomes just another local thing that people are running, which will be good, I think.
0: Good. Hope you're right.
1: Gives people more control. But the other thing people need to understand is that the technology is already there to create things that you are going to believe are true that aren't. And I could kind of tell, I kind of knew, you know, my eyesight's kind of shitty anyway, but I was watching a video of a guy that's like, hey, this is a, the guy's name's AI Samson. He's been doing AI videos pretty much from like the beginning of this. He's kind of like British. So he talks a little bit funny.
0: Right.
1: And he's like, well, I'm going to show you how some people are using different AIs today. And there's one that's going to be hidden in this video that I will tell you at the end, which I knew immediately that he was indeed also the AI, that he was using one of these avatar things.
0: Right.
1: But it was more than good enough. Most people would never notice. And this is something that'll be great for you and I, because I think we're very close to being able to doing Planet Rage on YouTube with video without us having to shoot video. Because
0: what he did
1: was he's like, hey, I'm on vacation. I still wanted to do a video. So I recorded the 25 minutes in audio. And then fed it through the AI that had his picture, and it created the whole video of him talking. Mm. I'm like, that's genius.
0: Yes, it is.
1: You know, especially when you could just put us in the small corner and then have other things coming up, you know, for whatever story we're talking about, put a headline on the screen and
0: nobody puts baby in the corner.
1: Okay, we'll put you in the upper quadrant. It's totally not
0: in another room.
1: Exactly. And it's like, this is very interesting stuff. And I don't know if it's ever going to replace white collar workers, because it's still not good at thinking. Now, it can help you with things, but it really is not a thinking entity, which, you know, is it here's the thing. Maybe we should try letting AI run Congress for one term.
0: Probably work better. Good. A lot better. Yeah.
1: Because it would be logical, probably. Hopefully, here's a clip from Ro Khanna. Is he California, Ro?
0: I think he is, yeah.
1: And he's really upset about Elon Musk with this again, kids. Yeah. Right up front, I'll tell you, what you're about to hear is total, complete bullshit.
12: I do believe that once we take power, there has to be accountability.
1: And again, this is everybody loves that the Democrats are now going to run on, hey, if we win, there's going to be investigations of the other team.
0: Yeah. And how do you like that's their favorite phrase now. Once we take power, right?
1: Not something, once something we win the next election.
0: Exactly. There's something very unsettling about that. You know, if I fucking kick in your door with an AR in your face, I'm taking power.
1: Yes.
0: You know, not good. Don't like the sound of that. And he's a piece of shit.
1: Once we cheat enough to take power back.
0: Yeah.
12: I do believe that once we take power, there has to be accountability. There needs to be accountability for Elon Musk. You know, they're celebrating that he created 4,400 millionaires, but they don't talk about the 4.5 million children around the world who he possibly sentenced to death by dismantling USAID.
0: Yeah, prove well, that, you fuck. Right here. We're back with the Whoopi's, missing chunks of history out of libraries. Find me those 4,400 bodies that Musk killed. Asshole.
1: Oh, Where are they? It's even better.
0: Oh, it's better. Okay.
12: Who he possibly sentenced to death by dismantling USAID. He needs to answer for that. He needs to be subpoenaed. He needs to face investigation. He needs to answer for what he did with Doge. That it's not just let's move on.
1: Okay. So, Mr. Ro Khanna, you are a fucking moron or you're a liar. Just want to point that one out. So, as Democrats, they like to speak slightly in the truth, which is that USAID was in fact dismantled because it was,
0: corrupt shit.
1: Yeah. It was mainly a bunch of garbage and the money wasn't getting to where it's supposed to be getting anyway.
0: Yep.
1: And the one stat that he was going by was a predictive stat. If the money was stopped, this was how many children, could be 4.5 million by maybe 2030 something. I forget exactly what the date was, but it was multiple years.
0: Mm-hmm.
1: And he's like, well, this is what could happen. He might have sentenced those children to death. He might have done this. It's like, but that he didn't. Because if you're really following what's going on, it's like you understand that while USAID is gone, the money that is set aside for the feeding of the poor countries overall, it still exists. It's just under the State Department, and it's even more. The Congress gave it more money than it had a year ago. So there's actually more money going out. Was there a brief turnover period like you would if you switch your computer at home over from Windows to Apple? You might have had a few days where you're like, whoa, trying to get everything up and running. Yeah, that's the grand total of what happened with this. There is still the money going out to feed. So he's either completely ignorant of the fact that the money is still there and it's going out under the State Department, that more than the USAID was giving, or he's a fucking liar. Like all Democrats, it's like either ignorant or fucking liar. Those are your only choices for some reason. And I don't like the whataboutism game, but I'm going to play it because it's fun.
0: Okay.
1: And Ro Khanna's a fucking Democrat. We all know this. And he's worried about Elon Musk. And with that extrapolation, it was about 300,000 to 450,000 children, Larry, that might die every year because they're not getting fed. I'd like to point out that Ro Khanna backs abortion, which kills over a million fucking kids in the United States every fucking year. So Ro Khanna going, oh no, Elon Musk needs to be investigated because he took food away from 400,000 children and they might die. Well, you're fucking killing more. It's three times that in this fucking country, and you back it, you sack of shit. Unbelievable.
0: Your audio cut out for about 10 seconds, Darren. I missed the punchline.
1: Probably JCD. I'm sorry. I was yelling too much, so the system too went much? Down. That's why.
0: Okay. Yeah. So how is Roe doing these?
1: Oh, and as to your, what is he? Well, there will be no investigation, of course. But I'm just pointing out that the Democrats love abortions, which kill three times what he is saying. Again. Elon
0: what the
1: Musk.
0: Fuck. Come. Shit. Your audio just cut out again, Darren. I just lost like 15 seconds.
1: Oh no! See, you're going out. This is here. We're getting too real, man. They're coming after us, Larry.
0: That's it. It's NSA guys. Yeah.
1: This is a spooks. We got to get. Wait, you on Wi-Fi? We have to get you wired. What are we doing?
0: I'm always on Wi-Fi.
1: Might be something in the area. We got to get you a hardware. Yeah. How far are you from the modem?
0: Not too far. I mean, nothing. Let's put it to you this way. Nothing ever changes. I don't change a fucking. Not really. Really. Since you started this show, I don't toggle a switch or nothing. Nothing fucking changes. It's consistent. So I don't think it's the Wi-Fi.
1: It's the three-letter agencies, Larry. They're coming for you. It could just be the overall connection, which is possible. But I just, I find it unbelievable that the Democrats who cheer abortion to the tune of,
0: oh, that's, yeah, sure,
1: 1.3 million a year are the same people that are going to go, Elon took food away from a few hundred thousand and they might die. It's like, well, you're actually fucking killing kids. And well, you worried about Elon Musk not feeding a few? You know who I'm more worried about? The people actually murdering.
0: But that's a sacrament to them, Darren, and it's not abortion. It's
1: and this is why they need to be eliminated from fucking politics, because they are fucking evil human beings.
0: You are correct.
1: Why they're trying to take our stream down.
0: You are correct. But it's again, it's not abortion, it's reproductive health.
1: Yes.
0: So don't forget that.
1: Right. It's reproductive rights. Yes, that too. It's a right.
0: But the right is insane, but the health is even more insane. Somebody dies, it's healthy. Oh, really? Okay.
1: This is why the left likes to change the meaning of words.
0: It always does. Yes.
1: Unbelievable. Mm-hmm. At least according to all the trolls in the troll room, the stream has been steady, so they've been hearing me like just melting down. So that's a plus.
0: That's a plus, as long as it's getting out.
1: But yeah, Rokana, no. Again, these Democrats, you can't trust anything they say. They spew things. And it might seem like a small thing to people that somebody like Sunny Hostin doesn't understand that Jackson Park is actually a park and not a neighborhood. But she's saying things to you in a way that's like she's sure of it. She's telling you this is the truth. You have to believe her. And she's a fucking ignorant buffoon. So why would you believe anything the person says? Because they haven't checked it. I guarantee you she's not going to come back on and go, oh, no, I misspoke. I'm sorry. Jackson Park, the place I called a great neighborhood, isn't actually a neighborhood because I am fucking an airhead. Woo!
0: You're not going to hear that. No. Sir Lee Mofo says we need an ignorant or liar jingle. I like that idea.
1: Uh-huh.
0: I like that.
1: We do. Yeah, that's always the question. That is always the question. Where do we want to go from here? That's always...
0: Oh, let's see. Well. How about we could take a little detour if you want. How about that? Into Hollywood, sort of. I stumbled on this guy. I mentioned De Niro earlier, what a fucking dope he is when he's trying to speak extemporaneously instead of reading a script. And I stumbled on this guy. I don't know who the fuck he is. Dennis Michael Lynch. Because he's got a pretty big presence on Facebook or somewhere anywhere, but he's got a De Niro story. I thought you might dig, because Bobby's been screaming again how he can't live in America, and in America that's run by Trump, you know. So
13: Robert De Niro has come out and said that he can no longer love his country because Donald J. Trump is at the helm. And so I just want to tell you a little something about Robert De Niro. I don't think we should really take his words all too seriously. First of all, he doesn't have the balls. He's a little tiny man to ever really leave this country. All right. His threats are futile, just like the rest of them, like Alec Baldwin and Barbara Streisand.
1: Yeah, the only one with balls, I guess, was Rosie O'Donnell, because she left.
0: Yeah, I think, didn't Ellen leave for a while? But then I think she came back. I think Ellen was out, but yeah.
1: Oh, yeah, you're right. Ellen tried the UK and then like tried cutting her grass once or by herself and was like, I can't do this.
0: Can't do this. Get me out of here.
13: And all the idiots from Hollywood. But there's something about De Niro you need to know. He was in a movie called Backdraft, you may recall. And his co-star once went to dinner with me. Don't hold it against me when you look up who the co-star is. This is before I wound up getting into politics, if you will. And I asked him, what was it like being with De Niro? And this is his exact words from what I recall him saying. He said, he's a fucking retard. But don't say I said it. And I said, really? What's so retarded about him? He said, the guy is as dumb as a stump. He said, there was one scene in Backdraft, you may recall, where he had an aerosol spray and a lighter, and he was showing how it is that, you know, an aerosol can ignite, how fire works. All right, yeah, I remember the scene. He says, the guy is so dumb, he can't remember his lines, any of his lines. So what has to happen is they take the lines and they put it on the can. So this way he could read the lines in between him speaking and me speaking. And we had to change those lines time and time again because he could only absorb a sentence or two at a time. Robert De Niro, a little tiny guy who's obviously compensating for something, is going to sit up there and he's going to tell America about how he can't love his country because Trump, who is 10 times the man and brain he is at the helm. I don't know about you, but if Robert De Niro leaves the country, I won't be one bit upset. In fact, I would pay for his one-way ticket to Iran or wherever it is that he prefers to go. Or maybe we'll just send him somewhere where he could learn how to read and write like the rest of us. Raging Bull? How about Raging Asshole?
1: I mean, one, we don't expect the actors to be overly bright. I mean, it helps if they can remember their lines, I guess. That's part of the gig.
0: Yeah.
1: But this is something that we're seeing from the musicians that are backing out of these things and like,
0: oh,
1: I can't be a proud of my country. It's like the Black Crowes had a bunch of people leaving a show because they showed an Uncle Sam and people start chanting USA and like, what are you so proud of? It's like, fuck you.
0: Yeah. I was trying to figure out who the co-star was that he was talking about. They had dinner with and his two co-stars were Scott Glenn and Kurt Russell. And I'm putting my money on Russell. I don't know, but I got a hunch.
1: Yeah, he seems, Kurt Russell seems rational.
0: He is, yeah.
1: You know, and this is a weird thing that people, because I don't remember ever saying I wasn't proud of my country when Bill Clinton was president or Barack Obama. You know, no. I never once, it's not a natural thing to have, and it's a psychological and emotional retardation that people have that, again, they don't see subtext. They don't see minutia. All they see are big, big, big, mad, good, bad, ooh, yay, or boo.
0: Yeah.
1: And that's it. You can't be like, well, the other guy's in charge, but hey, this is still the greatest country in the world. I remember Ted Nugent doing that when Barack Obama was in office, and yeah, he was blasting Barack Obama, but he's still like, we're still the best fucking country on the face of the earth. These people are like, no, our country sucks. But then when their guy's in charge, it becomes great. Like, well, what changed, dipshit?
0: What changed? Yeah. Well, since we're in Hollywood, I have another Hollywood story, but I don't have a clip.
1: Oh no, it's Larry Goes to Hollywood.
0: Larry Goes to Hollywood. You can file us in the Did You Know department. Did you know, Darren, that Sean Penn, as I'm going to quote here from the Deadline Hollywood, has been quietly setting up a passion project? Did you know that?
1: Now, is he bringing Spicoli back? Because I totally watch that still.
0: It's the currently untitled film will follow the early life of a cop who goes on to be caught up in the January 6th Capitol riots. He's rich. He's going to do a fucking January 6th movie.
1: Is he going to be one of the cops that was saying, come on in, everybody, come on in?
0: He's too old. It says Penn has scripted and will direct the movie, which has Bradley Cooper in talks to star in the lead role. Right? But there's no deal yet. Now it says the project has been described to us as an unexpected story about friendship. It will function on multiple levels based on one of the real life cops caught up in the Capitol attack. The project is understood to have buy-in from its subject. I can bet who that is. Whoever his identity is being

0: fiction.
1: Yes.
0: Right.
1: So there you go. You can't write it. I mean, it was good. It was, you know, Hollywood can't write it. They've lost the ability to tell a decent story.
0: Yeah. Sean Penn. What a clown.
1: But it's, again, when you try mixing politics, when are they going to learn? I think even Disney is starting to figure it out that people don't want to be lectured in the movies and television that they watch.
0: Yeah.
1: Now, you can make documentaries, and for the people that like that, sure, but nobody wants to turn on a movie. Nobody wants to go to a movie. Remember, movies used to be a big date night thing. I don't know if that's even a thing anymore at all.
0: Oh, it's not. Not at all. It's over.
1: You know, so what's the point? Everybody's got their, everybody carries a screen around with them.
0: Yeah. Now it's dates are what, Netflix and chill. That's what they call it. Right? Uh-huh. So, yeah,
1: it's a very weird thing. I mean, the whole media digitization where you no longer have to go out to movies. You no longer have to buy any music. It all just streams magically, even though it sucks.
0: Yeah.
1: That's why you got podcasts. We come right into your ear holes live when we do the shows.
0: With the truth, baby.
1: And then we put them out there. I got a quick Stephen A. Smith clip here. I liked this clip. I thought it was interesting because he had a caller to his show that tried to play the Trump is a racist card. And I will give Stephen A. credit for setting the guy straight.
2: Yeah, Stephen, I'd like to congratulate you for being the latest black person to be called low IQ by President Trump. And it's a quite a long and distinguished list of people.
3: Joe, I'll let you go on, but hold on. Just because he did that, I'm not going to let you do that. There's plenty of white people he called low IQ too. I'm not going to fall for that. I'm not saying you're trying to. You're not doing anything wrong, Joe, and you're not inaccurate. There are an abundance of black people he accused of having low IQ. But he's also accused a lot of white people of having low IQ as well. Let's not use that as a reason and cause to engage in the racial dynamics of a situation. I'm not taking it that way. Donald Trump, I don't think that Donald Trump does this to black people and not this to white people. I think Donald Trump does anything to anybody who is anti-Trump. He don't give a damn what color, ethnicity, race, or group you're associated with. He could care less. If you are not pro-Trump, you are his enemy and he treats you like it. That is what I believe. Go ahead.
1: Just we'll point out the he can care less thing annoys me, but I will let it slide this time.
0: You mean you want him to say he couldn't care less?
1: Yes.
4: Bill Gates now?
5: Bill Nye.
4: Oh, Bill Nye. No, Bill Gates the same already won. Yeah, what am I thinking? I'm getting confused. There's too many bills.
5: All right, so this clip is from November of last year. So, and this is Bill Nye shilling again, because that's what he does now. This time he's shilling on TikTok, of all places, with President Biden to talk about that giant infrastructure bill that we need all this money to do all this stuff. And here comes Bill Nye to explain why this is important. And then at the end, he and President Biden have some, like, they try to have like a little back and forth, but you can tell that Biden is just confused as to A, who this guy is and what he's doing there. And then he tries to like bump elbows and also it's just very awkward and weird. So I'll just run this.
6: Please consider the following. If you're like me, you want the U.S. to be a bit better. And for that, we have two bills and I'm not either one of them. I mean,
5: by the way, this was super compressed and overmodulated to start with. Yeah. And this was on the official White House TikTok account.
7: Is there, before you start playing that again, can you dial it back just like 2 dB?
5: Take it way back.
7: Yeah. Well, you don't have to go way, way, just a scooch.
5: I'll run it all the way back at the beginning. Just let me know and I'll adjust on the fly.
4: By the way, a terrible, terrible movie, The Way, Way Back. Don't watch it.
5: Way, Way Back. Okay.
7: Cool.
5: Terrible joke there, but all right.
6: Please consider the following. If you're like me, you want the U.S. to be a bit better. And for that, we have two bills, and I'm not either one of them. I mean, I'm a bill. I'm not an infrastructure bill. You've heard about that. The House of Representatives passed it recently. That's for our roads, our power lines, our water.
5: By the way, he pronounced it infrastructure, which is not correct.
6: Pipes can to we, upgrade can we, them and improvements.
4: Can we hear him say infrastructure again? Because I didn't catch it.
6: Bill, you've heard about that. The House of Representatives passed it recently.
5: Oops, sorry. Go back.
6: And I'm not either one of them. I mean, I'm a bill. I'm not an infrastructure bill. You've heard about that. The House of Representatives passed it recently. That's for our roads, our power lines, our water pipes, to upgrade them and improvement so that we can have a better infrastructure. Next would be for addressing climate change, for providing people the means to weatherize their houses and make them more resilient to climate change, and establish a civilian climate corps. This would be something for people of all ages to get good union jobs here in the United States. So that
5: Good union jobs there.
7: Union jobs. Oh, yeah.
6: We can, working together, build back better.
8: Bill, you're using my words here.
6: I really am a believer in this. You know, I am old enough to remember when the U.S. was the leader in innovation.
8: That's what we're driving at, Bill.
6: Driving! Yes, we love driving.
8: Yes, we do.
6: And electric cars are the future. They're clean, they're efficient, they're quiet.
8: We're going to build 500,000
4: charging stations. Are they punching the cars? What was that?
6: And we want to...
5: Just that they're TikToking it up here.
9: Yeah, they're electrify
6: our ground transportation so we don't have this carbon in the atmosphere. I say all the time, Article 1.
5: So if everyone drives electric cars, we won't have this carbon in the atmosphere. Where do they think the electricity comes from?
4: Definitely not coal plants.
6: Section 8, Clause 8, the progress of science and useful arts. It's in the Constitution. Come on, everybody. What's not to love? We're just trying to change the world here,
7: people.
6: Can we
7: pause for a second?
8: We're going to change the world.
7: What's a useful art? Is there unuseful art?
5: Yeah, I found that amusing. That
7: yeah. Inconvenient art. Calls out
5: the Constitution. Well, I mean, you could... I mean, my master's degree is in Pan-Asian gender studies, so maybe that's not a useful art.
7: Oh, snap. Shots fired. Everybody take cover.
5: I need that drop of me laughing.
4: I'll send it to you.
5: All right. Back up a bit here.
6: The love. We're just trying to change the world here, people.
8: We're going to change the world.
6: Infrastructure is cool. Isn't that what we do nowadays?
5: So at the very end there, he says, isn't that not what we do? He tried to fist bump and then elbow bump with President Biden, and you could see he was just confused. Again,
4: is that
5: this was
4: the
5: on the White House
4: the
5: lawn.
4: Punch noise was?
5: Yeah.
4: Hitting well, fists?
5: This was on the White House lawn, so obviously Biden didn't have to get wheeled out very far for this. But he is standing there just looking so confused and lost. And there's, you can see they shot this either early in the morning or late in the evening because there's the shadows are very long on the White House lawn. And you can see all the handlers over just off camera. And right as Biden tries to like do the elbow bump, like you can see one of them start to run into frame. So it was very strange. But there you go. That's how you reach the kids. You put it on TikTok, and Bill Nye talks about infrastructure.
4: Oh, there's another Christian laugh.
7: Yeah, you like that one?
4: That's a good one.
7: Thanks.
4: Oh, man.
7: Was that?
4: Yeah, it's hard to pull Cretched laughs because there's always either background music or other clips going on or someone else talking. So it's Cretched. Rare you get a clean Cretched laugh.
7: Cretched?
9: Cretched?
7: I didn't call you. You called me. was that the first or second Bill Nye clip?
10: I'm right, and you're wrong.
5: That's just the
7: okay?
5: first one.
7: Okay.
4: All right, we got one more.
5: All right, so this one, let's see here. So I've got a couple of them. This clip's, this is from April 2018. And this is on Wired, I guess Wired magazine or whatever, but their website mainly. Wired's, YouTube channel.
4: Wired.
5: They do like a thing with the kids. You, hey, post a question on Twitter and we'll have Bill Nye, the science guy, answer it.
10: So
5: they
10: scientists do science.
5: They do. So they obviously cherry pick questions that can be responded to quickly, but even within that, here's Bill Nye, the science guy, blowing off answers and not even really answering the question. And then he launches into some like unrelated topics to either try to sound smart or try to backpedal a bit. So this first question, I cut off the some of the stuff as far as like who the people on Twitter were because that's don't care. So he reads the question he gets and then he responds. And again, this is on a YouTube video, so there's lots of background noises and annoying shit going on. So
11: My boyfriend and I have been debating if water is wet. I went into the conversation, thinking it is, but he is adamant water is not wet. Can you please explain the science behind the answer to this question? For me, wet is sort of defined by water, yeah? So if there's water present, it's generally going to be wet.
12: Hell yeah! In my mind, in my mind, I wasn't a rat.
5: So he defines the question, he answers the question by you learn this in like second grade. You can't create a definition by putting the word in the definition. So he gets this stupid question about is water wet? And he goes, well, yeah, water's wet because water's wet. What? Anyway, he goes on for another minute and a half here afterwards.
12: Science.
5: It's science. Science is happening right now.
11: For me, wet is sort of defined by water, yeah? So if there's water present, generally going to be wet. With that said, we in fluid mechanics think of air wetting the surface of a baseball or a bird's wing or an airplane wing. We talk about wetting. And here's the definition of wetting from a fluid mechanical standpoint for your consideration, Myra Brunetta.
13: It's when the fluid sticks
11: to the surface. Air is a fluid. Anything that flows is a fluid. So if it sticks to the surface, then the surface is wetted. So try this. Get a flask. Spin it. With water in it, spin it, and you'll see the water takes on some of the spin of the glass because it's stuck to the surface. Take a ping pong ball and give it a lot of spin, either with a racket, a paddle, or your fingers. The air sticking to the surface, wetting the surface, influences its flight. But now, wax the hood of a car and put water droplets on it. They beat up. They don't wet the surface. Whoa.
5: So there you go. That's the entire definition of why is water wet is he talks about surface tension, which is not what's going on there. He doesn't get into why things feel wet based on how well different mediums transmit temperature. And that's why water is a poor insulator versus, say, air, which is a better insulator. So it's just like one of those things is like, come on, man. If you don't know the answer, skip the question and pick a better one. But this just drove me nuts because he had a whole series of these responding to science questions, and a lot of them were these bullshit answers where he obviously didn't know or couldn't come up with a very pithy and coherent explanation that could go out on Twitter. So he just kind of rambled for 2 minutes there. But he's the science guy, so it's science.
12: Bow ties.
5: And bow tie guy.
14: I know you like to get wet, dog.
5: There's Bill Gates talking about getting wet.
7: Yeah.
15: And I have all the science.
7: It's a thing.
12: All poop water.
14: I know you like to get wet, dog.
7: Does that lead to open polls? Is it time?
12: Open polls.
7: Bill Nye versus David Hogg. Not set for a day. Sorry, let me fix that. 5 minutes. Bill Nye, the science guy. It's live. Bill, Bill,
4: Bill, Bill, I love me. Well, the phone lines are open also, so you can give that number a call.
7: Oh, wow.
12: What's the number?
4: 865-465-6271.
12: Okay.
4: I like that Mitch Hedberg joke where he's like, I wish I had an easy phone number to remember, like just 2222222222. It's like, Mitch, how do I get a hold of you? Just press 2 for a while. When I answer, you'll know you have pressed 2 enough. Hey, caller, you're on the air. How you doing?
7: Hello? Hello? Hello?
12: What?
5: They just dropped the phone?
15: It's called science.
4: I think we lost. I did not hang up. I think we lost the connection from that caller. It sounded like they were in a low service zone.
15: Let's go ahead and take the phone calls.
16: I go to your phone calls. Man, what is after going I play on these clubs. System? I appreciate everybody calling in today. I just start.
7: We have
15: a phone system failure.
7: I should point out that there was a little bit of controversy on the No Agenda Social in regards to the Bill Gates versus Hassan Piker vote. Some folks are calling for audits.
4: No, and that was Bill Nye.
7: I'm sorry, Bill Nye.
4: Versus.
7: Yeah, but if you go back and look at how many or how big of a percentage Hassan had, it was 33%, so something is afoot.
4: I think Hassan got robbed. I'll be honest, I think Hassan was robbed. Caller, thanks for calling in. You're on the air.
17: Hi. I want to say that I gotta go with Bill Nye.
15: No!
4: Bill. Caller, do you think Hassan Piker got robbed?
16: Hassan Pecker.
17: Yeah. Yeah.
4: You? I thought so too.
7: It should be.
17: I don't know. Hassan, that guy was like weird too. Like,
5: yeah, I haven't heard of him either.
9: I never.
17: But then I was like, when I heard those clips, I thought, shit, this guy sucks.
4: You know? 2.8 million subs on Twitch, bitch. I'm not calling you a bitch, caller.
17: Whoa.
7: I do have a Bill Nye anecdote. One of the guys that I worked with at one point, he had a call where he loaded in Bill Nye's touring science show or whatever, and he said that Bill had stepped out with an entourage of two Bill Nye groupies on either side of him.
16: Incredible!
7: A total horn dog.
4: Yeah.
18: Old enough, you know, to what? Old enough to mount? Question.
7: Oh my god!
17: That speedwalking thing with like the two sizes too small short. That was like he, you know, he's trying to like, you know, slip it out. You know, he's gonna try to do something like that. And Carrot Top did it better. Like, even though it was more like, it was obvious he was doing it on purpose. But, you know, I mean, he did it. Like Bill Nye, he's just, you know, speed walking with little shorts on. I don't know. Such a douche.
4: Yeah, I call him Shill Nye.
7: Shill Nye the science guy.
17: Did you guys ever see science? Science? Did you guys ever see the Netflix thing he did?
7: Ooh. I can only imagine.
17: It was so crazy.
4: Yeah, it was pretty bad.
16: What gender are you?
4: Yeah, he and they removed the episode of the old Bill Nye where he talks about the X and Y chromosomes determining the sex.
5: You can still find it on YouTube because, like you said, the internet doesn't forget.
4: John from, it wasn't on the Battle of Douchebags, but John from John Breaks Bad News pointed out a segment in the new Netflix Bill Nye show where he's talking about, he's like got these like claymation people. He's like, there's going to be too many people. And if there's too many people, the whole world's going to burn. We got to get rid of the people.
17: Yeah.
7: Some dude named Bill. Am I right?
4: Oh, God.
7: We are 30 seconds out, ladies and gentlemen. 30 seconds out from the polls closing. It's Bill Nye versus David Hogg.
18: Scientists do science.
16: You disrespected science.
12: I didn't do fucking shit.
18: Are you the science one?
19: Science is real. Are you right?
4: Everybody get your votes in. You got like 15 seconds.
20: I don't know who created Pokemon Go. But I try to figure out how we get them to have Pokemon go to the polls.
16: Nice work, final results.
7: Wow. I'm shook. 52% of the vote, 29 people.
4: Whoa. That's the closest one by far we've had.
7: It has been the closest one, indeed. It is Bill Nye advancing on.
4: Oh, David Hogg, yeah. 48% of the vote, David Hogg.
7: And thank you, Sir Bemrose. It was final count 15-14. Wow.
9: Super, super tough. That's awesome. Great work, Cretchen. Good job.
17: Oh, awesome.
5: People really don't like, the, like David Hogg.
4: So that means it's Bill versus Bill for the final match.
17: Bill versus Bill. Okay. All right.
9: Kill
17: I'll
9: Bill.
17: Kill guys. Bill.
4: Thank you, caller.
7: Thank you, caller. Now I'm just seeing I'm seeing show art where it's the Mortal Kombat fighter screen.
16: Oh, Billy boy.
4: Bill. Oh man, yeah, a Bill versus Bill show art. I mean, the last show art was so good, but it had a huge spoiler as to who the winner was.
7: Oh, true.
4: But I do like the Bill versus Bill show art. That's pretty good. That's a good idea.
5: I also would still suggest the Thanos with the Bill Gates tramp stamp tattoo.
7: Oh yeah, there we go.
4: Is there a good picture someone could find of Thanos' ass?
7: Come on, man. It's the internet.
4: Oh, yeah. I'm sure there's
5: probably an entire.
7: What kind of fucking question is that?
5: Probably an entire website devoted to that one.
4: I forgot the most important rule of the internet, Rule 34.
7: Yeah. You could probably even pay for it if you looked hard enough.
4: No, you don't want to pay for it. You can find anything like that for free.
7: Oh, Jesus. Well, shit. Is it?
2: Thank God for the internet.
7: Is it just Cretchen now? Is this how this happens?
4: Cretchen versus this is unprecedented. Well, no, I won't say it's unprecedented. It was unprecedented last show when it was Lavish versus Lavish with the two champions facing off against each other, and now it's Cretchen versus Cretchen with the two champions facing off against each other. So.
5: I need all those ISOs. I'm gonna make a supercut of me laughing.
4: It's like I said, it's hard to pull those clips of you laughing because it's almost never clean without something else going on in the background.
5: That wasn't me.
9: Oh, that's awesome. Well, play me out with that last David Hogg clip, if you will.
4: David Hogg,
5: you're saying it.
4: He's forever David Hogg. Now.
9: God,
4: he's
9: I hate
4: forever
9: him.
4: David Hogg. Yeah, here we go.
21: We heard more gunshots. And that was when we realized this was not a drill.
22: That's student David Hogg ducking for cover as the St. Valentine's Day massacre was taking place. David has become an icon of the Children's Crusade, appearing on many TV shows. But today, he is the target of a nasty conspiracy theory. Social media is erupting with tens of thousands of claims that David and other outspoken students are so-called crisis actors, hired to pose as victims.
23: Really?
24: Like, he's not even supposed to be in our school. He's like 25 and he's from California, even though he's my debate partner. What the hell?
22: One tweet attacking David was liked by none other than the president's son, Don Jr. Today, David
4: liked the tweet.
22: Inside Edition to make things clear.
25: Guys, I'm not an actor. I'm trying to be an activist.
5: It's just what an actor
22: aide to a Florida state legislature.
0: That sounded rehearsed.
22: Told the Tampa Bay Times that David and other.
4: Yeah, actually, I kind of want to back that up and hear him say that again because that's interesting.
9: Yeah, dude, all of his stuff is rehearsed.
4: Yeah, I mean, we played that whole clip with Larry and Mo and Curly here of him just like going, oh, sorry, let me start over. Sorry, let me try that again. And then the guy behind the camera going, you're fine, David, you're fine. We'll try it again. It's like, why do you have, if this is like a real reaction the day of the shooting, why do you have to keep starting over your statement and getting the words just right? It's just so bizarre. But yeah. I want to hear him again say he's not an actor. It's like you said, it sounds like he's acting.
22: Make things clear.
25: Guys, I'm not an actor. I'm trying to be an activist.
22: An aide to a Florida state legislature.
5: Like somebody wrote that line for him,
22: told
5: too.
22: The Tampa Bay Times sure. That David and other student leaders are not
4: David.
22: Students, but actors that travel to various crises. The aide was fired.
23: Really?
24: Like, he's not even supposed to be in our school. He's like 25 and he's from California, even though he's my debate partner. What the hell?
22: There is speculation the Russians may be fueling the conspiracy theory.
9: The Russians.
4: I do want to pause it once again there, because in the full clip I saw, when he says he's 25 and he's from California, he's not
15: it's
4: even.
15: It's because the goddamn Russians.
4: He says he's not. When he says what the hell after saying that, the camera's pointed at David Hogg, and David Hogg looks at the camera and goes shocking, which makes it even weirder.
9: Yeah, dude, and I mean the look on David Hogg's face and that little tiny super short video, he is like a cat in the canary. Cat with the, you know, whatever that, you know,
4: yeah,
9: the cat that caught the canary,
4: hand like in the cookie, hand yeah, in the cookie
9: totally,
4: jar type.
9: Totally busted face, like, why, oh my god, like, you're looking at me, why are you doing that kind of thing? It's just super sus, man, sus, as the kids say,
4: sus AF, as the kids would say,
9: sus AF, yeah.
22: There is speculation the Russians may be fueling the conspiracy theory to spread discord in America.
26: The intelligence community has been very clear that Russia continues to try to exploit divisions in the U.S. and try to turn us against one another.
25: It's that people think that I'm an actor, but I mean, I don't have time to care about that. I have to keep going.
27: A Florida school shooting survivor opens up to CBS2 after he became the target of a conspiracy theory.
28: Hello?
27: Some are calling the teen a phony and a fraud tonight.
29: Let's talk to Dan in Texas. Dan, thanks for holding
30: her
29: on the air.
30: Last August in Redondo Beach. And now that story has gone viral, with skeptics claiming David doesn't even live in Florida. But CBS News has confirmed he is a Stoneman Douglas High School student.
31: David's father is former FBI, but he claims, despite some speculation, his dad has nothing to do with his views.
25: I am not fed any lines. My father is a retired FBI agent. I'm not working with him or anybody else on this. I'm speaking from my heart.
30: And David says he hid once he heard the first gunshot that day.
21: Well, I was in my AP environmental science class when the first gunshot rang out. Immediately, we looked around our classroom and told the teacher to close the door. She closed.
25: On the day of the shooting, I got my camera and got on my bike and rode as fast as I could 3 miles from my house to the school to get as much video and get as many interviews as I could, because I knew that this could not be another mass shooting.
9: I knew that this could not be another mass shooting.
4: Yeah, that's weird. Now there are.
9: I should have played that clip first. I wish I would have labeled my clips correctly so I could have got that one in. I might have taken it for the win with that clip.
4: There was a series of tweets that David Hogg made a couple weeks ago, and I wonder if I can. Yeah, where he's talking about, like, do you ever? He doesn't use the term groom.
9: Starting
4: but he's
9: a business is hard.
4: No, but there was a series of tweets, and I don't know if he deleted them, but about his dad. Oh yeah, here we go. On Monday, Hogg asked his 1.1 million followers, "Has anyone else had the experience of having a parent who did a lot of classified stuff? And while they can't tell you about it, you start connecting the dots and realize if you're even 10% right, your parent did some insane stuff." And then, let's see his follow up tweets to this. I hope he didn't delete them. I think I found a link to the actual tweets. But it's like I don't know if he's faking it or if he's genuinely having a realization that his dad is a spook and he is therefore a spook by proxy.
9: Yeah.
4: Got awards that didn't even say what they are for, very clearly redacted, or literally a reward and can't even take it home because it's that secret. I didn't realize how not normal this was until I was older, and now I'm thinking about all the random things throughout my childhood, and though I don't know exactly what he was doing, I'm like, the grammar, and this is not good. Makes sense. He knows how to shoot guns, fly a plane, fly a helicopter, scuba dive, blah, blah, blah. Obviously, this is a long thread he made. Yeah. It's funny how many conspiracy theories there are, because while it's true my dad was a Fed who did a lot of stuff that can't talk about it, that's it. We really are just kids, and the fact you think we are so good or must be FBI or CIA or something is flattering. Trust me, if we were, I would be a lot more successful. I wouldn't be talking about this, and I certainly wouldn't have so many spelling errors, LOL.
30: Guilty.
9: See, that's another weird thing about that slime ball, man, that little punk-ass bitch, is that he's 18 at least. You know, he was 18, 17, almost 18. Let's just say he's 18, given the benefit, during the so-called supposed shooting that likely never even happened. And he goes on for another year or two emphasizing that we're just kids. We're kids. We're just kids. Kids are being killed. Kids are going to get killed. Kids, kids, kids, kids, kids. The dude's not a kid. Even if he's 17 years old, he's still not a kid. He's not a kid, you know, but that's the whole push. That was the linguistics that was pushed as part of that, NLP programming that goes on so well in the media. And then, of course, they spin it up to the Russians, which, you know, anytime they put anything on the Russian disinformation forces, you know, it's a manufactured product.
4: The last tweet in that David Hogg thread is, "I only talk about this all because I literally know nothing about what he did, so it doesn't feel like a risk. And plus, he's been retired for over 5 years." So he hadn't really been, his dad hadn't been retired that long. You know, yeah. It's like, when you, do you really retire from a Fed job like that? But go ahead.
9: So that was a recent tweet thread, right?
4: Yes, yeah, from it's last month.
9: It's 2022, retired for 5 years, would put him, in the service at 2017. At the same time as the supposed Stoneman Douglas shooting. Isn't that interesting?
4: Then why did the news say his dad was retired? I mean, he might have retired within weeks of that shooting.
0: No, I think they were saying his dad was a retard, not retired.
4: Like Sean Penn.
9: Nailed it.
4: Caller, you're on the air.
1: Yes. Yes.
4: Hi.
1: Hello?
4: Hello?
1: Yeah, I thought I was on mute, so I was staying quiet just in case. Anyway. Yeah, like Adam Curry has famously said, actors tend to have bigger heads. That guy's head is kind of disproportionate to his little body. I don't care how old he is. He does seem older. And, yeah, just all that shit. spook by proxy, whatever. Yeah.
9: Spook alert.
1: I mean, that fucker is guilty.
4: He's a
1: little
4: glow stick with a big head, dude.
9: He's a glowy for sure.
1: Oh yeah, this isn't the last we're gonna hear from this motherfucker. So I give the vote to the youth because there's always potential. But yeah, Battle of the Bills is pretty fucking funny too. I'm out just to let the show keep rolling. I love the contest. Adios, mofos.
4: Thank you, caller.
7: Thank you, caller.
9: Thanks, caller.
3: Are you familiar with Glowy? G-L-O-W-I-E, Glowy. They're all using the term glowy.
9: Glowy.
3: They're glowing in the dark.
4: Yeah. For sure. Faux show.
9: Well, you know what, boys? Just like that caller, I got to go, man. I got family business to attend to. But I'm going to keep listening. I'm going to put it on just the stereo so we can just listen along. But I awesome. Do got to go. Thanks for playing. Thanks for letting me on. And I hope to come back and do another battle with you guys.
7: Hell
9: good,
7: yeah, man.
9: Good you, work, Cretched. Good work, man. Badass. Everyone did a great job. Cretched, you're the champ. Love it.
7: Hell yeah.
4: Thank you, Dean. Up is Down podcast, everybody.
9: Yeah, Up is Down podcast. Check it out. I got a whole archive of shows. Like 120 some odd numbers. But they're all pretty good, man. It's not your mom's podcast for sure. Definitely not Absinthe Six Pack.
4: Yeah, Absinthe Six Pack is your mom's podcast.
9: That's right. It's the mom's. It's the mom's. You took the words out of my mouth, man. That's perfect.
7: Mom's other little white helper. Actually...
9: It's fucking racist.
4: Oh, see you, Dean. Thanks again.
9: Yeah, man.
7: Have a good one, bud.
9: Yeah. Thanks for having me on, you guys. I'm going to keep listening, man. Good luck. Good luck, Cretched. I hope you can beat Cretched's ass.
7: Yeah, kick his ass.
5: I think no matter what happens, I'm going to lose this round here. I don't know.
4: Yeah. All right. Round three, final.
6: Round three, final.
7: Oh, shit. Well,
6: nice work.
7: I suppose you need to know who goes first. And it's Bill Gates.
5: Bill Gates first, huh? All right.
4: Is it Bill? Bill's going first?
7: Mm-hmm.
5: You want Bill first or you want Bill second? Which yeah. Bill?
7: Bill Gates.
4: Well, he's neither Bill. It's a Bill.
7: It's a Bill off.
4: Yeah. I'm neither one of these Bills.
7: Bill on Bill hate crime.
5: I think we know which way this one's going to go, but so let me look here. I'm going to run this one because
4: Don't let Bill get buffaloed on this.
5: This one is the creepy one that everyone's probably been waiting for. So this is Bill Gates on the PBS NewsHour, and Judy Woodruff famously asks him about Epstein.
8: It was reported at that time that you had a number of meetings with Jeffrey Epstein, who, when you met him 10 years ago, he was convicted of soliciting prostitution from minors. What did you know about him when you were meeting with him, as you've said yourself, in the hopes of raising money?
10: I had dinners with him. I regret doing that. He had relationships with people he said, would give to global health, which is a interest I have, not nearly enough philanthropy goes in that direction.
4: Old enough to count, those old enough to mount.
10: Were a mistake. They didn't result in what he purported, and I cut them off. That goes back a long time ago now. So there's nothing new on that.
8: It was reported that you continue to meet with him over several years, and that, in other words, a number of meetings. What did you do when you found out about his background?
10: Well, I've said I regretted having those dinners. And there's nothing, absolutely nothing new on that.
8: Is there a lesson for you, for anyone else looking at this?
10: Well, he's dead. So, in general, you always have to be careful. I'm very proud of what we've done in philanthropy, very proud of the work of the foundation. That's what I get up every day and focus on.
5: There you go. There's Bill Gates responding to questions about why did he continue to meet with Epstein even after he was convicted, and then years and years and years onward, and then just said, well, he's dead now.
4: Well, I'm convinced. I think Bill is a stand-up guy. I think he's
11: smuck
4: fine.
11: This PCP.
4: He cleared it all up for us.
12: Is that funny? It's pretty funny.
11: I know you like to get wet, dog.
5: God damn. Cold acid sounds so much like Bill Gates.
4: Yeah, it's flabbergasting. But like you said, when he's trying to do a Bill Gates impression, the Bill Gates impression kind of doesn't sound as much like his real voice.
5: Nope, just has to be him.
4: He tries to pitch it up too high. He gets a little too high pitched when he does the Bill Gates impression.
5: So I only have one more Bill Nye clip, so I guess I can only run one Bill Gates clip there to at least keep it somewhat fair. Let's see. So Bill Nye. So this is from, by the way, that that Bill Gates was from PBS NewsHour, September 2021. Mm-hmm. So it's about two years after Epstein was smuggled out of the country. So Bill Nye, this is from April 2018. This is another one from that Wired, or another one of those Wired, you know, ask Bill Nye anything. And this is one where he either doesn't understand what somebody means by evolution or just tries to buffalo this guy.
4: Buffalo Bill. Up.
2: I have no pinky toenail. Is this evolution? You'll notice that in evolution, what's an interesting thing, a fascinating thing, a very important idea in evolution, Yokimo, you don't have to be any better than you have to be. This is to say there is no force, no natural force, no natural selecting pressure to have superpowers, to have X-ray vision, to be able to run faster than a speeding locomotive or leap tall buildings in a single bound. There's no motivation for that naturally. You only have to be good enough. So if you're able to live your life, put on shoes, run marathons, whatever you might do, dance, swing dances, maybe the Balboa or the Collegiate Shag or East Coast Swing, you can do all that without a toenail. There's no evolutionary pressure for you to get one. But it's a cool question. And you know what else, Yokimo? I bet you really have one. It's just the nail bed's really small. Carry on.
4: Oh, God, why is he whispering like that?
5: Yeah, he does a creepy Joe Biden whisper there.
7: Oh, my.
6: Hey, guess what? Hey, guess what? I did that.
5: So what I found somewhat interesting about that response was this guy says, hey, I don't have a pinky toenail. Is this an example of evolution? And then Bill Nye goes on some sort of random thing about how evolution isn't about being better or something like. First of all, he's not talking about evolution. What the term he's actually referring to is natural selection. And natural selection is based on random mutations. So the entire point of natural selection is random mutations do make you better. That's why birds develop wings from lizards. They could learn how to jump higher and then eventually fly. You know, all these things of natural evolution leading to the or natural mutations leading to natural selection based on random mutation leading to evolution is based on being better. So his answer to him should have been, if indeed he passes on this trait of not having pinky toenails, and his kids and their kids and their kids millions of years on are better at running, jumping, whatever, then yes, that's an example of evolution. That's how it happens. But instead he goes on to this goofball thing about, you still have a pinky toenail and, you know, it doesn't make you any better than anybody else. What the hell is that about? Just say you don't know or pick a different question, you jerk. Anyway.
4: Yeah, that was weird. Everything about that was weird.
5: And if anyone's really interested, there's a whole series of these, like Bill Nye answers bullshit questions on Twitter. And it's just, they're just, yeah, very odd.
4: My favorite was Bill Nye debunks the fake moon landing. And he just goes on about how hard it would be to fake all the paperwork.
5: Yeah, he had a lot of paperwork on that.
4: You can't print all that paperwork out. People can't just print things. There was so much paperwork. Think about how much time it would take to print all that. That's literally what he says. That's like verbatim. It just takes so much time to print all that stuff. That's his go-to moon landing was real stance. Bill. Can we get the Bill Nye theme song one more time?
5: Oh, you want the Bill Nye? All right.
13: Bill Nye the Science Guy.
14: You know, I'm something of a scientist myself.
16: It's knucking futs.
17: You disrespected science.
18: How dare you?
7: Scientists do science.
19: The CDC is like this whole governmental body with scientists and shit that just tell us what to do. You don't have to think about it, dude.
5: Have to think.
4: It's almost like medical information to tell people that they should think about it.
5: I just get up in the morning, I call the CDC and ask what I should have for breakfast. They tell me.
7: Should the CDC tell us to open up these motherfucking polls? Is it time?
4: Yes, let's open the polls. Let's go to the polls.
7: Oh my goodness.
20: I don't know who created Pokemon Go.
4: Call in.
20: But I'm trying to figure out how we get them to have Pokemon Go to the polls.
4: 865-465-6271. Once again, that number is 865-465-6271. We got a voicemail that just came in.
5: Is it from Bill Nye?
23: Is this live?
5: Hello?
15: Is this live?
4: Yes, this is live, caller. 865-465-6... I've been noticing a lot of missed calls. Christian? People seem to be calling Christian? In when the,
18: this
4: when
18: is
4: the
18: phone
4: lines are closed. This is Mike. Cratchit?
21: Cratchit? Cratchit?
22: Do we want to?
23: Plums are peaches, and peaches
22: plums
23: are peaches,
22: peaches, and peaches are peaches.
23: Plums and peaches are both types of peaches.
5: Are you running two clips? Or are you guys both running?
4: No, that was me. That was two different clips of Mike saying that plums are peaches, and peaches are peaches, and plums and peaches are both types of peaches.
7: Do we? Do we want to call bowl after bowl and see what Dame Jennifer thinks? If she thinks Bill Nye or Bill Gates is a bigger douchebag. You just leave a voicemail and ask her.
4: Yeah, what is that?
7: 816-607-3663.
4: I should know. I sang the song about
15: it. Bill Nye, the Science Guy. Bill, Bill, Bill, Bill.
24: You've reached bowl after bowl.
25: It's not peer pressure. It's just your turn.
24: Here, hit it.
4: Hey, bowlers, we got a question for James Jennifer. What's the, we're down to Bill versus Bill. So it's Bill Nye versus Bill Gates. Jennifer and both bowlers, who do you think is the bigger douchebag, Bill or Bill?
7: The wannabe scientist or the wannabe, wannabe scientist?
5: The one who pretends to be a scientist on television or the one who pretends to be a scientist on television?
26: Now I am the science one.
27: You're a jackass.
28: Sponsored by Pfizer.
4: All right,
7: perfect.
4: See what they say.
15: Want to smoke some reefer? I think I've smoked pot 3 times.
7: It's been a good game. It's been, but damn, Sir Seat Sitter, Cratchit and Dean have spanked us.
15: Billy boy,
4: we got wiped out. I've never been wiped out that badly. Yeah. I mean, I knew I was going to have trouble going against Bill Gates, but Bill Nye, man. We need a recount on the Hassan versus Nye matchup. I saw. I think it was Spencer on No Agenda Social said there was some ballot dumps at 3 a.m.
7: Oh, yeah. A little spike back into the left.
4: Something happened. That's all I'm saying.
5: It was all the people who saying... actually heard of this guy?
4: Yeah. See, all the people my age have heard of him. I'm 13 years old.
7: something
15: plums. Bill Gates will blow his brains out. I will blow my brains out on air the next day.
4: Oh, the Bill Gates challenge. I forgot about that. Yeah. He went on for like 15 minutes about how if Bill Gates would get a Magnum revolver and just put it in his mouth and blow his brains out and spray him against the wall behind him, that Alex said he would do the exact same thing on air the next day.
5: I may have that, but I don't know if it might be this one. Let's see.
15: It manipulates all the dopamine receptors where people think that's the real world, and the real world, they're all, like this. And I just don't want to be around this anymore. Maybe Bill Gates is right. Just kill everybody. But use neutron bombs at least and kill them quick, man. Don't mutate them and torture them and dumb them down. But Bill Gates likes that. Bill Gates, get a deal with the globalists and start neutron bombing the public.
4: That was close. That might have been from the same broadcast.
5: Yeah, I don't know. Somebody's just labeled as Bill Gates rant. There's several of them, so.
4: You can keep running. Does he have any? Does Alex Jones have anything about Bill Nye?
5: He does not, actually. At least not that I have.
4: Okay. Damn. I see a lot of people in the chat are saying Bill should win.
5: I don't know. I'm voting for Bill, but at the same time, I would say I think probably Bill is the bigger douchebag. So,
4: yeah.
7: Oh man, I got a clip here. It says Bill Nye bad rainbow sounds. What is this?
4: Play it.
29: Now, when white light goes into a prism, it breaks up into all the colors of the rainbow. What we call the full spectrum of colors. So down here.
4: Oh, I hate how Bill being Nye made by the prism of science.
29: See, here are all the colors of the rainbow: red, orange, yellow, green, blue,
4: indigo,
29: and purple or violet.
5: Violet, you dick.
15: And shoots rainbows out of its ass.
7: do you have a short countdown timer? The polls are in.
4: Yeah. Oh, God. Black Cloud on No Agenda Social just tweeted out a GIF of Bill Nye dancing on a TikTok. Says ITM. Yes, let's get the timer music going.
7: Well, the polls are closed, so maybe we should just go ahead and go straight into the announcement.
0: Five, four, three, two, one. Final results. The champion is...
7: I just want to say it was a fair fight. It was a clean fight. Everybody really put out. It was a fantastic showdown between all of these marvelous douchebags. But with 73% of the vote, 30 people voting tonight, Bill Gates is the bigger douchebag. Congratulations, Cretchen.
0: Bill Gates. Congratulations.
1: Guilty.
3: Oh, Billy boy.
4: Man.
3: Bill Gates.
8: Yeah, what a...
4: Well, that thus concludes another thrilling edition of the Battle of the Douchebags. We're still honing this thing in. Next time, maybe somebody else will have two people face off against each other. That happened to Lavish last year.
7: No doubt.
4: Oh, man. Thanks to Dean for joining us.
7: Congratulations, Cretchen.
5: I refuse to believe that I'm better than myself. I want to recount on the last one.
4: And of course, you can catch OBDM every Wednesday night, 7 p.m. Eastern, and Saturday noon Eastern. 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
4: 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And thanks again to Larry of That Larry Show, Larry Blatter, for producing the show.
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9: Yeah, me neither. I was just being polite, but thanks for letting me off the hook.
3: Danger, danger, alert, alert. I am a scumbag. I am filth.
10: You're a jackass. You're a mean-spirited jackass.
3: And that's a fact, but that is just a fact.
12: What am I supposed to do, guys?
3: And that's a scientific fact.
9: I'm never going to agree with you. You drive me crazy.
3: Don't brag, just fact. We got a bunch of clips coming up.
0: Sudden death, super sudden death. Wow, incredible.
10: Just keep your big mouth shut.
18: Hoping in 5 years I can write a book called, you know, We Are Ready for the Next Pandemic. But it'll take tens of billions in R&D that the U.S. and the U.K. will be part of that. It'll take probably about $1 billion a year for a pandemic task force at the WHO level, which is doing the surveillance and actually doing what I call germ games, where you practice. You say, okay, what if a bioterrorist brought smallpox to 10 airports, you know, how would the world respond to that? You know, that there's naturally caused epidemics and bioterrorism caused epidemics that could even be way worse than what we experience today. And yet the advances in medical science should give us tools that, you know, we could do dramatically better.
27: Yeah, so I never met Donald Trump before he was elected.
1: There was a thing during the election where he and I were at the same place, and I avoided him. Anyway, then he got elected, and so I went to see him in December. He knew my daughter Jennifer because Trump has this horse show thing down in Florida. In fact, he went up and talked to Jen and was being super nice. And then like 20 minutes later, he flew in a helicopter to the same place. So clearly he had been driven away, but he wanted to make a grand entrance in a helicopter. Anyway, so when I first talked to him, it was actually kind of scary how much he knew about my daughter's appearance. But Melinda didn't like that too well. Anyway, so I saw him at Trump Tower. You know, I said, hey, science and innovation is a great thing. You should be a leader who drives innovation. And that conversation was about a broad set of things in energy, in health, in education. You know, pick things you want to do that are big. HIV vaccine, you could, you know, accelerate that. Be associated with innovation. And then the second time I saw him was the march after that, so March 2017 in the White House. In both of those two meetings, he asked me if vaccines weren't a bad thing, because he was considering a commission to look into ill effects of vaccines. And somebody, his name is Robert Kennedy Jr., was advising him that vaccines were causing bad things. And I said, no, that's a dead end. That would be a bad thing. Don't do that. Both times he wanted to know if there was a difference between HIV and HPV. So I was able to explain that those are rarely confused with each other. When I walked in, his first sentence kind of threw me off. He said, Trump hears that you don't like what Trump is doing. And I thought, wow, but you're Trump.
2: Like, my YouTube channel makes $0 in revenue, okay? It makes $0 in revenue. Why aren't you distributing your profit? What profit can I distribute?
6: We also have someone here who did what is TYT.com. It's BroTip. Rare appearance on the program. Haas, who also works in our sales department. Yeah, you're on. Yeah, okay, yeah. Uh-huh.
11: Oh, hey, didn't see you there. I'm Asan Piker, and this is BroTip. This week's BroTip is about bringing out the alpha male in you. A few things to consider when you're thinking about Lady Gaga as a top contender for Babe of the Week should be the fact that she might have a penis. The fact that Lady Gaga might have a small penis does absolutely terrify me. Here's why the 5-second rule works. Because when you start thinking for longer than 5 seconds, you're immediately not thinking with your dick and also thinking with this pesky thing up here that we like to call our brains. So once you start thinking with your brain, you're immediately going to psych yourself out. Come back again next week when we discuss the legendary question of all time. Old enough to count? Old enough to mount? Question mark?
13: Ow!
11: I want to say thank you to Miley Cyrus for showing off her camel toe at the VMAs the other night. I always knew Hannah Montana was a little slut. Don't even try to hide it. Look, this is a classic example of what happens when your father doesn't pay attention to you. You turn out to be a slut who's craving for attention, and then I tend to pick you up at a bar late night and bang you out on the first date. User Dubstep Piggy says, just die and stop destroying this channel.
14: Never.
16: America deserved 9/11, dude. Fuck it. I'm saying it.
17: We're there to partner with them. We're not there doing our own thing. We're there partnering and training
16: in a video
17: and
16: equipping
17: and enhancing their capabilities.
16: I can't do this. I can't do this. This guy has the understanding of foreign policy of like a 12-year-old. What the fuck? What the fuck is wrong with this dude? Didn't he go to war and like literally lose his eye because some Mujahideen, a brave fucking soldier, fucked his eye hole with their dick? Isn't that how he lost his fucking dumbass eye? Because he got his fucking eye hole fucked? By a brave soldier?
13: But you understand now, and not just now, but you understood fairly soon after you said it, that saying Americans deserve 9/11 is a completely different statement and one that's wrong.
14: No, I didn't say Americans deserve 9/11. I said America deserves 9/11.
13: But that's
14: and
13: still
14: in that
13: wrong.
14: Moment, well, maybe you can chalk it up to English being my second language or whatever you want to chalk it up to.
19: I don't know what you're talking about. Yeah, I'm a fucking. You're a young Turk. They got your job because of your uncle. Congratulations.

0: the time that Trump was campaigning. 60%. Do you think that that is not a racist opinion that an overwhelming majority of Trump supporters seem to hold on to?
1: I'm not familiar with those numbers, so okay. I couldn't verify.
0: I feel
1: that.
0: Like there's a and lot of numbers you're unfamiliar with.
1: Well, I think
0: if you think the Republicans are not very obviously agitating racially in an effort to win over the white vote.
1: Listen, it sounds like you're getting your facts from the Daily Onion. So I don't know. I can't. Yeah. So unless you can.
2: Oh, sick, dude. Fucking owned, dude. I don't know where your stats are coming from, so they must be fake. Got him. Bro, this guy. Oh, what a fucking clown. What a fucking clown, dude. Hey, yeah, they don't have those numbers in the... hey, listen. I don't like to talk about this a lot, but it seems like they don't have those numbers in the south side of Chicago. So...
3: Oh, I get it, you racist motherfucker. So you're saying that the south side of Chicago is ignorant as hell.
4: I am an advocate, and I am of the mindset that civilized countries allow its citizens to fucking brawl with cops. The only countries outside of the United States where people can't fucking brawl with cops are dictatorships. I think it shows that it is a civilized country if citizens have the same level of rights and protection under whatever constitution they believe in, where, you know, they can fucking brawl with cops.
5: I've gotten numb to the criticism. Like, it's not. As a matter of fact, I seek it out now because I make content out of it.
6: Yeah, this guy ran from a Two-Med debate because he knew he was wrong. Two-Med pointed out some hypocrisy in Hassan's rhetoric, so Hassan invited him on stream to debate. But when Two-Med showed up, Hassan ghosted him, saying that Two-Med was being the pussy.
4: Just come on the stream, jackass. Here, dude. Here, you want to fucking come on the stream? Go ahead.
7: Okay, so Hassan says, get on the stream. And then what happens? He's watching surgery on a grape. He's watching fucking MasterChef. There's content here.
4: Get on the stream. You've been begging to be on the stream. Pull up. It's weird that all of a sudden he's not, you don't want to come on the stream.
7: And you say, tell me to come on the stream. Doesn't let me on.
8: Bruh.
7: I'm in his Discord. I invited him to my Discord. I'm sitting here waiting for the to happen.
4: My clout extends to you too, Matt. If you have a good point of view, don't try to fucking hide behind. Don't try to hide behind other people. You pathetic little coward.
7: I'm sitting here like, where the fuck are you at? He tells me to come on the stream and then he watches MasterChef.
6: Bro, he's outright lying about Two-Med. He then doubles down on the lie that Two-Med's the one who won't come on his stream to debate until finally admitting he won't debate Two-Med because he doesn't want to debate memes.
4: You think if I stop right now to go fucking debate on memes that were popping 3 hours ago with Two-Med, you think these people are going to be happy?
7: It's not memes. He calls it memes because it gives him an out. I'm not giving you an out. I came for your head.
6: How does this justify him lying for the past hour?
9: I hope you win the lottery and die the next day. And your daughter has to see you getting lowered in your grave. Like,
7: that was a little dark.
0: My ex-girlfriend, like one of my first ever girlfriends, I lived with her for 1.5, 2 years. She was physically abusive. I would just fucking crawl up in a ball. You know what I mean? I'm going to be honest.
10: Let's go to the Sean Hannity clip.
11: This isn't your show again. It's my show.
12: Is.
11: See what it says up there? Hannity. It doesn't say de Blasio. I asked the question.
12: Wait, are you promising me you're going to answer that question?
11: We're going to get back to immigration. We're going to get back to taxes. I promise you.
12: Uh-huh. Okay? I'll be watching.
11: Be watching. You're sitting right here. You're watching yourself.
12: I'll be watching.
11: There's a monitor right there. You can watch yourself. When I'm running for president and you get your own show, you get to ask the questions.
12: Well,
11: on my show, I'll ask the questions.
12: Don't
11: you want to host
12: my
11: show and interview me one
12: listen
11: day?
12: Listen to this.
11: You want to be president?
12: Yes.
11: Okay, answer my question. I appreciate you being here, but that is a simple question, and you are dodging and ducking, and you're flipping and
12: what
11: flying.
12: My question here is, how do we make people safe? It is
11: not
12: to
11: my
12: have...
11: question.
12: Yes, it is.
11: If that was the right question, I would have asked
12: we
11: you that.
12: Get everyone deserves to be safe.
11: I didn't ask
12: the
11: you that.
12: Answer.
11: You're not answering.
12: What about
11: you're
12: all
11: dodging.
12: Done?
11: That answer. My question.
12: So, no, I'm coming to it. You're in the safest big city in America.
11: I didn't ask you that.
12: I'm prefacing. You preface all the time. I ain't buying what you're selling.
11: You're not buying. So the answer is no, but you're afraid to say it.
12: My answer is my answer.
11: They are
12: I want you
11: boss.
12: To answer the question. Do they know how to do their job?
11: Again, you get
12: do
11: your
12: they
11: own
12: know
11: show.
12: How to do their job?
11: When I run for president, you
12: I just don't hear you answer. You're not answering my question.
11: No, I am answering your question.
12: I'm asking you, you don't seem to want to answer the question. This is what you don't answer. I've been listening for an answer. You're not giving me an answer. What do you want to do? Whoa, I'm asking you a question. You're not answering.
11: Follow the bouncing ball. It's not that hard. It's a simple question.
12: It's a simple answer.
11: That's a simple question.
12: It's a simple answer. Here's the problem with this whole discussion.
11: You won't answer.
12: Women, I'm not answering your way. I'm answering my way.
11: Do you support that?
12: I support us as quickly as possible.
11: Not answering again.
12: If you haven't even let the sentence finish.
11: You're not.

0: not answering.
1: Have a police department that is supported
0: by the time you call the cops, even if it's a great response time, you might be dead.
2: What are we going to use? Here's toothpicks and trees?
0: No, we can't use trees.
2: Sean,
0: killing. What are the alternative materials?
1: I will happily get you a list of building materials.
0: You don't have the list. That's a silly statement. I wear an NYPD hat and shirt every day. What did I say to you guys? I said, thank you for what you do.
1: More investments.
0: When do I get my key to the city? Can we put salt back on the tables in New York? I eat cauliflower pizza. I'm afraid to admit it. With extra cheese. I just, you know, that's, you know, people that get my age, you just don't burn it off like you used to. You have me at 4%, you know, in New York. My income goes to you. And I don't even live here. I don't live in the city. By the way, just saying.
1: You make a good income here.
0: I applied to be a New York City police officer. I even passed the psychological. And the physical. I was going to do
1: the standards were lower back then.
0: You're such a jackass.
1: You really are a threat to society.
0: I'm never going to agree with you. You drive me crazy. You know, you duck a lot. But thank you for coming in. And if Vladimir Putin wanted to negotiate, he would have done it a long time ago. He's not willing to. And if he wants to use chemical, biological, or nuclear weapons, he's got to know that his entire country is going to be blown off the face of the earth. I pray to God we never get to that point. But that's always been a threat. And it remains a threat here. And we can't cower in fear based on the fact that we've had mutually assured destruction pretty much for all a lifetime.
3: And then we got Sean Hannity up there saying, we can't take nukes off the table. We can't cower in fear. And you got Biden saying, we may use nukes first. We may kill Putin. You assholes, excuse my French, because that's not enough. You fucking assholes need to stop trying to destroy the planet and knock it the hell off while you're trying to impress other men around you that you waddle around talking about, let's use nuclear weapons. How about let's use our brains? How about that? How about we use that sometime, huh?
4: I refuse, Cody.
5: Gene, what are you?
6: I'm really just a member of KISS. You know?
5: Who dreamed this up, this get-up?
6: We all did.
5: How many members in the
6: group?
5: There
6: are four members. You know, your audience really looks appetizing.
5: Oh, really? Are you a bat?
6: Yes. Actually, what I am is evil incarnate. And some of those cheeks and necks look really good.
5: Why the costume? Why the costume? I can tell he's your type, Tony. I can just tell.
7: I really liked her bat formation. Open up, Tony.
8: Is your mother watching today? I hope so.
7: Yes,
8: it would be funny if under this he was just a nice Jewish boy.
7: You should only know.
5: Where are you?
8: I do. You can't hide the hook.
9: There's no denying that Gene Simmons knows how to market himself and his band, as KISS have sold millions of dollars worth of merchandise over the years, with some items stranger than others. Now, Simmons wants to trademark one version of a popular hand gesture that many of us have made at rock shows over the years. The KISS legend claims he introduced his version of what's been called the sign of the horns back in 1974, with the pinky and forefinger up and the thumb extended outward, unlike the more common one popularized by Ronnie James Dio, where the thumb holds down the middle and ring fingers. On June 9th, Simmons filed an official application with the U.S. Patent and Trademark Office, even including an illustration of the gesture in his paperwork.
10: What, tell me about your outfits. I mean, did you design your own outfits, all of you? And tell me what each outfit means, and I'll start with you, Ace.
11: Well, that means a cucumber.
12: I think this outfit is self-explanatory. This is part of a kind of a V-shape. This is my utility belt, and we don't want to go any lower than my waist area, because that's reserved for concert players.
10: I understand that. But, and then after it's all over, they say, this is what we came for.
12: And that's very great. I always feel short. I stole this from Flash Gordon, and, I have my cape. Yeah.
10: But you're kind of like a spaceman, huh?
12: No, actually, I'm a plumber. On the side. No.
10: Well, listen, I got a little piece of pipe backstage I'd like to have you work on.
12: Tell me about it. Oh, you love it, but I like that.
10: You. You old sweet talker, you.
4: And I think Charlie had followed this guy in, wanted to make sure it was no problem. And he brought the knife. As things got heated, I just remember Nicole fell and hurt herself. And this guy kind of got into a karate thing. And I said, well, you think you can kick my ass? And I remember I grabbed the knife. I do remember that portion, taking the knife from Charlie. And to be honest, after that, I don't remember. Except I'm standing there and there's all kind of stuff around. And
11: what kind of stuff?
4: Butt and stuff around. You know, I hate to say this, but this is not I'm sorry. I know we got to back up again.
11: Right. It's okay. I'm going to back
4: this
11: up.
4: This is hard.
11: This is hard. I know. I'm going to back up
4: to try to make people think that I'm.
11: I know. You wrote in the book, I had never seen so much blood in my life.
4: Mm. Yes.
11: Covered. You're covered. The scene. Can you describe it?
4: It's hard for me to describe it. I'm telling you. I don't think any two people could be. Murdered the way they were without everybody being covered in blood. And of course, I think we've all seen the grisly pictures after. So, yeah, I think everything was covered, would have been covered in blood.
11: And what goes through your mind at a time like that?
4: I don't know. It's like, what happened?
13: There were other bizarre incidents, including Simpson being arrested for road rage and screaming at a motorist. So I blew through a stop sign. What are you going to do? Kill me and my kids?
14: He looks forward to fighting these charges, proving his innocence.
13: As his lawyer spoke to the press, Simpson goofed around, making faces like he didn't have a care in the world.
4: I said, I cut you off. What do you mean? It was like no traffic on the street.
13: So O.J. Simpson found himself on trial once again. Yet another media circus watched by millions of viewers on TV. The verdict?
15: The defendant is not guilty.
13: Again, Simpson was free to go. So would he finally quiet down and stay out of the public eye? Not exactly. In 2001, the FBI raided Simpson's house investigating ecstasy smuggling. But again, no charges were filed. His luck finally ran out in 2007 when he was arrested in Las Vegas and charged with trying to take back his sports memorabilia. Christy Prody stood by him.
16: I've known him for 12 years, sweetheart. He does not need to burglarize or rob or kidnap anybody.
13: Once again, a media frenzy and a trial. 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
19: 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Or just lie to them. 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
4: Hey, everyone. Welcome back to another fun-filled podcast adventure. My name's Midnight Mike, and I'm joined by Chris. He's over the Chris of the Abs in a Six-Pack podcast. Thanks for hanging out, buddy.
5: Dude, thanks for having me. I'm stoked. I'm excited. It's going to be good. I guess I am the Cretchit of today, except I don't have the cool hat. I'm only not even half as quick-witted, and I don't know what carrot chop is.
4: Oh, yeah, you're not privy to that. So, yeah, for anybody who doesn't know, the Carrot Shop is the secret room that Joe, Cretchit, and I, and even Glom Baby, share between each other to trade show notes and coordinate stuff before and during the show. So it's our secret little Slack room to pass notes back and forth to each other and stories and clips and all that kind of stuff. Cretchit is on the road. He's flying somewhere. God only knows what he is doing, but he might call in. He's got the link, but he's probably in an airport right now dealing with travel and all that good stuff. But you interviewed Cretchit. I don't know what's the interview, whatever. You had him on your show a few weeks ago. I listened to the entire thing. My God, Cretchit knows a lot about everything.
5: He's a smart and funny dude. And yeah, you and Cretchit were, I love all the guests I have on. You and Cretchit were two of my favorite. Very fun with both of you. You and I did a show January 1st. I want to say it was like 9 a.m. And yeah. I think we might have been the only two people awake and not hungover. Definitely the first time I've been awake that early on January 1st in a long time.
4: Probably. I can do shows pretty early because I'm up at like 4:30, 5 a.m. And so when people invite me on their podcast, I'm like, can we go early? Because... that's when I'm awake, and typically an OBDM show doesn't start at noon or 7 p.m. Eastern Standard Time. So if it's a podcast, I can do it early. But anymore, you know, it just seems like I get invited on podcasts that start at 8 p.m. or 9. And I used to be able to do that in my 30s, but now that my schedule has pretty much shifted, very difficult to do. I'll do it every now and again. There is a show coming up that I believe starts at 8 Mountain Time, and I probably will do that sometime in June. That's Rogue Ways, which they got a big mention on the No Agenda show a couple weeks ago, maybe a couple shows ago. I don't know if you caught that.
5: Was that the one with... No, that wasn't the one with all the jingles they had Adam play, was it?
4: No. It's Lindsay from Rogue Ways. She's been on the Union of the Unwanted, and No Agenda gave her a huge shout out, like a really big one. And they said they don't typically do that, but John C. Dvorak made a point to mention the show. And to be honest, I haven't listened to it. She's been on the Union of the Unwanted quite a few times. She seems like a nice person. I think she got kicked off of Twitter, but at this point, I think I might be the only one. I think I've been the only one, a part of the Union of the Unwanted, that hasn't been kicked off of Twitter. Probably because I just post up news stories. I really don't interact with anybody.
5: Yeah. No, the way you do it's smart. I need to start adopting your model for Twitter because it doesn't happen as much as it used to, but arguing with people on there is very pointless.
4: Yeah. Yeah. It's not the best. It doesn't do anything good for your psyche. It's ultimately not beneficial. It's very destructive.
5: You're never going to change anybody's mind on Twitter either.
4: No. No, yeah. Not at all. No. And I want to thank you for joining and hanging out for this show. We have a lot of news to get to. We got phone calls at some point in time to take. And I'd be curious to see if Blowtorch calls back in to give us an update on his love life situation. He called up last episode saying that his girlfriend broke up with him. I said, hey, profess your love to her here on the air if you want her back. He did that. I cut out the clip. I reposted it. I want to know if he sent her the clip and if they're back together.
5: If I was a betting man, I'm going to say that clip worked.
4: Uh, Maybe.
0: This has been a disappointment.
4: That might be what he's saying right now, that the clip did not work. So,
5: hey, Mike, for your consideration, yeah. I have a new song I wrote for transition music that you could use between new segments.
4: Okay.
5: So, I put a lot of thought into this.
4: Okay.
5: So, that's it. I hope you like it.
0: This one harmonica has been a disappointment.
5: Oh, well.
4: One harmonica. Do you play the harmonica?
5: If by play you mean, yeah, no, I don't play the harmonica.
4: Well, you,
5: it's a 10-4, good buddy.
4: For the record, you're one of the Chris's in Tennessee.
5: One of the 52,368 Chris's in Tennessee. I sent you my home address to put in the show notes so that all the other Chris's in Tennessee can come.
4: They know.
5: Have a meetup, okay. I guess. Yeah.
4: Maybe you guys can have like a Thunderdome battle, like yes. Six Chris's enter, one Chris leave. Maybe. They seem like they're all good people. All the Chris's that I've talked to in Tennessee thus far, they seem like pretty good people. Whereabouts in Tennessee are you?
5: Kind of close to Knoxville.
4: Okay.
5: So was near Nashville for a while. Now I'm near Knoxville.
4: Okay. Knoxville, Tennessee. You kind of out in the sticks a little bit? You're outside the city?
5: I think we got like maybe an acre, so, but it's, we got neighbors and everything, so not out in the sticks, but not in the city by any means.
4: Yeah, that's kind of where I'm, not like completely in the sticks. I'm about 40 minutes outside of downtown Columbus, of north of the city. So, but I got a few acres out here. There's a lot of farmland out here, and my closest neighbor is probably, I don't know, 50 yards, and then on one side, then on the other side, maybe about 100 yards. So got plenty of room, plenty of woods around me. And the reason why I bring that up, just kind of curious to where you're at, up on screen, I'll have the first news item that we'll talk about here is Americans are fleeing major cities. If you pay attention to what's going on in the economy and current events, you probably have heard that a lot of people in California are fleeing. They're going to Texas. I mean, Joe Rogan left. A lot of the YouTube streamers that I listen to that are in California, they're actively trying to leave. And it is just a trend that is being very persistent as of late. But I'll read down a little bit of this. This comes from a news aggregator called blacklistednews.com. And I'll read through this because maybe everyone needs to take note. The hottest real estate market in the country is in Idaho, which the media has historically dubbed Witopia. So Idaho tops the list of the country's hottest emerging housing markets, according to a new ranking launched Tuesday, the Wall Street Journal Realtor.com Emerging Housing Market Index. You see, Idaho is the hottest housing market as nothing to do with the media declaring the racial reckoning. The smart money is inundating the place long known as Whitetopia, maybe it's called Whitetopia, immersely distant from the racial reckoning. That is just a coincidence. I don't know what the racial reckoning is. Maybe it's just this.
5: So it's like reverse Wakanda.
4: Maybe, yeah.
5: Yeah.
4: So this is from the Wall Street Journal. Buyers from other Western states are moving to northern Idaho in droves, seeking a more rural and less expensive place to live, said Kristen Johnson, a real estate agent at Century 21. Workers are able to work remotely. And if they are, then they're choosing to relocate, she said. Quote, even though it's a city, it's definitely got those small town values, said Aaron Evans, who moved in December after her husband, Will, got a job at a nearby hospital. People are friendly. Right now, I'm looking at my window and I see my neighbor's kids playing outside. You feel it's a little bit more safe. The median price or sales price for the region in March was about $500,000, but that is up 47% of a year earlier. And I've heard this over and over again, like from when people are moving from California to Texas or to Idaho, yeah, they sell their two-bedroom condo in L.A. for like $1.2 million, and then they got like a bunch of money in the bank, and then they move to Texas, and they buy a five-bedroom house for $500,000, and they think it's a great deal. But meanwhile, the going housing rate in that area would probably be like $350,000, and that's just driving up the prices for everyone that is looking to flee the major cities. People are tired of it, and they just don't know what's going to happen next. But you're out there a little bit in the sticks, Chris. I don't know. What do you think about this?
5: Well, I think the most prudent move, if you're smart, would be go ahead and move into LA, move into Manhattan, because with all these people leaving, those are going to become the small towns pretty quick.
4: I have heard of people moving back to New York City because there is a available rent. There's available real estate there, but I don't know how much it costs at this point. Have the prices gone down that much in New York City? I don't think so right now.
5: Well, yeah, I guess the price options would be a problem, but maybe just tent camp for a little while, because pretty soon L.A., Chicago, Atlanta, Nashville, although like everybody's going to leave those big cities, so they'll become the small towns, and then bumfuck Tallahassee is going to be really quickly just going to be like a huge city.
4: Yeah.
5: Like the places now where there's no cell service is going to be where everybody goes. So that'll become the new LA. So get to LA while you can, and that'll be a real tiny town soon. That's what I would say.
4: I'm staying away from it. My wife and I got out of Phoenix while we could. What I mean by that is that while the housing market was not driven up to insane levels, so we got out last year at right around June, and we did that for a couple of reasons. We wanted to get some acreage for ourselves. We wanted to be closer to family, and we definitely wanted to be away from major cities. And, Phoenix is like the fifth or sixth largest city in the country. A beautiful place. We miss it. But when it comes to being a little bit more self-sustainable, growing your own food, raising some goats, throwing some chickens around, Ohio seemed to be a good place to meet all of our needs. And so far, we love it. And when I read news like this, I'm like, my God. I think it's just going to keep getting worse and worse. People are fleeing, and I just don't see that this is going to be lightened up anytime soon, especially with everything that's going on with COVID. You still got major cities, these big-time cities having lockdowns, even with the vaccines, and then with some more economic turmoil coming up, possibly. What's the benefit in staying the larger cities right now beyond having a post-apocalyptic experience like what you're suggesting there? A cheaper post-apocalyptic experience.
5: Yeah. I guess I should ask you, we might need like a safety word or some code words, because I know like certain things on YouTube you can't talk about. And I haven't been on YouTube in at least probably a decade. So I don't know how it works. But yeah, as far as the coof goes, man, like, do you think is what's causing people to move? I guess the economic impact.
4: I think it's the fallout from it, not necessarily the pandemic itself. I just think it's the economic fallout from it that is we still have yet to feel everything. And one of the things that I forgot to mention last show, in my opinion, and this is how I'm viewing things. I don't know if this is right or wrong. This is just my opinion of what I'm going to do for myself and what I'm suggesting to my wife. That if there's anything that we need to buy, electronic-wise, possibly even storable foods and building materials, buy it now and within the next 4 to 5 months. Because apparently prices are going to go up even more due to supply chain constraint or inflation, any number of those things. There's already a computer chip shortage, so I'm looking at buying a computer sooner than later at this point, just so I can have it in my hands in case I won't be able to get one at a reasonable price within the next year and a half. So I'm going to buy that. If you look at the housing market, If you've gone to Lowe's or Home Depot and try to buy plywood recently, it is crazy how much money that they're charging for building supplies right now. It's insane.
5: Yeah, luckily I don't have anything right now I need to build, so I haven't had that problem. But yeah, I would imagine everybody always needs hardwood. So,
4: well, here's the thing, especially around here, they're doing some development and they're building out these neighborhoods, like by a golf course. What they'll do is that they'll sell that plot of land maybe 6 months ago, and they'll pre-sell the house, let's just say for $300,000. And the cost of those building supplies have already increased since when the developers originally sold the plot of land and the house that has yet to be built. In that time, building materials have gone up. So it's a real possibility that these developers are going to be either taking a loss because the building supplies have increased in price so much, or they're going to be building houses at a much lower standard using cheaper supplies and cheaper wood and all that kind of stuff just so they can try to break even. It doesn't look good. I don't see how this really works out for the American public and people who are trying to get out of cities and buy something a little bit more out in past suburbia at this point. It doesn't look good, but it's going to shake out kind of weird here in the next few months. I mean, I walked there, and they were selling plywood for insane prices.
6: I'll give you $10,000.
4: $10,000 for a piece of plywood seems excessive.
5: And extrapolate that out. This is something that, I mean, a lot of people have made this similar arguments, but I mean, 10, 15 years from now, it's going to be like, you know, a third of the population is going to be living like Ted Kaczynski, and the other third is going to be cyborg humans. It's going to be real interesting, but
4: it's going to be like the Morlocks.
5: It's not going to be boring, ladies and gentlemen.
4: I don't think you're that far off. Like with the, once they start introducing chips and people start taking that and incorporating that into their daily lives, it's going to be like H.G. Wells, The Time Machine, where there's going to be, a different race of people because they've augmented themselves versus the people that do not want to be augmented. And it's going to be another split in humanity. I already believe that there's already been one split in humanity back in the 40s and 50s with the people that do have access to like very interesting and strange technology, the UFO technology, if you want to call that, that created a parallel civilization that can do a vast amount of different activities that us regular folks don't have access to. And then we're going to have another one here, like you said, another maybe 20 years of the Morlocks versus everyone else.
5: The Morlocks, I was trying to think of what they were. So the Morlocks were the people that didn't want to enhance, instead had to live underground.
4: Yeah, I think the Morlocks were underground.
7: The goblin.
4: They're considered the goblins.
7: The creature.
4: But yeah, I think it's coming to that point where it's going to start getting even more goofy than it already is.
5: Yeah.
4: Like
5: we live in some crazy times, and I like the George Carlin method of looking at it as a passive observer, you know, makes it a lot more entertaining.
4: That's all I'm trying to do at this point is observe and try to be as non-biased as possible with some of this information just observe it like an artist and then try to retell it in a non-biased way. Very difficult to do, but when you're inundated with these news articles, like the one I'm about ready to bring up, I can't help but to not only observe it, but then have a definite opinion about how this is probably not good. I'll bring this up on screen. When it comes to the Morlock and augmenting your life kind of conversation we're having, this headline here, humans could erase unhappy memories with groundbreaking new technology, neurotechnology. A memory editing technique called decoded neurofeedback, or DECNF, was created for the treatment of PTSD, but some critics say it could potentially be used to implement false memories. A radical new technique to target and erase painful memories has raised huge ethical problems, say leading neurologists, because it threatens to artificially change a person's personality. The memory editing technique, which is called decoded neurofeedback, or DECNF, was created for the treatment of PTSD. It uses an electromagnet similar to an MRI scanner to measure various changes in the brain, such as oxygen levels in the blood. The data gathered by the scanner is sent in real time to artificially intelligently image a learning agent that then maps the area of the brain where it is active for particular stimulated memories. So if you're thinking about something painful and how that saddens you, they're going to map that in real time and then either erase it or augment it so you don't have that painful memory.
5: I think I saw a movie about this, Eternal Sunshine of the Spotless Mind, right?
4: Yeah,
7: exactly.
5: Now, how are they going to remove it? Are they going to literally cut that chunk out of your brain with lasers or knives or knife lasers?
4: Let's see here. So this machine learning decoder is then used in a neurofeedback procedure to detect the activation patterns and compute the likelihood that it corresponds with the targeted pattern, painful memories. The second phase of the DECNF is to monitor the parts of the brain where these painful memories are active and training the patient to control the impact of the stimulus. This seems just like a mass technological reprogramming. I mean, in the first sentence, they said implant false memories.
5: And how much do they charge to remove a memory?
4: I don't think they're getting in the price right here.
5: Two, maybe four. But how much would it cost for me to remove the memory of when I shit myself in fourth grade?
7: Shit!
4: But that makes you who you are today. I mean, all those pants shitty memories you're getting made fun of, where they call you duty pants and cat and Captain Crap. That led you to the fact that maybe you were bullied, and it's like, you know what? Since I'm being bullied, I got to use other aspects of my personality to express myself. And that's why you started a podcast, you know?
5: Exactly. And maybe if I didn't have those memories, I'd still be shitting myself.
4: Yeah, maybe.
7: Shit!
5: Yeah.
4: Well, it goes on to say, targeted editing or suppression of memories could include the possibility of interfering with a person's identity. The same technology could be used, warns a doctor, to implant false memories to instrumentalize or brainwash a person.
7: That's right.
4: I mean, I'm assuming since they're coming out and talking about this already, it's already being used in situations out there. This is already being used in situations.
5: Yeah, I mean, it's what's the number that people toss around? 30 to 50 years, we get the stuff that governments already had.
4: Yeah.
5: So, but I'm sure they've been doing this for a while.
4: I would say, yeah, I would just assume so at this point. There is probably some deep underground military base where this is part of the procedure, where if they... hypothetically, you're in some deep black ops situation, and you're part of a team dealing with this off-world alien technology. Why would the people in charge risk you remembering some integral details about the operation when you leave this position or you get transferred? They'll just fucking erase that part of the memory and then reduce the chances of it being leaked out.
5: Yeah.
7: See?
5: No, that's the best thing to do for sure. Like, you'd be stupid not to do that.
4: And for people that, I'm just thinking about this, like, in my life and, like, what some of the stuff that I've struggled with. You know, I've had situations in my life and periods of my life where I struggle with depression and that I wasn't feeling really good about myself and I would either drink too much or take too many chemicals or, you know, just being really dark places. And there's a lot of people out there that have experienced like that. I'm not unique in that. But with those experiences, that, I believe, is a catalyst for your brain and your personality to maybe express itself through comedy or music or art. I mean, some of the greatest musicians that I've listened to and known have been troubled people. Now, I'm not saying I want them to be troubled in order to produce great art. I just think some of the best art that is created comes from troubled people.
5: Yeah, for sure. Tortured souls produce the best stuff. Whether you look at, I mean, the 27 Club's the perfect example of that. Morrison, Cobain, Hendrix, Joplin, like, and just like all, like not just music, but with everything. Yeah, the people that are really going through hard times, like, I mean, think about like any, like going back to Blowtorch, you know, shout out Blowtorch, hope everything's going good for you. But man, like when you're in that kind of a heartbroken mood is when the best insights come and the best, you know, like the sometimes the most creative dig down deep in your soul moments happen.
4: Yeah. Unfortunately, I think you're correct. And then I also know extremely talented people and they're like they have a great voice or they're quick-witted, but they just don't have that extra little piece of tortured soul to take him over the top. And then that's when you just got to like either punch him in the face and start torturing yourself to, you know, to push him over the edge. So they become really great. You know, I just a personal thought here is that one of my former co-hosts, Spanky, he died in March, early March. And he started the show with me. He started the show back in OBDM episode 10. And as I've been going back through his archive of music and really listening to his lyrics, I'm disappointed in myself at how oblivious I was to how much pain he was in and how obvious it is to me now listening to his songs that he was in an immense amount of personal pain. And he never expressed it to me. But through that pain, he has, in my opinion, created some of the best lyrics and the best music that I've ever heard in my entire life. Now, obviously, I'm biased. I love him, and that's how I view him. And that's why I continue to post music from him on this YouTube channel, because I believe he's like one of the best songwriters I've ever encountered in my entire life. But I don't think I don't think he would be as good as he was without some sort of personal turmoil. But I hope I'm wrong about that.
5: Well, yeah, I think you're right. And yeah, I was late to the party on Spanky, but just catching up on his music and just how funny of a guy he was, like what a gem that guy was. Like,
4: yeah.
5: I'm sad I didn't get to become familiar with his work earlier, but yeah, those songs you've been posting and just all that stuff from the old archives, that Johnny Cash, all those different songs as Johnny Cash, man, what a talent.
4: Dude, that guy's, there's a Spanky playlist here on OBDM, the channel here. Just take a listen through that. And he's got some really awesome stuff. So, and to the new people out there that are just discovering OBDM and the OBDM channel, I got a complaint the other day. It's like, hey, why are you uploading all this crappy music? I didn't subscribe because of your crappy music taste. I was like, fuck off, dude. You know, every podcast episode is titled in a manner to which you know it is an OBDM podcast. The songs and the other things I post, you don't have to listen to. Furthermore, the songs that I do post are pretty goddamn good. Probably better than most of the stuff you listen to. It might not be your taste, but it is good music. If you don't like it, just don't fucking listen to it or fucking unsubscribe. Jesus Christ.
5: You're here. Yeah. Yeah, it's like you can read the title of the video and you can see the duration. So if it's 4 minutes, you probably can have a safe bet it's not an OBDM episode.
4: Yeah.
5: Just move along.
4: Just move along.
5: Yeah.
4: Just chill out.
5: These aren't the droids you're looking for.
4: Just chill out, please. Let's move on a little bit. How about that, Chris? Let's do it. Come on.
8: Let's do it.
9: Hey, man, let's go out tonight. Let's meet at the Red Onion at 7 o'clock.
4: I think we might try to meet at the Red Onion at 7 o'clock. You got red onions over there in Tennessee?
5: At the grocery store. I don't know of any other red onion.
4: It's a restaurant. It is a restaurant that Hulk Hogan loves to go to. He loves to meet Japanese guys there. He loves to wrestle there.
9: Let's meet at the Red Onion at 7 o'clock.
5: Is that clip from Suburban Commando by chance?
4: I don't know.
5: Wasn't Wasn't that the name of that movie where Hulk Hogan was like shooting up neighborhoods? Suburban Commando.
4: Yeah. Hulk Hogan was hired to basically destroy a neighborhood, if I remember correctly.
5: Yeah, I think Caleb turned me onto that one. Yeah. I haven't seen it in probably a better part of a decade, but that's a great movie.
4: The Red Onion is a real restaurant chain. Maybe it's got like 12 to 20 franchises. There's not a Red Onion close to me. The closest one that there was to me when I lived in Phoenix, I think it was in California. I always meant to go there and just kind of experience the culture and the dining experience that Hulk Hogan this knows and loves.
10: Let's meet at the Red Onion at 7 o'clock.
4: All right.
5: Is that where he meets people to pay people for $14,000 or?
4: As far as I know, yeah.
10: What do you think?
4: I don't have any confirmation on that, but that's as far as I know. Oh boy, I have for you and everyone out there some bathroom news.
5: Ooh,
4: we like to cover bathroom news. We're always up on the latest bathroom trends and experiences out there for people.
5: When is America getting the bidet? That's my main. Oh. When will the American household be built with a bidet? That's the main bathroom news I've been waiting for.
4: Like it comes standard. When you buy a house,
5: standard.
4: You get a bidet.
5: I've never used a bidet, but I keep hearing great things. I'm just waiting.
4: I don't think that I've ever used a bidet either. You know, I think that I would enjoy that.
5: Yeah.
4: I mean, I'm a grown man now. You know, I'm in my late 20s, early 30s. I should be able to afford my own bidet if I so choose. Do I have to buy a completely new toilet, like just for a bidet, or can I install a bidet in my existing toilet? Call up if you know.
5: I think you can do both. Can do both, I believe.
4: Okay.
5: Well, so what's the bathroom news? I'm excited.
4: Well, the bathroom news, we're going to get to it right now.
7: Shit!
4: It's not bidet related, but we'll talk about it. Headline, a man was hospitalized after a porta potty he was using at a historic Gettysburg battlefield was crushed by a tree.
5: Oh.
4: Wow, okay. That's not good. That's not good. No, no, no.
7: That's good news.
4: It's not good news.
5: That's not good.
4: We don't need any more Gettysburg ghosts. We don't. Furthermore, we don't need like a ghost in a porta potty at Gettysburg.
5: How many haunted porta potties exist? There's got to be a couple.
4: Yeah, I don't need to see General Lee, the ghost of General Lee, charge into a porta potty that I'm in. It's bullshit. First responders have rescued a man who became imprisoned inside a porta potty at the site of a historic Gettysburg battlefield in Pennsylvania. On Friday, volunteer firefighters from the Barlow Volunteer Fire Department responded to a 911 call at Little Round Top to find that a large tree had toppled in high winds and had crushed a car and a portable latrine. Volunteers found no one inside the vehicle, the outlet said, but identified that the tree had trapped a man on the inside of the crushed porta potty and proceeded to cut him out. Holy crap, man.
7: Shit!
4: There's a picture on screen of the crushed porta potty. So I'm assuming this guy is just covered in feces at this point, right?
5: He's got to be. Now, this might be a stupid question, but how do I see what you're putting on screen?
4: You have to go to the live stream. If you go the OBDM YouTube channel, just go there and have it on screen.
5: I was looking at the Zoom. I'm thinking any porta potty accident is going to be a bad one, even if no one's injured. But like that really is, I wouldn't consider porta potties, like I don't feel particularly safe when I go in one, but I never expect to be hit by a tree. The worst thing I would expect is to have it tipped over by some friends who are drunk,
4: yeah.
5: You know?
4: Yeah.
7: Piles of feces.
4: Yeah, piles of feces. This is just a fucked up situation because, one, you have to really question whether or not the firefighters are going to show up and say, you know what, he's gone. There's nothing we can do. He's covered in shit, and that's it. We're going to go home. Because, if you're a firefighter, you want to fight fires. You don't want to clean crap off of somebody. That's not what you signed up for, really. But they said that he was taken to a Gettysburg hospital by ambulance. Oh, Jesus Christ. He just stunk up the ambulance covered in crap. Can't you just strap him to the top of that thing? Because you don't really want that crap like contaminating the rest of the ambulance because you're helping injured people. Just like strap him to the hood of the ambulance and just take him there.
5: He's one of those InfoWars fecal jetpacks.
4: Yes. Yeah, absolutely. Yeah. Like a, yes, a fecal jetpack to carry yourself around. But he said the injuries were not considered life-threatening. Arrived to find one male subject trapped in a porta potty, is what they said. He was very lucky. It was a large tree and it missed striking him. It could have been very serious, they said. The firefighters treated the situation as if the man had been trapped in a car. They used a chainsaw to cut away the tree.
5: Holy moly.
4: And they cracked the porta potty with a machine powered saw. Holy moly. Jesus Christ.
5: That is a situation and a half.
4: That's a deadly situation.
5: Yeah. Well, is he okay?
4: Yeah. He said it was non-threatening injuries, so he's okay. During the this is definitely something I've never seen before. One of the firefighters said, and then the last sentence here: during the Battle of Gettysburg. The Little Round Top was a site of an unsuccessful Confederate assault on Union troops. So the Confederacy, much the same way as the porta potty, was struck down by a large tree or a Union troop. Okay. All right.
11: That's for damn sure.
4: Oh, boy. That's some porta potty news for you. They're not built the way they were used to. These things can be taken out by a tree or a bunch of teenage kids. We need to store your porta potty.
5: Yeah, they used to build those things sturdy. Like the only thing that'd take them out is a drone strike or something, you know?
4: One of the creepiest stories that I read about like porta potties during like the 15 years I've done this show is that every now and again, I would read a story of like a woman walking into a porta potty and she would discover that there would be a man in the bottom of the porta potty standing in crap trying to do a peek at her, you know, try to get like footage or a glimpse of the woman in a porta potty. It's fucking horribly disgusting shit.
5: Yeah. And well, I have a lot of questions, but none of them. Well, there's a 50-50 chance. Women are probably less likely to use a porta potty because they are more hygienic creatures than males.
4: Yes, I would say so.
5: So you have like a 60% chance or higher of just having some big sweaty dude come and take a crap on your head.
12: I hope you dump a lot.
5: Yeah. Come on now.
4: Yeah. So for the person that says, hey, I'm going to get into a porta potty because I want to see a woman do their business in there, they probably would have to endure a lot of piss and crap from guys just to get to the point where it would be a woman in there.
5: Oh,
4: right?
5: My God. Yeah.
4: Yeah.
13: No, oh, my God, Jay.
4: These are real stories, people.
5: What is that thing?
4: These are real stories that you can look it up. I'm not trying to be vulgar here, okay?
14: I've got a family audience, but sometimes these are the only words I've got.
4: Exactly. When we cover real news
5: did they have a scuba diving suit or do they just go in there, you know, you just in their boxers? What do they got? I mean, they have to have some kind of.
4: I'm going to see.
5: I'm asking too many questions.
4: No, I got the story right here. Man.
5: Oh, boy.
4: Shit covered man hides in porta potty tank at Yoga Fest. He was at a yoga festival. Yoga festival.
5: Okay. Well, yoga festival. I guess those people, it's better than like a, you know, a Slayer concert, the body types you're going to have in the porta potty.
4: Yeah. You're probably not going to hide in the porta potty at a Lamb of God concert. I mean, not unless you might be into that kind of thing though.
5: Yeah.
4: I don't know. Maybe you want to get shit on by a bunch of metalheads. Maybe that's your thing. maybe. I don't know.
15: I feel sorry for your mother.
5: Yeah. No kidding. I'm sorry for everybody in that scenario.
4: Yeah. I like to go into porta potties at Slipknot concerts. They have the best. They're like the best purist stuff over there.
15: Yeah.
4: Oh boy, a lot of bathroom talk here. I think it might be time. Do you want to go to the bathroom with me?
5: Sure, let's do it.
4: Let's go to the bathroom. We haven't been to the OBDM bathroom in quite a while. Let's go over there.
5: Awesome.

0: Oh, here we go. Yeah.
1: It's
2: get my bathroom over here.
0: You got a bathroom? Yeah. Okay. Yeah, you get in your bathroom. I'll go.
2: All right.
0: Hey, we haven't been in the OBDM bathroom in a while. As you can see, we got the missing poster for Joe over there. I think Joe, I said before the show, we're in OBDM management is in very deep negotiations to get Joe back on the show. We have contract disagreements, but I think management and agents will be able to work that out in the next few weeks to see what we can happen here. But as you can see, the OBDM bathroom hasn't been in use much. It's unclean. We haven't been able to afford a janitorial staff. The economy is so bad here, and quite frankly, the OBDM podcast is not doing as well as it once did, so we had to cut back. You know, this is Biden's America, where, you know, things are just not being clean here. But we're looking to expand the bathroom. We just got to get around to doing it at this point.
2: You going to put a bidet in there?
0: You know what? Yeah. You know what? Good point. The OBDM bathroom, I think in the stall right behind me, that's going to be dedicated for the bay. I think that's what it's going to... What's going on in this bathroom? You hear it? This is a weird bathroom. There's some weird stuff going on in here.
2: Yeah, don't open those closed doors.
0: Yeah, there's a whole other room to the bathroom that it's dedicated for, you know, funny business. I don't know. I don't know what's going on. Like I said, I haven't been in here probably since actually last time Spanky was on the show and we went to the bathroom together. So it's been a few months since we've been in here. But it's been open to the public. You can hear people constantly using the paper towel machine. And flushing the toilets. People are using it. This is the first time I've been in here.
2: Tickets for admission to get into there.
0: Oh, you can get in here for free. This is technically a public bathroom.
2: You can
0: use it. You just got to stop by, and you can use the bathroom. You can hang out here. I think we have like a poker table in back. It's just you know, don't expect good service here. Don't expect clean facilities. In fact, I think there's some guy hiding in a porta potty over in back there. We do hire that guy. We pay that guy good.
2: It gets paid the big bucks there.
0: I think we got to get out of here. I think it's kind of stinking it up in here.
2: Yeah.
0: Yeah, okay. Let's get back. Well,
2: I do like the new additions and props. Congratulations on the bidet. Have you tried it yet? Have you used it?
0: I guess
2: you said you didn't.
0: So no, it's not even installed yet. We're hoping for more donations before we actually install the bidet here at OBDM restroom.
2: Okay.
0: You hear, there's a lot of burping going on in this bathroom. You hear that? All the burping and crapping. I don't know.
2: Bodily functions are a beautiful part of being a human being.
0: Yes, they are. Yeah, absolutely. So I think we're going to get out of the bathroom here. I think we did our business, and we are going to open up the phone lines. Come on, let's do this.
2: Ring, ring, ring. Hello? I do really like the pickle.

0: I don't know. I just don't know who that guy is. So, all right. 614-388-9109, and we'll be happy to take your phone calls. We got a few more stories to get to, and we're just going to make it happen. So, I know you you sent in a bunch of stories there. Oh boy, and there's a the one you sent in about that new drug. That would be my next story to go to. So,
1: oh yes.
0: Let's see here. In fact, I'll bring it up on the screen while we're waiting for some phone calls here. You see here. Okay.
1: Now, this is one I've been meaning to try.
0: And so when I got a phone call here.
1: Widely caller, available.
0: Caller, go ahead.
2: Hello.
0: Yeah, hello.
1: Hello.
0: Who are we talking to?
2: It's Rafael from Brazil.
0: Rafael, what's going on, buddy?
2: Oh, just calling to thank you and you and Joel. This last 2 years, I am listening a lot of BDM. It was very good for me, man.
0: Very good. You're in Brazil?
2: Yes, I am in Brazil.
0: Brazil. How do you listen to an American podcast? Don't we talk too fast for you?
2: It's a strange story, man. I have a little accident. And then I start understanding English from nowhere, man.
0: Seriously?
2: Yeah.
1: I've heard reports of similar stories.
0: When did that happen to you?
2: 2019.
0: Wow.
2: My English is not very good because I don't talk with anybody, but I can understand very well.
0: Wow, that's amazing. So what was the accident? What was the accident that allowed this to happen?
2: I was in a truck, and we were here in the roads, and we fell from a cliff, and the truck rolled over a bunch of times, and I have an injury in my head, you know? And then when I recovered, I was speaking English, man.
0: Holy moly!
2: Yeah, very strange, man. I can't even explain what this shit is, you know?
0: What did the doctors and your family say?
2: They think it's a kind of a miracle, you know?
0: Yeah.
2: I don't know, man. It's very strange. And then I started to watch a lot of programs in English, and I found OBDM. I listened OBDM 500 until now 901.
0: Wow, Jesus!
2: Yeah.
0: Summary? Well, thank you for listening and somehow finding us. We really appreciate that. We have Brazilian people down there listening.
2: I really like a lot the program, you know, and I just want to thank you and Joe and your brother. It's very cool.
0: Hey, well, we really appreciate you listening down there in Brazil. You guys speak Portuguese down there, don't you?
2: Yes. It's Portuguese, but the Portuguese in Brazil is not equal Portugal, you know?
0: Yeah.
2: It's a little bit different.
0: Hey, what's your government like down there? What's going on down there in Brazil?
2: Oh, man, I live in the state of Pará. I am the north of Brazil. It's very different from the rest of the country, you know. Here, you don't have much of a government, you know.
0: I guess that's good.
2: Yes, I like a lot. I live in São Paulo. It's a very big city here. And I came to Pará 7 years ago. And here is, you don't have a government to say so, you know. It's a lot easier to live.
0: How is it that you sound better on the phone than a good majority of the callers on the show?
2: I don't know, man. I have a big antenna.
1: That's a good
2: here.
1: Question.
2: I have a big antenna here to get internet, you know.
0: Okay.
2: And here we do all our infrastructure. I think this is the word.
0: Well, dude, I love the fact that you're listening and you're in Brazil. This is a completely strange and surreal phone call for me. I love that you're listening and you're a hardcore fan. What are
2: yeah, like, yeah I like a lot, man.
0: So just one quick

0: question. Since you started listening and hearing English and consuming English media, what are some of your favorite English speaking TV shows or Netflix shows?
1: I saw a lot of series, The Wire.
0: Oh yeah,
1: Banshee, good. Very good. Hannibal. And I like a lot of conspiracy. Even Alex Jones, I like. I listen sometimes. I think it's very interesting and funny too.
2: That's right.
1: A lot of guys, man. All the people from the Union of Unwanted, I speak a lot too. It's very cool.
0: Well, that's awesome, man. I appreciate your listening and call back in again. You have a very interesting perspective.
1: I was trying to call a lot of time, and this is the first. I just to thank you because it was being very interesting, this exchange, you know.
0: What's your name again, buddy?
1: Rafael from Brazil.
0: Rafael,
1: you can give me a nickname.
0: Yes. Okay. Rafael. Oh, man. I will think about this because you deserve a great nickname. So next time you call up, I'm going to save your number here. Next time you call up, I'll have a nickname for you. Okay.
1: All right, man. Thank you. Thank you a lot.
0: Thank you, buddy.
3: Bilingual miracle.
0: Wow.
3: Man, let's add that to the checklist of reasons I need to start whacking myself in the head with a hammer. I've heard so many stories of people. You're like, yeah, I fell and hit my head, and then I had a British accent.
0: Yeah.
3: Or like, now I speak Chinese. What is that?
0: I'm speaking Chinese now. Now I speak Japanese. Now I speak Russian. Now I speak English. I can barely speak English. Please. I can't barely read. And I do much better at reading and talking when I don't drink alcohol. That's for sure.
3: Well, same there. Yeah.
0: Got another.
3: Same here and same there.
0: Yeah. Got another phone call here. Hey, you're on the air.
4: Hey, man, I hope those California people just stay over there. I don't want them coming over here and trying to kiss my cousins. I hope they stay over there.
0: Well, I mean, they can move where they want to move, right? It's a free country.
4: Well, not them. Those Democrats need to stay. Hey, what's with me, DDB, Big DTB? Hey, what's up?
0: Hey, that's a pretty good...
3: Are you from California?
0: That's a pretty good southern accent you got there, Big DDB.
4: Well, thank you, Big Mike. You know, I've been practicing on it and such and doing this and that and talk to a lot of people when I call them.
0: Yeah, you use your southern accent when you prank call people, you dirty prank caller?
4: By God, I do. That's what I do.
0: What's on your mind, Big?
5: I had a dream and then it was scary because you know how I told you all this stuff happened and then you say, tell the people in my dreams to like say, why is it going like that?
0: Yes.
5: And I did.
0: Yeah.
5: But so it was recently. Recently, before I went to bed, because I would forget what you told me this last time, I told myself, I'm like, you know what? I'm going to ask just whoever, maybe in my head three times, like, why is this all happening? What is happening? And what does it mean? I did that like three times as I fell asleep. And I remember falling asleep. And then when I woke up, it's the weirdest shit. And I remember this dream vividly. So then it was like a dark house. And I remember I woke up. Okay. So in the dream, it was like, I woke up and I was walking around the dark house cause I was thirsty. And then, there was somebody there. I want to say it was like the voice of a girl. And they were like, hey, you wanted the answers. And I was like, yeah, I do. I would like to know, like, what's going on. And then they're like, just go up those stairs. And then up the stairs was like a door. And around the door was like the light. You know how you can, like, if in a dark house, if someone's in their room and they're, like, watching TV or they have the light on, you can kind of see, like, through the cracks the light?
0: Yeah, yeah, yeah.
5: So they were like, hey, yeah, just go up there. They're going to tell you everything. And then I was like, oh, just up there? And then they're like, yeah, go for it. Go in there. And they're going to tell you everything. You're going to get all the answers. And I remember walking up like two steps. And then like, I was like, wait, no, fuck this. I'm not doing this. No, I'm not going to go up there. I, like in my head, I don't know why in the dream I was like, okay, I'm not fucking doing this right now. I can't do this right now. Now is not the time. I'm not doing this. And then I turned around in the dream. You know how dreams just completely shift into different setting, different. I remember I turned around to walk down the stairs, and then it was like I was in the middle of a big city. So the dream, like, just drastically changed after that, and I kind of don't remember what was going on after. But I remember that part vividly. And I was like, I remember the person was dark. I couldn't see them, but they were telling me, walk up these stairs and open that door. And then at first I was like, yeah. And as I did it, I completely stopped myself. It was really fucking weird.
0: And just to recap for everyone, you called in, you've been having all these paranormal experiences for quite a while, and you were in a bit of a quandary. And I told you, before you go to sleep, ask your spirit guides or whoever for clarifications of what's going on in your life, in your dreams, and you can get messages that way. And you had the opportunity, and it sounds like you blew it.
2: You blew it!
0: It sounds like you could have got the answers to your life and the universe, and you blew it.
2: You blew it!
5: Shit. I mean, maybe I'm not ready. I'll just do it again.
0: Yeah, just do it again.
2: Like, you blew it!
5: After that, I had like a lucid dream where I legit started flying and shit. I was touching the trees. It was pretty cool. So I feel
0: that's
5: like...
0: awesome. That's fantastic. Like, so next time you're prepared to get the answers, and you get the answers, call back in.
5: Okay.
0: All right, man.
5: All right. Well, enjoy your guys' show and such. I'm gonna go out here in my big nasty California city where there's a homeless guy pissing on the subway.
0: Yeah.
5: And I'm just gonna take his syringe and give myself hepatitis.
0: Yeah.
6: Penis man.
0: All right. Ooh, all right.
7: That's what I do.
5: Bye, everybody. Bye.
0: Bye.
3: That one tip for lucid dreaming that has always worked for me. Well, not always worked, but it's the most reliable method of the ones I've tried is, I can't remember where I heard this, but you walk every time while you're awake, you walk through a doorway. Every time you walk through a doorway, you turn around, make sure that doorway is still there. Eventually that becomes a habit in your dream. And when you're dreaming, you'll be like, oh, the door's not there. I'm dreaming.
0: Mm.
3: It works pretty well. And then you can get down to business.
0: There are certain things you can do to start the lucid dreaming process. One of those is saying to yourself before you go to sleep, I will remember my dreams. And that will start the process of at least being being able to interact and remember your dreams. Got another phone call here. Hey.
7: You're on the air. Welcome.
8: Hey, how's it going, guys? Blueberry.
0: Blueberry? Blueberry?
8: Blueberry.
0: What's going on, buddy?
8: Not much. Just sitting here listening to the show, getting some artwork done for Mr. Sir Seat Sitter.
0: Oh, okay. And by the way, that's Chris on the show. He's an official knight of the No Agenda show, right?
3: After much dispute,
0: yes.
3: I was not. Yes.
8: The one and only doubled sir, I might add.
3: Yes, it was controversial until it was explained to John and Adam why that was the case. Luckily, I had people... when I was not listening live in the troll room on my behalf, correcting that. But what's going on, boobs? You off work today?
8: Mm. You know, I want to get your guys' opinion on this, because I know Chris had Mystic Anarchist on not too long ago. This idea that the vaccines, that what they're actually planning, right, is that they're going to release another version of COVID-19, and only the people with the vaccine are going to survive, and everybody else that didn't get it are the ones that will succumb.
0: That's the theory. I mean, that's like one of the theories that that is going around. And I it's an interesting theory. But what are you going to do? There's so many what ifs. There's so many scenarios out there. All you can do is live the life that you want to live. Take your vitamins. Take your mineral water. Take your water filters and do the best you can, okay?
7: Buy some vitamins. Buy some minerals. Buy some water filters.
8: Oh, yeah. I mean, the other thing I was...
3: I drank like three water filters today.
0: Yeah.
8: Just imagine myself in the world where, we're fighting off kaijus or something. Something a little more exciting in this sense. thanks for letting me call in. I'm really hungry. Could I maybe get a cookie from Alex Jones?
0: You want a cookie?
8: I'd love a cookie.
0: I don't know if I have a cookie that I can give you.
3: Oh, I have to. I feel naked without my soundboard. I have the Alex Jones cookie clip, but luckily today I'm wrapped in the warm blanket of Midnight Mike's soundboard.
7: Son of a bitch.
0: So I don't have a cookie for you. I can give you this.
7: Piles of feces.
0: I give you piles of feces instead of a cookie. How about that?
3: That's even better than a cookie. Yeah. Perfect.
0: All right, man. Thanks for calling in.
8: Have a good one, y'all.
7: He has sex with men.
3: That was Blueberry of the Behind the Schemes podcast. He's good people, as can be heard on the No Agenda stream. He does a good show.
0: Oh, he's on the No Agenda stream. Okay.
3: BehindTheSchemes.com, where the E's are threes.
0: What does he talk about over there?
3: All kinds of conspiracy. Him and Lavish host that show with, they had Dean Reiner on not too long ago. Oh, yeah. And Nick the Rat, I think, might be coming on. And loveislit.com redirects you there. So.
0: Yeah, what he's talking about, the theory is like they're going to release another, whoever they are is going to release another virus. I mean, that's always a possibility, and that the people who have taken the vaccine, they're guarded against it, leaving all of us other people vulnerable. But regardless, I mean, what are you going to, how? These are all what ifs.
3: Yeah, it's hard to tell because like there's two lines of thought. It's like you want to get rid of all the people so you have obedient sheep, all the uppity people, yeah, for lack of a better term. And then you want to get rid of the other line of thought is let's kill all the dumb people that are dumb enough to not know that we're killing them and prevent an idiocracy type scenario where the dumb people outbreed the smart people. So you know, it's like you're kind of gambling either way on that one. But Bill Gates did say, that pandemic 2.0 will get everybody's attention.
0: Yes, it will.
7: Oh, so. Billy boy.
0: Yeah. Caller, you're on the air.
6: Hey, this is Chris number 23 from Tennessee.
0: the other Chris from Tennessee. Boy, this is some sort of like paradox going on here.
3: Yeah.
6: It's just Chris. Chris is just a common name.
0: Bullshit.
6: But I'm from Chris. But your co-host today is from the good part of Tennessee. I am from the shit part of Tennessee.
0: Oh, yeah. Where's that?
6: That is the Memphis area, the tri-state,
3: I've been there once.
6: Mississippi, Memphis area. So I ain't got time to hunt him down to fight. I'm fighting for my life every day.
0: Okay.
6: So, but the fact that he got to co-host OBDM makes him the King Chris, in my opinion.
0: As of right now,
6: of Tennessee. Yeah,
0: you're the Chris. I tell you that you should start your own show because you got a great radio voice.
6: Oh, well, thank you.
3: Have a good radio voice.
6: Thank you. It's called Smoking. I've been smoking since the age of 14.
0: Oh, that's great.
3: Nice.
0: That's great. Okay.
6: So
3: that's how Alex Jones got there.
6: I got the vitamin T in me.
0: Yeah. What's on your mind, Chris in Tennessee?
6: It just seems like a personable show today. I wanted to congratulate Chris for being knighted.
0: Oh, yeah.
6: To the Union of the Unwanted. I wanted to say, Mike, I've been trying to do my part. I've been buying as much merch as I can. The Bigfoot with his dick out t-shirt is very popular.
0: Yeah. People like it. People like to see Bigfoot's dick. Yeah.
6: Yeah. I mean, I bought that. And, if I could make a request, you know, the Velociraptor with the AK-47 or the AK-74, you should make a print of that.
0: Yeah. I've been meaning to, I just haven't gotten around to it, but yes, we have that in the works. And we also have, bags. In the Discord, happy birthday bags, by the way, he has created a goblin t-shirt and a creature t-shirt that I am going to be uploading. So we have a lot of different items coming away. But thank you, Chris in Tennessee, number two, for buying so much OBDM merchandise. It means a lot to me.
6: It's number 23.
0: Number 23. I'm sorry. Yes, number 23.
6: But the only other thing I wanted to tell you was, Mike, I think you're giving a lot of meaning and significance to Spanky's life. I really think you're doing a great thing.
0: I love him.
6: I know. I mean, it's obvious. And I think you should keep that up for as long as you can.
0: Thank you. I appreciate that. I'm going to link to the discography that his guitar player put together. He's got like, just in the band Salvage, they have like 50 songs, and you can listen to them for free and download them for free. And if you're fans of bands like Nirvana, Descendants, and some noisier stuff like Unsane, you will love Salvage. It is some of the catchiest, most great rock songs recorded in the early 2000s and late 90s. This is good stuff.
6: And they're all on Bandcamp?
0: All on Bandcamp, all for free for download.
6: Awesome.
0: Yeah.
6: Okay. Well, all right, guys. Blow me up. I'll talk to you later.
0: All right. Thank you, Chris.
3: Boom.
7: Okay, thank you for your call.
0: Chris number 23.
3: Yeah.
0: But yeah,
3: I don't know how we need to get a tally on how many of us there are.
0: I think we need to get a tally of the most popular names per state. Because I know Michael is a very popular name. But
3: that is my
0: it,
3: middle name.
0: But is it the most popular name in Ohio? I don't know. And is Chris the most popular name in Tennessee? These are the bullshit questions that I want answered.
3: See, since I wasn't born in Ohio, I wasn't born in Tennessee, I don't know if they might counter. I don't know.
0: Where are you from, pal?
3: Toledo, Ohio.
0: You were born in Toledo? Holy moly.
3: I lived there from 2 months old to 10 years old. So,
0: wow.
3: By the Toledo Zoo.
0: The Toledo Zoo.
3: Man.
0: Boy.
3: Sitting outside and hearing Weird Al practice for a show that I didn't get to go see and being very sad.
7: Holy Toledo!
0: See? There you go. Holy Toledo from Alex Jones. Well, hey, thank you everyone for calling in. I'm going to shut down the phone lines for now, and we are going to hit some other news stories over there.
7: Excuse me.
0: Yeah. Yes, absolutely. Mr. Mustache there.
3: We're still on the drug story, aren't we?
0: What's that?
3: I was thinking out loud.
0: Oh, the drug story. Yes. Yeah. Yes, we definitely need to cover that. We definitely need to cover that one. Let's see. I'll bring this up on screen because this is something goofy. I remember years ago on the show, we covered the story of these people. I think it was a global phenomenon. What they would do, they would take a crap or a dump in a bag, okay? And then they would let that bag ferment for like a month or two, and then they would go over and huff that bag to get high. You know, that's what they would huff that fermented dung, human dung, to get high.
7: That's what I do.
0: But now there is a whole new thing going on here. I think it was called Jenkum. Correct me if I'm wrong, people out there. I think it's called Jenkum, the practice of huffing fermented human shit. There's a whole new thing going on where people are eating rotten, raw meat to get high. And it's a dangerous trend online.
1: Yeah.
0: It's of all the bizarre, dangerous trends to gain traction on social media, a practice known as eating high meat, might be the all-time grossest and most nauseated. No, I think what I described, maybe taking a shit or a crap in a bag and letting that ferment for a month or two might be more disgusting. I don't know. Would you rather huff crap or eat raw, rotten meat, Chris?
3: Well, I'll try anything two or three times. I got to go with the rotten raw meat. Eat it, but you only have to smell the crap. Yeah, I still got to go with the rotten raw meat.
0: Yeah. Okay. Yeah, I would go with that one too. There's a video here, but it's not doing anything. Okay, it's just an advertisement.
3: It's just, I mean, the video is not going to add much other than disgust.
0: Yeah. Well, according to IFL Science, the appalling diet trend encourages people to let raw meat rot for several months or even a year before eating it. Once adequately rancid, the decomposed raw meat, aka high meat, is consumed. And supposedly euphoric, high feelings soon overtake the person eating it. Holy crap. While some reportedly eat high meat for its allegedly mind-altering effects, others actually say they prefer the taste of rotten flesh, which IFL Science says is often described as cheesy and more acidic than your average steak. Huh.
3: This is how the zombie apocalypse starts.
0: This is insane. This is
9: Man, I got mixed emotions about this one.
3: Yeah.
0: I do too. It's important to note that raw and fermented meat is eaten all around the world and has been for centuries. Cured meat like salami are a perfect example, but those examples are not at all similar to the uncontrolled rot featured in so-called high meat. The concept of high meat is not entirely new. As Vice reports, the trend has been lurking on Reddit and other internet enclaves for years. In 2017, for example, this anti-vegan YouTuber posted a video of himself eating meat that had been rotting for a full year. Meanwhile, a two-year-old Reddit post in the r Carnivores subreddit asked how one might transition into eating rotten meat. How do you transition into rotting meat? I think it's just one thing you just do or you don't do it.
10: I have to do it.
3: I've met people who eat raw meat. They don't wait till it rots. But it is a weird... Like, I've met people that treat all meat like it's sushi.
0: Yeah.
3: And that's something I'm not really on board with. But, you know, you do you, I suppose.
0: However, online discussion about high meat has surged since a series of viral tweets brought newfound attention to the little-known practice. Last week, Twitter user @SuperLoafCat shared screenshots of a recent protein-high meat tweet alongside the simple caption, "Losing my mind over this." Soon others started researching the practice and were equally horrified by the results. So, I mean, some of the pictures of this meat just look at, they're like white and gray. It's disgusting. I just can't imagine how you just don't vomit instantly from eating rotten meat. Like, I know, like, there's people will eat raw meat or extra rare meat at times. That's extra rare beef, you know, not just random meat. But this is something crazy. I would never think to do this.
3: Yeah, I'm wondering the scientific process of how it gets you high.
0: Yeah, I'm kind of curious about that myself.
3: It just seems...
0: It seems
3: like people, but like I guess like speaking of near-death experiences, as talked about on the latest Union of the Unwanted, seems like this is a good way to get there.
0: And yeah,
3: near-death experience is definitely a high.
0: This is crazy. Like, it would take a lot for me to do this.
11: I tell you what, I'll give you $14,000.
0: I don't even know. Oh boy, that's a good question. Would I eat rancid, rotten meat for $14,000? I don't know. That's a good question.
3: Yeah, I would do it. I live close enough to a hospital to where if something went wrong, that 14 grand would probably cover my hospital bill and more.
11: I'll give you $10,000.
0: What about $10,000?
3: Yeah, I mean, I'd rather have the 14.
0: Of course, but no. That's not how Hulk negotiates. He goes down or up by $4,000. That's it.
3: Okay. Well, I would not do it for $6,000.
0: Okay, well, let's go. Okay. Well, they go on to say, went down the rabbit hole today and people who leave meat out and eat it raw. And honestly, the pictures pictures just constantly have me on the verge of vomiting, wrote another Twitter user. It might just be because food photography is hard, but damn, I'm not converting to the high meat movement. Despite the anecdotal claims of high meat advocates, experts are resounding in their opposition to the trend, noting that eating rancid raw meat can cause severe illness. Yeah, of course. I would have to assume it just caused severe illnesses. As one person, a Singapore-based consultant dietitian, told Vice, it's possible that a whole range of bacteria present in the rotten meat could be behind the reported high or hallucinations or feeling of euphoria. So there you go, bacteria. That's the answer, okay. Chris. Is that
3: bacteria is good stuff?
0: It can be. It can be great stuff. Yeah. But I mean, I don't know. I mean, he goes on to say, however, it's simply a matter of luck as to whether or not the high meat will make the person eating it violently ill. There's all sorts of bacteria, salmonella, E. coli, all these other kinds of things that our human body might really struggle with breaking down. In addition, food poisoning, Vice notes that the consumption of high meat has the potential to cause uncontrollable bowel movements, large intestinal damage, vomiting, dehydration, and even botulism. Boy.
3: Whoa.
0: That's crazy.
10: piles of feces.
0: You probably will create piles of feces from eating raw meat. Has anybody in the chat or that listens to the show, have you guys done the high meat thing? Like, I don't know. This seems even too crazy for some of the OBDM listeners.
3: Maybe yeah, I'm K-Dog not going to say hard pass, but I'll give it a soft pass on my end.
0: I would, I'm not like that hard up for money, but for $14,000, I don't know. Like, it depends on how long the symptoms last. Like, it doesn't go on to say like, hey, like you might get sick, but also you might get real high. I can deal with the getting the real high part, but for how long? Is it like some kind of bad acid trip that lasts for 24 hours? I don't want that.
3: Well, yeah, but if it's a good acid trip that lasts for 24 hours, see, I like meat. I like being high.
0: Mm-hmm.
3: The only part is the rotting, raw part.
0: The rotting part. That's the stickler for me.
3: Yeah.
0: Yeah.
3: Still better than inhaling poop, though.
0: On the face of it, it does sound better. It looks better on paper to eat rancid meat than smell rancid shit. That's just me, though.
3: Yeah. Mm. Well, we can agree on that.
0: Yeah.
10: Shit!
0: We'll do like one or two more stories here. It's a Saturday. I'll do the phone lines open. Is there any story that you wanted to get to, Chris?
3: I did have a penis man encounter.
0: I did see that. I'll bring this up on screen. This is a good call on that. Very good call. This is one of my favorite stories. Yeah.
10: Penis man.
0: New Zealand man threatened with prosecution over penis pothole drawings. Jeff Upson says he has drawn about 100 penises around potholes in a bid to force the local council to fix them. This is
10: penis man.
0: This is brilliant. Absolutely.
3: I love this.
0: If you're going to come out and remove the spray paint from the road, because you don't like pee-pees and wee-wees on the road, then you might as well fix the fucking potholes, people.
3: Exactly.
10: Woo!
0: A New Zealand man who began drawing very large penises around potholes in his home city of Auckland in 2018 in hopes of attracting the attention of his local council has been threatened with police action. In a video road safety campaigner, Jeff Upson, made after the recent addition of his overture, he said, "I'm about sick of calling Auckland Transport. So what I've done is I've gone and drawn a great artist impression of a penis." The video shows two green and pink neon penises.
3: A great artist impression.
0: And, I mean, it's pretty. I mean, it's a good enough rendition that you know what you're
3: it's
0: looking at.
3: It's anatomically accurate.
0: Yeah, that's a penis. Yeah.
10: Penis man.
0: That's a penis. There's no doubt about that. It's got a very large shaft and two balls. You know, that's what you want. You know,
10: look at that guy.
0: Yeah. Let's see here. The video shows two green and pink neon penises. Upson helpfully identified the addresses where the newly eye-catching potholes occur and their dimensions. So he's very helpful in reporting his own graffiti out there, so he can let the transportation people know what's going on out there. So I mean, this is very, very helpful to the people that fix not only the potholes but to remove that unsightly graffiti.
10: I'm just gonna say it. I'm gonna go out with a bunch of spray paint tonight, and I'm gonna tag stuff, the big things that can be seen on the highway.
0: That's, I guess, those are the penis potholes. You can make
3: I forgot about that clip. That's good.
0: Penis potholes, Alex. There you can go. Okay.
3: So this is, what's the guy's name? This is Alex's alias.
0: Jeff Upson. Jeff Upson, a.k.a. Alex Jones, is out there tagging big things that can be seen on the highway.
3: That's right. What a hero.
0: He goes on to say, the stretch of road from here to the end of that other penis is 48 meters. The width of my lines is approximately 1.2 meters. So he's okay. That's a big penis out there. I mean, there's some major potholes going on in New Zealand. Why aren't they fixing this shit?
3: Well, they have better things to spend their tax money on, like
0: imprisoning people in hotels.
3: Yeah.
10: Yeah, exactly.
3: I guess that's about all. Yeah. And maintaining the Hobbit homes. I don't know what else. What does else New Zealand do with money? Probably not much.
10: That's right.
0: When a Manchester man used penises to achieve the same results in 2015, the council reacted furiously, calling the drawings obscene, stupid, insulting, and a waste of valuable time and resources. In response, the anonymous artist told the BBC the council must be very prudish. I would assume so.
3: Wait, the anonymous artist known as Jeff Upson?
0: Jeff Upson. I guess he's not really hiding his identity here. Maybe it is an alias, but we only know him and love him by this name.
12: Penis Man.
0: We are all Penis Man. It's an anti-establishment movement. You're trying to get the attention of the ruling elite, whether it's the councilmen, mayors, governors, or the president or prime ministers, to address us lonely serfs down here to do your job and fix the fucking roads.
12: Penis Man.
0: I'm sorry.
3: That's really a heartwarming tale.
10: I'm sorry, family show.
0: It's
3: a family show.
0: It is a heartwarming story of one man's struggle against the government. Can't fight City Hall, but this guy's trying. No doubt about that.
3: I think he's going to win.
0: He might. I hope so.
3: Me too.
0: I hope so.
3: God bless America. New Zealand.
0: Yeah, someone is in a chat said, yeah, lots of high strangers in Kiwiland. Yeah. Yeah, there certainly is. I think we're going to wind down the show here. I might be back tonight doing a little night talk. I have a few stories on feral humans, feral people living in the woods. And so I might be back to talk about that and take some calls later on tonight. So haven't done a night talk in a while. Might be time.
3: Night talk.
0: Is there anything you want to plug, Chris, before we get out of here?
3: Oh, just abs and a six-pack. ABSNA6, the number, PACK.com. We have, you've been on, Cretchen's been on. We had MoFax on a little bit ago, David Icke.
0: You've had a lot of awesome guests, so man. Like, you've had David Icke got in and Mo from MoFax, like some incredible guests.
3: And you. And you Cretchen and Joe are welcome anytime.
0: Oh, I appreciate that.
3: Love. I'm a huge OBDM fan, so this has been a big honor just to be able to be a part of the magic.
0: Yeah, thank you. Oh, I appreciate it. Thank you for being a part of the magic.
12: Be a part of the magic.
0: And we're going to get out of here. I'm going to put the links to Abs in a Six Pack in the video description and in the podcast. Check it out. He's got great audio over there. It's always fun to talk to him. He's part of the No Agenda periphery, the peripheral action over there. A lot of podcasts, a lot of fun, awesome people to interact with.
3: Too many of them for me to shout out, or I would.
0: Who's your next guest? Who's your next lined up guest?
3: We had a scheduling snafu where I wrote something down on the calendar wrong, but I might have somebody this Wednesday, and then the Wednesday after that will be Rob Dew, the InfoWars news director.
0: Oh, really? You got Rob Dew on?
3: Yep.
0: Holy moly.
3: Gonna be fun.
0: Wow.
10: Exactly.
0: You got, like I said, he's got some great guests over there. I can't even, it's hard for me to get Joe on the show. I can't book anybody. It's tough. You came on. Thanks for coming on, Chris.
3: I really appreciate you having me. In all seriousness, this was one of the most fun times I've had in recent memory. Great.
0: Oh, thank you. Well, thank you. It's always nice hanging out with people. And as long as it's before 9 p.m. on most days, I do it.
3: Hell yeah.
0: I might be up a little later tonight. I don't know. We'll see how the night goes. But I want to thank everyone for hanging out. K-Dog, using the chat. What's up, buddy? I know Manimal's out there, and Boogie might be out there. I don't know, but thank you for everyone hanging out in the chat and keeping it locked down out there. Oh, boy. I think Cretchen will be back on Wednesday. We'll see.
3: That's a big 10-4, good buddy.
0: Yeah.
13: Got hairy legs.
0: This has not been a disappointment. This is a fun show.
14: I feel sorry for your mother.
0: Oh, don't feel sorry for your mother. But tomorrow is Mother's Day, and make sure you wish your mother a very happy Mother's Day if you have a good relationship. You know, even if you don't have a great relationship with your mother, put that aside and just wish her a happy Mother's Day. And if you're lucky enough to have your mother around, express that.
3: And ask her if she took the money out of your pan last night.
0: Yes. Hey, Mom, did you steal $20 from my wallet the other day?
10: Oopsie daisy.
0: Just forgive it. You know, buy her some flyers, take her out, and tell her you love her. So, thank you, Chris, and thank you to everyone out there. Shabla goo.
3: Shabla goo.
12: Penis man.
13: I'm used to
15: demon sperm.
16: Everything's under control. Situation normal.
17: So where'd you find
10: with
17: this?
10: My shirt off. We're in World War IV.
14: I feel sorry for your mother.
10: I'm on a whole other level. Oh,
0: baby,
10: he's dead.
0: Baby.
10: Kevin, David, Tyler, Daryl, Joseph, Brian, Paul, Russell, Gordon, Todd, Mike, James, Jamie, Brian, Jenny, James, and Lynn.
18: Everything is awesome. Everything is cool when you're part of a team. Everything is fantastic when you're living the Ebola dream. Don't be racist. Get the disease. Bleed and die. Oh, it's so trendy. The insanity reaches the sky. Raise payroll taxes on poor people. It's hailed as a free healthcare program. Death panels for old people. Oh, it's so trendy.
19: That's about all.
20: Shabla goo.
10: It

0: This is a remembrance from Ed McMahon. And I think we should all hear this.
1: During the summer, I could earn as much as $500 a week from Doc Severinsen by giving him little boy's poop.
2: Man.
3: Doc had a business on the side, I guess.
4: Now, does anyone besides me remember who played Frankenstein? Lon Chaney Jr. dressed up as the monster and filmed that scene.
0: Who told you that, Officer Joe Bolton?
4: Yeah.
1: Carson was terrific with kids. I'm telling you, if there was a little boy around, he would fuck him in the shit pipe.
3: In the shit pipe.
5: By the way, Mort Lindsay was Merv Griffin's
0: family. Yeah, but
5: family.
0: Who was the guy with the trumpet?
5: Yeah, I'm still trying to track that down.
0: Jack dude.
1: When Johnny and I started doing The Tonight Show, we did anything we could think of to fill Doc Severinsen's tight little ass hole with Johnny's enormous nasty
0: man.
6: Well, he remembers everything.
4: He's revealing a lot.
0: Yeah. Yeah.
1: With her feet behind her head, Raquel Welch shit on my penis, then tried to pee in Doc Severinsen's face.
3: Sexy.
1: After spraying my face with cum, Dom DeLuise put his hand down Johnny's pants and squirted shit straight down Johnny's mouth.
6: That's not right.
2: That's a horrible accusation.
0: And who would have thought? Now you're on The Tonight Show. You appear there regularly, yes.
4: I never worked with Carson, though.
0: No, he would never work with you.
4: Yes.
1: I remember one evening when things got completely out of control. Doc Severinsen licked my nuts while Johnny but fucked George Burns, who shot his cum all over Steve Lawrence and Edie Gourmet's forehead, while Jerry Lewis shit ice cream on Fred Skelton's crotch, and then Steve Allen a fire extinguisher up Jack Benny's shit cape while Andy Williams sniffed coke off Dom DeLuise's penis. That was the tough, tough night.
0: Anything else, Rob?
3: What a party!
1: One night, out of nowhere, a sweet, innocent choir boy gagged on my elderly nuts, and then yellow discharge erupted from my minuscule penis.
6: Wow. Later this year, Howard, the NAACP will be holding a symbolic funeral.
0: Yes.
7: In the name of Jesus.
8: Oh, thank you, Jesus.
7: Standing in the office of the prophet of God, I execute judgment on you, COVID-19.
8: Oh, Ramash.
7: I execute judgment on you, Satan. You destroyer. You killer. You get out. We break your power. You get off this nation. I demand judgment on you. I demand a vaccination to come immediately.
8: Yes.
9: Blinded with science.
10: If we're going to beat this pandemic, we're going to need fewer studies and more punitive measures. Watch this public health expert on MSNBC today explain.
11: For all of the companies in America who say they want a better society, and they say it all the time, the one thing they actually could do, which they have been unwilling to do thus far, is to actually mandate vaccination. It baffles me to this day, given the trillions of dollars that was pumped out directly to businesses to help them during the pandemic, that the one thing they've been unwilling to do thus far is to help themselves and to help society by mandating the vaccine.
10: Well, yeah, it's pretty simple. Don't make the case. Don't convince people. It's not like they're citizens. They're just peasants. Force them. Why aren't big companies mandating vaccines and punishing people who won't get the shot? It's a fair question. And while we're on the topic, why aren't the NIH and the CDC doing the very same thing? A report just tonight suggests that up to half of NIH and CDC employees have refused to get the vaccine so far. Whoa! Who knew there were so many QAnon science deniers in science? as the MSNBC guy might say, it's baffling. But Jeb Bush's former flack is not baffled. She knows what the problem is. The problem is you've got too many rights, buddy.
8: I mean, why is it controversial for, I mean, I understand, you know, a right to privacy and a right to freedom, but I don't have a right to go to my workplace unvaccinated. I don't have a right to send my kid to school without testing him to make sure he doesn't become a vector for disease. I mean, has this debate gone too far? And the, I mean, people, sure, you can do what you want, but it doesn't mean you get to go on with your pre-pandemic life if you're not willing to carry your burden in society.
10: Why is it controversial? Well, exactly. You do it because you're a good person. You need to get vaccinated because if you don't get vaccinated, you might infect people who have been vaccinated. And how unfair would that be? It's not like abortion or something. You just don't have the right to do that. Now, some are claiming that this new standard is confusing, but it's not. That's a conspiracy theory. Shut up. Nothing could be clearer than the science on COVID. Get vaccinated. Joe Biden said it this week. Hurry up and get the shots. And while you're at it, vaccinate your entire family, including any child over the age of 5 months. Now, your kids may be more likely to be killed by cheetahs than killed by COVID, but it's still incredibly dangerous not to vaccinate them as often as you can right away. And by the way, they can't get an education or have friends or go to summer camp if they don't get the shot, so just do it. And then, and this is the key, so listen carefully, once you have all been thoroughly vaccinated, you must live as though you haven't been vaccinated because although the vaccine is 100% effective and therefore essential, actually, it doesn't work at all. It's pretty much a saline solution, but with potentially fatal side effects.
12: And obviously, we know, David, why they don't reply. We know why Fox doesn't comment. Because Tucker is just his own guy. He does whatever he wants. So is there anyone in charge at Fox News, David?
13: So just pause it again. I'm sorry, because isn't it so fascinating that they just lay it out there? I mean, this is Brian Stelter's complaint. Tucker is his own man. Isn't there anyone in charge? Think about that. It's unbelievable the shit that they'll reveal just to you, that you don't even have to pull out of them, that they'll tell you. They don't like someone being his own man. Why isn't someone in charge? Tells you something about Brian Stelter, doesn't it? And he is clearly not his own man, and someone else is in charge.
14: And along the lines of Brian not being in charge, his show is supposed to be the media watchdog. So if anyone should be free from their boss, it would be him to be the guy to review what they're doing. Like the way police departments have internal affairs or whatever that department is.
13: Right.
14: You wouldn't want that guy to be in charge, but be run by the police chief because that would be a conflict of interest. If anyone in the entire world should be working for a news station and not have the boss to be reporting to, it would be him.
13: That's part of the reason why Brian Stelter is such a fun caricature. to make fun of, because his job is supposed to be watchdogging the media, and his critique is that there's this one guy in the media who's his own man. That's the problem. Let me tell you, the problem with corporate media is not everybody who's saying the exact same thing. It's this one guy who's allowed to say other things, who happens to, by the way, have the biggest show in cable news because of it.
15: Abs and a six pack.

0: It's Abs in a Six Pack, broadcasting on June 23rd, 2021. And we got a lot of stuff going on, but first...
1: But first...
0: Joe and Gretchen of OBDM are here. Woo!
2: It's Joe's show. I'm just here to ruin it.
0: Yeah, well, we did have a lot of Joe-themed music playing before Joe got here.
3: Am I muted or am I here?
0: You are not... I can hear you.
2: You are muted, Joe. I can hear everything you're saying.
3: Okay.
0: We heard you tubing it a second ago.
3: Yeah, no, I was tubing the fuck out of it. Dude,
2: I didn't think I was on camera. It's okay.
4: Experimenting some technological differences.
0: Are we doing a show? I don't even know what's going on. Are we almost ready?
5: Okay, my niggas, we're almost set here.
2: Yeah, thought you were getting canceled for that one.
3: Wondering if y'all seen this. I don't even know what the porn sites are anymore. Grindr? I don't know. Is that a thing? Who cares?
0: I think that's the gay one.
3: Yeah, that's the gay one. That's where I would be.
0: Right. We can't get canceled because we have a verified gay on the show.
3: Yes.
0: That's how OBDM is still on YouTube.
3: I have had dicks in my mouth.
1: Do it.
3: Multiple times.
1: It is coming.
0: Yeah. Ooh, I'm serious. So, I prepared a semi-thorough vaccine presentation. I know we're still waiting on Noah to get in here, but we did have John McAfee fucking kick the bucket today.
2: I just got a whole bunch of random news, but yeah, let's start with that one.
0: Suicide. Yeah,
3: that one's super interesting because that guy he was saying stuff that was like on the edge, and it almost sounded like he knew he was on the edge, and then he couldn't talk about it.
0: I've retweeted two or three tweets from him, recent tweets where he was saying he's not suicidal and he would never kill himself and that they're going to kill him. From his official Twitter account, he just posted here. A day before he died, posted a giant Q onto his Instagram. I don't know what you want to make of that, but two friends of the show, Larry Blightner of That Larry Show and Nick the Rat of Nick the Rat Radio, two people that have been on this show several times, both interviewed John McAfee. And seeing everything I've seen of McAfee, he has never seemed suicidal to me, more of a threat to the establishment, so...
2: There's a video here of him on I think it was on Gab, yeah, where he basically lays out the deep states against him. And then this was like right before he got arrested.
0: If you put in the chat, I'll play it.
2: Oh, I threw it in a DM'd you there on the other, but I don't know how many windows you have open.
0: Oh, I've never had Discord on my computer, just on my phone.
2: Well, then I will put this in the chat.
0: In the chat. There it is. Let's do it. Gab. Yeah, we'll play this. Do you remember that video he did where he was promoting McAfee antivirus and just snorting cocaine and slapping hookers' asses? Fucking awesome. Yeah, was
2: Jeffrey Toobin on that one, too?
0: Wait, is Noah in here?
6: Yes, sir.
0: Oh, okay. Now we got to play the Roger Stone.
2: Wait, you're the only one who can see
6: Noah,
2: everyone in the
6: I've
2: car.
6: Heard it. God, man.
0: I've heard it. I just heard Noah's voice, so now I have to play this.
7: Noah, good God, man, you're the co-host of a talk show, and you can't show up on time to record? I mean, look, I know Abs in a Six-Pack is not the greatest podcast in the world.
0: True.
7: But, man, half of life is showing up on time. So get with it, dude. And by the way, remember, Roger Stone did nothing wrong.
0: I had to do it. I couldn't help it. Okay, is this a Plays McAfee video? Oh, sorry. Go ahead, Noah.
6: No, I was sighing in pain.
0: Hey, so is Roger Stone every day, if it makes you feel better.
8: The deep state is a conspiracy theory of it's defined as the people within the U.S. government and military who are in secret control of government policy. Secret? Please, people. The deep state is those people. within the U.S. government that are career employees that cannot be fired by people that we elect, by the Congress or the President. There are the FCC, the CIA, the Securities and Exchange Commission, the IRS. Are these people in control? Can they enact laws? Fuck yes. They're called regulations. For every law that Congress passes, and we elect Congress to pass our laws, there are 20 regulations enacted by federal agencies that have far more impact on our lives than anything Congress can possibly pass. Is there a deep state? Yes. Can we fire these people? No. Can presidents fire them? No. It's designed that way so that political parties and political interests cannot affect the deep state. Do you understand the nightmare of our situation, people? I'm sorry. It's not secret. It's as open as anything could be. In the past, since 1975, 200,000 regulations have been passed by federal agencies, encompassing 800,000 pages of fine print. People, it is no secret. It is as open as it can be. The deep state does control America. Wake up, people, please. God, use some common fucking sense. Thank you.
9: So let me as succinctly and calmly as I can explain what's currently happening.
0: So I've got two...
2: Is he on a pirate ship, by the way? Because there's like creaking, like he's out at sea.
0: McAfee?
2: Yeah, that entire audio.
0: Oh, if anybody's on a pirate ship. So I remember seeing videos of it because he would always say that he doesn't wash his hands because that's why his immune system's so good. And then he would lick the bottom of his boots that he would walk around in the dirt. And people, he's like, I saw people on Twitter saying that I actually was cleaning my boots before I licked them. So here you go. And then he stomped around in the mud and then licked the bottom of his muddy boot. What a guy.
2: Seems healthy.
0: But I do have two tweets pulled up from him. This one is November 30th, 2019. Getting subtle messages from U.S. officials saying, in effect, we're coming for you, McAfee. We're going to kill yourself. I got a tattoo today just in case. If I suicide myself, I didn't. I was whacked. And then here's one after he was arrested. I'm content in here, in jail.

0: entertainment factor.
1: I'm not sure how that scale. It's like one of those graphs you see with no numbers on it. They're like, look, COVID's going up. They're like 1 to 2 or like 1 to 1 million. I mean, I don't know.
0: Well, yeah. I like money, though.
2: Oh, I like money.
0: Well, I got a handful of let's go back in the archives for this Denzel Washington clip that I've been sitting on for a while just to get us in the mood. You guys remember this one?
1: Is this a newspaper one?
3: There's been a lot of buzz about this. It's fake classic. News. You were the subject of a fake news story.
4: Oh yeah, what'd they say? I was running for president. No, I voted. No, what'd they say?
3: What do you make of all of fake news in effect?
4: If you don't read the newspaper, you're uninformed. If you do read it, you're misinformed.
3: What do you do?
4: That's a great question. What is the long-term effect of too much information?
0: Say it again.
5: Yeah.
1: She's too dumb to get it. I mean, he just told
5: her. That's a quote from, what's his face?
1: Well, it's not Twain, if that's what you're thinking.
5: Twain. Isn't it?
0: No, it was George Washington, the great-great-great-grandfather of Denzel Washington.
5: Oh, is that one? Okay.
1: It gets attributed to Twain or Ben Franklin or what a lot, but it's not exactly true or not exactly sure where it came from. It didn't really start showing up until the late 80s, if I recall, and then really jumped into mainstream in like 2007. But you can find, H.L. Mencken and E.B. White and others saying things like that. So it's just one of those general misattributions. Regardless, it's a really good phrase. So. If I were to get a tattoo, it'd be that right across my back above my giant tattoo of Richard Nixon's head.
0: You wouldn't want to get the John McAfee tattoo of I didn't hang myself?
1: Oh, yeah, I'll put that one on the back of my neck.
0: Right there with your Nixon tattoo.
5: Yeah, Epstein and McAfee didn't hang ourselves.
0: Well, see, I think Epstein, it's fair to say, was an extraction where they rescued him. And got him out of there. McAfee, I believe, probably actually is dead because they don't want to keep that guy alive like they did Epstein.
1: I don't know. You think they're both living with the Mossad in some island?
0: Well, I think Epstein's... Well, if you believe the Q people, Epstein is in witness protection so that he can come out and, name names. But I think they just got him back on his old island there,
1: Or he just had him away long enough for all the scars to heal from the plastic surgery.
0: Right. Didn't his plastic surgeon die in a plane crash or something?
1: Plane crash right into a hot tub.
0: Yeah. his hot tub was on the plane where he was canoeing inside that hot tub. And then the plane crash. But you guys down to cover some vaccine stuff?
5: Of course.
6: Yeah. Sure. My microphone software updated in the middle of that, so I missed out on a little bit of what we were talking about, but
0: oh yeah, I saw you. We were just talking about McAfee, the man, the myth, the legend.
6: Oh yeah,
0: John McAfee McNuggets.
7: Chicken McNuggets.
6: Did you talk about the kill switch that I saw on Twitter, something like that? He had some
0: McAfee
6: sort of kill switch set up.
0: Oh, yeah, okay.
6: Apparently, that's what I heard.
0: How would I find that? It's DuckDuckGo. Before we get into back.
6: Yeah, just type in McAfee kill switch. I'm sure somebody's talking about it.
0: Yeah, I hadn't heard about this. Well, I have two ads for McAfee antivirus software. McAfee antivirus software guaranteed to stop you from killing yourself in a suspicious way.
1: That's an extra fee.
0: Yeah, all these kill switches, even on DuckDuckGo, all the kill switch comes up with is stuff related to his software. We'll have to look into this further at a later date, unless somebody has a link for me.
1: It just came up today, obviously, but I've not had much time to dig into this. We may have more this weekend, but there's a lot of shenanigans when things like this happen, and there, people with access to the Twitter account now posting stuff after he's dead, sort of thing. So who knows?
0: You think he killed himself with a harmonica in jail? Probably. That's what I would do. All right, yeah. Here's just a little clip from Good Morning America to get us in the mood of vaccines.
8: The other big check, of course, is safety, and there are side effects.

0: effects that everyone needs to be aware of.
1: 100%, and this hasn't gotten enough attention yet. It needs to. So take a look at the expected side effects and their frequency. Fatigue occurring approximately 60% of the time. Muscle pain approximately 38% of the time. Joint pain around 20% of the time. Fever above 100.4 degrees approximately 15% of the time. And other systemic side effects, chills, nausea, diarrhea. Public health officials, epidemiologists, infectious disease officials saying people should plan and expect for these side effects. If necessary, take a day off from work. They are not toxicity of this vaccine. They are really the immune system responding. So we need to have people aware of that.
2: Yeah, that means it's
0: important to remember. Yeah. All right, Dr. Jen, thank you as always.
2: Yeah, so it's
3: if your heart grows three times the size like the Grinch, it just means the vaccine's working.
2: I think it's important to keep in mind that I got all these clips that I'm about to play from just looking up vaccine safety on YouTube. So this is what they want us to see, and that's what's coming up in the early results. Just something to keep in mind.
3: Just what they want you to think they want you to see?
2: Good point. Oh man. Here's one from the CDC YouTube page. It's a vaccine safety presentation.
4: Hello, I'm Dr. Krista Singleton, the Associate Director for Science and Science Lead of the Chief Health Equity Officer Unit for CDC's COVID-19 response. Today, I want to help build your confidence in COVID-19 vaccines. Choosing to get vaccinated is easier if you trust in the recommended vaccines, the processes used to make them, and the providers who administer them. We know that some racial and ethnic minority groups are being disproportionately affected by COVID-19, which...
2: By the way, this is the official CDC YouTube page. It's only got 3,000 views, 36 thumbs up, 82 thumbs down.
3: And a person who can barely read from a prompter.
2: Yeah.
3: Like, read the text ahead of time. Come on.
2: No, it's just, well, you're
5: That's
2: right.
5: Surprisingly low number of views.
2: Yeah, I mean, the CDC has 500,000 subscribers, and most of their videos, looking through it today, they're lucky if they have a better than a 30-70 ratio of thumbs up versus thumbs down. It's mostly thumbs down on every CDC video. And that's with the bullshit YouTube rigging.
5: Yeah, maybe they're shadow banned.
2: They YouTube shadow banned the CDC.
5: Yeah.
3: They keep talking about science.
2: Once the CDC said you don't have to wear masks anymore, YouTube was like, shadow ban them.
3: 23-year-old blue hair in San Jose, California. Said otherwise.
4: Which may worsen already existing health and social inequities. CDC has responded by creating a Chief Health Equity Officer Unit in the COVID-19 Response Health Equity Strategy to address increasing health disparities and inequities. These efforts redouble CDC's commitment to diversity, equity, and inclusion to achieve our public health mission.
2: I just want you to keep in mind, this is this is a vaccine safety presentation, is the name of the video from the CDC, and so far, 90% of this has been about equity and inclusion.
5: I have to get a vaccine now. She said her goal was to increase vaccine confidence. That speech made me so much more confident.
2: Oh, that's ridiculous. And this is the CDC. This sounds like your woke high school teacher. This doesn't sound like a CDC scientist.
3: I have a question for Joe. Joe lives in the capital of equity. Is COVID only affecting minorities and Black, Indigenous people of color, all that? It's only affecting them, right? I mean, so are they going around injecting white people, or what are they doing?
2: Joe has muted himself, so.
3: Uh-oh, they got Joe. They got him.
2: They McAfee'd him. I don't know. I'll keep playing this clip till Joe gets back, and you can ask him again.
4: CDC's commitment to diversity, equity, and inclusion to achieve our public health mission. First, let's talk about the many benefits to getting vaccinated. COVID-19 vaccines work well to help keep you from getting sick from COVID-19. It may also help you from getting seriously ill or can being hospitalized.
2: Right, hey, Joe's back.
6: Yeah, sorry.
2: Did you hear Kretch's question?
6: Yeah, like, why in the world are all the homeless people still alive?
3: Shut up, don't ask that question.
6: You know what I mean? Like, they're not... I mean, I don't know who's going out there and vaccinating homeless people or anything like that, but they're all still fucking alive.
3: Pretty sure it's Batman.
6: Except for the ones that are killing each other with machetes, like literally.
2: I'm sure if they
3: could. Yeah, but those guys died of COVID, Joe. Come on.
2: I'm sure if they could, the authorities would suicide in a highly secured, maximum security cell. They would suicide all the homeless people too, but that's just too much work.
5: Now they're useful for riots and shit like that.
6: I mean, I have no idea. It's like, if COVID was like such a big problem, there would be no more homeless people in the you know, Austin, Texas area. But it's like a growing population, and now they're actually trying to clean it up. But it's like, these people, you know, all the things... I bought in when the whole thing started. I was washing my hands. I was doing all the stuff and all this other stuff. And these people, it's like they don't even have that option. And they're fine.
5: Because they have strong immune systems.
6: Yeah, I guess.
5: They've been exposed to the elements.
3: They're all hopped up on goofballs.
6: Immune systems, yeah. They got the homeless immune system. So, whatever. They're out there and nobody's saying shit about it. And, they are cleaning it up, I will say. Don't know how far they're gonna go. But they did vote to ban the camping ordinance, which allowed people to just set up tents and all this other stuff. But yeah, if you thought like COVID was this big deal, it's like all those people should have been dead anyway. They're not washing their hands, you know? All the homeless problem should have sorted itself out. No, we got more. Lots.
2: That's because they're buying their water filters, vitamins, and minerals.
6: Oh, yeah. Alex Jones vitamins. Got some.
2: Yeah.
3: And licking their boots, licking the bottom of their boots and not washing their hands.
6: Yeah. Dude, one of my favorite things was when, the there was like this homeless encampment. And I think I told this story on the last, OBDM podcast, which everybody should subscribe to, obdmpod.com. Go subscribe to that and listen to what we do. It's fun. And I haven't been on there as much, but Kretched and Mike have been doing a great job. I started as a listener. Somehow I became, somebody who shows up on the show. But there was this encampment and it was like, they had tents. They had like yard decorations. They had like a fence outside and everything else. And it looked like, I mean, if I was camping, I'd be like, yeah, this is pretty cool. This is a nice little place. Like, especially if you're going to stay here for a little bit. Like, it looked really good. And then I, cause I'm a runner here in the city, I run by it. Like 2 days later, it's like black.
2: Wait, and you were in the tent camp for 2 days? I mean,
7: Coachella sucks this year.
6: No. I just saw it.
2: Is this Coachella?
6: I wish. Yeah, because maybe there would be some good.
3: You're thinking of Burning Man.
6: Burning Man would be more accurate. But I ran by it, and it was like this normal for Austin. Like, here's a place where people are living in a tent and blah, blah, blah.
2: I don't think that's normal for Austin. Most of the people I hear in Austin are saying, like, it's gotten way out of control in the last year and a half.
6: It is. It
2: didn't used to be like that.
6: I moved to Mexico at the end of 2020, and I thought it was bad then. When I moved back in 2021... it was out of control. But, you know, the moral of the story is that at one point, I don't know if they pissed somebody off or what the fuck happened. That whole fucking encampment was black with a, you know, fire tape, the yellow tape and all that shit around there. It's like the whole place was gone. It's like a big black, it was like charcoal, you know, it was like somebody fucking came there and burnt the fucking place to the ground. It's like, what do you do? What do you do?
2: Joe Rogan showed up with the flamethrower. I'm sick of this shit.
3: Was it a rival homeless camp that showed up? Showed up with flamethrowers?
6: I said it on the last Our Big Dumb Mouth show, but they'll leave their machetes outside the grocery store because they know they can't bring them in. But they have these giant fucking machetes. I'm not even joking.
3: Texas, you can't carry a small sword into a grocery store? Why not?
6: No, the guns are fine. The machetes.
3: Oh. Don't use that machete.
6: Yeah. The machetes are.
5: It's rude.
3: That's a bridge too far.
5: Machetes are rude. Let's be honest.
6: Yeah.
2: Machete. Oh, Danny Trejo. You can bring Danny Trejo in as
3: can you
2: machete.
3: Carry Danny Trejo in?
2: Yeah. Machete. He's fine in a grocery store, just not a literal machete.
3: I'm open carrying my AR and carrying a Danny Trejo under my left arm.
2: Do you guys want to skip this woke CDC video? It's like two-thirds, or not even halfway through, actually.
3: Is she still having trouble reading?
2: You want to give it like another 30 seconds and see where it goes?
3: Yeah, it amuses me that they put this out as official stuff and they don't like.
2: Yeah, it's
3: read this. Just give it a cold read. It's fine.
2: It's just crazy. It's this video is listed as vaccine safety presentation, a presentation providing information on vaccine safety. And so far, all it's been is been about equity and racial diversity.
4: To get COVID-19, getting vaccinated may also protect your family and other people around
2: you,
4: especially those at increased risk for serious illness from the virus. If you get sick, you could spread the disease to friends, family, coworkers, or others in the public. Getting COVID-19 may offer some natural protection known as immunity. Current evidence suggests that reinfection with the virus that causes COVID-19 is uncommon.
2: I like how she says COVID. It ends in a T, COVID. COVID-19.
3: I like how she downplays, you know, if you get COVID, you get this thing, you know, it's called immunity, but yeah, you don't want that. You want the vaccine.
8: You're talking like a song from the Lion King. Stop that. It makes no sense.
4: Infection with the virus that causes COVID-19 is uncommon in the 90 days after initial infection. However, experts don't know for sure how long this protection lasts, and the risk of severe illness and death from COVID-19 far outweighs any benefits of natural immunity.
2: So they don't know how long the immunity of the vaccine lasts, but they for sure know how long the natural immunity lasts.
3: Yeah,
2: sure.
3: Run that last sentence and a half she said there.
2: Yeah, I mean, this is ridiculous.
4: Experts don't know for sure how long this after initial infection. However, experts don't know for sure how long this protection lasts, and the risk of severe illness and death from COVID-19 far outweighs any benefits of natural immunity.
3: Yeah, when Alex is done stuttering there.
5: That's an opinion.
3: Bullshit. What did she say again? The chances of death from COVID-19 far outweigh any immunity get?
5: The benefits of getting COVID-19 and getting natural immunity,
2: the risk of death far outweighs the cons.
3: So the risk of getting COVID-19 is far worse than any benefit you might get from getting COVID-19, surviving, and thus having natural immunity to the very thing you're now supposed to be afraid of.
2: Right.
3: Exactly. I mean, I could just say, I don't know about the rest of you guys, I've had COVID. I got COVID and I had all the symptoms and stuff. In fact, you can go back and I'll have to dig up the date. You can go back and watch me on OBDM when I had COVID and you wouldn't freaking know. I've had colds worse than COVID. Yeah. Yes, I had a fever. Yes, I had like a nagging kind of cough, and like when you breathe deep, it's like if you have bronchitis or something, you can feel that like rattling in your chest.
2: Yeah, that,
6: did you do the sweat thing?
2: I had the rattling in the chest late November 2019.
3: You probably had it.
2: And I think that was COVID, but it was supposedly before COVID ever made it here, but I don't know. So, I haven't been that sick before or after.
6: Kretcha, did you do the sweat thing overnight, like where you like sweat it out?
3: So several times I would wake up like covered in sweat, but that's common during colds and flus too, because it's a fucking cold and flu. But it's like, so I was like, okay, great. I've got natural immunity. And they're still pushing this like, no, it's not good enough. You got to go get this shot from a thing. Like, well, why do I need that if I have natural immunity? No, that's not how science
6: works. My parents get so angry at me because I've never gotten a flu shot. Like I did it 1 year.
3: Joe, you've already died apparently.
2: No, I have I don't know if I included it in these clips, but what I was watching like the last couple of days pulling clips, the CDC admits that the flu shot is 50 to 60% successful.
3: Usually it's far less than that. Every year they come out and say that. And it's always after the fact, because when they make the flu shots, in order to mass produce enough of them, they do a guess based on early tests of what strain of the flu it's going to be. So when they create that flu test, they're like, okay, we think it's going to be this one because we're seeing it kind of pop up here and there. So everyone get this one. And they've come out in recent years. You can find the stories. Recent years come out and said, oh, yeah, we were way off. This one was like 25% effective. And then some years, well, like, hey, there's a good job, and it was 80%.
6: There's some where it's like the flu shot actually gives people the flu. You know?
3: Well,
6: I don't know if you've seen that one, but
3: with a traditional vaccine, which is what the flu is, it is a weakened form of the virus, which they give you to let your body fight against it. Which is one of the main complaints people have about the COVID vaccines, is they're not vaccines by any definition until Merriam-Webster themselves went in and redefined it.
2: They had to change the definition of vaccines to include mRNA.
3: Behind me, I have a 1983 Webster's New World Dictionary that I bought because you can't change words.
9: I am pretty smart, yay.
6: Right. They changed the definition of vaccines just so that they could accommodate for the new.
3: Right. So they can say, get a vaccine, and people were saying it's not a vaccine. They're like, well, it is now. It's like,
6: no, it's not. It's an experimental gene therapy.
2: Yeah, and I've heard doctors describe it as chemo.
6: It's nuts. And for the fact that people can just say this, you know, out loud at your job and everything, did you get vaccinated yet? It's like, that is so cringe.
2: I have two jobs. Well, three, but the main two jobs I have.
3: Look at you. I got four jobs.
2: Not four. Thank God. Well, this would be my fourth job if I counted it, but I don't make money with this. So
6: pussy, get five.
2: One of the jobs never required masks, and kind of we poke fun at customers that come in wearing them and have since day one. The other job, we've had to wear masks since the start of this, and now they're saying, if you come in and prove that you've been vaccinated, you don't have to wear a mask at work. But the thing is, allegedly I have already laminated and printed out my vaccine certificate that I may or may not have filled out myself. But they said, no, like, we have to send this in and get it double checked. So it's not like you just show your vaccine card and you don't have to wear a mask.
3: Guess what? A lot of states weren't checking that. Remember early on, they were doing those big drive-through things where people would show up and they'd drive through a Texas beer barn and then they would get their COVID shot. They weren't tracking people. They weren't looking at IDs. They were just lining them up and running them through. And I'm like, so hundreds of thousands of people, if not millions of people, got their vaccine legitimately before they started tracking it. And because a lot of states are now asking people to register their, you know, take a photo of your card and all that stuff and register into our database and we'll enter you for prizes, because they don't have any tracking mechanism for that. So I wouldn't worry about it.
6: That's an interesting angle.
2: So you think they wouldn't be able to check it in the database anyway, even though they say they would?
3: I don't think it's the case. They want you in the database. Now, I've seen two different types of cards. Well, not two. I've seen cards filled out two different ways. It's the same card. You can get it from where? I think Wyoming. Search for Wyoming COVID.
6: Anywhere cards are available.
3: Yeah. Get it from Hallmark.
2: We even have local Tennessee ones available.
3: But the thing is, if you look at them, they're all the same, but they're either filled out with just, you know, some scribble of the, you know, physician's assistant or the registered nurse who did it. Or some of them have a little barcode of the of the lot number of the whichever vaccine you got. Now, arguably, you could say, well, that could go back and they could at least correlate. Okay, someone came through on this date, and yes, we were using that lot number, so this one's probably legit, even if they weren't tracking your name. But a lot of them are just filled out, like you said, they're filled out by hand. So how do I know? So I don't know. They're doing the same thing where I work. They're asking us, like, hey, if you've already got your vaccine, great. Just click here, log in, and upload proof. I'm like, no.
6: Yeah. I was supposed to go. So I'm supposed to go to an event where Scott Horton is debating with what's his face? The right wing neocon. I can't remember his name right now.
9: Is it Ben Shapiro?
6: New York City.
9: Hey, Ben Shapiro.
6: No, it's not Ben Shapiro. It's the Fox News. He used to be Fox News, but he's like.
10: Is it Shepard Smith?
6: No, Fox.
2: He used to be Fox News. Now he's MSNBC. I'm going to keep guessing with impressions until I get it right.
6: I could Google it. But anyway, so I'm supposed to go see this thing, and they said, you have to show proof of vaccination. And if you don't want to do it, you can cancel your tickets. And so I canceled my tickets. I was like, nah, not doing it. And then they were like, okay, well, if you can show proof of a negative COVID test, then you can come. And Bill Kristol, that's the guy.
3: I love Billy Kristol. That guy's hilarious.
6: Oh, yeah.
2: City slickers, man. Wait, isn't Bill Kristol the Lincoln Project guy?
6: Yeah, he's the Lincoln Project.
2: Oh my God, what are you going to see him for?
6: Well, because it's a debate between him and Scott Horton, and Scott Horton is fucking amazing. Horton is fucking amazing. He's big anti-war, and Bill Kristol is a fucking dick. And so I just can't wait to see him get torn limb from limb by Scott Horton, which I think will probably be the case. And I was supposed to see it back in March of last year. Unfortunately, obviously COVID and all that other stuff. And now this is like they moved the venue. So they're moving it to another place. And that's fine. I don't give a shit. It's Upper West Side, New York City. I got an Airbnb. Everything's ready to go.
10: Do it. And,
6: yeah, I will do it. And I can't wait to see it. And I think the biggest pain in the ass of the whole thing, it's like, yeah, you have to take the shoes off and all this dumb shit that we're fucking doing anymore.
2: Dude, get your vaccination card. Look at yourself in the mirror. You're going to be great. It's going
11: to
2: be good.
11: I want you to look at yourself in the mirror right now, because this is the last time you're going to be looking this gay in your whole life.
6: I'm going to be as gay as I can possibly be. But yeah, I'm not.
2: Are you
6: going to
2: be signing up for Milo's conversion therapy that he started?
6: That's weird. The Milo thing is weird.
2: Bizarre.
6: I am unconvinced by what he's doing right now.
2: Yeah, no, it's got to be another publicity stunt. That's all that guy is one big publicity stunt.
6: He is a giant publicity stunt. You know,
2: he's funny, like, though.
6: At least, yeah, he is funny, but at least Crowder has like a focus. But I think Milo is like.
2: Well, Crowder
6: whatever.
2: Doesn't get banned from anything, so that should tell you something about him. Him and Ben Shapiro are YouTube good buddy buddies with YouTube.
6: I'd be curious to hear your opinion about that.
2: Ben Shapiro, Crowder doesn't get promoted by YouTube, but he's still allowed to operate on there. Ben Shapiro gets promoted by YouTube, so. He's funded by the Koch brothers. The Koch brothers and the Coca-Cola brothers, probably. I mean, that guy, Shapiro, is... I don't trust him.
6: I don't like Shapiro. I don't really like him.
2: He's an Adderall chomping turbo douche.
6: Yeah.
9: I talk to him really fast, and then I get sponsors from everybody all over the internet, and 90% of my show is ads.
6: I can wreck 16-year-olds.
2: Yeah, he's Tim Pool without the beanie. Which, by the way, did you see? I recently, Sir Spencer of Bowl After Bowl, showed me the video. I think Noah was there too, of Tim Pool getting his beanie ripped off at a public event.
6: I mean, he's not a very attractive
2: oh, he is
6: person
2: bald,
6: without the beanie.
2: Bald, bald,
5: of course.
2: Bald.
5: Like, what else did you think was underneath that?
2: Yeah, but I think people say he wears the beanie because he's super bald. I think he wearing the beanie so long caused him to go bald. That's my take.
3: I think it's medical. Well, it's a medical device.
6: Could be.
5: I think it's a chicken or the egg type situation.
2: Like how SpongeBob has 30 pairs of identical pants in his closet. Tim Pool has like 45 identical beanies.
3: Is it the same beanie that like he's worn it so long and never washed it? It's like stiff like a helmet now.
2: Yeah. I mean, something's up with that guy.
3: So now he wears it for safety.
6: Like, you know, if you wear your socks at like knee level, like that leg hair is not going to grow. It just doesn't grow. Like this is a thing I knew when I was young.
3: Blonde in the sun.
6: You do have hairy legs that turn blonde in the sun, which is strange because you have dark hair perpetually. So I have no idea how that happens, but
3: not sure what's going on here.
12: I learned about kids jumping on my lap.
3: I love
6: kids.
12: Jumping on my lap.
6: Corn pop in the corner. You know, that's what we're really looking for, because if there's anyone fighting corn pop, it's either Joe Biden or his tag team partner, Cretchen.
3: Fight him by dipping my razor in water and banging on the side of a rusty barrel. What the hell was that story about?
2: You used to put your blades in a rain bucket and let them get all rusty and run them across the chains. I mean, it's crazy how many, like, that one speech where he was talking to all those little black kids was a gold mine of, like, 10 different memes came out.
3: And
2: of
3: if you mention that to anybody like who's like a diehard joke, they will have never heard it. If you mention
2: sent that to my grandma, the actual video, and she told me it was fake of Joe Biden talking. She's like, that's not real.
6: Oh my God.
2: Bros brings up in the chat a very good Alex Jones soundbite that I need to get. It's him saying, Ben Shapiro is the herpes on our ass. Ben Shapiro is the herpes on our genitals. Classic.
3: I just can't wait for the teleprompter to die at a big Joe Biden event, and he tries to vamp and just goes off on one of these weird stories.
12: Right. We choose truth over facts.
3: He fired one off today about the Second Amendment. He tried to quote the line about the tree of liberty must be refreshed from time to time or with the blood of patriots. And tyrants, and he like gave up halfway. He's like, oh, you know, the tree is it's bleeding in those things. I'm like, what?
5: It's not who we are.
3: Well, he also said the Second Amendment is to limit what guns people can have.
2: Oh yeah,
3: the entire Bill of Rights,
2: the right to bear arms shall be infringed. I think that's what it said.
3: Well, he starts talking about cannons and things. I'll grab a clip.
6: What Adam said, Adam Curry said about elder abuse is 100% accurate.
2: It's Adam Curry?
6: Elder abuse. Yeah, Adam Curry said.
13: What am I supposed to do?
6: This is elder abuse. And it is. It's like this guy, like he's just he's a placeholder. You know what I mean? For ideas that suck and couldn't get elected on their own.
3: Well, what's the thing? People were complaining, and no one questions it, that he was 3 hours late for his one single person press conference or whatever. I guarantee it's because they were trying to shoot him up with one of those the stimulants, the amphetamines, and
2: the adrenochrome.
3: They're cracking open another kid for him, and he was having a bad reaction to it, and so they're like, he's late because look over there. So I guarantee they were like. Probably had him on IVs and things, trying to get him all pepped up again. Because I think wasn't that the same one where he yelled at somebody?
6: The yelling at people.
2: Let's do push-ups, like, Fats.
6: Challenge you.
2: Your dog face pony soldier. Like, or sorry, a lion dog.
6: A lion dog face pony.
2: You want me to play this clip?
6: The whole like wandering around at the like it looked like it was sort of like a cafe or something. Like this was one of those things where it's like. Yeah, dude, this guy should not be president. Like, he looks like he should be in a home.
3: Elder abuse. Yeah, run this clip. It's like 35 seconds. It's just, it's from, I think it's from today. It's just wackadoo.
2: Yeah, it looks like it's from today.
13: The Second Amendment from the day it was passed limited the type of people who could own a gun and what type of weapon you could own. You couldn't buy a cannon. Those who say the blood not of true. The...
2: Yeah, no, you could buy, anybody could buy a cannon.
3: You can buy a cannon today. You can still do it.
2: This fucking guy.
13: You couldn't buy a cannon. Those who say the blood of the blood of patriots, you know, and all the stuff about how we're going to have to move against the government. Well, the Tree of Liberty is not water with the blood of patriots. What's happened is that there are never been, if you wanted to think you need to have weapons to take on the government, you need F-15s and maybe some nuclear weapons. The point is that there's always been the ability to limit, rationally limit the type of weapon that can be owned and who can own it.
6: I'm going to take that as inspiration. I'm going to get myself an F-15 if I can. Definitely a nuclear weapon. That's on the table.
14: Yo, I got guns. I'll hurt you. I'll take you down. I'm a dangerous thug.
3: So he said the Second Amendment from the day it was
5: maybe a couple of nuclear weapons.
2: Yeah, so he says do it. Noah, you're right. Let's. I mean, I think
3: designed to limit what weapons you can have. And I'm like, well, the Second Amendment was from like what 1789? No, 1790.
6: But they had those. It was this is the thing. Is it's like all these fucking anti-gunners are so fucking. They're such dipshits, and it's so stupid, and it's so dumb to even argue with. But it's like all they had was muskets. It's like. They had cannons. They had like
2: yeah, but all the government had was muskets and cannons. The point of the Second Amendment was to keep the people on the same playing field as the government.
3: But they had nuclear muskets.
6: But they had belt-fed. They had belt-fed rounds. They had belt-fed rounds at the time, and they had cannons.
3: No, they did.
2: No, they had felt beds, not belt-fed. They had felt beds.
3: You're confusing like the mini.
2: They slept on felt beds.
6: Are you sure, Cratchit? They didn't have belt feds?
3: No, the mini A ball wasn't developed until the 1850s. Gatling was around the same time, so all those repeaters.
6: But they had some
2: pretty intense. I played Battlefield 1, man. I know about this.
6: They had some pretty intense armory.
14: I'm serious.
6: Yeah.
3: Not in 1791. They didn't.
6: They didn't have belt feds.
2: Not in the Revolutionary. I would be amazed if they had belt fed weaponry in the Revolutionary War.
3: Hold on, let me look at the new version of Webster's Dictionary. They'll tell us.
5: It's like just before the Civil War, I think.
2: See what their new definition of the Second Amendment is.
3: Yeah. Second Amendment written in 1987.
2: But
6: it wasn't like they had cannons.
2: Check the new Webster's definition of Alzheimer. See if it says anything but what Biden has.
6: No, dude, they had some pretty intense weaponry. They had shit that like was pretty.
3: Probably the worst thing they had was canister at the time, though.
6: Maybe.
2: Well, I don't know.
6: I mean, I trust you.
2: I don't know what version of history you're looking at, but I don't think it's canon, you know?
6: They did have cannons. Of course they had cannons.
2: Go ahead, Chris.
3: I was going to say, I wonder if, Bud's Gun Shop or something would sell me a cannon right now. Like, one cannon, please.
6: Yeah. Can we get it off Amazon?
3: I doubt it.
6: A Prime Now?
3: Yeah, I need that in 1 hour.
6: I need a cannon.
3: Some shit's going down.
6: Look, my patio is not going to protect itself.
3: I wonder what happens, because you can get some firearms accessories on Amazon.
6: This dog is about to shit and their owner is not going to pick it up.
3: Yeah, what if you order like a whole bunch of extra magazines with like 1 hour delivery with a note that says hurry?
2: Are they Penthouse magazines?
3: That's a joke.
6: Hey, what are it's funny that the way that you spoke just now reminded me of HEHE. Did you guys see this?
2: Talking about H3H3?
6: H3H3, yeah.
2: I don't think I can do a voice as retarded as he is.
6: He
5: reminded me of Mason Verger from Silence of the Lambs or some shit.
6: He's kind of retarded. Did you see his little conflict with Steven Crowder?
2: Oh, God, yeah.
6: Did you? Okay, so you saw it. So it's crazy because he's like, it's just the CDC, dude. You just got to kind of trust him. Like, why do you even have to ask questions? It's like.
2: Blueberry pulled that clip. I wonder if he can get it to me real quick. Yeah. He's like, you don't even have to think about it. He did that
6: you
2: with
6: don't
2: Joe
6: have
2: Rogan.
6: To think.
2: And he was serious, too. That's what's crazy. He's like, they have this whole body of scientists. They just tell you what to do. You don't even have to think about it, man. And it's not like a ironic or a joke. It's like, no, he's dead serious. Like, why would you even think about this stuff? That guy, yeah. I hate follow him on Twitter. I hate that guy.
6: Well, you know, like, I used to follow him on YouTube.
2: Great news.
6: Like, I thought he was funny at the time, but now I'm like, Jesus Christ, dude, you are a fucking retard.
14: Loser! You're a loser! Are you feeling sorry for yourself? Well, you should be, because you are dirt!
6: Yeah, he's in that category. Biggest fucking loser. Like, honest to goodness, like, H3H3 is at, like, I don't know what happened, but he used to be an amusing person.
2: Oh, he made a tweet countering people comparing COVID passports to, you know, like Nazism and authoritarianism. He made a counter to that, saying that people who oppose vaccine passports are the real Nazis and authoritarians. Here's him.
15: The CDC is like this whole governmental body with scientists and shit that just tell us what to do. You don't have to think about it, dude.
2: Shout out to Boo Berry for getting that to me on the fly. Good job.
3: I agree with him 100%. When you know, I get home from work, you know, I call the CDC and say, what should we have for dinner tonight? And they just tell me. I don't have to think.
2: We still are just
6: retard. What a fucking retard. Honest to goodness, like, this guy, he used to be anti-social.
16: Uh-oh, retard alert. Retard alert, class.
6: But he used to be, like, one of the good guys. And I don't know what the hell happened. Like, did somebody pay him? Like, I don't know what the hell happened.
2: If you get promoted that hard on YouTube, you sold out in some way. I think, Noah, you would probably agree with me. Maybe that's why Rogan left YouTube.
6: Maybe.
5: Oh, I don't know about that necessarily. I mean, I honestly feel like he was trying to avoid the limelight by getting with this, with Spotify.
3: I thought it's because they drove a dump truck full of money up to his house.
5: And that's the real reason.
3: I don't want to sell out my principles, but $100 million, I'll say
5: $100 million, I'll fucking suck your dick. I don't give a shit, bro. $100 million.
2: Well,
5: you're lying if you say anything. On, yeah, dude. For sure.
6: Come on, dude. Let me suck that dick. I just need $100 million.
2: Suck a little mink.
5: $100 million.
2: I'll do a lot more than that for $100 million. Not a lot. Well, not a lot more. I'll do a little more than that for $100 million.
3: Bro. Hold on.
6: Seriously, bro. Give me that dick. I just need $100 million because, you know. This Israeli immigration shit ain't gonna pay for
2: itself. Let's not be homophobic here.
17: Oh, by the way, I don't think they like being called fags anymore. I think nowadays they prefer homos.
2: Ah, the great Christopher Walken.
6: As a gay man, I will say that I love the word faggot, and I love calling people faggots. Especially,
2: can I get the F word pass from you? I've had it from a couple other people, but I need a third one.
6: Yeah, fuck yeah!
2: Oh, faggot, yes, faggot. Yeah. Yeah. All right, I love that word too.
6: I love it.
2: I don't ever say it in hate, but it's a great word. It's a great word.
6: It's a great word, and so like. You know, when there's this little restaurant that I go to here in Austin, and they have, like, the Harleys go by on Sundays when I go, you know, and I think of the South Park episode where they call them all faggots. And I'm just like,
2: yeah.
6: Yeah, they got the loud motorcycles, and it's like, you fucking faggots.
2: Yeah,
6: like,
2: speaking of, like, Webster's changing the definition, they get Webster's to change the definition of fag to people that drive loud motorcycles.
6: I wish they would, yeah. But it's like, dude, like, do you really need to be the loudest motherfucker in the city? in like a busy, like, traffic light area? Like, don't you want to take your Harley on an open road? Why do you want to be on Congress where there's like stoplights everywhere? You fucking faggot ass fuck. Get the fuck out of here.
2: And just
5: they
2: want to
5: hear you go on that monologue. That's exactly why they do it. They want to hear you give that speech.
6: Maybe.
2: Go back to Rogan.
16: Stop
2: real quick.
16: Stop listening to what Joe Rogan tells you. He's a fucking moron.
2: So we have...
3: thanks, Mr. British Man.
18: Oh, it's John Oliver. I am a British man.
6: I love John Oliver lecturing Americans about how awful they are. Yeah. Go the fuck home. Go home.
2: Fuck that, dude.
6: Go home, asshole.
2: Ugh. Yeah, that guy sucks.
5: Not a fan.
2: Yeah.
14: I'm sending that love at you right now.
2: So we still have not made it. We are just now halfway through the CDC COVID diversity vaccine thing. Can we skip this and move on?
3: Yes, so COVID's not just about equity?
2: It's about equity, diversity, and I mean,
3: didn't she say the CDC's mission of equity? And I'm like, isn't your job based on the sign outside your building about disease control and prevention? I don't see the word equity on there. Does disease affect different people unequally?
5: I think they mean equity in terms of like profit, like value.
2: Maybe we should finish this thing through uninterrupted and just let it play out because there's probably some more gems in here. I'm going to do it.
4: Experts don't know for sure how long this protection lasts, and the risk of severe illness and death from COVID-19 far outweighs any benefits of natural immunity.
2: COVID-19.
4: I want to address some of the truths about COVID-19 vaccination and some of the common myths. Due to the severe health risks associated with COVID-19 and the fact that reinfection with the virus is possible, the vaccine should be offered to you regardless of whether you already had COVID-19 infection. At this experts do not...
3: She says, if you get the vaccine, you can still get COVID, so get the vaccine.
6: I have AIDS.
3: I'm going to pull a muscle with all this mental gymnastics. Vaccine.
6: Yeah, it's like, does the AIDS vaccine take the AIDS away?
2: Well, no. Fauci did so well handling the AIDS crisis that I think we should trust him now.
3: Hey, Fauci spent a lot of time in those bathhouses. He was down there 3-4 times a week.
6: Yeah.
3: And sometimes he'll get in the morning.
6: Making sure, he was, you know, pumping the system there.
3: Those guys for information.
19: I was fucking 25 fat girls.
4: ...of whether you already had COVID-19 infection. At this time, experts do not know how long someone is protected from getting sick again after recovering from COVID-19.
2: But they do know how long you're protected after getting the vaccine.
6: Dude, here's my stance on this whole thing, and I don't even think that this should be that uncommon of a position. I'd rather die. I'd rather die than have to listen to these idiots. You know what I mean? They're so stupid and full of shit. Like, I'd rather fucking be dead.
3: Joey got bad news because here comes more of it.
20: The numbers are going up. The numbers are going up. The numbers are going up. Wear your mask. Wear your mask. Wear your mask. Wear your mask. Grandma killer. Grandma killer. Grandma killer.
21: Oh, my God. Get back in your cage.
2: Oh, the great
6: All
2: Jim
6: my
2: Brewer.
6: Grandmothers are dead. So bring it on. Bring it on.
2: Well, we can find some more to kill, probably.
4: The authorized COVID-19 vaccines or COVID-19 vaccines currently in development in the U.S. contain the live virus that causes COVID-19. Finally, none of the current COVID-19 vaccines will cause you to test positive on COVID-19 viral tests.
2: That is inherently false because the CDC's openly admitted that it can cause a false positive.
3: Yeah, that's why they turned down the PCR exams if you've had COVID or if you've had the vaccine, they turned down the PCR so you don't test positive for it anymore. However, the other thing she said was, which cracks me up, she says, the vaccine does not contain any of the virus. I'm like, then therefore, by very definition, it is not a vaccine. Well, I'm going to rephrase, by the traditional definition until 3 weeks ago when they changed it.
2: Yeah, right.
4: If your body develops an immune response, which is the goal of vaccination, there is a possibility you may test positive on some antibody tests.
2: Oh,
3: she
2: said there's no way to do it. And 10 seconds later, she's like, but you can do it.
3: Also, the goal of this is not to develop an immune response. It's to make you sterile.
2: Yeah. Ding, ding, ding on that one.
4: 19 vaccines are safe and effective.
2: Oh.
4: Millions of people in the United States have received COVID-19 vaccines, and these vaccines are undergoing the most intense safety monitoring in U.S. history. This monitoring includes using both established and new safety monitoring systems to make sure COVID-19 vaccines are safe. For more information,
2: that's millions.
22: Appliances. That saves billions of gallons of gasoline.
2: What? I played the wrong Biden clip. I was looking for the one where he's talking about how many millions and billions and trillions of people have taken the vaccine.
3: I'd love to work the teleprompter just one day at the White House. I'd
2: put
3: that in there and get that guy in the middle of a sentence, switch over to things about appliances right in the middle of it.
2: Did you hear that clip on, it was either the late, I think it was the latest No Agenda, of that lady saying they're looking for replacements at these big oil companies, the HRs. Because they're having everybody that got the Pfizer or Moderna, they're going to have to replace in the next 3 years.
3: So I read that two ways. One, everyone's going to die and they know about it or they're planning for it. But two, I think what they're saying is they have to have a plan because in theory, potentially with such a widespread, untested, drug distribution system, people could have adverse effects. And it may not kill them. It may just make them sick or, you know, whatever. And they have to go on disability or they just quit the job. That they may potentially, my guess is somebody asked the question of, you know, hey, if we need to hire another 15,000 people in 3 years, let's figure that out now. So that's the way I read it. I mean, it's not that everyone's going to drop dead, but you know, hey, it is weird shit for them to ask that question.
2: Well, people like Judy Mikovits and Sherry Tenpenny, if, you know, say what you will about them, but they're saying people are going to, and Mikovits worked under Fauci for like a decade. They're saying in the next 5 years, everybody that takes these mRNAs are going to drop dead. I have a hard time believing that, and I hope that's not true because that means half the people I know will be dead. Not to mention what that'll do to the economy, but
3: then you can have 12 jobs.
2: No, yeah, good point.
3: The indicators I'm waiting for, because you know they skipped all the animal testing stuff on this.
0: I like money.
3: I'm waiting for the initial indicators about you know the effects on pregnancies and things with. You know, the big ramp up for the distribution of these vaccines was in the spring. It was like February, March, April, May. So what's that mean for kids who would be born, you know, November, December, January, et cetera, of you know, coming this fall? And they're making such a huge push for everyone to get it by this summer. I'm like, this just seems like they're trying to get out ahead of something. And then the other thing I want to wait for is the like 3 to 5 years of the traditional animal testing that they would do on most vaccines, which they're not doing. So all these people, what the lady said was correct. This is the largest safety monitoring system ever. Yeah, it's called the world's largest animal testing. So we're just going to see what happens in 3 years.
2: Yeah, I'm going to give my baby like 35, 50, 75 trillion COVID vaccines.
20: Look how happy that baby is.
6: Pump that baby full of this shit.
0: Yeah. Now, so there's a podcast called Grand Theft World. That,
2: Grand Theft Auto?
0: Richard Grove, who is one of the 9/11 whistleblowers. Ooh. Not a bad podcast at all. Tends to be around 5 to 7 hours. So
3: good gravy.
0: I know. It's a commitment.
1: Oh, my God.
3: We almost lost 90 minutes, and I got to take a leak.
22: What happened there?
0: But, like, I will say that he talks a lot about what we're all discussing right now, the idea that, you know, some of these people are involved in some shady shit and that the vaccine is not approved.
3: No.
0: And, yeah, and there's a lot of financial stuff involved. I actually really like the podcast. It's good for people who walk or run or exercise.
2: Most everything I do at work, I can listen. So yeah, send me that link on the Discord because I'll definitely check that out.
0: Yeah, it's really good. He did a podcast way back in the day, like back in for my awakening. He was like I said, 9/11 whistleblower, and he talked about the financial ties and all that stuff. And I was a big like defender of the official story, you know, when all of that stuff.
2: Shill.
0: I know. I was a total shill. I was a total shill. And so I people would tell me about the conspiracy stuff and I'd be like, oh, come on, bullshit. The government can't hide anything. And now that it's like, it was Mike actually of the show, which I will promote right now, which is ourbigdumbmouth.com. OBDM.com.
2: OBDM. Yeah. Dude, OBDM. It was an honor to fill in for Cretchit and co-host on an episode. That was awesome. I love that
6: dude,
2: show.
6: Dude, yeah, I mean, you're the perfect person to be on that show because...
3: Yeah, but to be fair, then you cheated by playing clips of yourself on the... what's the other show you guys do with the... you bring clips, and I can't remember the name of it.
2: Misinformed Nation. I didn't bring those clips. I did not bring clips of that.
3: You brought clips of yourself, man.
2: It's no, that was Blueberry. Oh, God.
6: However, sorry, I was a listener.
1: Hey, is this fucking, what are we doing over here?
6: I was a listener of the show before I was somebody who participated on the show. And Mike was the one, and I don't think he would back this now. It sounds like he wouldn't back this now, but he sent me the PDF of the Obama birth certificate back in the day. And I was like, dude, I know how PDFs work. You don't get layers, you know. You scan a document, you get the scan. It's either an image or it's not. And it was in layers. And I immediately thought, like, this is fucked up. And I remember that it was within the same several months that Mike sent this to me that I was having an argument with somebody I worked with about 9/11 and Osama bin Laden and false flags and all that other stuff. And I remember, you know, defending the official story. And now, years later, I'm like, I'm in on all of it. Like, it's maybe we're even on a flat earth. Like, I don't even fucking know. Like, I'm just like, I'm in. I don't know. Like, let's fucking figure this shit out. You know,
2: I do have the birth certificate clips that I never got around to using. But yeah, I mean, the birth certificate thing, I saw the breakdown. I went and downloaded the PDF from the whitehouse.gov myself. And yeah, it's clearly doctored. But
6: it's doctored.
2: Yeah, but that was all a red herring for a distress. Like and the same thing with like Obama and Michelle saying that he's from Kenya, which they both said at certain points. Obama said my homeland in Kenya, and then Michelle said
3: the foreword to one of his books.
2: Yeah, but that was all a distraction for the fact that he was actually born in Hawaii and was a CIA agent from birth.
6: But do you have Michelle's dick pics? That's what I want to know.
3: His stepfather was a warlord in Cambodia.
2: What's that, a roll of quarter in the pants right there? Or as Patriot Jay said when he was
21: on. Yeah, maybe Michelle Obama like might be a man. I don't know.
2: By the way, Spotify banned Patriot Jay and Bryson Gray's latest track, so check it out before YouTube bans it also.
1: Obama's running for office and Hillary's people, because I follow the news every day. Hillary's campaign, this letter came out, puts out that he's born in Kenya. And I'm like, ah, screw her. I was quietly, and I'm really ashamed of this, but I told listeners this, so I'll just say it. I was an early on Obama supporter.
7: Dealing.
1: And that I wanted to try to unify people. I didn't like John McCain. So I said, yeah, he's bad. The Democrats are bad, but I hated what had happened so much.
7: We were fooled by Obama too.
1: Well, I was hoping.
21: Let's get let him talk.
1: I mean, I wasn't an Obama supporter. I just didn't attack him.
21: You liked it better than the alternative.
1: Yeah, I didn't push him for office. I was just like hoping that all his BS was real.
21: Okay.
1: So, and then I started hearing these leaks, and it was from Hillary. And you can Google this. Hillary first progenerated the whole deal.
2: That's another red flag. You remember Hillary's campaign?
3: Progenerated. I love it.
2: Progenerated. Yeah, but you remember Hillary's campaign was the one that came up with the Kenya thing.
6: Yeah.
2: Which is another red flag.
3: Actually, it was actually from the McCain campaign. It was the people hired by the McCain campaign first, and then they sold it to the Hillary campaign because he didn't have any interest in it.
2: Ah.
6: Dude, I campaigned for Ron Paul that year during that campaign.
3: Joe, I think we all voted for Ron Paul that year, and they just dominioned the shit out of that one.
6: Well, and I campaigned for him both times he ran, and I remember thinking that when Barack Obama got elected, I was like, well, he does talk nice and I like it, you know.
3: Isn't it Biden who said he's so clean?
6: Yeah, well, he was being racist about it, but I
2: wouldn't
6: like,
2: mind taking a couple rounds around the track with that guy, if you know what I mean.
6: He wanted to end the war in Iraq and close Guantanamo and all this other stuff.
3: Yeah, he was going to close Guantanamo and you can take that to the bank. did that like right that, away. Oh, wait.
6: Well, yeah. And that's the thing is that it's like, that's why I wanted Ron Paul to win. But then when Obama won, I was like, look, it's better than Bush. Like, it's better than McCain. It's better than any of these assholes. So, you know, I mean, I like a lot of people, it's funny because I get accused of being a Republican. I get accused of being

0: politician. He's just full of shit. He's just like...
1: No. I got one word for you. Predator drones.
0: Come on, bro.
2: So I'm sitting there hearing that... that he's born in Kenya. So I think, I don't care. That's a bunch of BS. And then the articles start coming out as the right wing picks it up, who does the research. And it's his wife in like 2006 and 7 in speeches going, my husband born in Kenya knows about the immigrant's experience. It's video. You can pull up Michelle Obama. Oh yeah. Pull it up. And then Harvard Law Review, which he headed up for at least 3 years. He was the editor. And he says, I was born in Kenya, a little bitty blurb by his picture.
3: Really?
2: Oh, yeah.
3: Really?
2: Says he's born, but he wasn't born in Kenya.
1: I like how Joe Rogan does like the Scooby-Doo, like, love that.
0: What's the COVID policy in Kenya? Can I go there?
1: Can I fly? Execution on site. No, I think Kenya, Nigeria, and them, weren't they the ones that were murdering doctors trying to give out Ebola vaccines, saying Ebola doesn't exist?
0: I have no idea.
1: But just because we went down the rabbit hole, wrapping up on Obama's real origin.
2: So, people want to say he's illegitimate. They then look at him in the Harvard Law Review saying he's born in Kenya. They look at clips. They look at the fact he won't release his birth certificate. He had a name named Barry Satura. In Indonesia, he had all these weird cutout names. He had like five aliases. I'm serious.
3: Why is
2: then
3: that?
2: He wrote Dream. Look it up.
3: He wrote
2: Dreams of My Real Father.
0: This right. is true. I do think that he is Barry Satoru.
1: Born in Hawaii. And this whole thing was the whole Kenya thing was a big distraction to get everybody away from the fact that he was a CIA operative from birth.
2: Or Dreams of My Father. Dreams of My Real Father is the documentary. And in it, he talks about Frank Marshall Davis, the communist, famous pornographer that he spent summers with. He looked side by side, it's the same guy. So they were worried that it was going to be Frank Marshall Davis. But it had actually been his mom in like a scam, making money off. She was CIA, bringing back people to the U.S. in sham marriages to have them immigrate. It was basically a cover-up of the fact that his real father was Frank Marshall Davis, the communist. And so that's who Obama's real dad was. And Dreams My Real Father breaks it all down. It's online. It's pretty powerful info.
3: So what does that mean?
2: It just is a perfect example of you're not born in Kenya. You're really born in Hawaii on the main city-based island. They're in Honolulu to Frank Marshall Davis.
3: Right.
2: And your grandfather's CIA and your mother's CIA. That's all been declassified. And you're this cutout person.
3: His mom was a CIA?
2: Oh, yeah.
3: What did she do for the CIA?
2: She was a sex operative. Yeah. Look up Obama Frank Marshall Davis. Or Obama Dreams
4: So what
2: my
4: do you
2: father.
4: Think about what do you think about the conspiracy theory that Obama was like bred by the CIA the whole way through, all the way
2: That's
4: up?
2: True. It's not a theory.
5: I like women with big giant tits and big asses.
1: Can you imagine how good Obama's sex operative CIA mom would have been in bed? I mean, damn.
0: My God, yeah. That's some like bouncing off the wall shit. I want to be like amateur pornographer. Like, can you put that on my LinkedIn profile? And like, president amateur pornographer.
6: You wouldn't be happy with just a business card that just says sex operative?
0: Well, sex operative would be pretty good too. Amateur pornographer would go away. I would do like sex operative, like, president. Sex operative.
6: Sex wouldn't operative that, and licensed electrician.
1: Wouldn't that Bill Clinton?
0: Maybe.
7: I only flew to the island about 29,000 times.
0: Yeah.
1: Hey, Noah, I want to get your input on this. I got, I'm not going to get to all these clips, but because I got a ton left. But this is three CDC YouTube videos back to back, three PSAs. And
6: I hope it's the same lady.
1: Yeah, and I want to hear I hadn't heard from Noah in a minute, so I want to get his take on these in particular.
8: I encourage my patients to get COVID-19 vaccination. COVID-19 vaccines are safe and effective. Millions of doses have already been given in the United States, and these vaccines have gone through the most intensive safety monitoring in U.S. history.
1: So, okay, first off,
0: autistic people safe and
1: they,
0: effective.
1: First
0: get
1: off,
0: the, fuck
1: the
0: out
1: most
0: here.
1: Intensive safety monitoring in U.S. history, yet the FDA still hadn't approved them?

0: How's that work?
1: It's just, it's not physically possible. I mean, not enough time has passed since the beginning of the pandemic and the, like, conception of even COVID-19 for it to be the most safety testing, I'm assuming, for any product or medical product in U.S. history. Like, it's a bold claim.
2: That's because they only write down the good results. They throw out the other ones.
0: Yeah. Well, yeah, there's that. Finishing up with this.
3: Gone through the most intensive safety monitoring in U.S. history. Oh. The results are reassuring. Serious side effects are very rare. I tell my patients if they have questions to ask me or use a reliable source like the CDC website to get the facts.
2: Or YouTube.
0: Yeah, don't check. We're telling you to only look.
2: I get my medical information from
0: TikTok. That was the CDC telling you
2: to
0: make sure you look at a reliable source like the CDC. I'll keep going through these. I got two more PSAs, and they get worse as I go.
4: I got my COVID-19 vaccination, and here's why. This isn't about gimmicks or sentiment or what commercial I like. This is about facts.
0: By the way, this is no longer a doctor like the last one. This is a paid actor, or at least someone who they did not disclose who it was anywhere in the video. Same with the next one.
4: COVID-19 vaccines are safe and effective. Millions of doses have already been given in the United States, and these vaccines have the most intensive safety monitoring in U.S. history. When you need more information...
1: It's just a false claim. That's just a straight-up false claim. It's the most intensive safety monitoring in U.S. history. That's fucking impossible. Most vaccines go through at least 10 years of testing before they're released to the public. This is it's an impossible statement, and it shows the fact that, I mean, the CDC is essentially just the health propaganda arm of the U.S. government.
2: Well, and when they go through that testing and they're double blind studies. There's control groups that they watch. They're that's like, we'll give it to everybody and we're done.
0: But none of the vaccines that are on the schedule for children have been tested against the double blind placebo.
1: So I believe that.
5: But no adults too.
0: Are you in a cave, Joe?
2: No, Joe's in the other room.
0: How long is your headphone cord?
2: Joe goes.
0: I love seeing Joe on OBDM just like running around the house and doing different things, like fucking mowing the lawn while he's podcasting.
2: Usually it's because you can hear him cooking.
5: It's long enough. It's long enough. But I tell you what, these motherfuckers, like, they are so full of shit. Like, they are not testing this stuff at all. There is no testing. There is no approval. This whole thing, and everybody who is taking these selfies with these fucking goddamn vaccine cards, it's like, I guess I'm not friends with you anymore because you're just advertising how stupid you are. Like, I'm never. And I'm like, I actually have an autoimmune disease. So, like, if it were a thing, like, I should probably be interested in this vaccine. Never. Nope. Never going to take it. Not once, not never. Fuck this. Bullshit. This is such horseshit.
0: I have an autozone disease. I got in the zone too hard.
1: So, having an autoimmune disease is a reason not to take it.
5: No, the autozone disease is bad.
0: I got in the zone a little too hard.
5: Yeah. Well, and if you have to get that, like, what do they call that? The thing that filters the gas? I don't remember.
2: Like a gas filter?
6: Why do you keep trying to read that word? You a fag?
5: They don't even make them in the cars anymore. That was like the
0: carburetor?
5: It was kind of like a carburetor. Yeah, it was like that.
2: Are you talking about people stealing catalytic converters? Is that what's going on?
5: Yeah, the catalytic converter. They're not doing those anymore.
0: What happens when you convert your Cadillac? Like a Cadillac converter, what do you convert it to? A Jeep?
2: I got a dogalytic converter.
5: I think you need a Cadillac. Who is, very bro-y. And very much
2: Cadillac.
5: Cadillac.
2: Yes, isn't that what you would call that Cadillac when they made GM made a truck Cadillac? That'd be a Cadillac.
5: Maybe. Yeah. That sounds about right.
7: Yeah, me neither. I was just being polite.
5: chat alert.
1: Hey, I hate to be a party pooper, but I got to head out. I got to open my store tomorrow at work, so got to get up early.
0: Where's my hoggy sound effect? Hey, okay, thanks for hanging though, Noah. You're good people.
1: No problem.
5: All right, man. Godspeed.
1: Y'all on the flip side.
2: Just remember to wear a mask. Two.
5: Yeah,
1: fuck you.
5: Wear a mask and stay a rubber. Maybe wear like 5 rubbers.
2: Yeah, I wear 2 rubbers all the time now because you never know.
0: I'm gonna plow through these and wrap up with this vaccine
2: speaking
0: talk.
2: Of 2 rubbers.
0: Yeah.
5: Okay.
2: Wow, you see, you plow through stuff.
0: Ooh, hey.
5: I like plowing, but it's, you know, with my husband.
7: Well, don't want to sound like a dick or nothing, but it says on your chart that you're fucked up. You talk like a fag, and your shit's all retarded.
4: In U.S. history. When you need more information, use a reliable source like the CDC website and get the facts.
0: Now, I know we had a break between there, but if you listen to this next one, it's the exact same thing, except it's a dude this time. Still no credentials listed on the CDC website, no name or anything. Clearly a paid actor. Just says the same thing.
8: I got my COVID-19 vaccination.
0: Did he? I want proof. It's like some guy wearing a hoodie with a 5 o'clock shadow.
8: I got my COVID-19 vaccination, and here's why. This isn't about gimmicks or sentiment or what commercial I like. This is about facts.
9: My God, are you still talking?
8: Effective. Millions of doses have already been given in the United States, and these vaccines have the most intensive safety monitoring in U.S. history. When you need more information,
2: they're really hammering that phrase.
0: Yeah, and it's
2: that's the third clip we've heard.
0: Certifiably untrue, and these are all CDC YouTube clips.
5: And
2: by the way, also just to point out for go ahead, Joe.
5: No, you go.
2: I was going to say real quick. Listen to the way they always say safe and effective, safe and effective, safe. And effective.
5: Yeah,
2: they never say it's
5: so
2: effective
5: fucking
2: and safe.
5: Stupid.
2: So they've got talking points and they're hammering on them.
0: Oh,
5: they repeat it. They repeat it endlessly. But then the other thing is that it's like, well, when it's Trump's vaccine, we're not going to take it. But it's like, as soon as Biden became president, that was when the vaccines were available, and then everybody.
0: But it's still the same Project Warp Speed.
5: I mean, do you think he went back in time or something? Like, I don't give a fuck who fucking made it. No. And besides, you fucking retards were so partisan and so fucking stupid. And, that you were like, I'm not going to do this because Trump wants it. And then as soon as Biden becomes president, it's like, oh, I love it.
2: Well,
5: I'm going to take selfies.
2: There's a clip of Kamala Harris even saying that they say, are you before the election, say, are you going to get the vaccine? And some comment about, you know, are you going to get the vaccine that President Trump is talking about? She goes, if he's involved with it, no. And then she does her like cackle laugh.
5: Yeah. No, and it's the same fucking vaccine. It's this, I mean, it's not like Pfizer, like, switched the formula just because Biden became president, you know?
0: No, they did. They redid it, like, on January 20th at Inauguration Day. They redid the formula for the vaccine, which was almost thwarted on January 6th by the extremely heavily armed insurrection.
2: I believe you mean the failed coup.
0: Oh, the failed coup.
5: Yeah, with no guns.
0: Yeah,
5: where they let everybody in.
2: Where five people died. They killed 5 cops.
0: Oh my God, they're here!
10: They're just coming
5: with fire extinguishers. They crushed their brains.
0: That clip of Anderson Cooper saying, I'm going to try to quote this exactly, but he says something to the effect of, "It's been 100 something days since the worst and most violent moment in American history since the Civil War, the greatest act of political violence, and the man who led it is crying because he can't be on social media." It's like, okay, so Anderson Cooper says that January 6th insurrection or coup was worse than 9/11, Pearl Harbor, the Oklahoma City bombing. The list goes on and on. It's like
2: 9/11 times a thousand.
5: A former CIA employee.
2: And a
5: who
2: Vanderbilt.
5: Is a Carnegie. Oh yeah, Vanderbilt. Not
2: Carnegie. He's Vanderbilt.
5: He's a Vanderbilt. But either way, he's part of, like, And if you think about it, like the Vanderbilts, these were the fucking people who were like, let's tear up the railroads so that we can make people buy automobiles, because they were in partnership with GM.
0: I've been trying to get a new timing belt in my van too. Was it Vanderbilt?
2: God.
5: Joke, Joe. Oh my God. Come on. Yeah.
0: Ooh. I need the buzzer noise.
5: Yeah, you needed the buzzer.
0: Sorry.
8: I got my COVID-19 vaccination.
0: Sorry.
5: Basically, what they did is they tore up all the railroad lines in all the cities so that they could make sure that everybody had to buy an automobile. Because, Ford, Rockefeller, Carnegie, all these guys, they were all in the same fucking bed together. And it was like, this will make sense if we can get the governments to tear up the rails in the city where community happened and people. Yeah, it was basically like MARTA or, the Metro in any of these cities. They were like, we got to get rid of this because people are talking, blah, blah, blah, blah, blah. We got to get them in the cars. And this is the kind of thinking that we need to understand is happening at these levels, is that these motherfuckers, they have designs on how we should be operating in our lives. This is why Bill Gates, like, it's interesting that he's being thrown out of the conversation. Oh, Billy Boy. It's interesting that he's being thrown out of the conversation because he's one of these same people who's like, oh, we're just going to block out the sun with some particles.
10: It was all poop water.
0: And the drinking poop water. Don't forget about that.
5: Oh, he loves the poop water. Yeah.
2: He drinks that even when he doesn't have to.
5: This is the kind of shit that it's like, look, you don't have to be a conspiracy theorist to be like, what? Like, what? What is what? Wrong with you?
0: Oh, that. What? You're right.
11: This is serious.
0: Mr. T said so.
2: Mr. T came on TV and told me to get the vaccine, I'd do it.
0: So, I'm gonna skip ahead in the vaccine clips. I've got stuff about the heart inflammation and NBC admitting all that's going on. But I think it's...
2: Actually, the CDC came out today and said that.
0: Well, yeah, but they're safe and effective, the CDC told me, so I don't know what... I don't know. Yeah, the CDC's lying to the CDC lying to me.
2: Yeah. They said... I think it was today they said that there's a... They believe there is a link between the COVID vaccines and
5: lots of kids. Lots of kids are getting this.
2: Whatever that condition is.
0: Myocarditis. Yeah, by the way, I'm about to get into pre-COVID-19 vaccines just to show you that fully FDA-approved vaccines are still super dangerous. But I went in when remember the big measles scare? I know no agenda was coming. It's like, oh, measles, mumps. So it's like, oh, the Scientologists on a cruise got the measles. And, oh, there's 60 measles cases nationwide. Like, this was the dry run for COVID in 2019. And so I went in because I heard Alex Jones on Infowars say, you go into a Walgreens or a CVS and you ask them for the product insert. Don't get the safety sheet. You ask them for the product insert. And it took some convincing, but I finally got it from them. Once I said it's my legal right to get it because I'm considering getting this vaccine, they gave it to me. The MMR vaccine Merck insert, it's this little piece of paper. You unfold it into this huge thing. The list of side effects were permanent blindness, diabetes, death, and just a whole other like plethora of things. And Booberry, because Booberry and I had seen nurses and pharmacists pointing this out online, but Booberry actually went into a pharmacy and got, I believe it was the Moderna product insert, which he really had to fight to get. And you open it up, the whole thing is blank. No writing on it. And this is what's supposed to be listed, all the side effects and everything.
2: Well, there are no side effects. Come on, right there.
5: Is this for COVID or what is this for?
0: Well, the mRNA one, or sorry, the Merck MMR was the one I got in 2019. But recently, like a week or two ago, Booberry went and got the COVID Moderna, I believe it was Moderna product insert. He's still in the chat. I think he'll correct me if I'm wrong. But yeah, just totally blank. And it says intentionally blank on the front. You unravel it, and it's just this huge thing that rolls out and rolls out. And where it would normally say all the death and destruction it can cause, they just left the entire thing blank. because I guess it's not FDA approved. It's just approved for emergency use, so they don't have to list any of the side effects.
2: No, no, no. So you're misunderstanding. It's blank because there are no side effects.
0: Right.
2: So why would they need to put them in there?
0: I forgot. So this, back to the MMR thing, which this, and I've seen thousands and thousands of examples of this just doing research. This is from the MMR vaccine before COVID even happened. And these are vaccines that are quote unquote approved as safe, even, and the COVID ones aren't. So just keep this in mind.
12: Every day in our life was a party. Every single day we were holding hands and smiling and laughing and looking at each other, engaging in each other. And we brought them in at 9 months and 4 days to do, we were doing one vaccine at a time. On June 25th, 2007, we brought them in for the pneumococcal shot.
0: Oh, sorry, this is the pneumococcal. I got it confused.
12: One shot.
0: Pneumococcal.
12: My daughter still has the mark on her leg from the shot. She was the first one to get it, and she screamed and never really stopped screaming after that. But we continued, we didn't know. We did the boys as well. By noon, Claire shut completely off.
13: Claire,
12: our daughter, shut off first. It was as if she was blind and deaf and complete failure to thrive, from super, super happy, smiley girl to, this is a picture of her. She had full-blown eye contact. She was super lovely. And she shut right down. And all she did at that moment was stare at the ceiling fan. So that was at noon. We had the shot at 10 a.m.
2: To be fair, it's an awesome
12: 2 o'clock. We watched Richie shut off.
14: Yeah.
12: All his raspberry
2: who describes our kids as
12: and
2: shutting
12: mama
2: off?
12: Da,
2: what the hell is this? And
0: well,
5: the diamond ceiling fan.
2: I mean, I've heard people described as people shutting down, in the sense where they kind of, you know, they're not paying attention to anything and they're just like retracted into themselves, sort of thing. But who describes their kids as shutting off? Like, more than once she says that. It's weird.
0: I mean, yeah, but she's in.
5: So what's your thought, like, Kretchen, do you think it's fake?
2: No, I'm not saying that. It just it's a weird turn of phrase.
5: Yeah. Okay.
0: Yeah, I mean, but, well, there's video footage going along with this of the before and after, too.
2: I'm just saying it's a weird phrase to use.
0: It is weird.
2: It twice. Mm-hmm.
0: I'll give you that.
12: All his
2: does he use it for the third kid, too? Maybe no, the third kid doesn't shut down. The third kid reboots.
0: The third kid got the windows up.
12: And mama, dada, and the furniture walking and everything, they just shut off. All the giggles, all the smiles, and again, failure to thrive. They lost all their reflexes. I'm an educational audiologist. I actually did the test for the stapedial reflex, which is a little muscle in the middle ear, just to see if a muscle they can't control was still working, and it didn't. The stapedial reflex dampens sound, so your ears don't hurt from a really loud sound, and both of them had no stapedial reflex. They stopped blinking, stop yawning, stop coughing, stop sneezing. You could go towards their eyes and they wouldn't even phase, nothing would phase them. They lost their startle reflex. I threw a telephone book on the floor behind them. No startle, nobody.
5: I would say give them a gun.
12: So that was 2 o'clock. We watched Rishi shut down and I couldn't breathe. But the
2: wait, what happened to these kids? Did they make it? What's going on here?
0: They are to this day. They were all fine and happy go lucky. And then at their 18-month MMR, they all became autistic within a week. And they're triplets, and they all happened, all three of them, which is,
2: A downer of a clip.
0: It's pretty sad, and this one's even worse. But it's leading into something coming right up, and we'll wrap it after we get through these.
15: My name is Nico LaHood. I'm a daddy, I'm a husband, I'm a former district attorney of Bexar County, and I'm a current private lawyer. The vaccine issue wasn't an issue with us. Dobby, my wife, was from Mexico, so vaccines had the perception of doing something good. And for me, you don't question a doctor. And so we're excited to have our first child. She was vaccinated on day one. Around her 6-month vaccines, she was following the schedule, and her body broke out in these hives. I mean, it was very alarming. First time parents, we were scared out of our mind. We go to the doctor and nobody told us it even could potentially be vaccines. We had no wisdom to ask to look at the insert. What was told to us, actually, and I can't even believe I'm saying this, was that Maya was allergic, hear me, to Davi's breast milk. And nobody gave us a medical reason. Nobody.
0: That seems believable. No, what? It's not this injection that you got 20 minutes ago. It's you're allergic to your mom's breast milk.
5: That's.
2: I
5: mean,
2: I suppose it's possible. I mean, there's got to be cases where that's happened, but
5: no, come on. If you're born in, like, if you're in that woman, you really think that breast milk would be allergenic?
2: I'm just saying, and I find it hard to believe. It's got to be out there, but yeah,
5: I find it hard to believe.
15: But he gave us a medical explanation why our daughter broke out in hives immediately after a 6-month vaccine. Michael's characteristics
5: were
15: awesome.
5: But at least
15: we can
5: dance.
0: Yeah, they're dancing with their little little autist.
15: Michael's characteristics were awesome, and we have video and picture of him making eye contact. He was responding to his name, smiling, pretending to read. You could keep his attention. He was goo-goo-gogging. Davi says it, I think, best when she said, man, this kid won't be quiet. I mean, he does. He's going to talk. It's going to be a vocal kid. The irony of that statement is he's nonverbal. I've never had a conversation with my 9-year-old son. I will tell you for sure that he was not born on the spectrum of autism. He was engaging, he was responding, he was meeting his milestones until the 16-month to 18-month round of that MMR big dose of vaccines. In a negative way, we're trained not to ask questions, not to be litigators for our children. That's what I do for a living. I fight for people. I'm a legal bodyguard. And I had to deal with this for years, that I was not a good lawyer for my son. Every lawyer in America should be going absolutely apeshit over this issue. Think about what I'm going to tell you. No double-blind placebo study, meaning no safety studies. A crap load of injuries, no accountability. What lawyer would be okay with that? Even if you don't believe the claim that vaccines could be causing these injuries to our children, you can't be happy with that system. You can't. I'm the one that looks at my son, and I can see him. When he's having his meltdowns, I can see him trapped in the prism of autism. I can see him screaming and yelling at me and like saying like, Pop, how do I get out of here? What do I do to get out of here? I didn't do anything to get in here. Can you help me get out of here? I'm the one. We're the one that has to deal with that. And the one thing I will not tell my son is that I'm too much of a chicken shit to tell your story. That I promise you. That I'm too scared to tell your story, Michael. Since you can't talk for yourself, since someone's greed and deception took away your ability to tell your story, I'm going to tell your story.
0: Now, keep in mind, I know it's downer, but that's the last of the downer clips. But these, I had to play that because there are hundreds and hundreds of thousands of the exact same story right after the MMR that happens. And this is all documented before COVID even existed. And these were FDA approved. And so I bring that to the table to show that if these are approved as safe, what is an unapproved, authorized for emergency use vaccine, air quotes, going to do long term?
5: I want to hear from Cratchit. What are your thoughts, man?
2: Well, I mean, my initial reaction on this is it muddies the waters immediately. I think right now there is enough evidence, lack of evidence, whatever you want to call it. That people can hammer on the COVID vaccines, the COVID treatments, and get some traction there. By immediately going to other vaccines and autism, you lose about 90% of your support on that stuff. I'm not discounting. I'm not saying it's not true. I'm just saying
5: these are like code.
0: I get that. But it is important to point out, like, Gardasil is another one, the HPV. Was approved. Well,
2: they want
0: and people died from
2: too.
0: That.
2: They're like, get the guys to take it too, because we can make more money.
0: Yeah,
5: dude, my doctor pushed that shit on me. Yeah.
0: And don't forget that was FDA approved. So the point I'm making is that all these other vaccines that have caused severe damages were FDA approved. These COVID ones still aren't, and might not ever be.
2: I think there's going to be a big push to get them approved by, I think it's, is it July 1st or some day in July when they have to, it has something to do with either renew the emergency youth authorization or it expires. There's some limitation, and I think it's July 1st is the day.
0: Do you think they'll pull it off? Because I know Dvorak is saying it's never going to get approved, but.
2: Maybe, but I'm like the email, like I said, the email I got the other day from, our big corporate HQ, and they were like, oh yeah, it's safe and effective. Again, using that same language.
0: Yeah.
2: They said it's FDA approved, and a bunch of people were like, bullshit, it
5: it's
2: is.
5: Not, yeah.
2: So it's authorized under emergency youth authorization.
0: And if your employer says it's FDA approved and someone takes it and has an adverse reaction, it seems like they're liable. Your employer would be fully liable.
2: Yeah, so that's the thing. I've brought this up to a couple of people. And I said, hey, it's one thing for the vaccine companies themselves to have immunity or whatever the term is for that. But for them to be non-liable for this, no liability. But if you're told by – even your line manager, your director or, a couple of the VPs who all blasted out emails on the same day. I was like, I'm waiting for the inevitable lawsuits where those people can be named personally because they don't realize by them coming out and saying these things in email, in written form, all you need is the right lawyer and you can name that person personally in a civil and potentially in a criminal trial. And I'm waiting for those. It's only going to take a matter of time for like some big one to come out like that. You're not going to see it from, going to see it from the CEO.
5: I like money though.
2: The CEO of Coca-Cola or Delta or something like that. It's these guys at smaller companies who are just like, I'm the VP for IT and, I'm the CFO and go take your vaccine. It's important. Everyone must do it. And I'm like, ooh, here come the lawsuits. So
0: money.
5: I'm really interested in that too because, and I think that the idea that the vaccination thing, the closing down the business thing, like I am hoping that there is a repercussion mechanism to get the people who basically like lied us into destroying our own livelihoods. They should be punished. I don't think that should be even, a controversial thing to say. Like if you said that people should shut down all of their shit, you're kind of the enemy. You are the enemy. And I'm not going to get the vaccine. I'm not going to do it. I'm never going to do it. It's never going to be a thing that I do. And I think that what Kretsch is.
0: Well, then you're a bad person.
5: I know.
2: Literal terrorism, Joe.
5: I am terrorism. but I think
0: that I am terrorist.
5: I am terrorism.
0: That is a good shirt.
5: But I think Kretsch is 100% on point with what he's saying about all this. Like, if you're going to mandate this, then you're going to have to accept all the accountability that comes with it. And I've taken medications with side effects that are really fucked up.
0: And did you take them consensually on a mandate?
5: No, I took them because the doctor said I should take them. And they sucked, and they fucked up my life. And so the doctor was like, okay, we'll put you on this other thing. So, I mean, this happens. And this is not a thing that should be controversial. This is not a thing that the media should be, playing games around. Like, this is a fucking thing, especially with something that's been, like to go back to what we were talking about earlier, it's like, oh, when it was Trump's vaccine, it was terrible. But now that Biden's president, even though it's the same fucking vaccine, like it's.
14: Well, we can't attack a president.
5: It's like the whole thing is fucked up. So I don't know. I think we're in a very interesting situation. I think a lot of people are being red-pilled at a rate that I think the mainstream and the consensus press generally is not happy with. Like, we are growing our numbers for people who are, like...
0: awake.
5: Fuck. Yeah.
0: Hopefully enough people can figure out what's going on so we can get some Nuremberg trials again. Nuremberg Trial 2.0.
16: Or, you know. You don't know shit because you never been fucked in the ass.
0: Yeah, as Kevin Bacon said, the classic Kevin Bacon quote. You don't know shit because you never been fucked in the ass. I just to bring it home into the end zone here, I got a couple clips coming up of Robert Kennedy Jr. I don't even remember what this one is. I'll just go ahead and play it.
17: The death rates in the Gardasil.
0: This is him talking about the Gardasil vaccine. Just to again show how an approved as safe vaccine that's not authorized for emergency use.
5: Yeah, my doctor wanted me to get that.
0: Yeah, I mean, it's insane.
17: The death rates in the Gardasil trials were 37 times the death rates for cervical cancer. Children who take that vaccine, the Gardasil vaccine, are 37 times more likely to die from the vaccine than they are to die from cervical cancer.
0: According to the studies of the company that manufactured it. And they were still pushing that on everybody. And keep in mind, all these clips wrapping up here are from before COVID ever came out.
17: You know, nobody in their right mind would ever take this vaccine if they actually read the clinical literature. The entity that is actually performing the study is and paying for the study is Merck. So Merck got to decide which injuries were being caused by Gardasil and which were just bad coincidences. And because it had that power, it just wrote them all off as bad coincidences. You can do that when there's no placebo. Because the injuries they were seeing in the control group, which where the girls were getting aluminum neurotoxins, were identical to the injuries they were getting in the Gardasil group. So,
0: and I've actually looked this up and fact checked it. Merck, instead of giving a straight up placebo, which is how a lot of these vaccines do, companies do it, instead of giving a sugar pill like placebo type thing or a saline injection, they injected them with aluminum neurotoxin because that's the adjuvant used in the vaccine. So most of these vaccines don't get a placebo.
5: Yeah.
2: And Joe, you said your doctor recommended you get the Gardasil shot?
5: Yeah. He recommended it.
2: But yeah. You opted to not do that, right?
5: I told him no.
2: What happens when you get cervical
5: shot.
2: Cancer then?
5: Well, but that's the
0: Find
5: thing.
0: Find a new doctor.
5: It's like he's like he wants me to get all of them, HPV, all this other stuff, and it's like, okay, maybe.
0: Did you get your 5G married. Testicular implant yet from your doctor?
5: I have not. I'm like, I'm married, you know? It's like, can I not? Can we just, like, if anything's happening, it's already done. You know what I mean? Like, the dick has been sucked.
0: Oh, shit.
18: I'm freaking pumped! I've been drinking green tea all goddamn day!
5: You want to call it green tea.
2: Well, and I think what we're seeing here is also the fundamental difference between, and it's probably getting worse in the last, I don't know, 30 years or so, but maybe the last 20, the difference between osteopathic medicine and allopathic medicine. Where
5: yes.
2: Osteopathic is big on it. They're licensed doctors, at least in the U.S. anyway. I'm not talking about like, you know, your chiropractic doctors. Those guys are in the same.
0: Drug dealers is another word for them.
2: Yeah, but as you know.
5: No, but I'm a big fan that it's like nutrition and diet and
2: yeah. So anybody who has a doctor and you're not comfortable with this sort of thing, like when you go and like Joe's saying, and you get they're like, hey, get all these vaccines, go find an osteopathic doctor, a DO. Who can do all the same stuff, but they don't start with, like, let's see what drugs we can get you on today.
5: Yeah.
2: Whereas other doctors, that seems to be the place they start.
5: Yeah.
0: Yeah. Let me prescribe you this pill, and if that gives you some side effects, I have three other pills for the three side effects that's going to cause, and it just umbrellas out from there.
2: Yeah, if, you, if your balls fall off, let me know.
5: And add more, and add more to it.
0: Right, yeah.
5: I'm I mean, that's stuff in
19: the balls
5: right now.
19: They can't wait to send the police to your house to chop your testicles off.
5: That would be fun.
0: Jill's into it.
5: I would say turmeric, garlic.
0: Turmeric?
5: Beets. Yeah. Spinach. You know, these are the things that you want. Yeah, these are the things that you want. Like, I'm a juicer. This is something that we put in the show.
2: I mean, something different in some communities.
5: That we don't do anymore. Like, Mike changed the opener. But what I used to do and what was part of the show was, and is still part of my life, is I take beet, I take spinach, I take turmeric, I take... you know, garlic and all these other things. And
2: I like chicken. I like tuna.
5: No, I'm not doing it. No. Come on.
2: I get you.
5: You can't do that raw. You can do it. You can soak that stuff in there. But we're not doing that.
0: You throw in a big salad and you toss that salad.
19: I'll eat your ass. I will.
5: No. I will toss coming. The salad. Dude, I would... Like, if you could give me my husband's ass right now, I would so fucking eat it.
0: Nom, nom, nom, nom, nom, nom, nom, nom.
5: He's in Mexico, but whatever.
19: Stop sending that love at you right now.
5: But I'm just saying that it's like, if you put these things in a fucking place and make them edible, like, you're going to be healthier than people who are... It's like, what are you going to do? You're going to wake up and go to McDonald's or, you know, Starbucks and get like the biscuits and all this other shit. It's like, you are fucking ruining your life. Like, do something good for yourself.
0: Yeah.
5: That would
20: I'm sure you don't want to go down on someone and find a dingleberry of poop and pubes stuck in your teeth.
5: If it was my husband's dingleberries, I'd be okay with it.
0: Dingleberry is such a weird term because it sounds like something that'd be pleasant, but it's typically not.
5: I know it sounds
0: because
5: fun.
0: It typically what's wrong with me.
5: It sounds fun. It's a dingleberry.
0: Okay, we're never gonna get. I got a couple left. I'm gonna skip two clips because we didn't make it through as far as I thought we would. But just to bring it home here. NBC interviewed or talked to right when Trump was president-elect, before he was even elected. Trump tasked Robert Kennedy Jr. to be the set up a vaccine safety panel.
21: A member of the Kennedy political dynasty
0: News.
21: Who favors fringe theories on vaccinations
0: fringe.
21: Over mainstream medical practices says he would lead a new vaccination safety commission under Donald Trump. Robert F. Kennedy Jr. meeting with the president-elect today, even as a spokesperson for Trump, tells NBC News he's exploring the possibility of forming a committee on autism, but adds no decisions have been made at this time.
22: President-elect Trump has some doubts about the current vaccine policies, and he has questions about it. He says his opinion doesn't matter, but the science does matter.
21: That science already settled with every major medical association in agreement. Doctors debunking a study that years ago falsely claimed a link between vaccines and autism. The American Academy of Pediatrics reiterating today.
0: And just to point out, under oath, the CDC had to admit that they had never once done a study comparing unvaccinated children to vaccinated children when it came to autism, what the autism rates were. So if you haven't done that study...
5: Do you have notes? Do you do show notes?
0: Yeah, I have... I can put... I mean,
5: that.
0: Yeah, I mean, that's... The video is... we've played that. I don't have the clip on hand, but we played that plenty of times. And I'm not saying vaccines do cause autism, but if the CDC won't do a study comparing vaccinated kids to non-vaccinated kids when it comes to autism, that's a problem.
5: Yeah.
21: Oh, falsely claimed a link between vaccines and autism. The American Academy of Pediatrics reiterating today.
2: Was that last comment then false, where she said it falsely claimed? But you said that they never actually, no one's actually even checked that.
5: It
2: so.
5: Is false, of course.
0: Yeah,
5: it's
0: no,
5: false.
0: No. And the CDC had to admit at a Senate hearing. Of course, this was years back. They've done no study. Just like the vaccines don't have to do any. I mean, there's so many problems and red flags with this that at a certain point, and I've done so much research on this, especially since I'm about to have a kid. At a certain point, it's not just negligence and greed. It has to be deliberate. Like Alex Jones, at a certain point, you have to I get why he gets so mad. He's like, it's funny when he does. He's like, you just can't even talk about this stuff anymore. I just want to flip the desk over and run out of here. And it's like, it's goofy, but at the same, it's like at a certain point, and I've done so much research into this, it has to be deliberate. Like it has to be deliberate that they're damaging people, kids, killing, like it.
5: Yeah.
0: It's eugenics. It has to be.
5: I agree.
0: It's hard to look at it any other way from all the research I've done.
5: The idea that Planned Parenthood and Bill Gates and all this stuff, it's like they're all connected to this eugenics program and everything else. It's like, can we not pretend that this is a fucking, like, crazy?
1: Thank God for the internet.
5: Crazy. Yeah.
1: It was all poop water.
0: No, you're right.
5: I'm so fucking pissed about the people I know, and I'm glad. Like, I've had leftists, people who I've known from years ago who are big lefties, reach out to me and go, "You were right," and I'm glad.
0: Is this what you told him?
3: I hate the Democrats so much. I jerked off to the Zapruder film.
5: I did do that.
0: Good.
5: I did do that. I'm actually jacking off right now. So,
0: I don't have any lotion sound effects.
5: I'm going to try to finish probably after.
6: Hey, was I wearing pants when we went in there?
5: Yeah.
3: Shit.
5: But like,
6: what do I look like, a pants goblin?
0: I'm skipping through these clips. I got two or three more.
2: 27 more to go.
0: I've skipped like five now. It's just because. RFK, I cut it off early, but RFK, NBC was covering how, like, oh, he's a fringe. Like, the title of the video was anti-vaxxer activist tasked by Trump for autism vaccine panel. And they refused to say it was RFK Jr. They just said anti-vaccine activist. But,
2: Crackpot man yells at cloud.
0: Yeah, really. What? And then you get a little bit of a clearer message from the Associated Press here. This is Robert Kennedy Jr. in Trump Tower before Trump was inaugurated while he was president-elect.
22: President-elect Trump was very thoughtful on the internet. He made a chair commission on vaccine safety.
1: Vaccine safety.
22: Yeah. And scientific integrity.
23: Can we have a word with you real quick?
24: Did you request the meeting, or did he call? Did his team call you?
22: He called.
24: And what is it that you're looking for in terms of policy on the vaccines?
22: Make sure that we have scientific integrity in the vaccine process for efficacy and safety of vaccines. President-elect Trump has some doubts about the current vaccine policies, and he has questions about it. He says his opinion doesn't matter, but the science does matter, and we ought to be reading the science, and we ought to be debating the science, and that everybody ought to be able to be assured that the vaccines that we have, he's very pro-vaccine, as am I, but that they're as safe as they possibly can be.
0: So I skipped past that part of the NBC clip where they say they play clips of Trump during the debates saying, like, well, vaccines and autism, there's definitely a link. And then they show all these NBC shows all these tweets of Trump talking about vaccines causing autism. And Barron Trump, his son, was severely injured by a vaccine, which doesn't get talked about much. But this, once again, right after Trump, within a couple years of Trump being elected, MSNBC played this. And this is a real eye opener to me. This is Bill Gates, who is totally full of shit throughout this whole clip, except for one little part. And I think you'll recognize which part he's not full of shit about.
4: You ever wonder what people who've actually met Donald Trump, especially powerful, successful people in American business and beyond, who've had to try and interact with him because he's a leader of the free world, say about those encounters behind closed doors? All In has obtained some never-before-seen footage that gives you a good idea of what one of the wealthiest men in the world, Bill Gates, thinks of the president.
1: Bill Gates took
4: questions during a recent Gates Foundation meeting with staff, and he talked about meeting Donald Trump. Here's what he had to say.
7: Yeah, so I never met Donald Trump before he was elected. There was a thing during the election where he and I were at the same place, and I avoided him. Anyway, then he got elected, and so I went to see him in December. He knew my daughter Jennifer because Trump has this horse show thing down in Florida. In fact, he went up and talked to Jen and was being super nice. And then, like 20 minutes later, he flew in a helicopter to the same place. So clearly he had been driven away, but he wanted to make a grand entrance in a helicopter.
0: Do you think any of that's true so far?
2: Well, my reaction is, I mean, when he says he left then came back, how long was it? 15 minutes? 4 hours? You know,
0: 4 days?
2: Yeah. Well, I guess if it's on the same day, right. So let's say the guy left and then he came back, you know, and he came back by helicopter. And yeah, he wants to make a big entrance. But did he leave just to go do that? Or was he, you know, off doing something else and that was more expedient to do that? So I don't know.
0: I'm doubtful that any of this even happened.
2: It's not saying it's not true, but. It's like, who gives a shit? It's like when he said to the people in the audience, he's like, well, I never met him until he's elected. And, you know, well, it turns out one time we were in the same place, but I avoided him because Orange Man bad. And everyone in the audience goes, yay!
0: Yeah. Yeah, this is at a Bill and Melinda Gates Foundation meeting.
2: Wasn't clapping. That's actually them jerking off.
7: So when I first talked to him, it was actually kind of scary how much he knew about my daughter's appearance. Melinda like that too well. Anyway.
2: Did he just call her Belinda?
0: It sounded like it, yeah.
2: I'm pretty Belinda sure he just said Belinda. Like
0: but that also sounds like bullshit. Like he's trying to act like Trump was hitting on his daughter and talking about her appearance and he's laughing throughout the whole thing. Belinda didn't like that too much.
7: Didn't like that too well.
0: See if he said Belinda.
7: Melinda.
0: I think he did say Melinda to give him credit where credit's due. It's close, though.
7: Didn't like that too well. Anyway, so I saw him at Trump Tower. You know, I said, hey, science and innovation is a great thing. You should be a leader who drives innovation. And that conversation was about a broad set of things in energy, in health, in education. You know, pick things you want to do that are big. HIV vaccine, you could, you know, accelerate that. Be associated with innovation. And then the second time I saw him was the March after that, so March 2017 in the White House. In both of those two meetings, he asked me if vaccines weren't a bad thing because he was considering a commission to look into ill effects of vaccines. And somebody, his name is Robert Kennedy Jr., was advising him that vaccines were causing bad things. And I said, no, that's a dead end. That would be a bad thing. Don't do that.
0: Looking into a safety study panel would be a bad thing, a dead end. Don't do that, is what Bill Gates told Trump.
2: Well, I'm not discounting that, but I would say that the reason that we do see that panel never came together is I guarantee, 100% guarantee, once Trump was in office, he was kind of given a talking to by some of the powers that be about the pharmaceutical industry and all that stuff.
0: Yeah, and it sounds like Bill Gates was the one that gave him the talking to.
2: Well, I think Bill Gates certainly brought it up, but I know, I mean, like deep state guys, like, you know,
0: FBI or
2: whatever came in, they were just like, dude, you can't, no, can't do that.
3: Yeah, I was talking to God the other day, I said, gotta have one.
2: There's only two countries in the world that allow pharmaceutical companies to advertise direct to consumers.
0: And it's us in New Zealand,
2: New
0: right?
2: Zealand, yeah. Of course, New Zealand is real big on their testing, so...
0: But I think this in this story that so far the Bill Gates and the clip's almost done, but like so everything sounds like total horseshit except for the fact that he said that he told Trump not to do a safety panel with some guy, I guess his name was Robert Kennedy Jr. I don't know.
2: That seemed really odd for him to do that. I've heard people do that about when asked questions about, you know, the vaccine stuff. And they're like, oh, so I got this question. And they're like, oh, I'm studying Germany or something. Whatever that is. It's just like just blowing stuff off because they.
0: Yeah, but how do you not know who Bobby Kennedy's son and John F. Kennedy's nephew is? I guess his name was Robert Kennedy Jr. or something.
2: Yeah, he's one step away from like mispronouncing the name Kennedy. It was a Robert Kennedy.
0: It just seems like an underhanded insult to act like he's a nobody.
2: 100%. 100%. Yeah. He is playing it up to the crowd because they are eating it up. And if this was a Bill and Melinda Gates foundation thing. So, yeah.
0: Fucking bullshit. I hate Bill Gates. I don't have a clue. I hate Bill Gates.
7: A commission to look into ill effects of vaccines, and somebody, his name is Robert Kennedy Jr., was advising
0: him. He didn't mispronounce it. He said Kennedy.
7: Jr. was advising him. His name is Robert Kennedy.
0: Kennedy.
2: Oh, yeah, you're right.
0: Jesus.
7: Jr. was advising him that vaccines were causing bad things, and I said, no, that's a dead end. That would be a bad thing. Don't do that. Both times he wanted to know if there was a difference between HIV and HPV, so I was able to explain that those
2: stupid man sounds like bullshit. Backwards.
0: It sounds like he's making most of this up. Wouldn't you agree?
2: Well, how many times did we hear when Trump was president? He would say something and then correct himself, or he'd say something because that's the way he talks. He just kind of rambles a little bit, and so. I wouldn't doubt if they were talking and Trump said, oh, yeah, you know, maybe Gardasil or something. He said, yeah, you know, that the one for HPV, HIV, HPV, whichever one it is. And he's like, haha, idiot. He doesn't know the difference. So
0: yeah, but Bill Gates said multiple times he had to correct Trump.
2: Yeah, that's what I mean. So it just takes like, any little statement and just stretches it out because
0: I think you're right.
2: To his audience.
0: I mean, anybody could make that mistake, but the way Gates is presenting it here.
7: Are rarely confused with each other.
8: Oh, but wait, there's more, including how President Trump talks about himself next.
2: In the third
7: when I walked in, his first sentence kind of threw me off. He said, Trump hears that you don't like what Trump is doing. And I thought, wow, but you're Trump.
0: You called it. Yeah, you called it. That, to me,
2: he says, it seems George like bullshit. Likes spicy chicken.
0: Sorry, go. What'd you say?
2: I said George likes spicy chicken.
0: I don't know.
2: That I guarantee is made up.
0: Yeah.
2: That is no.
0: Trump says that you don't like what Trump was doing. It's like, what the fuck?
2: Jimmy's new in town. Jimmy doesn't know many people.
0: Well, I think,
2: No, so the Gates thing about him, the one part of that I do believe of that story was when he was meeting with Trump in general, and because it makes sense. Oh, you know, new king. Let's all everyone go pay their homage to the new king. Mm-hmm. He probably did the same thing with Biden. Just Biden wasn't, you know, conscious at the time. He's just getting nice.
0: Come on, man.
2: Chocolate chip. So I guarantee he went to see Trump to you know, because that's what you do when you're a power broker. You go into you know, make your interest known. And hey, how can I guarantee it was this? Hey, you know, Mr. President, my interest is, you know, X, Y, and Z. It's in medical science. What do you say? Science and industry or something like that. Whatever he said there at the beginning. And I'm sure it was, how can I and the Gates Foundation help? I guarantee it was that, because if they can get tied into that stuff, that's money. That's how they do it. And I'm sure when he said, well, you know, hey, we're talking about science. I'm looking into these vaccines. I've been talking with Robert Kennedy Jr. And Gates jumped in and said, no, you don't want to do that. And then he stretches this whole thing out into this big, long, elaborate story. And I guarantee the reason he said that is because the Gates Foundation is huge into vaccine research and development and deployment around the world, everywhere except the U.S. And he doesn't want people putting too much of a close eye on that stuff because they test these things in India where they got booted out, or in was it Kenya? Somewhere else.
0: It's like 30 different countries, but India's the only big one.
2: They like sterilized a bunch of kids and stuff. And
0: yeah. More polio cases caused by the polio, oral polio vaccine than wild polio. You know what? You know,
2: they do those in these third world countries because their regulations are more lax. And so when any sort of group comes in and says, hey, we will give you this stuff, here you go. They're like, yeah, sure. All right, do it. And so I guarantee that's what he said to Trump when he made some comments
9: Do
2: about
9: it.
2: looking into, oh, I don't know, looking at these vaccines. I've heard some not so great things about them. Yeah. He's like, no, don't pay attention to that. No. Because he didn't want them looking at the Gates Foundation. That's probably all that happened there.
0: And you remember the big hubbub about Bill Gates won't share the patent for the vaccine, the Moderna? It's like, well, we can't share the patent.
2: Well, was Gates involved in that?
0: Well, Gates said that we can't share the patents because it's not like there's idle vaccine factories laying around. If we share the patents, it's going to cause problems.
2: When he said we, he may

0: shared is because when you have outside scientists looking at the recipe, they're going to realize it's a whole eugenics operation. I can't prove that, but that's what I would guess.
1: Is Moderna the one that Fauci has a part of?
0: Fauci and Gates, yes.
1: Because I think Fauci, like he's like, who was the guy at Apple? Steve Jobs, who like every patent that anybody from Apple submitted, like Steve Jobs put his name on because that's kind of the way he's like, oh, fuck, I'm the CEO. I'm going to do it. So he did. And I think Fauci does that with a lot of the stuff coming out of the, not CDC. What's the group called? The National Institute for Infectious whatever.
0: NIH.
1: Yeah. No, that's National Institutes of Health. The one, the NAID, whatever group he's part of.
0: NAID.
1: But anyway, he like tags his name on all that stuff. So
0: yeah. I like eugenics.
2: I also like eugenics.
0: I'm going to close it out with this last little one here. This is the last one for all the marbles. I think Joe will appreciate this. You guys remember this when, speaking of the Bill and Melinda Gates Foundation, this one got swept under the rug quick, but they had a fall guy for a child porn, including child rape video bust at Bill Gates' house. Remember this?
1: Oh, yeah. The system admin who'd worked for him for 30 years sort of thing.
0: Yeah. And they just like, they probably just gave that dude a bunch of money to take the fall. I don't know what, I mean, I'm speculating here, but it's sketchy as hell.
3: And tonight he's charged with having and trading a massive amount of child pornography. Cairo 7's Gary Horker is live near the Gates compound in Medina. And Gary, this man worked as an engineer for the family.
4: That's what SPD and intelligence found out, Steve. They found out that the man actually worked for the Bill and Melinda Gates mansion on the grounds of their sprawling 66,000 square foot estate. And that's where they found him and questioned him last March. The estate is behind us right on the lakefront here, but this is a few blocks away and it's as close as their security will allow us to get. But according to King County prosecutors, 51-year-old Rick Allen Jones was questioned by detectives about images of child porn and even child rape that were sent from Jones's home computer. Now, none of this alleged crime actually happened at the Gates Mansion, but it was here that Rick Allen Jones admitted to detectives he collected child porn for about 10 years, sending images through his Gmail account. Now, while Jones was talking to detectives at the Gates estate, three more SPD detectives had a search warrant to search Jones's Ballard apartment. There, they say they found more than 6,000 images of graphic child porn and rape, 133 of which were children identified by police. We tried Jones's apartment for comment. We got no response. We also reached out to Bill and Melinda Gates's foundation, and we did not hear back. So, in fact, we do not know if he's been fired by the Gates's family. Another mystery into this is why Jones was never jailed or charged by this these allegations up until now. The investigation started here at the Gates Foundation, the Gates Mansion, in March. And the criminal complaint, which I have right here, says he has to show up in court and face a judge in the coming days. So we're going to keep track of this. We're digging into the charges. We'll keep you posted on.
0: Wow.
1: That guy said mansion and foundation.
5: I'm not happy about this.
0: Mansion and foundation?
1: Yeah, he said the guy, it happened at the Gates Foundation, the Gates Mansion. I'm like, man, what the hell, dude? Get your shit together. By the way, well, so while that was going, yeah, and I agree, that was a fall guy for something. But while I was going, I looked up the Gates Moderna connection. So here's a fact check. Fact check from USA Today. They go through this whole long thing talking about how the Gates have nothing to do with Moderna, but what they're doing, they do the standard thing with Snopes, where they're disproving a different claim. Because what you said was, your claim is that the Gates Foundation, or Gates somehow, but probably Gates Foundation, have financial ties to Moderna, and so thus when they say that we can't make that public, it's because they own part of the patent, or they're involved somehow. What they're debunking here is that Bill and Melinda Gates founded and own Moderna. So they flipped it a little bit, and they're going to debunk one aspect.
0: Oh, yeah. Yeah. Bill's a straw man, and then debunk that. It's like, if Bill Gates wasn't tied to the Moderna, why would Bill Gates be the guy that CBS and all these people interview about the Moderna vaccine? Remember, it was like, oh, it's just super painful, the Moderna is.
1: But if I keep going down, because again, you know, fuck Google. I'm using DuckDuckGo right now. One of the other results as I'm digging through here, and it's on the first page or so, I think it's like the fifth or sixth result down, is from Genetic Engineering Biotechnology News, dated 2016. I'm just going to read the first sentence here, and you tell me which point your antennas start twitching. Moderna Therapeutics said today it received an initial $20 million grant from the Bill and Melinda Gates Foundation. All right, step one, or point one, point two. Here it comes, to develop new affordable combination of messenger RNA-based antibody therapeutics geared towards preventing

0: HIV. And there's been talk of the COVID having these HIV hooks in it. So again, it just seems weird that 2016, they were, Bill and Gates was financially tied to Moderna, specifically about messenger RNA. So, you know, again, it's like, if the claim is they are somehow financially tied, that's absolutely true. So yeah. Anyway, it just bothers me.
1: Yeah.
0: Sorry, I got off the
2: I'm not happy about this.
3: I skipped through just to get to the end because we're already a good bit over time. But I want to thank you and thank Joe for hanging out tonight and thank Noah for being here for as long as he was.
2: So let me as succinctly and calmly as I can explain what's currently happening.
4: Abs in a six pack.
3: Thank you, guys. OBDM.
0: Yes,
3: every Wednesday at 7 p.m.
0: Wednesdays and Saturdays, Wednesday, 7 p.m. Eastern, and Saturdays, 12 p.m. Eastern. Obviously not tonight. Mike had something come up. So I guess Joe was scheduled, and I bogarted his show. I don't know what did Joe mute himself and fall over again? What's going on
3: there? I don't know. He might have had one too many because he's still connected, but I haven't heard from him in a minute. he was sounding a little sauced here, but, you know, it happens to me on the rig, too, so it's okay.
2: I'm going to go to break. We're going to come back. But first.
0: Jalapenos just during the break.
3: Yeah.
0: Just confuses me because does he just have like a jar off to the side, or does that mean he like it's a regular thing, or did he just like, all right, they're on a 3-minute break. So he went in, took a leak and stopped by the little kitchen and was looking through the fridge like you do it like late at night and there's nothing in there. You're like, I'll just eat these jalapenos.
3: On our frogs episode, I brought up that question that you asked, like what kind of jalapenos is he eating? Is it jalapeno poppers, jalapeno slices, just raw jalapenos, stuffed jalapenos? And Caleb said, no, he's got a live jalapeno plant below the desk. And every time it goes to break, it's just a challenge to how many he can eat before the ad break ends.
0: I'd like to see them come back suddenly, unexpectedly. He's got a full, you know, one of those big, like 24-ounce Costco size, maybe bigger than 48-ounce Costco size jars of like pickled jalapenos and just like a spoon. And he's just going to town.
2: I was eating jalapenos during the break.
0: That one.
3: I got Rob Dew coming on soon, so I'll have to ask him about that, about where the jalapeno plant is located and what kind of jalapenos
0: jalapenos. The entire show, 2.5 hours about jalapenos. Why every photo of him eating is he shirtless?
3: Oh, my God. Did you see him on Flagrant that came out yesterday? He was on Kill Tony, too, but he had a wig on, like a woman's wig on Flagrant, and he was shirtless and running around.
0: Every photo I've seen from that, he is like bright red-faced and shirtless. So it's like, is that hour 3 or was that minute 3? I mean, what happened?
3: Minute 3 was it, like the first 5 minutes, it's already off the rails, but they're hammered by the end of the show.
2: I love you guys.
3: Yeah.
2: I'm sending that love. It's you right now.
0: I think the comment I made when I saw what was going on that show, and I was like, Alex Jones sounds like the sort of guy who would be a great person to have at a party, as long as it's not at your house.
2: Thank you for your courage.
3: You got to have a lot of courage to invite him over. They had fake bottles of booze that they were smashing on each other's heads. It was ridiculous. But thank you, Crutched. And Joe, are you alive? He's on break.
2: I'm gonna go to break.
0: Just mute.
2: I'm gonna come back. We're gonna come back. I'm gonna go to break.
3: Joe is not muted. I think Joe is just on the shitter or passed out on the floor. I'll send a ambulance.
0: He went to go get some more jalapenos. He's out.
3: Sure.
2: I was eating jalapenos during the break.
3: Yeah.
0: So. Anytime. It's always fun to do this. Like I said, I would normally do OBDM on Wednesdays, but Mike wasn't able to do a show tonight, so this is a good alternative. I want to thank everybody from the OBDM Discord who jumped in or is listening live. I appreciate you guys, and to everyone on the Abs fandom there. Hey, jump over and listen to OBDM. We're on the No Agenda stream on occasion, so you probably hear our wackity stuff about UFOs and Bigfoot and all sorts of crazy paranormal conspiracy stuff.
3: And Joe's there off and on now again recently. I plug OBDM on Abs in a Six Pack probably to an annoying amount. So I'm a huge fan of what you guys do, and keep up the good work.
0: As someone who has zero financial ties to OBDM in the way that you think I do, no, I appreciate the support on that.
3: Yes. And thanks for everybody for tuning into the live
2: this
3: show.
2: This is a new live son of a bitch.
3: And we wish nothing but the best for Midnight Mike, and hope he and his family are doing well. And we hope Joe's doing okay, too. I'm not sure what happened to him, but that's probably a good time to play the Joe music as we close out the show. And thank you again, Cretchid. Thank you, Joe. OBDM, catch it Wednesdays and Saturdays.
0: I believe it's obdmpod.com, I believe, is the weird URL. Ourbigdumbmouth.com also works, but for whatever reason, obdmpod seems to be the shorter one.
3: It will be linked in the show notes, as always.
0: Cool beans. Yeah, hey, anytime.
3: For sure. Thanks again, man. I'm going to try to play some Joe music until Joe wakes up, because I was
0: just going to say, I did try to find some Cretchid theme music for next time.
3: Good. I will. Until then, I will look my best. I'll play some. Until Joe wakes up, I'll be playing Joe music. Yes, I did. I shot him. Oh, and I will be sure to clip Morgan Freeman saying, "We're all waiting on Joe." I will send that in to Mike.
0: The running gag on OBDM anyway, when Mike and I are waiting for Joe, is it's always one of two things, or one of three things. It's either he's walking the dog. No, seriously, they're the same ones. He's walking the dog.
3: Is that a euphemism?
0: No, it's literally walking his dog outside. He just went jogging, and he was, you know, jumping in the shower sort of thing. He had to stop by the grocery store, or he's either getting his truck washed or his truck worked on. It's like the same.
3: Those all sound like euphemisms for anal or oral sex.
0: They could be, but half the time he's able to join from his phone, and you can see him like at the car dealership sort of thing. So it's like, all right, well,
3: oh my God.
0: So he's got the same like four or five things that if he's late, that's why. It's never something, to your point, it's never something crazy out there or really unique. It's always like mundane stuff. I was at the grocery store. He was like, all right.
3: Live from the grocery store. You do like Alex Jones, just do the show from the grocery store like Alex does.
0: The grocery store, his second job. Yeah.
3: I love it.
0: All right, let it go.
3: Yeah, I'm gonna get more wines. The cheese is good here too.
5: I tell you what, that cheese we tried that I liked, couldn't figure out what it was. It was Swiss cheese.
6: I'm getting more wine.
7: No, help yourself. $36 a bottle. Please enjoy it.

0: Joe.
1: I don't know about anywhere else, but I reckon right here in the Delta, a man spends about 70% of his time just waiting. Waiting on somebody, waiting on something. Yeah, that's something in our life that we've been working on, sweating for, chasing that elusive dream. Most of us will keep waiting until our time here is over. Why? Because it matters. Sometimes I wonder if what we're really waiting on is ourselves. That maybe there's a whole lot of Joe deep down inside each and every one of us. We focus so much on what we're waiting for that we miss or forget to appreciate what we got. Truth is, there'll always be something we need or want, something we feel we have to have, yearning for, something missing. We could wonder how long it's going to take or how much must one endure. Or we could wonder, are we just wasting our lives waiting on Joe?
2: Abs in a six pack!
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1: The most significant thing to ever happen in our species.
2: That's good tobacco. Here you go. Thank you.
0: My goodness, they grow it well here.
2: You know, that Ping Trip thing that Tim Dillon put out went pretty viral, where you asked me if I'm gay.
0: That gentleman's very talented. He does a lot of great work. He takes clips.
2: I had a lady walk up to me at a grocery store the other day and say, "Are you gay?" She goes, "You know,
3: am I allowed to talk over this?"
0: That guy's done a lot.
4: I can
3: pause. This works really well without the video aspect.
4: It does. It doesn't. It doesn't translate without. Yeah, because what you're missing here is mainly the little music in the background. You're seeing Ping Trip's face. You're seeing your face just smile, like very
3: I'm
4: happy.
3: I'm such a beautiful man.
4: You have a beautiful smile. Thank you. Thank you the silent parts with nobody talking. It's just zooming in on your face like,
3: Dude, if I was to pick a clip and you have no video aspect, right?
4: No.
3: And it's just audio.
4: But I will put this whole video in the show notes so people can see it.
3: Oh, okay. Yeah, that's cool. But yeah, I would have picked something that's like a little more less long breaks with no talking, you know what I mean?
4: Well, you know, I've never claimed I was a professional.
3: The Neil deGrasse Tyson one, the NDT one where he talks about his dick, that song. So that would have been a perfect one.
4: We can play that later in the show if you want, man.
3: No, play it right now. I'm just kidding. Yeah, whatever.
4: I'll get it pulled
3: your
4: up.
3: Show, bro.
0: That's hilarious. Show. That guy's done a lot of those with a bunch of different people. He's very talented.
3: Thank you, Joe.
0: Very talented. Very funny. Those videos are hilarious, too.
2: So is Tim Dillon.
3: Alex, why you gotta cut him off, man? Let the guy talk. He's talking about me. No one gives a shit about anything else. We just want to hear about me. And you cut him off. He was going to say a bunch of other cool shit. He was probably going to say, "I'm the funniest guy on the scene today. Like, stand-up comedians wish they had my kind of fucking funny bone." That's the kind of shit he was going to say, but you cut him off, Alex, to talk about Tim Dillon, okay? Like, yeah, Tim Dillon's funny. Tim Dillon, he's funny. But he's no Ping Trip, right? So, yeah. Apparently, Joe Rogan's a huge fan of mine. There. So is Alex. Shout out to you.
5: All right, I think we've heard enough of this. I'm cringing so hard over here.
3: Yep. We're good friends now.
5: Cringing so fucking hard.
3: Ping Trip and Joe Rogan and Alex Jones.
5: I can only listen to myself for so long. Right.
3: Shout out to you. Shout out to your brothers. Shout out to my boys.
5: What a wonderful mic I have then. I hope I sound better now.
4: Abs and a six pack. I did like your

0: Tabs and a Six Pack, episode 96. We got Caleb.
1: Caleb!
0: North Carolina.
2: This can only happen in North Carolina.
0: And it's me over here broadcasting live from East Tennessee. And we're joined again by Ping Trip. I love you, man. I love you.
3: You should really announce me first since I'm the main guest. It doesn't make sense that I'm announced last.
4: Oh, you're Jewish, right?
3: It's kind of fucked up.
0: It is fucked up. I'm fucking everything up today. God damn it. Yeah.
3: Is this show just a show for alcoholics? I'm getting that kind of impression.
5: Hell yeah.
3: Right now.
0: Yeah.
3: Bunch of fucking
0: speaking of which, I left my beer in the other room. Shit.
3: Yeah, go get it, man. No, it's not like you got a show to run or anything.
6: I am pretty smart. Yay.
3: Yeah, I drank a lot like this last week or so, but I'm taking a break. I'm airing out. So.
0: Nice.
3: I usually don't drink a lot. Yeah. I could see I was getting redder the more I drank. Like my nose was getting redder.
0: That
3: happens. Starting to like Rudolph the fucking reindeer.
0: Now, yeah, we usually ask people what they're drinking on during the show, but can I ask you what you're smoking on?
3: It's way too strong, fucking indica. I need some sativa, man, but it's Texas and you just get what you can get, you know, and it's always some really strong fucking indica. You know,
0: So it's just couch lock shit at that point.
3: Yeah, it's shit that like you need to take some caffeine so it doesn't knock you the fuck out.
0: Right,
3: it's like take a couple hits and a caffeine pill and hope your heart don't explode.
0: Yeah,
4: and the Bible tells us that
3: exactly, Alex. Exactly.
0: Now we did the last episode with Rob Dude. We did get a sound drop that I have to play obligatorily at the beginning of every episode now.
4: Hello, abs in a six pack.
3: Hey, that's good, popping man. That's good.
0: Popping his peas in there.
3: I might eventually, hopefully, get Alex on for something one day.
0: Nice. You got to. I mean, he's your biggest fan.
3: I have the context, right? I think, to do it. No, I didn't say Alex is my biggest fan.
0: Oh, it was Joe.
3: My biggest fan. Yeah, Alex changed the conversation to Tim Dillon as fast as he fucking could. Alex. Joe had more to say, man. I wanted to hear what he was going to say. He so rarely comments on the Pink Trip, you know?
0: Yeah.
3: Yeah, it's been interesting. It's been fun. I tried to do a podcast. Everybody fucking loved it.
0: I loved it. Are you being sarcastic about it?
3: Yeah, I'm being a little sarcastic.
0: I've enjoyed it.
3: Yeah. But there's a lot of people that like are unsubscribing from it. It makes it a little hard to do a podcast
0: Little did you know, the entire reason I brought you here tonight was to convince you to set up an RSS feed so I could listen to the podcast at work instead of having to get on YouTube.
3: Well, I mean, I don't know how many more we're going to be doing, and they're probably not going to be like the normal style podcast. It's going to be hard to make it work without the visual aspect, I think.
0: I think probably have to, like, I've listened and watched, and I think it's great as is. And if, you know, the Podfather, Adam Curry, and the other, what's the other guy's name that been in podcasting with him? The people that invented it say, if you do not have an RSS feed, it is by definition not a podcast. Therefore, Joe Rogan is no longer doing a podcast.
3: Did you watch the last episode?
0: With Curry?
3: No, my last episode.
0: Oh, yeah.
3: It's not really a podcast.
0: Well, yeah. But the first two or three were pretty straightforward podcast format, I thought.
3: Yeah,
0: and I loved it. I love what you're doing.
3: Yeah, no, I appreciate it. But that was very normy. And maybe one day we'll do that podcast again. But yeah, it just did not do well with the fans. But then kind of the whole idea that we went in with at the beginning was that we were going to kind of parody it at some point, you know? So
0: what was the complaints? I didn't really read the comments.
3: Oh, dude, it's not so much the complaints. It's that people unsubscribe. I mean, there were some complaints too. There's the usual, I only want to see Joe Rogan Supercuts complaint, which is like,
0: And, but I noticed the clip volume was an issue in one of the episodes, but like,
3: Yeah. But that wasn't really it. That might have been a gripe at the beginning, but it wasn't. Right. It was really like people just weren't watching it. So like there was a lot of people that were like clicking on it and then they would watch it 10 seconds and then stop watching it. And then from there, it was people that would just unsubscribe because they don't even know who I am. They're like, what is this? I don't remember subscribing to this. Like they can't put the connection together between my other content and this. Like,
0: that's why I think like an audio, like you could, it's not going to hurt you to release that in an audio form separate from your YouTube channel.
3: Mm-hmm.
0: That's what I think.
3: But then no one will fucking listen to it.
0: I will. You'll have at least one listener.
3: I deserve millions of listeners, dude. What are you
0: talking about? I will listen to every episode 10 times, so you'll have 10 listeners. How about that?
3: Yeah, no, I mean, that is the plan eventually, but I think we're just going to have to slow roll it out on YouTube because the last episode, a lot of people really enjoyed it, and that was always really what I wanted to do was a podcast about a podcast. Where, I don't know how to put it, story about people making a podcast. You know, kind of in the Trailer Park Boys realm of things. Dude, I always love that kind of shit, you know?
0: Yeah, go meta with it. I mean, the other podcast I do is with Blueberry and Goof and Sir Spencer, and we review other podcasts. So, you can go meta with it. It's fun to go super hard meta.
3: Yeah, we got our best response from it doing that too, you know? Like, and that was always in the back of the mind, but I wanted people to be able to, like, at least get to know the characters a little bit before I did that, mm-hmm. you know?
0: So what's the guy you, what was your like, co-host name? He was hilarious. I can't remember his name.
3: Oh, man, we got a great fucking team, dude. That's you know, like, really...
0: It's a comic, it's like, right?
3: Amazing. Yeah, and we got four great guys. We got Davey, obviously Davey Jackson. He's a local stand-up.
0: He's the main guy.
3: You know, he's pretty well known around San Antonio. You know, he opens a lot of the big shows and hosts them and stuff. And then we got Mike Trenton Wade, who, like, people still haven't figured out how funny that guy is. Like, people hopefully will figure it out over the course of this new show we're doing. And then we got Kyle. And, you know, hopefully he sticks around. I never know day to day, but he's like really good at handling the cameras and doing all that shit for us. So we don't have to focus too much on all that. You know, we can just do our thing.
0: Hell yeah.
3: So yeah, we got a great team, man.
0: I love it. I hope you keep doing it. Cause I've thoroughly enjoyed it. And since the jobs I have allow me to listen to stuff at work, I'm always looking for more stuff to listen to. So.
3: Well, if we're going to do any, like, normal live streams, it'll probably be on the second channel, Pink Trip Live. So if you haven't subscribed to that, then, you know.
0: Pink Trip Live will be in the show notes. So people...
3: Yeah, yeah. Subscribe. Yeah, go subscribe to that. I mean, that's where, if we do normie stuff, it'll be on there. But I don't know if we're going to do any normie stuff anymore in the same form that the first few episodes went. You know, if we do it, it'll probably be a totally different name and everything, you know. So.
0: Right. Did you still want me to play Neil deGrasse Tyson has the most powerful Johnson in the world?
3: Yeah, yeah, yeah. Because that's like, I love that. That's one of my favorite videos of my. I mean, that sounds fucking retarded.
0: They're all so good, but like, yeah, this one is good.
1: And there it was, the birth of my dick, the most significant thing to ever happen in our species. Now, that makes for some interesting phenomena. My dick begins to grow.

0: You're not supposed to drop your dick. Drop.
1: That's so good, album, dude. Drop.
2: It's a whole album of Neil talking about his dick. Coming soon, guys.
1: Yeah.
3: Hell yeah.
1: One thing we do on the show a lot is complain about Neil deGrasse Tyson. Like, we really don't like that guy.
2: I like him, but not in the way like he would want me to like him. Shout out to the guys who made that song. I didn't make the music. I just added the fucking drops of Neil. And I don't know who they are, but they're in the credits of my...
1: You do the CC BY, right? So you're using CC BY music that they let you use it. You just credit them. Yeah.
2: Exactly. And, I mean, I think with that one, I didn't even need to put a credit in there, but that's a good fucking beat. So shout out to those guys.
1: Shout out.
2: Yeah, there's a lot of good free-to-use shit out there that people just don't even... They're like, oh, how come I can't use this P. Diddy song? And it's like, go fuck yourself. There's a lot of fucking free shit that's just as good as P. Diddy.
1: Yeah.
2: P. Diddy sucks.
1: The way CC BY works is awesome. It's like a donation based, and you just, it's value for value. And the main way the artist gets value is you just credit them, you know?
2: There's always people asking, what song is that? I'm like, it's in the fucking description, you fucking moron. It's annoying. Yeah. It's like they don't even read the description. I even put it in the credits in the video. If you just like wait 2 more seconds before going into the comments to ask, who wrote the song? Whose song is this? Sorry.
1: Yeah. Well, so I, right before the show, cyber stalked you on Instagram for a minute, and I saw you just saw Tim Dillon, which Caleb also just saw Tim Dillon.
2: Yeah. Oh, yeah. Funny fucking dude.
3: Yeah,
2: I had a good time, man. His boy Ben, I pulled the shitty move and messaged Ben. I was like, dude, I'd like to get tickets, but these tickets are fucking expensive, bro. So he hooked me up.
1: Nice. How much were they, out of curiosity?
2: I don't even remember, dude. I think I was going to like a reseller, or there were tables of four or something, because the number I was seeing was way more than it actually was.
1: The scalpers. What'd you pay, Caleb? No. I would imagine, like, usually, like, at Zany's in Nashville, it's like $20-$30 tops.
2: Again, I got them free, so I don't know what the fuck they were anymore. I forgot.
3: I think my general admission ticket was like $35, something like that.
2: Oh, that's not bad. I got tickets for Schultz's when he's doing his special, and they were pretty affordable. I mean, I don't want to go to Austin. That's the worst part.
1: I don't know, because I can't remember. We talked about it last time you were on, what part of Texas you're in, but how bad has Austin gotten? Because especially Tim Dillon on his show made it seem like Austin is just a shithole.
2: The city of Austin is trying its best. Sorry, man. The city of Austin is trying its best to be San Francisco, pretty much. It's like mini San Francisco at this point.
1: Oh, God.
2: Now, if you get outside of Austin, it's nice. We're talking about like the city area. Like 6th Street used to be a beautiful fucking, you can go down, up and down 6th Street, tons of fucking clubs, bands, comedians. Now it's like you gotta fucking, they should make it into a video game of like surviving 6th Street. You know, it's like, oh, here comes a crackhead.
1: Got like shit and needles everywhere. Yeah.
2: It's just, you know, I remember, but it's been getting bad for a while. I remember like 10 years ago going to see like Hank 3 and like having to get in and out of 6th Street, you'd have to like go through crowds of homeless, drug addicted people who were pretty aggressive asking you for money. I remember this one chick, she was kind of dressed like an Antifa chick, and I was just buying a pizza after the show, like this little stand. And she just was so pissed off that I would not buy her a slice of pizza. She was enraged. She like wanted to fight me. It was just this like 19-year-old chick who probably cleaned up would be a hottie, you know. But instead, she's hooked on heroin, roaming the streets of 6th Street, fucking harassing people for slices of pizza.
3: That's the life right there.
2: I'm a small town guy, dude. Like I'm a small town guy, so I hate big cities like that. But I can stand San Antonio. Like, you go downtown San Antonio, you might see one or two homeless people, but it's mostly just empty, you know?
1: But, I mean, as quick as everybody flooded into Austin after Rogan went, it seems like they're all bailing. And Adam Curry's been living there for, like, a decade, and he just bailed. Tim Dillon bailed after 2 months.
2: Well, Tim said he's going to bail, but he hasn't technically bailed yet.
1: Oh, really?
2: Who said they were going to bail?
1: Well, Adam did bail.
2: Besides Tim.
1: He's already bought a new house, and he's lived there before, like a decade longer than Rogan has.
2: So he moved out of Austin?
1: Yeah.
2: The running joke is
1: he was moving to Waco, but he didn't say it.
2: Here's the thing. Like, people will leave Austin, but like, I would like to move like west of Austin, right? Like, there's a lot of nice shit west of Austin, east of Austin. You just got to get out of the city. Once you get out of the city, it's all fucking good. but the city of Austin, you know. So people got to remember, we're talking about the city. You get outside of the fucking city of Austin, it's great. You don't even got to go that far outside for it to be great, you know. But if you're doing a show in fucking like downtown Austin, I'm going to have to really, really want to go before I go, because who wants to put up with that shit?
1: What did you think of that softball hour-long Joe Rogan episode with the mayor of Austin? That it was fuck?
2: I couldn't really watch it, man, to be honest. I mean, I remember maybe seeing a clip of it where the guy was like kind of trying to say it's not his fault.
1: Yeah. It was an hour and a half of what's his name? It's not Abbott. It's what is the mayor of Austin? I used to know this.
2: Oh, fucking yeah. I don't know.
1: Anyway, it's like
2: Adler.
1: Adler.
2: Yeah.
1: It's like an hour of Rogan of Adler going, "Oh yeah, it's not my fault," like you said, and then Rogan going, "Yeah, it's not your fault."
2: Yeah, I remember leaving a comment. Like, I think I left a comment on that one. I was so pissed off. Yeah, man. Like, nah, fuck that guy, dude. It's like, what's the problem? Well, it's Democrat policies. Like, they're doing it to every city with their policies. I mean, I hate to sound like a fucking... Y'all still there? Okay. Yeah, my computer just tried to go into fucking sleep mode for some reason. Yeah, I mean, it's like, just all you gotta do is look at, like, okay, places that are run... And the old kind of conservative way, even though it ain't the best, it could use some fucking work. They're doing so much better than these fucking liberal fucking places where they're locking things down and can't even go outside without a mask. Everybody's miserable. Anybody that isn't broke or just a complete shithead has got the fuck out of there. So now the only thing left are the worst shitheads, man. The worst fucking shitheads. And their shit's just rotting away. And it's like, oh well, can't be the Democrats. It's like, well, they're the ones running your shit for the last 30, 40 fucking years.
1: For real, dude.
2: You know,
4: I hate the Democrats so much, I jerked off to the Zapruder film.
1: They got, like, Beetlejuice over there running Chicago.
2: Yeah, it's crazy. I mean, there's a certain point, it's like, you can get into the weeds and we can debate all these stupid fucking things, but just look at the fucking outcomes.
1: Right.
2: You know, what happens when they run a place and what happens when someone else runs a place? Like... Say what you want. Like, Texas, we have retarded Democrat governors and mayors that are making some of these cities pretty shitty. But the state itself is fucking... There's a reason everybody's coming here. You know what I mean? There's a reason that every fucking thing that's worth anything is going to move to either Texas or Florida or fucking... where are you from again? Which shithole state are you from? Tennessee, right?
1: Tennessee's good.
2: Yeah, Tennessee.
1: We're both from Tennessee. Well, yeah, all three of us, I guess Noah's going to be here soon, but yeah, we're all three of us are from Tennessee, and then Caleb's in North Carolina now.
5: This could only happen in North Carolina.
6: Cackalacky.
2: Tennessee's y'all are getting a lot of people moving there too, right? Because you don't have a fucking retarded Democrat governor.
1: Yeah, our governor was
2: people's lives, right?
1: Bill Lee is pretty stupid, but he's at least only did what DeSantis did and just locked us down for like 2 weeks, and then after that it was fine.
2: Yeah, I mean, I got my bones to pick with Abbott and shit, you know? I got Abbott to me is a neocon. I fucking hate neocons. Maybe he's not a neocon, but I think he's a neocon. He seems to act like a neocon.
1: DeSantis again, and Kristi Noem are the two governors I'm looking at as like the top two. The rest of them are pretty shitty.
2: Yeah. Abbott is just, he's like, oh, DeSantis is doing this shit and it seems to be working for him, so let me just copy him.
1: Right. You know?
2: But if he didn't have somebody to copy, we'd probably be locked down. Because that guy's a little bitch. He gave in to like all the little, like in San Antonio, we have this judge Nelson Wolf. What a cocksucker. Probably going to get arrested for calling him a cocksucker now. Not that there's anything wrong with sucking cock. All right. Suck there all the cock you want. You know, suck it up good. But yeah. So he just like declared that everybody had to wear masks, and then Abbott just gave in, was like, fine, you guys do what you want to do. And I'm like, ah, these fucking cocksuckers. And now we've lost like big businesses, like a Spaghetti Warehouse is closed now.
1: I don't think they like being called cocksuckers or fags anymore, as Christopher Walken taught us.
6: Oh, by the way, I don't think they like being called fags anymore.
2: Yeah, but see,
6: I think nowadays they prefer homos.
1: Homos is what you're supposed to call
2: them. Okay. See, but here's the thing. If you are proud of sucking cock, then you should not have a problem with being called a cocksucker.
1: That's true.
2: Proudly suck that cock.
1: Good point.
2: Mm-hmm. What are you ashamed of?
3: They're great.
2: Now, if you're a homophobic male, who pretends to be on the gay people's side, then yeah, maybe you'd be offended. But then you're a homophobic piece of shit, right? I mean, we could play this game all day.
1: Right.
2: No one will take my side. Everybody like Pinkerton's a fucking idiot. But no, I mean, come on. There's still not, like, when you talk about insults, cocksucker is still one of the best insults you can have. And the point of insults is to insult somebody.
1: Yeah. Yeah. I mean, I did get the F word pass from Joe again, renewed it. I've had it from a couple other gay friends, but Joe was on and he said, you can say faggot. And I was like, all right, faggot. Yeah, hell yeah. Faggot's a great word.
2: We should be able to say whatever the fuck we wanted. You know, right. Who we never called a faggot in school? Can you guess who we never called a faggot? We used to say faggot all the time. Yeah, exactly.
1: Jesus. Yeah, you always called straight people faggot because it's funny. Yeah,
2: you called the guy that you were friends with who just dropped the ball and gave up the, you know, you would have won the game. And you're like, man, you're such a faggot. You know, that's who, you know, you don't say it.
7: I want you to look at yourself in the mirror right now, because this is the last time you're going to be looking this gay in your whole life.
2: Such a gay conversation.
3: Yeah, it's not like when you're making fun of somebody and you're calling them something like that, like you call a gay person a faggot or whatever. It's not funny. It's only funny when you call like a dude who does, you know, it's like, you know, like you said,
2: somebody who's going to be upset by it. Yeah, somebody who's like straight and, you know, that's going to upset them. Now, if you are, you know, F word.
1: now we're not saying it anymore.
2: This is not going right. This is going.
3: Now it's a bad word. All right.
2: if you do, you know, enjoy the company of mailmen, then that's great.
3: Mailmen. That's a different thing, right? Like mailman. That's like lonely housewife kind of thing. It's like
1: it's UPS. You know what UPS stands for?
2: Yeah.
1: Ups your ass.
8: You don't know shit because you never been fucked in the ass.
1: Kevin Bacon.
2: It's definitely true that UPS workers get a lot of free pussy thrown their way.
1: Really?
3: Mm-hmm.
1: I thought it was pizza guys.
2: Not because pizza guys. Maybe. I don't know. I don't know too many pizza guys. But usually pizza guys are pretty disgusting.
3: Guy. Yeah, as a former pizza guy, not a lot of ass gets thrown your way as a pizza guy. They pretty much just they want that pizza and they want you out of there as cheaply and as fast as possible. It's like, dude, you touched my pizza? Get out of here. I don't even want to think about that.
2: Let's just say I have a friend that works at UPS and he's a black dude, right? And he's always getting pussy thrown his way. So Yeah. He turns it down, though. He's very faithful to
1: his the old joke was the milkman, so now it's the mailman. I thought the milkman was banging your wife. Now it's the milk.
2: It's any man that can get into your house while the husband's not there and is semi, some way attractive. If you're a pig, it's not going to work. Now, if you look like a young Matthew McConaughey, I'm sure.
1: All right.
9: Don't want to sound like a dick or nothing, but it says on your chart that you're fucked up. You talk like a fag, and your shit's all retarded.
2: Yeah, I mean, fucking Mike Judge is like a regular fucking Nostradamus with that movie.
1: It becomes truer and truer every day. Especially the part about the FDA just buying everything out. The corporations buying out the FDA is what I meant.
2: Yeah. It's a wonderful, wonderful world we're living in now, man. We have a fucking great president. That guy's wonderful. Don't you like him?
3: He's the best. He reminds me of like if you went to a nursing home and you just found a old guy and you're like, hey, we're going to slick back your hair and you tell us what you think about the world.
2: Yeah. And he's like, he has good stories and he's funny because he's got a little bit of dementia. And then you can always beat him in chess because he can barely fucking think.
3: Yeah.
2: It's a good time.
3: Yeah. He's a fun guy. It's like you roll him out, you know, you prop him up and you say, hey, this is the guy right here. Yeah. He's making decisions. Look at him go.
2: He's
1: a truth teller. He's that's for sure.
10: We choose truth over facts.
1: Yeah,
2: he's definitely not a corrupt political mafia running right now.
1: I love even Democrats are starting to be like, okay, Hunter Biden's art career that he's trying to do. They're like, this is corruption, the money laundering scheme for Hunter Biden's like making shitty art and selling it for like $500,000 a. piece or whatever. It's like
2: it was weird, like a month ago or some time ago, like a bunch of comedians all came out with like the same fucking, I just kept seeing it over and over, like, oh, Hunter Biden's a good time, Hunter Biden's a good time. Like, would you rather be friends with Donald Trump or Hunter Biden? Oh, and everybody's like, oh, Hunter Biden, man. He'd be fun to party with. It was like everybody at the same time. It was kind of weird.
1: That was weird. I'd rather party with Daddy Joe, man.
10: So I learned about roaches. I learned about kids jumping on my lap. And I've loved kids jumping on my lap.
1: I'd sit on his lap. I'd sit on Uncle Joe's lap, man.
2: Oh, shit. Did you see the Kyle Dunnigan show where he plays Joe Biden?
1: I haven't watched him in a minute. Probably not. Is it recent?
2: Yeah, you'll find it. I forgot the name of the fucking show. But it's fucking hilarious.
1: I was watching his Craig News Live for a while.
2: Yeah. No,
1: that shit was hilarious. It's Craig News. Craig News.
2: He's got Ben Shapiro playing his, like, butler or whatever. That's fucking great, dude. And he has Ben sit on his lap. I don't want to give away too many jokes, but it's fucking hilarious, dude.
1: Yeah. I'll definitely check it out.
2: Yeah. That dude does some great impressions.
1: Well,
2: definitely better than Saturday Night Live.
1: What could be worse than Saturday Night Live?
3: Exactly, man. Ever since they had to do that at home shit, like ever since then, it's been nothing. Like just absolutely nothing going on.
1: Even before that, but yeah, that was when it was officially dead. You know, when Elon was on, they had like one or two sketches that were kind of funny, but I really got pissed off when they made Elon Musk apologize and grovel for his former stance on masks. Like, they wrote it into a sketch where Elon had to apologize about his masks don't work stance. I was like, oh my God.
2: Like all mainstream media, it's not even about entertainment anymore. It's about propaganda. It's all fucking propaganda. It's sad.
1: As long as we vaccinate babies, we'll be fine.
11: All because people won't mask up and listen to the science. Well,
12: I'm sorry everybody's so selfish.
11: They are. COVID. They are selfish. All they had to do, one mask, two masks, get your kids. There's babies being born right now, unvaccinated.
12: Yeah.
11: They're chopping their dicks off before they get the vaccine in them. Get those fucking babies vaccinated. I am at risk.
1: Get those fucking babies vaccinated right now.
2: What clip is that, dude?
1: That's Dick from the Dick Show. He's coming on soon.
2: Oh, okay.
1: Dick Masterson.
2: I was about to say, like, he's joking, right?
1: He's joking. Get those fucking babies vaccinated.
2: Because it's hard to tell these days, like, that's a joke or something. That's some. You could have taken that from a fucking rally, for all I know.
1: Right. Yeah. No, it could have been your average Democrat. So I've been, I don't get on TikTok. I've never been on TikTok. I've been seeing reposts of TikTok videos, and I found one that was pretty good. There's a guy filming a cop because he thinks he's about to get arrested. And so he starts talking to the cop before the cop engages him.
13: He punched me first. I told him to leave me the fuck alone. The nigga kept talking me crazy. This dude right there, I told him to leave me alone, man. He kept talking me crazy, and I punched his ass. I'm sorry.
14: I don't think we're here for you.
13: Oh, okay. I'm sorry. My bad. Sorry.
2: What the fuck?
1: I don't think we're here for you. Oh, okay.
3: You just confessing to a crime?
1: Yeah, he's just accidentally confessing to a crime.
2: Did he just get the fuck out of there after that?
1: Yeah.
2: Like they didn't follow up and be like, wait a minute, did you just confess to a crime?
1: Well, I mean, it sounded like it was in self-defense, but I just love the idea of this dude thinking he had the cops called on him, and he starts just yapping to these cops, and the cop, like, after he gets, like, 20 seconds into confessing, he's like, I don't think we're here for you. The cop smiles when he says that to him. He's like, I don't know what you're talking about, man. There's some good TikToks, but I refuse to get on that Chinese app.
2: Yeah, I don't even like the format. I hate how everything's getting shorter and shorter. It's like, I don't know. It's people's attention spans are already bad enough, and now we're going to be like, oh, 30-second content. Oh, 15-second. Now what's next? 5-second fucking content.
1: 2-second content. I like that idea.
3: Fucking, you have 1 second to get your point across. That's it.
2: Yeah, these fucking assholes can't watch a video for more than 5 seconds before they jump to the next video. And they got people watching it in like double speed. And it's like, Jesus Christ. You people. Mm-hmm. That's the problem
3: Ben Shapiro is so popular.
2: I mean,
1: because everything he does is at 2x speed.
3: Yeah, for no reason.
11: Let me tell you about Manscaped. Manscaped.com.
2: Yeah, I mean, basically, I'm sure he does that on purpose. Some fucking focus. Like, if you talk faster, less people will leave.
1: Mm.
3: Oh, yeah. Man, that dude is, like, corporate as hell. Like, that dude probably has, like, statistics and charts and everything. It's like, all right.
2: Oh, yeah.
3: At 4 minutes into, we spiked on viewers right here, and then it dropped right here. Bam! I must have started talking slower. Bam!
1: But by the way, was it one part or two parts that you did, the Alex Jones versus Ben Shapiro? I should put that in the show notes, too. That was a classic.
2: Oh, that was just one part.
1: That was a good one, though.
2: Because Ben is such a pussy. He never really said anything. That was, like, the only thing I could find of him talking about Alex. It was so little.
1: It's like, let me do a joke about ripping my shirt off.
2: Yeah, and talk about how he's crazy. He's crazy, you know? And it's like, I don't know. I don't like Ben Shapiro at all, dude. I think he's a neocon. Like, the only fucking time I gave the Republican Party a chance is that's the new kind of thing under Trump, that, like, maybe he would rebuild it in some new image that didn't fucking suck dick. Oh, here we go again with sucking dick. It's okay if you want to suck dick, all right? It's okay. I love people that suck dick.
3: We'll put a disclaimer on the episode that says, if Jesus you are Christ. The kind of person who sucks dick, that's cool.
2: We love you.
1: Except for Ben Shapiro.
4: You are a loser. Yeah. Everyone hates
2: Ben
4: you.
2: Shapiro sucks.
1: Yeah.
2: So, yeah, I mean, I was hoping that Trump would rebuild the Republican Party in, like, this new image and bring in all these
4: You're Jewish, right?
2: That weren't neocons, but what did he do? He brought in a bunch of fucking neocons. So, yeah, that worked out real well. That worked out real well for you. Maybe next time if he gets DeSantis, he'll actually have a vice president that's, like, not trying to undermine him the whole fucking time.
1: You really want him to run again, though? Because I think he kind of blew it, honestly. Like, well, I liked a lot of what Trump did, but I think he kind of fucking blew it.
2: Well, if we're going by polls, like, it seems like he's the only one that he's, you know what I mean? Like, I love DeSantis.
1: So old, though. He's going to be so old by the time.
2: Again, my faith is in if DeSantis is his VP. If he picks another fucking neocon piece of shit as a VP, I'm out. But if he takes DeSantis as VP, I'll be like, okay. Like, DeSantis, hopefully he'll let DeSantis be like a Cheney type figure.
1: He should get Kristi Noem as VP because she was the governor of the only state that never locked down.
2: Yeah, but she's also in South Dakota. She didn't get the fucking pressure to lock down like a lot of these other governors. Nobody gave a shit. I mean, if she like do that in like Maryland, do that in Rhode Island. If she would have pulled that off in a state like that, yeah, then maybe I would. But then she also caved in on the fucking trans shit too, right? The trans males playing in female sports.
1: She really caved in. Tulsi Gabbard didn't cave in on that, and she's a Democrat.
2: Yeah, I sent Joe a message after Tulsi Gabbard was on the show, and he probably never seen the message because he gets a million of them. But it was like, Tulsi needs to run as a fucking Republican. Like, wake up. If she ran as a Republican, I think she could fucking do some damage.
1: The main problem with her running as a Republican is her fear-mongering over climate change.
2: Yeah, but she just had to calm down on all that shit. I mean, she's got to know it's bullshit by now. She's too smart not to know it's bullshit. But, you know, if you're going to run as a Democrat, you have to, like, have at least one line in your ad that's like, we're dying. The climate is changing. What are we going to do about it? I'm going to take my top off. Fuck yeah. I'm voting for her.
1: Show me Tulsi Gabbard's pussy.
2: Yeah, that video was wonderful.
1: Tulsi Gabbard sucking a big dick, typing in pussy. That was one of those, I slept on that video for a while and just accidentally saw it one day. And I was like, oh my God, I fucking lost it, dude. You have so many good hidden gems that I think the reason I didn't see it is because you have to be 18 to see that one or something. It's like adult.
2: Did they make it? Did they age? Yeah, I think they
1: age restricted it. Yeah. So I ended up seeing it once I was signed in because it was hidden before. Yeah. Did they delete your Gavin McInnes, Joe Rogan videos?
2: With the ones where they fall in love?
1: Yeah, because there was one where Gavin McInnes says the N-word, and I was looking for it, and I could not find it.
2: There were some of the ones that I had to be proactive about taking off my YouTube channel.
1: Okay.
2: I'm trying to not get fucking disappeared like so many other people. So there was some older shit that I was like, you know, this would probably be like what they just did to Revenge of the Sith, where they hit him for a 3-year-old video. You know what I mean? So it's like some of these old videos. I think you could probably still find it on BitChute or Odyssey.
1: Okay, so you have the full archive back on BitChute.
2: I believe so. I think Odyssey or BitChute, one or the other, should have it. But BitChute, I mean, who knows if it'll play?
14: Thank God for the internet.
1: Yeah.
2: You would think some people would have backed it up if people liked it that much, but apparently nobody re-uploaded it. So I don't know. People got to learn, download the shit you like, because you never know how long it's going to last.
1: Right.
2: Especially if it's edgy comedy.
1: There's some real good, like, early Ping Trip that is just, yeah, it's timeless. It's like, age is like fine wine, dude.
2: I mean, there's some shit that I did early on that I like, and there's some of it that it's like, I was learning, you know? I was really learning.
1: Wasn't one of the first videos you uploaded, the Tom DeLonge one?
2: Yeah, that was the first Joe Rogan supercut I did.
1: But yeah, even that one still, to this day, is fucking hilarious.
2: Yeah, but if you listen to it on a cell phone, you can hear the noise floor repeating, and it sounds like... Yeah, but like some people don't pick it up, but I hear it every time I fucking like if you listen with headphones at the right volume where I mixed it, you won't hear it. But then if you turn it up a little bit or you play it on a cell phone speaker, it fucking pops out. And I didn't catch it when editing it. So like, you see what I mean? Little shit.
1: Yeah,
2: like
1: but
2: that.
1: But that shit like doesn't harm the that doesn't affect the humor of it. Like the humor of it was what seals the deal. It's just like with anything, like I've uploaded episodes and caught stuff where it's like, oh, there's some background noise from a guest. But as long as it's not like obnoxious, it's fine.
2: You know, the first video I ever made was a documentary on how everything Hillary Clinton was accusing Trump of, she was actually guilty of.
1: You uploaded that anywhere?
2: Yeah, I did. That was like my first video. Like I had to get anybody to watch it. I had to do like a promotion on Facebook. I was like paying for ads.
1: That on your YouTube?
2: Yeah, it was, man. But I can't leave up the kind of documentry. Shit.
1: Where can I see that? Can I find that on BitChute? I don't think I ever saw that.
2: I don't think so, man. I think I kind of wiped it from everything because it was my first video. It wasn't like, and then I was like, I wasn't gonna do documentaries. I didn't know what I was gonna make at the time. You know, when I was doing that, and then I did a little comedy sketch where I played like a Russian or Middle Eastern like news guy. Yeah. You know? And then
1: Russian or Middle Eastern.
2: Yeah, like the only thing that's still up from all that shit is the Alex Jones meet Alex the conservative Alexa. That's the only video up from that time period that I
1: That's made. That one went super viral too, if I'm thinking of the same one.
2: No, there was somebody who did a similar video who is always accusing me of ripping them off. But it's like, I didn't even know about your video, dude. Like I was watching Steven Crowder back then before he, you know, when I could stand him a little bit. And he was showing how when you asked Alexa, like, who is Jesus Christ? Alexa would say, like, Jesus Christ is a fictional character. So then, I don't know, I just had the idea of playing off of that and then making it, you know, drops of Alex being Alexa. And yeah, I thought it was really funny, but it didn't go super viral. I think it's only got like 20,000 views. There was another one that I think the one that they accused me of ripping off that one actually went viral. But I think mine was better.
1: I agree. Yours went semi-viral anyway. But
2: I mean, for the time, I had no subscribers. So yeah, it did pretty well for having a small. I mean, I got a couple thousand views if I remember right when I had like 50 subscribers when I put it out or whatever. Mm-hmm. So yeah, I mean, it was just because it was attached to Alex Jones. And there was another documentary I made that kind of went pretty big. That was of Owen Schroyer when he was at this Austin event, and there was like all these guys with guns, and they were like shoving him and shit. And then he started running from them. And, yeah,
1: I don't know. I've seen goofy. This. Sounds awesome.
2: Yeah, this is 2017. So like he showed up at some rally for something. I forgot what it was. And of course Antifa was there, and they all had fucking like, well, not all, but a couple of them had like big guns. And then they like surrounded Owen. They wouldn't let him get to where the actual, because it was like a conservative rally that Antifa showed up to. I think it was for that chick that got killed, Kate something. Kate, I kept doing rallies for her.
1: Kate Upton?
2: Remember?
1: I have no idea what you're talking about.
2: Kate something. She was a chick who got killed by an illegal immigrant who should have been deported.
1: Oh, yes, okay.
2: Like he got deported a bunch of times, and they just kept letting him
1: back in. Yeah, I know what you're talking about. He got deported like 8 times, and they still let him back in, and then he killed this chick. Yeah. Drunk driving,
2: this
1: right?
2: Was like... Yeah, I don't remember, dude, the details. I just remember that it was another legal immigrant who shouldn't have been here.
1: Yeah, it was bad.
15: And all I can tell you is that this is bad.
2: Anyway, yeah, so it was just so many little funny moments that I made a little, like, 20-minute, I wouldn't even call it a documentary. I just basically memed up the whole thing. And then that took off.
1: So here's, let me ask you this. Why are you why are you bringing up things that I want to see, but then saying there's no way to watch them?
2: Because I got rid of them.
1: Why? I made this, I made this video. It was great, but you're not allowed to watch it. It's like, shit.
2: Yeah, yeah. No, but that's the thing. Like, if you would have been there at the beginning, then you'd have these memories. But if you weren't there, you weren't there. That's the way life goes sometimes.
1: I wasn't there.
2: Yeah. I mean, there might be somewhere on the internet, dude.
16: It's a club, and you ain't in it, pal.
1: Hey, it's Noah. What up, Noah? Hey,
16: Noah! Not what's much. On, how's it going, Mr. Payne?
2: I thought that was a sound drop, dude. I didn't even know that was a real dude.
1: But the first episode you were on, it was me and Noah, and we talked about a bunch of dumb shit. I don't remember. I don't remember what we talked about. But
2: did you have some health problems, Noah?
16: I did, and I still do, but they're mostly better now.
2: That's good, man. Yeah, that's good. Yep. I'm glad to hear that.
16: Progress.
2: Man. I remember something about that. Yeah, my memory's bad.
16: So is mine, due to the health problems. Yeah.
2: Yeah. Well, shit. I'm pretty healthy, but I got my health problems too, man.
16: Right.
2: You know?
16: No.
2: That's. I'm getting up there on 40. You know what I mean? I almost feel like I could die any day now. Like just any day.

0: Like, this country's gonna have too many good times coming up here soon. Maybe I'm
1: Well,
0: wrong.
1: you gotta have fun.
2: I was talking to God the other day, and I said, well, gotta have more fun, and it can't all be on me, or I'm gonna go crazy and have a heart attack.
3: Yeah.
2: So you know what? I'm gonna have fun.
0: Yeah.
4: No, that well, that's something I've been thinking about lately. Is that like a is that a truth, or is that something that maybe like everybody goes through? Is that like you reach a certain age and then you look back and you're like, well, it looks like things aren't really getting better from here.
0: There is some of that, but then there's always some truth to it as well, right? Like, so like my father, he would say the same thing about his generation to our generation, right?
4: Mm-hmm. Mm-hmm.
0: Like, everybody was nicer. You could just get a job. You didn't have to do all this paperwork.
4: Right.
0: You just showed up and, you know, everybody was hiring and you could work one place your whole career and retire. And you know, like there's always that, but there's some truth to it too. Like,
4: right.
0: There are some things that have gotten better, but there's a lot of things that are just getting pretty bad, you know?
4: And, yeah, no, I get that.
0: You know, I mean, to me, it's like almost, I could see this country splitting apart, man, pretty soon, you know? It would be, I almost might be the right solution. Fucking,
4: it's possible, man. I mean, it's, you know, that's the thing about life. It's pros and cons. And the only thing that's constant about life is change. I mean,
0: you know who's
4: change
0: to blame?
4: Is basically a synonym for life.
0: You know who's to blame?
1: The Jews.
4: Who's that?
0: The people.
4: Trump.
0: All of us. Everybody. We're the fucking people of this country. They got to look at themselves in the mirror.
1: You know who's to blame for me not being able to play the Roger Stone clip is Noah for being hitting here before 9. Because at 9, I was going to play the clip of Roger Stone going, Noah, you're late.
4: I saw that, text and I instantly joined the room. Fuck that clip.
1: I guess you don't know about this pink trip. I paid Roger Stone on Cameo to get a clip of Roger Stone saying that Noah's late to abs and a six pack.
0: See, that's what's great about Cameo.
1: Cameos. Yeah. I got some good cameos, man. I paid good money for that clip.
4: How much did you pay him?
1: I think it was $50, $100. It was definitely not more than 100.
4: Damn, bro.
1: That's why I got to use it.
4: But still.
0: I bet you Roger Stone thinks you got a good deal. He's like, you got Roger Stone for that cheap?
1: I mean, he's Roger Stone. He's not doing too well, probably. He's still, right. What is he doing besides selling Roger Stone Did Nothing Wrong t-shirts?
0: Yeah, yeah.
4: I mean, you've employed Roger Stone at this point, Chris. Like, you can list that you've been Roger Stone's employer, basically.
1: Yeah, it was. So he went from what, like Richard Nixon to Ronald Reagan to Donald Trump to me as his boss.
4: Moving up in the world.
1: Yeah.
0: Yeah. I don't know much about Roger Stone, except it does seem like he's gotten a pretty hard deal. Like,
1: I mean, he's
0: a
1: weirdo,
0: like,
1: but I don't think he got a bad rap, and he's funny, too. He's not Alex Jones-level funny, but he's funny.
0: Yeah, I mean, I think it's probably a lot of skeletons in his closet, I would imagine. Mm-hmm. Just seems like there would be a lot of skeletons
1: in his
0: closet.
1: If you have a tattoo of Richard Nixon on your back, you got to have some weird shit going on.
4: Right.
0: Yeah, but I don't know, man. I'd be more inclined to trust him than a lot of these other fuckers.
1: Yeah, for real.
2: I'm serious.
0: You know? I mean, a lot of the early people Trump had, like, he probably would have done better off keeping them around and not caving in like a giant fucking orange pussy.
1: Mm-hmm.
4: Trump was a big talker. He was a giant inspiration, but like not much more than that on paper. Yeah, exactly. He was like, Bruce Buffer. He's the political equivalent
5: fantastic.
4: Of Bruce Buffer.
0: Yeah, the team he put around him was going to dictate what he was going to be. So
4: he put a shitty team around him from the start.
0: Yeah, yeah, I mean,
6: and then he caved in at all the COVID stuff.
0: Yeah, he caved in every time with the media.
1: The most egregious thing Trump did was the vaccine shit.
0: You know, I'm okay with the vaccine shit as long as it's optional. Like, if you want to take this fucking emergency vaccine, you want to give people the option and like, hey, it's not tested, you're going to be a guinea pig, and you want to take that risk, go for it. But then when it starts to become everybody has to fucking take it and you're a piece of shit if you don't take it, when it's still fucking experimental, even if it wasn't, you know, everybody's got their reasons for not taking it. And it's like my body, my choice, right? It's like, what the fuck, man? So yeah, I'm not against the vaccine. I mean, I do think where he fucked up is he should have been more anti-lockdown. He should have been like, nope. we're going in. Absolutely. And if you cannot stop people
1: from the jump. He was anti-lockdown later.

0: wrong, but the fact, yeah, like, the, we need to vaccinate those babies.
1: Get those fucking babies vaccinated. I am at risk.
2: He should have been like, he should have, I mean, I know you probably couldn't do it, and you could if you wanted to, but you, it would look bad. But just basically say, hey, you know, if a governor is saying you can't go to church, like, that's a violation of constitutional rights. And if I got to send in, like, federal fucking, you know, soldiers to make sure that people can get into church, like, this is, I mean, you, like, this is, it's an extreme violation of constitutional rights that happened. Mm-hmm. And everybody just sat by and just said, oh, well, it's, you know, for safety.
3: Right. He let it happen.
2: Yeah.
3: No. Yeah. He should have been more anti-lockdown. And also, he shouldn't have flipped on his constituency. I mean, the whole vaccine thing, like, he turned around and started making it like one of his, like, bragging points. It was like, and all of his supporters are against vaccines.
2: Yeah.
3: It's so stupid. But again, it just didn't make much sense to me.
2: I don't think he's got the right people in his ear. I think he's got people who are actively waiting for the right time to fucking backstab.
3: It was like he was trying to do something to get the media to like him, as if they would ever like him. I mean, like,
2: But then I think Pence was a fucking traitor from the very beginning. I think a lot of the people he brought in were traitors from the very beginning. So they weren't after him. They weren't after his best interest or the best interest of the country. They were after how they could fucking get fucking approval from the real inside group that hated him, if you understand what I'm saying.
3: Right.
2: So, yeah, and it just became a fucking shit show. And then, you know, he just... I mean, he lost a lot of his original supporters who were like, you know, what I liked about him was that he was, when he originally was running, like, it seemed like he was going to be very anti the neocons, you know, and then he just let him in, opened the doors for him.
3: Yeah.
2: And yeah, that's why he's not a two-term president, to be honest.
3: Yeah, when I noticed he started doing that, I became very anti-Trump at that point.
2: Mm-hmm. Also, you know, he didn't do much to secure the election, you know. I mean, I've been saying this for like the last 4 years. If I was Trump, I would do some crazy shit. But that's kind of what's needed to kind of get rid of a corrupt political class that's basically become a mafia, fucking corrupting the very core of the country. Like, how are you going to get rid of that without doing some extreme shit?
3: Right.
2: So.
3: And only an extremely independent thinker would even consider doing extreme shit, which is why you would do something far more extreme than Trump would. But Trump was still the most extreme president we've had in a long time, because he was the most independent thinker we've had as a president for a long time, I feel like.
2: Yeah, yeah. He just had the wrong people in his ear, dude. That's what I think.
3: He probably didn't do, like, a whole lot of high-quality thinking even at that. So
2: he also seemed to have this mentality that, like, oh, I'm president now, everybody's just going to bow down and do what I tell them. And it's like, no. They're not. Mm-hmm. You're going to have to make them, you know? So, I don't know. Right. It's almost like his ego got in the way. He's like, oh, everybody, I won president. I'm president now, and everybody's going to want to kiss my ass. And it's like, no, everybody's going to go to war.
3: Exactly. And
2: they're going to fucking stab you in the back as soon as you turn around.
3: Right.
2: So.
3: And anyway, it's why he's still considering running in 2024, from what I've heard. So.
2: Yeah, yeah. We talked about that earlier. I mean, to me, if he's got DeSantis as his vice president, I'll feel a lot better about it. But then again,
3: right?
2: You never know with these fucking cocksuckers. DeSantis could be
3: sure
2: a cocksucker at the end of the day who just made a couple right decisions in lockdown because he knew it would benefit him. He knew if I was the governor that didn't go along with it and make me look good, and then I'd have me be more popular and have more of a chance of being elected. But then maybe he gets elected and he's just as corrupt as everybody else. You just never know.
3: It's a high possibility, man. That's the thing about politics.
2: Well, yeah, because
3: I wish we could produce someone better. I mean, you would think. Just, out of our entire population, the massive culture we have, the internet culture, the media, the number of celebrities we have, you don't think we could get anyone better than
2: fucking... the problem? Like, everybody's corruptible, man. If they're not corruptible, you just get at what they love and make them fear for, you know, their family or whatever, you know, and you're going to get people in line. That's the thing about, like, it's, we all think, like, we're going to get this one guy who's just not corruptible, and even if they fucking threaten to kill his family, he's still going to, I mean, maybe there's somebody out there, but the chance of that person becoming the president is very unlikely.
3: Right. It's not that I would hope that we could find someone incorruptible. It's that I would hope that we could find someone who's principled enough and has, like, enough of, like, a passion and a desire to actually change shit and a vision. Like, yeah, just, to actually just pursue the presidency, but, like, it seems like those people don't exist.
2: Well, I mean, it's just such a fucking obstacle to try to overcome. the amount of corruption that sits in government.
4: Exactly.
2: And a lot of it is not elected officials.
3: Where do you start?
2: I mean, you have the CIA, the NSA, the FBI. To me, they're all fucking corrupt as fuck. I mean, we're finding out that they're like tapping into everybody's phones, tapping into fucking Tucker Carlson's phone, fucking tacked with their, like, reading his emails and shit. And it's like, they're doing this to everybody. They can get dirt on anybody they want to, you know, and then they can just kill you too easily.
3: Right.
2: You know?
3: Right.
2: So it's that's the reality of it, man. So it's almost like, yeah, you have to get extreme. You have to get the military on your side. You got to probably get rid of every fucking general that's got any connection to the past regimes at all, and just bring up new generals from the military that hopefully are not, maybe you can figure out that they're not connected to anybody. They're just all new blood. And you need to do that like with every fucking institution as well. You need to just wipe it clean, if not just completely disband it. Like, just fucking get rid of the CIA, get rid of the NSA. Fuck those cocksuckers. But yeah. No one's going to do that. So,
3: right. You'd have to have a large enough group to not only persuade
2: you have to declare insurrection.
3: To do that.
2: I mean, I hate to say it because it sounds Q-like, but I fuck Q. I'm not saying this because of Q, but yeah, you'd have to declare some sort of insurrection and be like,
3: but not just insurrection. Like, insurrection is where you'd start, but like, you'd have to have an organization large enough to replace all of that shit.
2: Yeah.
3: Like, because otherwise everything would just descend into chaos without the, you know, existing institutions, if all of a sudden everything became disbanded. Or,
2: and the other problem is whoever replaces that institution, it's probably going to be more authoritarian than the last one because of what they had to do. Right. Are we going to end up with an even worse situation? So it's like, yeah, maybe this is just what countries do. You know, they just fucking eventually get corrupted and fucking fall into third world status and never pull out. You know, who knows?
3: Right.
2: I don't know, man. France pulled it off. England's been around forever, but I don't know, if we keep running the economy the way we're running it, I just don't see anything good happening.
3: Yeah, I don't either. All I know is that the only thing that's constant about life, like I said earlier, is change. So I'm just hoping
2: I'm just happy to be in
3: an upward direction.
2: I mean, to me, you just got to be in the right places. Like, there are states that are still being run well and are still doing well. So, like, if everybody goes there, you know, the secession thing too. Like, if all of a sudden all the states that are doing well decide they don't want to be part of these fucking shitty communist states and they start fucking seceding, I mean, that might be the best move, because everybody's going to want to live in the states where you can get work and, you know, there's not homeless people everywhere. Mm-hmm. Right. So,
3: true.
2: Yeah. I mean, maybe that's how you win. You just create two Americas, and then the one shitty America will suck so bad that eventually it'll have to either collapse and then we can rebuild it. I don't know. But I don't see the problems of like San Francisco and LA and New York, and I don't see those being fixed overnight.
3: No, so there's no way.
2: It's almost like it's got to collapse before anything can be done. Because people keep voting Democrats for some reason. It's very odd. It's very odd how that happens.
3: I feel like another reason, like a massive change never happens in large, highly populated areas, is that like, there's not a core constituency of people, or a large enough core constituency of people who stay there for a long enough time to actually enact change on a local level. Like, you know, when a city gets large enough, at a certain point, it's just like there's people coming and going and you know, moving in and moving out, you know, constantly, where there's no integrity, you know.
2: Yeah, I'm sure that has something to do with it, man. But I think it's probably, if I was to bet, it's probably Chicago-style corrupt politics corrupting all the other cities as well now.
3: Right. And honestly, that's the simplest solution. So.
2: Yeah, I mean, that's to me what it is. It's like there's not a fair, honest election going on in most of these cities. So, but yeah. Can't talk about that now. Election, there's no such thing as election fraud. Or all elections are 100% legit all the time.
3: You know what I hated? When the moment things started getting a little bit screwy with last year's election, all of the media immediately began talking about like voter confidence in our elections. Like all this confidence in our elections. Like, rather than the actual security and integrity of our, you know, election process.
2: Yeah.
3: Like, I mean, the focus was like just this aesthetic confidence of the people. And like, basically just like, what lies can we say to try? Because the primary goal is making the people comfortable about the results of the election.
2: Yeah.
3: Like, I mean, yeah.
2: Yeah, of course. Unless they lose.
3: Right.
2: And I mean, exactly. you can just look at all the fucking shit that was enacted because of COVID, and you can look at it just on the face value and go, yeah, this is going to make elections less secure. It's no doubt about it. But they want to pretend that that's not the case.
3: God, I can't even imagine the next presidential election. I'm not going to have, like, I mean, I'm just going to, I can't take it seriously at this point. I mean, they're going to have to make some major changes to ensure election integrity. Because, I mean, I wouldn't even consider voting at this point.
2: I mean, they got to get rid of the unsolicited mail-in ballots just being mailed out to people. I mean,
0: for sure. Oh, they're going to do that every election now.
2: Yeah, I mean, the thing is, they'll get rid of it in the states that it doesn't matter. Like, the states that matter that they need to win will still have that bullshit. So, you know, it'll be the same thing. So, yeah, I don't have a lot of confidence in that either. Because they've proven to me that, they can make what happens. They can make what they want to happen when it comes to that shit. So,
0: yeah. I got to give a shout out to. Oh, go ahead. Sorry. No.
3: No, you go ahead.
0: I was going to say, I give a shout out to Mint Salad at It's Mint Salad on Twitter. She made some artwork for this episode, and it's me, Caleb, and Noah sitting on top of Pink Trip's giant head. Pretty cool.
2: Pretty cool. All right, that sounds interesting. Yeah. My head is pretty gigantic.
0: Well, in this, it's we're tiny little people sitting on your head.
2: Yeah,
0: there's also a version where you're the Statue of Liberty, where you're sitting on your head. I don't know which one I'm going to use, but it's great. But yeah, she's if anybody needs art done, it's at It's Mint Salad on Twitter. Yeah, she's great.
2: Yeah. So make sure I can see that because I need some art at some point. I have a hard time because a lot of people don't explain like what I want very well, and then I don't want to be a dick to the artist and be like, no, that sucks, do it again.
0: Yeah.
2: Because I can't explain it. It's like, it's just in my head. I wish I could take a picture of what's in my head and just be like, boom.
0: Yeah. Right, yeah.
3: Well, right, right.
2: It sucks. So,
0: yeah,
2: if you know any artists who are psychics who can get inside my head, that would be good.
3: That would be wonderful. / psychic.
0: But
2: I just want to make it clear here, guys, that the election was 100% legit. There was no funny business at all. Just absolutely. Make it clear.
0: We're not on YouTube, so you don't have to talk like that. 100%
4: integrity.
2: Okay, fucking.
3: I don't have any.
0: If we were on YouTube, I would say, yeah, totally. Yeah, totally.
4: Even though 100% of mail-in ballots were for Biden, that's okay. Yeah. That's good. That's what was supposed to happen.
0: Those guys.
2: Nothing funny happened.
0: Those guys at the Analyze podcast, who I don't hate, but they're retards. I was on their show and. I listen to their show, and they unironically keep claiming that it was actually the most secure election of all time.
2: I'm thinking,
0: there most of these states had never done mail-in ballots before, so how can you possibly say these last-minute mail-in ballots in certain states meant it was the most secure election of all time?
2: We'll never know because they won't let us do any kind of meaningful audit anyway.
0: Right. Yeah, but there's security camera footage of a lot of the shenanigans going on.
2: Yeah, yeah. There's tons of evidence than enough evidence to be like, we need to do some serious forensic analysis, you know. And then it turns out Arizona is going to bring back the fucking Dominion voting machines again, too. So obviously those worked perfectly. So, yeah, it's just, you know, I forgot what I was going to say. But, yeah, it was all 100% fair. But, yeah, I mean, if you're like... You think it's a clean election, you think it's so fair, then let everybody go in there and investigate it. What are you afraid of?
0: I think Boobery just sent me a clip that seems to be pertinent.
5: In 2020, more people voted in America than ever in the history of America in the middle of a once-in-a-century pandemic.
2: Yeah, thank you. That's all the evidence I need. God, they're so...
5: More than 150 Americans of every age, of every race, of every background exercise their right to vote.
0: More than 150 Americans.
2: Jesus Christ.
3: It was definitely more than 150. I mean, he was not wrong.
2: Here's the thing, man.
0: Technically accurate. Right,
4: yeah.
2: There's so much shit that this election, the results just went
3: against.
2: It's
3: not precise.
2: So much shit. Like, usually the second, like a... The second term for a presidency, it's like usually there's way less votes. Like just people just don't show, they're not as enthusiastic about it. Like, I'm not talking about for the president, but just all, in general, the numbers go down, don't they, normally?
4: I mean, it sounds right, because usually every president gets a second term, like George Bush Sr. Yeah. and Jimmy Carter, like the only two presidents in recent history that didn't win a second term when they ran.
2: Yeah, yeah, okay. And then you also have a pandemic, right, where people are being told that if you get near somebody, you could die. All right, so you have those two circumstances, and yet you have more people voting than ever before.
4: Yeah, literally more people than have ever voted in any election ever.
2: More people voted for Biden than Obama.
3: Nothing makes sense about it.
2: And the guy couldn't even draw a crowd. He was drawing Hillary Clinton level crowds. Yeah. Yeah, it's to me, like, I know 100% to me that it wasn't an honest election. But, you know, like, yeah. trying to debate people that are buying into the narratives that are constantly being spun by the left and their fucking puppet media. It's like debating somebody who's like believes there's a fucking silver unicorn inside their head that talks to them. It's like you just can't win, you know?
4: Yeah.
3: It's like the entire American people are like blatantly lying to themselves.
2: Yeah. Yeah, man.
4: Well, I think it's easier to, I mean, it's not that they're lying to themselves. It's just easier to, when they hear a lie or hear something repeated so many times, it's just easier to say, you know what? This is apparently the way it is. So by God, this is how it's going to be. And so, you know, it's like you start questioning it and it's like, oh, you're crazy. Cause I've heard it 1,000 times on the TV and the radio and the newspaper and on the internet that it was fair. So why would I question it at this point?
3: I don't know. Maybe I'm wrong. Maybe it's misled, but I have more confidence in the American people. I expect more of them. Like, I think they're more intelligent. I feel like it's disingenuous. Like,
2: most people just don't give a shit, dude. Most people don't take
3: it. I think that's
2: time.
3: What it is. I think it's just the thought that, what can I do? That thought right there, what can I do? That stops basically any change from happening in America on a real level.
2: It's just easier just to like catch the CNN headline, and then that's how you feel about things. So I can get back to playing Call of Duty and masturbating.
0: Right. Yeah, there's definitely that. And people have inherently, and we're all guilty of this on some level, I would assume. But when it comes to politics or quote unquote conspiracy theories, like, don't believe your lying eyes. People because the implications, something becomes true, is, you know, your world gets turned upside down. I still know people that think Jeffrey Epstein did commit suicide.
2: Yeah.
0: And, you know, John McAfee was a recent example that we've talked about that on recent shows. But I mean, you have clips of John McAfee saying that he would never commit suicide. Like this.
6: Interesting. Here's a serious question. Why don't you give yourself to the authorities for due process?
7: Because the due process of throwing me in a cell, hanging me with my own belt, and then telling the world that Mr. McAfee in shame hung himself is not exactly what I would like to do this day.
0: So Damn. You have clips of McAfee saying, I would never kill myself. You have tweets from him saying, I'd never kill myself. And Larry of That Larry Show, who's awesome, he's been on here, he interviewed McAfee, and McAfee said that James Comey and Hillary Clinton were out to get him. But you still have people going like, well, McAfee, yeah, he just killed himself because he couldn't face the thought of getting extradited to the U.S. It's like bullshit.
2: Yeah. Yeah, man. I mean, that's a lot of people that, I mean, it's like the number way to off somebody. Number one way to off somebody and, you know, to make it look like they killed themselves. It's an age-old tactic that I first learned about from Kurt Cobain.
3: My coworker said
4: he had his socks on. He couldn't have done it.
3: Yeah. Well, my coworker said, he said, you know what, man? If anybody was likely to put out public statements that they're not going to kill themselves and then kill themselves in prison, it was probably John McAfee.
0: Yeah. I mean, McAfee
3: this guy's also non-binary and thinks I'm a terrible person for having children. So.
0: Oh, okay.
2: What a piece of shit.
0: Yeah, fuck him.
2: Now, the thing is, arguing with a lot of these people is difficult because they've made it so complicated. It's like, you know, like somebody who understands the universe of like Lord of the Rings, and it's almost like a science at this point, their understanding of this fictional universe. Mm-hmm. So, like, you try to argue with them, and it's like they have an answer for everything, and it always sounds great. And, like, they're good they know their universe of bullshit really well.
3: Right.
2: And if you go into it without having put the time into knowing their universe of bullshit, you're never going to be able to debate them because it just comes off like, what the fuck are you talking about?
0: Most people don't even know it that well. That's the problem, is like, especially when it comes to these fucking vaccines, like you talk to people and they'll tell you, yeah, well, they're FDA approved. It's like, no, they're not. They are authorized for emergency use. They are not FDA approved. They might not ever be. And you tell them that's a conspiracy theory. And then you show them where the FDA has warnings that it's not FDA approved. And they go, buh, buh, buh, buh, buh, buh, kind of shrug it off. It's like that. I agree. Some people know their universe of bullshit really well. But 99% of them have done zero research.
2: Yeah, but you still can't convince them.
0: Right.
2: They're still not 100% reasonable. Right.
0: But Anderson the only way they will be convinced it was FDA approved. If Anderson Cooper said so.
3: The only way they'll be convinced is if everyone else believes what you believe.
2: Yeah.
3: Because the only way they can be convinced is groupthink.
2: Yeah, and it's gotten worse because you go on Twitter now and there's like no conservatives on Twitter anymore. It's like it's all
0: other than like Ben Shapiro and fucking Steven Crowder. They banned all the fun ones.
2: Yeah, yeah. So like you only get you'll get your
0: milk toast.
2: Your worldview backed up, your left worldview backed up in spades, and you just be like, of course I'm right. How could I be wrong if everybody on Twitter agrees with me?
0: Yeah. And what was the stats that came out? It was like what was it? It was like 90% of tweets are done by 5% of the Twitter users. Something like that. It was
3: right.
0: It's like a really loud amount of people that just constantly tweet while most people just don't use their account. And then
3: exactly. Many
0: and
3: people
0: that runs
3: live
0: the news
3: on Twitter,
0: cycle.
3: Man.
0: The news cycle is all like, oh, look what this person tweeted. I mean, what did we see for 4 years with Trump? And it's like, Trump tweeted this, Trump tweeted that. Here's what AOC tweeted today. It's like tweets run the media now.
2: Sometimes I wonder, like, how many people are actually real people, too.
0: Oh, Chinese bots. Chinese bots pretending to be Russian bots is what mainly is like half of Twitter.
2: Yeah, I mean, it's just too easy, man. It's too easy for them to do that. And, you know, if you got enough ability, you can make it look like a lot of people all feel a certain way.
0: And yeah, there was a great one about the it was an anti-Johnson & Johnson vaccine. It was talking about, like, I got blood clots from the Johnson & Johnson vaccine, but it was, like, real specific. And if you typed in that – I have to find this. Maybe I can put it in the show notes. But if you typed in that exact phrase, there was hundreds and hundreds of different Twitter accounts putting the exact same blood clot tweet about Johnson & Johnson into –
2: There's a lot of that going around right now where people are showing, like – where people seem to be just copy and pasting the same shit over and over. And it's like, is it a bot? Like, if you think if it was a bot, they'd be smart enough to at least change it up a little bit. So it seemed like it was unique to each post, right? Could be just people that are just told, like, hey, if you see something, this is the response. Just paste this in there, you know? People probably being paid because they want to control the narrative, man. You know? And these fucking social media websites are not making it hard for them to do. They're just, they're giving them all they need to do that.
0: Mm-hmm. Yeah.
2: Anyway.
0: Well, I have a...
2: Let's have fun, guys. Let's have fun.
0: Let's get off the politics. I pulled this from Sam Tripoli's Instagram page today, and I thought this was just ridiculous. Tripoli put this on Instagram and said... It was a repost from TikTok, going back to the TikTok repost. Sam Tripoli said, "This guy is dropping truth bombs!" Exclamation point. I want to let you hear this.
8: When I first learned this secret, I was mind blown, and I can tell you that I tried it and it 100% works. Most people are too distracted or brainwashed to even consider something like this, and that gives us all the advantage. Did you know that between 3 and 5 a.m., the veil between the third and fourth dimension is the thinnest?
0: Okay, I gotta pause it right there. I'm
4: no,
0: actually
4: that's actually no, yeah, no, that's actually there's play. Like a scientific. That's when your circadian rhythm's off the most, and when you're the most tired between 3 and 5 a.m. So that's when people like when the witching hour. You hear about stuff like that when yeah. people hallucinate and see stuff. It's always during that time period because that on a normal sleep schedule for a normal person, that is when your mind is the most vulnerable because it's the most tired and it kind of goes through like a rebooting cycle during that point.
2: Yeah, well,
0: if you're normie, it's at 10. Yeah, though,
2: yeah.
0: Is it?
2: Yeah,
4: fuck yeah. If you go to bed at like, yeah, if you're like, you know, a normal person works like a 9-to-5 job or whatever, it's like you go to bed between 10 and midnight or something. When you wake up, like during that point, that's when you hit your REM sleep. That's when you hit your deepest sleep. That's when you do all that kind of shit. So it's like when you're awake during that point in time, your mind's already like, typically for most people, that's when your mind is already like your body and your mind are ready to do that kind of deep sleep. So it kind of puts you in that same mindset, but you're awake.
2: Makes sense.
4: So it's like, yeah, that's like why people kind of like weird stuff. Well, like anytime it happens, that people.
0: When we had we were like talking to Booberry just briefly for that spooky episode compilation thing, Caleb, and you said you were thinking about doing this ritual at 3:33 in the morning.
4: Oh, the three kings.
0: Yeah.
4: I don't have three mirrors though. I need three mirrors.
0: Yeah. Well, I would.
4: I only got two.
3: If it was me, I wouldn't do into it, three mirrors.
4: Oh, probably could, but I got to get
3: that would probably sit, enhance the effect. Actually,
4: you got to put them on chairs. They got to sit upright. You got to. It's a whole thing. You need real mirrors.
2: I heard if you cut your dick open and bleed onto the glass,
4: hell yeah,
2: all kinds of crazy shit happens.
4: I'm gonna try that as soon as we get done here.
3: Lucifer comes and sucks you off personally.
2: Watch, he actually does that, and then they all blame it on me. man dies from bleeding out of his.
3: Blame it on you. I'd thank you.
0: The churches are such charlatans that they're upset I talked about sucking cock.
8: When I first learned this secret, I was mind blown, and I can tell you that I tried it, and it 100% works. Most people are too distracted or brainwashed to even consider something like this, and that gives us all the advantage. Did you know that between 3 and 5 a.m., the veil between the third and fourth dimension is the thinnest? Throughout history, these times were called the witching hour, because stranger things happen in these hours because the veil between the third and the fourth dimension is the thinnest. Now, the secret life hack to this is that if you meditate, every minute you meditate between 3 and 5 a.m. is half an hour's worth of meditation during any other hours throughout the day.
0: This is very scientific. I want you guys to know this.
4: Damn, this dude's a doctor, right? Like, he's got a PhD in bullshit. Is that what he's got it in? He just knows all this?
0: He's a TikTok doctor. Like Team Halo. Like the CDC and the WHO have doctors on TikTok. This is one of those guys.
3: You haven't heard of this guy? He won a Nobel Prize for his recent paper, 6 Tips and Tricks on How to Break from the Third to the Fourth Dimension.
8: Every minute you meditate between 3 and 5 a.m. is half an hour's worth of meditation during any other hours throughout the day.
2: What about masturbating?
8: This greatly...
4: If you masturbate between 3 and 5 a.m.,
0: it's like 1 minute of masturbation. It's the half an hour of masturbation in the real world.
4: You're there for an eternity, just fucking chafing up like crazy.
0: Good catch there.
4: Callous by the time it hits 4:45.
2: What if you came on the cracked glass and then you resurrected your dead children?
3: I think it resurrects your foreskin.
4: All of the sploosh that you've dropped from every other jerk-off session just comes alive and forms a baby. It's just baby's just rising up out of the ground and the toilet and everything.
2: Hundreds of dead babies coming.
3: Thou shalt not spill thy seed upon thy ground.
6: You're Jewish, right?
0: I have a foreskin clip coming up after this one, too.
8: During any other hours throughout the day. This greatly enhances your manifestation abilities. It is a literally ancient life hack to altering your own reality. Now, I like to take that a step further by taking a superfood that increases brain function and enhances concentration while also decalcifying the pineal gland. The purified shilajit, clinically studied by Chalk Supplement. Check the caption for an exclusive discount code.
4: Oh, damn. He's got a supplement.
3: With the creepy piano music in the background.
2: I fucking zoned out through every time he would talk until he said that coupon code, and then I zoned right back in.
0: I love Sam. I love Sam Tripoli. But like he posted that video and then he posted the same coupon code in the Instagram post. I'm like, what the fuck is this chalk supplement? Oh my god.
2: If you don't know Sam, Sam believes in some crazy shit.
0: Yeah.
3: Yeah.
0: Well, he's right about the black cube of Saturn.
2: The black cube of Saturn?
0: Yeah, he's right about that. Okay, this is the since somebody, I think it was Noah, brought up foreskin, this is the Jupine clip.
9: One of the things, historically speaking, is that when people talk conspiracy, it always is like one sentence away from it being a Jewish conspiracy. Is that something that you are concerned with promoting accidentally?
10: The only Jewish conspiracy there is that I'm circumcised. And that is a Jewish idea. So, I mean, my dick is Jewish. So a fun joke. But, I mean, no. Yeah, the media – is that funny? It's pretty funny. The media tries to project everything into Jewishness. It's like circumcision. Like, I'm against Muslims cutting the clitorises off little girls. People go, hey, what about circumcision? It's like, it's true. Like, why do I have a Jewish ritual? I mean, why is my penis Jewish? I mean, it's serious.
11: Well, the Egyptians invented it, so yeah. Maybe you've got some
10: I've got an Egyptian penis.
11: Maybe. Why? Because it's all mummified.
10: Yeah, exactly.
11: Wrapped in bandages.
10: No, it's black. More jokes. I shouldn't do it. I'm sorry. Apologize, family audience. Seriously, it's just... What?
11: I love this. I love my life. This is what I get to do.
0: Sorry, ladies and gentlemen, family on it. It did give me this great sound drop, though, that I'm going to use in the future.
10: Is that funny? It's pretty funny.
0: Every time somebody make a joke and nobody laughs at it.
10: Is that funny? It's pretty funny.
0: Is that funny? It's pretty funny.
3: That's great.
2: I just like how he declared that he has a Jewish dick.
0: Yeah, and then he said it was black.
3: I'm now highly curious if Michael's right about that, because I feel like a lot of Jews would be really pissed off by Michael saying that Egyptians are the ones who came up with circumcision, when like God in the like Torah was like, this is how I'm going to differentiate my people from the filthy scum who are going to burn in hell, is that they're going to cut their penises off.
0: Michael Malice is Jewish, though. And as we've learned on the
3: Michael
0: show,
3: Malice
0: rock.
3: Could be a wrong Jew.
12: I love Jews.
3: I don't think he's Orthodox. I think he's secular.
0: Well, he's a...
2: No comment.
0: I believe that he is
3: The Orthodox Jews would probably be with me right now, I feel like.
2: I just don't know enough about Judaism. It sounds like
10: you're Jewish, right?
2: You're diving deep into some, you know, very... dangerous waters
3: I was raised in these waters, man. My dad basically worships the Jews because he's an evangelist, so.
10: And the Bible tells us that.
2: You know what I'm saying? This is
3: I was an evangelist for 18 years.
2: This is probably something that like different Jews debate, you know what I'm saying?
3: Probably. Like, they probably have all some kinds of debates and theologies about it. That's what I'm curious about.
2: Yeah.
3: I didn't know if any of you guys had any other information on this.
2: Some deep Jewish debates going on.
3: I don't know. I feel like I don't know.
2: Was it the Egyptians? No, it was us. We did it to be separate from the Egyptians. Right. No, we kept it because we did it because we learned from the Egyptians. So we kept
3: George,
2: from the Egyptians.
3: I feel like
0: George Soros,
3: like
0: the global elite bankers, the Rothschilds
3: credit for circumcision to the Egyptians.
0: The Rothschilds, George Soros, all the global elite bankers, they're all Egyptians. Now I know.
2: Oh, that makes sense.
3: I mean, yeah. I mean, fuck whoever invented circumcision, like whoever, whatever race they are. But yeah. Like,
2: where's GDL so they can talk about how they suck baby dicks? seems like the next part of this conversation.
0: Oh,
2: did you know that they suck the blood out of the baby's dick?
0: Yeah. Didn't they give a little baby herpes because of that?
2: I don't know. Yeah.
4: Foreskin off.
2: They bite the foreskin off, right? Yeah, I don't know. Maybe I'm getting the details wrong. But yeah. I mean, this is, I mean, if there's anything to criticize him about.
4: Yeah, that's a little weird.
2: That might be, you know.
4: Yeah, you walk in on that and you don't know what's going on. Like, you're not familiar with the religion. You just walk in the room and you see this old dude biting a little baby's foreskin off. Like, well, that's
0: mental image
4: strange.
0: Is horrible.
2: Yeah.
3: It's I'm all for you guys.
2: I'm all for you guys doing your thing. But when you're starting to bite baby dicks, it's just a little, makes us a little uncomfortable.
10: You understand?
12: Yeah, it's like, no one else is out here doing that. Like, you guys are the only ones biting the little guy's dick. Like,
10: how
12: like,
10: important, no, you got a one inch pecker.
2: How important is that ritual to the.
10: Shut up, this is a very important ritual.
12: Yeah, it's like, can we have the rest of your religion doing whatever you guys like to do, but just leave out the baby dicks.
3: Right.
12: Just leave them alone. Just just leave them be. The little guy is just a little guy. He doesn't.
2: I mean, he's just a little baby dick. Come on. Can't hurt anything. And you got to go chewing on this shit? What the fuck?
12: Yeah, it's like, get some gum.
2: So we're all now banned from the internet for.
3: I don't see why we would be banned. We're all. I'm pretty sure we're all pro baby dick. I mean.
12: Oh my god.
10: But it's not something about that, but it is.
2: I don't know if I can take that stance.
3: I'm pretty sure we're anti biting baby dick.
10: I love it.
2: Yeah.
12: God.
2: I don't care what your religion is. I don't care what you believe. If you're biting on a baby's dick, we got problems.
3: Right.
10: Well, you're Jewish, right?
3: Right. That's, I mean, really, any teeth in your penis is not good. Babies or adults don't bite any dicks in general, as a rule.
2: Yeah, exactly. How about just in general, as a rule, we just make dick biting
3: illegal? Pretty sure that's the 11th commandment.
2: Yeah, thou shalt not bite any dicks for any reason whatsoever.
12: Baby, wife, adult, no dick biting.
2: And if a wife bites the dick of thou husband, they shall be stoned to death.
12: What if biting dicks is the only way you can come?
10: It is coming.
2: Then you got problems, dude. Yeah. You got real problems. Whoa.
12: That guy should be stoned.
3: Then you need Jesus.
12: Jesus got that good head game going on. That's
0: man, that Afghan Kush, I was stoned to death. So I think this is the clip I'm thinking of. Is this the... Let me see if I... I love you, Alex Jones.
10: We love you.
0: That was the clip where I turned into Morty Smith from Rick and Morty when Alex Jones showed up.
12: I love you, Alex Jones.
3: Yeah, your voice started breaking. Kind of funny. You're like,
12: oh my God. Oh my God. Oh yeah, my God. I love you, Alex Jones. Oh, geez, Rick. Oh, geez, Alex. Hoo-wee.
0: The best part of this clip is the hell yeah that Caleb says.
10: I have jalapeno plants right behind my pool at my house. I eat them pickled, raw, grilled. I love jalapenos.
3: I love the inhale. My favorite part of that clip is the inhale when he goes, I have jalapeno bushes behind my house. Like he does this big like he's like got some mucus in the back of his throat. It's really great.
12: Probably got some jalapenos in the back of his throat. He's trying to suck down real quick.
10: Drink soy and jalapenos become sterilized.
3: Might be the solution.
10: Watch Rachel Maddow.
12: That's what the jalapenos counteract right there. You get a bunch of raw jalapenos. It counteracts the soy and Rachel Maddow.
2: I mean, jalapenos are all right. I mean, they're not that good.
3: Jalapenos are fucking great.
2: Yeah, I mean, they're all right.
3: Shut your goddamn mouth.
2: Like, they're nice medium
3: heat. I won't accept anything less.
2: If I get jalapenos with my nachos, like every third nacho, I'll put a jalapeno on there. But if I put one on
3: as long as they're in season, I will say.
10: I was eating jalapenos during the break.
2: It's the vinegar. It's like too much vinegar.
12: Mm-hmm. Yeah, like the pickled jalapenos. Bigger. Yeah, they're not. Nah, but you gotta get the fresh jalapenos.
0: Can you bite the tip of a jalapenos? Because that's how Alex says it. Jalapenos.
3: Jalapenos.
2: I don't know the answer to that question. You'd be the man to find out.
0: I'll try
2: it. Go for it. Go do it.
0: All right.
2: Let us know how that goes.
3: Goddamn, jalapenos sound great right now. I want to make myself some bacon-wrapped jalapenos now. Goddamn.
0: That sounds pretty good.
2: No, sounds disgusting.
0: You don't like jalapenos with bacon?
3: You fill them with cream cheese. What? He's never had me make them for him. That's his problem. He's never come over and hung out with us and gotten drunk and had me make him some jalapenos.
0: Drive to Tennessee
3: while he's
0: right now, Pink Trip, and we'll make you some jalapenos. Noah will make you jalapenos.
2: So I've had some weird shit. Most of the time, people don't cook the bacon enough, and it's like, what the fuck? I don't want to eat
3: right
2: this.
3: Right now, you got it. Yeah.
2: You got to really get that bacon crispy and fucking.
3: Nice and crispy. Yeah. Nice and crispy.
2: Fuck yeah. Yeah, I mean, if you wrap anything in bacon, dude, I'm down.
3: Yep, for sure.
0: So you can wrap a baby dick in bacon and you'll bite the end.
2: No,
3: I mean, if there's enough.
2: I'm not that.
0: Wait, no, that can't work because the Jews don't eat bacon.
2: Yeah, yeah, yeah.
3: It's a double.
0: That's wait. Here's how we protect the baby dicks from the Jews. We wrap each baby dick in bacon, and no Jew's gonna bite it.
2: Yeah, but then everybody else is.
0: Oh shit!
12: Just reverse the problem.
3: He's just introducing circumcision to pagans.
2: Now you're just tempting regular ass people to want to take a bite.
12: Fucking bacon. Man, I was gonna go get that bacon cheeseburger, but I can smell bacon around that baby dick over there.
3: Yeah, it would be a shortcut.
12: It's right there.
2: Just luring everybody to the baby dick. What's that smell? Smell bacon.
3: How much time would I save?
2: Where's the bacon? That's in his pants. Oh my god!
13: Look how happy that baby is.
0: Look how happy that baby is, man.
13: Look how happy that baby is.
0: Oh Jesus,
13: baby.
0: This is going to be the episode that never gets released.
2: Yeah, it'd probably be a good idea to delete this from the internet.
3: No.
2: If you weren't there, if you weren't for it live, then you're a fucking piece of shit. That needs to be your new fucking catchphrase. If you're not
0: you weren't
2: watching
0: there live,
2: laugh,
0: you were a piece of shit.
2: You're let's a just, piece of shit.
0: Let's just only do live shows and never post an episode from now on. Yeah. You weren't there live. Probably, you're a piece of shit. That's every on the RSS must. Feed. It's just that, 10 seconds of us saying, if you weren't there live, you're a piece of shit.
3: Right. Okay. One way to ensure we never get a following. I mean, just make our catchphrase, anyone who listens to us sucks. I mean,
2: you never know what's going to get you a following these days.
0: Yeah.
14: I always lose co-host. They always vanish.
0: Okay. Oh man! Well, what is there? Something we can end on that's not that doesn't have to do with baby dicks for this last 20 minutes here?
2: George Floyd memorial was it memorial or moral mural?
0: Got struck by lightning.
3: Oh, the mural! Yeah, I got struck by lightning.
2: That's pretty funny, huh?
3: That is really funny. That's really funny. It's hilarious.
0: At least the mural didn't overdose on fentanyl.
3: Fucking chances.
2: Nah,
3: though.
2: You know what I think happened? I think George Floyd is basically like a saint up in heaven right now. And then he's like, I don't like the way you guys are using me to create racial division and not bring harmony and love to the world. So he struck it down with the help of God.
3: George Floyd is actually the one who blew up the George Floyd mural.
2: Exactly.
0: Is George Floyd related to Pink Floyd? Now.
2: I wish. He'd be much cooler if he was.
15: What the heck's going on around here?
2: I don't know. We can end it on that. That's pretty good. Richard Sherman. Jesus Christ.
0: Who's Richard Sherman?
2: You don't know? You don't watch football? Are you an American?
3: Who's Richard Sherman?
0: I stopped watching it when I realized that all those games are totally
3: rigged. How do you spell
0: his
3: last name?
2: RICHARDSHERMAN. There's an awesome audio call that I tried to hear from somebody else's show, but they had the audio too low. But yeah, he was a cornerback for the Seahawks when they won the championship. Very fucking egotistical guy. I always knew he had some screws loose. It was very obvious the way he acted. And yeah, apparently he was like got into a run-in, got arrested. Kind of trending now.
0: So there's audio I can hear?
2: Because he went to Princeton and like everybody was like, oh, this is this guy's like a perfect example of like how you do it. You come up from the hood in Oakland and you go to Princeton and then you become an NFL star. And the whole time, you know, he was a fucking maniac underneath all that.
0: Did you say there's audio of this or something?
2: Yeah, the 911 call. Burglary, domestic violence. And I don't feel bad about it because I've never liked Richard Sherman.
3: Wait a second. Wait, burglary, domestic violence. He robbed somebody else's house?
2: Dude, supposedly he like ran into some shit and then like he fought the cops when the cops showed up. And I mean, it got crazy. He's probably like really drunk or something. I don't know. But yeah, it's a pretty crazy story.
0: So what was the Rice? What was the dude? What was the dude that hit the woman in the elevator?
2: Rice. Something. What's his first name?
0: And then Ben Roethlisberger allegedly raped a woman. So it's like the, there's no shortage of shitheads in the NFL.
2: See, I'm a 49ers fan, so I followed Richard Sherman because he played for the Seahawks, and there was like a big rivalry there, and he always talked a lot of shit. And then he became a 49er the last couple years, and I still didn't really like him, even though I'm a Niners fan, because I just think he's I don't know. He acted like he was the next coming of Deion Sanders, and he was like 10% as good as Deion Sanders. You know, people think they talk all that shit, and it's like you're not even that good.
3: Right. Right.
2: So yeah. Anyway, he's always
3: and when you think about it. To me. I mean, when you think about it, football players generally get what they want in life by, like, pushing people over. So, like, they probably aren't going to be the best people in general.
2: And he's at that stage in his career where, like, nobody really wants to pick him up anymore because he's kind of old and washed up. So he's probably going through, like,
0: No Colin Kaepernick, let's put it that way. He's not getting a Nike deal.
3: He's bitter, and he's going through as close of a thing to a spiritual crisis as an NFL player can go through.
2: Yeah, it's like everything that gave him his self-worth is now just disappearing. He's got to find some new way to value himself.
3: Hey, it's rough. I'd rob some people and rape some people too, probably. He raped somebody, right?
2: Your friends with this guy.
12: It's just a hobby of his. He just friends with this guy. He gets bored. Just runs. Hey, man.
2: That's a clip you got to take. I'll definitely rape and rob some people.
3: I totally relate.
0: Shit, on the episode with Kenny like a couple weeks ago, said hashtag legalize rape, and that got clipped out on another show. I heard them clip it out, and I was like, oh, great. I have the Richard Sherman 911 call pulled up on YouTube. The title of this video is Richard Sherman 911 call sad face emoji, in parentheses prayers for everyone involved.
2: It was supposed to be pretty bad from what people's reactions were.
0: All right, here we go. Nothing.
16: Morning. I need officers to my house now. My husband is drunk and threatening to kill himself.
17: Stop. What's the address? Are there any weapons? Stop.
2: He's a bitch.
0: What? This 911 caller. Stop. This 911 operator is a total bitch.
3: Yeah. Can you replay that?
0: Real quick? Stop. Stop. Stop. I hear you getting killed, but stop. What the fuck?
2: Call me back when you have a better attitude.
16: I need officers to my house now. My husband is drunk and threatening to kill himself.
17: Stop. Stop. What's the address? Are there any weapons? Stop.
0: Oh, God.
16: No, there's no gun. I'm saying there are no weapons, ma'am. There are no weapons.
17: You need to stop interrupting me so I can get the information I need to get off.
0: This woman should not be working for 911 dispatch.
2: She should be fired like today. She's shown like first of all, you want them to talk so you can get as much information as you can. If you're talking over them, telling them to stop, that's kind of the opposite of getting information. It's like, shut up,
3: man,
2: bitch.
3: If I was in that fucking emergency, I would then like turn around and sick my husband on this woman. Be like, where are you?
2: Can you transfer me to another 911 dispatcher? Because you fucking suck.
0: If in a movie someone called 911 and this is the answer they got on the phone, the people watching the movie would be like, this would never happen in real life. It's not believable.
2: It's got to be a joke.
0: Yeah.
2: Can I speak to your manager?
3: She transferred like to the government, the dispatch service from Comcast today.
16: Oh, my husband is drunk and threatening to kill himself.
17: Stop. Stop. What's the address? Are there any weapons? Stop.
16: There's no gun. I'm saying there are no weapons, ma'am. There are no weapons.
17: You need to stop interrupting me so I can get the information I need to get officers.
16: I need officers here now.
2: If she wasn't a victim before, she's definitely a victim now.
16: He's being aggressive. He has sent text messages. I took the keys out. They're in your car. He's trying to leave now in the house. He's being aggressive. He's wrestling with my uncle. He's threatening to kill himself. He has sent text messages to people saying he's going to hang himself.
2: Stop. Stop. Stop. Were they wrestling in a friendly way or a gay way? Or was it a violent type? Shut up. Tell me.
0: A friendly way. Did he grab his dick? Kind of the same thing.
2: Did anybody's dick come out?
3: At any point, did the uncle's toes enter his mouth?
2: What kind of girth are we talking about here?
0: He's trying to bite the tip of his dick.
3: How humid is it? How humid is it?
12: He just put bacon on my uncle's dick.
2: Is he Jewish? Is he Jewish? No. Okay, then it's not okay.
3: Are there sweat stains?
0: How great would it be if, like, every time you called 911, Alex Jones answered?
10: You're Jewish, right?
0: Yes. Alex, I'm in trouble.
2: Dude, Alex would be a way better fucking 911 dispatcher than this bitch.
0: As we heard in the Bible.
10: And the Bible tells us that.
16: He's saying that if the police show up, that so please don't shoot is what I'm asking.
2: Okay, decide that, bitch.
17: Say
2: shut
17: that
2: up.
17: Again.
16: He has no weapon. He has no weapon.
2: You don't get to decide whether we shoot him. That's our choice, bitch. Know your place. Stop.
12: Gonna get
2: stop.
12: Out there. He's going to draw his gun, and in a split second, he's going to decide whether or not that life's or whether or not that man's life's going to end.
2: Ma'am, stop. Is your husband black? He's probably going to get shot.
3: ma'am, stop. Shut up. Is he black?
12: Fuck that. That's great.
0: Is your husband a George Floyd mural? He might be in danger.
17: Okay, wait. Say that again.
16: He has no weapon. He said if the police show up, that he'll try to fight them. So they need to understand that he is.
17: Okay. Has it been physical with anybody there? You said he's trying to fight your uncle?
16: Yes, it has.
17: How has it been physical?
16: He just tried to fight him.
17: Okay, trying to fight somebody and actually being physical is two different things. How has it been physical?
16: He's pulling, it's a 2016 black Mercedes. Richard, please stop.
2: He's trying to kill me. Wait, stop. Is he trying to kill you or is he actually killing you? Because there's a difference. You're not dead yet, bitch. What are you complaining about?
3: Is it attempted murder?
2: This is the dumbest fraternity chick. Like, they just pulled her off of a university. God. And she's like, yeah, like, it's real bad, huh?
3: God, if I wasn't drunk right now, I'd be so angry.
2: Like, give me a second. Please. Somebody else is calling me.
0: She's like live tweeting the 911 call. This dumb bitch is like,
3: texting in the background.
12: This dumb bitch is fighting her uncle or something. I gotta take a selfie with the sheriff.
2: God, this is bad. This is bad. Like, she really should be fired immediately.
0: I went into this expecting to, like, really be worried for this woman whose NFL husband is doing some shady shit. But really, I'm, like, more worried about anybody that ever calls 911 again because it's retarded.
2: And you know what? No one's even mentioned CRT yet or CTE. I bet you there's some CTE here.
0: Oh, for sure. Wasn't that the Ray Rice? That's his name, Ray Rice. Wasn't that the Ray Rice defense legally?
2: No, CTE. I don't know if they use CTE. He was just really drunk. He was just like really fucking almost blackout drunk.
0: I think long-term blackout drunkenness can cause CTE. Haven't they have studies that showed liquor over time can damage your brain?
2: Possibly, but I know when you're blacked out and you're like, you do some stupid shit, you know? Yeah. Sometimes you're not really in full control. I mean, people say, oh, there's no excuse, but no, when you're that drunk where you're like, don't even know if you're awake or in a dream state, which you can get that drunk where you lose touch with reality.
0: I've been so hammered that I don't remember this, but I was told that I had my pants around my ankles, running around in circles in my backyard, waving my balls around. But I never got like, I've never been so hammered that I've like tried to assault
3: someone. Well, they weren't around your ankles.
2: Yeah.
0: Oh, you were there. Okay, good.
3: The balls were just hanging out of the zipper. On the jeans.
2: We have an eyewitness here. It's going to tell us.
3: You were mobile.
0: Okay. No one's ever seen me drunk enough, and I've never been drunk enough, as far as I know, to assault somebody.
2: I assaulted somebody who was trying to save my life.
3: Well, I've done that before, too.
2: I hadn't slept. It was like a perfect combination of things, and I like blacked out in the ocean on a canoe that was sinking underneath me.
3: Shit.
2: And I was drifting towards some like really bad area where there's like barnacles and shit, where this other chick had just got herself cut up real bad. So this dude went out there to try to pull me from the water, and he woke me up sleeping in this canoe, and I just started trying to strangle him. And then he had to you know, physically pull me out. Fortunately, I was drunk enough that he was able to beat my ass. If I was sober, never would have happened.
3: Right.
0: Let's finish this riveting call here.
16: It's a 2016 black Mercedes. Richard, please stop. Please stop.
17: Is that a sedan, SUV?
16: It's just a black sedan Mercedes SUV.
17: Okay.
16: He's not going to be able to get out the gate. I cut it off.
17: What do you mean you cut it off?
16: I cut the gate. We live behind it. It's Richard Sherman. Like, ma'am, this is like a emergency. I need officers
17: here
16: listen now.
17: Listen to me. I'm handling this. You need to stop telling me that.
15: Listen to me, ma'am. Ma'am,
0: this is
15: I'm going to handle this.
2: She has got the attitude like, I mean, Jesus Christ. You're not cut out to be a 911 lady.
0: This is

0: I got
1: I mean, this is the way it is now, man. This day and age, like, there's no customer service anymore, even in fucking 911 calls.
0: For sure.
1: They're
0: for
1: just
0: sure.
1: like, fuck you. You'd be lucky that I answered the phone, you dumb bitch, and your stupid husband. I hope he beat your ass, and the cops take forever to get there. You stop. Stop with your stupid self. Listen to yourself. You're stupid.
2: You should have been more call back when you have some respect.
1: Richard Sherman, oh, what a piece of shit. He sucked as a cornerback.
3: I lost $50 on him last week.
1: Gave up touchdown after touchdown, you dumb broad.
2: $50 on him last week. You want to buy some chocolate?
4: It's Richard Sherman. Like, ma'am, this is like a emergency. I need officers
5: here
4: listen now.
5: Listen to me. I'm handling this. You need to stop telling me that.
4: Okay, but what I'm
5: not
4: going to
5: slow help down. Talking to me is not going to slow help down.
4: Okay, well, what I need to know is that he
5: What's your name?
4: My name is Ashley Sherman.
5: Do you know what his date of birth is?
4: 3/30/88.
5: Okay, slow down so I can understand you. What's the date of birth?
0: What?
1: March.
0: Oh, my God. I heard it
3: 3/30/88.
0: What the fuck is this?
1: So now
0: much
1: she's
0: attitude.
1: Just being a bitch. She's just being a bitch.
0: Yeah, this is crazy. Hunt, man.
1: Bitch, somebody's about to get OJ'd, and you're over here fucking worried about, you know, she talks
0: respect.
1: Too much. Stop, yeah. You're interrupting me.
3: What she need to know is
2: please change your tone
3: for,
2: of voice with me.
3: That's the only thing she needs to get is the address. That's it.
1: Yeah. She's terrible. She's so terrible. Like, any details to, like, okay, he doesn't have a weapon. Okay, where's he at right now? The driveway. Okay, just keep telling me where he's at so the cops know where he's. See, I would be at a great fucking 911 dispatcher. I'd be like, honey, it's okay.
0: Would.
1: The police are coming. It's okay. Is he outside? Are you safe? Okay, we'll just make sure he can't get to you. Okay, what's your number, baby? What's up?
3: What's up, baby?
1: Real quick. I know you're about to break up with your dude, so, you know, you sound kind of hot over the phone. You know what I'm
2: saying? Your voice sounds kind of hot.
1: I'd never do this to you, baby. I don't get violent. Only in bed. What kind of violence you like, baby?
4: My name is Ashley Sherman.
5: Do you know what his date of birth is?
4: 3/30/88.
5: Okay, just slow down so I can understand you. What's the date of birth?
4: March 30th, 1988.
0: That was too fast. I'm sorry.
2: Too fast. One more time.
3: Run it
2: please.
3: By me. Again. Yeah.
1: Are
3: was
1: you
3: the
1: speaking
3: end of-
1: Ebonics?
0: Why did you fire
2: what is this,
0: me
2: some kind
0: from
2: of Spanglish?
0: My? Why did you fire me from my 9/11 dispatch job?
6: Because you're a cunt.
0: Oh. Oh my God! Well, that was a high note to go out on. Good call on that.
1: I mean, they should definitely like play this at, like 911 dispatch training and be like, "Do not be like this bitch.
0: This, not
1: this is exactly what you don't do." You know? Yeah. Yeah.
2: I
1: kind of
2: want like
1: that.
2: A compilation video of like the worst 911 dispatchers ever.
1: She would be up there. She's probably. I don't think I've heard one that was that bad.
0: I've never heard anything like that. That was terrible.
1: Yeah, it's pretty simple. You just ask them information. You try to keep them calm and reassure them. And you got to have that calming right. voice. It's okay. We're on the way, honey. We're on the way. Are you safe? Are you safe? Okay, good. I got a big
2: I mean,
1: dick.
2: The fact that she's not asking for an address is just, I mean, that was a good point that you made there. Like, the address should have been, like, the first question.
3: That was, like, the first thing she asked and then never asked it again and never got the address. So, yeah, it's like she didn't do the one thing she was supposed to do. And asked all these bullshit questions.
1: And here's the reality, though. Like, they have E911 systems where they know exactly where you're calling from.
2: Mm-hmm.
1: Especially if you're on a cell
2: Absolutely.
1: Phone.
2: Absolutely.
1: They'll know exactly where you're calling from. You don't even have to
2: 100%
1: tell
2: 100% if you're on a cell phone.
1: Yeah. So, and then landline, I think they know now, too. They have the information. Just, oh, this number is from this address, blah, blah, blah.
3: So, who the hell has a landline anymore?
1: Some people do. Some people do.
2: Yep.
0: Businesses. Mainly businesses.
1: Yeah, I tried to get one, but it was just so shitty because all the coppers like so fucking old and rotting away.
2: Oh, right, for sure. Don't do that. Yeah.
1: So then you almost have to get your own. And the company you get it for, they don't have anybody to go out there and improve your line. So then you got to pay some independent guy to do it. And it's fucking costs a lot, but it's good to have.
2: The best way to do it is to get like a cellular device that has like a home phone jack on it, like, and just do some voice over IP type shit.
1: Yeah, but see, the whole point of a landline is it's like a last ditch backup. So if something happens with the cell phone that goes out, the landline's going to be there no matter what. So that's the reason to get
2: it. Damn, well, most
1: if you're rich,
2: most landlines.
1: You know,

0: these days are voiceover IP anyway. I mean, the telephone lines, I mean, they exist. They're there, those copper wires, but they're mostly shit.
1: Yeah, they're shit.
0: They've been there for fucking since the 70s, half of them.
1: But,
0: so.
1: if I was in charge of infrastructure, I'd be like, let's rebuild all that shit just as a backup. You know?
0: Right.
1: What happens if
0: we not a bad idea.
1: You know, so that way we have two systems of communication in case one goes down, you know? Mm-hmm. Mm-hmm. So anyway, but I'm smart. Most people aren't smart like me. That's why my brain's so big. And then, you know,
0: that's why we're all having this conversation on top of your brain.
1: Exactly. Exactly.
2: That's the episode.
0: Because you would think to rebuild our infrastructure and you would think to ask for the address.
1: Yeah. And I would think that unsolicited mail-in ballots might be a bad idea. Just maybe.
0: For sure.
2: Yeah. Well,
1: but that's racist.
2: Man. Paint Trip, it's always a pleasure and a blast talking to you. Thanks for hanging out. And
1: yeah, man, thanks for having me on. Noah,
0: you too.
1: Good to talk to you again. Who was the
0: good
1: other
0: talk
1: guy?
0: To you too, man.
2: It's Noah, Chris, me, Noah, that
1: Chris,
2: guy. And
1: Chris,
2: then on the left is Noah, and on the right is Caleb.
1: Oh, I don't know what you're talking about. Are you talking about a picture or what?
2: I was talking about the episode art as if you could have any idea.
1: No, I can't. No, I'm just saying
0: who's in, see it.
1: I'm trying to say hi to the people who are actually in here. I thought there was one more guy, Chris, right? The other guy?
2: Yeah, Chris. So everybody Caleb. Sound off real quick.
1: Caleb.
3: Caleb, yeah, right here.
1: What's up, Caleb? Pleasure, man.
3: Nice to meet you, Pink Trip.
0: I'm Noah.
1: Any baby dicks. Noah.
3: No,
1: okay.
3: No baby
0: yes. dicks. Yes. I'm the one with the health problem.
1: I'm the one that wants to go around raping people if your NFL career went
2: is that,
1: down.
2: Is that how you introduce people?
0: Yes. Yes,
2: when
0: exactly.
2: you introduce yourself to people, Noah, do you say, like, hi, I'm the one with the health problem?
0: I have health problems.
2: Hi, I'm Noah.
4: I have disabilities. Have sympathy on me.
1: No, it's been a pleasure, guys. Anytime you want me on, just let me know. I'll jump on.
2: Always.
1: As long as
2: yeah.
1: I have,
2: no, yours
1: last
2: a blast,
1: time it was my
2: man.
1: Birthday. You wanted me to give up my birthday party.
2: That's
1: to come
2: right.
1: on. And I'm like, come on, man.
2: just
1: pick better days, okay? That's all you
0: hey,
1: do.
0: If you were in town, we would have thrown you a birthday party.
1: I got to go to Tennessee. I'll let y'all know.
2: Hell yeah, I'm pumped. Days.
5: I'm freaking pumped! I'm going to drink green tea all goddamn day!
2: Well, yeah, Pink Trip, the links to find Pink Trip's videos, his YouTube channel, I'll link his BitChute Odyssey in the show notes. And if you didn't listen live, you're an asshole. Was that what we said?
1: You're a piece of shit. Total piece of shit.
0: You're an asshole.
1: You don't deserve to even live. Just... No, I can't say to kill yourself. That'd go too far.
2: And check out the Pink Trip podcast that may or may not continue. That I hope it does.
1: No, it's definitely going to continue. We're definitely going to do, but it's not going to be like the first four episodes. Like that may continue in a different form. But
0: He's on all of his episodes from here on out. He's just going to post for 24 hours, then take them down and re-upload them to BitChute.
1: Pretty much. Yeah.
6: Yeah, me neither.
1: Just stop unsubscribing.
6: Polite,
1: you
6: thanks for letting me
1: assholes.
6: Off the hook.
2: Well, hey, thanks again, Ping Trip, and hot damn, hot
1: right,
2: damn, hot water, hot shower.
1: Y'all have a good night.
2: Smoking green cauliflower. All love right, you, Ping man. Trip. You're welcome here anytime. Your family.
3: Ping Trip.
1: Thanks, man. Peace out, y'all.
2: Peace.
0: Take it easy.
3: Deuces.
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2: Yo, yo, yo.
1: Shut up. Yo. Shut up. No more clapping at the beginning of the show.
3: Okay? Yeah.
1: No one likes it when you clap.
3: Okay. You want me to do something different?
1: Just be quiet. Okay? Like, I talk at the beginning, and you just, like... Be quiet.
3: Okay.
1: All righty. And that intro music, Kyle, I don't want to ever hear that again, okay?
3: I wrote that song.
1: I talk, and you...
9: I thought it was a pretty good song.
3: Thanks, Black Mike.
1: Guys, the show has not been doing good.
3: It's been going pretty... We have 20,000 views over our last four episodes.
1: Everybody hates the show, Davey.
3: I don't think everyone hates
1: Everybody it. Hates the show. They click on, they want to like it, right? Like, they want to like the show, but they don't. They fucking hate it.
3: Okay? I mean, we got 30 comments on our last episode.
1: Maybe for your little pity channel, you'd be happy with 30 comments. I shit on 30 comments. Okay? I spit on that. It's fucking garbage. Okay? You know how many comments my videos usually get, Davey? It ain't 30. Fucking amateurs, man. I'm surrounded by amateurs. Except Mike and Kyle. They're all right.
3: What about me?
1: What about you, Davey? You know, there's been one theme from everybody I've talked to, and it's basically one person that keeps coming up that's dragging the show down.
9: Not me, is it?
1: Who do you think it is, Mike? Davey?
3: Is it Kyle?
1: No. Kyle's doing a fantastic job.
3: I mean, I think you're doing a great job. I don't think it's you.
1: It's obviously not me, Davey. Everybody loves me. It's you, Davey. Everybody fucking hates you.
3: Who hates me?
1: Everybody.
3: People like
1: everybody.
3: Me.
1: Everybody. Nobody likes you. I talked to a lot of people this weekend. A lot of people. And they all agreed you're bringing the whole show down.
3: I'm funny. I'm the comedic relief.
1: Yeah, but you're not. That's the problem. The problem is you're not funny. You're absolutely not funny.
3: I'm very funny. I'm a stand-up comedian. I get booked on shows.
1: Nobody thinks you're funny.
3: No one?
1: Do you think he's funny, Mike?
9: Yeah, I think he's a really nice guy.
1: Exactly. You're a really nice guy, Davey. But you're not funny. Mike told me last night he doesn't think you're funny at all.
3: Mike was with me last night.
9: I never talked to you yesterday.
1: Mike, you got to learn sometimes that honesty is the way to go.
9: I've been honest. I've never lied ever in my life.
1: So then you were lying to me last night.
9: I never.
1: You were lying to me last night then, Mike.
9: I slept for 15 hours yesterday. I never spoke to you.
1: Mike, you know what we talked about, Mike. In fact, I recorded it and I have you on tape.
9: Not
1: because I knew you might do this.
9: Definitely not me.
1: I knew you might do this.
3: You wiretapped a conversation.
1: Play the tape, Kyle.
9: That's illegal.
1: Play the tape, Kyle.
6: Fucking Davey sucks. He's not funny at all, dude. Fire him immediately. All right, bye.
1: Sometimes honesty is the best way to go, Mike. Sometimes you got to crack a few eggs to make an omelet. You know what I'm saying? And we can't keep having this show be terrible.
9: I thought it was doing a good job.
1: No, it's not. It's absolutely not. So here's the problem. People click on it, and then they see Davey, and they're like, I hate this show. And then they stop watching. I mean, everybody I talked to, that's what they told me. They said, you know, I tried. Like, I was like, oh, great, Pink Trip podcast. I'm going to love it. It's going to be great. And then they saw Davey, and it ruined everything for them.
3: I don't think anyone said that.
1: Everybody said that. Every single fucking person said that, Davey. So here's the next question. Should I fire Davey? That's the question.
3: What?
1: That's the question.
3: You can't fire me.
1: I can do whatever I want, Davey.
3: Is this a bit?
1: No. It's not a bit.
3: You can't just fire me.
1: Should I fire Davey, Mike?
9: No.
1: You're just being nice. You're just being nice.
3: What is happening?
1: We're deciding whether or not we should fire you, Davey. That's what's happening. Okay? So here's the question. Do I fire Davey? Yes or no?
3: No.
1: What do you think, Davey?
3: No.
1: Should I fire you? What do you think? Should I fire you?
3: No. Please don't fire me.
1: Well, here's the thing, Davey. Everybody hates you. Everybody thinks you suck. Nobody likes you. They think you're trying to be funny, and it's very cringe. And then you laugh at your own jokes way too much. People hate your fucking tattoos. They think it's cringe. They hate your stupid hat. You wear the dumbest fucking hats. You don't even have a logo on your hat. Who wears a fucking hat without a logo? At least represent something. You represent nothing.
3: IT
1: hackers. You're wearing a hat that represents nothing because you represent nothing because you are nothing. Davey, you're fucking fired. Get up.
3: What?
1: Get up. Get up. Get the fuck up. This is not a joke. This is not a bit. This is not some Tim Dillon bit. This is real life. You're fired. Get the fuck up.
3: Can we just talk
1: about
3: this?
1: Just get the fuck up. Get up. Mike, you're the new co-host. Congratulations.
3: For real?
1: Congratulations. I can clap because it's my fucking show, Davey. I clap. You shut the fuck up. Now sit down. Okay, your job's to monitor the chat now, and if you have something funny to say, you can say it, but I doubt that's ever going to happen. Because it hasn't happened yet. We've done 4 fucking episodes. Congratulations, Mike. Congratulations, dude.
10: Thanks.
1: How you feeling? You feeling good?
10: I feel like a co-host.
1: Fuck yeah, dude. The Mike and Pink Trip Show.
10: Well deserved.
1: That sounds like a good name, doesn't it? Mike and Pink Trip Show.
3: It's never the Davey and Pink Trip Show.
1: Well, yeah, because you're not as cool as Mike. Everybody likes Mike. We've done polls and shit, and Mike's numbers are through the fucking roof, where your numbers are, like, in the basement. Like, way down. Like, probably underneath the basement, they're that low. Maybe one of these days, Davey, you can be funny. Hasn't happened yet. Do you think he can be funny, Mike? Do you think there's still a chance that Davey could be funny?
10: Yeah, it's possible.
1: What do you think he needs to do to be funny? I got an idea, Davey. Why don't you go watch some comedians who are actually funny and then do what they do?
3: You said you thought I was funny.
1: I don't remember saying that.
3: At the Tim Dillon show.
1: I don't remember that.
3: You said the homeschool bit was hilarious.
1: No, I didn't. Stop lying, Davey. It's kind of sad.
3: I invited you to the Mark Norman show. You went for free.
1: Now, Mark Norman's funny. Maybe you should watch him. Maybe try to do what he does. Take some pointers from actually funny people.
3: I got Cam Bertrand on the show.
1: Now, he is definitely funny. I try to make him my co-host, Mike, but he's too busy. Mm. Yeah, sorry. Yeah.
3: Cam's my friend.
1: Don't you think Cam would be a great co-host, Mike? Right? Cam would be fucking funny. Mm-hmm. Now, that guy, I was like, say something funny. He'd be like, ha, my grandma sucks dick. And he'd say something funny. My grandma sucks good dick. And I was like, grandma, why you suck so much dick? It'd be fucking hilarious.
3: Cam wouldn't say that.
1: Yes, he would. That's exactly something Cam would say. Pooh! How my grandma don't suck dick? Now, can you say something funny like that, Davey?
3: That's offensive.
1: It's not offensive. It's funny. Grandma sucking dick is funny, don't you think?
10: Cam write that?
1: No, I wrote that.
10: Oh, shit.
1: That's how you'd be funny, right? See? You see what I'm saying? Damn. It's not that fucking hard, Davey. Right? Let's just see.
3: My grandma's dead.
1: Did you think that was funny, Davey?
3: No.
1: Do you think bringing up your dead grandma was funny? I don't know, Davey. I don't know if this is going to work. I don't think this is going to work. Let's give him one shot, Mike. What do you think? Give him one more shot?
10: Yes.
1: Okay. Davey?
3: Yes?
1: Say something funny.
3: I'm going to kill your fucking dog.
1: Mike, if he gets near my fucking dog, take him out.
10: Am I going to get paid for this?
1: Yes. Yes.
10: You've never been paid, ever?
1: Dude, it's only been like, what, a week? Right? Like, the check's in the mail, dude. Like, have you ever worked a regular job? You know, sometimes it takes 3 weeks to get your first check, Mike.
3: No. I didn't get a check, Mike.
10: See?
1: It's because you're not getting paid, Davey. I pay you to say funny things. And you have yet to do anything funny. So why do you deserve to be paid? At least Mike is doing fucking audio shit over there. Maybe you'll get paid now that you're actually doing something. Can you check my mic levels, Davey? How do my mic levels look?
3: They're good.
1: Okay, cool. I'll send you a couple bucks. Okay? I'll send you a couple bucks. Maybe you all of a sudden start being funny. Maybe I'll send you a little more. You know, if you do a good job like Mike, right, you get promoted. There's like upward mobility in this company. Sky's the fucking limit.
3: I just got fired.
1: We'll just say you were demoted, okay? You were fired from second chair, and now you got a new job.
3: But still not upward.
1: So now, why don't you try to do a good job this time so you don't get fired again? Okay? First day on the new job, Davey. Make some good impressions. Okay? Impress your boss. Do you think you could do that?
3: Do you want more Twizzlers?
1: No. You know I hate Twizzlers. Let's fuck fucking things out. Say something funny, Davey. See, this is what I'm talking about, Mike. If he was funny, it would be like, oh, I like funny stuff, man. But no, he just stares at me like a fucking moron. Nothing funny coming from his fucking mouth, man. Just go, say something, make us funny noise. Go, make a fart sound. I mean, go, hi, oh, what's going on? Oh, you know, like Cam, how he does that, you know? He's like loud and stuff. He's not just all monotone. Yeah, my grandma died. My grandma died. Yeah, that's funny, dude. That's fucking hilarious. Be like Cam. Look, watch. I'm going to... Mike, show him what it's about. Say something funny, Mike.
11: Balls.
1: Okay. Do we have any clips?
3: We got a clip of Cam on America's Got Talent.
1: Now, what I want you to do, Davey, is I want you to study this. Okay? Listen to the way he talks. Listen to how he has a punchline. You know what a punchline is, right? Yes? You know what a punchline is, Davey?
3: I have plenty of punchlines.
1: Then how come I haven't heard a single one? Play the clip. See that? That's laughter. What happens when you say something funny, like, Davey?
12: I don't understand. In what world do you live in, Rebecca? Where some 17-year-old dude is showing up to this house party like...
1: See how he did that?
12: Y'all not gonna believe this.
1: See how he added the sound effects?
12: I got Pinot Grigio!
1: See how he's, look how he's getting loud. Yeah, see what I'm saying? Like, that's how you be funny, Davey. That is fucking hilarious. Can you do that? Just try to be a little more like Cam?
3: I have jokes like that.
1: Okay, well, let me hear one.
3: Did you ever have a girl tell you she was a sapiosexual?
1: No.
3: Because I...
1: Is there a punchline coming here? Like, this is what I'm talking about, Davey. You got, dude, you're just fucking not being funny, dude. You're just not being funny. Mike, maybe tonight, Mike, you can work with him a little bit.
3: All he said was balls.
1: But it was funny. I mean, it could have been better, Mike. I'll give him. But it was still way better than anything you do. Mike, say something funny.
11: Sphincter.
3: That's just a body part.
1: Yeah, but it was still funnier than anything you've ever done.
3: He named two body parts.
1: Okay, will you say something funny?
3: Scrotum.
1: See, he said it in a much funnier way than you just said that.
11: True.
1: You need work, man. You need work. Maybe do some more open mics. I really think you just need to study, like, funny people and just, like, try to copy them. I mean, a lot of comics do that, man. Just find a comedian you like and just, like, steal his whole thing. You know? You got to get his mannerisms of speaking. Just steal everything. Okay?
3: You mean like how you ripped off Tim Dillon's podcast?
1: Totally did not rip off Tim Dillon's podcast. What are you talking about? Totally didn't happen. In fact, Tim Dillon's probably copying the shit I do. I've got a lot of instances of Tim Dillon copying me. Everybody copies me. I'm a trendsetter. I set the trends, and everybody follows. Okay? I guess we're going to play a clip or something? I guess we're going to play a clip. since nobody can be funny. Mike, I need you to be a little bit funnier, okay? Okay? Thanks.

0: fell.
1: Yes, he did fall, Mike. He did indeed fall. See how Mike just said something kind of a little bit humorous there?
2: That was an observation.
1: Did you even have an observation? You have nothing. At least if you had a fucking observation, that'd be great. Usually all you do is go, oh, we got another clip? Like, yeah, we got another clip. Everybody fucking knows we got more clips.
2: I can do, oh, look, it's Black Mike's cousin.
0: That's fucking racist.
1: That is kind of racist. Why? Because Mike's black. His cousin's going to be jumping out of windows, running from the cops. Mike's an outstanding citizen. He's an ex-police officer, ex-military. He served this country. Guy's a fucking hero. What have you ever done, Davey? Besides fuck a bunch of dumb bitches and do a bunch of blow and try to make people laugh and fail fucking miserably.
2: I took the ASVAB one time.
1: The what?
2: I almost swore in to the military.
1: Yeah, but you weren't good enough. It's the story of your life, Davey. Just not good enough.
2: I could be a cop.
0: No.
1: Yeah, I don't think he could, Mike. Why couldn't he be a cop?
0: It's just not funny enough.
1: You gotta actually be funny to be a cop.
2: To be a cop?
1: Yeah, you gotta loosen people up. You know, you pull somebody over and they're all nervous, you're gonna shoot them, you gotta be like, hey guys, it's okay. It's just me. I'm cop guy. Ha ha. It's cool. Bang bang.
2: What if you did like finger guns at the...
1: At what?
0: They would probably commit another crime.
1: Yeah, they'd probably think you were going to shoot them. And then they would shoot you. And you'd be a dead cop. He wouldn't last like a week on the force. I think he's too weak. And people just don't like him. Like, you got to be part of the fraternity, you know? You're not really good at being part of a fraternity. You kind of like... fuck up the whole vibe of a group. Like, everybody's chilling, having a good time, right?
2: People like my vibes. They know the vibes.
1: Who? Who likes your vibes?
2: People.
1: Yeah, exactly. The people I hear from think you're a piece of shit. Yeah. It's just a... the old honesty game. The old, you know, tell them how it is. Do you think I'm being too mean, Mike?
0: Maybe a little.
2: Are you going to be honest with Mike about how you want to be gay with him?
1: I guess this is where we'll end the fucking show. I guess this is where we end the show. Kyle, end the fucking show. It's over. It's the last show. We're probably not going to do any more shows. Okay? So, for all you people out there who wanted to see me live and you really like me, that's it. No more shows because Davey sucks. Because Davey's not funny.
2: I'm going to kill your fucking dog.
1: No, you are not, Davey. Somebody call the police on Davey.
3: I was just vacuuming and Dylan Roof just popped out.
4: Yeah, the guy just came out of the vacuum.
3: I had to duck and cover.
4: Look out, there he is.
3: Good lord. You need to try that again, but with the gunshots on top of the vacuum.
4: I don't know if I can stack all those.
3: Oh. That's exactly how it happens.
5: Spotting these horrible attacks.
4: Actual audio from the event.
5: These were spontaneous. Yes, and that there's nothing that could have been done to prevent them. Here's the thing, though. Mass shooters don't emerge from vacuums.

0: Well, maybe I could take the guns to school and we could squeeze off a few rounds between classes.
1: You shouldn't take guns to school with you. They're dangerous.
0: Guns are dangerous?
2: What?
1: Oh, brother. Bobby, go on and clean the guns. I'll be in there in a minute.
3: Well, what's this about guns being dangerous?
1: Well, that's right. They kill people.
2: Guns don't kill people. The government does.
3: Oh, Hank, guns have been around for years. If they were dangerous, I just think someone would have said something.
4: It's going down, ladies and gentlemen. Whoa!
5: It's January 16th, 2022. This is episode 130 of Abs in a Six-Pack with That Larry Show and Mo Fax. And this is a new live, son of a bitch.
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6: 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The unsubstantiated claims say he's a crisis actor.
7: Plums.
8: This is supposed to be a man of God, yet he told the whole world 26 people died in his church when he knows nobody died. He's a liar. Let's go, Frank. Let's go polygraph right now. I've got a man in San Antonio.
9: And I'm here to tell you, 1776 will commence again if you try to take our firearms. Doesn't matter how many lemmings you get out there on the street begging for them to have their guns taken. We will not relinquish them. Do you understand?
10: Hey, I gotta ask you, so I wasn't actually able to get into this event. I'm a citizen journalist. It made me concerned that you weren't the real Alex Jones, that you were yourself a crisis actor.
11: What the heck's going on around here?
12: What the hell is this?
10: So let me get this straight. The person standing in front of me is saying that you have never
12: said the word crisis actor.
10: You've never implied that the victims of any mass shooting were fakes,
12: no,
10: crisis
12: you,
10: actors.
12: Just, no, you guys
10: the
12: have
10: person
12: saying,
10: standing in front of me is saying that.
12: You guys have been saying, I said that about
10: is Martin. It now, it's Jones?
12: See,
10: is it now, it's Jones?
12: That's not the truth.
10: When you're saying things that might impact real people's lives, do you feel any sense of responsibility? Actually, that's the end of the question. Do you feel any sense of responsibility?
12: Well, I don't feel responsibility for you guys misrepresenting what I've said to then try to ban free speech. Free speech gives me the right to be able to...
10: people.
12: No.
10: If you're the real Alex Jones, why haven't you offered to sell me any supplements?
12: I know, I'm not like...
10: I've been talking to
12: you. No, I'm like Jeff Bezos.
10: You have not offered to
12: Jeff
10: sell
12: Bezos.
10: Me one off-brand supplement.
12: Jeff Bezos.
10: Not one.
12: Jeff Bezos sits there, and he's the biggest supplement seller in the world, but I'm not allowed to sell supplements. That's right. Jeff Bezos. So, he can sell them. They can all. It's true. Whole Foods can sell supplements, but I can't. That's right. Exactly. Good. Put it in there. That's a good point.
10: You sound scripted, sir. Sir, you sound scripted.
12: No, that response is real. Supplements are a $50 billion industry.
10: If it's real, how do I know it?
12: There you go.
10: If you're not scripted, how do I know the words you say? How do I know?
12: We got Brainford plus.
2: Open up your eyes.
12: Teacher Brainford.
13: This false narrative that the students who are protesting for better gun regulation are not in fact students from Parkland, Florida, but that they are child actors.
11: Plums are peaches and peaches are peaches. Plums and peaches are both types of peaches.
4: The crowd goes, ah!
5: Wow. I just realized I forgot to mention that Cretchit is also here, so now we got to start the whole intro over again. Oh, Cretchit is also here from OBDM. Cretchit's here, and...
4: This is a new live son of a bitch!
5: Yes, it is. Yes, it is. We're going to be talking mass shootings that are questionable throughout the last decade or so, and maybe even a little Boston bombing, too. And, of course, Mo Fax, the legendary Mo Fax, is here.
14: How you doing, sir?
5: Doing great. Glad to have you back. I've always, and by the way, fantastic Justice for Juicy episode, the recent one. I won't spoil it for people, but everybody needs to check that one out.
14: I appreciate that.
5: But yeah, I've always been curious because I know you know something about this stuff, but I've never heard you go in depth about it. And Larry, that Larry Show,
15: yes,
5: is also here.
15: Nice to meet you, Mo.
14: Oh, nice to meet you too.
5: And
14: Alupta.
5: Obviously, since this is a comedy podcast, nothing the hosts or guests say should be taken seriously, just a legal disclaimer.
15: That's a good idea. Wait, I was writing this all down as actual legal advice. Is this not a good idea?
16: Really?
5: And, Cretchit's here, like I mentioned, OBDM.
14: Well, I do have a law degree, law and order degree from SVU, so... So you're safe. Nice. So you're safe.
5: Perfect. But yeah, there's been a lot of scheduling changes last minute for this episode. Noah, my co-host, was supposed to be here, but he split his head open and definitely, ooh, I'm sure has a concussion. So he's doing fine, ooh, now, but
7: we want details. How'd that happen?
5: He developed epilepsy about 2 years ago.
7: Oh, that's
5: and
7: tough.
5: So he just had an event, and it's rough. So anybody listening would love to have some health karma for him. That definitely would be great. And so yeah, best wishes to him. Love that dude. And so I don't know, how do we want to start the show today?
16: Okay, let me just start the show with this, because we got a big broadcast as usual. Yeah. How do I want to start the show today?
5: I don't know. I got several presentations. Some will be in the first half of the show while Mo and Larry are here, and I'm going to save some for the second half of the show when two mystery guests arrive. Oh boy. But I'm going to sparse them out. But I guess I want to start by asking the esteemed panel here, as Dr. McCullough said, would say, what do you got? What's your guys' general take on these events? And obviously, a lot of them are different from one another. I guess starting with you, Mo. Like, what's your general take on the legitimacy of mass shootings in general? Loaded question.
14: You. That's exactly it. Lumping them all together, and I think that's what throws people off when they're all lumped together. In various amounts of sizes, you could have, what is it, 4 people now, to be considered a mass shooting. And then you could have up to 100 people, and that's all lumped together. If it's domestic or, maybe workplace, they just lump everything together. And when you criticize it in any kind of way, people want to think that you're saying all over my hoax or false flags or that kind of thing. So I think we should like try to parse it out a little bit when we talk about these events. Cause there's some that's clear hoaxes, and then there's some that's, it was some foul play after the fact of a real event. So that's how I like to open up. Hello?
7: Is it just us left here? Hello?
15: Chris was so blown away by that statement that he just had to
7: get him
15: leave.
7: Some oxygen.
5: Oh God! Like once a week, I'll just be talking with my mute button on, so that's great.
15: You stay away from your mute button.
5: Yeah, the cough button. Sometimes you forget to uncough. Okay, so I don't know if I started off by saying this. What I was just saying while nobody could hear me is, I want kind of this episode to be maybe like a generalized training wheel exercise, assuming people have never looked into any of these things, and they're we're going to kind of cover them one by one. But I'm going to kind of do a series later on with rotating guests of going in deep on certain events, and but this first one I kind of would just want to cover like the basics. Anyways, what I was asking when I was muted, Larry, is your take on, I know you said you haven't really looked into it too much.
7: Sure. Yeah, I'm no expert or aficionado on this stuff. I think that the body counts are real. I think it's really hard to fake dead bodies and grief-stricken families. But to me, the question marks arise when you look at the perps. Most egregiously or brightly is that it was the Vegas guy, Paddock. I mean, wow. I mean, if that isn't the granddaddy of weirdness of all of this nonsense, I don't know what is.
5: So. Yeah, I have a big presentation I'm going to save for the end on Vegas, because not only is that one of the most wild, it's also the most, I think, culturally acceptable to question, because everybody knows something was up there.
7: True.
5: I am going to also be saving the Connecticut shooting. The one that's like sounds like a pirate. I'm going to be saving that one for a separate show, because I have a whole presentation on it, but one is so wonky and such a can of worms that I want to make sure I really get that one right. So
7: Yeah. Well, I'll throw my two cents in on that because, I have, you know, family in Connecticut and who know several of the state troopers whose task was to, take those tiny bodies out of that school. And those guys are still in therapy from that detail. So yeah. There's no doubt in my mind that, you know, there were however many killings there. I mean, that was as real as it gets. And I think disputing that is, you know, pretty crazy, but who knows about what triggered that kid to do what he did. I mean, I don't know. Nobody knows.
5: Yeah. I think for the most part, the crisis actor thing is definitely overplayed. I think it's more like a CIA hit squad comes in and I'll give you an example. Like 2 days after the Vegas shooting, I don't know if there's a non-disclosures. I probably signed in the work paperwork, so I can't say where I was working, but 2 days after the Vegas shooting, we sat down and had to watch a training video for work. And it was a very well produced training video 2 days after the shooting with our employees shirts on. And this dude just comes in and starts mowing people down with an AR and then pulls out a shotgun and just like gory. And they give you like a disclaimer beforehand, like this will be graphic. And it was all about what to do, like hide and then stay in place and whatever. Don't run, like weird advice. And they had Wolf Blitzer in the video talking about the Vegas shooting. And I'm like, how did they have this ready to roll out 2 days after Vegas?
7: 2 days. Wow.
5: And this old guy I worked with there was like, you bet your ass if anybody comes in and shoots this place up, it's going to be four dudes in body armor. And I was like, yeah.
7: Yeah.
5: But anyway, Cretchit, I guess you're next up for what your generalized take is.
15: I'm not discounting that these things absolutely happen. There are people out there with a lot of mental issues, who need help and they get triggered by some event and they off they go. What I find somewhat interesting, if you look at them from a very high level is which of the events get picked up as media darlings and media events to be splashed over the headlines for months or years later and which get ignored almost immediately. And like you said, with just the sheer scope of the one in Vegas, they're doing everything they can to ignore that one. But
7: yes,
15: early on, they were going to try to make it another one of these, hey, we can use it for political, reasons to push an agenda or whatever. And then they realized that it's not going to fly on this one. And after a few weeks, they dropped it like a hot potato. So, we just had a standoff the other day in Texas that I think was, 2 days ago or something. And that one, no one's ever going to hear about again. Just because of it, it doesn't fit a narrative. It's not in the modern era, it's not the crazy Trump supporter or something. And we can't leverage that.
7: Was this the one at the temple you're talking
15: about? Yes. Yeah. Yeah.
7: Yeah. And so I really didn't see the details on that. Can you tune us up on, you know,
15: So my understanding is a guy went in and, was demanding like, terrorists be released and things, and he was holding people hostage at a synagogue, and the police came in and shot up the place and of course killed the gunman. But then, as they're digging through it, it's like, well, he turns out he's a UK citizen, he's got a Muslim background, so there's all these things. It's like, this is just very strange. So I guarantee is going to disappear within a day or two, if not already. Yeah, so
7: it has.
15: So that's my take. Not so much that these don't happen. I think, and I maybe related to that is that they do push a narrative of if you don't believe one of them, you thus don't believe all of them. And Mo, like you said, they lump everything together, whether there's two people involved or 100 people involved, it's all exactly the same. And then depends on whether or not it fits a convenient, political lens to leverage for whatever they're coming up with. As we get into it, I mean, there's all sorts of additional, weird coincidences, like the number of people who are already known to authorities, especially already known to the FBI, or have some sort of somebody in their family or a close friend who's FBI, or, people who are on medication at the time sort of thing. And there's a lot of very kind of common, aspects to these things. So it does make you kind of wonder, what's actually going on and why do we have so many? And then why do we not have so many for years on end? And then all of a sudden there's a bunch back again. So kind of odd that way.
14: I like to interject right there. The commonality is the political response from both sides. It doesn't matter what the size of the reasoning behind the event. They have one go-to in the playbook. On either side of the aisle, right? You know, It's either going to be ban guns or, you know, saying guns are perfect. And that's the two reactions we have. And we never get into like the mental illness, or even if it's being a PSYOP or, and when I say PSYOP, I mean taking an event and distorting it in a way to push a certain narrative or to cover up a narrative. On one of my recent episodes, I talked about going postal, and we've seen shootings recently. How many are those due to maybe a mandate, firing or whatever? It's the ones that, I think it was in Memphis. It was a shooting there at a Kroger's, and they covered that thing up like nobody's business. It never cracked the, you know, the surface. And I'm like, here's a great opportunity, you know, to push, you know, for gun control if that's your thing. And these people don't take advantage of it. So I always look for the, what they don't say more than what they do talk about. And it's like, okay, it's been several shootings, but no mention of any gun control recently.
7: Well, one thing they will never mention, and if you look back into these things, there's definitely parallel lines on the graph with their increase, is the psychotropic drugs. Mm-hmm. And almost all of these guys in the past 20, 25 years were on some mood level or coming off them or whatever. And that I think has a very large effect on the incidence of them.
5: I have a clip about that. It's actually one of my favorites, mainly because the sound effects Fox News throws in after every shooter's name and MO. This is, I mean, it's dark, but it's kind of hilarious at the same time.
7: Is it a Pfizer jingle?
5: It should be. It should be. No, it's just gratuitous gunshots.
17: You're going to have to speak clear.
5: Oh, well, that's not it. This is the one.
18: It has happened all too often. A troubled teenager gets his hand on a weapon, and lives are changed forever. But why? On the Record investigates, and as Fox's Douglas Kennedy found out, the trail can often lead right to the medicine chest.
19: 2 years ago, 16-year-old Corey Badsgard took a rifle to his high school and held 23 classmates hostage.
20: Describe around that time how you were feeling.
21: In the morning, I didn't feel like going to school. I felt sick, didn't feel like really, you know, like I could get up very well. And so I went back to bed, and next thing I remember, I'm in juvie in the detention center where I used to live.
19: Just one more apparently unexplainable violent outburst at school. Unexplainable to everyone but Corey's dad.
20: So in your mind, there's no doubt what happened here.
22: I had no doubt that the medication did this. I mean, he had amnesia, you know, hallucinations earlier. Abnormal dreams, which are all side effects of the medication.
19: That morning, Corey was on a mix of antidepressants prescribed for what doctors called situational depression. His father says the pills turned Corey from a sensitive teenage boy to a volatile marauder, susceptible to blind rage.
22: Oh, he was never a violent kid. I mean, he's always been a good kid, loved us, hugged us all. You know, he's never watched violent videos, and until medication, he started, you know, after that, then we realized that he was having aggression problems and, you know, was out of character.
20: At Fox News, we found the Badsgard story with antidepressants compelling, so we investigated further. We found a disturbing number of recent school shooters were either on medication or were experiencing withdrawal.
19: The list includes 15-year-old Kip Kinkle withdrawing from Prozac when he shot 22 classmates, killing two, after murdering his mother and stepfather at his home in Springfield, Oregon. 14-year-old Elizabeth Bush on Prozac when she blasted away at fellow students in Williamsport, Pennsylvania, wounding one. 18-year-old Jason Hoffman on a...
5: Sorry, what were you saying, Mo?
14: Blasted away?
5: Yeah.
14: Did he really say
5: blasted away? Yeah, I'll back it up.
14: Charles Bronson?
7: Play it back.
19: Stepfather at his home in Springfield, Oregon. 14-year-old Elizabeth Bush on Prozac when she blasted away at fellow students in Williamsport, Pennsylvania, wounding one. 18-year-old Jason Hoffman on Effexor and Celexa, and he opened fire at his California high school, wounding five. 15-year-old Sean Cooper on a mix of antidepressants when he shot students in Idaho. 15-year-old TJ Solomon also on a mix of antidepressants when he aimed his shotgun at classmates in Conyers, Georgia, wounding six. And
20: 17-year-old Eric Harris on Luvox when he and partner Dylan Klebold killed 12 classmates and a teacher in the bloodiest school massacre yet, Columbine.
0: One of the things that in the past we have known about depression is that it very, very rarely leads to violence. It's only been since the advent of these new SSRI drugs that we have murderers, sometimes even mass murderers, taking antidepressant drugs.
5: I didn't know the Columbine guy was also on him, but man.
7: Oh yeah.
5: The, it's just so distasteful to a point of being hilarious. Like, and I, of course, like, you know, I'm going to do the same thing because I feel.
7: Of course you are.
5: And Cretchit is too. I think Cretchit has more gun sound effects than me. Yeah. CNN, MSNBC do it too, but it's, yeah, I mean, it's distasteful, but at the same time.
15: Were those accompanied by, like, bullet points on the slide they were talking about, too? Because, I mean.
5: Yeah, probably. I pulled the audio for that a long time ago.
7: Squibs, boom.
5: So that's the SSRI angle, and I think that is a huge one. There's also, which something I, like, kind of want to not maybe get into much to today is, like, it's weird that some of these shooters were seeing the same psychiatrist. The Aurora shooter, his dad was, like, a DARPA guy that worked on brain implants and stuff. It's like, there's always some weird connection with the shooter.
15: Yeah. That's a bit strange to be out there.
5: Yeah.
15: What do you do? I implant things in people's minds. I mean, I'm a baker. Good Lord.
14: But that's still not the strangest dad though, right?
5: Who's the strangest?
14: The Orlando guy.
5: Oh, and it's
14: funny. Nobody mentions that event.
7: No,
14: and that's why I'm talking about suppression. Like, you never hear about Orlando anymore. And that was of people in the community. You would think that would be one they would lead with, but yeah. I was paying attention on YouTube when that happened, and there was a lot of fishy stuff going on with that timeline. And then his dad was some kind of had some connection with, like Middle Eastern terrorists or something. And he was brought over here, and was at the White House and stuff. It was, like I said, nobody really talks about that one though, Orlando.
15: No. This is the Pulse nightclub shooting, that one?
14: Yes.
15: Yeah.
5: Go ahead.
15: I was going to say his dad was a, FBI informant, just oddly enough.
14: Correct.
15: Yeah. So very strange. And you're right. Yeah. He emigrated from, Afghanistan or something like that. So yeah, a lot of weird things going on in the background. And you're right. That's one that I think even Noah Jenna went through that one as far as like the playing the audio back and like who was doing the shooting and wasn't a lot of people died from the police actually shooting them up in the bathroom or something like that. Or am I getting things mixed up?
5: That sounds right. I didn't do any research on Orlando. I didn't think to do it, but I was at Bonnaroo the day that happened. We had a couple more days of the festival. For anybody to know, it's a huge music festival, a bunch of hippies in a field for 4 or 5 days, 100,000 people. And, it's so easy to sneak anything in there you want. And so you could just tell everybody was looking at each other the day after that Orlando shooting for the next, not necessarily the next 2 days, but the next day, everybody kind of had like a, nobody was saying anything, but anybody you ran into, everybody was kind of on edge because they're like, everybody knows in the back of their head, it's like, it'd be so easy to slip a gun in and just, cause you can get whatever you want in really. It'd be so easy to slip a gun in and just start mowing people down. And there's nothing anybody could do about it. But yeah.
15: Well, but I think fundamentally, I mean, to that point, I mean, we have these gun-free zones or whatever, but isn't that the case of pretty much anywhere you go, that some guy or some person could come in with a weapon? I mean, what are we going to do? Like lock them down, start doing metal detectors everywhere to avoid that?
5: You're right.
7: Many people would like exactly that.
15: Yeah. Oh, yeah. Unfortunately, based on recent polls, I think about 45% would have
7: liked that. That's right. Yeah. Yeah. That's about the number, yeah.
5: I'm not advocating for increased security at Bonnaroo, far from it, because there's a lot of good drugs there, and that would put an end to that. What I'm saying about it is, Vegas, that was 22,000 people, and this is, five times that all shoulder to shoulder. So it's like everybody's sitting ducks is kind of the vibe. Like you could see it in people's eyes. Like the next day, it was kind of disturbing, but nothing happened. And that's good.
7: You look at these things, you look at these big incidents, Vegas being, high hook, And if you cum the numbers of the body count of that in Vegas and Virginia Tech and Sandy Hook and in the past, you know, since the, what, maybe the 2015 or something like that, all those body counts combined are greater than all of the other mass shootings going back 30 years, you know. So there's really been a drastic uptick in this stuff in recent times.
5: Yeah, I would say.
15: And yet related to the legislation side, and I think Mo brought it up, that they've redefined mass shooting now to, I think, as long as there's three people involved, one of whom can be the actual perpetrator.
7: Yes.
15: It's now can be classified as a mass shooting, yes. Which is, you know, when I was growing up, I mean, I remember you hear about shootings in Chicago or LA or somewhere and there's five or six right. people killed. Like, that's not a mass shooting. That's Tuesday.
7: Right. So.
5: Yeah. Let's see. I mean, here's one that I don't think we've brought up yet. You guys remember this one?
1: Remember, lads? Subscribe to PewDiePie.
15: Oh, you're going to jail for that.
7: I don't know what that was. What did I just
5: Christchurch,
7: hear?
5: A guy live streamed.
7: Oh, right. Yeah.
5: Going in and, this one I think is 100% real. I think there's a lot of questions about him having other help. It was like, I watched the video last night, the full thing, and it's hard to watch, but I was like, I have only seen it one time when it was, you know, right when it happened. And I watched it again last night just to refresh myself, and that was nightmare fuel. But there's a couple anomalies in there that are just so bizarre. Like, well, first of all, the obvious one is they say he shot up two mosques, but his whole live stream only shows him being at one. And then the other thing is he's in this mosque and he keeps finding clips of ammo to reload his gun. And it's like, did he go into this mosque ahead of time and leave them on the ground or in these like rooms and stuff? Or did somebody put him there ahead of time? And then there's just like a pile of bodies that kind of come out of nowhere. Like they weren't there when he first went into the main room. I'm sure I could have found more stuff if I watched it more than once, but that's not something I want to keep watching over and over.
14: It's funny you say that, because what just stands out in my mind about this shooting was how they said it was very video game-ish.
7: Yeah.
14: Oh, and then those details that you just laid out, I mean, only adds to that. Like, he was just finding like spawned ammunition in different places. No, just your description took me here in this train of thought. And then they're like a mass of bodies appearing, and you know, but that was the thing I remember most. They're like, oh, it was very video game-ish, first player kind of perspective.
5: It looked just like Call of Duty, and it disturbed me how much it did, because I've played so many first person shooters back in the day.
14: Right. And then now your details of finding random clips and stuff. I mean, like, that just sounds like a literal video game.
5: And it was to sharing that video in New Zealand was punishable with up to 14 years prison time. And I have to think that. Yeah,
7: just for sharing it online,
5: and I have to.
15: And they convicted some people of it too. For a call day.
5: One guy got 2 years, one guy got 4 years. I don't know if anybody got the full 14, but I mean, why are they so against anybody seeing it unless they're scared about people noticing the anomalies in it? And then him saying subscribe to PewDiePie right before he goes in the mosque is just absolutely insane. If I had to guess who was behind the Christchurch shooting, I'd say Teesprings, because PewDiePie still is, I guess, the number one subscribed person to. On YouTube, and Teesprings was right behind him trying to beat him in subscriber counts the whole time. So it's just a guess, but I got a background. I got a backgrounder on it. Oh yeah. You guys use Teesprings, don't you?
15: Actually, I believe it's called Creator Spring now, and free plug for anybody listening. It's terrible. Don't use it.
5: Nice.
7: Thank you.
5: Here's a first back. I got a couple quickies here on the Christchurch thing.
3: We want to get right to that breaking news, an anti-Muslim terror attack in New Zealand. The Prime Minister there is calling it one of the nation's darkest days. A gunman attacked two mosques while hundreds of Muslims were praying.
6: The man who is claiming responsibility and charged with murder is an extreme right-wing white supremacist who live-streamed the attack, saying it was aimed at immigrants. Security stepping up here in the U.S. That's a live look at the Islamic Cultural Center right here in New York City.
8: So here's what we know right now. At least 49 people were killed, 48 more wounded, multiple IEDs discovered attached to vehicles, and three people are now in custody. Our senior foreign correspondent Ian Pannell starts us off with the very latest.

0: U.S.
1: Because that's part of the programming to try to scare you. You know, someone's like, ah, that's way down in New Zealand. It doesn't affect. Oh, there's the one down the street. Oh my God, it could happen here.
0: Yeah, it's you're like, just as likely to see a hobbit from New Zealand as you are that guy. part two.
2: Hence making my witnesses my point.
0: Sorry. Go ahead.
2: I was saying, hence making my point. How they as you just pointed out, they reached to attach this to America, but it's certain shootings in America that they suppress. I just find the ones they suppress way more fascinating because it's easy. Yeah. It's easy political bait.
0: You're right.
2: To use it. So why don't they?
0: But well, they capitalized on the only thing they suppressed was don't look at the video. Don't look at the video. Even in America, it was like, you know, it was people, the internet companies were trying to get rid of it for a while. If I remember right, and social media flat out was just completely banning it, even if it was, the gore was censored, you know?
3: Yeah.
0: But it's very disturbing. I mean, especially when like there's like a pile of bodies and they're all dead and he still unloads two clips into them. And then like there's a couple people moving and it's pretty dark, but there's a couple people struggling, moaning and he just one by one pops them in the head. And it looks like, it reminds me of Call of Duty Modern Warfare 2, which I guess could have been some predictive programming, where there's this level that they give you a warning. It's like, you might want to skip this level.
1: The famous no Russian level.
0: Yeah. Where you just go in, you're supposed to be a Russian, you're like undercover with four Russians, but you're like a American guy. And to stay undercover, you have to help them mow down an airport full of Americans. And it's like, yeah, I mean, it's anyway.
3: It'd be interesting if they decided to run that, you know, like in television, what type of disclaimers they'd flip up on that billboard before the video rolled to warn people.
0: Like the Christchurch video?
3: Yeah, exactly.
0: Yeah, because usually they do that, like with Vegas and everything else. They love showing the video when there's video. But this, I mean, I understand why this one, they did show certain clips. They kept showing that clip of him, like, his face filming himself in the car. They filmed the clip of him opening his trunk with the guns and the gasoline. Tons of guns in there with weird stuff written all over them. And they show the clip of him saying, subscribe to PewDiePie, lads. That was pretty much all they showed.
3: Yeah, last night my kid was looking at Get Back, the Beatles thing on Disney Plus, and the billboard came up before that rolled saying, you know, warning, there's depictions, there's a adult language and smoking.
0: Yeah.
3: You know, that's the scary shit. Yep. Okay. So.
1: Sure. I'd forgotten in that one in New Zealand that he had stuff written on his guns. And wasn't that the same thing? The guy in the Navy Yard shooting, just outside of Washington, where they, his shotgun or something had stuff written on it? Wasn't something like
2: that? Yes. And that guy was hearing voices to the point where he changed two or three hotels that night. So it's that case right there is a very fascinating case. The Navy Yard. And the reason why I know, cause it was local. I was local to it. The story. So I saw a lot of the local coverage on it. And he did have something written on his shotgun. I'll look it up.
0: Another interesting, just data point is in Call of Duty and Battlefield and all these games, you can write custom things on your guns, in the video games.
1: Can you still do that, or was that something that they removed after these events?
0: I mean, as far as I know, that's been in every Call of Duty game for the last five. I mean, they make another Call of Duty game every 10 minutes, so I'm way behind.
1: What, up to number 300 by now or something?
0: I don't remember what this is, but I clipped it for some reason. Here's part two of that Christchurch report.
4: Witnesses say a man dressed all in black entered the Masjid al-Noor Mosque shooting an automatic weapon.
5: People were running out. I saw some people had blood on their body and some people were limping.
4: This man seen with blood on his shirt was the last to escape.
0: It's the amount of blood on his shirt is like a half dollar. It's like a little, I mean, it's a little bigger than that, but it's like a faint red splotch on his shirt. It could be Kool-Aid for all I know, but, I don't know for sure. Maybe it's real.
1: Well, they have to mention it to amp it up though, to make it seem more realistic. They want those details.
0: We found one guy with, spilled some grape juice on his shirt. Hey, get over here.
3: Yeah. You.
4: hiding under a bench.
6: He just came in, he was shooting, and I'm thinking,

0: That, you know, if I get out, I'll get shot. So I'm just keeping my fingers crossed so I could be alive. But yeah, you know, I was the last guy to come out of the mosque after the shooting stopped. And on the doors, there were a lot of bodies.
1: The killer then drove 3 miles across town to the Linwood Mosque, where he opened fire again.
2: No video evidence of this in the live stream.
1: Where he opened fire again. Armed police closed in on the scene, searching cars for suspects, guns drawn. Police ramming a suspect's car, and then you can see him being taken into custody beside the vehicle. 2 men and a woman now in custody in connection to the attacks.
3: Really?
2: So now, the New Zealand police commissioner, I think it's the next day, Mike Bush, says they have 4 in custody.
4: We have 4 people in custody. We are not aware of other people, but we cannot assume there are not others at large.
2: And this is what's weird about this is, I know it's just a common mistake is the easiest explanation, but Channel 9 News, the title of this video is 3 women and 1 man have been arrested. Police commissioner confirms. But then in the video, the police commissioner says it's 3 men and 1 woman. I don't know. It's just weird.
3: There are mentions of digging through stuff. There are mentions that they did arrest 4 people here. So
2: yeah, and whatever they turned them loose.
3: Well, it sounds like a lot of people they grabbed up. One guy was complaining that they arrested him when he was picking his kid up at school the next day because somebody thought he looked suspicious, and so he wanted to sue for that. So they may have just been grabbing every person they could find who
2: got a complaint,
3: was in some way related or may not have been. They don't know.
2: Yeah, I don't know. It's the this one is. I think one of the, especially since there's video evidence, is the easiest one to say, instead of ones where there's a suspicious lack of video evidence, this one's easy to say this really happened. I find it hard to believe, especially with the clips he keeps finding, unless he snuck in there and left them earlier, that, that this was, he did this all on his own, but,
4: 4 are in custody, 3 are men, and 1 are woman, 1 is a woman, as I understand it.
2: As I understand it. So he gives himself that out. But yeah. Anyway, that's all I got on that one. Watching the video was enough to make me not want to keep diving down this rabbit hole too much because I was like, oh God.
5: Yeah. He also had a manifesto, which maybe that's another way these things should be segmented by
2: 72 pages. You
5: know, yeah. Psychos and, you know, who write manifestos. That's kind of in a class by itself, I would think.
2: Yeah. And then. I don't know how he's from Australia. How did he get all those guns to New Zealand?
5: Yeah, that's a good question. How'd he do that?
2: Yeah. Because they both have super strict gun control laws.
5: Yeah. Great question.
6: I mean, going back to the DC yard, we were saying about writing on the weapon. He wrote on there, my ELF weapon.
5: Elf.
6: Making reference to his extreme low frequency weapon. That's why I say he was hearing voices all the time as people were trying to control them through voice. That's a fascinating case, but sorry for interjecting in that. But I just wanted to put that
5: no, that's good.
6: What exactly he wrote on there.
5: But maybe, see, I was thinking like the guy, the clips mysteriously popping up as this guy needed them. I mean, I was going to say maybe that was the clip Elf was distributing those, and maybe he also distributes automatic weapons.
2: Yeah.
5: That could be it.
2: It's weird. I mean, I don't know. There's so many weird things about the video, but in his manifesto, he says that he doesn't like Donald Trump, but then he says he was inspired by Candace Owens, which I found interesting. There's so much weird stuff in that manifesto.
5: Wait a minute. The Christchurch guy?
2: Yeah.
5: Was she even like a public figure back then? When the hell did that,
2: I don't know if she was as big, but she was definitely, what was that, 2019 that Christchurch happened?
3: Yeah, 2019. And you just said he called out Trump and said he didn't like Trump?
2: Yeah, it said he liked, like, the populism of Trump, but he hated Trump or something. I can't remember the exact quote. And then he said he was inspired by Candace Owens.
3: I'm digging through the Wikipedia on this, I was curious to see how many times they mentioned Trump. And one of the things is down in the notes, they said the New Zealand mosque attacks suspect praised Trump in manifesto. But you just said he just didn't. So everyone trying to get this news out there as fast as they can.
2: I wonder if we
3: can
2: find an exact quote. But I think they could maybe get away with saying that because he said he liked the populism of Trump but hated everything else. And he's like, they'll say I did this for Trump, but I didn't. I did it for Candace Owens. I'm paraphrasing, but it's stuff like that.
3: I did like at the beginning of the news report when they were talking about who this guy was, they had like a checklist clearly of all this. The only thing they couldn't say was he was wearing a MAGA hat. It's like they couldn't quite get there, but everything else he was.
5: Maybe he did it for Ivanka Trump, you know. she's pretty hot. Could have been,
2: you know, yeah,
5: driving him to that.
2: So there's some questions about that one. I don't know. We have a couple ways we can go unless you guys have anything else on that one. I have we can talk Parkland. We can talk, even though it's not a shooting, we can talk Boston bombing because I feel obligated to, and I want to do a more thorough presentation on this later, but I feel obligated to because Bags did great artwork for this episode. Bobby.
5: I'm so glad you mentioned that.
2: Yeah.
5: Holy shit.
2: It's so good.
5: Everybody listening needs to, you know, get to on Twitter or wherever, just find that thumbnail. It's mind-blowingly
2: I'll see
5: great.
2: If I can post it in the chat room here. Oh, but yeah, Bags did a great piece, and there's the famous, at the Boston bombing, the guy, Jake Gyllenhaal, has his shins blown off. And so we had this great idea to put Patton, who had his shins removed and lost in World War II, with Bobby with a cowboy hat pushing his wheelchair. And if anybody knows anything about the Boston bombing, there's this crazy, this guy is so suspicious. There's a whole like 2-hour documentary on just the guy in the cowboy hat at the Boston bombing, with his story not adding up and all these different crises he happens to be at. He's an example of a crisis actor. I'm sure of it. But
5: so hang on a second. So the guy in the wheelchair with bones where his leg should be. Who was he supposed to be again?
2: Well, he was played by Jake Gyllenhaal in a movie about the Boston bombing.
5: Okay. All right. And the guy in his Stetson, he was at the Boston thing in some way.
2: Yeah.
5: Okay.
2: I mean, there's so much weird stuff that I do want to do, like in a future episode, a further deep dive into Boston. The weirdest, I could go on forever about it, but one thing is all the shrapnel was supposedly blown up everywhere and everybody's jeans are just shredded to pieces. But none of their legs are unscathed. The guy that was supposedly missing his legs, and I have to confirm this, but it appears that he was a double amputee prior to the shooting. Or, I mean, to the Boston bombing.
5: I don't want to get off this magnificent thumbnail just yet. It's so fat. I can't stop staring at it. Really, I might need a high res version of this, Chris, so I can have it framed and, you know, hung over my bed.
2: Yes. And if Bags starts making t-shirts of him, I will push the hell out of him and let him keep all the money. Obviously.
5: Yes.
3: With Teespring just fell through, though, by the way.
5: the two-handed gunman with the shades and the, what does a trucker hat say? Fuck. What's behind
2: it? I don't know. I don't know if I love it because he put fuck on like a prior, the They Live, Dale Gribble with the They Live alien face. He put fuck on that one too, if I remember right.
5: And then he's wearing like, you know, the gloves, and I see on his left hand, he's got like this big, ridiculous ring.
3: I think it's a poker chip.
2: Oh, yeah, that's
5: a poker chip. Oh, yeah, thank you. Okay, right. Gotcha.
2: And then, of course, the Mandalay Bay is in the back. And as you notice,
5: so fantastic.
2: As you notice, just like shortly after the shooting, Paddock's window is not blown out in that picture.
5: It's
2: very accurate to real life.
5: It really is.
2: And then, of course, the great Vegas sign up there that says "Welcome, Crisis Actors" was his idea, and I just thought that was so funny.
3: Would be enough for a album art, but yeah, this is
2: I also love the idea of like crisis acting school of like 10% off with discount code Rusty Shackleford or something. Maybe put that on the back of the shirt.
5: Yeah.
2: But anyway, Mo, what do you think about the Boston bombing? Have you looked into this one much?
6: Only thing I remember from that one, I remember several details, but the one that sticks in my head the most was the martial law kind of meme that cropped up when they were looking for the guys that did it.
5: Yes.
2: Yeah.
6: That was like, I mean, it's always a takeaway from every one of these events. That it imprints something in our mind. That's the goal of it, I believe. Definitely the martial law thing. It was like, oh, here we go. And the fact that it was in Boston, people played that up, you know, like, oh, you know, we've lost all our rights kind of thing. And they kind of pushed it that way. So that's what really stuck out to me. But yeah, the pictures and the fake, a quote unquote alleged fake, victims, amputees, those kind of things. That was another thing that I remember that was just going around, YouTube. And I'll just say the reaction to these events is probably one of the main catalysts for YouTube shutting it down like they did.
2: Yeah.
6: Because there were a lot of, there was a lot of information floating around. And
2: this was back when it was the more the Wild West, because like stuff would stay up like that.
5: Yeah.
6: And the level of production that was going into some of these videos that were being made.
2: 5-hour freelance documentaries about the Boston bombing, multiple ones. Mm-hmm. Like, I mean, the breakdowns of this were incredible. And some of them you can't find anywhere anymore. Not on BitChute, not searching with DuckDuckGo. I mean, I don't have Tor browser, but I imagine that's some of the only way you can find these things anymore. I can't find tons of stuff about 9/11, all kinds of stuff that I know I saw years ago. Yeah. Now another thing that the first thing that was really a red flag with Boston was the guys with, I believe if my memory serves, they all had tan hats, the same backpacks and black military issued boots. Mm. And they were standing, they were scattered around the entire Boston bombing scene.
3: Black shirts and khaki pants too, I think they were all, but yeah, they're all dressed uniformly. Yeah.
2: Mm. Very strange. But this is one, well, I'll play just a quick backgrounder, in case, cause like I said, I'm assuming that a lot of people listening have never actually, bothered to look into this stuff. So this first episode in this series will, like I said, be kind of a training wheels. And, here's just the backgrounder news report of the day.
7: We were able to reconstruct it all moment by terrifying moment.
8: The attack appears timed for maximum impact. Just before 2:50 p.m., this is the viewpoint seen by many of the 26,000 marathon runners who are approaching the finish line. The first of the two explosions rocks the sidewalk along the course. White smoke blasting into the air, blowing metal barricades into the street, and spewing shrapnel into crowds gathered at the finish. Moment captured from multiple angles just as the race clock approaches the 4-hour and 10-minute mark.
2: The media just loves replaying, like with all things. It's like every 2 seconds they show you the explosion or the gunfire or whatever.
5: Yeah.
2: Or the people screaming. It's like, trauma, trauma, trauma.
5: Sure. Well, let's not forget, isn't this where, Dr. Lena Wynn showed up? Yeah. She was like the triage, person or some shit.
2: Yes.
5: With this. Yeah.
2: That deserves a bell. I wasn't ready. Yes, Dr. Lena Wynn. Love her. Now she, what, why was she a lowly, and not to, I don't mean this to insult first responders and emergency people, but why was she just a random nobody first responder with this long interview at the Boston bombing? And if this was completely fake, which most of these things, I think there's a good chance nobody even was injured at this thing. But
5: really?
2: Yeah, I mean, this one is so, and that's just my opinion. But and in a future episode, I'd like to prove that as best I can. But if this was a false flag or fake, or even if people, you know, did or didn't die or get hurt, why is Lena Wynn go from doing this interview and with, I think it was Jake Tapper, about how, like, you know, getting the story straight on the Boston bombing, and then, like, she goes from there to, how does she get to be the head of Planned Parenthood after that?
3: Well, I think, cause keep in mind that the Boston bombing was 2013, right? So
2: yeah.
3: She was, I think she was doing a residency at Boston, the Boston Hospital, whatever, Massachusetts General, whatever the big hospital is there. I think she was doing a residency there. As to why she ends up on air then for, you know, and was probably at the marathon. I believe her husband was running in it or something. Anyway, there's some legit reason for her to be there. The larger question is why all of a sudden she get like 10 years of airtime
2: on CNN
3: with that. Yeah. It's just very strange.
2: Now she's the COVID lady. I think, and this is,
3: well, she was talking about COVID back then too. She was like, I'm going on administering the vax to everybody. And they're like, the what? Yes.
2: Yeah.
6: Everybody at the marathon.
3: Yeah. Vax them up.
2: Doc Brown's in the background. My question is, I mean, this is very, you know, tinfoil hat to put it in those terms of me, but my theory on this would be she participated in the Boston bombing and was rewarded with it to be part of the, you know, system. Like, you get, like, they move you up in ranks when you do stuff for them like this. And I know Adam and John think she's a spook, and I don't disagree. But,
5: yeah.
2: I think there might be a kicker at the end of this clip. I'm not sure. Finish up with it.
8: Marathon runner Bill Ifrit is knocked to the ground. 12 seconds later, as many flee the scene.
9: Something just blew up.
8: A second explosion goes off about 130 yards from the first, less than a block away.
10: Oh, God, get out of the stands.
11: It was very loud. The ground shook. You could just feel it going down through you.
8: As the injured lay on the pavement, blood staining the ground, emergency medical technicians, Boston police, and some 400 National Guardsmen already on hand for the race immediately triaged the wounded. The event's medical tent was transformed into a trauma unit.
12: We saw one guy with his legs gone at the knees, some ankles and feet missing, shrapnel wounds on people on the sides of the head.
8: By 3 p.m., just as the president is being briefed on the attacks, reports trickle in of yet another explosion, this time at Boston's JFK Library. It's later deemed unrelated.
5: Well, gotta ask you something there.
2: Yeah.
5: I'm not a runner, but I was seen, you know, on television, and when I lived in New York and I live in L.A., they have marathons here. I've never seen one fucking National Guardsman at a marathon. Why were there 400 at the Boston?
2: Well, maybe this can answer the question. There was a mock drill a year prior in 2012, almost to the exact week, if not the exact same week, where bombs were detonated at the finish line of the Boston bombing. And they ran a whole drill about this a year to the week of it happening, if not very close to a year to the week of it happening.
5: Holy shit.
2: Which is, you know, it's funny how those things always happen. But I have a, I think I might have a clip about
3: yeah,
2: that.
3: Yeah, I dug up a news article, and that says, Massachusetts Emergency Management Agency says the 2012 training session involved a mock scenario in which a bombing occurred at the finish line beneath a spectator grandstand.
2: Which is where it supposedly really happened the next year.
5: Wow.
2: Yeah. And then, let me see if I... There we go.
3: Also, it turns out those guys who are all in black and khaki and had the giant backpacks, they are members of... Yeah, so they're all, one of these massive, massive backpacks, which is only you would only carry around if you have a lot of gear of some sort in it, whether it's medical, military, hard to say. They are members of the Massachusetts Army National Guard First Civil Support Team, which was specifically created to address weapons of mass destruction responders. So it advised civilian responders in the event of a suspected weapon of mass destruction attacked. Federally funded National Guard units established under Presidential Directive 39, blah, blah, blah, blah, blah, blah. So why were they there? It's weird that you would send that group down there, except that the year before, like you said, Chris, they just did a drill on blowing up stuff at the bombing, or at the bombing, at the marathon. And now you send down your special National Guard unit, which you just created to assist for big events where there's going to be weapons of mass destruction. Odd.
5: How did they know pressure cookers would become WMDs? And why weren't they banned?
2: I have a clip about what we're talking about here. And what's interesting is Blue Shield, I believe, is the company that does this. And the military uses the exact same stuff where they have, you know, fake blood. Actually, the dude that was missing his legs, if you look close in a lot of the pictures, you see what looks like a tube coming out spraying blood, but like at the edge of his pant legs. But the Blue Shield, their whole thing is realistic battle scenarios. And in this, MEMA 2012 drill, they had like these guys making realistic explosions and realistic all this stuff, realistic blood, and they had 500 medical Boston medical personnel doing the training with them. I would be surprised if it wasn't the same ones that did this exercise a year later. So if they're all in on this, doing this fake stuff that looks real, why couldn't they just, what if that was the practice round to do it fake but say it's real a year later? But yeah, here's the clip on that. This is interesting. Year before the attack.
13: The acre facility on the lot of Stu Siegel Productions uses the magic of Hollywood to transform sterile training environments into dynamic recreations of any real world situation that can be imagined. TV and movie special effects artists create realistic battlefield effects. Smoke, sound, and smell add the highest level of realism safely. For those preparing for combat, it becomes stress inoculation.
9: The goal of Urban Shield is to provide a multi-layered training exercise designed to enhance the skills and abilities of the region's first responders.
14: We want to do an exercise in Boston that's never been done before. We want to involve over 500 first responders in a 24-hour scenario.
2: I mean, all the explosions and blood look real, but that news report a year prior shows they're all fake. It looks looks like the same thing. So I'm of the mindset.
5: Hollywood.
2: Yeah, I'm of the mindset that this whole thing was just completely fake. And that explains, Lena Wynn, that explains why these two guys, what's the name of the suspects of the Boston bomb?
5: Sarnov. Sarnov or something, wasn't that it? Sarnov. Yeah.
2: Their uncle is CIA and their dad's connected to somebody. And then there were news reports that they were attempting to join the CIA. So this is, if you're just, if you have no prior CIA experience, just words of warning, maybe don't attempt to join the CIA because you will be their patsy as soon as they hire you, is my guess. Yeah, if that's what happened. Indeed. And I'm sure Mo and Cretchard remember this. They have this firefight trying to find the guy.
5: Yeah.
2: Before this happens, he's the guy, like the supposed guy that set off the pressure cookers goes. Do you remember in the book depository after Oswald supposedly fired the shots, he's just lollygagging around and he buys a Coca-Cola and just hangs out in the,
3: it's just sitting in the lunchroom. Yeah.
2: Yeah. Sure. It's the same thing. Like this dude, after he supposedly detonates these bombs, you see him in a grocery store just buying a jug of milk. And then he's going and he's tweeting. He's making like just benign tweets about his homework or something stupid.
5: Yeah.
2: It makes no sense. And,
5: no,
2: they have this firefight with him. And one suspect dies, and the other guy, something happened to him, so he couldn't, they shut him up.
15: One suspect killed, the other captured. Yeah. He was found in a backyard, this one, inside a boat in Watertown.
2: Kind of like when Oswald realizes he's the patsy and goes and hides in the movie theater. This is what this reminds me of. This guy's like, oh, shit, something's really wrong, and he hides in a boat.
15: This one, inside a boat in Watertown, the Massachusetts State Police releasing these pictures from above. You can see the suspect there lying in the boat underneath the cover. Tonight, we're learning more about that suspect, Jokhar Tsarnaev. 7 News reporter Amanda Kost live in front of the Beth Israel Deaconess Medical Center, where the suspect is recovering tonight, live from Boston. Amanda?
16: But stable condition here tonight at Beth Israel Hospital, reportedly under armed guard. And tonight, he's not talking because he's not able to due to a reported neck injury.
2: Whoops.
16: It's getting in the way of investigators getting the answers they need about the attack, motive, and more from now.
2: Darn it.
16: 19-year-old Jokhar Tsarnaev. He's being treated at the same hospital as MBTA public transit officer Richard Donahue, wounded in the firefight in Watertown nearly 48 hours ago.
2: How could you have done this?
5: So he was the actual Joker.
2: Jokhar. good.
5: I mean, yeah. Ooh.
2: One of these days, I'm going to have my rim shot ready for people when I do this.
5: There you go. Get that rim shot going. Joker. And why did they decide to look inside the boat under the shrink wrap on that boat? It was like, why did Officer Tibbet decide, I think I'll look for the Kennedy assassin in this fucking movie theater over here.
2: Yeah.
5: Yeah, he's probably went to a movie. Let me go.
2: He didn't pay for the 45-cent ticket, so 35 cops show up before that. Yeah. What were you going to say, Mo?
6: I was just going to say some of the details are coming back to me now. And one thing I remember is that one guy was on the Rolling Stones, I believe.
3: He was on the cover of Rolling Stone. Yep.
6: Yeah. They put him on the cover of Rolling Stones. And then the other thing was just going back to the martial law thing, because that's the thing that I'm just looking at the headlines here. This is a socialist worker. It was martial law in Watertown, going on down to critical thinking, Boston Marathon bombing, the emergence declaration of a state, blah, blah, blah. It just goes on about martial law. It's headline after headline about martial law. And the final thing I remember about this was the amount of surveillance they had in Boston. This was like the first time we had one of those, person of interest, that television show. It kind of reminds you of that. They had like every square meter, videotape. in Boston. And it was like one of the first times we've seen this where they had so many different angles and pictures of an event.
2: Yeah.
6: Of this magnitude.
3: Well, and Mo, you guys just talked about it with, Jesse Smollier with the sheer amount of cameras that they had in Chicago to track those guys, mm-hmm. which is just creepy now.
6: Yeah. But he found the one blind spot, which that was weird to me. Like, of they don't actually have the attack on tape. How would he know where the one blind spot is out of, like, you know, 30 something? I think it was 35 pod cameras, and you had X amount of other surveillance cameras.
2: Yeah,
6: it was like, come on. I mean, but this is like
5: Kamala
6: the reverse.
5: Harris told them they're buddies.
6: Or was it Michelle Obama?
3: Oprah. Oprah told
5: both of them.
6: You have to check out the lost tapes to see what I'm talking about there. I think that there's beef between Michelle Obama and Kamala Harris, and she put him up to it as a hit there on Kamala.
2: Go. Ooh. Whoa. I like this. Yeah, I'll put that in the show notes for people to check out.
3: And leave the noose on your neck. Lord.
2: Yeah. I mean, at least there is a scary, like, put it on when he saw it, you know, he's a little smarter and juicy.
3: There is a scary aspect to the Boston thing is the response within, like, the shelter in place order that I think they sent that out over the cell phones and the emergency, whatever it's called, emergency notification network, whatever the thing is called, you know, the TV and radio thing. But the fact that everyone did it and the police just rolling down the street in these big armored MRAPs pointing their weapons at people sitting on their porch.
5: Yes.
3: Just, you know, that, and the fact that people just kind of rolled over on that.
5: It's like, they did.
3: If you let them start doing this stuff, anytime they say there's some random guy running through your neighborhood, they'll just start doing it all the time.
6: And, but you mean know, they could maybe actually start telling us it takes 14 days to flatten the curve?
5: Exactly, Mo. Exactly. Yes.
3: And shelter in place. I mean, if you look at
5: the story, that's what those assholes in Boston said at the time. The authorities, they you must shelter in place, shelter in place. Where have we heard that recently?
2: It was verbatim. Right. They said shelter in place.
5: Verbatim.
2: Yeah.
5: Yeah. Yeah.
3: Well, and I still have relatives to this day who refer to the lockdown as if, and if you go back and read those things, cause I still went to work, cause I was identified as a essential employee and had to be at work, but there was never a legal, any actual, legislation passed that says you are not allowed to leave your house. But a lot of people didn't because that was kind of the way it was sort of portrayed. Sure. And so that's what they did.
5: Yes.
3: And it's like there was no lockdown. You were never required to stay at home, not allowed to go outside. That never, ever happened. But people are like, but that's what the people on the TV thing said. So that's what right. I did. Sure. It's like, come on.
5: Yeah, and that lockdown, I mean, that's a prison term, man. That's where that began, okay?
6: Right, lock them down.
5: That's where it came from. And suddenly, somehow, you know, when my kid was, you know, very young in grammar school, there was a bank robbed about, it was like 6-7 miles from the fucking school, and somebody calls it, you've heard the school's in lockdown? I said, what the fuck? What do you mean lockdown? The bank robbery was 7 miles away. Do you think the guys just took down that bank. They're going to say, let's duck in this school. Let's hide out here. It was absurd. And suddenly there were, you know, all kinds of guys in body armor, ARs and shit, surrounding a fucking school for absolutely no reason other than they could.
2: Yep.
3: Yeah, and I think a lot of it is a conditioning thing, sir. Go ahead.
5: It is. It absolutely is.
6: I was just about to say the same because it's conditioning. The whole theme of this episode has been the effects of these shootings, not the actual events. But what stuck with us, like for me, the martial law, that's what stuck in my head about this whole case, and the surveillance. As you go back with the school shootings, it's getting kids, it's a lockdown. It's a bad man outside with a gun. It's, you know, you do that 2 or 3 times a year.
5: Mm-hmm.
6: Over a matter of a kid's, educational, years. What does that affect? So now when you get to the point now, it's a lockdown, stay inside. Okay. There's no questions asked. It's like,
5: none.
6: And I think we see this now with the boomers. No offense, boomers, but the ones that was, oh, Russia is going to nuke us, hide under your desk. Mm-hmm. And that's why the whole Russia thing was so easily for them to believe with Trump because like Russia's bad. I mean, we've been told all our life, Russia was going to nuke us, get under your desk. And with a certain age group, you understand that bought that Russia thing, hook, line, and sinker. and they're buying it right now. I mean, even to the point, look where we're at now, and geopolitics. So we can't underestimate the effects of when you tell a child, there's a bad man outside, get on your desk. You know what I'm saying? We all could die. And see it now with the mask and the vax and the, you know, COVID. What are these kids going to be? You know what I'm saying? What's going to be their reflection 10, 15 years from now? You know, it's going to be, you know, I want to stay at home. I don't want to go outside, I believe.
5: Sure.
3: I was just thinking about the duck and cover stuff you mentioned there. When I was in elementary school, that was still a big thing. We still had occasional duck and cover drills, and to the point where even I distinctly remember my elementary school had a civil defense shelter in the basement, and they would tell you as part of that drill that if you need to, you go in there. And this was in the early 80s. And so they were still doing it, you know, almost 30 plus years later, sure. Which says to me, they're still going to be doing this stuff in 20 or 30 years. And now granted at the time, and to your point, Mo, I think that a lot of people really did buy into this, but by the time we got to the early 80s, you were like, yeah, whatever. Okay, fine. We'll go sit under our desk for the national, you know, duck and cover drill. Blah, blah, blah, blah, blah, blah, blah, blah. No one really cares. But I think there were people involved in organizing and setting up those drills who thought they were absolutely essential to teach all the kids to do this so they know what to do when Russia attacks, because it's going to happen. And so I think you're exactly right. This is the same reason they do the lockdown, shelter in place, whatever you want to call it. I don't know if you guys have seen these things in schools recently, but the run, hide, fight posters, mm-hmm. if there's a gunman. So it's like, not only are they telling you there's a gunman so often, but they're now teaching your kids how to fight back against the gunman when it inevitably happens. So it's crazy. Right.
2: They're teaching run, fight, hide in corporate workplaces.
3: Yeah.
5: Yeah.
2: But before we get off conditioning, I did a lot of conditioning the last two or three nights, and my hair now has a fantastic shine and bounce.
5: Oh, good.
2: Yeah.
3: You can't set yourself up for the own joke.
6: But you didn't. What about volume? Look, do you have volume as well?
3: The trick is to rinse and repeat. Always repeat.
5: Yes, rinse and repeat. But it's safety culture. I mean, I think you played the clip on your last show, with the Krispy Kreme call. Chris, with,
2: I forgot about Walensky,
5: who has just been a font of lies and bullshit. And, you know, when she's signing up, when she was responding, said, well, we want to, we're working 24/7, keeping our heads down, 12,000 strong, try to keep America safe. Well, no, honey. If you're doing anything, maybe keeping America healthy, not safe. That's not your fucking job. Okay. But that's what we've become. It's a country obsessed with safety on every level.
2: Even the Krispy Kreme person was like, are they glowing in the dark yet from all those vaccines?
5: Right. Even she had it going on.
2: Yeah. We spent a while later in that episode on phone with a couple of pharmacists. I mean, prank calls are fun. With vaccines, you can kind of work it into the topic. With mass shootings, I couldn't think of any good prank calls revolving this topic. So I'm going to stay away from that today.
5: Yeah.
2: Swatted like 10 minutes into the call.
3: Well, you could call the places and ask if they have backpacks with the bulletproof thing. Yeah, that talk about scaring the crap out of kids.
5: Yeah.
3: Huh? Let's get them all new backpacks that have the little spot in the back for the armor panel in it. Good Lord.
6: Mm-hmm. Well, you just triggered a thought in my mind. When I was going to school, we were the generation that had the see-through backpacks. And that was like a whole thing. It's like, you all see-through backpacks so we could see if kid has gun in the gun in his book bag or not. Hmm. So, I mean, like I said, these things are, they work them in, and then we wonder why, you know, society is so docile now to listen to whatever the narrative is. It doesn't matter what the narrative is, because it's always going to be a new one. And then they'll come back and give you the truth later. But look at the freedoms that we gave up with 9/11. Even the DC shooter, and nobody's mentioned that one. That one right there was another one that's just like, what the hell happened? I still don't have a good answer for what took place there.
3: Is this the guy who was like hiding in the trunk of his car?
5: The sniper, that dude?
6: Yes.
2: He had all the schematics of the layout of DC. Is that the guy?
6: Yeah, but then it came up, and then they wrapped it up with a nice little bow and said, oh, he was just mad at his ex-wife. You know, and that's why he did it. And I'm like, that doesn't make any sense. Yeah. But I mean, it's, But they had everybody terrified of white vans. So that's what they were saying. Oh, there's a white van. You know how many white vans are in Northern Virginia and D.C.? I mean, yeah. Jesus Christ.
5: But it turned out he was doing it from the trunk of a Chevy, like a blue Impala, yes. If I remember.
6: That's the story, which, yeah. I mean, I don't know what happened in that case as far as, but I'm just saying, I lived under that terror, if you want to call it that, mm-hmm. of when you were pumping your gas. Like, I mean, like you were like, oh God, I got to get gas. I mean, that was the kind of thing, like for that time, I don't know if people were in the area or not, but you dreaded getting gas.
5: Yeah.
2: Huh.
6: And
2: yeah, that's before my time. Another fun one that I just remembered is the pipe bomb mailer. They mailed them to like Obama, Soros, Hillary, all these people. And they turned out to be fake pipe bombs. And this was like huge news for a while. And they finally get this guy. Who his MO was super sketchy. I can't remember the details, but I do remember his van was covered head to toe in a cartoonish amount of Trump stickers. It's like, this
5: guy's like, of course.
6: I want to bring up one point before we move on. We saw a lot of this pick up from like 2000, like 9/11 up to, you know, the crescendo was maybe the end of Obama's, term. Do we think that has anything to do with they knew that with cell phones and increased technology that they wouldn't have those blind spots to pull some of this stuff off? Like they can't do Boston Marathon now. It's too many camera phones. It's too many, you know, it's too much data. Do you think that they say, oh, we got to get them all in before, you know what I'm saying? Before this, the shelf life goes on them.
2: That's a good question. I think question.
5: It depends on whether it's a homegrown, you know, verified psycho or some, Manchurian candidate programmed. Because the nut isn't going to give a shit how many cameras there are. He's going to do what he's going to do. Right?
6: Yeah. Well, I'm talking about the psyops. Like Like, do you think they just like, cause like, they kind of just stopped. I mean, we don't have a, Vegas shooting in the last X amount of years. We don't have the Pulse. It was like Pulse nightclub, Vegas shooting. You know, they was all stacked on top of each other and the body count numbers were getting just astronomical.
2: Vegas is still the record, right?
6: Yeah, it was like, I think he got like 60, people that were killed, but the Pulse nightclub had 49 with a far smaller crowd. So like I said, I'm not comparing. I'm just saying that. I remember like in the media how they used to do like, oh, it was like kind of like a game, like to see how far the total would run up. Mm-hmm. It was like, oh, up to 29, up 31, 33, 35. It was like kind of sick to the point they were over report and had to come back down. It was a weird
2: feeding into the copycat scenario.
6: No, it was just a weird time then. I'm just reflecting back and it was just a weird time in the media.
3: So, Mo, are you suggesting that maybe there was some sort of program running that was activating these folks and kicking them loose, which is why it kind of kept amping up all during the same short period of time?
6: If we look at the naval yard shooter, if we look at the Baton Rouge, the one guy that shot the cops, I covered this on my show, that he said he was being gang stalked. And, like, I mean, it's always something.
3: You're right. There were a bunch of them there in like a 2-year period. There was just a lot of these things getting cooked off there.
5: Yeah.
6: Yeah. Fort Hood. To the point we forget about. I mean, once we start looking back, it's like, wow, was that many in that short period of time?
5: Let's see. In San Bernardino,
6: two cop shootings. I mean, in a matter of months.
3: What was the one in Dallas? Remember they killed him with a robot?
6: Yeah. That's what I'm saying. Like,
5: yeah.
2: I don't remember this.
3: Oh, what was
6: It was the Dallas police shooting, and then Baton Rouge happened shortly after that. Mm. But yeah, the story is, and both of these guys had ex-military experience. That was the other thing.
3: Yeah, those were 10 days apart. Dallas was July 7th, 2016. Baton Rouge, July 17th. So 10 days.
6: Yeah. And the guy in Baton Rouge said he has videos. I covered the clips on the show that he was saying he was being gang stalked. Mm-hmm. And then we see the Federal Naval Yard put ELF on his gun, and he changed hotel rooms multiple times that night before he went to the Navy Yard and just did what he did. And I'm not trying to absolve these people of what they did, but it's just weird.
2: Dean Reiner and Booberry and I did an episode a while back all about gang stalking. But, Mo, could you give, for a lot of people probably aren't aware of what that is, could you give like a brief synopsis of what gang stalking is?
6: Gang stalking is the appearance that you're being stalked by a net of people, you know, that they hand off from one place to another. They'll go in your house, move certain things around that you have to notice, but they won't leave anything else disturbed. Phone calls, like I said, following you in traffic, those kind of things. Now, there is an element of people suffering from mental illness that think they're being gang stalked, but I just find it fascinating that I had it on one story that this woman put up cameras in her house and, you know, caught people going in and out of it. People thought she was crazy.
2: And they weren't stealing anything. They were just moving stuff around, opening drawers just to make her go crazy.
5: Well, that was a very common tactic used by the Stasi in East Germany to fuck up political enemies of the state. They do exactly that while people were at work. They'd break into a home. They'd move shit around, hide stuff just to make them think they were losing their minds. That's from a very old playbook.
6: And that goes to the conditioning thing. I think we're experiencing this, the same thing, but on a mass scale. When you know something's not right and you know it's not right, but it's kind of hard to prove. It's like when you come in, just imagine you put your cups on the left hand side and your plates on the right hand side cabinet and you come home and they're opposite. You'll start questioning your sanity. It's like, hold on. Am I crazy? I mean, I know somebody didn't just come in here to just rearrange my dishes, but, that has to screw with your head. And I think that's what's happening now that's the point I was making with Adam on the last episode was, he was saying, why don't they just have bodies then? It's like, we're to the point now, they don't even need bodies. They don't need any. I mean, it's just people eat the media up.
2: That's my point with the Boston bombing. It's like, why kill anybody besides your patsies?
6: And you technically can't go to jail if you get caught. I mean, because you just say it's a drill. It's like, oh, it was a drill. My bad. You know, that kind of thing. But if it goes off without a hitch, oh, it was a real attack. And I'm not going to say, I'm not trying to negate that there aren't real shootings, because Christopher Dorner was a real shooting that nobody talks about. And I wanted to talk about it when you brought manifestos.
5: Let's talk about that, because I lived through that one in LA here.
6: Yeah. And the way they just burn him up inside the house. I mean, he was no threat to them. I mean, we've seen them do what? 3-4 day standoffs. It was it's been there a few hours. Light it up.
3: That's one where they chased the guy up into a cabin in the mountains and like threw smoke rays and just set the whole thing on fire and stood there and watched it.
6: Exactly. And burn him up. I mean, sacrificed him for lack of a better word, like on live TV.
5: But before they did that, I think he was rolling around in like a late model white, I think it was a white Ford F-150 truck. And, that was the description that went out.
3: Oh, they were stumping people grabbing them out of trucks and stuff. I remember.
5: They weren't just grabbing them. A couple of LAPD pulled up behind,
3: they shot some poor lady, like
5: women
3: cleaning lady in a Toyota.
5: Nissan pickup truck. And they shot the fucking, it looked like Bonnie and Clyde's car when they got through with it. Okay. That's how insane they went to get that guy.
2: I thought it was a Plymouth Laser.
3: Well, maybe they thought he stopped. He was wearing a mask. He painted his truck and made it smaller.
5: There you go.
3: Yeah. Oh, it's a good disguise. That's why we got to shoot him.
5: And they somebody had audio of like the commander in charge when he went up in the mountains there saying, okay, light it up, you know, just fucking burn this guy out. So that was no accident.
6: It was mesmerizing because I've never seen, especially never. Of course, you know, with cop killers, they're going to be extra aggressive with you.
5: Sure.
6: And kill you if they can. I mean, if they can justly do it, but he was no threat to them. It was kind of like, we got the place surrounded. You know, we can wait him out. It was like, nope. It was like raw daylight. It was like, they just lit the cabin up and just burned him alive. And the crazy thing about that case was, one, the manifesto, like nobody really talks about that, but he's also a certain profile of people that say, okay, I'll go do this heinous thing, But it's going to, this act is going to bring attention to whatever the issue is. You know, saying they feel just about, we saw, the Unabomber. He was that type of profile. The guy that supposedly spread AIDS, the dentist, I forget his name, down in Florida and back in the '80s. He was the same thing. He was giving all the patients AIDS. So they would look deeper into the conspiracy of AIDS. And this guy was the same kind of profile. So as I said, just to where I opened up at, lumping all these things into mass shootings or whatever, it's kind of like, it's all, yeah, this crazy guy. I mean, some of these people are crazy, driven crazy.
2: I agree.
6: Not to give them any kind of cop out, but, you know, if you're being gang stalked or, you know, messed with, in some kind of ways, people can be driven crazy or made chemically crazy, like you were saying about, with the drugs.
2: Mm-hmm.
6: I want to say one more thing before we, because I think about things as you were saying them.
2: Yeah.
6: What does this play into the shootings that they don't call mass shootings, like in Chicago and places like that? You know, that they just call gang violence. Mm-hmm. No, it's kind of like it's, you could have 5, 6, 8 people shot in Chicago. And it's like, oh, it's gang violence. It's never a mass shooting. And we saw this with, down in Texas where the kid shot the other kid at school. It was like this great debate on whether it was a school shooting or not. It's like, no, that's not a school shooting. It's like,
2: I think if it happens at school, you could easily say it was, but yeah.
5: Yeah.
3: Well, but it did, but that kid was like out on bail the next day.
5: Yes.
6: Yeah. That's what I'm saying. He's like, they were out on bail the next day and they were hard debating to say this was not a school shooting. Mm-hmm. This is not a school shooting. It's like, that's weird. For the same people that lock kids under their desk, for a guy 7 miles away, now we're going to not call this a school shooting that happened, a shooting that happened inside of a school. I mean, it's just strange, very strange what they do with the media.
2: I don't know. I'm sure you guys remember this one. Not this past Christmas, but the Christmas before here in not my neck of the woods, early Christmas morning, like a whole block of Nashville blew up.
5: Oh yeah.
2: And there was,
3: it was definitely not because the giant AT&T switching center was there.
2: Yeah. And there was there was reports of a firefight and people hearing gunshots. I don't know about any of that. I haven't seen any hard proof of that. But the one thing that there's video of and people said they heard was like the whole block, you could hear this loudspeaker going, if you can hear this,
3: you're too close. Yeah.
2: Evacuate the area immediately. And that went on for, you know, a couple minutes and then boom, the whole thing blows up. And, you know, within an hour of that going on, Christmas morning, I'm looking at it and I'm like, what the hell's going on? And that video shows up. It's just, and then later on they said it was some guy who killed himself in the van and he was believed in lizard people. I remember that one being a big talking point. Oh, the guy believed in lizard people. But what's weird is if you look at all the street camera videos, the explosion doesn't emanate from his truck. It emanates like, you know,
3: From a sewer grate next to him.
2: Yeah. Like a good chunk of the way away from the truck.
5: Yeah.
2: You go frame by frame. So yeah.
3: So it's interesting because I do remember when that happened. I remember, a couple of weeks ago, so we were visiting relatives and, you know, don't watch the news here because why would you? But, they just, you know, they're the sort of relatives who just sit down in front of the TV and just absorb whatever information they need to. And, it was CBS or NBC or one of them did like a 1 year retrospective on that. And I was like, oh, let's see what they say here. And all they did was talk about some like crazy cat lady whose apartment was destroyed and how bad she felt because she can't live in this nice building that they were working so hard to renovate and blardy, blardy, blard. And like, and they didn't mention anything about the explosion, anything about the, you know, the guy, the perpetrator, any of the theories behind it, any of that. They're like, they just completely, ignored every aspect of it, almost as if they made a huge effort to do that, be like, all right, we have to do a 1 year to say we did, but we're going to focus completely on this lady, and ignore everything about the actual event itself. It was very weird.
6: Also in that case, everything blew up except the building that the truck was right beside.
5: Yes.
6: Like what kind of building was that? Nobody, like what was that? What, and no calls were missed. No service was out for it to be an AT&T building, you know,
2: Yeah, the Batman building is what the locals call it. No, I...
3: Well, because he was like a block away. He was like, he missed by a block or something. So there's
2: a lot of questions about... Everything about that was weird, yeah. And the eeriest part is the warning that everybody was told to evacuate before it. Yeah. Now, that reminded me of something about the Boston bombing. I mean, there's so much about the Boston bombing, but one of the things that's crazy is, like, there's this huge explosion, and you see the video of it, you see the, frame by frame of people taking pictures, which is weird that you can see all these people with other cameras taking pictures of victims just bleeding out alone on the ground. It's like, why don't you put your camera down and help this person? But,
5: that's the new America.
2: Well, yeah.
3: We get it on TikTok.
2: The tables, there's like red Solo cups, beer bottles, just stuff that is completely undisturbed before and after the explosion. And it's like the explosion is right there. And after the explosion, you tell me this red Solo cup is still in the exact same spot on this table while all these people are just, their jeans are blown up, even though their legs are fine for the most part. Their jeans are just shredded. Like it doesn't, and there's no chain of evidence with the videos of you seeing like, people, like there's no video of people losing limbs from start to finish. It's like, you see the explosion and then there's different video of people without limbs. There's no chain of evidence there. And then another thing, and this will be my last thought on the Boston bombing. I'm sorry to backtrack. Do you guys remember the Family Guy episode that came out 2 or 3 weeks prior?
3: If it wasn't like in 2002, no, I wasn't watching Family
2: Guy. Oh yeah. Well, I'm not a big fan of Seth MacFarlane, to be clear, but there was an episode of Family Guy and it was going all around right after the Boston bombing on Facebook and YouTube, and it was two separate clips, and this is how, like, they were able to debunk it, saying it was a hoax, is because from the same episode, people put two separate clips back to back. And I don't think anybody was claiming it was the same clip, but that, then all the fact checkers can say, oh, it's a hoax. But it is two clips from the same episode. One clip is Peter Griffin at a bar dialing phone numbers, and then two bombs go off. That's one part of the episode. And at the other part of the episode, Peter Griffin is just driving his car through the Boston Marathon, and with just a path of bloody carnage behind him. So I don't know if that's predictive programming, coincidence. I don't know, but the two explosions thing is the biggest thing, and the Boston bombing also being referenced in there. Could be a coincidence, but it's still.
6: One last thing I would like to mention on the Boston Marathon was the rice cooker was a meme, and Amazon came out and said, well, it was a news story about Amazon. It was like, a guy ordered a rice cooker and washers, and that sent off an alarm at Amazon that he could be a potential bomber. And I remember that. I was like, wait, what? I think that was letting them know, like, Amazon is watching what you're putting in your cart. But that was an actual news story. Like, the guy had bought, added pressure cooker or a rice cooker and washers, or some kind of metal components in his cart, like, minutes apart, and that, like, set up a red flag somewhere.
3: Yeah, I mean, that stuff's a little weird if they start watching that stuff. Just as I'm looking for news here, so apparently the Boston Marathon bomber, Jokhar Tsarnaev, collected $1,400 in coronavirus relief funds, so he's been ordered to pay those back.
2: Oh. Wait a minute, I didn't even know he was still alive.
3: Well, the one brother was shot and killed during the manhunt, and the other one was sentenced to life in prison or something.
2: Is he able to talk yet?
3: I don't know.
2: I didn't follow up on it. Like, I just followed, like, the current day stuff.
5: Yeah.
2: I remember he was, like, checking his hair in the security camera in his cell, and then he, like, flipped off the camera when he realized it was a camera. Something like that.
5: Maybe you get him on the show if he talks, Chris.
2: Good.
5: Be a good, get.
2: Oh, that'd be stellar. Be a good, yeah. See if I can, I'll just start reaching out to, I'm sure, the Q Shaman just did a show with Channel 7 from jail.
5: That was pretty good.
2: Not that guy is comparable, because I don't think he hurt anybody. But, he was scary. He was yelling and standing around.
5: Yeah.
2: Doing stuff. Being disruptive.
3: So just real quick, I do want to throw this out there because it's my personal theory, but on the Boston bombing in particular, I 100% believe that was designed to be yet another in these line of, 6 week cycle. Hey, we got the guy, we're doing a great job sort of thing. Where the FBI is involved and they teach this guy how to do stuff. And it sounds like the Tsarnaev brothers were smart enough that they looked at this and went, wait, this thing isn't going to work. But if I do this and this and this to the pressure cooker, now it will work. So let's go do that, because they get these guys and they spin them up with ideology and convince them to do these terrible acts. But they always do it with, you know, the bombs that don't work, or they just, you know, the fake bombs, and they say, you know, dial this beeper number and that'll set it off. And as soon as they do it, they go arrest the guy, or they help the guy get a gun sort of thing at the local gun store sort of thing. Right. So I 100% believe that's what this was. They were setting this guy up. This

0: of a better term, kind of innocent in the thing. And I say innocent, not in that he didn't do it, but innocent, like he didn't understand what he was involved in and now is a true patsy. And it's like, nope, because your brother was the bad guy doing all this stuff. You're in jail for life. So that's my theory on it.
1: So he was not aware that it was a kind of an inside job. So
0: yes, I think he was just kind of helping out he looked up to his brother and he was several years younger sort of thing, looked up to his brother as, you know, any of us with brothers kind of do that. And, well, if he says to do it, I guess we'll go do this. All right. Yeah. I get him, you know, so, but my 100% that my theory is that the feds or whoever was setting this guy up and they were going to grab him at the last minute, to show that they were on top of it. And actually, he actually pulled it off.
1: Yeah.
0: Never a good look for the feds.
2: It's definitely, I mean, I'm not claiming to know, have any, if not, I mean, all, if not any of the answers on any of these things. But the Boston one, like I said, is the one that if any of them are fake and as in like totally fake, I think that would be the one. Stuff like Vegas, Sandy Hook, Parkland, I think, you know, they have a bunch of guys and just mow people down and then some, you know, idiot patsy takes the fall, whether it's a student or, somebody else. Now, I know we did have crisis actors in the show art, so we kind of need to talk about them for a little bit.
1: Okay.
0: What do you think? At some point
1: we got to get to Vegas, right? We're going to do Vegas, aren't we,
2: Chris? Yeah, after the donation break.
1: Okay.
2: But I mean, I think you guys, Mo and Larry have hard out soon, so I don't want to hold you hostage for Vegas unless you really want to stay. But, we're going to be going for a while longer, I'm sure. You got two mystery guests coming for Vegas, cool. But, I don't know,
0: one of which is not Joe Karzanayev from jail?
2: It's Hulk Hogan. I just got to go pick him up at the Red Onion. I don't know, crisis actors. Like, I know, like I said, the guy in the cowboy hat at the Boston bombing, I think is one. I think, Lena Wynn could have been one at the Boston bombing. But as far as, you know, throughout tragedies, and then you see Craigslist ads for literal crisis actors. Those could be hoaxes in themselves. I don't know. But, I don't know. What do you got? What's your guys' take in general on whether or not crisis actors are real? And of course, every scenario is different, but.
1: Yeah.
3: So I guess the most famous example would be, which he wouldn't be a crisis actor, but that's the one people point to, is the father in Connecticut, right?
1: Right.
3: That's like the go-to when people try to point it out, where he went from laughing to crying instantaneously. I think that would be the...
2: Yeah, he's laughing and joking around with people, and then right as soon as the interview starts, he breathes heavy, which is an acting technique, and then starts fussing. Now,
3: right, I just want to point out that would be the most famous...
1: Yeah.
3: Right. Example I can think of in recent history.
2: Yeah, and not to get, I don't want to go open the Connecticut can of worms on this episode, but just as a complete hypothesis, what if they kill the kids at the school, kill the parents, disappear all of them, and then have actors come in with fake stuff? I mean, that's completely off the walls. Off the rails, but I wonder if that could be possible.
3: I guess when you have a bunch of people like that, you know, a bunch of victims, I guess just going to go on the, you know, they're innocent, but still acting. What I mean by innocent is they are truly victims, but they see an opportunity in the situation.
2: Yeah.
3: And there, of course, I mean, when you have a large population of people, you know, saying victims like that, I'm sure you can scan through. Let's just say everything was on the up and up in any of these situations. You scan through, like, who do we got? And it's kind of like, you know, you're going through and see who makes the best characters for this story. And it's like, oh, well.
2: Or in that case, has an IMDb page, which a lot of them did.
3: Yeah. And that's the thing. And you see this oftentimes in just local news, local shootings. You know, they'll put the eccentric cousin on there. You know, that, you know, he's not even like a sibling or anything to the victim, but like he's eccentric. So let's bring him to the forefront, you know, cause it'll make for a better story.
2: A completely innocent example of this is, do you remember the local news report where people saw a leprechaun in a tree

0: have been a crackhead.
1: No.
0: You know what I'm talking about?
1: Where was that?
0: It was like Alabama, and all these people, like in the suburbs, are talking about how they saw a leprechaun. This old lady goes like, it could have been a crackhead up in the tree. And like, but everybody says it was a leprechaun. And it's like this, it's, you have to see it. It's like an amazing local news report that's like, you know, a couple minutes long. But I mean, on a scale of what you're just talking about, Mo, that's like, I mean, clearly, intentionally, like, there's some people say they saw a leprechaun. Let's just get the most, like, wacky people we can and interview them. And that's an innocent version of what you were just saying.
2: Yeah, and let's just say that this take, for instance, this guy we talked about and, or say a person like him, it might be like, he might not have been that involved kind of dad or whatever, but it's like, oh, he's pretty interesting. So we're going to put him as the, you know, the face of the parents, you know, because, you know, maybe the rest of the people are boring. You got to remember the media is making a product at the end of the day. I think that's lost on us. Oftentimes it's like, do we put the, you know, the actual grieving mother, or do we bring for, you know, the aunt that's kind of, you know, weird. Let's go with the aunt. No, cause she's going to give us more sense. She's going to go, you know, be sensational. Did he put his mute button on again?
3: Guarantee he did every time.
1: Yes.
3: Don't use that cough button. That's not what that's for.
0: God damn it.
1: Chris, come back, Chris.
3: Stay away from that mute button.
0: I'm just talking to myself like a crazy person. All right. Let's reset here.
4: I'm going to go to break. I'm going to come back. I'm going to go to break. We're going to come back. Yo, yo, yo, I got guns. I'll hurt you. I'll take you down. I'm a dangerous thug.
0: Okay, so I don't know. As I was saying, went to myself and no one else. Well, I don't know, Mo and Larry, what time you guys have to get out of here. If you want, we can do Parkland before you go or whatever. I got a couple more things on the docket, or anything else you want to talk about before we take a break or
2: whatever. I have a few more minutes.
1: Yeah, right. I'm waiting on a text from my wife to summon me for pickup duty. So,
0: gotcha.
1: When I see that, you know, I don't know. Could be longer than expected. I don't know.
0: All right. Well, let's run through, a little bit of Parkland here. This one, you know, Broward County, definitely spook central down there. It's like the Colorado of Florida as far as spooks go. This one is a witness the day of a student. And the reason in this clip you're going to hear the audio change is because it's a video that shows the full footage. And then when you hear the audio sound a little bit more tinny, that's the TV showing the local news report, the part of the interview they actually aired. Parkland witness.
5: As I was going down the stairs, I heard a couple shots fired. Everyone was freaking out, saying that it was a gun. And as we were walking the whole class together, I actually was speaking to the suspect, Nicholas Cruz. And as I was speaking to him, he seemed I don't know what the word I want to say is, but he was trouble in middle school. So I kind of joked to him about it and said, I'm surprised you weren't the one who did it. And he just gave me a huh. So, that's really what happened.
6: You were walking down the hall. He had already fired at that time.
5: Yes, sir, with him.
6: Weren't you scared?
5: In the moment, I wasn't, because there was obviously definitely another shooter involved.
0: You can see why they left this part of the interview out of the local news report here.
5: But.
6: Oh, you think he was not the only one?
5: No, definitely not.
6: Why do you say that?
5: Because when shots were fired, I saw him after the fact. So, and the shots were coming from the other part of the building. So there definitely had to be two shooters involved, I believe.
0: I'll stop that one there. It's a little too long of a clip. But yeah, you get the idea. That one's, just, you know, it's one of those things. And, in this case, we don't have 56 witnesses like we did on November 22nd, 1963, but we had a couple.
3: Was this interview with this guy, was this before or after the dude rode his bike back to campus?
0: That's coming up. Yes. one of my favorite crisis actors, alleged crisis actor.
3: You mean Harvard scholar?
0: Yes.
3: And pillow magnate.
0: This, let me know if you guys can even hear this one, because this is like an NBC local news where this girl's being filmed, but it never made it actually onto the air. So it's like being filmed with kind of bad quality, not well mic'd. But if you can hear this, let me know if you can't. This is another student witness. NBC local.
7: All the kids to go outside so they can start shooting up. So they start shooting from the first floor up. Because there's only two exits in the freshman building, so everybody started running to the other exits, but that's when the other shooter started coming up.
0: They told the kid, I don't know what that means. That's where every clip I could find starts, is her saying they told the kids to go outside so they could start shooting up. I'm assuming
7: all the kids to go outside so they can start shooting up. So they start shooting from the first floor up. Because there's only two exits in the freshman building, so everybody started running to the other exits, but that's when the other shooter started coming up. So everybody, and then I thank God to this teacher who opened up her door and all of us in. She got shot in the arm trying to open the door, and then the other teacher, he got shot in the head trying to cut the other students, and it was like an hour, it felt like years waiting for them. And then after all that, we finally got out, and they started yelling at us to keep focused and pay attention ahead, the army people, because they didn't want us to see the bodies that they hid in the corner.
0: The army people told us to look forward because they didn't want us to see the bodies that they hid. That could
3: be fair. That could be local police. I mean, if you've seen what they look like when they show up, they're wearing, green for some reason. So
0: That is very possible and the most likely explanation. And then here's her saying there was definitely three shooters.
7: We finally got out and they started yelling at us to keep focused and to pay attention ahead, the army people, because they didn't want us to see the corner. They were putting mats over them so we wouldn't see them. But there was dust all over the floor from.
0: You think there was more than one? Eyewitness accounts, the devil's advocate, are often very unreliable.
3: But that's two girls on the same day, just local news, right?
0: Yeah,
3: the one who passed the guy on the stairs and said it must have been somebody else, and then this girl who says there was at least three.
0: Yep, and the girl that passed him said there was at least two. This is the same student, I don't remember.
7: He came through and he started shooting the cabinet, and that's when he shot the teacher. And then he ran back outside to shoot the other teacher who was closing the other door for the kids. But he didn't get to close the door, and he was just there. And so we were all just sushing each other, shut up, just suck it up if you're crying, because we're not
0: trying. Now she is mic'd, and this is just, footage that from another camera that never got used, but this is riveting stuff. If you're NBC local news, why would you not include this testimony?
1: Because somebody told you to.
0: Yeah, exactly.
7: Trying to get shot because he was in the hallway yelling, hey, trying to taunt us and get us to say things, trying to get us outside. And that's when some other kid, he ran out because he thought it was free, but he got shot and then we heard the groaning outside and we couldn't do anything.
8: So the shooter, tell me, besides, hey, what was he saying during
7: He wasn't doing anything. He was legit. He just ran up the stairs, started shooting, and you could see a bunch of kids just going down that way, but stopping, but because the other shooter was coming. So everybody was screaming. Everybody was trampling each other, because they were hey, do you hear that loud banging sound? And we all thought it was some kid joking on the stairwell because they're hollow, so he could just hit a stick and it sounds like it. But then we all were oh, this is real. So we all just started running. It was really bad.
8: Now, one student told me that the shooter was wearing a bulletproof vest and a helmet. Did you see that?
7: I saw some other kid. The other kid who came into the classroom, he was wearing some type of thing, and I don't know.
0: So Matt, the reporter even says, which never got aired, another student told me he had a helmet and a bulletproof vest, which all the security footage we see of Cruz, he definitely doesn't have that.
1: Interesting.
0: And then that student somewhat corroborates the story. Now, another big question, and I won't play the clip because it'd be faster to just bring it up. Why did it take the SWAT team 90 minutes to get in and rescue these kids? If this had been a bank robbery, they'd be there in 2 to 5 minutes.
1: They were trained by the Columbine police.
0: Yeah. It's that's an insane amount of time.
1: Yeah.
3: It almost makes you wonder, was there a, you know, a mixed communication or a stand down order or something like that?
0: Well, there were drills going on that day. Like
3: 9/11. But I mean, even after they were like, hey, we need to get to this place. And like, oh, no, don't, no, we don't need, it's taken care of. Oh, it's done. Whatever it is, you know, cause yeah. Remember they famously had the guy who I think eventually, did he get fired or go to jail? The, school resource officer who ran away.
1: Well, wait a minute. That's yeah. another mystery because tell me this. How did Scott Peterson, who murdered his wife in the Bay Area and was in prison, get paroled and then get to Florida to become a cop to not respond to that situation? There can't be two of those.
0: Yeah, it's like when they move Catholic priest pedophiles from.
3: Well, he had blonde hair, remember?
1: No.
0: Now this clip.
1: Yeah, Scott Peterson, he was the hero of the moment there.
0: This clip made it onto ABC, but it disappeared real fast. I know Twitter started removing it right when it went up, but this one is pretty enlightening.
9: Creative writing teacher Stacy LaPelle's class was playing music, writing love letters, when the fire alarm went off. As students filed into the hallway, she heard gunfire. The killing had begun.
10: I was about 2 feet away from my door. All of a sudden, I heard gunshots in the stairwell, which is about 20 feet away from my room. And then kids were screaming and then running back towards me and towards the end of the hallway. So I just went in this very strange autopilot mode where I pivoted on my feet. I unlocked my door and the kids just started pouring in my room. I don't know how many kids were in there, but I was pulling them and getting them in and shouting at them to get in the room. And then I suddenly saw the shooter about 20 feet from me, standing at the end of the hallway, actively shooting down the hallway, just a barrage of bullets. And I'm staring at him thinking, why is the police here? This is strange, because he's in full metal garb, helmet, face mask, bulletproof armor, shooting this rifle that I've never seen before.
4: Wow.
0: Yeah, so what the hell was that?
1: What was that?
0: Wasn't Cruz, that's for sure. Oh, man. Maybe somebody already did this at the time, but did we reintroduce the Zodiac Killer when Nicholas Cruz, you know, Ted Cruz, Nicholas Cruz?
1: Yeah,
0: I'm sure somebody thought of that already.
1: Another Bay Area actor. Yes.
0: I'm sure that's been done before. Oh, Mo Larry, Curly, I mean, Cretchid, you guys want to talk about David Hogg real quick?
1: What can you say? I think Kretsch said it all with a pillow magnate, right? It's
2: right. So was he really a student or not a student? I mean, because I'm gonna be honest with you, with these cases like this, I don't really go down the rabbit hole because it never ends.
0: Yes, this one's tough, and this one I looked for a long time trying to confirm this. And it's impossible to do this original. I was like, where, and especially because Snapchat disappears. I was like, I want to find the original video of this to see if someone dubbed this over. Cause it's a Snapchat video of David Hogg with somebody talking. And then they zoom into his face and David Hogg says, shocking. And they're in the school. And I can't confirm if this is real or not, but listen to this.
11: All right. Really, Vinny?
12: Yeah, like he's not even supposed to be in our school. He's like 25 and he's from California, even though he's my debate partner. What the hell?
11: Shocking.
0: It all goes shocking. So that's weird. What the? And I can't confirm. That's everywhere. I can't confirm its authenticity, though.
3: So wait, who are they talking about there?
2: What was the official story of his position or? Because I heard that he graduated the year before. I heard he was much older than that. Some. Like I said, I didn't go down this rabbit hole. So
0: the context of the clip is his classmate.
2: Ears and eyes here.
0: Yeah, the context of this clip is his classmate is filming him on like Snapchat or something. It zooms in on his face and he's like, this guy's 25 from California and he's my debate partner for some reason. What's he even doing here? And David Hogg looks at the camera and goes, shocking. David Hogg really said shocking. I don't know if the other part was dubbed over as some kind of hoax. I can't say one way or the other. Wow. But it definitely was weird. Now, what am I thinking? I never even played the David Hogg intro. Hang
13: on. May remember this one from back in the day. It's called David Hogg Has No Adult Pubes.

David Haas. David Haas has no adult pubes. Sing with me, everybody.

0: Yeah. All right. It's a little
1: Where
0: Big
1: is
0: Bear
1: that
0: there.
1: From?
0: That is Owen is Benjamin. From, Owen Benjamin. He actually got banned from Twitter for talking about David Hogg's pubes.
1: Did he really?
0: I believe this was after that, and he made a song about it. Hmm. Yeah. Now he lives in the woods and talks about Jews, so he's gone a little off the rails, but he's funny. Used to. Yeah. Anyway, let's not get into Big Bear there. Papa Big Bear. Owen. Okay, so what? Somebody had a question before I did the intro. Now I lost it.
2: Mike, what was the, I just wanted to know what was the official story of this Hogg character? Cause I saw him, it was him and,
0: what is the girl with the shaved head, Sofia Latinx, Gonzalez?
2: I about to say it was Latinx, I don't want to gender her because I don't know what gender she subscribes to or, you know, that they, them, and.
0: You talking about the one with the shaved head?
2: Yeah.
0: Yeah, yeah.
2: And it was a black girl. It was like three of them that popped up.
0: Mm-hmm.
2: And it was like, it was kind of like, who we got, who, it's the same thing. Who do we have at the school that's really good? You know what I'm saying?
0: And Hogg was like a celebrity. I mean, Vice News did like an hour doc on him where he's cussing like up a storm, like cussing way more than anybody I've ever heard cuss. F the conspiracy theorist, F Alex Jones. He believes in gay frogs. F David Hogg was like,
3: well, he's also the only one other than the shooter who has like his own Wikipedia page. So weird.
0: Yeah. Something, and his dad's FBI, which, you know, that could be a coincidence, but something weird is up with him. As far as to your question, Mo, I'm not sure. I believe the official story is he was a student who was there at the time of the shooting. And, but his own timeline is completely wonky. It makes no sense. Like, here's, David Hogg is filming himself in the closet at the time of the shooting. Well, supposedly at the time of the shooting, but he gets the timeline wrong even in this clip. But the weirder part of this clip is, well, one, he's whispering while everybody else around him seems to be talking in normal speaking volume. And he says, at first we thought it was a drill, but then it was a real shooting. So I'll play that just.
4: So right now we're in a school. It's an active shooter. It's not a drill.
5: This is not a school.
4: Yeah. It's
5: currently. Hello.
4: It's
5: 252. Where are you?
4: I heard one gunshot. We thought it was a drill initially, but it's not. We're awfully on the surface.
0: Why is he the only one whispering?
2: Good. I don't know. This was a weird one. This definitely was a weird one. The fact that they tried to make him like the, like a left leaning David, Ben Shapiro type.
0: Yeah.
2: That's kind of like how they tried to shape him that way. Like he was going to be the voice of the generation for, you know, the left.
0: Yeah, and he was like,
2: he was detonated. He was detonated by the,
0: he was Greta. Know. They made him into like a Greta type character.
1: Oh yeah. Yes. And they both came up almost at the same time.
0: Yeah.
1: Greta and David. But where is he? What happened to him?
0: I think he was off message, kind of like Greta was, and they kicked him to the curb. I can't remember, but he was attacking Biden for something at one point, stuff like that.
1: Oh,
0: but,
1: Joey.
0: This is a super cut, but this one was probably one of the most viral moments at the time. And it's, David Hogg not being able to remember his lines. But he also in this video talks about how they first thought it was a drill when they heard the gunshots and the fire alarm.
6: Because we had had a fire alarm earlier that day and that was a drill. So we thought this was a drill too, just another.
0: And I guess I should have set this up better. He is not distressed. Like the reason he keeps cutting himself off and saying sorry, he's not, you know, teary eyed. He's not upset. It's like he's trying to get his line right. Like you would see in a behind the scenes acting video. And this jumps around a little bit because it is like a super cut of it.
6: Because we had had a fire alarm earlier that day and that was a drill. So we thought this was a drill too, just another one. Cause we have a lot of fire alarms, a lot of fire drills at the school. After we heard the first gunshot, we initially thought it was a drill. Actually, that was a bad choice.
7: It's okay, you're fine.
6: Actually, that was a bad choice because the janitor... Sorry.
7: It's okay, you're fine, David, you're fine.
6: Honestly, when I was going out, I was kind of in... I was in... Hold on.
7: It's okay.
6: When I was going out, I was in shock.
0: It's like he's trying to get the best take, you know?
1: Make sure the take is right. The guy with the slate in front of the camera, the slapstick.
0: Very strange. And it goes on. I can keep going for another, you know, minute or so.
2: The second voice in there said, we'll just and it just kind of cut off right there. Like he was going to say, we'll just edit that out.
0: Oh, let me
2: like
0: back
2: he
0: up.
2: Knows it's going to be spliced together.
0: How long ago was that?
2: Maybe about 10 seconds prior to you stopping it.
0: Let's back it up.
7: Okay, you're fine, David, you're fine.
6: Honestly, when I was going out, I was kind of in, I was in, hold on. When I was going out, I was in shock.
0: You were saying, I don't know how to put this in perspective. So he's reminding
2: no,
0: me.
2: No, you had to back up
0: about.
2: A little bit. For, but he said, okay. We'll just, and then it kind of just, it cut off. I don't know what he was going to say, but it sounded like, he was assuring we'll him, just, like, it's okay. We'll just
0: edit off. This out, I'm sure. Is what else could he be saying when he says that?
2: You know, right.
0: That's the most logical thing.
3: Did the other voice there also say, you were saying, I don't know the perspective, or you should say?
0: I think he said, you were saying, let's back it up again. This is, I'll put this in the show notes too.
3: He's getting like stage directions or something.
0: I can't find the full video of this. I can just find the supercut of it. I don't know if this got leaked by somebody or what.
6: I was going out, I was in shock.
7: Yeah, saying I don't know how to put this in perspective.
0: You were saying, I don't know how to put this in perspective.
3: All right.
0: Back. I can listen to it one more time. Zoom enhance.
6: So most of my friends.
7: I don't know.
6: When I was going out, I was in shock.
7: Yeah, saying I don't know how to put this in perspective.
0: Sounds like you were saying to me. I don't know what you
3: almost mean. Like he's being told, say, you don't know how to put this in perspective. I don't know. That's either way.
6: Okay. So most of my friends that made it out. One of them went into a bathroom in the same, I believe in the same hallway as the shooter. Oh, hold on. One of them went into the same bathroom, I believe, as the hallway shooter. He was in there at the same time, and he was in the bathroom, and he didn't know if he was going to live.
0: I don't know.
1: That's because that's an bathroom. Interesting word choice. Why does he identify the guy as the hallway shooters? If like there was maybe a staircase shooter and a rooftop.
0: Ooh.
1: Isn't that an odd choice? The hallway shooters.
0: Good catch. I didn't even notice that. That's why there's more than one of us. Okay. Yeah. And then this is just when he was on, I think it was CBS, where he just completely destroys the timeline that he was setting up the day of.
6: On the day of the shooting, I got my camera and got on my bike and rode as fast as I could 3 miles from my house to the school to get as much video and get on as many interviews as I could because I knew that this could not be another mass shooting.
0: Oh, so you knew it was a shooting?
2: Wait. Because I'm confused now. And maybe the listeners are too. He rode his bike to the school to hide in the closet? Because he thought it was a drill? I mean, am I missing?
0: Yeah. What the hell's going on? So yeah, he rode his bike. He's like, oh, as soon as I heard there's a shooting, I rode the 3 miles as fast as I could on my bike to the school. And then when I got to the school, I thought it was a drill. What?
2: Yeah, I hid in the closet because we thought it was a drill at first. But I came here because I thought it was a shooting.
0: I mean,
2: am I nitpicking here or am I?
0: No, you can't explain that away.
2: I'm confusion.
0: You can't explain that away as like shell, like it's not like his brains were scattered from shell shock bad enough to completely destroy his own narrative that he had built before that. It makes no sense.
1: Can you run that again, Chris?
0: Yeah. Let's pull it back up here. Okay.
6: On the day of the shooting, I got my camera and got on my bike and rode as fast as I could 3 miles from my house to the school to get as much video and get on as many interviews as I could because I knew that this could not be another mass shooting.
2: Because it was Drew, like you thought.
0: It's just
1: weird.
2: Until you found it was a real shooting. Like
0: I just can't imagine a scenario other than he's lying where his stories would be that far connected from each other. Or disconnected. Right?
2: It doesn't even make any sense. I'm trying to figure out what happened here. How did he get into school?
1: I remember seeing that and think, go ahead, Mom, sorry.
2: No, I think we're having the same problem, but it's just, from the first clip you played when he was in the closet, at the school, not the other closet, that I thought he was like in school as a student. Heard the alarm, thinking it was a drill, hid, and then it, I'm just telling what I heard, and it found out it wasn't a drill. Now it seems like he's outside the school. Somehow he heard about the shooting. He gets on his bike, like, you know, Pee Wee Herman, and rides over to the school to do some investigating. You know what I'm saying? Like,
0: that's a good mental image.
2: It is. How does these two things fit together? I don't understand how they fit together. And that's why I'm done with this rabbit hole. I want out.
1: Well, I remember when this thing played and trying to make sense of it myself. And what I took with, you know, from it, but it was very tenuous, was this guy. Okay. He was there for the actual incident himself. He's in the closet whispering into his own cell phone. Right. And then later on when everybody gets out of there, that's when he hops on his bike to go home and get his Nikon SLR or something, or, you know, some higher end video equipment so he can cover this properly. Is that what he's saying?
3: Yeah, that's one interpretation. And I would agree that it's almost like if he's flustered, if he's not speaking, you know, correctly, if he's having trouble processing, that's what he meant was after the fact, they kicked us out of school that day early. As soon as I got home, I grabbed my good camera and I raced back to school to talk with people about it. Yeah. But it's like, it just doesn't come across that way genuinely, though. Mm. Just weird.
2: And that's the key point right there, why they had to 86 this kid.
0: Well, wait.
2: Because he wasn't genuine at all, to the point where he seemed very opportunistic. Oh, and, you know, you've just lost a bunch of classmates to a shooting. And your first thing is, let me go grab my camera and be, you know.
1: Yeah.
0: And I don't think from what he says here.
2: Either something's wrong with him, and like I said, either something's wrong with him, he can compartmentalize traumatic violence like that.
1: Well, the guy was not telegenic. I mean, he came across as very unlikable, always. Yes. Angry, unlikable. And that doesn't make for good television.
0: Yeah. Okay, so what you guys were saying just a minute ago is maybe he was... The shooting started when he thought, and at first he thought it was a drill, and then he went home to go get his camera and then came back. But I don't think that's how it comes across at all here. I'm going to play this again. Just listen. Maybe imagine in my head that this is what he meant. Oh, what? Huh. That's the song. Here we go.
5: On the day of the shooting, I got my camera and got on my bike and rode as fast as I could 3 miles from my house to the school.
0: Yeah, so it seems like he would include the fact that he left the school and then came back. Like, he doesn't start the story off that way.
1: Right. And another question that would be is, you would think that when the kids who were in that school lived to get out of there with their lives, you would think that the authorities, whoever they are, would sort of grab them and say, hey, we want to talk to you a little bit, get a clear picture of what you just experienced for the record. Did they just do that? Say, okay, go home? I mean, that seems a little odd, doesn't it?
3: Well, even if they are released to go home, hey, get out of here, go home, go, it's in the middle of the day or something like that. Cause I think it was earlier than normal school release. And let's play along. He believes, okay, I write for the school paper or whatever it is. I'm going to get my good camera. I'm going to go back. I'm going to talk to people. Well, who's still going to be there?
1: Right.
3: So it's just, a whole bunch of things are just kind of weird on that whole scenario.
1: Yeah. Florida.
2: He was definitely very unlikable. That was the thing about with me. It was just like, and I say this, you're saying, I said the same thing about Rittenhouse. They just look very punchable. And not that I want to punch them, but people just, like you said, it just gets a visceral reaction from people. And he's one of those type of characters that people had a visceral reaction to him, just like, I hate him. And that drove the need to want to expose him.
3: Yeah, this says the lockdown was initiated at 2:21 p.m. Students were released shortly thereafter. So yeah, it sounds like just rather than trying to, cause I mean, you know how school districts operate, the same buses that pick up the high school kids are the ones that pick up the junior high kids, which pick up the elementary kids. So they've got these structured schedules. So it's difficult to just say, hey, quit coming an hour early and get all these kids off of campus. So they probably just released them all and said, just, you know, get them off campus, clear the buildings. And, you know, and however he got home, but it's weird because that is never discussed. It's not as soon as I got off the bus getting home or as soon as my friends dropped me off at home. He doesn't say that. He just says on the day of the shooting, I grabbed my camera, which is just, it's just weird.
2: And my bike.
3: Yeah. And then I got on my bike and off I went. So, yeah.
2: Didn't have access to a car. So just going to hop on my bike. It just like, it just plays into the story. Like I just hopped on my bike. With my little press hat, my hat with my little press stuck in
3: the little tag in it says press.
1: The Matt Drudge hat.
3: Right? Went and got my dad's Trilby out of the closet, put a little press tag in there, got my camera with the big screw in, flash bulb, ran down there. What a scoop. I was like, come on, dude.
0: Just extra, extra. Read all about it.
3: Yeah.
0: Oh man. Well, I think that's all I got on, David Hogg. So now I'll do the outro music.

0: One more time, you're killing it.
1: David
0: this is amazing.
1: David
0: motherfucking Hall. Not even one. Thank you, everybody. I love you. Thanks for doing that. Good night. Get home safe.
2: Yeah, get home. Get home safe, everybody. Well, I think I've kept you all hostage long enough. Unless you want to stick around, Larry and Mo, you want to tell the people what you got coming up. I know Mo, you kind of keep it under wraps for what your next show is, but obviously Wednesday.
3: I'll give you a sneak peek here.
2: Ooh, exclusive.
3: 74 is next.
4: 74.
2: That's
3: the show.
5: Just an episode number. Yeah.
2: Yes. Yeah. Oh, I'm wondering. Well, yeah, but okay. But there might be some numerology in there, or you just.
3: It could be.
2: You're talking about 74.
5: You're gonna talk about Nixon resigning. Yeah.
2: It's about the 74th president.
5: 74 is when Nixon resigned.
2: But yeah, that drops. Yeah, it is a show coming up. Not a lost tape.
3: Yes, Wednesday. Yes. Yeah. We did lost tapes last Wednesday, and the new episode drops this Wednesday.
2: 8 p.m. Eastern.
3: 8 p.m. if the weather permits, because we're getting a gang of snow here right now.
2: Mo, you always crush it, and thanks for coming out to hang again. It's always awesome to talk to you. You're the man.
3: I appreciate it, and nice to meet you two gentlemen as well.
4: Good to meet you, Mo.
3: With you maybe in the future.
4: Be fun. I'd like that.
3: All right. All right, y'all have a great night. Have a great day, and I'll talk to you later.
2: Thanks, Mo.
4: See you, Mo.
3: All right.
5: Thanks, Mo.
4: All right, I'm going to exit stage left myself.
2: Oh, well, you got any sneak peeks on what's coming up? I know you just did a great episode about the guy that's gotten, 11 jabs?
4: Yeah, that's the one you got to check out. It's called 11 Jabs and Counting, Meet Jab Man.
5: Is this the guy who hires himself out or something like that?
4: Well, that's not been confirmed. You know, the stories that I read is that he just felt that this was like,
5: he just really likes the jab. Elixir.
4: He likes the fucking jab. It put the, you know, wood in his pencil or whatever. And he feels better. His back pain disappeared. So did his arthritis.
2: Are we sure this guy doesn't have a huge amount of stock in like Moderna or something?
5: Is this guy's name possible? David Hogg?
4: His name is actually, his last name is, his name is like Brahmadeo Mandal. And
2: this vaccine helped me grow pubes.
4: Exactly. He's a very interesting guy. But at the same time, we kind of morph from that in the episode into a question that nobody seems to be asking, but I do, you know, I'm sure at my own peril. And that is, you've got these enormous people and machines of big pharma, politicians, namely Joey, Fauci, who have made all these erroneous claims about the safety and efficacy of these vaccines, especially the efficacy. I mean, if you recall, to start, it was always 100% safe and effective. So a lot of people, based on that info, no doubt, to no fault of their own, because they believed their leaders, ran out, got themselves vaxxed, then jumped into the mosh pit or on a crowded bus or train, probably got, you know, sick, maybe severely sick, maybe died. You know, and in a nation of 335 million people, there's probably a lot of them followed that path.
2: Yeah.
4: Is Joey and Tony, are they at all culpable in some way for those deaths? So that's a question we're looking at.
5: To be fair, I don't think Joey is culpable for anything he says. First of all, he's just reading it off a teleprompter. And secondly, he gets that wrong. So
4: that's true. He does. Yeah.
5: Got the guy in his ear going, no, just say it again. Say it again.
4: Say it again. Say it again. Yeah.
2: I liked also on the art, Larry, you had 11 syringes poking out of the guy on the episode art and one poke it coming out of his butt. I thought that was a good, nice touch.
4: Thank you. Nice. Glad you picked up on that, Chris.
2: anything coming up? Obviously that LarryShow.com and wherever you can find podcasts.
4: Yeah, you know, just cruise on over there. There's 344 episodes for your listening and dining pleasure. So, yeah.
2: Beautiful.
4: Oh, and don't forget, if you like it, check out the new Lufta Larry merch. Yeah, that's for Leave Us the Fuck Alone. That's become the show's rally cry. People are really, really good. I mean, I can't make these things fast enough. People are ordering so quickly.
2: Lufta. I got to get one.
4: Be a Lufta, baby. Leave us the fuck alone. Yeah. So there it is.
2: Larry, it's always a pleasure. You're a legend.
4: Thank you so much. I love you. Great to be with you. Great to hang with you, Kretsch. And love your show, by the way. And
5: thank you.
4: Do it again sometime. Anytime you want. I always dig hanging with you.
5: Cool beans. Yeah.
4: All right.
2: See you, Larry. Guys.
4: Take care. Bye-bye.
2: And then Cratchit, you're still sticking around, right?
5: Yeah, well, what do you got? You got magical guests showing up here shortly, yeah, or what?
2: Yeah, we got two mystery guests. Should be here any time. I've given them the go-ahead. I want to do a brief donation segment, though. That's probably good. Formally thank Bags. While I'm getting that ready, you want to tell the people, obviously you're on OBDM twice a week co-hosting. Unless you don't want to tell the people about it. That's fine, too. Oh.
5: Yeah, well, hold on. Let me check. Look like this. So yeah, we do. Well, I'm clicking through other clips and I don't want them all firing through the system here. But anyway, yeah, so we do 17 OBDM shows a week. We pick the best two and release those. Join us, OBDM pod. That's short for Our Big Dumb Mouth. It's a term that Mike came up with. What? Shoot. I think we're trying to guess is we're guessing is 2007, 2006, sometime in there. So almost 15 years or thereabouts. Coming up on show 1000, I think we're looking at April or May for 1000. So a lot of shows out there.
2: That's huge.
5: But yeah, you know, kind of a mix of conspiracy, paranormal, you know, aliens. We talked about Hollow Earth this last episode. We do some politics in there, some yelling at people, and also some general goofball news. And we try to stay up with recently we've been doing a lot of fast food news.
2: You got any jalapeno works?
4: I was eating jalapenos during the break.
5: No jalapenos. We didn't discuss it much on the show, but I did take one for the team, and I did go have that Arby's Diablo sandwich sort of thing. I mentioned that briefly, but yeah, it's anyway. So yeah, OBDM, you can join us, OBDM pod. 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You do the math because I'm not an Eastern and I have to do it all the time. 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
2: Don't
5: a couple
2: tell
5: of
2: people
5: times.
2: About that. We fixed that before anybody knew about it.
5: So, if you want to hear 6 minutes of an empty room? There it is. So, yeah, it happens. Yeah.
2: Well, yeah.
4: That doesn't sound too good.
2: All right.
5: I agree, Alex. It's not great.
6: I got a pirate radio set at the swap meet, so I will bring to this neighborhood a non-stop talk alternative. A constant barrage of eye-opening conspiracies and ad-libbed innuendi. Too bad there's only 24 hours in a day. Or is there?
2: Oh, yes. Let's thank some producers.
6: Well, folks, earlier I made some comments that were deemed insensitive by one of my key sponsors, Dale's Deadbug, who pulled all his ads, coward. And I can't drum up any news sales since I'm stuck behind this f***ing microphone 24 hours a day. So, I have been forced to sell the station to Mexican interests. Viva la revolucion, Octavio.
7: Buenos días, amigos. Presentamos el rey de la polka, Flaco Jiménez, con el bolón ping-pong.
2: So as previously discussed, Bags, big shout out to Bags for the show art. He keeps outdoing himself. It's crazy. And he's at Bags Draws on Instagram. I believe he's taking commissions. He's the best. He's the best, of the best, I think. Legend and love. I've been on a dribble art kick, I guess would be the better phrasing for that. So yeah, and then, of course, Booberry, who should be here any moment, also producing because he's recording a backup, which is always very helpful. Yes.
8: We have who the hell is Booberry?
4: Booberry wants some action. Guy?
2: We have two financial donors of the podcast today, starting with, if I can pull it up because I'm an idiot. Oh, jeez, oh, man. Oh, jeez. Shit. Oh, fuck.
8: Shit.
2: Okay, here we go.
8: Fuck.
2: Oh, okay, yeah. Coming in from Trundlebed. And he leaves a note. Comes in with $13.37. He says, good show, old chap. Thanks for shitting my ass. Trundlebed on OBDM Disco. Piss. So he's a piss army guy, too. So thank you, Trundlebed. Be an associate executive producer. And I need to come up with maybe a shrine on the website for this next donation or something to that effect, because blowing the previous record out of, well, not blowing out of the water, but beating Darren O'Neill's previous record of a $100 donation on our 100th show, which is the show when we finally set up a donation page, beating that record is Sir Mittens of a World Distant. Oh, Earl Mittens. I'm sorry. Earl Mittens of a World Distant. Me and him been texting back and forth recently. He's a good guy. Good dude. He said no note this time, but he donated $123.45. So thank you. That's huge. I need to get the biggest donor of all time shrine set up as its own page on the website. I think I'm gonna have to do that. Put all their links there. Anyway. So yeah, that's the producer segment, and big thanks. And we're on the No Agenda stream broadcasting right now, but typically we're at podtard.com, all times, all places, all over the place. One or two shows a week, always at random times, based on the guest. But I try to go live at 4 p.m. Eastern every Wednesday. And is it just me here? Am I talking to myself?
9: No, I got you.
10: Oh, I like money. Yeah, I like money, though.
11: Are you ready to rock, Blueberry?
2: How you doing, Boobs?
9: I'm good. I'm good. Hell of an intro starting out there. That was probably one of your best. I mean, all aboard the hype train. Choo-choo.
2: I put a couple plums and peaches in there.
9: Plums are peaches, and peaches are plums.
2: I like Mike saying that better than I like Samoa.
9: Hell yeah. Well, good show so far. Really enjoying it. Lots of stuff to sit here and digest, chew on.
2: Yes. Yes. Thanks for joining. And I believe our other guest might be here soon. I don't know. I don't even know what's happening anymore.
9: I don't even know what's going on, man.
2: Yeah. But anyway, Boobs, did you have anything you wanted to talk about as far as this stuff goes? I know I think you've been listening most of the time, so you probably have some thoughts.
9: It just makes me remember the trip to Columbine that we took right after the, after that Columbine shooting happened. We were going to school, maybe half an hour away at the time. Of course I was in elementary school and not in high school, but, my dad actually printed up the memorial banners for the Columbine massacre. So he went to go, check out where they had hung them and whatnot. And yeah, it's a tragic event. I was actually talking to him about it. It's when I was visiting a couple of weeks ago. He was telling me stories of, like, you know, they would have the most popular girl in school there. Her vehicle, which was still parked the day that it was still parked in the same spot from the day that it happened. I think we maybe went like 2 weeks after the fact. And, you know, there's all of these memorials and heartfelt messages and pictures posted up around the popular girl's car. And meanwhile, all the other nobodies that had ended up getting shot, there was nothing for them. People had just forgotten them. But what I remember the most is I learned what those little, the steel wire grids that you see in windows, you know what I'm talking about? It's like the break-in security measure. You see all those crisscrossed wires embedded in,
2: like, inside
9: glass.
2: The glass?
9: Yeah.
2: Yeah, I've seen that. Yeah,
9: yeah. I just remember being... naturally, it was in elementary school, like I said, and just freaking the fuck out because the shooting took place, you know, not even 15, 20 miles out. And the teacher was trying to calm down the classroom, and that's when she explained that, oh, yeah, you know, there's all this steel wire in the windows. There's no way anybody could ever get through this. You're safe. It's safe and effective.
2: Safe and effective.
9: Yeah.
2: And that kind of reminds me of the, like, the masks, the meme of the mask being compared, mask blocking COVID. The meme was it blocks it as well as a mosquito going through chicken wire. That's kind of what, I guess it's a little sturdier than chicken wire, what they use in the glass, but.
5: About a year and a half ago, I was visiting, some relatives in the Northwest, and they had, you know, most of the Northwest was on fire, as they do every year, because in order to save the planet, they don't do any sort of forest mitigation anymore. And then all it takes is, you know, one lightning strike or whatever, and the entire place gets set on fire. But this was during COVID and people were wearing masks, and they made some comment on the news about how, going outside with just your mask on because of all the smoke is not safe. The smoke particulates will get in. You can get that in your lungs and all that stuff. And I pointed out to him, I said, yeah. And do you think what do you think is larger, a smoke particulate or a virus? So why are we wearing these masks again? And they were like, but the man on the TV says, yep.
9: Stop thinking, damn you. We don't want.
5: I was like, if you're ever wearing a mask and you walk past somebody who's smoking a cigarette and you can smell it through the mask, it's like, okay, think about it.
9: I make it a point of a point that I'm always trying to hit, where I take my cigarette smoke and I blow it directly in someone's face that's wearing a mask.
5: I thought you were going to say that you smoke behind the mask and people can just see the smoke coming out anyway. So
2: that's what the people were doing with the vapes. I like those videos.
11: Plums,
9: how you doing, Cretchen?
11: Yes,
5: doing all right.
9: Nice.
5: Well, Chris, I was going to ask you on the intro that you ran, the intro mix. Is that one of your creations, or where'd that come from?
2: I used some CC BY royalty free music and just jammed a bunch of stuff
5: in there. Layered all the clips in there. Okay, yeah. I'm glad I was muted, because I muted during that as you were running that. I'm glad I was, because when you ran the sumo part, but it was just Mike trying to translate it. It cracked me up to no end. So if I was live, you could have grabbed the ISO audio of that for another great big belly laugh, which by the way still amuses me. You have that one in there too. So
2: I have. Okay, well, while we're talking about this, I probably should do both versions. I have two versions here.
11: Go. Plums are peaches, and peaches are peaches, and plums and peaches are both types of peaches.
2: And then here's the second time.
5: Wait. Let me translate that into Japanese. Perfect Japanese.
2: Okay.
5: Sumomomomomomomomomomo.
2: This is correct. Mm-hmm. Then he takes another crack at it, even though I think he kind of nailed it the first time. But this time he starts off and then he starts over again here.
11: Plums are peaches and peaches are peaches. Plums and peaches are both types of peaches.
2: Nailed it. Well, I'll give it up. He's supposed to be coming on any time now. So our other mystery guest is midnight.
5: I didn't know they were mystery guests because I spoiled him in the OBDM chat like 3 hours ago. So
2: I don't know. I was mainly doing that because they aren't on the artwork for the episode. And I was like, well, shoot. Now Baggs has to fit two more names in there. I don't know how he's going to do it. Really fine print. Get a magnifying glass on your favorite podcast app.
5: I did check when I saw the second one. I was like, did he just make my name smaller? Is that all he did?
9: But, no. You can just put it on the back side of the art.
5: It's written in pencil.
9: Yeah.
5: Yeah, close enough.
9: And also.
2: Well, while we're waiting on Mike to see the bat signal, I mean, really all I have left is Vegas, but it's a lot. It's like everything we've already covered combined as far as clips. And
5: you said you do want to stay away from Connecticut, whatever it's called.
2: Yes. I mean, we could. I have stuff on that, but I want to really get that one right. So I'm going to do that later on, probably with Dean Reiner, I think, and maybe somebody else. Because that one, that's one of those ones that's so verboten that I really want to make sure I do that one justice.
5: No, I think that's fair. It's also, you have to be, because that one is so, I don't know what, prickly to start looking into for all the conspiratorial reasons as well as the political reasons, that you want to make sure that you're giving it appropriate attention, I guess.
2: So. Yeah, and for pretty much all the interviews that I watched and all the news clips and everything about the shootings, like the top comment is always welcome to the CIA FBI watch list, lads, or like I've watched this too many times, I'm on a watch list now. I was like, oh, well, luckily I was already on a watch list. So
5: I was going to say, if you put those two words, Sandy Hook, in the episode title, when you do that one, you're on a list.
2: For sure.
12: Sandy Hook fake.
5: Yeah. Just put those three words on there. You're done.
9: You know what? I've had enough of this digital life. I think I'm going to take my exit. It'll come up when you're
5: like applying for a job in 3 years. They'll be like, oh yeah. So
2: you don't understand. I'm a comedic crisis actor.
9: So could you explain what podtard.com is to us, please?
2: It's It's the live extension of shitmyass.com.
5: Yeah, I know that your email address is a big old dildo at shitmyass.com. Did you want to maybe update that to something a little more, more friendly? But
2: yeah. Fuck.com was like 3,000 dollars, and fuck.com was like tens of thousands of dollars for the domain. Hmm. I got shit my ass for $7.
5: That's cheaper than normal.
2: Yeah.
5: Cause I mean, I'm guilty of that myself, of buying a bunch of random ass domains and redirecting them back to things, as things come up, because it's like, yeah, it's $10, whatever. Screw it. I'll do it. But
9: does, yeah. Bigfoot took my virginity still go to OBDM? Bigfoot took.
5: I don't know. I think we let, givenmeanobber.net, let that one go.
2: .net, .com was just already taken, I guess.
5: That's always also the amusing thing. You go look up some of these domains as a joke domain, and someone's already got it. You're like, what the hell?
2: You could do givenmeanobber.biz. .edu. What's it take to get a .edu?
5: That is actually a very difficult one, because as part of a joke thing, I looked into that a while ago. It's run by an organization that's like through the Department of Education, like co-runs it with a group called, what the hell are they called? Education. There's some like nonprofit that's a big like think tank that kind of, Department of Commerce, I think maybe is part of that. I don't know.
2: So it would be hard for like a racist site like Stormfront to get the domain. The Christchurch shooter was awesome.edu. Probably not too easy.
5: Getting .edu and like in the UK, getting like ac.uk and a bunch of other ones. It's like getting .gov. It's like you can't just drop in on that one.
2: I would love a .gov. Oh, that'd be awesome.
5: Yeah. Give me a knobber.gov.
9: giving me a knobber.you and me.
2: Wow. Look how thick that is.
5: Bring up look up
2: .gov. We'll just start doing OBDM until Mike shows up.
5: I wonder.
2: We're going to do your show until you show up.
5: Could you get look how thick that is .gov?
2: Now, 4 inches thick .edu could make sense.
9: Oh, man. Look at the size of that education.
13: Who wishes to kneel before me?
2: Look. All right. Well, I think we should start in on Vegas, unless anybody else has any other plans. We could talk about websites all day. all in favor?
9: I'm game.
2: All opposed? No, the motion passes. All right. This one is Teen Vogue the day after the shooting. Just as I got a couple.
5: Wait, Teen Vogue is where you're getting your news from?
2: This is good. This is
5: how was the coverage on Tiger Beat?
2: This report is ripe for all the wrong reasons here.
14: Early this morning, a mass shooting took place in Las Vegas.
5: Oh, totally, you guys!
2: Right off the bat, does

0: p.m. thing.
1: Yeah. Well, yeah.
2: Early this morning, a mass shooting took place in Las Vegas with at least 50 people confirmed dead and hundreds more injured. Hey there. I'm Brittany McNamara, and
3: hey
2: this
3: there.
2: Is your Daily Take.
3: Hey
2: shots
3: there.
2: Were fired at a country Hello. Music festival taking place Hi. In Las Vegas. Reportedly, the shooter fired from the 32nd floor of the Mandalay Bay Resort and Casino while victims were across the street on festival grounds. Las Vegas Sheriff Joseph Lombardo initially called the shooter a lone wolf type actor. The same was said about Omar Mateen, the ISIS
0: before he was handed a card.
2: The Pulse nightclub shooting last year. Dylan Roof, who murdered 9 people in Charleston, was also called a lone wolf. So was the shooter in Aurora and Sandy Hook and Planned Parenthood. Using the term lone wolf is problematic for a number of reasons. First off, it looks
1: Sorry,
2: better
1: Spencer.
2: For police and officials. It's harder to catch a lone wolf that springs out of nowhere than it is to stop a shooter with roots in ISIS or a white supremacist group. Second, it makes the public feel better. Rather than think that there are secret groups out there plotting these horrible attacks, it's easier to believe that these were spontaneous and that there's nothing that could have been done to prevent them. Here's the thing, though. Mass shooters don't emerge from vacuums. The Las Vegas sheriff stated that it was too early to call the attack
0: like physically?
2: On the terrorism.
1: I got like my Kirby shop back. and I was just vacuuming and Dylan Roof just popped out.
0: Yeah, the guy just came out of the vacuum.
1: I had to duck and cover.
0: Look out, there he is. Good Lord.
1: You needed to try that again, but with the gunshots on top of the vacuum.
0: I don't know if I can stack all those.
1: Oh. That's exactly how it happens.
2: Plotting these horrible attacks.
0: Actual audio from the event.
2: That these were spontaneous. And that there's nothing that could have been done to prevent them. Here's the thing, though. Mass shooters don't emerge from vacuums. The Las Vegas sheriff stated that it was too early to call the attack on the Strip terrorism.
0: But it was late.
2: Because they don't know the shooter's belief system. So many times we conflate terrorism with religion, but there are many other sources of radicalization. That's why it's important that we look at the potential roots of why people do this, whether that be white nationalism, white supremacy, misogyny, homophobia, or transphobia.
1: She left out one big one that you guys cover a lot on OBTM, fast food-inspired terrorism. Remember that guy in Australia that went on a rampage with his car after they told him the ice cream machine was broke or something?
0: That's right. Yep. Yeah. Went tore out.
2: Yep.
1: Did donuts
0: in the parking lot.
1: Yeah.
2: Transphobia, especially given the high statistics about gun violence in this country.
0: Wait. Are they? Is she implying that if you are transphobic, you're a terrorist? Like, is she equating those two things?
4: It's usually how
1: she's
4: it goes.
1: Kind of implying it, but she's saying that like shooters come from like. Transphobia could be a root cause of shooters. I don't think she's saying all shooters are transphobic.
0: No. But it sounds like she says if you're transphobic, you are now a terrorist on the same level as any of these guys.
1: Oh, let me back up.
0: And the only other thing she equated to was ISIS and white supremacist groups. So she's putting those all on.
1: Homophobics, and I think sexism.
0: Yeah, but I mean, all the phobias now are exactly the same as ISIS. So.
2: Too early to call the attack on the Strip terrorism because they don't know the shooter's belief system. So many times we conflate terrorism with religion, but there are many other sources of radicalization. That's why it's important that we look at the potential roots of why people do this, whether that be white nationalism, white supremacy, misogyny, homophobia, or transphobia, mm-hmm. especially given the high statistics about gun violence in this country.
1: Yeah, you're right.
2: The sooner we do, the sooner we'll realize that these lone wolves aren't actually alone.
1: It's weird how she says it's a problematic term, but then she keeps on saying it. It's like, follow your own rules, lady.
0: Yeah, who's it problematic to? The wolves that don't like it?
4: It's wolfist.
1: I don't know.
0: It's wolfist.
1: Yeah, like I said, sorry, Spencer. Can't say wolf anymore.
0: No, it's not a good one.
1: Spencer on it. He could do it. He can do it IRL. All right, I'll just go. That Teen Vogue one didn't give you much. Nice. Just go through the CNN. I believe this is the day after. Ooh, that was a good one.
0: I'm trying to find a stereotypical one, but go ahead.
1: This is CNN the day after. Just as a backgrounder for, you know, what the timeline and story was on Vegas.
5: At least 58 people now dead. More than 500 people wounded. In a horrific shooting on the Las Vegas Strip. It's the deadliest mass shooting in modern United States history. Police say a 64-year-old Nevada man, you see his picture,

0: Sure there, named Stephen Paddock, opened fire last night on a country music festival. He opened fire from the 32nd floor of the Mandalay Bay Hotel across the street from the concert hall. Police say he was armed with at least 10 rifles from that vantage point. Country
1: fired
0: music
1: them all
0: star
1: simultaneously.
0: Jason Aldean was playing for thousands of fans, 22,000 fans, just after 10 p.m. last night, Sunday night, when the gunman began unloading hundreds of rounds into the crowd.
1: Ooh, unloading.
0: A concert goer captured the video of that moment. We need to warn you, of course. It's extremely upsetting, both to watch and to hear.

0: That wasn't me stopping the music because of potential copyright strikes. Or was it?
1: Some at the concert thought it was fire.
2: I was just going to say real quick, right before the music cuts out, the tone changes and there's some overlapping, so either it's a perfect echo or it's a second shooter.
0: Yeah, there is. It sounds like three or four shooters, but you could argue that it's echoing because, like, it's similar bursts a lot. Most of the time, there are anomalies where it's like, and then the echo will sound like, but a lot of it's like the same amount of burst at once. And
2: the change in pitch and the fact that it's overlapping means either A, it's an echo, or B, it's a second shoot. So
0: yeah, it definitely sounds like multiple shooters. Some of it can for sure be explained away by echoes, but I don't think all of it can.
2: Well, that's not the weirdest part, but yeah, continue with the CNN truthness.
1: Some at the concert thought it was firecrackers. Some thought it was something wrong with the audio. They say it took them just a few moments to realize what was happening.
3: And there was a sound like it was pyro misfiring. It's like, why was it? Why is there pyrotechnics going off now? It was like, and then a few seconds later, and when it didn't stop, we all realized what was happening, and the sound. Not only was it the sound, but it was also the shells that were actually bullets coming down on the deck of the stage.
1: The eyewitnesses say the gunshots continued for 10, perhaps 15 minutes. Fans describe utter chaos in those moments. Panicked people desperately running for their lives, trying to find someplace to hide. But the gunmen just kept shooting from the broken window. You can see in the picture there, that's floor 32 of the Mandalay Bay. Law enforcement finally able to break into that hotel room using explosives on the door. Police found the shooter dead, presumably of a self-inflicted wound.
0: Presumably.
1: Police say they believe he was working alone. The FBI just moments ago saying no connection has been found between the gunman and any international terrorist group. President Trump spoke a short time ago calling this an act, quote, of pure evil, and saying so many families now just shattered.
4: Hundreds of our fellow citizens are now mourning the sudden loss of a loved one, a parent, a child, a brother or sister. We cannot fathom their pain. We cannot imagine their loss. To the families of the victims, we are praying for you, and we are here for you.
1: The president also said he will visit Las Vegas on Wednesday.
4: These people are crazy.
0: Yes, I agree. So that's just, you know, typical background or two, nothing too much out of the ordinary there.
2: I will say what's interesting to me is they did not, I don't know who was reading that one on CNN. It was not one of the normal people. It was also not hyped up or overproduced. I mean, that guy was just straight up like, here's what we know. I was like, wow. So that was actually somewhat impressive of them to like actually just do the news.
0: Yeah. NBC kind of did
5: shocking.
0: Wow. Yeah, the news doing the news.
2: That's why I think it's remarkable, because CNN is like, that's not what they do now. They do these punditry shows and these discussions, and we have on seven people to yak about whatever. But this guy was just like, I've just been handed a sheet and I'm going to read this. It's like, all right.
6: We are the first. It's not about the credit. It's about, I'm spitting this information out at you fast because there's a lot of it and it's life saving.
0: Yes. It's NBC.
7: Get down. At 11:20, an hour and 12 minutes after the shooting began, the SWAT team busted into the gunman's hotel room.
8: Busted. The only units on the 32nd floor. SWAT has explosive breach. Everyone in the hallway needs to move back. All units move back.
0: I hope in Paddock's room, like, he was listening to You Gotta Fight for Your Right to Party by the Beastie Boys when they came in.
2: Just listen to the Music Man soundtrack.
0: Oh my God, the Music Man. The original or the one with Matthew Broderick?
2: No, the one with Rex Harrison. Is that Rex Harrison? Who's in Music Man?
0: I don't know. Okay. That's like a
2: Christopher Plummer? Crap, now I gotta look it up. Thanks a lot.
0: Isn't the Music Man like the original, like in the like Mary Poppins era?
2: Yeah, it was in the early 60s, but I wanna say Rex Harrison or
0: It wasn't Rex Tillerson, I guess.
2: Robert Preston. Here, I had to look it up, damn it. Thanks a lot. Anyway, sorry.
0: Sorry.
2: I was going to say Stephen Paddock would know, but
0: yeah, I mean,
2: he was allegedly found dead.
0: Yeah, I'm going to have to keep thinking on what it would have been funny for him to be listening to during this. Yeah, nothing's coming to mind.
8: Four, squad has explosive breach. Everyone in the hallway needs to move back. All units move back.
3: Breach, breach, breach.
7: Inside, they found 64-year-old Stephen Paddock dead. The sheriff says he killed himself.
5: Authorities initially sought Paddock's girlfriend, Mary Lou Danley, but quickly learned she was out of the country, saying she was not a suspect.
9: Right now, we believe he is the sole aggressor at this point, and the scene is static.
5: Law enforcement officials believe Paddock fired out of two adjoining rooms using a device similar to a hammer to smash the windows.
0: What would that
2: be? Like a hammer?
10: Like a ball peen hammer? Are we talking claw hammer?
2: It's a dead blow hammer. He didn't want to do any damage to the window.
0: He went to
10: the big old rubber mallet.
0: he stopped by the Marriott Casino Aquarium and picked up a hammerhead shark and brought it up there.
5: Rooms using a device similar to a hammer to smash the windows.
2: Actually, you know what I think about it? What they could be meaning is the one you use for breaking the window in your car, which is a, I don't know what it's called, like an escape hammer or something, but it has that piece of, what's the stuff at the end of it? Because it breaks the glass. You know what I'm
0: like
2: talking about.
0: So it's like those, like the emergency hammers where like, this isn't what the sign says, but it's a hammer behind glass and it's basically break glass in case of needing to break glass.
2: In case of get to this hammer and break emergency other break glass. Glass. Yeah.
0: Yeah. But that's where the breaking glass hammer is behind the glass you need to break.
10: And I think to answer Kretchid's question at what's at the end of this dude's hammer, I think it's called the suspension of disbelief.
2: You know, what's that material? It's because you can use the broken porcelain from a spark plug, and it'll shatter car windows just by flicking it at it. But you can hit a car window all day long with an actual hammer and not break it because of the way the safety glass is put together. But the emergency hammers have that little, gosh, I'll have to look it up. There's a little thing at the end. There's a type of material there that is good for breaking glass. So that might be what they mean. Why they don't just call it a hammer, I don't know.
0: It's the refined obsidian stone from Minecraft.
10: Maybe he was using a hammer in tandem with it. So he like put the device there with the hammer and then knocked it into it.
2: Well, one of the things about this, I'm sure we'll get into it. One of the things about this whole case is that the windows in high rises are built in such a way that they don't just shatter. And even if he opened up with a semi-automatic rifle from behind, he's going to put holes in the window, but it's not going to blow out and completely shatter like that because that's how they're designed, in high rises. So they don't, because generally they're floor to ceiling and they don't want people to like bump against it and just go out the window.
10: Or throw so something that's one like of the a weird TV things. Or a furniture out
2: well,
10: the window.
2: Well, yeah,
10: either.
2: In Vegas, it's somebody getting really drunk and throw a TV, furniture, their spouse, one of the prostitutes they hired, you know, whatever it is, they don't want that going out the window. If windows were breakable, especially in a place like Vegas, you would hear about windows breaking all the time with stuff getting tossed out of them. But it doesn't happen because they're built in such a way to not provide for that. So that is an odd aspect of this entire scenario, is that window was like perfectly blown out around all the way around all four sides. So
10: you had to sit there and really knock at it.
0: When the BBC announced the shooting,
10: carve the window out like piece by piece, manually. Just
2: go
10: like,
2: watch that. Go watch that scene in Die Hard, famously, where Bruce Willis tosses the body through and he smashes at the window a laminated piece of safety glass. He smashes at that with a chair and it does nothing. He's like slowly cuts a hole in it, sort of thing. So yeah, it's just odd.
0: And when the BBC showed the picture reporting of it, the glass wasn't broken. And then later, when they were reporting it, only one window was broken. And then the next day, there were two windows broken.
2: Yeah, it's very strange.
0: Where did we leave off? Oh, the hammer.
5: To smash the window.
0: Sorry, the thing that was kind of like a hammer.
5: A hammer to smash the windows.
0: Sorry. did you have a...
2: It wasn't me.
10: I didn't say nothing.
0: Okay. Maybe it was, and now I'm just hearing things.
5: The windows. Authorities say they found more than a dozen weapons inside those rooms. As the chaos unfolded, our team was actually staying in the Mandalay Bay Tower under lockdown.
2: But they were already positioned? What?
0: Yeah, our team was just hanging out in the building. Well, I mean, it's a huge hotel, so it's not...
2: Yeah, I get it.
0: But, you know, it is a little convenient.
2: I did find photos, and there. Yeah, it's two windows are blown out. Very strange.
0: Yeah, but at first it was just one in the pictures I saw. BBC had none. I mean, you could say that they just had stock images of the building, And that's why they showed.
2: Was it the BBC or was it CNN who ran footage of the towers, or footage where they were saying the towers had already fallen when the towers were, or I'm sorry, the towers BBC. Have fallen before they fell, sort of things.
0: It's like 12 minutes before they fell, they're like, Tower 7 has just fallen. Tower 7's right behind them. It's like, also in the end of that NBC report, why did it take, going back to the Parkland thing, why did it take so long? It took him 72 minutes to get into his room. Now, it's a big hotel, so it's not as egregious as Parkland was, but it's still pretty egregious, especially when a security guard was shot before the shooting even started, and it took him 72 minutes after the guard reported shots fired to get up to where the guard was.
11: This morning, new information.
2: Vegas hotels are no, no worries. It's just because there's a delay in your, when you're running through clean feed. Vegas hotels are notorious for having all these cameras, so they would know exactly where the guy was, which is another one of the questions about this thing. So
10: yeah, and they'd have it hall to hall so they could follow you through the entire building.
2: Mm-hmm.
11: This morning, new information about the minutes leading up to the Las Vegas shooting. The sheriff now says 6 minutes before Stephen Paddock unleashed his fury of gunfire onto concert goers, he fired more than 200 rounds at a hotel security guard through his closed hotel room door. At 9:59 p.m., the unsuspecting guard responded to an alarm set off by an open door on the 32nd floor of the Mandalay Bay, a room unrelated to Paddock's suite. The guard, Jesus Campos, is shot in the leg, but survives, alerting others of the gunman's location.
12: Immediately upon being injured, notified security of his situation.
11: At 10:05 p.m., Paddock begins to spray the crowd below with ammunition as police rush to stop him.
0: So according to the sheriff's timeline here, he reported before Paddock even started shooting down at the crowd, the security guard was like, shots fired up on the 32nd floor.
2: Well, and
0: so why did they not go up there for...
2: Did he say 200 rounds through the door?
0: Was that near the end of the clip?
2: No, it was early in the clip when he said they responded to an alarm unrelated to Paddock's room.
0: He shot over 200 rounds through the door at the security guard is the narrative.
2: So if that's the case, let's just use those numbers as the truth. 200 rounds, assuming he's using an AR platform, he's got a 30-round magazine. Let's just go with the most common options. So he went through 7 magazines at this guy. And then the guy calls it in as, hey, there's a guy shooting. He's only hitting the leg once. 200 rounds of 5.56 through a door is going to do a lot of damage. So it's just not adding up. And then to your point, I would assume if anyone shot 2 rounds, let alone 200 rounds, the cops would be there right away. I mean, if let's try it. You go to Vegas, you have a drunken bender, you fire off a pistol in one of the hotel rooms. How long do you think they're kicking down your door and taking you to jail? Minutes? You know, alone 200 rounds through the door into the hallway at a security guard? Come on now.
0: I was at like a shitty, like the equivalent of a dive bar casino, Cherokee, with my buddy. And the security there was insane. We were both just recently 21. And so we're like, let's go out there. Or maybe we were 22. And we got our IDs checked constantly. And then we would win. We must have had our IDs checked 25 times. And especially when my buddy started winning on the slot machines and won a round of blackjack. Then we were just getting ID'd constantly, even though they were giving us drinks and stuff. And that's like a shitty little casino. This idea that you can fire off 200 rounds and it'll take Vegas security and let alone the police 72 minutes to get up to your room is insane.
10: Can I run or ask a question of y'all? So Paddock is jumping across between two rooms and he's got 10 rifles or so.
0: But the rooms are connected to each other without him having to go in the hallway.
10: Right. There's the door, the interconnect door, shared door, whatever. Would you be able to fire off hundreds of rounds from each rifle without burning something?
0: Especially if you had multiple rifles, because while one's overheated, you could switch to another one and another one and another one.
2: I don't think it would burn thing. I would smolder the carpet and probably melt the bedspread with hot brass, but it's not going to start fires.
10: No, I guess I didn't mean a fire.
0: The pictures we saw, there's a disturbing.
2: But it would absolutely fill the entire place with carbide smoke. So yeah,
0: and with spent shells. I didn't see any spent shells in any of the photos.
2: He was really disciplined at policing his brass. Just say.
10: He was going to refill them.
2: he could honestly, I'm not going to go out on a limb here because it cost me about $20. He could have a brass catcher attached to his, to his rifle to avoid exactly that. I mean, I do that when I go to the range just so I don't have shit banging all over the place. Put a little brass catcher in there. It picks it up nicely. It costs about $20. I'm just saying that is an option, but not if he's using 27 rifles simultaneously or whatever they said. So
0: yeah, Over 10 and then over a dozen, I think.
2: Well, and I didn't want to report was like 23 or something.
10: Yes, 23.
13: This is 24-hour Gribble Talk, serving the entire Tri-House area.
0: Okay, so CBS has been reporting on New York Times' new timeline, because the timeline was constantly changing. Yeah. The FBI was like, oh, it's up to the sheriff. The sheriff timeline changes like four or five times.
2: Just like the science with COVID, right?
0: Yeah, and then the New York Times analyzes all these videos, and then they come up with their own timeline that contradicts the other three timelines that are constantly in flow.
14: We're getting new insight into another mass shooting, the new attack science in Las Vegas that killed 50...
0: The science is changing.
14: We're getting new insight into another mass shooting, the attack in Las Vegas that killed 58. The New York Times has developed a new timeline by piecing together evidence from videos taken at the scene. Here's Jamie Yucas.
15: The New York Times investigation says the shooting started at 10:05, matching the investigators' timeline. And after some initial single shots, automatic gunfire can be heard with Jason Aldean on stage.
0: So if he was just going to start mowing people down, why would he start with a couple single shots unless that was somebody getting taken out unrelated or related?
2: One of the options would be if he's using a bump stock, it can take a minute to kind of get the pattern right to get that going.
0: Okay.
2: That could be what it is.
0: I didn't realize bump stocks were actually that effective in turning in work in, I guess, or maybe you have to have the skill to know how to use a bump stock.
2: It's not so much skill. It's about holding the rifle the right way so that you're leaning into the recoil to have it push back and react. It takes a little bit of experience. So it may have been that sort of thing. It took him a minute to kind of get things.
0: Okay.
2: To get things going.
10: You can use your belt loop too for one of those for a bump stock.
2: Belt loop, string, shoelace, any number of evil, disgusting devices out there.
10: I will say real quick that one of the guys that I've worked with in the past, he's very much into the gun legislation, just following what's been going on and whatnot. And I remember a conversation that we had where he thought that Trump had done the most to banned firearm accessories since Bill Clinton, I think, with the assault rifle ban, right?
2: Because you could make that argument because it was a non-legislative across-the-board ban of bump stocks based on one potential event, but it was written so broadly that it could be functionally, people brought that up, it could be banning shoelaces technically.
10: No belt loop for you.
2: Yeah. Get used to Velcro shoes and belts, you bastard.
15: Automatic gunfire can be heard with Jason Aldean on stage. But at 10:06 p.m., 1 minute into the attack, the Times says Stephen Paddock wounds Mandalay Bay security guard Jesus Campos in the hallway. This contradicts investigators' latest timeline, which said Paddock first shot Campos and then began to shoot into the crowd uninterrupted.
0: The problem with this is, yes, it's inconsistent, the timeline. So whether it was, you know, 1 minute before the shooting, Paddock gets shot with, you know, 200 rounds, or Paddock shoots 200 rounds through the door, wounding Campos. It's 1 minute before the shooting, or 1 minute into the shooting, or 6 minutes into the shooting, whatever they kept going back and forth with. The fact is, whenever that happened at the beginning or before the shooting, Campos radioed in there was an active shooter on the 32nd floor. So it still doesn't explain why they never went up there until 72 minutes later.
2: Yeah, a lot of weird timing issues on this one.
0: Yeah, it's like the timing of when Campos allegedly got shot is almost irrelevant when you factor that in. But here's part two of the CBS New York Times new timeline.
15: What's unclear is why officers wouldn't arrive on the 31st floor for another 2 minutes and not until 10:22 to the 32nd floor.
0: Now, do you see what they did there?
2: Wait, 2 minutes and 10:22. They give two different ways to track the time. When was call made?
0: As soon as it's within seconds of him getting shot, but instead of saying, I don't know. It's weird how they phrase it. Cause instead of saying it took 72 minutes for them to get into Paddock's room, they say, what's weird is why did it take another 2 minutes and then another until 10?
15: Unclear is
0: I'm going to have to listen to this maybe a couple times because they phrase it in a way that makes you think that is weird. Why did it take 2 minutes when it was way longer than that?
2: Yeah.
15: What's unclear is why officers wouldn't arrive on the 31st floor for another 2 minutes and not until 10:22 to the 32nd floor.
0: I don't buy that they even were on the 32nd floor at 10:22, but okay.
2: I will say if the timeline of about 10:15 he started shooting, which I think was the number they gave, something like that.
0: 10:05.
2: If they were from 10:05 to 10:22 to get a SWAT team stacked up and ready to breach is about right. You know, that's 17 minutes, which is about what you'd expect. If someone said active shooter who's put 200 rounds in a door, you'd expect within about 15 minutes, there's a SWAT team there ready to go.
0: But it took like a year for them to present any body cam footage showing them. And we don't even know. I don't even know if they're in that footage that was released. I don't even know if that really is the 32nd floor.
2: Yeah.
0: Well, why are they all standing around nonchalantly outside of Paddock's room and just like kind of chilling? Like nobody seemed panicked in a lot of that footage. I don't know. It's weird.
10: Do you think the Mandalay
2: helicopter to get MBS off the roof?
0: Ah, there we go. You're getting a little ahead, but yes. I think that's exactly, a very good idea of what was actually going on.
15: What's unclear is why officers wouldn't arrive on the 31st floor for another 2 minutes and not until 10:22 to the 32nd floor.
16: Where are the cops at?
15: A full 7 minutes after the shooting started, taxi driver Corey Langdon questions why there are no officers or panic outside Mandalay Bay.
16: Everybody's just standing around.
17: More than 3 weeks after the shooting, there are still many unanswered questions, like what was Paddock's motivation? Why did he allegedly shoot himself? And why are there still so many questions about the timeline? Anthony, we reached out to the sheriff's office, who's the lead investigator in this case. They told us there's no investigative update at this time.
14: Jamie Yukas with that still confusing Las Vegas timeline.
0: Understatement of the century. That's pretty confusing.
10: Do you think the Mandalay Bay is missing its 13th floor?
2: Most likely, actually, yeah, and that's a valid point. That's still a suspicion in high rises. They often don't have 13 floors.
0: He was really on the 31st floor.
2: Or no. The 33rd. They don't know where the hell he was.
10: It would be the 33rd floor, officially.
0: Wouldn't it be, since they, because there is a 13th floor, but they skip the number?
2: Or they just don't, call it that. Yeah, there is a 13th floor. They just don't call it that.
0: They call it 14th floor. They call it 14. Okay.
2: Yeah, usually that's what they do. They go 12 to 14.
10: Yep.
0: So that means 14.
2: Or
0: is,
2: do they?
0: That means 14. That means 14 is really 13, which would mean the 32nd floor is really the 31st.
2: Correct.
10: Okay. No, I thought it was the other way around.
2: It would be numbered the 31st, but it would still be the 32nd. And then it gets weirder depending on, especially in casino things. Is the casino like the ground level, lobby level? You know, it gets real messy real quick. So, yeah.
0: Well, let me backtrack here for a minute. The boys were on the case second Thursday of the week. This was the first Sunday, second show, first Sunday on No Agenda after the Vegas shooting. But just backtracking to, this is the week of.
18: Let me start with my premise. I don't think this guy shot a gun, let alone killed all those people.
19: Well, that wasn't your premise. On Thursday.
18: It changed.
19: Okay.
18: And I'll tell you why it changed. That things change. It changed because of the way this thing is unfolding. They can't find anything on this guy, but they will refuse.
19: No, they refuse to
18: say that maybe he didn't do it at all.
19: No, they refuse to give us anything on this guy. I just like one CCTV tape. Come on, this is Vegas. This total bull crap. There's no, okay, this cops that's where I'm everywhere.
18: That's where I'm bringing this up.
19: Uh-huh.
18: There's no tapes of who went in and out of that room.
19: No.
18: I'm very suspicious of the hero of the day.
19: The security guard?
18: The security guard who has yet to appear on camera.
19: Yep.
0: Yeah, so he did appear on camera a while later.
2: Fucking Ellen.
0: After leaving the country, he comes back and only does Ellen. And I have clips of that. Before I do, I have a setup clip for it.
2: Here we go. What was the guy's name? Jose Shilarama, something like that?
0: Jesus Campos.
2: Never.
0: Spelled Jesus. And he's also there with this guy, Steven Stuck, which is an engineer who looks like his handler, because during the whole Ellen show, he's patting him on the back and looking at him. I don't know. The whole thing is bizarre. But where were we? Okay. Maybe this is it.
20: How long is this bitch going
0: to... Okay, yeah. This is them, Tim Dillon telling Rogan about the Ellen interview. I figured this was a good way to lead into it.
20: How long is this bitch going to be dancing? I can dance with Hillary Clinton. I could do the Charleston with Henry Kissinger, whatever the fuck she does out there.
21: The Charleston? Is that what
20: she does? She goes out there to the Charleston. She's got war criminals. Her and Bush are jumping around.
21: That's right. She was buddies with Bush. She's a CIA agent.
20: Stephen Paddock, and do not ask me for sources, but Stephen Paddock.
21: Who's that?
20: He was the guy that shot up the Vegas concert. That was a very tragic thing. Listen to this. The only guy that saw Stephen Paddock alive, his name is Jesus Campos. He was a guard at Mandalay Bay. He got interviewed nowhere else. You know where he got interviewed in the beginning?
21: Ellen.
22: Really?
20: Weird. And then they went on, if you could find that clip, they went on with a weird, like, diagram of how it happened, and Ellen's, like, showing the people how it happened. Not, like, an emotional, like, how are you feeling? How are you holding up? It was a weird diagram of, like, and then he went to the left and to the right. It was very strange to, look, what the hell's going on? And now Ellen is doing a thing of how this shooting happened.
22: Look at how she's got, like, an antenna from someone's Buick that she's popped off, and she's using it as a pointer.
20: But why the hell is this happening on, like, a daytime show where she did? This is weird.
22: Where'd she get that pointer?
20: I don't know. She stole it off an intern's car.
22: Why wouldn't you just use your finger?
20: Yeah.
23: This is also a giant screen behind her, so they could have just put it on that screen.
20: She's using this thing. I find it very strange. I don't know why.
22: Wait a minute. Those aren't real palm trees?
23: No.
20: Yes.
0: Okay, so not to get off on a tangent here, but the palm trees on Ellen's set and then the blue and white stripes combined looks exactly like Jeffrey Epstein's
2: Temple Epstein Island. Yeah.
0: What the hell? I will say that. The Q crazies love that. They went crazy over that.
2: Rogan's joke about the car antenna is the same thing a professor said to me in college when I was doing a presentation. And the presentation was literally a bunch of stuff written on the whiteboard. And I had one of those little pens that could extend into a pointer that I thought was so cool. And as I start that, he goes, did you snap a car antenna off of somebody's car in the parking lot? And it's like, just derailed my entire presentation.
0: Those are cool. I've always loved those.
2: But actually, he's right. That's what it looks like. So,
0: to his point, or I guess it was Tim Dillon that said it, he stole it off an intern's car.
2: Yeah.
0: When my antenna snapped off one of my old cars, I don't remember what caused it, just weather damage or something. And I saw it laying in the driveway, or it might have been hail when I lived in Ohio, something stupid. It was all bent, and I ended up snapping it off and keeping it for exactly that purpose.
2: So I had a car years ago, not to go off on too much of a tangent on your tangent. I had a car years ago that had one of those powered antennas. You turn the radio on, it goes up and down. And I was always very careful to like make sure that was down before I pulled in the garage. I was paranoid that thing was going to get hit on something because it was mechanical and went up and down, right? Motorized. And I remember like a genius. I went through the car wash with it once. I watched in slow motion as that thing, the beater bar goes back towards the back of the car. And I was like, I was thinking, oh, I'll turn off the radio. And my brain says, dude, there's no way that you hit that radio button in the next 13 milliseconds that antenna gets anywhere low enough for that. And then I just like, yeah, screw it. And just watch it go bang and just bent the crap and snapped that thing right off in the car wash. Uh-huh. Damn it. Cost like $120 from Nissan to get that fixed. I mean, just the part. Damn. I replaced it myself, but just the part. Cause it's a motorized thing. You have like the whole assembly, all this crap. Oh, it's in the ass. So anyway, tangent on tangent.
0: No, you're good. I'm going to skip a couple of these clips cause it's just a backgrounder of like, well, I don't know. Maybe this is important. Let me see. I don't remember.
2: By the way, I'm digging for stuff on Jesus Campos right now. And apparently he was like, do you have stuff on like him being given like a suite at the hotel and all that stuff?
0: Yeah, and they gave him like a $25,000 check to charity. On Ellen, like one of those big checks.
2: Oh, no, I'm just talking about like what happened to him after the fact. Because he came out on Ellen. He came out on the Ellen show. Damn it. I'm not using that phrase right. He showed up on the Ellen show. And then like disappeared into nowhere land. And so I'm trying to find out what's been up with him since then. Probably died of COVID or something.
21: What was this dude's name?
0: Jesus Campos, spelled Jesus. Jesus Campos. While you're looking at that, I'm gonna see if this clip is important. I can't remember.
1: Jesus Campos, the Mandalay Bay security officer who was Las Vegas shooter Stephen Paddock's first victim, describing that deadly night for the first time on the Ellen DeGeneres Show airing today. Campos telling the talk show host that he was sent to investigate a door alarm on the 32nd floor, finding the interior doors to the stairwell drilled shut.
0: So now he's back to being the first victim. Now that they kind of fixed the timeline a little bit on the Ellen DeGeneres Show. But yeah, this is where Tim Dillon and Rogan were talking about where...
2: I never heard about the doors to the stairs being shut.
0: Yeah, they're like drilled in.
2: Interesting.
0: Now, this is weird. I just pulled two clips from the Ellen interview, but it's 8 minutes long, roughly. The whole segment with Steven Stuck and Jesus Campos, the guard. And they spend like 6 minutes of the whole interview going over the timeline. And like Ellen's got, you know, this weird button up like military jacket on and she's using the pointer and it's like, so you went through here and it was what time?
2: Let's make sure we get this clear for the record. So
0: yeah.
4: And then came back through the hallway. And then I approached the room, got into the door. There was a metal bracket holding the door in place.
6: Right. So what we're talking about here, just the hotel room where the shooter was, this is the stairway where, and this door here was blocked. And you didn't know that till you came up in through the elevator and went through this door and saw that there was something blocking that door. And when you saw that, did you think that's weird? Why would somebody put brackets on a door?
4: Yeah, that's just out of the ordinary.
6: That was the beginning.
4: Yeah.
6: Okay. And then you walk out of this and this just slammed?
4: Well, when I was in between that area, I was calling security dispatch to get transferred to engineering. They didn't know anything about it, so they dispatched an engineer to go verify what that was.
6: That's when you got called?
4: Yes.
6: Okay.
0: And that was Steven Stuck saying yes.
4: And at that time, I heard what I assumed it was drilling sounds, and I believed that they were in the area working somehow.
6: So you thought the drilling, they were gunshots, but you thought it was just drilling sounds.
0: What? That's not two things you could easily confuse, right? Or am I wrong?
2: Well, if it's a masonry hammer drill, maybe. Also, if this guy's an idiot, then maybe. So.
6: Really, they were gunshots, but you thought it was just drilling sounds.
4: At first, I think it was just drilling sounds.
6: Right. So then at what point did you get shot? What happens here?
4: As that door's closing and it's so heavy... it'll slam. I'm walking down this way, and I believe that's what caught the shooter's attention. As I was walking down, I heard rapid fire, and at first I took cover. I felt the burning sensation. I went to go lift my pant leg up, and I saw the blood. That's when I called it in on my radio that shots have been fired. And I was going to say that I was hit, but I got all over my cell phone just to clear that radio traffic for they can coordinate the rest of the call.
6: So he shot, you didn't even know, he shot through this door, right?
4: Yeah, from behind the door.
2: Apparently 200 times.
0: Yeah, and then the burning, I don't know. When you get shot, does it feel like a burning sensation on your leg? I guess it could.
2: My impression is he was not actually shot. He got a ricochet, but.
0: Or like chunks of the door hit him or something.
2: Yeah, I got hit with some secondary. Yeah, my guess.
0: Here's the second clip I pulled from that. And, you know, she's like, well, you're heroes. And then the crowd applauds. I don't know if I might have mentioned it already, but Steven Stuck is like looking right at, I don't know. Maybe he's just an odd personality type. But I found it odd how he kept patting. I don't know. It felt like a handler relationship the way he was continuously patting Jesus's back the whole time. Mm. Very strange. But anyway, yeah, last clip I have from Ellen.
6: I know, first of all, you know, thank you so much for being here. And I know that you've had so many people asking for you to tell the story and to talk about this. And I understand your reluctance because you just want this to be over. So you're talking about it now and then you're not going to talk about it again.
0: Right. You're not going to talk about it again. Right. Little bitch. So weird.
2: We have this picture of your daughter. See? See this picture? I'm just going to put this down over here so you don't forget.
0: Shut we the know your fuck home address. Up.
2: Yeah. There's a picture of this is where your photo of your abuela's bed. You know where she sleeps. So, yeah.
0: Oh, yeah. And since Ellen's CIA and he, you know how he was out of the country for a while? Like, what if he fled because he knew too much and then, like, he just gets an email with, like, an aerial satellite zoom in of his house? Come on, Ellen.
6: About this, and I understand your reluctance because you just want this to be over. So you're talking about it now, and then you're not going to talk about it again. And I don't blame you because why relive this over and over again? But it's helpful for people to understand what a hero you are because you being shot in the leg saved so many people's lives. And
0: they didn't spend, they spent 6/8 of the interview on the timeline and like a blueprint of the stairs he went up and the rooms he was around. If he was on there for people to know what a hero he is, why didn't they talk about that for most of the time?
2: Yeah, the whole thing just kind of smells funny.
0: Yeah.
2: Especially Instead Ellen, of all things. It'd be one thing if you come back from your hiding out in Mexico and the CIA calls you down there on the house phone and just says, here's a photo of your house or whatever it is, you know. I can see him doing like, all right, he's going to show up once on 60 Minutes or once on, you know, whatever the Wolf Blitzer or something for one time or something. But Ellen, of all things?
0: She's got to be a damage control agent. And it fits her MO because she's buddies with the Bushes especially.
2: Or maybe she's the only host of one of these shows that would play along with like whatever limitations, whether it was the MGM group was going to put on it or whoever it was who said, we'll do this, but with the following. Who, MGM?
0: Yeah.
2: I didn't know that, really. Let's find out.
0: Yeah, so that's another thing. It's like MGM owns the hotel and Ellen, the show.
2: I didn't know. Really?
0: That's what I've heard. That's what I read.
2: What's the name of her show?
0: The Ellen DeGeneres show.
2: Oh, yeah. That took for her.
0: Very creative name.
2: Owned by NBC Television Studios, Hearst Television, and Tegna. Who the hell's Tegna?
0: Look, MGM owns Ellen. That's what I read. It could be outdated information, or I got. Maybe I got by the fake news.
2: Well, it's not to say that one of them doesn't have some sort of affiliation that they call their, you know, their sister company or something like that.
0: I will have to look into this further. I couldn't. Yeah. I probably read some.
2: I don't discount that there's not some relationship there, and that's why. Because it does seem weird that of all things, it would be Ellen. I mean, that's the sort of show you'd expect. Somebody comes out like, oh yeah, we had to rescue kids from a mine, and here's the story. We're gonna meet with the two engineers who did it. You know, 6 months later. But this guy, his first ever interview and his only, and the fact that she brings it up like that specifically. You're not going to talk about it again, right? You know, it's like, Jim, gee, weird.
0: Okay. Sorry, I'm talking to Mike, and I'm looking at this Ellen thing.
2: See, Mandalay Bay is owned by MGM, right? Yeah. Sold to MGM Mirage in 2005. Sold by MGM. So it was MGM at the time. Does MGM have anything to do with NBC? NBC was GE for the longest time, but then it was Comcast bought NBC, I think, right?
0: Looking for...
2: There may be some tie there. Hard to say.
10: Oh, I didn't know this. General Electric used to own NBC.
2: Huh. Oh, yeah, famously. Yeah.
10: Well, the more you learn.
2: There was an MGM television group that was sold to Sony. No, that's different than the MGM Hotel.
0: Ellen's production company, A Very Good Production, is helmed by Jeff Kleeman. Prior to serving as the president of A Very Good Production, Kleeman served as the executive vice president of production for MGM.
2: Really? For MGM TV? Interesting. So there is something of a tie there. All right. I don't discount that.
0: Responsible for MGM's acquisition of Leaving Las Vegas. I don't know what that has to do with. Lehman still owns plenty of stock in MGM Holdings. I don't know. So it seems like the guy that's the head of one of Ellen's
2: Yeah, and that could Ventures be it. Like, hey, also, we need to call this guy who we know, who we've worked with in the past through a sister company. He'll play along, and we can get these guys out on the air to say what we want, sort of thing. Yeah.
0: This article goes on and names more connections between Ellen and MGM, but
2: okay.
0: Anyways, I don't know. It doesn't sound as concrete as what I had originally read.
2: So. Well, no, I don't think it's as simple as that the MGM hotel group, which or resorts group or whatever, which I think is separate from MGM TV. I don't think it's simple that they straight up own the Ellen show, but if there is some sort of tie through a parent company or through somebody they worked with in the past, it would make sense that that's where they went. Cause you know darn well, if this guy's an MGM resorts employee, that they're going to want to keep everything in house as much as possible, as opposed right. to like, let's just put him on Wolf Blitzer for an hour and let him ask questions.
0: Yeah. Yeah.
10: And here he is on InfoWars.
2: Yeah.
0: He had like, four or five scheduled like CNN, MSNBC type interviews, and he last minute canceled on all of them before leaving the country. Interesting.
2: Yeah. Huh.
6: And instead oh, before of he left the country. Out of
2: oh, interesting.
0: That's, yeah, that's, yeah, cause then it was, cause it was like, you know, how long was he out of, anyway, I should know how long he was out of the country, but
2: it
0: I know.
2: It was like a week or 10 days, something like that. It wasn't a long time, but it's enough that he disappeared for things to kind of quiet down a little bit.
0: Yeah, I don't blame him.
6: There, you saved Stephen's life, you saved that woman's life, and who knows how many other people. And so we just wanted to celebrate you. That's why you're here today.
4: Thank you.
6: We want to thank you for what you've done.
0: Another thing that I forgot to mention in that first clip is when Campos says, I radioed in, shots fired, but I wanted to clear the lines so I didn't say that I was hit. I didn't say,
2: yeah, weird.
0: It's like, why would it really clear up the lines to go, I'm hit?
2: He also uses strange language. Like, he couldn't accurately describe what's going on. He keeps referring to things like drillings and brackets and things, which doesn't, I can understand hammering, you know, Lawrence O'Donnell stopped the hammering. Why you would say the door had been drilled. It sounds like more of the door had been screwed shut or something, but then he clearly uses the phrase as I take cover. I'm like, who says that? So just weird.
0: He seemed very nervous, which, you know, you could read into why he.
2: Well, exactly was 100%, nervous, 100% would buy that this guy had a meeting or seven with like, you know, like a media, what do you call it? Somebody who kind of preps you to be on a show and how to respond to questions and things. So,
0: yeah. What's his name? Charlie Robinson used to be one of those guys, but I forget the proper title of what that is.
2: Yeah, which way they talk, you know, how a show works, how you should respond, where you should look, how to answer questions. You know,
0: prep questions. Yeah.
2: Yeah. It's kind of like when you meet with your attorneys before going, you know, they want to make sure that you're saying the right thing the right way. You're not hemming and hawing, like say David Hogg, which we just talked about. Yeah. He like wants to start himself over several times during an interview. I mean, clearly this guy.
0: Hold on.
2: Like you said, he was.
0: Can we get another take? Hold on.
10: Let me take that back, please.
2: This is what you were saying, remember? He was clearly nervous, as you point out, which would make sense if this guy's not media trained or anything like that, but he clearly had like, all right, this is how you're going to respond to those questions. And also guarantee, you know, all the questions were prearranged with Ellen. Here's the questions you can ask and here's what you can't ask. So.
0: And then right after that Ellen DeGeneres episode, the media spin for the next several days was.
3: That account seems to clarify weeks of confusion about the shooting's timeline.
0: Oh, good. Wrap it up and put a little bow on it. Thanks, Ellen.
10: What if instead of photos of his house that were shown to him, it was instead photos of his hard drive? We can just implant anything. Didn't that happen to Paddock's brother? Or one of his family members?
2: His hard drive went missing, yes. Or something like that.
0: Well, Paddock's hard drive was missing from his room. Paddock's brother, not the one that did the 35-minute interview on CBS like a couple 3 days later, but the other Paddock's other brother, Patrick Paddock or something, got busted on child porn.
2: Mm-hmm, sure.
0: Not too long after that.
10: Yeah, not to send us into that tangent. I was just wondering.
0: Well, what do you? It seemed like almost immediately after the shooting that the general conclusion by everyone who wasn't mainstream was Paddock was an arms dealer. Would you guys agree with that assessment?
2: That he was or wasn't?
0: Was an arms dealer.
2: There was definitely something weird going on, though. It does raise questions. If you're going to do that sort of arms deal, why would you haul all that weaponry up to the 32nd floor? So,
0: well, I mean, it worked. It would have. He would have gotten away with it if it wasn't for the meddling bullets he supposedly sprayed out the window. Yeah.
10: damn bullets.
2: Unless that gets into the MBS thing, and he was on the 32nd floor, because I think it's the 33rd or 34th floor is the start of the Four Seasons Hotel in the Mandalay Bay, and that's where MBS was staying. So, I don't know, maybe.
0: Going back to that same episode, the Sunday right after the shooting, no agenda.
18: The guy is a gun runner. There's no question about it.
19: Arms dealer, that's what I said.
18: Yes.
19: A gun runner is different from arms dealer.
18: Gun runner is different. Gun runner would be overseas running guns. No, yeah. He's an arms dealer.
19: Arms dealer, yeah.
0: I don't even know why I pulled that clip. I already just said all that. Okay, so Eric Paddock, one of his brothers, and I might be reading into this too much. You let me know. I watched the whole 33, 35 minutes. This guy is bizarre for so many different reasons. But this is, well, yeah, let's go. They're filming him like in front of his house by his car in his driveway, all these cameras.
17: The brother of the Las Vegas shooter, Stephen Paddock, spoke to reporters just moments ago in Orlando. A word of caution. We understand there is some adult language being used here. Let's listen in.
2: Taxes, income, deferment.
5: Someone texted me. The first thing is thank you. Whoever texted me is my truck.
0: So he's all distraught and everything. But then, like, I don't know. I don't know what to think about this guy, especially when you see the video as opposed to just the audio. But
5: how's your mom? Supposedly Steve. I'm sorry.
7: How's your mom doing?
5: She's okay. I mean,
2: by the way, where's mom?
0: Okay. By the way, where's Mike? That's a better question. By the way, where's Mike?
2: Brown Sunday at Mike's house.
0: He can't make it. Boo. Well, if Mike can't make it, should we tag Lavish in real quick if he's available?
2: Depends how long you want to go with the show. You're on like hour four already.
0: Yeah, I think we got maybe 20, 30 minutes left at most. Not even that.
2: I may have an out here coming up on the hour, depending. I'm waiting to hear back.
0: Okay, no worries. Well, then I'll power through. No need to add another person in the mix just for 20, 30 minutes anyway.
5: Okay, I mean, do you want that kind of background real quick about my mom? I mean, my mom was born in the Depression, and she's had a tough life. Her husband was a total a-hole.
0: All right, so skipping ahead here, keeping in mind that everybody seemed to think that Paddock was an arms dealer. Steve's brother, listen to what he says here, and if you see the video of it, as soon as he slips, he gets this completely panicked look on his face and kind of freezes up.
8: You use the phrase evil genius. Do you think that he was?
5: I'm sorry. I mean, that's the thing I shouldn't have said, but that's what people are, I mean, that he's this, you know, but he's a highly intelligent, there's absolutely no, and this is the other part that I want to stress with this, that it doesn't matter that they won't chase people, but people are saying, oh, he must have had help. Steve had no help. Steve didn't take help. It did not take a village for Steve. Steve was an I'm sorry.
0: Panic look.
5: Please don't. I'm using a colloquial,
0: I'll play that again, because also he says, oh, I'm sorry, big eyes, and then he says, please don't, like he's going to say, please don't air that.
5: Take help. It did not take a village for Steve. Steve was an I'm sorry.
2: I know what he's going to say. I'll tell you in a minute here.
5: I'm using a colloquial, I was about to use a colloquial term that would besmudge one of the armed forces.
0: Army of one?
5: Steve was
2: Army of one, yep.
5: Standalone yep. guy. Okay? Steve, if you wanted to hang out with Steve, you hung out with Steve, but you had to understand Steve was a little quirky.
0: Yeah, Army of One. That I first heard that, and I was like, ooh, arms dealer. And then later on, I was like, Army of One? Mm. But I think, why react to that? Why act like scared possum when you say Army of One when you're about to say?
2: Well, I think what he was, his point was, and not that he was going to besmudge, which is not a term, but besmirch was what he meant. the U.S. Army, what he meant was more of, if he uses that colloquialism, which is true, and refers to this guy as being very independent, it doesn't take a village, you know, it's not what that means either, but he does his own thing, he's completely capable of doing whatever he wants without help, he's an army of one, it immediately turns it to, clearly he is a military trained, person who has all these skills and things, and so they would immediately go off on that tangent, which is probably what he meant there. So
10: it'd also make him transphobic. Yeah. The lone wolf.
2: You're right. He'd be a lone wolf. He'd be He'd be misogynistic and transphobic and
10: sexist.
2: And sexist.
10: Come
2: and
10: on,
2: he'd
10: brother.
2: Be a member of ISIS.
10: Where's all this information at, man?
0: Now, what I don't understand is, well, there's a couple of problems with his story, but why is he saying constantly, like, I just can't believe Steve would ever do this. This is not the Steve I know. The Steve I know would never do this. The Steve I know loved people. And then he goes back and forth throughout this whole half hour going, people think Steve didn't do this alone. Of course Steve did this alone. How do those two things line up? Where the Steve I know would never do this. Of course Steve would do this alone.
2: And this was his brother said, talking about it?
0: Yeah, this is Eric Paddock saying this.
2: Jimmy
0: He's talking Joe about Paddock. Steven Paddock at the time. And he's saying, he says he must say each of them 10 times, some variation of this, at least 10 times each in the half hour where he says, to Steve I know would never do this. The Steve I know was a caring man. He was a little quirky. And then he turns around and says, of course Steve did this alone. People find it so hard to believe that Steve did this alone. Steve did it alone. It's like, how do you reconcile those two thoughts? Am I missing something?
10: I don't know.
2: Just very strange.
10: He could be incredibly grief stricken.
0: Well, that's definitely the case. You can also I don't know why he talked to the media. It seemed like a horrible decision.
2: Yeah, speaking of that media consulting thing, you know, ideas like this guy should have. Someone should like, dude, no. Well, a family attorney can go out and say something, but no, this guy.
0: And going back to what I was talking about when we were in that, you know, podunk casino, me and Caleb, and we kept getting our IDs checked constantly as soon as we started winning any kind of money. They were looking for any excuse to kick us out of there and take the money back. We only won a couple $100. And like I said, we got our IDs checked 20, 25 times minimum. That means we were on camera, you know, they were watching us. Well, I'll play the clip of Eric talking about Steve.
7: I was right about, I guess, that he's, you know, hopefully more being proved that, of course, Steve did this all by him. This is 100% Steve did this by himself. People can't seem to cope with that either. But Steve was a highly intelligent, highly successful person. He could have done anything he wanted to do. And he did. He made himself wealthy. He made us wealthy.
0: He goes on about how he was able to retire early because of Steve's money, and about how he said, like, I should have pulled the clip, but he says Steve would go, and he had high roller status in all the casinos. If the casinos say they don't know Steve, they're lying, and they would pay for free drinks. I would go with Steve. We would get free drinks, free meals, that hundreds of thousands of dollars in free gambling money. And I'm thinking, from what I know about casinos, and the house always wins, that seems like a total cover story for him being an arms dealer, because if you're always beating the house is not going to keep giving you things. They want you to spend money and lose money at the casino.
2: If they start comping, it's to encourage you to stay there, though. Is that what you mean?
0: But he was doing this for, you know, years and years, and all the casinos would pay for his stuff, even though he always beat them and he said it was Steve's only job was gambling. That was his job. That's how he made all his money. It's like, I don't see the casinos loving to have a guy that was always winning at beating the casino as like wanting him there all the time, especially if this was over the course of years and years, like Eric Paddock is suggesting. It just doesn't.
2: Is your point that he's suggesting that that's how Steve made all his money was through gambling?
0: Yes.
2: Other more nefarious.
0: He says Steve was a professional gambler. Like you go to the office, Steve would gamble. That's how he made all his money. And it's like, why would the casinos, and he said this, the casinos wanted him around all the time. It's like, if Steve is only making all his money, that means he's definitely in the green and not losing money at these casinos. Why would the casinos want him there all the time over the course of several years when he's always winning? Every casino I've been to, if you start winning, they want you out of there.
2: Yeah, so I'm looking here. It says Paddock was an avid gambler, and although the extent to which he profited from it is not clear, his reported gambling winnings might have been substantial, whatever the hell that means. He was sometimes seen in high limit rooms, but was not well known among high stakes gamblers in Las Vegas, was not considered a whale by the casinos. His game of choice was video.

0: was a half-hour interview, so I didn't pull it. But according to Eric Paddock, Stephen Paddock was getting comped free gambling credits, free drinks, free food, free rooms. They would even he said something about them flying him out to Japan to gamble. Like, why did these casinos love Steve so much? I think, well, let me give you my theory, which is makes way more sense to me, is Steve was a arms dealer. He would sell arms in Vegas where the stuff like that happens. And then he would, the casinos loved him because he would gamble all that arms money and blow it at the casinos, a lot of it.
1: It's possible. Also, the flying internationally would make more sense for being involved in arms and shady shit than, also, Japan is not known for its big gambling. You'll fly to Macau, maybe, but.
0: Yeah. I don't know. The whole thing is very strange, but that's enough with the brother.
1: Well, I would agree. Anybody who shows up in a location in general with 23 guns and in thousands of rounds of ammunition is either there for the weekend and is going to, you know, blow all his ammo putting holes in things, or is there to make a deal. And there was that early theory that he's completely patsy, and that's why he was found dead there, was that the some people, you know, he was meeting with opened up. They're the ones who are shooting, not him. And they just sprayed out in the crowd to kind of distract people for a while. And then shot Paddock as the witness to that. And then they just escaped on the helicopter with MBS.
0: Ah, glad you brought that up. Let's get into more strange things. And we're getting close to wrapping here. I got 5 clips left or something. NBC Local News was interviewing a witness. This one was pretty odd. This one got a lot of play early on.
2: So there was a lady who pushed her way forward into the concert venue, into the first row, and she started messing with another lady and told us that we are all going to die tonight.
3: Do you know why she was saying that? I mean, was this after the shots were fired? Or
2: it was about 45 minutes before the shots were actually fired, but then she was escorted out by security.
0: A lot more than just that one witness, too, described this lady saying that everybody was going to die.
4: I seem to recall hearing or seeing video of this.
0: I believe so, yeah.
1: And could also be someone really drunk, too. But,
0: yeah. Before we get off Paddock, because like I said, I don't think he did it. I think he was obviously the patsy. But this was an interesting bit of information that came out afterwards.
5: We still don't know why Paddock stopped firing, but for the first time, we hear what may be the shots that ended his life.
6: We received another video that films that 12th burst of fire, but also what appeared to be 2 single rounds of fire about a minute afterwards.
7: And they asked us to, like, you know, was he taking one last shot at the door or outside, aiming at somebody and then saying, now it's my turn?
0: Bullshit. Well,
1: shot himself twice in the head. Yeah, that's how it works.
0: Yeah, 2 to the head. Pew, pew. That's what, I mean, it's like, one, and then the person walks over to him, pow, right in the head where he's laying, and you see that bullet going straight through Paddock's skull. That sounds like an assassination if I've ever. Okay, so here's sorry, it's Paul Joseph Watson talking about it. I'm not a big fan of him or his voice, but this is bizarre, and yet really have to see the video to even understand how bizarre it is.
8: Then there's this footage of victims running in terror while one group of people just nonchalantly stands there. One of them is even vaping as the gunshots go off.
0: So the audio you're hearing is someone inside a building filming through the window while the Vegas, the concert venue, the ground floors are completely lit up with lights, so you can see everything, the floodlights. And everybody is running, trampling each other, trying to get out of the way of the gunfire. And right in the center of the video, there's like 5 or 6 dudes just standing around like King of the Hill, like they're in front of the fence. And one of them's vaping. And they barely react when a bullet skims by them. I don't know how or why to explain. Well, Paul has a good theory here.
8: Just nonchalantly stands there. One of them is even vaping as the gunshots go off. The group only seems perturbed when a bullet literally almost hits them. And perhaps they were just completely wasted.
0: That's my guess. Yeah, completely wasted makes a lot of sense. Where there's, you're just like shit faced, and you have like, what's going on?
1: So, Chris, I just sent you a photo, which has also caught my eye. This was-

0: from the, I don't know which article this was. Anyway, so night of the shooting. So what amuses me about this one is you've got people hunkering down behind a police car, as if there's an active shooter. And then you got two Jamokes standing off to the side texting, just like
1: for a long, long time, all the cops were behind a bunker and they wouldn't get out. And a lot of them seemed to think there were shooters on the ground.
0: Well, there was talk about shooters over at, there's some nearby aviation tanks at the airport, which is right across the street there. There was talk about multiple helicopters flying around. There's all sorts of other stuff going on. So,
1: yeah. Okay. So I'm glad you brought that up. So it makes sense if you had like Saudi princes or whatever evacuating, and this was some kind of like civil war firefight, which, some of the Saudi princes and kings have rooms in the Mandalay Bay and the hotels around that.
0: So it's in the Four Seasons above
1: that. If you're trying to stop somebody from leaving, why would you shoot the fuel tanks? So they couldn't fuel up. That makes nothing but sense in that scenario. Now, I didn't pull clips of it, but I will put it in the show notes. There's a multiple great breakdowns of the flight radar from that day, flight radar tracker from that day. And three helicopters right moments before the shooting fly in right over the concert venue and then turn their transponders off and disappear off the radar.
0: There's also stories of helicopters landing on taxiways at the airport near the general aviation terminal, which would be, if you have a private jet to leave, that's where you're landing. And there's even talk that, unsubstantiated, of course, there's even talk that they had to redirect some landing flights at McCarran at the time because there was these helicopters with their lights off landing and then taking off again on various taxiways.
2: And I guess
1: that's confirmed the tracking shows they turned their transponders off right before the shooting. Then they turn them on and like it was just barely a ways away from there and then just fly off.
0: Mm-hmm.
1: Why is it legal to turn off your transponder? I don't think it is.
0: I don't think it's illegal, strange. But it is illegal to fly over controlled airspace like an airport, or I guarantee they control all of Vegas very tightly because there are those helicopter like tourist flights, those sightseeing flights. And they got to watch all that stuff carefully, and you don't want people flying between buildings or being jackasses like that. So,
1: I didn't mean to. I got to backtrack for 1 second because this is also weird. You know, all the people vaping, just completely ignoring the body. There's literally dead bodies around them, and people ducking for cover and screaming. And these like five or six guys are just sitting there, like happy as a clam, vaping. One of them's vaping. So the floodlights during all the shooting are bright, where you can see everybody there at the concert venue. After the shooting stopped, you know, like half an hour after the shooting stopped, they have the floodlights off so the EMTs can't help anybody.
3: No EMTs. They've turned the lights off. Where are the EMTs? Why are the lights off?
4: We turned the lights off to secure the area.
3: Shooting's already stopped. Shooting was going on during the shooting. Now we need lights to assess victims and assign EMTs.
4: Okay, everybody right now that's here on ground is deceased.
3: No, they're not. I got EMTs working on the guy here. I got EMTs working on the guy here. I got an EMT and a nurse working on the guy over here. Okay. I need lights on. If you know how to do that, get these lights back on.
4: Okay, who are you?
1: Who are you? That was weird. But you could chalk that up to complete incompetence. Like you could say that was complete incompetence.
0: Yep.
1: But why would they wait till after the shooting has stopped to turn the lights off?
0: Well, first of all, this is not a permanent concert venue. They set up a bunch of these portable light systems out in what's effectively an empty lot, what's effectively a parking lot, and they built a stage out there.
5: And they got generators running.
0: Yeah, I was gonna say, Boober, you've done this a lot. You work with a lot of event things like this where they're using temporary facilities. Mm-hmm. And so by the time they found the one guy, they went and found Dave, who knows how to shut that stuff off. Well, Dave's now doing something else. They don't know how to turn it back on. So I think that's part of it. It's miscommunication because it's all dudes on radios and black shirts and pants.
1: Occam's razor. Yeah. It was just incompetence and miscommunication.
5: I mean, somebody made the decision to flip the switch off to turn the lights off. Unless they just let the generator run out of gas, which I don't really foresee happening.
0: No, they probably went over to back a house, which is where you're going to have your electrician standing there, and they're going to say kill the lights because the guy can see targets. So they get the guy they get Dave there to turn the lights off, and then someone comes back half an hour later and is like, turn the lights back on. They're like, Dave's got to go start up every generator independently or something.
5: I guess my impression was that the shooting was still happening. Then the shooting stopped, and then the lights were turned off.
0: And then that may be true. It may have taken that long to find the guy who knows how to turn off the lights. So, yeah, it probably was chaos. So
1: I get, and then there's another. This is Snopes, so it's extra fun.
0: There
1: was dozens and dozens and dozens, if not hundreds, of witnesses that said multiple shooters for sure. Multiple shooters at Planet Hollywood. Multiple shooters here. Multiple shooters there. There were shooters on the ground. One of these witnesses who swore that there was multiple shooters died a week later of unknown causes. I won't mention her name.
0: Shot himself twice in the back of the head.
1: Yeah, it was a woman. I won't mention her name out of privacy reasons because I feel like people that didn't seek media attention shouldn't be brought up. But there's a Snopes article about that I find pretty interesting.
0: Is it Snopes? I haven't looked it up. Is it Snopes effectively debunking the multiple shooter theory? Is that it?
1: They don't even bring up that she said there was multiple shooters. They say. What's their? Maybe they do. I think they don't, though, if I remember reading this right. I almost read her name. Who was not injured during the shooting, died early October 9th at her home. I'm editorializing certain words. According to her grandmother.
0: Well, why is her whole? I found the article. Why is her whole article about this lady? I don't understand the.
1: There's somewhere in here they talk about how there was conspiracy theories made about it, but I don't remember them mentioning that she said there was multiple shooters. They just said anyway.
0: It just says, although conspiracy theories about a second gunman began circulating shortly after the shooting, no credible information has turned up in the investigation so far, suggesting that more than one person fired upon the concert. Well, I don't understand.
1: They don't mention
0: who is this person and why do I give a shit? I mean, I don't understand. Why is there a whole Snopes article about this?
1: That's what's weird is they are doing damage control, debunking the fact that she swore up and down there was multiple shooters while not once mentioning in here that she said there was multiple shooters.
0: Yeah, it's weird.
1: It's the weirdest kind of Snopes is known for this kind of damage control where they will not even mention the accusation. Like
0: they'll take one little element, debunk that, and that's the entire thing is debunked. Yeah, that's their MO.
1: Very strange.
0: But, do you have anything on the Saudi connection or MBS or helicopters? That's the better stuff.
1: Let me know what you know about it, because I have some end-of-show clips about multiple shooters and the Saudi connection, but I didn't clip anything.
0: Well, there's footage of a guy getting hustled out by armed private security, you know, from the casino, and he looks like a typical, when you see, you know, rich Saudis or rich, you know, people from the Middle East on vacation, they are not wearing the traditional outfits. They're wearing like flip flops and Bermuda shorts and a big old t-shirt sort of thing. 'Cause they're on vacation. And this guy's getting hustled out like right as the shooting started. And then there's talk of helicopters. And so and the fact that the MBS has some sort of connection to, the Four Seasons, which operates the top four floors of the Mandalay Bay. There's a lot of kind of little things going on there. And you pointed out that there's some political infighting among the 2,700 Saudi princes or whatever who are sort of involved in the operation and the way that Saudi Arabia itself runs. There's these dozens and dozens and dozens of cousins and princes that have to be kind of maintain their power base. And so there was thought that this could have been a good cover for a hit or something like that, or some sort of deal gone wrong, and that's they just started shooting to distract from or something like that. There's a lot of weird elements, yeah. But
1: that's I like that idea because there's witnesses that say there were definitely gunfire and muzzle flashes coming from the helicopters in the sky that had their lights off.
0: Mm-hmm.
1: Now
0: those could be anti-collision lights too, though. By the way,
1: yeah, but they didn't have any rhythm to them.
0: No?
1: You know how like a rhythmic flash wasn't like that. But I, you know, and this is hearsay, but it is weird that, you know, the three helicopters with their transponders off are also in that location at the time. And you hear in multiple videos, the chopper blade, like the helicopter sound. Where's I going with that? Yeah, like that. Exactly. I like the idea of the, I'm running out of steam here. What did you just say, Crushed? I was leading into something.
0: I don't know, this Saudi prince infighting? I don't know which part I started. Sort of stuff.
5: Or a deal
1: gone bad. Oh, the distraction. That's what it was. I'm sorry.
0: Yeah.
1: So if let's say the Saudis are having an aerial fight with helicopters and there's some like Saudi prince trying to escape, this is all going on. You want to you don't want to take, you don't want the Saudis to take the fall for this. And if you're America's ally, the CIA or the DOJ or whatever, I mean, yeah, if you're Saudi Arabia's ally, rather, you don't want Saudi Arabia to get in trouble for this either. So to create a complete diversion, you just have, you have some arms dealer meet up there, shoot a bunch of people from multiple angles at this concert. You have your Lee Harvey Oswald style patsy, except you kill him right away instead of the next day, up in the room. Mm-hmm. And then you have the scent and the trail is completely off of anything to do with Saudi Arabia and their helicopters shooting each other and all that stuff.
0: Well, the theory that, you know, if there's some sort of hit on this guy's on vacation, he's going to have some security with him. But if he's on vacation, he's probably there with two or three guys of private security. You're going to send a squad in. They're not going to bring weapons in because they're just going to fly in on an international flight to the airport, which is a quarter mile away. And then they go meet this guy in a hotel room who's going to provide them with the weapons under whatever story they gave him. They set up, you know, one of the guys stays there and just starts blasting away to distract from, which, you know, also is a good way to just like sending your dogs into the bush to scare up the game. You get this guy to flee, which now makes him exposed. You have helicopters ready. You know, and it was an attempted assassination. It just didn't go off the way it was. And then, like you said, at the end of those last two shots, finish it off, and those guys all bundle off. And hell, they could go down the street and get in an Uber and just slowly cruise
1: the
0: away.
1: So the Saudi prince or princes that they were trying to assassinate end up escaping. Mm-hmm. There's a big firefight. The assassination attempt fails, but the diversion of firing into the concert crowd succeeds.
0: Uh-huh. And that's where all your attention is, absolutely.
1: Yeah, that makes a lot of sense to me.
0: It'd be the same thing if you know, the other thing they could have done, same sort of thing, would be, you know, set off a car bomb, you know, two blocks away. Everyone looks over there now. They don't pay attention to the two gunshots in a hotel room at the same time. So.
1: Bingo.
0: The weirder story is the things like this, the security guard who was involved, the fact that somebody tried to apparently bracket the door shut, the fire doors. It's like, why would you go through that? Because in a hotel that size, even if you did that thinking, all right, this will slow down the SWAT team, they just go to another stairwell. They go down a floor over and back up the other stairwell. It's like, it doesn't make any sense. So,
1: yeah. Well, that's all I got on Vegas other than stuff to put in the show notes. But, I'm hungry.
5: I got a quick parting shot about that with probably the one thing that stands out to me the most about the Las Vegas shooting is the fact that it took place during the Harvest Festival in front of a giant black pyramid.
1: Ooh.
0: Yeah, the Luxor right there is also just general interesting imagery. Absolutely.
5: So I don't think you could have timed it out any better.
1: And it's an October surprise right at the very start of October.
5: Yep. Also,
0: yeah, but it was during election years. This wasn't even a midterm election year. It was a weird one.
5: And I want to say this is the first time that I was turned on to the missing boot meme. Is that anything that you talked about today?
1: No, but it was brought up that there was like a couple of single boots scattered around in random areas during the Christchurch shooting live stream.
5: Yeah, I think there was some found for Vegas here too. You know, a lot of photos of the shoes. You know, just the shoe in place without the person.
1: Masonic thing, right?
5: Yeah,
1: that's what they say.
5: Yeah, that's exactly. That's there's some ritual involving going sans one shoe. But I guess it also
1: Tom Hanks does that shit with the shoes and gloves on Instagram.
0: Yeah. Isn't that also the way you the Dutch get Sinterklaas to come by and leave their presents? They leave what, shoe out on the steps or something?
5: Oh, this I'm not sure about.
1: The Misadventures of Flapjack, the kids cartoon. There's Low Tidings Day, and they're up on this big dock, and when the tide gets really low, they all lower their boots with a fishing line overnight, and then the mermen, the 6 to 8 mermen, who there are only 6 to 8 of, which they say a lot when the mermen arrive, they fill your boot at low tide with some kind of goodie. Fun fact.
0: That was weird.
1: I think we should end on that. I gotta. It's been fun. It's been long and it's been hard.
0: I was wrong. Yes. Sorry. The children in the Netherlands leave their shoes outside filled with Harrods K and sugar for Sinterklaas's horse, not for Sinterklaas. And then in the morning they replace the horse treats with candy and gifts. So there you go.
2: Wow.
1: Well, Cretchit, Boobs, thanks for hanging. Thanks for Cretchit. You're a champ. You made it through the whole thing.
0: Yeah. How long? We're like got to be at like 3.5 hours, 4 hours here.
1: 3 hours and 54 minutes and 30 seconds.
0: Oh yeah. So there you go. Right, yeah, this is a long, wide ranging show on a number of topics, went all over the place.
1: I think we covered some good ground. And for the next installment, I think I'm going to focus more on crisis actors, and that'll be with Dean Reiner and maybe Kenny Campbell. And I think I'm going to do a series of rotating guests on, because I like these topics, and it's something that even the people that are real into this stuff kind of forget about. Like after time so long, especially stuff like Boston and stuff like that, people are like, oh yeah, I remember.
5: I'd love to get down and dirty with you about Columbine.
1: Oh yeah, that sounds good.
0: Especially if you have a personal connection, that brings a nice touch to that story.
5: Well, yeah.
1: Yes.
5: And I got one about the Dallas cop shooting too at some point.
0: I brought that up earlier today. That's one where they killed a guy with a robot, and Chris is like, what? That never happened? I'm like, damn right, they sent RoboCop.
1: I think I said I don't remember that.
5: They attached a little IED. It's fake news. And he like scrawled a message on the wall.
0: Snope says RoboCop was not involved in the Dallas shooting.
5: Yeah.
1: Okay. and then Boober, you and I, at some point this month, Boobs, you and I are doing a battle royale bracket matchup of the worst people that exists. Not really like evil
0: of
1: people.
0: Of all time? Genghis Khan, like top of the list.
1: We're kind of going for, yeah, well, because like you could do like Bill Gates, Fauci, Hitler, stuff like that if you really wanted
5: to. Chump change,
1: that's not
5: though.
1: As fun. That's not as fun. We're going for like worst as in like the most intolerable, annoying people. Like Ethan Klein is definitely
2: like
1: be
2: this
1: on there.
2: Whole governmental body with scientists and shit that just tell us what to do. You don't have to think about it, dude.
1: You don't have to think about it, dude.
5: You don't have to think about it, dude.
1: Yeah, so Ethan Klein will for sure be in there, and that's kind of what inspired the idea.
0: I would say you probably want to change the title of that one from Worst People in the World or whatever to like People You Want to Smack or something like that.
5: That would be inciting violence, and that's just no bueno.
1: Hey, that's how Nicholas. All right, that's all right. How Nick so Saban how won that lawsuit? Punchable face.
0: People with punchable faces. Go with that one.
1: Yeah, but so anyway, yeah, I want to put Chris Kattan on there, but he's just I don't know. We're probably what Boob's going to pick like 16, narrow it down to 16 people and then put them head to head until we get down to two, classic bracket.
0: I'm curious to see what your bracket looks like.
1: Yeah. I won't give away all the people we're thinking about putting on there, but we got some good ones.
5: I think, there's going to be some aspect of voting in the chats or something. Instead of us picking,
1: do some polls on No Agenda Social too, stuff like we'll figure it out.
5: Yeah,
1: it's gonna be fun. I like the we'll have to like. Yeah. Anyway, we'll talk about it off here. But yeah, what Boobs? What you got coming up Monday night?
5: Monday night. I am. What am I doing? We got something about a sea dragon. We got some stuff about Photoshop from the 80s. I've got a secret weapon that I can't wait to spring on Lavish. It's going to be so good. I'm so excited about this.
0: You're going to Photoshop him back in time? Is that what you're doing?
5: it's kind of a cool little Polaroid. It's a video about Polaroids photo editing computers in 1984.
0: Huh.
5: Yep. But,
1: always a great show. Just going to be you and Lavish, right?
5: Yes, as far as I'm aware.
1: That'll be this Monday night, 10:30 p.m. East Coast.
5: Yep, East Coast, 9:30 Central and 7:30 on the Bereft Coast. And I'm gonna try.
0: That's the Bereft Coast. I like it.
5: Yeah. And I'm gonna try and use a GIF as the show art for this week. We'll see what'll happen. I've got high hopes.
1: Word. And then Cretchit, as we already discussed, your next show is Wednesday, right? 7 p.m.
0: Wednesday, 7 p.m. Eastern. You do the math for other time zones. 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
1: If you just put OBDM paranormal. 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
0: not true. If you put OBDM into anything, we 100% are not the first one. 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
1: Oh, that's weird. 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
0: thing. 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But, yeah, we do the show live. 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DLive, Twitch, no longer live on YouTube because they're YouTube and a bunch of schmucks. We are still on YouTube, but primarily just for clips and things because we want to maintain that visibility. But DLive, Float, and Twitch are primary for live shows. We're trying to get everybody onto Twitch. It seems to be there's more activity there. So twitch.tv, search for OBDM. It will not be the first one, but you will find it if you look around there.
5: If you there's want
0: some
5: it.
0: Other schmuck. Well, they find a way to obscure that search. But I think if you just go to twitch.tv/OBDM or OBDM pod, it goes straight there. But yeah.
1: Yes. And then another workaround, well, unless they've clamped down on this one too, I've noticed DuckDuckGo's security is getting tighter. Is the same with looking for a specific YouTube video. You could just search on DuckDuckGo Twitch OBDM and I would believe it would be the first thing to come up because there's not any algos burying it.
0: Let me try that. Yes, that does work.
1: Nice.
0: Not a guarantee though. Yeah, DuckDuckGo, if you guys haven't caught up on this one, is starting to play shenanigans with some wokeness and hiding certain results to things. So yeah, it's so much for open private search engines.
5: I'm still halfway tempted to try out that subscription based search engine that Adam brought up.
0: What was that called? I haven't heard about that one in a while.
5: Starts with an M. I don't remember off the top of my head.
0: Yeah, well, first thing they should search for is a better name.
5: Yeah.
1: Well, if anybody out there has tried that, reach out to us and let us know how it is, because that does sound worth it.
0: It's I've been using the Brave search one, search.brave.com. That seems to be pretty reasonable.
1: I forgot they had one.
0: Yeah. What I like about that one is similar to DuckDuckGo. If you're not, because the results aren't great on it compared to, you know, Google or Bing or something, but you can do the same thing like you can in DuckDuckGo. You can throw in the little hashbang and G or hashbang and Y, and you could search for other things through as a proxy to other search engines if you're not getting the right results. So it's easy to bring
1: Jesus
0: that
1: Christ up. 2 hours later and we're right back to talking about websites.
0: Yeah, that's how it goes.
1: So obdmpod.com, ourbigdumbmouth.com, and then of course you got Behind the Schemes, where the E's are threes in schemes, .com, and badradio.live.
6: Loveislit.com. Go there, yes. Check it out, listen.
1: All right. I am going to get some food and sleep after that. So thanks again for hanging, everybody. Peace.
5: Thanks for having us.
0: Thanks, all.
1: Thanks, Boobs. Thanks, Critch.
0: Keep watching the skis.
1: That's the wrong show.
0: I take it back. Don't watch the skis. Pay no attention to the skis.
7: Plums are peaches, and peaches are peaches, and plums and peaches are both types of peaches. Plums are peaches, and peaches are peaches. Plums and peaches are both types of peaches.
8: It's knocking fuck. Famously, what happens in Vegas stays in Vegas, and that apparently applies to the Mandalay Bay shooting as much as anything else.
9: Within 2 hours of the Las Vegas massacre, authorities announced that 64-year-old Stephen Paddock had acted as the lone gunman, officially making it the deadliest mass shooting committed by an individual in the history of the United States. But 2 years later, there are still many questions with no answers. Videos from the event show no muzzle flash from Paddock's window on the 32nd floor of the Mandalay Bay Hotel. Photographs show that Paddock's windows were intact during the shooting. Police inside the room after the shooting said there was no broken window.
10: I do not have a broken window.
9: After the shooting, a man staying at the Mandalay Bay called 911 and reported an explosion and glass falling down from above.
11: 911 emergency, Brown 15968, do you need police, fire, and medical?
12: Okay, and I just heard what sounded like a explosion above me and then glass coming down around me or, you know, right outside the window.
9: Later that night, BBC television showed one window being broken. By the next morning, there were two broken windows. Several witnesses claimed there were multiple shooters.
13: sounded like there were a dozen shooters.
14: It sounded like more than one machine gun.
15: The New York Excalibur shooting was right outside. It wasn't inside. It was outside. We saw the muzzle flashes.
16: I'm waiting for somebody to come through that entrance because it sounds like they're on the ground.
17: I knew we were getting gunshots that were closer to us than where they originally started, and that's when we knew we had to run.
18: We all started running, and they came in.
19: There's a shooter in front of Hollywood right now.
20: Multiple shooters.
21: Multiple shooters.
20: Multiple shooters. Has to be.
22: There was also shooting going on inside of the Mandalay Bay.
9: Claims of multiple shooters can also be heard on security and police comms.
23: There was a shooter at the front desk of New York, and two shots were fired inside casino floor.
24: It sounds like it's confirmed there are at least two shooters with fully automatic weapons.
23: Now I'm getting information of an active shooter at Tropicana.
25: Has advised bomb squad to deal with the issue over there at Luxor, reference the 445 device.
23: It is being advised now there's an active shooter at the Tropicana, active shooter at Tropicana.
9: In one video, we see what looks like a weapon firing from a window 6 floors above Paddock's room in the Four Seasons, which is owned by Bill Gates and Saudi Prince Al-Waleed bin Talal. There also appears to be muzzle flashes coming from the sky on both sides of the Mandalay Bay, precisely where flight radar places 3 helicopters that turned off their transponders minutes before the shooting began while hovering in position overlooking the Route 91 Harvest Festival.
23: He's flying in a helicopter. Do you think he's in a helicopter?
26: Yes. Not a doubt in my mind that there was shooting coming from the helicopter.
9: In room 32135, Paddock's hard drive was suspiciously missing from his laptop. There were several pairs of gloves, mobile phones, and multiple hotel room keys used just 30 minutes before the shooting, including smart keys available only to hotel staff. At first, police said they witnessed Paddock kill himself, and then they claimed they found him dead after the breach. And for some unknown reason, his time of death was marked at noon the following day. Mandalay Bay security guard Jesus Campos was supposedly shot in the leg by Paddock 6 minutes before he began his attack. And yet, it took law enforcement 72 minutes to get into Paddock's hotel room. Body cam footage shows a hotel security guard directing police to the 32nd floor.
27: 32.
9: And less than 10 minutes later, directing other officers to the 29th floor. When the police finally get to Paddock's floor, hotel security seems strangely casual. One strolls down the hallway with his back to Paddock's room and points behind him to room 135. And they then stand calmly in the hallway with their attention fixed on the police. Hotel security manager George Umstadt was later found hiding in a hotel room and detained by police. And several key officers were never even questioned. Campos claimed he went to UMC Quick Care for treatment, but the facility stated they had no record of this. He then left the country and returned only to appear on the Ellen DeGeneres show, owned by MGM. MGM was granted a restraining order weeks after the shooting to prevent them from destroying evidence.
28: I can only think of two possible scenarios here. One, completely implausible, that the Mandalay was a co-conspirator in this, which is nonsense. Or right. Number two, there's some kind of hostility or a trust gap developing between law enforcement and the Mandalay. Nothing else makes sense, Tucker. There's no other way to square that circle.
9: One theory suggests it was Saudi Arabia. Just 3 months before the Las Vegas massacre, moderate Mohammed bin Salman, known as MBS, was made the crown prince of Saudi Arabia and was met that same day with President Trump's personal show of support. This created a civil war between MBS and his hardliner cousin, Al-Waleed bin Talal, co-owner of the Four Seasons, which resides on floors 35 through 39 of the Mandalay Bay Hotel. The theory suggests there was a failed assassination attempt against MBS at the Tropicana Hotel that night, and that the massacre at the Route 91 Harvest Festival was a savage message of warning to President Trump. Stephen Paddock was a pilot, and according to this theory, a gunrunner for Prince Al-Waleed bin Talal. This would explain Paddock's wealth and access to the service elevators at the Mandalay Bay. And when the assassination attempt failed, Paddock became Talal's sacrificial lamb rather than his getaway pilot. The prince had Saudi military helicopters in the area at the time. 4 weeks after the Las Vegas shooting, MBS had his cousin, Prince Al-Waleed bin Talal, and 10 other princes arrested on corruption and money laundering charges. We don't know if this theory is correct, but a year later, the case was closed. And we are told there is nothing to the story but the 64-year-old lone gunman with no motive, Stephen Paddock.
0: There's no conspiracy between the FBI, between LVMPD and the MGM. Nobody is attempting to hide anything.
1: Someone said that that Steve transferred $100,000. Woo, $100,000. We're wealthy people. $100,000 isn't that much money, A, and I'm sorry if that hurts people or something, but $100,000 isn't that huge amount of money. He gambled that much through a machine in hours. I mean, once again, you need to understand. That's what people need to understand, the level where some people live. I guess everybody thinks that everybody works at Taco Bell or something. Everybody doesn't work at Taco Bell. You know, he's got the highest level of membership card at a lot of these hotels. If these hotels say they don't know Steve, they're lying.
2: But would that transfer indicate some sort of forethought, you think, maybe? Or was that did he routinely send her money of the...
1: My mom? Or Marianne? Mary Lou? I'm sorry.
2: Okay.
1: Steve took care of the people he loved. He helped make me and my family wealthy. I mean, he's the reason I was able to retire 3 years ago when I got really burnt out doing the job I did. I mean, this is the Steve we know. We knew. You know, he was a private person. There's a story about that he kept his windows, his shades closed, and he didn't talk to me for the first 3 times he saw me walking in the neighborhood. Wow, that makes him really weird, doesn't it? He was a private guy. That's why you can't find out anything about him. That's why there's no pictures. Is he such a weirdo because he didn't have a Facebook page and posted 50,000 damn pictures of himself every day? Who's weird?
3: I do believe that there was 100% more than one shooter. Every other person that I've talked to that did get unfortunately hit as well have all said the same things.
15: They know that there was multiple shooters.
13: Sounded like there were a dozen shooters.
15: The New York Excalibur shooting was right outside. It wasn't inside. It was outside. We saw the muzzle flashes.
4: If anybody has any questions as far as what they're saying on TV and what is actually going on, here's the proof. We called the police station and we also called the news to let them know. Like I said, I don't know what happened at the other hotels. All I know is what happened here at the Bellagio.
15: She saw the muzzle flashes from up very up close. And we don't like talking about it. It's not something to take very lightly. A lot of people don't believe that we saw the things that we saw. They think that we were like I'm Superman and I was everywhere at one place, and that's not true. I'm just saying that Tropicana shootings we heard, and the New York Excalibur, I'm not sure which one it really was, but it came from that direction because it's across the street from the parking structure at Tropicana.
3: And all of a sudden we hear the little whizzing going by us, and the bullets are just flying by, and when something's coming up and down, or at least from a different angle, they're either going to hit the ground, they're going to, a lot of different things are going to happen. When someone's shooting from a straight horizontal line, it's just going to keep flying. As soon as we heard a little break in it, we knew we had to keep running.
5: The fact that the police weren't moving on anything tells me that they felt like there were multiple
16: you know, there were multiple shooters because they were all down behind that masonry wall about 30 yards in front of us where we were towards the strip. They were that 6 foot, 5 foot masonry wall ran down. It was one of the dividers on the entrance to the concert. I'm waiting for somebody to come through that entrance because it sounds like they're on the ground.
19: There's a shooter in Planet Hollywood right now.
5: And after much debate, I've decided to make this video. The reason why I'm making this video is to give everyone my eyewitness account of what happened down at Planet Hollywood.
3: We heard the gunfires approaching where we were. They just started getting closer and closer and louder, and I knew we were getting gunshots that were closer to us than where they originally started, and that's when we knew we had to run.
15: All I know is that the bursts of shots were very quick, and they didn't last long. They were not 15 seconds long like the Mandalay Bay shooter was. They were very short bursts, and it was almost as if they just wanted to get a few shots in and then quickly get out.
6: Now it sounds like it's coming from farther away.
5: I hear gunfire over the sound of the casino, which is, you know, a lot of bells and whistles because machines going off or whatever. There was music playing and people talking, so it was, you know, an elevated amount of noise in the casino, and yet I still heard these gunshots.
15: We hear shots coming from like Hooters, MGM area over there. There were shots coming from over there, and there were shots going from Mandalay Bay.
5: More gunfire, much closer. I would estimate it had to be within a half block of where I was.
7: And you guys said that there were multiple shots fired.
6: We were the furthest VIP stages away from Mandalay Bay, and they were ricocheting everywhere where we were. So they were firing from somewhere high, and they were unloading clip after clip after clip after clip.
15: People are seeing their shots at Bellagio. I wasn't there. I can't tell you, but I was at Tropicana, and I did hear those shots. And we ran out to the day pool area, and we hid in the cabanas for 30 minutes.
7: So there is a shooter, you believe?
6: Multiple shooters.
7: Multiple shooters.
6: It has to be.
5: The thing that's really shocking to me is that there are hundreds, if not thousands, of us who know it.
22: There was also shooting going on inside of the Mandalay Bay. So a little bit later, I got on Periscope and started broadcasting. I had a little over 10,000 viewers watching, and I was down there while it was evacuated, and there was nobody out there. Front desk was gone. It was totally like a ghost town. And we actually met up with these other guys who were also looking, trying to find some information. And we met up with these security guards and police officers who asked us what we were doing and told us to run away. And we heard gunshots from around the corner. We were in the Delano, right next to a walkway that connects the Mandalay Bay at the Delano. And we heard gunshots from right out that hallway. So we think that the police were dealing with the shooter while we were down there.
8: It sounded like machine guns. It sounded like more than one machine gun. And it just didn't stop, like 30 minutes.
10: I don't like the fact that it was being reported one way. We were trying to make all kinds of phone calls because when I heard the gunfire, and I've never heard anything like that, and I never in my life thought I'd ever be in anything like that. And now they were saying no, that nothing happened at the other hotels. Like I said, I don't know what happened at the other hotels, but I do know what happened at this one, and I know that my husband right here jumped on top of me, and I was holding on to another lady because she was scared to death of crying.
22: Because we were kind of in a line of fire running north toward Luxor, and the police officers were saying, go get in this room, and then, you know, I felt like there were like these six young, I don't know, they must have been like 20, I don't know, in their early 20s, and they were crying, they were on their knees, and I got the thought of Orlando, you know, being kind of held captive in there. I didn't want to die inside this little room.
15: When people get shot around you, you can hear it. You can hear when the bullets actually make contact with the body. And that is a very, very, very, it's very hard to hear. You don't want to hear that. You can hear when the bullets don't hit, and you can hear when the bullets do. And I heard more bullets hitting than didn't.
18: They kept coming. That's the thing. It wasn't that, okay, let's all leave and now it's okay. No. we all started running and they came in. That's why there's no humanly possible way that that guy, that was the only shooter.
11: And it's definitely someone on the ground.
5: I'm listening to the chatter on the security guards. Two-way radios, okay? And I'm listening to the police stream that I also downloaded off of YouTube, so it was the very same one. So I'm hearing shots fired here, shots fired there. I'm hearing the chatter that's going on between the security guards.
12: Control 656, I'm still on CTAC channel. Do we have a 458 in New York?
14: It originally came in saying many subjects were down. There's one that came in at 2306 hours, secondhand. It was a shooter at the front desk of New York.
17: Right outside the New York.
14: And there's approximately 150 subjects sheltered in place inside the kitchen area there. And two shots were fired inside casino floor. And there's several subjects down at New York, Zoomanity.
20: Whoever is responding to New York from the patrol side, I need somebody to get into the cameras to verify whether this is a diversion break.
21: We have a security officer also shot in the leg on the 32nd floor. He's standing by the elevator. It sounds like it's confirmed there are at least two shooters with fully automatic weapons.
23: Control Avery 63, over by the Motel 6 by Tropicana.
14: Okay, now I'm getting information on the active shooter at Tropicana.
20: Has advised bomb squad to deal with the issue over there at Luxor, reference the 445 device. And I've got FBI SWAT, Henderson SWAT, and North Las Vegas SWAT en route to our staging area.
14: And it's be advised now there's an active shooter at the Tropicana, active shooter at Tropicana.
15: And there were three bursts inside the Tropicana casino. People who were there inside will tell you that there was that, and that happened, and it was confirmed via those people that were in there.
24: The hotel is on lockdown, and I know, like I said, I couldn't get close enough to film the front doors with all the glass and everything all over, but I'm sure that's why they're not letting anybody out, because of the bullets that were probably in the lobby and the glass that was all over. So I hope this helped to clear some stuff up for people, just in case you might want to know what's really going on here. And I hope that the news does get it straight.
5: When people are saying that there's no proof that these other shots fired happened, I say BS, because I heard panicked people on the phone trying to instruct their loved ones to just stay cool or run or do whatever. And everybody who was talking sincerely knew or thought they knew that their lives were potentially in danger.
25: Yeah, I was just asking if you guys are discounting rooms, because none of us could really get there. And most of us didn't really sleep because of all the gunfire and all the happenings here last night. And she looked right at us and she said, there was no gunfire outside the Bellagio Hotel last night. Just like that.
29: That, it's like the, it's scary. Isn't it like the Twilight Zone? That is chilling.
30: You're going to have to speak clear. All right, listen, whatever it is that you're eating, Bill, take it out. Out! Out! Take it out! Okay, that's better. Thank you. Hank, it's Bill. He says Dale's gone crazy.
31: Huh? I was in junior college playing some pinball with the boys, and Dale's up in the tower. He's up there with a gun.
32: I'll be right there. Don't call the police unless Dale starts shooting.
31: Okay. I already called the police.
33: Mr. Gribble, we have the tower surrounded. Put down your gun.
34: I have a hostage, a Rusty Shackelford. Give him what he wants.
35: I can't see the hostage.
32: There is no hostage. Rusty Shackelford is the fake name he orders pizza with. Dale, come down here before somebody gets hurt.
34: Too late. I killed Shackelford. No, correction. Shackelford wants a pizza.
35: What the hell's going on up there?
34: And I want my mower back with enough gas to get to Canada.
36: Hey, yo, Dale, man, come on, man. What are you doing up there? Ain't no coming crazy, man. No, come on down, man. I ain't saying that,
34: Boomhauer, if I ever heard anyone reading a script, that was it. Attention, men in police suits. I have decided to trust your patsy, my good friend Hank Hill.
35: Not yet.
34: I'm coming down. If you're going to shoot me, I want Bobby Hill to take the shot because Bobby will put me down clean.
0: Okay.
1: Yeah, it was totally messed up. It's disgusting how people will just, you know, take something good and just take advantage of a situation.
2: Yeah.
1: There was no time to do anything except just leave and just hope that you're not hurt.
3: Abs in a six pack!
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6: You son of a piece of garbage! I hate you! My listeners hate you! And remember that scumbag forever!
1: Kind of grumpy today, dude. I didn't get a lot of sleep last night. Just having those dreams again. You know how it's just me in a castle. I got to fight like 1,000 wizards. The only way to beat them is to punch them as hard as I can in their faces. And then when I'm done, all their little wizard wives came out, wanted me just to have sex with them, which is kind of weird.
7: Arnold A. Noah.

0: right in front of our very eyes, we are seeing the globalist deep state at work. Black Lives Matter and Antifa, what a terrible, terrible blight upon all people. Antifa, which they claim means anti-fascist, is absurd, ludicrous, and totally opposite of what they claim to be. They are not anti-fascist, they are fascist. Black Lives Matter, it's a ruse, R-U-S-E. If Black Lives Matter, then why don't we do something about what is happening, blacks on black, killing blacks, in places like Chicago, Detroit, Baltimore, Washington, D.C. It's an endless list that won't be missed. So the bottom line here is that it's about divide, confusion, chaos, and conquer. What we're watching here is insanity. And particularly the deep state Democrats and their seditious, despicable, lying media are fanning the flames. I urge all of my brothers and sisters, don't go for the ghosts. Okay? Don't be duped, hoodwinked, bamboozled. Okay? Understand that we are in this struggle as patriots, as U.S. citizens, together. What we have on our side is we have each other. Each other. And that's extremely powerful. And that's something that the media, the deep state Democrats, and the Rhino Republicans, for that matter, they don't want you to know that. They want you to think that you're alone. You're by yourself. You're not alone. You're not by yourself. And there are a lot of people, millions, millions, who are thinking just like you. This is our republic. This is all about fun and games and hurting people and destroying, not building, not serving the people, body and soul, but the exact opposite. So I plead with, implore with, to all my brothers and sisters of all colors, get a grip on reality. Stop this madness. Stop this insanity. And those who won't stop it need to be stopped.
1: Welcome back to Abs in a Six Pack. I'm joined by a total legend. He is an author, an activist, and one of the original members of the Black Panther Party, and, as Alex Jones has called him, one of the greatest orators and public speakers he's ever heard. Mr. Larry Pinckney, thank you so much for joining me.
0: Well, let me express my gratitude. Thank you very much for having me.
1: I'm a big fan. I figured the first thing that before we get into current events and everything, I figured for those that don't know, maybe you could give us a little bit of your background because you're somewhat of a historical figure.
0: You're making me feel old. Thank you. Well, yes, as you indicated, I am a veteran of the original, and I repeat, original Black Panther Party. I am the only U.S. citizen and Black Panther Party veteran to have successfully self-authored a case, my case, to the United Nations. Not that I'm enamored by the UN, but anyway. I am a former university instructor of political science and international relations. And just put it this way, I'm a strong supporter of our great president, Donald J. Trump.
1: Well, that brings us right into current events right off the bat. So he beat the Rona. He's still alive. I wasn't planning to get on this too soon into this topic, but I have a lot of friends that are about my age. I'm on the younger side. I'm only 26. I have a lot of friends who think that voting for Biden is the lesser of two evils. So maybe you could give a point by point case why that is not actually true.
0: Well, the first thing I'd have to say is what's the other evil other than Biden? You know, with all due respect, Biden and Kamala Harris are the evil. President Donald J. Trump has shown repeatedly, both in terms of social terms, economic terms, that he loves this country. Biden, on the other hand, has shown that he and his son Hunter are part of the criminal cabal, also known as the deep state. The fact of the matter is that I find it extremely interesting that the so-called media, which I call a propaganda machine, covers for the Joe and Hunter Biden criminal cabal, especially as relates to their activities in Ukraine and in communist China, all right? So-called People's Republic of China, so-called. But, you know, so my reply is, again, what's the other evil? There's one evil. Now, is that saying that President Trump is perfect? Of course not. He's human. He's just like you and me. He bleeds, he needs, he's human, okay? But he has already shown across the board that he loves this country. The man doesn't even take a salary. You know, I think he gets $1 and he gives the rest back for serving other causes. He doesn't even take a salary. You know, what does this say? Not to mention the fact that the mockingbird, despicable, insidious media has first called President Trump, what did they say? Oh, he's a racist. Really? That's interesting. Before he became president, he received awards from numerous, multiple so-called civil rights organizations. Why? Because of his efforts to inspire and to assist so-called people of color, including Black Americans. I say so-called because, quite frankly, what are white people? Transparent? I mean, anyway, it's important that this man, this president, has done so much to unify this nation. And this is what I think, quite frankly, freaks out the deep state, freaks out the globalists, freaks out the brainwashed and the brain dead. You know, let us remember, if we're going to talk about so-called lesser evils here, well, let us remember, frankly, that the Democrat Party was the party that founded the Ku Klux Klan. Wake up, people!
1: Right.
0: That Biden's close friend, along with Hillary Clinton, their close friend and mentor was a man by the name of whom? Robert Byrd. Who was Robert Byrd? Robert Byrd was a big-time leader of none other than the Ku Klux Klan. And not just a leader, but also a recruiter. Okay?
1: He was a, what do they call him, a cyclops? Is that the...
0: To put it mildly, yes, they had all kinds of titles, the Grand Dragon, the Grand Wizard, the this, the that, you know. But the fact of the matter is that people need to wake up and, you know, and that includes younger people. I think you said you're 26. Wow, you're a very, very, very mature person.

0: It just doesn't. So I guess that would be my reply to the folks who say they're going to vote for the lesser of the two evils. Frankly, I think that's unfortunate because apparently they have not done their homework. And I mean no disrespect to them, but they need to do their homework and find out who Joe Biden really is.
1: I agree. There are people even younger than me that I know that are well informed on a lot of issues, but then there are people older than me that aren't. And I don't know how you'll feel about this, but I am going to be voting for Kanye West. But I live in Tennessee, where Trump's going to take it handily either way. So voting for Biden or Trump in Tennessee, since it's not a swing state, in my view, is a wasted vote. So I'm all for Kanye because Trump, when he wins, he only gets 4 more years, and I'm thinking long term, like, let's get Kanye in there, right?
0: Well, I certainly don't have a problem in any way, shape, or form with your decision to vote for Kanye. No problem with that at all, particularly under the circumstances of your being, as you said, in Tennessee. But you're not voting for Biden Harris.
1: Right.
0: Okay,
1: Well, I'm not
0: so
1: insane.
0: exactly. Exactly. So no, I have no problem whatsoever. And you're thinking, and obviously you're thinking because you just described why you're doing it. You also put it in the political context and in the context of the future, not just the present, but the future. So, right on.
1: Do you think 2024, 2028, that he would make a good president? And people always bring up the mental illness aspect, but I really think he's a truth teller and as a matrix breaker in a certain way.
0: Well, he definitely is a matrix breaker. There's no doubt about that. And as far as what did you say? The mental. What was the term you just used?
1: They say he's mentally ill. He's admitted he's has bipolar disorder, but I don't really buy into a lot of the I think a lot of the medical profession are heretics, I guess you could say. I don't like the terms and labels they give certain people, especially when people that speak truth are labeled as mentally ill. Like, you remember Jim Garrison
0: Right,
1: back
0: I
1: in
0: do.
1: the 1960s was exposing the Kennedy assassination. He was the district attorney of New Orleans,
0: Right.
1: and he was described as deranged, mentally ill, because he was speaking truth and bringing the first court case against a CIA agent involved in the assassination of John F. Kennedy.
0: Well, frankly, I don't even think we have to go there. If I and this is what I mean. Thinking people, that is to say, people who are conscious, who are aware, who are cognizant of what is really going on now and has been going on for many, many decades, would know right off the bat what you said. And specifically, I'm referring to, the name of the game is to discredit, discredit, discredit. Okay? And you know that. I know that. Conscious people know that. So they're going to do anything they possibly can to discredit. They're to discredit anyone who dares to reach out and touch. In other words, to reach out and to get people to think outside of the box. Okay? So now I really need to answer your question though. And you asked me what I thought in terms of him in the future. Time will tell, but I certainly do not oppose, I repeat, I certainly do not oppose him. I don't give a rat's petunia about what they say about his quote unquote mental fitness. I want to talk about mental fitness. My God, look at Biden. I mean, good Lord. So I some things we just need to be aware of, but essentially ignore. And I

0: I think that Kanye is a work in progress, and that's in a positive sense. Unfortunately, there are other folks who are works in progress, but they're more demonic. But I do think that Kanye is a work in progress, and so far, so good. That's where I stand on that.
1: I agree. I'm a big fan, not just of his music, but of the way he speaks truth to power. I do want to touch on something you've said, because it's something I've been thinking about and talking about a little bit recently, was the term demonic. Do you believe that there are, like, I believe that we are not only in a fight for America's life, but almost in a sense, spiritual warfare. Would you agree with that assessment?
0: Of course. Of course, this is not just a physical or material fight. It is clearly also a spiritual fight. And that's one of the reasons that the Hollywood deep state has done everything it can to destroy all traditional values, to destroy all traditional values. That's why you've got, these, and I'll use the term again, demonic creatures such as Black Lives Matter, who are nothing but frauds, just straight up frauds, okay? That's why you've got Antifa, which I refer to as Klantifa. These people, these creatures are clearly on the side of evil. They clearly are. And so yes, all I can say to you, my brother, is of course it's also spiritual. Absolutely.
1: Yeah, I agree, and I think there's a real there's a real potential for deception that people can fall into, and it's not any fault of their own. It's like you said, the Mockingbird media that really convinces people that well, and we talked about this before on the podcast, Black Lives Matter as a phrase, as a belief, you know, like who could disagree with that? But it's a thing that's that people don't really look into the roots of. They don't know that George Soros is and people like that are behind it. They don't know that it's got Marxist communist roots, that the founding members are avowed trained Marxists. So, but it's like you know, I don't think you'll find anybody. Really, I mean, I'm sure you, if you tried hard enough, you could find some asshole, but it's going to be really hard to find somebody that thinks that black lives don't matter. Everybody agrees on that as a whole, as Americans. Like, all American lives matter, and all lives around the world matter. But there's dark forces behind these movements that have yet to be rooted out because of the controllers pulling the strings.
0: Yes, of course, my brother. The fact of the matter is, first of all, let me just say something with respect to, or with regards to, there's no respect I have for them, but with regards to so-called Black Lives Matter. I mean, that's stating the obvious, all right? But it's disfiguring and distorting the obvious. I mean, that's like saying oxygen matters. Well, of course, oxygen matters. It matters for humans, it matters for the plants, it matters, of course it matters. But to take that phrase, Black Lives Matter, and to make it an exclusionary phrase, meaning people, if you're not black, because they're taking it out of context. They're saying, and essentially, if you're not black, your life doesn't matter. Well, excuse me? If black lives matter, then all lives have to matter. But they refuse to say that, you see? That's where the evil, demonic aspect or component comes in. That's where you mentioned that Black Lives Matter, the so-called leadership of Black Lives Matter, is Marxist, etc. But let me tell you something else, and you can look it up. You probably already have, but hopefully the listeners will. They are also against traditional families. Look, if you
1: Yes.
0: destroy the family, any nation's families, what are you doing? You're destroying the nation. So clearly, it's about destroying the republic, not improving it, okay? Not making it better. No, it's about destruction. And this is what we have to look at. And you mentioned, of course, Soros and George Soros and Gates and quite a few others are behind this. Why? Because they want to have ultimate control, not only physical and political, but they want to control your minds. They don't want us to be able to think. They don't want us to critically think. So I, frankly, as someone who has been engaged in real struggle for well over 50 years, well over a half a century, as someone whose body has been put on the line physically many times, okay, I find that phrase exclusionary, and I use the word exclusionary, I find it deeply insulting. Deeply insulting. How dare they say Black Lives Matter as if we don't know all lives matter, including Black lives. So that's where I'm coming from. That's where I stand on that.
1: Yeah, and bringing it back to what you said about the destruction of the nuclear family, it goes back to Aldous Huxley's book Brave New World, and then Brave New World Revisited, that mm-hmm. Gates and Soros and their ilk are pushing not only destruction of the nuclear family, but destruction of gender norms. They want mm-hmm. a lower population. And this is something that was considered, you know, a quote-unquote conspiracy theory a couple decades ago, but now they just will say it out of their own mouths and admit that's mm-hmm. the agenda.
0: That's absolutely true. And speaking of the term conspiracy theory, I want to remind everyone that that term was coined by none other than the Central Intelligence Agency. And it was coined as a way to attempt to, here I go back to this word, as a way to try and discredit all those people who dare to say about the Kennedy assassination. I'm talking
1: yes.
0: about John F. Kennedy.
1: Okay. Yes, that's true.
0: To discredit them, and so they really haven't changed, you know, their dance, as it were, their tune. It's the same, and we need to wake up our brothers and sisters of all colors—black, white, brown, red, yellow—citizens of this republic. We need to wake up and stop being duped, stop being bamboozled, stop being brainwashed. You know, I grew up in an era. ERA, an era of Dr. King and of Malcolm. In fact, I met Malcolm, spoke with Malcolm, etc. I saw how he evolved and he grew. But when he began to reach out to everyone, what happened? Why, they murdered him. He became dangerous then. Dangerous to the deep
1: yes,
0: state,
1: yes,
0: dangerous
1: yes.
0: to the establishment. We all know what happened to Dr. King. So, anyway.
1: CIA killed both of them, I would argue. The thing that Mo Fax says often on his podcast, Mo Fax with Adam Curry, he plays the clip of Malcolm X saying that for the nation, I'm paraphrasing, but it's something along the lines of, for the nation to heal, the white man must sit down with the black man and have a discussion, and only then can the nation be healed. And that's, I think that's a really important thing, because there are very evil, nefarious forces, like George Carlin talked about, trying to divide us up by race, by gender, by sexuality, so that they can keep controlling us while we all fight with each other. And that's a big, big problem.
0: It's a very big problem, and it's the same game. Okay, think about it. That's why I constantly implore people, whether they're young, old, middle-aged, whatever they consider themselves to be, to please think historically. Think historically. Understand that these things didn't just happen. BLM didn't just happen. Klantifa didn't just happen. These are not coincidences. So, you know, I am excited in a positive way, however, to see A lot more people, an increasing amount of people, brother, wake up. They're waking up across the board. You see, they want to keep us divided. They want to keep us in fear of each other. They want to play this gender game, this color game. Now we got men running around who have no uterus talking about their women. Women running around who have no penis talking about their men. I mean, this is not only sick and decadent, it's utterly absurd. It's ludicrous. So these things didn't just happen. They've been working on this, and by they, I'm talking about the deep state and their allies have been working on this for eons. And people are now actually, I'm so glad to see many, many, many people awakening. And I think it's happening very quickly.
1: Yes, Epstein was a major, as you would call it, red pill to a lot of people that denied that satanic pedophiles even existed, let alone ran the world. And after Epstein, I think a lot of people caught on to that. But I guess to go back to the election, if you could maybe give your main points in an argument for Trump as to why he's not just how horrible Biden is, because we all know he's horrible. Anyone with two brain cells to rub together knows Biden's a horrible candidate, but why is Trump a good candidate? If you could speak to that.
0: Okay, that's a great question. First of all, one of the things I like about and respect, it's more than like, about Donald J. Trump is that he does what he says he's going to do. Even if I don't necessarily agree, he says, for example, he said, I'm going to definitely support moving the capital of Israel. All right, from Tel Aviv to Jerusalem, right? Now, every single president, modern president, okay, contemporary president, both Democrat and Republican, said that. And they were just jiving, as we would say in the hood. They were just jiving, okay? They weren't for real. Trump did it. Did I agree with it? Doesn't matter. He said he was going to do it. He did it. I like a person who, and I respect a person who does what they say they're going to do. That's the one of the things. Another thing that I really respect about Trump, for all those folks out there who call him a racist, is that Donald Trump, and I'm assuming your audience is familiar with HBCUs, the historically black colleges and universities, right?
1: Yes.
0: President Trump is the first president in U.S. history to have made it so that HBCUs don't have to come begging every year to get money, okay? Because that's a political game, okay? Trump said, no, enough of that. I'm going to make this so that for the next 10 years, which would be well after his presidency, okay, that HBCUs do not have to beg and come every year. We need this. I respect that. But the media, of course, is not going to tell you about that. I'm trying to give you a number of examples here.
1: Right.
0: Okay?
1: Just to jump in real quick, also his platinum plan, $500 billion for black businesses, that was barely touched in the media. As Mo Fax would call that's tangibles.
0: I like that. Yeah, that's exactly right. You see, it's tangibles. I like that word. I use the expression. You see, what anti-Trumpers do is they use symbolism versus substance. Again, symbolism versus substance. I don't give a rat's petunia about symbolism. Give me substance. As Malcolm said, I don't want to sit at the table and not have a knife and fork and eat. I want to participate. I want substance. And that should apply to everybody of all colors in this nation, in this republic. So, President Trump has given us substance. All right? Let me give some more examples because I like to be specific. How many wars has President Trump started since he's been in? None. None. As a matter of fact, he's trying to pull troops, bring our troops home, and make our military stronger, even at the same time. Okay? But what are the, I have to go back to the Democrats. I have to, but they supposedly are anti-war. They're not anti-war. They're pro-war. They claim to be anti-racist. They're not anti-racist. They are the racists. They are the fascists. We need to get over this symbolism and start looking at substance. President Trump has done what he could do. When Obama, for example, went in, the U.S. was in three or four wars already. When Obama left, the U.S. was in seven. Think about it. So, I mean, to me, these are substantive things. I'm not interested in symbolism. If I want symbolism, I can turn on the cartoons. But no, I want substance. So,
1: I hate to keep bringing up George Carlin, but George Carlin said, "I don't like symbols. I leave symbols to the symbol-minded."
0: yes, George Carlin. Yes, I. He happens to be one of two of my favorite comedians. One, of course, is Carlin. The other one is I love Richard Pryor. But the
1: Pryor was
0: late
1: amazing
0: Richard
1: too.
0: Pryor.
1: They're both great.
0: But go ahead, my brother. Go ahead.
1: Oh, that was about all I had to say about that. I don't know if you're drinking it on anything this evening. I am sipping on Old Tub Kentucky bourbon, and it's pretty smooth for a Kentucky bourbon. I'm enjoying it.
0: Well, I like the smooth stuff. Yeah, that's nice. Very good. Good for you.
1: But yeah, you're on a roll. So, I did obviously didn't prepare any questions because I figured we could just have a conversation. But I, since we were talking about Kennedy, I was wondering, like, because Kennedy, 9/11, and the moon landing are three conspiracies that I've just completely scoured all the evidence of. The Kennedy, I'm convinced, along with Malcolm X and MLK, convinced that they were killed by the military-industrial complex and/or the CIA. And I don't want to spend too much time going into all the detail on that. Look into it for yourself. But and then 9/11, I would argue the same thing, that Cheney and Bush Senior were involved. The moon landing, I'm a little agnostic on it. I don't know if we went or not, and I've looked into it about as deep as you can go. But my question is, and this is something that I've asked myself and a lot of people have asked, and there's a multiple answers and explanations I guess you could have, but if Trump was really a threat to the deep state, why didn't the deep state kill him like they did Kennedy?
0: I've also thought about that. But my brother, think about this. If I'm not saying, frankly, I believe they have already tried a number of times to murder the president. All
1: Yeah, they
0: right?
1: might have been the ones that gave him COVID.
0: I wouldn't doubt it at all. I mean, that would not be in any way, shape, or form something that they would not do. I mean, yeah, of course, duh. But
1: Right.
0: so I don't doubt that there have been a number of plots, okay? I don't even call them conspiracies. They were plots, I'm sure, against the life of our president, okay? But what I would say quickly, what I would quickly add is this. We ultimately, and I think this is one of the things that President Trump has shown us, we the people, all right? Ultimately are the ones who must take back the power. Take it back. Take back the narrative, as I always say, take back the power. And as we used to say back in the day in the original real Black Panther Party, not these frauds and freaks and agent provocateurs out there who call themselves what, new Black Panthers? Give me a break. But in the real Black Panther Party, which was founded in October of 1966, all right. We said all power to the people, black, white, brown, red, yellow, to the people of our country. Okay? I'm one of those folks who still strongly believes that. Now, I am concerned deeply about or I should say for the president's safety. But I don't want people to get paranoid, because that's not going to do any good anyway. All right? But of course, I'm very concerned about that. And I'm sure that the president and his family are also concerned about that. All right? I mean, I know of no time in history, all right, and since I've been on this planet, and by the way, the first president that first U.S. president that I can tell you that I honestly remember was Dwight D. Eisenhower, the one who coined the expression military-industrial complex, all right? But I know of no time in the history of this country that Americans, U.S. citizens, would actually be on the side of the very government, in this case, the Chinese Communist Party, would be on their side, the very people who released what I call the Wuhan virus, aka COVID-19. I mean, in history, and when their president and their first lady were infected by that, there should have been an outrage and uproar. But you see, this is how we have been so dumbed down. Okay? Because we have been told, don't believe what you see. You know, don't believe your lying eyes. It's like, what? All right? Don't think for yourselves. Don't be a critical thinker. Oh no, why, that's subversive. Okay? So I'm trying to give you a number of answers as to why I believe that President Trump, has definitely been in danger and is still in danger from the deep state. And they don't just move on, when I say they, again, I'm talking about the deep state. They don't just move on the target. They move on anyone around the target, okay? That's what the counterintelligence program was all about. I don't know how many of people in your audience know about COINTELPRO, the counterintelligence program, which was a program that was set up to frame, to imprison, to discredit, and or murder those who, and it wasn't just against black people. This is, people need to get off that. It was against anyone and everyone who dared to question the veracity of the official narrative. And we should all be doing that. So yes, I think the deep state would love to assassinate our president. Sadly, I say that. But I hope to God that won't happen.
1: You remember what Phil Mudd said. I believe his name is Phil Mudd, CIA guy. He was on the news, and he said the government's going to kill this guy. And talking about Trump, like shortly after the election, because he was daring to question the intelligence. It turns out, not only is Phil Mudd a total CIA spook, he's a direct descendant of one of the Mudds who was involved in the assassination of President Lincoln, who we know now wasn't just John Wilkes Booth. It was, a dozen plus people that were involved. Mm-hmm. So. But like you said, people don't like studying history, and as the old adage goes, if you don't learn your history, you're doomed to repeat it. So we have a serious problem in this country of amnesia combined with Stockholm syndrome, mm-hmm. where the same lefties that were against the Iraq war with Bush are now, and against the war in Afghanistan, are now for it. Because Trump wants to end it, so that means we have to be for it now.
0: Yeah. Well, see, that's called cognitive dissonance. Mm-hmm. I also call it lunacy, and I call it hypocrisy. Okay? We just have to be real. I used to write a column when I was, and I'm not anymore, but I'm a former editorial board member and columnist for the Black Commentator. Unfortunately, they were not happy about me not supporting Obama, so be it. Such is life. Struggle goes on.
1: Right.
0: And I'm sure they wouldn't be happy about me supporting President Donald J. Trump. But, let me give you another example, my brother. Remember what John O'Brien said? That there's seven ways to Sunday that they can deal with this president? I mean,
1: And
0: think
1: he also
0: about it.
1: said,
0: There.
1: "Thank God for the deep state."
0: Yeah, you see? Think about it. It's out there. It doesn't even take a rocket scientist to understand. Use our common sense, for God's sake. Use your common sense. You have it, use it. If you don't use it, you lose it.
1: Damn
0: And
1: straight. And it doesn't even, you don't even have to draw any lines. Like, this is what's frustrating. You don't have to, like, even if you don't believe that MLK or JFK were murdered by our government, even if you don't believe that 9/11 was an inside job, you don't have to believe all that to acknowledge that the same people on paper that were protecting Ghislaine Maxwell and Jeffrey Epstein and involved in these pedophile rings, like Bill Clinton, like all these people are the corrupt pedophiles that are like Hastert and all these scumbags. Why do they all hate Trump so much? Why is the media that has lied to us about everything and been proven wrong about weapons of mass destruction and all this, why do they hate Trump so much?
0: Because Trump is pulling back, even just a little bit. He's pulling back the cover. It's like we used to say, there is an artist who passed away 2 or 3 years ago, Richie Havens, right? And he wrote a song. Actually, I don't know if he wrote that song or if he just sang it. But anyway, it's called The Klan, as in Ku Klux Klan. And he said that he who rides with the Klan is a devil, not a man. Okay? That's why the deep state, all right, hate and the media, the insidious, despicable, lying, mockingbird media hates Trump. These are the, and I'm glad you made that point, because this media is the same media that has lied to us for decades and decades and decades. Now, why would you believe them now? I mean, common sense. Why would you believe them now? So I just urge people, I implore people. I don't give a damn how old, how young you are. Think, for God's sake, think. And for your own sake, just think and use your common sense, okay? Use your critical thinking ability. Our universities and colleges and secondary institutions have been used for decades now to pound into people's minds, all right? Socialism, communism. They don't even know what socialism and communism is. They don't have a clue. Have they read Das Kapital? I have. Have they read the writings of Marx and Lenin? I have. Have they, are they even aware of what socialist slash communist, what their objective really is? It has nothing to do with so-called democracy. No. And just use one's common sense. There's a term that the socialists slash communists love to use, and it's called dictatorship. I repeat, capital letters, dictatorship of the proletariat. They believe in that. Look it up. Brothers and sisters, don't just listen to this program. Look it up. Look up the term dictatorship of the proletariat. That has nothing to do with democracy. It has everything to do with what? Dictatorship. So what do these people do? The very thing that they do is what they project upon their opponents. What they project upon those who do not agree with them. So, and quite frankly, as someone who is directly on the front lines in the 60s and 70s and has never given up the struggle, I find it repugnant and disgusting to see people being physically attacked because they have a Trump hat on. to see disabled people being attacked and brutalized, to see senior citizens being attacked and brutalized, seeing young kids being attacked and brutalized. Ask yourself, who are the fascists? Who are the racists? Who are the hypocrites? That's all I'm asking folks to do. Think about it. I support President Donald J. Trump. I support him because, and I gave some examples previously of what he has done and what he is trying to do, both internally, that is to say nationally, as well as throughout the world. At this point, Trump, as you know, the president has been nominated four times in four separate instances over the past few weeks for the Nobel Peace Prize. All right? Obama got a prize for being what? Nothing.
1: He got a prize for bombing like eight different countries. I did want to touch on something you just said. The Epstein and Maxwell arrest may very well have never have happened if Trump hadn't signed the executive order early in his presidency to stop human trafficking.
0: Mm-hmm.
1: Arrests and children rescued are up tenfold of what they were in any recent presidency.
0: Right, and who and how many people know that? How many of these blind, brainwashed, brain dead Democrats, so-called progressives, and they're not progressive, they're regressive, okay? But how many of them even know that, okay?
1: Nobody watching CNN, that's for damn sure.
0: Well, the CNN, the Clinton News Network. Yeah. I mean, you know, this is what we this is our challenge. The revolution today is a revolution of the mind. It is a revolution to take back our republic. And I'm not sitting here saying to you, my brother, that we are somehow, when I say we, I mean our republic, that we are perfect. We never claimed to be perfect. Okay? And I don't know of any nation in the world who is perfect. All right? But I do know this. I do know that my father and my other relatives, okay, fought on behalf of this republic, knowing full well that we are not perfect. All right? I love the Tuskegee Airmen. I love Eugene Ballard. I love Bessie Coleman. All right? Crispus Attucks. All right? You never hear about these people. Or Frederick Douglass, who supported Abraham Lincoln. All right, a slave abolitionist. You don't hear about these people. No, all they want to do, by they, I'm talking about these BLM, Antifa, and Democrat Party people do, all they want to do is tear down our republic, lie, lie, and lie some more. I've had enough of it. And I think a lot of people in this republic, in this nation, have had enough. Burning our cities down, attacking our seniors, I mean, enough! This has got to stop. There are no principles. These people are unprincipled, and they lie at the drop of a hat. As a matter of fact, I think that's probably all they know how to do is to lie. But anyway, my brother, sorry, I guess I'm on a roll here.
1: I love it. I love it, Larry. Nancy Pelosi, in my opinion, is one of the absolute worst. I would refer to her, to put it nicely, as a see you next Tuesday. But she's almost getting to the point where Biden is. She is completely brain dead. I'm not sure if you saw from yesterday or the day before her little interview with Wolf Blitzer.
0: I read about it. I didn't see it, but go ahead.
1: Maybe I can pull the clip up. She was off her rocker. Forget, like, because there's little things you could make fun of her about. It's like, oh, yeah, her dentures are falling out while she talks. And, like, same thing with Biden. It's like, it's not really nice to make fun of somebody because their brain is rotting out of their ears. But when they're running for president, I think it's fair game. The entire situation with Pelosi is, and cry, is, what does Trump call him? Crying Chuck?
0: Mm-hmm.
1: Crying Chucky mm-hmm. Schumer? It's a real problem, and even Democrats I know that lean really far left, like family that are always, you know, anything the Democrats do, they love it. They're starting to realize, like, why is Nancy Pelosi blocking the stimulus package that Trump's trying to push through that we desperately need?
0: Exactly. Go ahead.
1: I just think it. I think the, as you said, the veil is being lifted, and we'll see what happens.
0: The only thing, my brother, that I can say, not the only thing, I'm trying to be diplomatic here. One of the things that I can say about Nancy Pelosi, first of all, Nancy Pelosi, people think of her as being the quote unquote leader of the House of Representatives, which she is. I mean, right, if you want to call that a leader, but, you know, they think of her as being this Democrat from California. But I want to remind people that Pelosi, actually, her family is not from California. Not that that matters, but my point is simply this. Her family's from Maryland. It was a crime family.
1: Hey, her dad was a mobster.
0: Yeah, her dad was a mobster. Okay? So no one should really be, if you know that history, then you're not really surprised by what people like Pelosi and Clinton do. Okay? Because you know, hey, that was their upbringing. Now, does it make it right? No, it makes it even more despicable. But what's sad is that so many people don't know that. Go ahead, brother.
1: I was just going to say, you know it's bad when when you're talking to Wolf Blitzer on CNN and Wolf Blitzer comes out looking like the good guy.
2: These are incredibly difficult times right now, and we'll leave it on that note. Thank you so much for joining us.
3: We'll leave it on the vote that you are not right on this, Wolf, and I hate to say that to you. But I feel confident about it, and I feel confident about my colleagues, and I feel confidence in my chairs.
2: It's not about me. It's about millions of Americans who can't put food on the table, who can't pay the rent.
3: And we represent them. And we represent them.
2: Getting
3: and
2: by
3: we represent
2: these
3: them.
2: Long food
3: and
2: lines
3: we represent
2: that we're seeing.
3: Them.
2: I know
3: we
2: you
3: know
2: are.
3: Them.
2: I'm just
3: we
2: saying.
3: We represent them and we know them.
2: As we
3: we
2: say,
3: know them. We represent them.
2: Don't let the perfect be the enemy of the good, as they say.
3: It is nowhere near perfect.
2: Madam Speaker.
3: Always the case, but we're not even close to the good.
2: All right, let's see what happens, because every day is critically, critically important. Thanks so much
3: Thank
2: for joining
3: you for your
2: us.
3: Sensitivity to our constituents' needs.
2: I am sensitive to them, because I see them on the street begging for food, begging for money. Madam Speaker, thank
3: Have
2: you so
3: you
2: much.
3: Have you fed them? We feed them. We feed them.
2: We'll continue this conversation down the road for sure. We'll take a quick break. We'll be right back.
1: Oh man, she is off the rails. I hate that woman. I don't use the word hate lightly, but I hate that woman.
0: She is an establishment deep state lunatic.
1: Right.
0: Let's just be honest. She's an establishment deep state lunatic. And you know, the fact, and I'm so glad you brought this up, she has been blocking the stimulus checks to be sent out to our nation.
1: She tried to do it last time.
0: Yes! You know, but at the same time, she's saying what? Well, let's send money to the people in the country illegally. Have you lost your mind? Has
1: that
0: this
1: bitch
0: woman
1: is so
0: lost
1: crazy.
0: Her mind?
1: Do you remember at the beginning of COVID where she was saying we should still go to Chinatown and we shouldn't block flights from China? Like, we need to, like, go to Chinatown. It's like,
0: yes, I remember that. I saw videos of that. Yes, I do remember that.
1: Yeah.
0: I mean, you know, the woman is a dangerous lunatic. Yes, she's a lunatic, but there are a lot of politicians who are lunatics. But this
1: I'm friends with lunatics, but none of them are that dangerous.
0: I know that.
1: This woman looks like Skeletor.
0: I mean, this woman is Skeletor in more ways than one.
1: Right.
0: So, I mean, people, again, need to awaken to the reality. Awaken to what's really... We're being pimped. We're being bamboozled. We're being used. Enough. And I don't give a damn what your color is. I love all my brothers and sisters. Be they black, white, brown, red, yellow citizens of this republic. And you support this republic, then you are my brother or sister. Okay, it's very simple. It's not complex, all right? But if you're in this republic and you shouldn't be, get the hell out. All right? It's very simple. You know, anyway, I become very passionate about that because Democrats need to just drop the damn blinders. Take the blinders off. You hate Trump? Okay, that's your business. But deal with reality. Their so-called leaders are psychopaths. And that's probably being more diplomatic than I even should be. Okay? So anyway, I'm sorry, brother. Go ahead.
1: No. Larry, Mr. Larry Pinkney, I love it. I love your passion. And open invitation to have a conversation again anytime. I have so much respect for you, and I will be following everything you do. And it's at reality_1 on Twitter, correct?
0: Mm-hmm. That's correct. reality_1, the number one. Follow me. I always try to follow people back. Why? Because we're in this together. No one of us is as smart or as strong as all of us together.
1: Hex, yeah, brother. And that your Twitter will be linked. And what's your website? I'll link that too as well on our website so people can find you there.
0: It's Black Activists WG, which stands for Writer's Guild. I used to do a lot of writing. I don't do as much writing as I used to. Well, maybe I do on just different formats. But anyway, it's Black Activists WG.org. But the main site, or the main way that people can find me in what I'm thinking today, now, what I'm saying today, now, is at reality, okay, _1, the number one. So I want to thank you, my brother. It is always an honor, a privilege, and I get very animated and excited in a very good way when I'm talking to fellow patriots, when I'm talking to thinking people. I love you all. Love you, bro. Take care.
1: Love you, man. And I'd love to talk to you again after the election's over. We'll see where we're at.
0: Okay. Let's do that.
1: Take it easy, Larry. Thanks again.
0: Thank you. Bye-bye.
4: Good morning. The local newspaper Le Parisien is reporting that a fire alarm went off here at Notre Dame Cathedral shortly after 6 p.m. on Monday, but a computer bug showed the fire's location in the wrong place. The paper is also reporting the flames may have started at the bottom of the spire and may have been caused by an electrical problem in an elevator.

0: ABSNA6PACK.com.
1: So what happens to us now?
2: A life of desperation and anguish, I'm afraid. 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Most likely you'll end up going the way of David Carradine and Michael Hutchence. Autoerotic asphyxiation.
3: Autoerotic asphyxiation? What's that?
2: I don't want to go into too much detail, but you choke yourself with a belt around your neck while masturbating dressed up like Batman or something, then you pass out from lack of air, and apparently it makes your orgasm super awesome.
3: Huh?
1: Oh, no. I don't want to have to buy a Batman costume.
4: Hey, is this fucking... What are we doing over here?
5: I have something to say.
4: Oh.
6: Well, that's not very interesting.
7: Noah Beamer.
8: Hello, testing. Check 1, 2, 3, 4.
9: Caleb Stevenson. Because this virus essentially was invented.
10: Abs and a six pack.
11: Yeah, maybe Michelle Obama like might be a man. I don't know.
8: Smoking weed, drinking vodka. Would a bad set of boobs on a nice girl be fine, or would a bad set of butt on a nice girl be fine?
12: I will flat out shoot you in the fucking face.
13: What the fuck's going on?
8: I have a crystal meth medical card.
13: Yeah, I'm doctor prescribed.
14: It's Abs and a Six Pack, broadcasting live from East Tennessee. We're joined by Bishop and DC Girl of the Smash Cast.
15: What's up? Hey. So many familiar faces and or sounds in the intro. So many familiar voices. Love it.
14: Oh, yeah. So just took a bunch of... I have a couple, like three different versions in the intro, just using sound bites of episodes with different guests on. So are the rumors true? Is Smashcast the sexiest podcast in the universe still?
15: We think so.
14: Nice.
16: I didn't know it was a rumor. I thought it was just like pure truth. Anything else would be fake news.
14: I've listened to the full back catalog, some of them more than once. So I know, at least I'm pretty sure you might have touched on it, but you've never done a full episode about sex addiction. So before I saw you were wanting to do the VP coverage, I pulled a bunch of sex addiction clips. So I figured we can start the episode off with Kamala versus Pence and then great. End with some sex addiction in a true Smash Cast fashion.
15: Awesome. Sounds perfect.
16: Awesome. Yeah.
14: Sweat.
15: Nice.
14: Super so sweat.
15: Did you pull some VP clips as well?
14: No, because I didn't really... I saw that message like 3 hours after you sent it, and I was like, I'd already done my thing, so I'll have some input on it.
15: No.
14: But no clips.
15: Kamala versus Pence, huh?
14: Is that tonight or tomorrow, the debate?
15: It's tonight. Less than 3 hours.
16: That's not even fair, though, because you're putting a vice president against a president, or a presidential candidate, I guess. We all know Joe's not going to make it.
14: I almost thought meant that the other way around, like Trump's going to die of COVID. I have been seeing from Trump supporters on Twitter that they think, and we talked about this a little bit in the No Agenda Twitter group chat we have going, they think that Trump is dead and he's been replaced by a body double or a clone. They're like, his tweets aren't the same anymore, his hair is different, his face looks different.
15: It's the roids. There's no other person shaped like that on the planet.
16: Yeah, I don't even know how they could find doubles for a guy like that. Like, it would be impossible.
15: Let's be nice. Depending on who you ask, he's either on death's door or he's faking it and he's totally fine. So.
17: Well, we can't attack a president.
15: Right.
14: I think he's going to be okay. But even Nick the Rat seemed to kind of lend some credence to the body double theory. And I know they said on No Agenda that he was, he had the mask on walking to the helicopter. It's like, it didn't look like him. Hair wasn't right. So I don't know.
16: Yeah, but he's like, is he like 6'3 or something?
15: Yeah.
16: Something about, like that. Yeah. And he's got kind of like a weird body shape. Like, it'd be tough to find somebody that's got the same sort of body shape. I guess makeup can do a bit, but I don't
15: it's
16: know.
15: It's unique.
16: Yeah, it's really its own unique. Thing.
17: And I just wish I had time. I'd get on one of those boats.
15: I'm sure he would.
14: man, I'd like to go boating with Trump, do a little fishing.
15: You know, he's not a yachter, is he? He does not have a yacht. For a rich guy, that's like the one thing he's not into, huh? He's got golf courses. He's got the rest.
14: You'd think he'd have like a golden yacht with a golf course on it.
15: Yeah, absolutely.
16: Yeah, it's surprising.
14: Well, what should we start off with this Pence Kamala thing? Because I don't know about you guys, I'm not really a fan of either one.
15: Right. Yeah. Well, I think we can start with those go back to the primary, the presidential primary 2020, when it was sort of Biden versus Harris. Kind of go back to that. So I have the three clips from the primary, where we see how Biden and Harris used to feel about each other. You can start with Harris on busing.
14: Let's do it.
0: Senator Harris, you have also been quite critical of Vice President Biden's policies on race, specifically on the issue of busing in the 1970s, having benefited from busing when you were a young child. Vice President Biden says that your current position on busing, you're opposed to federally mandated busing, that position is the same as his position. Is he right?
5: That is simply false. And let's be very clear about this. When Vice President Biden was in the United States Senate working with segregationists to oppose busing, which was the vehicle by which we would integrate America's public schools, had I been in the United States Senate at that time, I would have been completely on the other side of the aisle. And let's be clear about this. Had those segregationists their way, I would not be a member of the United States Senate. Cory Booker would not be a member of the United States Senate. And Barack Obama would not have been in the position to nominate him to the title he now holds.
15: I didn't remember Obama being nominated to president. I thought he got voted in. It could just be me.
14: Yeah, that is. Yeah. Well, I mean, it depends how conspiratorial you want to get. Yeah, you could say he was nominated by the deep state or the CIA or
15: the chosen one. True.
14: Yeah. I mean, I think it's fair to say that Bush was nominated and then Jeb Bush got nominated, but Trump kneecapped that whole plan.
15: And I think it's good to remember how Harris and Biden used to feel about each other. Now they're tight.
14: Now, was there a candidate that dropped out before Kamala? I want to say even Marianne Williamson dropped out after Kamala did.
15: I mean, I personally feel like they don't drop out until they're done paying themselves a salary out of their campaigns. So,
14: right.
15: Like, when somebody drops out, to me, doesn't seem to mean much. What else?
14: But it does when, like, the person that dropped out first or one of the first ends up getting the VP slot.
15: Sure. Yeah, she may have been notified early.
14: Well, yeah, that's a good point.
15: Like, get out so that, and then you'll have a chance.
14: Get out.
15: Right.
16: Well, she took quite a whipping from Tulsi, so...
15: Yes, I have two whooping clips from Tulsi. So I have part one and part two. I cut out Harris's response in the middle because it was kind of pointless. But I feel like, you can start with part one. Tulsi.
14: I remember watching this live, and I was like, girl.
15: It was amazing.
14: I still got a Tulsi bumper sticker.
0: I want to bring in Congresswoman Gabbard. Congresswoman Gabbard, you took issue with Senator Harris confronting Vice President Biden at the last debate. You called it a quote. False accusation that Joe Biden is a racist. What's your response?
18: I want to bring the conversation back to the broken criminal justice system that is disproportionately negatively impacting black and brown people all across this country today. Now, Senator Harris says she's proud of her record as a prosecutor and that she'll be a prosecutor president, but I'm deeply concerned about this record. There are too many examples to cite, but she put over 1,500 people in jail for marijuana violations and then laughed about it when she was asked if she ever smoked marijuana.
14: Hey.
18: She blocked evidence. Woo! She blocked evidence that would have freed an innocent man from death row until the courts forced her to do so. She kept people in prison beyond their sentences to use them as cheap labor for the state of California. And she fought to keep cash bail system in place that impacts poor people in the worst kind of way.
0: Thank you, Congresswoman.
14: Thank you very much.
15: Thank you. Stop speaking the truth. Thank you. Shut up. Please shut up now.
14: There was at least three times during those debates with Tulsi where she started bad-mouthing, like, war or the pharmaceutical industry, and it would be like that just happened to be the moment that they cut to commercial. They're like, all right, we have to take our scheduled commercial break.
15: To advertise. Oh, sorry, your mic's not working.
14: Yes. Crazy.
16: Yeah.
14: Part two.
15: Well, I was going to say, with part one, I think it was, I like the beginning because whatever they asked her is totally different. And she's like, I just want to bring the conversation back around to what I want to talk about.
14: Love it.
15: Okay. Yeah, part two.
14: The first question Tulsi got in the first debate she was in, if I'm remembering right,

0: evidence from being revealed that would have freed them until you were forced to do so. There is no excuse for that. And the people who suffered under your reign as prosecutor, you owe them an apology.
1: Was the audience clapping for Tulsi or clapping for Kamala locking up innocent people? Hard to tell.
2: I know.
3: Good question.
2: Maybe a little bit of both. The lack of interrupting in this debate's staggering compared to the last one we all saw.
1: Yeah, especially when there was like 10 people on that one and two in the last one.
2: And they were very well behaved. There was like 25 people. They were very well, very well behaved.
3: Yeah, and the clips are really clear. So like the Trump campaign should probably just throw those into a commercial. They already have all their talking points done for them from their own people.
1: Right.
2: So, yeah, when I was looking for clips, you know, for the vice president candidates, it's so easy to find gaffes from Kamala. But man, Pence is pretty. He's a pro. I mean, he really. I actually just heard before we got on the air. I was listening to a local radio station here, and they were saying that Pence started in radio as a radio host.
1: Yeah, they've been talking about that on No Agenda recently.
2: Yeah,
1: Pence's radio background.
2: Yeah, he very rarely gaffes or gets caught up in some of the stuff that some of these others do. So, anyway, so we have a whole bunch of. I have four clips that talk about Kamala's stance on various things. We can start with Kamala on Colbert, which will tell us how she really feels about her debates with Biden.
1: Yeah, this was outrageous. I remember that this was crazy.
4: Well, from an outsider who doesn't really know both of you very well, your relationship, which seems like a good one now, really does bring home the old phrase, politics makes for strange, let's say, partnerships. Because in those debates, you landed haymakers on Joe Biden. I mean, his teeth were like chiclets all over the stage. And now I believe you that you're fully supportive of him. How does that transition happen? How do you go from being such a passionate opponent on such bedrock principles for you? And now you guys seem to be pals.
5: It was a debate.
4: Not everybody landed punches like you did, though.
5: A debate.
4: So you don't mean it.
1: Oh, man. If that clip goes further, too, she goes like, it was a debate where we were debating things about the debate.
2: Yeah.
1: Ridiculous.
2: Yeah, I mean,
1: she's just not good. She's not
2: savvy.
1: For how long she's like been a public speaker, you'd think she'd have at least somebody in her ear coaching her how to handle shit like that better.
2: Right. Yeah. I mean,
3: yeah, she also lacks like the sort of charisma that a presidential or vice presidential candidate should have. I know Pence, he's got his radio background, but she's just kind of like that annoying lady that I don't know, just calls the cops on you when you're out drinking or something. I don't know. She just seems like
2: she's gonna.
1: You can just say she seems like a cunt.
3: Yeah, well, that too.
1: Yeah.
2: Yes, a Karen. Karen Harris. Karen. I don't know. Anyway, yeah, she. Yeah, she just seemed. I mean, there was. I'm sure there were better ways to explain why she was being so hard on him besides writing it off as it's a debate and it doesn't matter. Like, it. Yeah, that was stupid. Oh, Kamala.
1: She's no good.
2: No. So let's so let's go to listen to her opinion. So on music, and this is going to be. There's two clips that I'm sure you've heard plenty of times today, because I've heard them constantly all over the radio. We have Kamala's two favorite musicians, Tupac, Snoop Dogg, and I just read that the Trump campaign is leaving a ticket, a free ticket at the debate tonight for Tupac. They're leaving one. They're leaving one free ticket. Who knew that the debates had like a will call kind of like ticket pickup, but they have reserved a ticket for Tupac. So let's start with Kamala on Snoop Dogg.
6: 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Mm-hmm.
7: What does Kamala Harris listen to?
6: What were you listening to when you was high? What was on? What song was it?

0: Was it
1: Oh
0: Snoop?
1: my goodness. Oh yeah, definitely Snoop. Tupac, for
0: Tupac, okay.
1: sure, for
0: What do you listen
1: sure.
0: to?
2: People quickly jumped on what they saw as a contradiction, given that Tupac and Snoop Dogg were not producing music while she was in college.
3: It sounded like she was, I can't tell if she said Tupac for sure or Tupac Shakur.
4: Oh, you're right.
5: I don't think she knew the difference, to be honest.
3: Yeah.
4: So do we think she was actually smoking weed to Tupac after college, or did she just smoke weed in college and make up who she was listening to? Because she claimed she only smoked weed in college. So do we think she still smokes weed and or smoked weed after college? Or did she
3: I bet she never even has smoked weed. Most people that have at least smoked weed a couple times in their life aren't as big a dicks as her.
4: She was so giggly about it. Like, it was so taboo, like, that makes me think she hasn't done it. Yeah.
3: Right. And Tulsi called her out for locking people up for weed, even though she supposedly laughed about smoking it. So.
4: Yeah. I think, I think she was trying to be cool in a lot of ways that she's not. And that's okay. You don't have to be cool. I think she's trying too hard to be cool. Like Elizabeth Warren levels of trying too hard to be cool.
3: Oh, like, let me open this beer.
4: Let's have a beer. Yep, let's have a beer together. Okay, so we can go to her on Tupac to even further drive home her commitment to rap.
6: And then best rapper alive.
7: Tupac.
6: He's not alive. You said he lives on.
7: But not alive. I know. I keep doing that.
6: Listen, West Coast girls think Tupac lives on. I'm with you. I'm with you. So Tupac, keep going.
7: I keep doing that. Who would I say? I mean, there's so many. I mean, you know,
3: Does Kamala strike you as somebody that's on a lot of pills? Like, especially in the debates, like, she seemed loopy during some of those, like, it's like, it seems like she's on, like, oxys or something.
4: She might be. I mean, maybe she's on the weed.
3: I don't know, because, like, people were making jokes about, like, she's smoking weed, but it really seems like I've known people that are hooked on painkillers, and Kamala strikes me as that type of, like, a wine-drinking house mom on Vicodin or something.
4: Yeah,
5: I think that's more it. I mean, if it was weed, she wouldn't have that annoying cackle.
4: That's true.
3: Right.
4: Yeah, she might, you know, who knows? She might be doing, like, nitrous before the debate to fuck it up. I mean, I wouldn't put anything past her to try to be cool and hip. Who knows? I'm not sure what the kids are into these days, but I'm sure she does.
3: Fucking nitrous.
4: Yeah. I don't know.
3: I just can't imagine Kamala doing whippets, but I guess anything's possible.
4: Oh, come on. It's very under the radar, you know? So we can go to, every time I'm about to say her name, I'm afraid I'm going to say it wrong. Like, every time. It's Kamala, right? Kamala.
3: Camel toe hair puss.
4: So we can go to Kamala on weed.
3: There we go.
1: There are a lot of reasons why we need to legalize.
0: Have you ever smoked?
1: I have.
0: Okay.
1: Like I inhaled. I did inhale. It was a long time ago. But yes.
0: So if it was legalized all throughout the country and medicinal, would you, you know, do it?
1: Listen, again? I think that it gives a lot of people joy, and we need more joy.
0: We need more joy in this world.
8: I've learned my lesson. I'm never, ever, ever going to smoke weed again.
4: It's bringing me a lot of joy right now, I could tell you.
3: Nice.
4: Yeah. I hope somebody holds her to that legalization thing. I mean, I didn't know vice presidents could do that, but I think she was running for president at that time. She needs to...
3: We've been talking about this a lot. I mean, if Trump just legalized weed, the election would be over.
4: Oh my God, yeah. I don't know why he doesn't do it. I mean, it would be guaranteed. Guaranteed. A strong stance on it.
3: Yeah.
4: Maybe that's the October surprise.
5: I mean, it worked for Trudeau, so.
3: Right, yeah. Can you imagine if Trump had a, like, similar blackface scandal as Trudeau had? Even one of the multiple ones Trudeau had?
5: Oh, gosh.
4: Our governor here in Virginia had a blackface scandal.
3: Oh, God. Don't make a start on Northam.
4: He's got the coof. He's got the COVID right now, even though we have a mask mandate. He's got the COVID. So either he wasn't following the rules, or the masks don't work, and I just
3: I saw like but when
4: work.
3: Right. Yeah, I saw when they had the they were talking about outlawing I guess it was just ARs. That huge gun rally that went off without a hitch, totally mm-hmm. peaceful, but they said it was like white nationalists, even though it was mm-hmm. like blacks and Hispanics turning out for that thing.
4: Mm-hmm. And Asian, a lot of Asians, yeah.
3: Yeah, I was seeing news stories about Northam, like during that time, had outlawed any kind of martial arts training, like karate, jujitsu.
4: Yes, because they were worried that the group's going to be training. Yeah, like large.
3: So crazy.
4: Groups, yeah. Yeah.
3: Yeah, Northam is a piece of shit.
4: Yeah.
3: We keep the baby comfortable. You remember when Alex Jones was on Joe Rogan talking about
4: yes.
3: Northam?
4: Yes.
3: You saw that
4: yes.
3: piece of shit KK governor. It's like, they're taking their fucking babies and harvesting their organs.
4: Yeah. And his lieutenant governor was accused of rape. So it's like, you know, it's par for the course here for Democratic candidates, I guess.
3: Ugh.
4: It's a sad state of affairs.
8: Yo, yo, yo, I got guns. I'll hurt you. I'll take you down. I'm a dangerous thug.
4: Yeah, they just did the citywide ban of guns in parks for some reason, which was the biggest.
3: Oh,
4: like,
3: guns in park. Okay, I thought you said guns and parks. I was
4: no,
3: like, what's wrong
4: guns
3: with parks?
4: In...
3: I got you.
4: And you walk, cut through a park. For some reason, once you enter the park, you can't have a gun. Because there were like no shootings going on in parks. But for some reason, they just like. Kind of pulled this thing. Yeah. Anyway. All right. So let's go back to the VP stuff. So I think we talked a lot about Kamala. Yeah. We talked a lot about Kamala, right? I think we covered all of her wonderful stuff. So I think I want to go back in time and visit some old VP debates and then move into Pence, because I kind of feel like moving into Pence and then into the sex addiction is a natural progression of topics, don't you think?
3: I mean, right.
4: When
3: yeah,
4: I think
3: Pence,
4: sense. I think raw sex appeal, right? Okay. So we can go way back to 1988, and I got the, obviously, I'm sure a lot of people will remember this. They might even remember it happening live. I don't, but I have the VP in 1988. Lloyd Benton, Dan Quayle, sick burn.
9: If that situation, which would be very tragic, happens, I will be prepared to carry out the responsibilities of the presidency of the United States of America. And I will be prepared to do that. I will be prepared not only because of my service in the Congress, but because of my ability to communicate and to lead. It is not just age, it's accomplishments, it's experience. I have far more experience than many others that sought the office of vice president of this country. I have as much experience in the Congress as Jack Kennedy did when he sought the presidency. I will be prepared to deal with the people in the Bush administration if that unfortunate event would ever occur.
10: Senator Benson?
11: Senator, I served with Jack Kennedy. I knew Jack Kennedy. Jack Kennedy was a friend of mine. Senator, you're no Jack Kennedy.
3: Now, that was Dan Quayle that made the burn, right?
4: No, it was Dan Quayle that got burned.
3: Oh, okay. Yeah, this was...
4: This was a long time ago. He was super
3: Yeah, this
4: young.
3: Was 6 years before I was born, so...
4: Yeah, this was a long time ago, but he was super young. I was looking at the video today. He was super young, but yeah, he got burned. And this is probably one of the most famous debate moments, really, of our of some of our lifetimes. I think this always comes up as one of those famous retorts. But see, they weren't interrupting each other, and you could really get in these good,
3: yeah,
4: solid...
3: It was the 'cause you'd be in jail mic drop of its era.
4: Yeah, yes, exactly. But it was like they and I think in a lot of, in several of these clips, you'll see that because they weren't interrupting each other, it seems like they had more time to use sometimes clearly rehearsed lines. You know, maybe he was saving that line, maybe not. Maybe he came up with it on the cuff. We're going to get to a Sarah Palin clip eventually where I think she had it prepared. When they give each other time...
10: Don't you know?
4: Yeah. When they give each other time, it's like, it seems like there's a little bit more time to prepare some stuff, whereas I feel like in this Trump-Biden debate we just had, I mean, they were just going off book.
5: Yeah, I think that also might have been, though, because there's like... They're just saying things that are just flat-out lies. Like, they're not even remotely half-truths. So half the arguments were about basic things that they couldn't even agree on. It's the whole dementia B thing, right?
3: Yeah.
5: I don't think those old debates were like that at all. They were a little bit more moderated, and they weren't as extreme, just in terms of what they were talking about.
3: Yes, true. But I would argue part of that was because all those old debates, for the most part... It was like two puppets working for the same puppet master.
5: True. Yeah, access to information is huge now. So,
3: Before I forget, did you guys see what? I don't know if it was Dancing with the Stars. It wasn't that. It was some show. Sarah Palin was on there, like twerking to that song. What was that? Do you know what I'm talking about?
4: Yeah, I remember her being. I think it was Dancing with the Stars or something. I don't think she got very far.
3: It was some song about like big ass booty or whatever. What song was that?
4: I think it was WAP by Nicki Minaj. Just kidding.
5: No, hold on. I might have something. Look up. Can you look up a YouTube video and play that?
3: Yeah, yeah.
5: Will that play through? Look up Big Booty Bitches.
4: It's a classic.
3: Sarah Palin, Big Booty Bitches.
4: Whoa.
5: I don't know. Is that the right one?
4: Sarah Palin.
3: It was Baby Got Back. That's what it was.
5: Oh, okay.
3: So I can't probably play too much of it because of copyright on Spotify, but let me see. This is Sarah Palin in a giant pink fluffy outfit dancing and singing along to Baby Got Back. And
4: was there a giant
3: really,
4: butt
3: it's
4: in the
3: just
4: background?
3: Peak 2020.
4: No. Right okay. now,
12: here to perform Unmasked once and for all. Wow. I can't wait for this. The artist formerly known as The Bear. Y'all make some noise for Governor Sarah Palin. Can I be your hype man?
3: This is crazy.
4: Wow.
3: And her outfit is just like this giant fuzzy pink and blue, like it's crazy. It's just like peak 2020.
4: Yeah. Yeah, that's that's special. I mean, so you think you can or not so you think you can dance. Dancing with the Stars is like D-list. Was Sean Spicer was on that, wasn't he?
3: Probably. I just heard, I think it was on Hog Story, they were talking about how Carol Baskin from Tiger King was just on there.
4: Yes!
3: Yeah.
4: That's
3: I've never watched that show.
4: Yeah. That's special. That's, yeah, new lows. Okay, so we were at, so we did The Sick Burn, right? We did that one.
3: We got Quail. Oh, wait.
4: Yeah. So there was... Okay, so 1990... Let's take a journey back in time. Were you alive in 1992? Now I feel really old, by the way.
3: I was born in 94.
4: Oh, God.
5: Oh, my God.
4: God, I have solid memories from 1994. Adam, sorry. I'm not trying to age shame you.
3: No, it's cool. I've realized, like, when I was a guest on Hog Story and on Grumpy Old Bens, I was like, I'm like... 10 to 50 years younger than everybody else in the No Agenda family.
4: Yeah, but you don't come off young or, like, you have an old soul or whatever it is.
10: An old soul.
4: Yeah.
10: All right, you ready for the next clip there, Sonny?
4: All right, so VP debate 1992, we have a three-way because we had Ross Perot. So we have Stockdale v. Gore v. Quayle, and this is...
3: So Stockdale was Perot's VP?
4: Perot's running mate. And I don't know too much about him. He was in the military. I don't remember too much about him. I remember a little bit more about Perot at the time.
3: Perot was awesome.
4: But, yeah, it's with his charts and everything. It was...
3: Here's how you're getting fucked. And you have like a charts and chalkboards.
4: Like a bar chart.
3: Yeah.
5: Is this the proto Anthony or proto Yang, whatever his name is?
4: Yeah, kind of.
3: Was this the only presidential debates that had a third party or a third guy?
4: This might have been the only VP. Yeah. Well, I'm trying to think. Were there any three-way presidential debates? I believe Ross Perot. Did he debate? But this may have been one of the only three-way, yeah, like, years. So this
5: worst kind of three-way ever, though.
4: Yeah. Oh, yeah. Yeah. And, okay, so anyway, this is when they're introducing themselves.
13: Admiral Stockdale, your opening statement, please, sir.
14: Who am I? Why am I here?
5: Sounds like Joe Biden.
4: I was going to say, this is how Joe Biden.
3: There's got to be more of a backstory.
5: Joe Biden every single day.
4: Oh, there has to be more of a backstory. I mean, honestly, I think that's just the way he opened. He wasn't trying to act like he was senile. He was him and Pro, they were kind of on the outside.
3: Oh, so he was trying to introduce this, like, he was asking rhetorically, like,
4: yes,
3: you're probably wondering, who am I? Why am I here?
4: Yes, exactly. Okay. Yeah. He was not confused. as confused as he sounded. But yeah, that was kind of like a little famous little old VP debate moment. But yeah, pretty funny, you know, self-awareness.
14: You're talking like a song from The Lion King. Stop that. It makes no sense.
4: Was that Hank Hill?
5: It was.
3: Yeah. Yeah.
5: I tell you what.
4: Mm-hmm. Mm.
15: I live in the real world where people sell propane and propane accessories.
4: Is that him, or is that somebody doing his voice?
5: No, that was an impression.
3: That was me.
4: I was going to say, because like I was like, this was like, sounded 90% like him. That's really good. All right.
3: One day I'll get that last 10%.
4: I'm pouring a little whiskey. Is anybody else drinking? I'm pouring a little whiskey right now.
3: As is abs in a six-pack tradition, yes. I forgot to ask everybody what they're drinking on. I am drinking on Sweetwater 420 Mango Kush Wheat Ale IPA.
4: Nice. I like Sweetwater.
3: Bishop, what kind of whiskey you got?
4: I have Suntory Toki. So it's, you know, Suntory is that is Japanese whiskey, but it's owned by Beam.
3: Oh shit! I think I just recently tried that for the first time.
4: Yeah, it's good.
3: It was some kind of Japanese whiskey.
4: Yes, they're very into whiskey, and this is a nice one. Yeah, so I'm having that over ice.
3: Nice.
4: Bishop, what are you drinking? Anything?
5: No, I'm lame. I got pre-workout after this. I'm going to hit the gym.
4: Oh, you're drinking your pre-workout mix. Nice.
3: I've seen people snort lines of pre-workout, but that's
5: that's when we get wired.
3: Yeah. I've seen it happen at multiple workspaces too.
4: Damn.
3: Episode 33 that we just did.
4: Yes, I listened to it.
3: Yeah, yeah. So nobody was drinking besides me. And we found out later that that's because Illuminatia is recently pregnant, which she announced on the show. And then at the end of that, Dame DeLorean of Bowl After Bowl was like, I can't hold it in. I'm pregnant too. So I was we had like a double pregnancy announcement on that episode.
5: It's got to be our karma.
4: Yes.
5: Yeah. C-Cereal, it's got to be our karma. Yeah.
4: We did it. Oh, that's awesome.
3: But yeah, that was like, I should have known something was up in the dead giveaway at the beginning when everybody was like, yeah, I'm drinking water.
4: Oh, that's sweet. Awesome.
3: No, they're great people, though, so congrats again to them.
4: Yay! Baby
5: Yay,
4: karma. Okay, so we were at the Why Am I Here? Oh, yeah, okay. So, yeah, so that was, yeah, a little self-awareness, you know, being an outside candidate, I think that was cute. All right, so we can go back to the VP debate 2008.
3: This one I do remember.
4: Yeah, so Biden versus Palin, and I liked this one because I personally feel like she had prepared this response, and I feel like because they were actually not interrupting each other and giving each other time to speak, there was more time to use one of the many, many, I assume, prepared responses that you've, you know, kind of been studying. So, yeah, go ahead.
16: Look, the people in my neighborhood, they get it. They get it, and they know they've been getting the short end of the stick. So walk with me in my neighborhood. Go back to my old neighborhood in Claymont, an old steel town, or go up to Scranton with me.
4: Scranton!
16: These people know the middle class has gotten the short.
3: Okay, hey, I gotta hear that again.
5: Listen,
3: freaking
5: Joey.
3: Scranton.
5: Listen, Joey.
3: Freaking Scranton. It's like the only thing before Joe Biden that I knew about Scranton wasn't that where the office took place?
4: Yes, of course, the office.
3: That's all I fucking know about Scranton. So hearing Joe Biden talk about it, it's just like,
16: in Claymont, an old steel town, or go up to Scranton with me.
10: Friend.
16: These people know the middle class has gotten the short end. The wealthy have done very well. Corporate America has been rewarded. It's of time. We change it. Barack Obama will change it.
17: Governor.
18: I say it ain't so, Joe. There you'll go again, pointing backwards again, though. You prefaced your whole comment with the Bush administration. Now, doggone it, let's look ahead and tell Americans what we have to plan to do for them in the future.
4: You so I faded this out.
19: Will you shut up, man? So.
3: Say that again. I'm sorry.
4: Sorry. Go ahead. No, no, I clipped that because of her. Say it ain't so, Joe. I feel like she gotta have, like, prepared that. I don't know.
3: Yeah, I mean, perfect. I feel like that's it's like a line you come up with, and you're like in the back of your head, like at some point, I'm sure I'll be able to use this.
4: Yeah,
16: I know how to do the job. I know how to get the job.
19: Well, you
16: done.
19: Didn't do very well.
4: Yeah, he knows. He still knows.
16: I know how to do the job.
3: That's just like the least convincing way you could say that sentence.
5: Yeah, he's just totally phony.
16: I know how to do the job.
15: I know how to do the job.
4: Hire
5: I'm not even
4: me.
5: Sure he knows what the job is.
3: There was a no. point in the debate where I think it might have happened twice, but at least once Biden was like, I would know what to do if I were running. It's like, Joe, you are running.
4: Oh, really?
3: Yeah. I need to pull that clip. There's a bunch of clips like that where it's like, man, it would be such a great clip if it wasn't fucking every like Chris Wallace and Trump talking over Biden or vice versa.
4: Yeah.
3: There are so many great quotes in there that it's just like so much crosstalk. You can't even fucking.
4: They were trying to get their semi-rehearsed quips in. And yeah, I was sad. I wish they had released the audio in two different tracks so you could actually like separate it and listen.
5: Yeah, yeah. They should use clean feed.
3: Exactly.
4: They should have. All right. So as I'm drinking my whiskey here. All right. So I think.
15: Look.
4: Oh, go ahead. Go ahead. Yeah. Look.
3: No, sorry. While you were drinking, I was just wanted to hear Sarah Palin
18: the
3: talk
18: Bush
3: again.
18: Administration. Now, doggone it. Let's look ahead and tell Americans what we have to plan to do for them in the future. You may.
15: Doggone it.
4: What we have to plan to do. Yeah, she kind of just like rattled off. It was
3: Sarah Palin's like your friend's mom, who's like kind of hot.
4: I mean, I think
3: some MILF energy, like goofy MILF
4: solid
3: energy.
4: Solid hot. I think she's solidly hot. I mean,
5: goofy MILF energy. I love it. That should just be a t-shirt.
4: it's like big dick energy, goofy MILF energy. I mean, we all have different
3: baby got back
4: things we aim for. That's right. The back of the shirt says baby got back. The front says
15: I like yeah. big butts and I cannot lie.
4: Yeah. Yeah, I think she was, I actually kind of wonder so I think sometimes men and women communicate differently than men and men and women and I'm trying not to like not trying to be you know I'm not trying to like be offensive to anybody but I think
3: oh offend away
4: well I sort of wonder will there this well I mean the Trump Hillary debate was pretty rough but they weren't talking over each other and this Palin Biden one was rough where they weren't talking over each other and I'm wondering if the Pence and Kamala one I mean do men feel like less or more like likely to interrupt women or vice versa like is there going to be like a different kind of because there's a male and a female is there going to be a different kind of interaction like the Biden Trump thing was like heads butting
5: yeah good question.
4: Is it going to be a different kind of energy? With I mean Kamala and Mike Pence are very different. They're both pretty level-headed, kind of different than Trump and Biden.
5: Yeah, exactly.
4: But, I mean, do you feel like this male-female energy thing is going to make it different?
5: I don't know, but I'm looking forward to maybe the next election or elections ahead where there's two women debating each other. That'll just turn into a straight-up catfight.
4: You want to see like apple pie wrestling? Well, it's kind of American, yeah. Apple pie wrestling kind of thing.
5: Oh yeah, I take that.
4: Or like mud wrestling, or roller derby, or like we can come up with a lot of different things for women to do.
5: I mean, Tulsi would smoke anyone.
4: Tulsi's smashable. Absolutely.
5: Oh, yeah, totally, totally.
4: I think she's the smash fit. Cast candidate of choice.
5: Yes,
4: we endorse Tulsi. We have different criteria. I think smash cast might officially endorse Tulsi because we've seen her
5: Tulsi
4: surf.
5: Kanye 2020.
4: Yes, absolutely. I think smash cast is officially made an endorsement.
3: When can we expect the next just a sidebar? When can we expect the next Smashcast episode? It's been a minute, right?
4: Yeah, it's been a month. I think our next topic is about breakups, and we've been working on it for several weeks now. And we have an outline, you know, kind of like when to break up, how to break up, what do you do after the breakup? Do you have sex with the ex? Like all those different types of things. So I think we're gonna go through that whole trajectory. So we're still working on pulling, and just
5: to give credit where credit is due, by we're preparing for this. It's mostly DC girl. I'm the Dvorak of the group, so I just walk in and start talking. Don't really do any show prep.
4: He shows
3: up.
4: Yeah,
3: that's how my co-hosts are.
4: I just looked
3: at the chat and realized apparently when I hit my mute button on clean feed and cough, it's because I'm sick. It still goes straight through into the stream, so I see some people going like cough button.
4: But I promise on the actual recording, the coughs aren't recorded.
3: How many people are listening?
4: Are there like two, three?
3: I don't even know.
4: Five,
3: usually, I think the most we've had is like 13.
4: What? Let me see. Oh,
3: but that was
4: two.
3: When that was when Patriot Jay was on. I think.
4: Nice.
3: He's got the 50k Twitter follow, so he can send out the best. Oh, wow.
4: Yeah, I listened to some of that episode. Yeah, nice. Okay, so we have. All right, so I did. So we did say it ain't so, Joe. Okay, so I think another. So I just a sweet, cute moment, and I kind of hope that this moment gets recaptured sometime during this presidential debate season, but. If you go to Prez Debate 2016, say something nice about each other.
3: Yes, I remember this.
4: This is like, yeah, beautiful. So Trump, you know, obviously Prez Debate 2016.
7: We've sneaked in.
4: Hillary Trump. Sorry. Yeah, Hillary Trump, obviously. Go on. Yeah, sorry.
7: We've sneaked in one more question, and it comes from Carl Becker.
17: My question to both of you is, regardless of the current rhetoric, would either of you name one positive thing that you respect in one another?
4: Laughter.
7: Mr. Trump, would you like to go first?
20: Well, I certainly will, because I think that's a very fair and important question. Look, I respect his children. His children are incredibly able and devoted. And I think that says a lot about Donald. I don't agree with nearly anything else he says or does, but I do respect that. And I think that is something that, as a mother and a grandmother, is very important to me.
7: Mr. Trump.
21: Well, I consider her statement about my children to be a very nice compliment. I don't know if it was meant to be a compliment, but it is a great. I'm very proud of my children. And they've done a wonderful job, and they've been wonderful, wonderful kids. So I consider that a compliment. I will say this about Hillary. She doesn't quit. She doesn't give up. I respect that. I tell it like it is. She's a fighter. I disagree with much of what she's fighting for. I do disagree with her judgment in many cases. But she does fight hard, and she doesn't quit, and she doesn't give up. And I consider that to be a very good trait. Let's be nice.
4: So I kind of feel like her answer was a cop-out. She's like, I'm not going to say anything nice about him. But I will say that I'm the same age as Don Jr. I'm older than Ivanka. I grew up in New York. and Trump was big, you know, everybody knew who he was in New York at the time. And you never heard anything about his kids in the press, in the gossip magazines, about them like being drunk at the bars or dancing on this table or, you know what I mean? You never, I mean, either they had really good publicists, which is possible, or they were just very straight-laced, but you never heard anything about them. Just very, very odd. And so I could see why maybe that was her easy one. I don't know. What do you think?
5: Well, actually, just to get back to that. Doesn't Donald not drink at all? Isn't he?
4: The president supposedly does not drink at all because of his brother's major issues with alcohol. And I don't believe his children ever did either.
5: Yes, that might be why right there.
4: Well, yes, obviously alcoholism can be inherited. Maybe lack of drinking can also be inherited. You know, you hear people, you know, often, you know, say like there were generations and generations of people with issues. But so his brother had issues, but none of his kids did. So maybe it was excellent parenting. Maybe it was luck. I don't know what it was, but.
3: You don't think Don Jr.'s hitting that blow a little bit every now and again? I'm hoping when Don Jr.'s president in like 2032 that he's going to legalize Coke.
4: I don't know. But, I think he's very straight-laced. I don't know. I don't think he's... I don't know.
3: He's no Hunter Biden, let's put it that way.
4: Exactly. I mean, let's give credit where credit's due. I mean, there's no lack of substance abuse in DC by any means. All right, so
3: you guys were one of the first to legalize weed, right? Even though you're not a state.
4: Well, so I actually live in Virginia, very close to DC, about 8 miles away from DC, and I will say that DC did not legalize weed; they decriminalized it.
3: Right, that's what it was.
4: They made possession of a certain amount of plants legal. You can't buy or sell it.
3: Yeah, but I'd rather have like my own plants I can grow legally than have to pay for it in a store legally.
4: No, sure, absolutely. But there's no dispensaries in DC, is what I'm saying.
3: Right.
4: There's no like formal dispensaries. There's medical. I think there's medical. And you have to have a medical card and you can go to the medical places. But what they do in DC is sort of like a very gray market kind of thing where it's like donation. Like you make a donation and you get weed. Because you're not like buying weed, right? And in Virginia, you can have an ounce, and it's if you get caught with an ounce, it's not a criminal offense. It's a $25 ticket, and obviously they confiscate the weed, but it doesn't go on your record or anything. So it's very, very decriminalized. So in DC, there's a lot of kind of gray market, like delivery services, websites, and another big thing are pop-up dispensaries. So the weed scene in DC is like the different dispensaries where you could join online, join their website. You get to know somebody, they give you a login to the website. They'll pop up in different hotel rooms around the city. And you will coordinate with them, and you will go to the website, and you'll place your order, and you'll just go in and get your stuff. So they used to do this thing in DC where they would have parties, and they'd have pop-up weed parties. Like they would even be so bold as to do this in like ballrooms of hotels. And it was a donation thing. It was like you make a donation, you get some weed. But there were some issues with some violence at some of these things. So now they've gone like way more underground, kind of like members only kind of thing. But there's so many services in DC where you can like. There's this one service where it's run by deaf people, and it's like you order a piece of artwork, and you get an ounce of weed with the artwork kind of thing. They deliver it to you.
5: I just thought of a great new business model for that whole thing.
4: Nice.
5: Have you guys ever heard of like Cowshare?
4: Yes.
3: Yeah.
5: Yeah. So they should do the same sort of thing. Like it's like a plant share, but they can call it joint venture.
4: Ooh, I love it. Nice.
3: That's a moneymaker right there. Yeah. When I was in like, I'd been homeschooled for a while, but I was going to a Christian private school. I think it was like freshman year, maybe, or sophomore year high school.
4: We all went to Catholic school. Bishop went to Catholic school. I went to Catholic school. Look at us. We are all Catholic school survivors.
3: Look at you now.
4: Or Christian. Yeah. Look at us now. Look at all of us now. Go on.
3: We took a field trip to DC, and at the White House, there was this dude selling t-shirts out front, and he had these shirts of the White House with a giant pot leaf, like in the yard, and it says, keep off the grass. And I bought one of those, and like the t-shirt was kind of mad and wouldn't let me wear it in the pictures for the yearbook. But then, like, I had it for like a week before my mom found it and threw it away.
5: Actually, yeah. I have a similar story. It's a little different, but the baseball team in Toronto is called the Blue Jays, and there's a guy that sells T-shirts on the corner around the corner from the Sky Dome that says "I Heart" and then BJ's, and it has the Blue Jay logo on it. It's great. So I got one of those, but yeah, they're not looked upon kindly when you walk into the Sky Dome with that on.
4: Nice. Yeah, that DC's I don't think DC gets credit for being as cool of a city as it is, with its own kind of like culture and its own music and its own food. You know, people think of DC and they think of the federal government and a bunch of federal buildings, but like
3: they think of Batman.
4: They think of Batman.
3: DC Comics. They're bad jokes.
4: Oh, no, I don't
3: know. I'm gonna mute myself. Sorry.
4: I think of when I grew up in New York, and I would think of DC, and I would think of just like, oh, nobody actually lives there. It's just a bunch of like federal employees. And then I moved here and I was like, wow, there's like a whole bunch of other stuff here that you would not ever think of, like go-go music and Half Smokes and all sorts of other like Ben's Chili Bowl and like just like Bombo Sauce. And just there's so many like DC things that I think that DC doesn't get. I would recommend everybody visit DC, not if you're interested in the federal government, if you're interested in just a city with a really cool culture and its own kind of thing. I think one of the things that people don't realize is like the largest population of Ethiopians outside of Ethiopia is in this area. So you can get like some of the best Ethiopian food. Tons of, I live very like close to a very large Asian community, tons of really good Asian food. It's just it's a cool area. I don't think it gets the credit that it deserves personally. But maybe I'm just partial.
3: I've only been there twice. I need to revisit.
4: You need to come. Our meetup, our next meetup is on October 25th. Let me plug the meetup.
3: I don't think I'll be out there that by then, but if you're near the area, definitely go.
4: Yeah.
3: The first time I was there was after that earthquake and the Washington Monument was like all crooked and you couldn't go in there.
4: Yeah, I was actually working in a government building in D.C. at the time. And the earthquake happened and I thought, well, a lot of people thought like a bomb was like set off in the building or something like that, which it didn't feel like because it was like a wavy kind of, you know, like the like earthquakes kind of feel like kind of wavy. So it didn't, I don't know, I was in a meeting and everybody like started freaking out and then I had like, you know, they shut the metro down and stuff. That's when I was told that when I worked in DC, they were like, yeah, you should always have comfortable shoes in your desk in case you have to walk out of the city. So sad, but it's true. I mean, I was in DC for 9/11. And it was the same thing. Like the metro shut down and it was like, oh, you got to walk out of the city, you know?
3: Were the phone lines working during 9/11? Because I know during the JFK assassination, for like a solid hour, all the phones went down to keep the wrong story from spreading and keep the military from like getting anybody.
4: So at the time of 9/11, the time I was working at a university, so the university had a limited number of outgoing trunks for all of the phone in the PBX. So I actually worked in the telecom department at the time. So the PBX has, you know, all of the phone system for the university, and the outgoing trunks is not one-to-one. So there's a limited number of outgoing trunks, right? So when 9/11 happened, I couldn't call out from my desk phone at the university. I was a sysadmin at the time. I couldn't get a line. I had a Nextel phone at the time. Nextel, those phones were really popular with the federal government and stuff. The cellular network was overrun. You could not make a call on the cell network. So I think what I did was I don't know if it was like AOL Instant Messenger or like some messenger or maybe like emailed my friend in New York. Emailed my friend in New York. And she called my mother to let my mother know that I was okay. My dad was working in New York City during 9/11. So it was like my mother had the worst possible. I was in DC, my dad was in New York City, so she had the worst possible thing. He probably couldn't get in touch there either. But yeah, I think I had to like email somebody to call my mom. But yeah, but the cellular networks, they also get co-opted by first responders. They get like a preferential thing, so you can screw a cell network in an emergency. I mean, Yeah. That was at least my experience. I don't know.
3: Yeah, I had a couple 9/11 jokes I was going to make, but they're all tasteless, so we'll move on.
4: No, I mean, just because I was an adult and freaking out during it. Oh, you know, the other thing I remember during 9/11 was, like, because I was in D.C., and it was weird because I lived on the top floor of an apartment building. So there was, like, jets flying over all the time, which is, like, super noisy and stuff. But I do remember that night, me and a bunch of coworkers, we were in the Foggy Bottom area, like State Department area of D.C. And we were kind of like, what do we do? Like, this is really weird. Like, we walked down to Georgetown. We walked down through Georgetown, and like a lot of places were closed. And we went into like one. I think it was called Old Glory, like a barbecue place. And everybody was kind of like in this daze, like just like what. You know, what the hell just happened? And we, like, sat down because, like, and ate. And then every time the president came on television, like, everybody got really quiet, which was, like, super rare because they just, like, wanted to hear, like, what he had to say. But it was very eerie.
3: We were all Americans that day.
4: Not that day. It took
3: Tim
4: a while.
3: Dillon went on a whole rant about that. He's like, on the day of 9/11 on Tim Dillon's podcast, he was like, went on this rant about like how, like, it's like, let's be honest, it'd be great to have your parents killed on 9/11. I mean, look at Pete Davidson. It's like, he's getting Judd Apatow movies. It's like, I'd kill my parents for a phone call from Judd Apatow. I'd melt them with thermite. Like, let's not pretend. Yeah, anyway, Tim Dillon's amazing.
4: I mean, I don't know. I think I'm happy that I was an adult during 9/11.
3: I watched the second plane hit live on TV, and I was like seven. I wasn't old enough to really process like the gravity of the situation.
5: Yeah, I remember that too. I was in high school, and then I remember the CBC guy going, oh, okay, we're going to just go to some footage of what just happened. And they didn't realize it was live, and the second plane hit. And then they just paused for a second, and they're like, oh, the other tower is already on fire. And it was just like pandemonium. Like, people didn't know what to think. So,
4: yeah, I have listened. Oh, go ahead.
3: Oh, I was just gonna say, like, every year or two, I'll go through the kind of like watching, going back and doing a deep dive on JFK. Like, every year or two, I'll go and look at all the footage of the firefighter and cops saying, like, yeah, we went in the first floor at the bottom of the building, and the lobby was blown out. There was people with their skin hanging off before any of the towers fell, and then all the firefighters and police saying, like, floor by floor was popping out like a controlled demolition, like boom, boom, boom, boom, boom. And you got, like, you know, hundreds and hundreds and hundreds of people that were there saying there was, like, explosions at the base of the building before the collapse and stuff. But, like, that footage is hard to find now. Like, ever since YouTube started purging everything, you got to go to BitChute for all the juicy 9/11 shit.
4: Yeah, I actually know a first responder. I think I know one. Yeah, I think I know only know one first responder from 9/11, and he he's a really bad cough. Like, it's unfortunate. Like, all the first responders that were part of that, like, they have to go for constant lung screens. And
3: yeah, stuff. They told him it was safe to breathe.
4: Yeah, well, it certainly was not. Crazy. And he's a firefighter. I think, well, he might be on a kind of a desk job now because of the lung issues, but like, he's a young guy, and God, he was always, every time I'm around him, he's always coughing, and it's just like heartbreaking. It's just really unfortunate. Very unfortunate that there's so many people with constant side. I don't know. It's like, it's hard to calculate how many people die from something until a whole generation is gone, right? Because there's like so many downstream effects.
2: Reopen that 9/11 investigation. What really happened there?
4: Nope. You know, I've never actually gone to the 9/11 memorial in New York.
3: Yeah, they didn't light it up this year, right? Because de Blasio was like, COVID.
4: Well, I heard that, but then I heard some like other group was like, we're going to fund it. So I don't know if it actually happened or not. There's one in D.C., or the Pentagon. So it's not DC, it's technically early.
3: Where the accounting wing got hit the day after they announced they lost $2.3 trillion.
4: But, you know, I actually went there on the 12th of September. So I actually have photographs, like, but they're actually, like, physical photographs because it was a long time ago. Of the damage at the Pentagon the day or two after.
3: They were letting people, like, get up close to it?
4: So there was a, right across the highway, there was, it was called the Navy Annex. It was across the highway at the time. And you could go to that property and stand there, and you could see the Pentagon there in a clear view. That property now has the Air Force Memorial on it. And I believe the Navy Annex has since closed, but it's very close to the Pentagon. That's where I went with a friend of mine, and we have, like, photographs. Like, she was like, can you take a picture of me in front of there? And I was like, that's sort of weird, but I could see how you might want to remember being there. So I think I had her do the same thing for me, although I have to dig through boxes of physical photographs. I have so many physical photographs of events in D.C. that I haven't, like, scanned in. Like, in the early 90s, there was World Bank IMF meetings where people would riot there to have debt forgiven for different countries and stuff. And I have photographs of people, like, vandalizing stuff and rioting in D.C. when I was young and stupid and would shove a camera in people's faces and not worry about getting hurt, you know?
3: It makes for good content.
4: It does. I really need to go through a lot of my physical photos and do something so I can share them. Because, yeah, it was an interesting time. Living in D.C., I've been in D.C. since 1996. Yeah. So it's been an interesting ride here. Because when I moved to D.C. in 96, it was like, it's the murder capital of the Eastern Seaboard. And my parents were like, you want to go there? To study computers? Like, we had to go there? And I was like, yeah, I kind of do. I like cities.
3: So I'm assuming you were called DC Girl after you moved to DC.
4: Yeah. So I never really had, yeah, I never really had a nickname. And I signed up for a Reddit account like a million years ago. And so DC Girl's variation on my Reddit username. I didn't, think it out. It's not like something I identify with strongly. I've never had
3: same
4: a strong
3: name.
4: Yeah. Yeah.
3: Well, hey, I could talk about 9/11 all day and all the rabbit hole behind that, but we got two more of your clips left if you want to rock through these.
4: Wait a minute. Okay. Yes. All right. Yes.
3: Karen Pence, which I didn't even know that was her
4: Mike
3: name.
4: Pence. Yeah, yeah, neither. Okay, so we have some clips on the Pences, the second man and second woman, or the vice, whatever. The second man and second woman. So we have I actually, when I was like looking into, you know, I'm thinking like stupid shit Mike Pence has said, like obviously the stuff about him and women is like, but I didn't realize that it wasn't really something he said so much as it was like something like people dug up about him. They had said in the past. So we'll go on to Mike Pence on being alone with women from the Young Turks.
3: Chunk.
1: Mike Pence, vice president, Mike he Pence. Benefits from the fact that very Steve often he's seen next to Donald Trump. And so next to Donald Trump, almost anyone is going to look perfectly normal. And as we've pointed out on the show, the media attempts to portray Mike Pence as a stabilizing normal force. Nothing weird at all. But something came out from a little bit more than a decade ago that's interesting, at the very least. It was revealed to The Hill back in 2002 that Pence reportedly won't have dinner alone with a woman who is not his wife. Mm-hmm. Oh. He also won't attend any events where alcohol is served unless Karen is there with him.
6: Mm-hmm. Is mommy there with you?
1: Now look, this came out like a day ago, and in the wake of it, it's been revealed to us libs living in our bubbles that this is not the rarest thing in the world for a lot of extremely conservative Christians, that these sorts or something like it in marriages can happen. But it's not something that I hear of frequently. And so it's noteworthy.
4: There's a lot to unpack there.
3: That reminds me of a guy, this evangelical pastor who was one of the teachers at this school I went to freshman year, Calvary Baptist. Mm-hmm. in Tennessee, and he would brag during some of the revivals. Mm-hmm. I mean, this was crazy. People would speak in tongues and shit.
4: Sure.
3: But he would brag about how his fiance, because they were about to get married, he's like, I don't even go in the same room alone with her.
4: Yeah.
3: And they were engaged to be married.
4: Yeah, I mean, there are absolutely people that don't do anything more than hold hands before they get married.
3: I don't even think he would do that.
4: They wouldn't hold hands?
3: Well, I don't know. He was. I mean, what imagine saying that you won't be in the same room alone with somebody until you get married.
4: Well, that's either you don't trust yourself or you're trying to keep yourself above bar for other people. So you'd
3: you're trying to keep up appearances is what it seems like. There, this was the same guy that one time he had his look up a Bible verse. And just because, like, we were, like, freshmen in high school, we, thought it was hilarious to find, like, Bible verses that were funny. Yeah. He read out on his notes the wrong Bible verse, and we had just been talking about it, like, that week, like, me and my friends, because we thought it was hilarious. Mm-hmm. And he calls out, like, a Psalms or something from Song of Solomon or something, mm-hmm. and it's the exact verse that we'd already been talking about, and it's, like, the verse is, like, I nuzzle between your wonderful bosoms or something about breasts, like, in talking about boobs. And, like, he, like, got super embarrassed after he read it out. It's like, why'd you have that verse written down anyways, dude? It's funny. Anyway, sorry to derail you there.
4: No, it's fine. Yeah, I went to all-girls Catholic school. Bishop, I know you went to Catholic school. Was it co-ed? Yeah, yours is co-ed, right?
5: Yeah, mine was co-ed, yeah.
4: Yeah, mine was all girls. We certainly didn't talk about that kind of stuff, but lots of Bible stuff. But this whole
3: the stereotype, like, for Catholic girls is that they're like, well,
4: yes,
3: they're like extra horny.
4: yeah, that's the stereotype. And I think we talked about on Smashcast how they would bus the girls from my high school to West Point for dances, which was like,
0: hey man, the women that come to these things. Man, they horny as fuck.
4: Pretty much. Yeah, pretty much. Yeah, so anyway, Pence. So not being alone with a woman, I mean, I don't know if that's more of a he doesn't trust himself, he wants to have witnesses, he doesn't think it's proper, I don't know. They're trying to insist that it's common with conservative Christian men. I don't know.
3: I mean, just I could see it being common among, like, super strict evangelicals, but I was raised super Christian, and even that goes beyond how I was raised. But I was around people like that.
5: I could see it as just a good political move, right? Like, yes. I mean, how many tapes leak and whatever else, and yeah, he said, she said.
4: So probably maybe that's what he's going for. Have witnesses all the time.
3: Oh, no, yeah. No, if you have political ambitions, that's a good point. I didn't even think about that angle.
4: I think it's more political than it is Christian, necessarily. I think, I know very conservative Christian married men who I'm friends with who would have lunch with me. I can't imagine a situation where we would have lunch in private. That would sound kind of weird. But yeah, I mean, I can't, I don't know. Maybe in meetings at work or something, you might be in private with somebody, but like, I guess with my friends that are very, very conservative Christian men that are married, if we did see each other, I guess it would be at a restaurant in public. And I don't know, maybe, I'm not sure. I don't know if they're afraid of being in private with me, but like, I can't imagine being in a situation where we wouldn't be in public. So
8: luckily, I know literally everything there is to know about getting pussy.
4: I also know that, so yeah.
8: We're gonna be getting you knee deep in some gash.
5: Yeah, you need to send us those clips. Those would be perfect.
3: Yeah, I got plenty of most of those pussy clips are Sam Hyde from Million Dollar Extreme. If you know who that is.
4: No, who's that?
3: I first found out about him because he scammed his way into doing a TED Talk.
4: Oh no! Nice. Like a real wide. TED.
3: Yeah, not like a TEDx. TEDx. Like a real, not, I think it was TEDx.
4: Okay, yeah. well, that's still not. Heart. I mean, that's not bad.
3: And he was talking about like man. He's like, it was called Paradigm. He dressed up like a gladiator and he comes on. And he's like talking about like state enforced mandatory homosexuality and all the things that we need to implement. It's like, we're gonna have super fuel efficient vehicles. Flip side of that coin, gas $15 a gallon. Can't win them all. shit like that. But yeah, he's he got his Adult Swim show got canceled because he was openly being a Trump supporter. So they've made it six episodes into their 2016 run and got canceled.

0: yard signs. That's everywhere. The hat is like a, it's too much, carries too much weight behind it.
1: I don't see a lot of MAGA hats in Northern Virginia, because Northern Virginia is notoriously like liberal and blue and stuff, but there's a couple of
2: these people are crazy.
1: They are. They're really freaking crazy around here. All right.
0: Have you seen many Biden signs?
1: Yes, a lot. Yeah.
0: Oh, wow. Well, I haven't seen any Biden signs or bumper stickers anywhere, but like I said, it is Tennessee. So.
1: Yeah, I see a lot of Biden signs. Yeah, I do. And which is like.
0: I didn't think those people existed.
1: It's sad, but. Because I could see not supporting Trump, but let's like. I can't see being excited about him either.
0: So. It's got to be just people voting against Trump. Like, I just can't. Or people that are so not paying attention. I don't know. But sorry, what was your, you're going to introduce your last clip here?
1: Well, hold up. My cat is like howling at the door and being a jerk. So let me just let her in because she's scratching at the door. Hold on. 1 second.
0: No worries.
1: Okay, so the last clip is, sorry. The last clip is, right. We didn't do Pence on being alone with women, did we?
0: Yeah, no, we did.
1: Karen Pence.
0: It was
1: Pence,
0: the Young Turks one.
1: Ah, yeah. So Karen Pence, which is apparently his wife's name, which I didn't know either until today.
0: Yeah, I didn't. It's news to me.
1: Hot take from MSNBC, Karen Pence on Trump.
3: Karen Pence, the wife of Mike Pence, Vice President of the United States, finds President Donald Trump, quote, reprehensible and just totally vile. That claim comes from a former campaign aide quoted in a new profile of the vice president by The Atlantic's McKay Coppins. In the piece titled God's Plan for Mike Pence, not only do we learn that Karen Pence was disgusted by Donald Trump in the wake of the release of the Access Hollywood tape, we also learn that the vice presidential candidate himself was participating in a kind of soft coup at the time, as panicking billionaire donors were considering offering Trump $800 million to drop out of the race. According to several Republicans familiar with the situation, Pence made it clear to the Republican National Committee he was ready to take Trump's place as the party's nominee.
1: I don't believe they were going to buy Trump off to not run. Sorry. I just don't.
0: The Republican Party was really trying to stop that, but yeah, I don't know.
1: With money? Come on. No.
0: That's like when Nick Cannon said, people are saying that you, talking to Kanye, that people are saying that you're getting paid by Trump or the Republicans to steal votes from Biden. Kanye was like, nobody can pay me. I got more money than Trump.
1: Yeah, really? Like, I got more money than God.
0: Yeah. It's like the same thing with Trump. It's like, are the Republicans going to buy him off? I mean, if you were worried about money, you would not be running for president if you know you're going to take that much flack, I would think.
1: Yeah. Yeah. So, who knows? But, yeah, big shock Karen Pence doesn't approve of Trump, right? Like, she's conservative, Christian. Trump's, he's had at least one affair that we know of. He's been married several times. I'm not judging him as far as his morality. I think he has, for all the bad shit people say about him, he seems to have a good relationship with his children. But I could see why, it's not like a newsflash that Karen Pence would not approve of somebody who's, like, had affairs and, yeah.
4: She's literally a Karen, so.
1: Right. Karen.
0: So what's the takeaway before we move on to sex addiction? What should what do we expect from tonight's Pence versus Harris debate? Because I feel like it might be kind of boring, but maybe it'll get a little fiery.
1: I think
0: both of them
1: like
0: are boring
1: chick.
0: People is the problem.
1: Yeah, they are. I hope he isn't treated like a woman. I hope he goes as hard as on her as he would anybody else. I don't personally know if I could do that or make sure that I treat everybody the same, but I certainly hope he does. He's so measured and polite. I don't see him interrupting her. I don't see her interrupting him. I see it being much more of a traditional kind of

0: thing. I don't know.
1: We'll see. I'm sure Kamala's gonna
0: Tupac's
1: call
0: gonna
1: Pence
0: show up, but Tupac's gonna show up.
1: the
0: Tupac's gonna be sitting there with a
1: hologram or the real
0: freaking
1: guy?
0: yeah, the hologram with a mask on.
1: I think I'm sure it's a lot of it's gonna be Kamala calling Pence a homophobe.
2: Boom! Yo, it's 2016, and if you're not cool with homosexuals in your schools teaching your kids about butt sex.
1: Come on, man.
0: I mean, what? I mean, would you rather not teach your kids about butt sex?
1: Oh, me personally?
0: Yeah, or anybody, really.
1: I think sex education to kids that are under the age of 10 is pretty fucked up.
0: Yeah,
1: Especially
0: I
1: depending on
0: think.
1: if you're like teaching ki if you're handing out condoms and teaching kids how to give blowjobs and how to
0: Well,
1: have anal instead of having, it's just
0: that's
1: like
0: different
3: there's always
0: than,
3: age-appropriate ways of doing things, right?
0: yes.
3: So
1: Yeah,
3: yeah, a
1: but
3: little
1: it
3: bit at a
1: doesn't
3: time,
1: usually
3: right?
1: get done that way in at least in certain states. Like even in Tennessee, there's been like parents pulling their kids out of certain classes because it's like, why are you teaching my 6-year-old about oral sex?
0: So when I went to school, right, so I was an all girls Catholic high school. In elementary school, like, or grade school or whatever, like first through eighth grade was a Catholic school. And I think in eighth grade we kind of learned about like human reproduction and animal reproduction and kind of like at a very high level. But when I remember being in high school, and I don't know if I was a freshman or sophomore, but we were fairly young, and we had not press, sorry, a teacher who was our teacher for biology and health class. And she was like, God, looking back, she could have been like 27, 28. She's pretty young. And we were all girls, and we were in a this very old building, very historic building in New York. There's only two classrooms on each floor. So she locked the doors, the front and back door of the classroom, and she was like, "Okay, ask me whatever you guys want to ask me. Like, whatever you want to ask me about sex, like the archdiocese won't approve this, but like whatever you want to ask me, just ask me." And I didn't really have any questions at the time, but there were girls that were asking questions like, "Can you get pregnant from anal sex?" Or, just like all sorts of like weird questions. About, and this is like, lady stuff, but like about skipping your period, because young girls that are very athletic will often skip their periods when they had, young girls not a lot of body fat and stuff like that. So, there's just lots of things going on at that time that you would never. And I remember, so I went to the all girls school in my town. And one of my good friends this day, he went to the all boys Catholic school in the same town, and their sex ed lessons and Bishop, well, I know your school is co-ed, but maybe you, I don't know, maybe your situation was like this. Their sex ed classes were like, if you have premarital sex and get an STD, you deserve it.
3: Oh
0: And
3: no.
0: that's pretty much
3: No,
0: it.
3: see, yeah, you know what? It's really weird.
0: Yeah.
3: I keep hearing that from a lot of people. Ours is nothing
0: Yeah.
3: like that. Like it was kind of similar. It was grade 7 and 8 or just basic biology and very, very just basic
0: The
3: stuff. And
0: scientific parts of it. Like you have like a, you know, you have an ovary and you have this, yeah.
3: Exactly. And then everything else was kind of like it was kind of like wink, wink, nudge, nudge. Here's all this. It wasn't like a training session how to do stuff, but like this
0: Right.
3: is stuff people do. You shouldn't be doing it because you're probably too young to understand it. But like, yeah, if you're gonna do it, be careful. Yeah, it was actually like pretty level-headed up here, which I'm not sure
0: Interesting.
3: why. But yeah, no,
0: And
3: ours is
0: was yours a
3: pretty.
0: Catholic, like an art Catholic run school?
3: It was. The Catholic schools appear a little different though. So we have
0: Yeah,
3: like two
0: probably.
3: boards. There's like a public board and a Catholic board.
0: Okay.
3: But the Catholic school isn't like a, it's not quite as strict as it is down there. It just,
0: Yeah,
3: we just happen to have like a big population of Catholics, so they have their own school board.
0: ours was all
3: The
0: nuns, or a
3: only,
0: lot of nuns, yeah. But there were some lay teachers, and like my biology health teacher was a young girl, woman, and yeah, and she was like, how did she not take pity on us? She wanted us to know, like, what was going on. And yeah, she kind of, yeah, she did the whole thing. Like, she like locked the doors and she was like, okay, just ask me whatever. And there were definitely girls are asking questions like that. I was like, holy crap, you don't know that. But yeah, they weren't distributing condoms or anything because it was a Catholic school, but it was definitely it wasn't like sex positive or anything, but it was information you needed to stay safe. Like I said, like my friends at the local all boys school, it was just so different. Not that they weren't smart enough to figure out like the answers, but boy, like they were made to feel so much more guilty. And the boys, this boys school was very large, still is extremely large Catholic school. So, yeah, they have a lot of pull. But yeah, we. I can't even imagine going to public school. I never went. I went to a Catholic school for my entire life until college. So I can't imagine like what it was like in public school. Bishop, did you go to the did you
4: You
0: go to
4: don't know
0: Catholic
4: shit.
0: school? Or... I don't. I
4: You don't
0: don't.
4: know shit 'cause you never been fucked in the ass.
0: Well, I don't know about that, but Bishop, did you go to Catholic school your whole life? Your entire life?
3: Yeah, pretty much elementary to end of high school. And we even had grade 13 at the time, which was
0: But you didn't go to Catholic college? You didn't
3: an
0: go to a
3: anomaly.
0: Catholic university?
3: No, there's none of those around here, no. After that, it
0: Really?
3: just becomes non-denominational, non-religious.
0: I know that a lot of public universities in Canada partner with private universities in Canada to do fundraising. It's like a
3: Interesting.
0: loophole. It's a loophole. A lot of
3: Interesting.
0: them do it. Yeah, it's like a weird loophole. So they can do some fundraising even though they're a public institution. I know that through work.
3: Yeah, I mean they do their fundraising other ways too. There's a whole epidemic of, actually, I won't even get into this here, but essentially, they recruit a lot of international students because the rates
0: Yes.
3: are so much higher,
0: A lot of,
3: and
0: yes, I know you guys rely a lot, and so does the US, but yeah, on
3: no, but
0: international students.
3: it's ridiculous.
0: Because they
3: Like
0: pay full price, yeah.
3: they pay more than double what we do. They don't get any of the tax credits, and essentially just turns the schools into diploma mills and citizenship mills. But yeah, it's a really big thing around here. I don't really have an opinion on it either way, but except that
0: Well, the
3: it's,
0: past
3: No, I was gonna say they're trying to like not be so honest about it, but it's quite clear that that's kind of happening around here, and that's fine. I mean, whatever, just own up to it.
0: The I've been so I've been teaching a class for the past, I don't know, like 10 years or something like that at a local university here. And I would say the past, I mean, I haven't really been like paying attention to it, but I would say the past like 5 years, about a third of my students are from mainland China. And I didn't teach this year, and I think it was because like most of the Chinese students didn't come over from China because of the coronavirus thing, because it was starting there earlier, right, in
1: Is
0: January.
1: Trump's travel ban to China still implemented? Or I don't know how long that lasted. Or from China, not
0: Didn't
1: to
0: it
1: China.
0: didn't I thought they didn't institute it for universities, but I'm not sure. To China or from China?
1: I
0: I
1: thought
0: don't
1: it would
0: know,
1: be.
0: but I know.
1: I thought he banned travel from
0: Yeah,
1: China, but I guess to China would make sense too.
0: I think I would think. But yeah, I think that the number of Chinese students coming over in general to North America, Canada and the US has drastically decreased. And whether whether you like it or not, or whether you agree with it or not, like a lot of these universities have their business model built on having X percentage of students from places where they pay full price. You know what I mean? Like they have business models or whatever. So I think this hit in Chinese students, like for I think it personally impacted me because I think, like I said, a third of my students are usually from mainland China. But I think it's impacting a lot of people. And I think, yeah, the whole education system is getting a wake-up call. And a call to order through this whole thing of having to deliver more stuff online. I mean, it's not new for higher ed. It's new for K-12, but... Sorry.
1: Yeah, I'm just glad I'm done with school.
0: Oh, I'm never done with school.
1: Well, are you guys ready for the sex-oriented part?
0: Let's go for it, because, I mean, we already just heard Pence, so I'm already turned on.
1: We do have the full Smashcast crew here, so it felt fitting.
0: Yes.
1: So before we get into sex addiction, just like the first backstory on the first sex that ever happened in history, I guess.
0: Wait, what?
5: Everyone knows the basic story of Adam and Eve. They were the first humans created by God in the Garden of Eden.
1: It's kind of sex making music right there.
5: Mm-hmm. All was well until a snake tricked Eve into eating an apple. Then Eve tricked Adam. Then God kicked them both out and it turned into a whole thing. Well, here's the real story of Adam and Eve. If you actually read Genesis, you'll notice God creates the universe and everything in it twice. And the two accounts directly contradict each other in some places. If you don't take the creation story literally, as many Christians and Jews don't, then it's not an issue. But it's a huge problem for some biblical scholars who believe Genesis was one story completely written by Moses. Some people in history have gone to great lengths to make the two versions mesh, like when they made Adam a hermaphrodite. In the first version of creation, yes! It says God formed Adam and Eve at the same time, and the story used the phrasing, male and female, he created them. Some early Christian theologians decided this meant that they were made to have both sexes, and while many church leaders were uncomfortable with that idea, it stuck around as a theory for centuries. The two versions of creation are also where the idea of Lilith comes from, and Jewish mythology says she was Adam's first wife. She later became a demon, as usually happens in these stories. Lilith is the woman mentioned in the first creation story, while Eve is the one made later from one of Adam's bones.
0: Yes, I remember Lilith Fair being all like, yeah, we're all about Lilith, like early 90s. Yeah, I remember that.
1: Right.
0: So that was hot. Yeah. Just kidding.
1: So no, what I'm confused about is, this is like the first question you ask when you're like between 5 and 10 years old and you're raised like super Christian or in your case Catholic. Like if you're like me and most of like the people like around that age group, we was like, so wait, like Adam and Eve had babies and then those babies, like brothers and sisters had to have sex with each other.
0: Yeah.
1: Like the age old incest question that never really gets answered.
0: I don't remember asking that question, but I certainly could imagine asking that question. But I certainly don't remember asking it.
1: There was a lot of questions like that in like church that we just were taught, like, oh, that's like one of those things you don't ask.
0: So wait, what kind of church were you raised in?
1: Originally non-denominational. Then I went to school like a Baptist, Presbyterian, Methodist. Okay. I was kind of all over the place. Everywhere but Catholic, basically.
0: Okay. Yeah, I grew up in New York, and there was lots of Catholic schools, very, very common. My mother was Catholic, my father was Lutheran, but the Catholic schools were way more common in the area, and yeah. I actually had a choice of high school, if I wanted to go to the public school or various Catholic schools, and I just...
3: You picked the one with the hookups to West Point, didn't you?
0: You know, that was so... God. Can I recap Cersei Sitter? Can I recap that again? So weird. When I went to high school in a all-girls Catholic high school in Westchester County, New York, one of the extracurricular activities we could participate in was going to the dances at West Point, you know, United States Military Academy, Army College, West Point, basically. And they would bus the girls from my high school to West Point for dances. So they would bus high school girls to West Point, which is co-ed, to be fair, but at the time, predominantly male. And, they had bus high school girls to go to dances at the military academy, which was not that far away, but still, it was really weird. And my parents would never let me go. Because they were good parents. So my high school pimped us out to college. Guys, anyway. Let's go to the sex addiction clips.
1: That's That's pretty fucking nuts.
0: It's weird, right? In retrospect, like, at the time, I was, like, really pissed my parents didn't let me go. And now I'm like, Jesus Christ, I'm so glad my parents didn't let me go there. I mean, when I went to school, went to college in D.C., my next door neighbors, one of my next door neighbors in my freshman dorm was a guy who ended up transferring to West Point, where you basically have to start all over again. So I actually did go to visit him in West Point after that. But as a high school student going there for like a dance, that was really fucking weird. I don't know what our school was thinking. Let's get to
1: the West Point is the best point.
0: Yeah.
1: Have you guys seen Wild Wild Country, or do you at least know about the Rajneesh and all that?
0: No, I think it was in Oregon. What?
1: So there's this documentary on Netflix, and it's one of those like cults.
0: Yeah.
1: Like everybody knows about Waco and all that, but this was one I didn't know about on Netflix. Was Wild Wild Country.
0: Mm.
1: And I watched it a while back, but Osho was this dude. He owned like 10 identical Mercedes-Benz. He was like this big Indian guru from India that was a baller that had all these like white hippies basically in this cult in Oregon. And they took over a whole town and like had private police and all this like quasi guerrilla warfare, AK-47s. They busted in a bunch of homeless people to live with them for free so that they could take over the town and like sway all the elections in their favor.
0: Nice.
1: So it's like a bunch of hillbillies versus like this cult. But anyway, Osho has a quote about sex that I thought was pretty good.
6: Because sex is the most significant force in you. It is your life force. It is from this energy that you come.
0: Is it the most significant life force?
1: It is from this energy that you come.
0: Oh,
1: thank you, come again. Thank you, come again.
0: Okay, okay, no. It's not the most... It's no significant life force. Sorry.
1: Well, the CDC, back when Obama was president... held a meeting to stop the spread of the disease of sex addiction.
0: Yes.
7: I've gathered you together here because you are the best minds our country has to offer. As you've all seen on the news, our country is facing a major crisis, and we need to find out what's causing it. Why? Why are rich, successful men suddenly going out and trying to have sex with lots of women? Tiger Woods was only the most prevalent, but our data shows that the numbers are growing. David Letterman and before that, Bill Clinton. There's a pattern here, people. Why would a man who's famous and makes tons of money use that to try and have sex with lots of different women? And these rich celebrities have perfectly good wives at home. Why would they even think of sex with others? Damn it! I want answers!
8: We believe that it may be an outbreak of sex addiction, sir.
7: Sex a woo-hoo?
8: It's a new phenomenon we don't completely understand yet, but it seems to make people different. Of course, we all know the normal healthy male thinks only of sex occasionally and has no desire for sex with multiple partners.
9: Yeah, that's right, of course. Yes.
10: Definitely true.
7: Yes, we all know that. Go on.
8: But in the sex addict, their entire lives are consumed with thoughts of wanting more and more. The mere sight of an attractive woman can make him think about sex with her.
7: But what about love? How could tons of fame and money make you forget about love? What could be causing this outbreak of sexual addiction?
11: It could be caused by something in the water supply, perhaps even by global warming.
7: Or cooling.
11: Yes.
7: If so, then the disease could start to affect our children.
12: That does it.
0: Please,
12: I want health screenings at all our nation's schools. We need to find out if any young people might be carrying this disease.
1: So like the visual component you don't see is like when they say that, like,
0: oh my God,
1: their wife or someone is next to them, they're like, yes, like everyone knows that men only think about sex with one person.
0: God.
1: And they like look over.
0: So fucking
1: stupid. The head of the CDC is like,
0: Why?
1: Damn it. And he slowly puts his hand down on his fist down the table. He's like, damn it. I want answers.
0: Why do people... Why don't people think that women think about sex? That...
1: Anyway. Oh, I have a clip on that coming up.
0: Go for it. Lay it on me.
1: I don't want to skip ahead too far.
0: No, okay.
1: Go ahead and give me your thoughts on that.
0: My thoughts is that, like, women think about sex. Women think about objectifying men just as much as men think about objectifying women. I mean...
1: Do you think it's really just as much, though?
0: Oh, yeah. I can probably objectify more. You in a second. I don't even know what you look like, but I can objectify you. Bishy, I objectify
3: she likes,
0: you all
3: she
0: the
3: likes
0: time.
3: That accent.
0: I like it. Oh. I love the Canadian accent. It's just very... Aw,
3: shucks.
0: Yeah, I like it.
1: Hey, buddy. Mm. What's going on, friend? You don't sound Canadian like cold acid. Cold acid sounds Canadian.
0: But I think... Go on. Move on with your clips.
1: Well, this one's just a kind of a conspiracy theory that's always been floated around. This is a CNN clip about the JFK, RFK, Marilyn Monroe love triangle. Ooh,
10: there are new intimate details of a reported relationship between a president, his brother, and a Hollywood sex symbol. 11 boxes of files Hollywood spy/private eye Fred O'Tash socked away in a storage unit in the San Fernando Valley were reviewed by the Hollywood Reporter.
13: This was someone who had wiretaps all over town, was listening to some of the biggest stars, and an era when some of these revelations will be published in magazines.
10: Matt Bellany is the executive editor for The Hollywood Reporter.
13: O'Tash claims that he had recordings of JFK having sex with Marilyn Monroe. He spoke about this as if it was a common knowledge thing.
10: Mm. O'Tash worked for members of Hollywood's elite to dig up dirt on their enemies. In notes he left behind before his death, reviewed by The Hollywood Reporter, O'Tash provides salacious details of the long-rumored affairs between Marilyn Monroe and both President John F. Kennedy and his brother Robert Kennedy. He claims he listened to Marilyn Monroe having sex with John F. Kennedy. And in the hours before her death, O'Tash says Monroe had a blowout fight with Bobby Kennedy over their relationship. He claims Monroe complained she was being passed around like a piece of meat. O'Tash claims he heard Bobby Kennedy trying to quiet Monroe down with a pillow so neighbors wouldn't hear her shouting. But the audio tapes his notes are based on have since disappeared.
0: So, okay. Kennedy. Well, I don't have any comments on his sex addiction, but I have some other comments on the Kennedy campaign. We're done talking about his sex addiction. So,
1: well, that was the only sex addiction. It was like that was always a rumor, right? It's like Kennedy
0: right,
1: was.
0: Yeah. Absolutely.
1: I mean, it's an example of a rich, powerful guy that was like he had money and power, and Jackie Kennedy. You know, maybe she knew about it, maybe she didn't.
0: Yeah. So I've been reading this book recently, which like everybody's tired of me talking about, but it's you know how there's a Cambridge Analytica that was like being
1: right. Okay.
0: So back in the late 1950s, early 1960s, there was a company called Simulmatics, and they predicted presidential. Like they came up with 480 different types of voters, and they predicted what they would do based on different variables. They predicted the Kennedy campaign, how much he should focus on being Catholic, how much he should focus on being other things. And so there's a book called If Then, How Simulmatics Corporation Invented the Future. But it's really, it's about this Simulmatics project, which was basically the beginning of predictive analytics and artificial intelligence. And how they came up with this people machine to predict how people would react to different things. And one of the first things they used for it was the Kennedy campaign. And they determined how Catholic he should act, how much in favor of civil rights he should act. They really just like advised him a lot in the campaign. And And I'm very interested in data science and predictive analytics and stuff in my professional life. So this Simulmatics company, which is what was long since been defunct, but a lot of people have been writing about recently, is extremely interesting. If you've heard about it, it's William McPhee and Poole, and there was a lot of computer scientists and social scientists and political theorists involved in this. Very, very interesting. Very, very, very Cambridge Analytica.
3: I'll check that out.
1: What was the name of the book again?
0: The book is called, hold on, If Then, you know, like then. If Then, okay. You know, it's by Jill Lepore. And it's called If Then, How the Simulmatics Corporation Invented the Future. It's very, if you like tech history, if you're very interested, like I love reading books about like technology history. If you like the whole inside baseball of tech history, it's great. Grace Hopper, one of my favorite people in the world, whose grave I've gone to visit, the inventor of the compiler, she comes up in it. A lot of like, you know, OG kind of like computer scientist people come up, because it's very, it's like government ran corporation, like a lot of those people, they kind of get like in DC, like they all get kind of intermeshed, you know, Department of Defense or Department of War people, as they called it at the time, and the RAND Corporation, which is really big, they all kind of get like involved together and coming up with these things. I've been a government contractor, so I know the gig. It's very common around here. I would never do it again.
1: Why not? Just too much of a hassle?
0: No, because I felt like, so I worked, so my career, in a very quick nutshell, was a long time in higher education, left higher education to go work as a government contractor. I worked for NASA, and I worked for NASA, and then I worked for the Navy. And I hated being a government contractor because the pace of work is much slower, and I honestly felt like my skills were getting rusty, and at NASA, I was running like a whole tier one, tier two desktop support division for like 2,000 people, and it was okay, but it was just not what I wanted to do long term. Then I went to the Navy and I did some more higher level stuff, and I just
1: so the DC girl is a spook. Rumors might have some truth to them.
0: Yes, I have worked. I worked for NASA and I worked for the Department of Defense.
1: Oh yes, no,
3: Space Force.
0: No, Space Force is actually the everybody from the Space Force is from the Air Force. Everybody, like the whole Space Force thing is like, it's like an old branch of the Air Force, and I work for the Navy. And when I worked for the Navy, the group I worked for in the Navy was Space and Navigational Warfare. It was SPAWAR. Space and Navigational Warfare, SPAWAR. So
1: do we have a base on the moon? Can you tell me that?
0: Well, I don't know. I think the Air Force knows that. Because like I said, you know, the whole stupid Space Force thing is an Air Force. It's one Air Force or one carrier group. It's like one like large, you know, like one complete group. Whatever. They basically just like relabeled them from whatever Air Force group they were to the Space Force. It's just it's a reorg. It's just like any other company. It's like, okay, you want to make the Space Force? Did you hear about giant hiring for the Space Force? No, because they just converted like one group, whatever. Then I thought SPAWAR. I was like, I'm in SPAWAR. We're gonna be in this. No. It was
1: so. It's exactly like when a KFC and a Taco Bell are in the same building.
0: Yes. Do you like that song by a Das Racist, KFC and Taco Bell?
1: No, but I need it in my life. It sounds like.
0: Wait. You know Das Racist?
1: No.
0: Das Racist. The rap group Das Racist. And they have a song about being, KFC, I'm at the Taco Bell, I'm at the combination KFC and Taco. Wait, hello. I'm sorry. Am I educating you on music right now?
1: It would appear that way. Writing it down.
0: Das Racist. And the song is called Combination. Oh, no, I'm sorry. Pizza Hut and Taco Bell. Can you cue it up? Or is that...
1: Just because of Spotify, I think we might get in trouble with the...
0: Okay, fine,
1: because
0: fine.
1: It doesn't fall under parody.
0: Nope. Fine. So Das Racist, Pizza Hut. It's Hut and Taco Bell, right? Is that what it's called?
1: Yeah, I will. I wrote it down. I'll put it in the show notes so people can check it out.
0: It is a phenomenal. Myself. It's a phenomenal song. Bishy, you gotta give us some knowledge here.
3: This is news to me. This is all news to me.
1: I just know Das Racist, but when people say like Das Racist.
0: No, Das Racist the band. Like,
1: no, I know. I didn't know it was a group or a band until you brought it up. Yes. I just know I've seen people say like, "Oh, that's racist," and they spell it
0: das
1: like that.
0: Das Racist. Yeah, no, this is racist. A good. I should have sent you some music in advance to play some like DC go-go music because DC has their own like, I don't know. Does Toronto have their own music? DC has their own. Genre go-go.
3: No, Toronto's basically just conceded everything to Drake.
0: I love Drake.
3: Yeah, it's terrible. Yeah, Toronto used to have a really great hip hop scene, but it's basically dead now.
0: So, are we talking about sex addiction?
1: Right. Okay. Yeah. Easy to rabbit trail off. I've been doing that myself.
3: I'm gonna have to drop in a couple minutes, but
0: yeah, hit us.
1: I'll try to power through these clips. So.
0: Go for it.
1: It can also afflict children, men and women. So,
7: ladies and gentlemen, for the past several days, we've been screening our nation's schools for signs of sex addiction. The results of our tests are troubling, to say the least. Dr. Tauntaun?
14: In fourth graders, 5% of male students were found to be sex addicts. By sixth grade, the number goes up to 30%. At high schools, nearly 91% of male students answered, "What handkerchief?"
7: We're facing a sex addiction epidemic in our country. Young people all over America are infected and at extreme risk to themselves and to the people around them. They are leading lives of secret pain.
14: And so these infected boys will soon be secretly wishing they could be having sex all the time with lots of different people?
7: It appears so.
14: The poor bastards.
7: But what about us, normal, healthy adults? Are we at risk of exposure?
15: We don't believe so. In adult males, for whatever reason, sex addiction only seems to be problematic amongst rich, successful celebrities.
0: Oh, yes. So true. So true.
1: Where
3: are these clips from? It sort of sounds like Ryan Reynolds.
1: South Park. That's South Park.
3: Oh, okay.
1: Tiger Woods got busted cheating on his wife, they made that episode like a week or two later.
0: I mean,
3: okay.
0: Did he like use sex addiction for cheating on his wife? I thought, is that what he used?
1: I think he went to therapy for sex addiction after that.
0: I mean,
1: it's
0: okay, but like if your wife cheated on you, and it was because she was addicted to sex, would it matter if she was had an addiction, or would it matter that she cheated on you?
1: Right, and that's the thing. Right. I put like, addiction in most cases is like not really a disease as much as it is a self-control issue, which everybody has their own versions of a self-control issue, but like that's in my view. But
0: I think some people are much more prone to it than others, but I think
1: but it's like when Randy's like in a different South Park episode where he gets a DUI and he has to go to AA and they convince him that he has a disease, that it's alcoholism, and he starts like thinking he has a worse disease than people with terminal cancer. It's like, I have a disease. Grab me another beer, Stan.
0: I mean, yeah, it's yeah. You know what? I feel very fortunate that I don't have addiction issues, and I really feel like I can't speak on addiction issues, and I've never been really like.
1: I have a super addictive personality.
0: I don't. I have like I can't even.
3: Yeah, me neither.
0: Follow a whole like television series. I have like the opposite of an addictive personality. No, but I've even with like substances, even substances I love, like I love weed, it's great, it's awesome. But I don't.
3: Do you listen to Tupac?
0: I feel very fortunate. Yeah, I feel very fortunate that I don't. I generally don't have an addictive personality. I just
3: I think part of it is
0: I've been exposed to like other like when I was in college, like I knew people that did like pills and they did like coke and they did like whatever, you know, what was going on at the time, and I just you know, even the stuff that I tried, I'm very fortunate, like I say, I'm not trying to give myself any credit. I feel very, very fortunate that I have no strong addiction issues.
3: Yeah.
0: Yeah.
3: Ditto.
1: Well, I think it's the point they make in that South Park episode is it's like a lot of it's environmental. So they're doing this, the CDC like does this study where they have all these chimpanzees and then they throw a bunch of $100 bills on dump them on top of this one chimp, and the chimp like grabs all this money in his hands and just starts humping all the other female monkeys around
0: make
1: him.
0: It rain.
1: And immediately just starts humping all the other female monkeys. Yeah. And then like a monkey in like what are those things called where you have your hair curled up like in curlers and a bathrobe, this like the monkey's wife comes out and starts beating him with a rolling pin. So it's like the idea is like everyone would have this. Same with drugs. Like if you're too poor, if you don't have a ton of money, you're probably not going to have a raging cocaine habit because it's an expensive drug. If you're not wealthy and successful, you probably won't have a massive. You won't be like sleeping with a bunch of porn stars because you wouldn't be able to. I think that's the idea.
0: Hopefully not.
3: I think that's part of it, though. I think part of it is also the way around, though, right? If you're wealthy and successful, there's a good chance you get some serious drive, right? And,
0: I'll be right back. I need to take a bio break because I've had too much whiskey. Sorry. You guys, carry on. I'm sorry.
1: Yeah, no. I see what you're saying. So it's like if you're a certain amount of successful, it's because you don't necessarily have a self-destructive personality.
3: I would say you partially, I think you almost do have a self-destructive personality, but it's all about success, right? And that's just another form of success.
1: Yeah, that's I think I pulled that in one of the South Park clips. It's like Obama gets involved and he's basically saying, like, talking to the CDC head, and he's like, you're meaning to tell me that men will try to achieve fame and success and money and wealth just so that they can have sex with multiple women?
3: I think that was in the first clip. Yeah, and I think that's totally true, right? Like that kind of person, that type A person, definitely has that in mind.
1: Well, biologically speaking, I think this sex drive is the motivating factor for most of your decisions.
3: Yeah, of course. There's two basic ones: survival and replication. So once you got survival covered, everything else is all about replication, right?
1: Yeah, and that's why we're close to totally breaking the system once we have like VR porn perfected. Have you seen those like horrific looking things they have in like Japan where it's like dudes laying down with VR goggles and like dick pumps?
0: Dick pumps.
3: I have not, and I'm glad I have not.
1: It's crazy. It's like I saw one. Dick it was pumps. Like 10 dudes in a room and they all have VR and like jerk off machines. But yeah, we're headed that way. Like as soon as VR porn gets like as good as real sex, then it's gonna be over.
0: What's the female equivalent of the dick pump? Like, what can I go like lay down in a room and?
1: It'd be a literal dick pump, I guess. It'd be like a a pump for your dick, it'd be a pump shaped like a dick.
3: Oh, what's that thing called? A Sibian. It's a Sibian.
1: Right.
0: Oh yeah, I know what you're talking about. But like, no, I just don't think a dick shaped pump is like
1: dick pound.
0: No, it's not the same. Where's my joint? Oh,
1: the
0: my
1: longest standing member, right? Wasn't that his name? Dick Pound?
0: Dick Pound, the longest standing member. So give us your clips on hit us.
1: I got two ISOs from a BuzzFeed BuzzFeed interviewed a bunch of sex addicts. I got two ISOs for that.
0: Oh, I love it.
16: I masturbate too much. Every day, multiple times a day, sometimes in public or at the bathroom at work.
3: That's too much?
1: That's a problem. If you're in public or in the bathroom at work, that's a problem.
0: Well, no. In public is different than the bathroom at work. Don't you think? I feel like there's a big difference between masturbating in public and masturbating in the bathroom at work.
1: Well, are you on a paid break? Are you on the clock? That's the real question.
0: How fast can you masturbate?
1: Although getting people paid to jerk off is not bad. I guess you do get paid if you sperm bank. Yeah. How much do they pay you for a load at a sperm bank? I mean, that might need to be my supplement income.
0: What's the sperm bank?
3: Not enough.
0: I mean, the
3: egg. There was actually a guy at my university who used to do that. And there's all kinds of weird rules. Yeah, like you.
0: Yeah.
3: Yeah, you can't. Yeah.
1: Like dietary rules.
3: There's certain things you can eat.
0: Well, they want you to be super young. And, I'm super old. Yeah. They don't want you. Yep. They don't want you. I mean, I couldn't. I'm 42. They would never want my eggs. My eggs were like shriveled up and old and just old. But
1: scrambled eggs.
0: Yeah, horrible. But I think go on.
1: All right, so now I got one more ISO from that.
0: It is.
17: I wish guys would stop considering my sex addiction a turn on.
1: I hear them.
0: I mean, why?
17: I wish guys would stop considering my sex addiction a turn on.
3: That's not an addiction.
0: Let's replace sex with something else, like tobacco. Would her tobacco addiction be a turn on?
1: I mean, never. There is like people that have smoking fetishes. It's like a whole porn genre.
0: Okay. So I guess. How about ASMR, guys?
1: That's what I was like. It sounds like it. Is that like some nice? I got some competing ASMR I can whip out, maybe.
0: I guess saying that anything shouldn't be a turn on is weird, right? Because like.
1: There's certain things that probably shouldn't be a turn on.
0: Like what?
1: Little kids.
0: Oh,
1: murder.
0: Yeah, that's weird. Yeah, but like other things, like.
1: But speaking of, just a sidebar, and I don't want to go too far off into this, but like, it is a total epidemic of how many women and some men, but mostly women, like fetishize people like Jeffrey Dahmer. And like listen to true crime podcasts and think it's sexy, like serial killers are sexy, and that's weird.
3: Yeah, that is a little weird.
1: Those podcasts are like the biggest podcasts there are, like three of the five.
0: Yeah, I mean, no, but I understand like liking true crime podcasts for that genre, but like being turned on by it, that's a little different.
1: Are we doing ASMR?
3: Yeah, Bishy's ASMR hour. No. Oh yeah.
1: Okay.
3: Just some good chips.
1: Mm. Yep. So here's the full BuzzFeed thing in case you. Oh wait, no, that's not it. No. This is it. Wait, no, that's not it. I don't have it anymore, I guess.
0: What? Do it.
1: Lost
0: do
1: the
0: it.
1: Clip.
0: No, you don't have it. The full,
1: corrupted file.
0: Come on.
1: It's just loading. It's gonna give me. It's gonna spit out an error message or something crazy.
0: Okay. Well, you know, later tonight, I'm going to go look at Mars.
3: Mars.
0: It's going to be close. Yeah, it's going to be closest to the Earth, like until 2033 and. My neighbor has a telescope, and we're going to stand. Nice.
1: Okay, I have it.
0: Yeah, do it. Hit it. Hit us.
1: That sounded like you were cracking your neck in a really painful way.
0: That wasn't me. That cracked
17: I've lied,
0: me.
17: Stolen, and taken advantage of everything to get laid. I'm a sex addict, and it's ruining my life.
1: I know this is supposed to be like sad and heartfelt, but the way BuzzFeed does this, especially with the background music, makes me just giggle the whole time. Yeah, sex addict rap.
0: You're poor sex addict.
17: I'm a sex addict. I fantasize about strangers taking advantage of me in random public places.
16: Being a sex addict and being in a relationship is a hard combo on the days she doesn't want to have any.
17: Oh. I hate that I'm a sex addict, I feel that I'll never have a real relationship because of it. Yeah. I wish guys would stop considering my sex addiction a turn-on.
16: Being a sex addict is not easy. Everyone's always judging. I'm tired of being that creepy guy no one wants to talk to.
17: I'm addicted to sex, but I'm finding myself needing more and more to have an orgasm.
18: My sex addiction has changed me as a person. I can't control the urges and find myself distracted by every beautiful woman that I see. I don't gawk, but I can't help to admire their beauty and body.
17: I'm a sex addict, and I don't like being told no. I'm okay until my boyfriend doesn't want me anymore, but then I cry from rejection.
19: I'm a sex addict, and it's annoying because it ruins my relationship with girls, even though I don't cheat.
16: No one knows that I'm addicted to porn, and I was diagnosed as a sex addict. I pretty much hide porn anywhere I can. I feel like I'm a prisoner in my own body.
20: Been a month without sex, and I'm literally shaking, feeling withdrawals, and struggling to keep moving forward.
18: I live in fear of commitment because of my sex addiction. I don't want to hurt anyone.
16: I masturbate too much. Every day, multiple times a day, sometimes in public or at the bathroom at work, I'm literally addicted to sex in all forms.
19: I am a diagnosed sex addict. Most people feel like it's not a big deal or a real condition. If only people could understand the hell it causes in my life.
21: It's the sex addiction rap.
0: Oh. What? I mean,
3: just put all those people in the same room. Problem solved.
0: Yeah. They'll all figure it out.
1: I saw a legend. Who was it? I think it was the Legend of Jeffrey.
0: What is that?
1: Where'd he go? Somebody in the chat. Yes, oh. Legend of Jeffrey brought up when I was talking about like girls obsessed with porn.
0: Yeah.
1: He said that he pointed out that's actually another informative murder porn. That was another South Park episode.
0: Oh,
1: where they covered that topic. All the parents are like getting off on murder porn.
0: Yeah, no. Adult murder porn. Yeah, it's like Dateline and
1: Snapped Killer Couples.
3: That's the worst.
0: Yeah. Adult murder porn. Yeah. Oh my god. Yeah, my mom.
1: My wife and then some of my other friends were like extras on that show.
0: Oh, my mom is so into that adult murder porn.
1: Yeah.
0: All that shit.
1: So weird.
0: Yeah. Yep.
1: But yeah. So. Continuing with South Park, here's a sex addiction therapy meeting.
22: All right, sex addicts. What other destructive behaviors did we engage in which led to our ultimate downfall? Having sex with employees. Sex with employees. Definitely a danger there. What else? Mr. Clinton. Putting cigars in girls' vaginas. Very good, Billy. Cigars in vaginas. Not the best idea there. Watching internet porn all day, every day? Spot on, Charlie Sheen. Excessive internet porn. Mr. Duchovny, please stop jerking off. In order to make sure we are no longer destroying our lives with any of these behaviors, we must avoid anyone? Avoid getting anyone? Caught. Yes, Michael Douglas, everyone!
23: Getting caught.
22: Very good. You are all here in therapy because you got caught. So how do we avoid getting caught? Ben Roethlisberger.
24: Don't screw girls into public bathrooms. When they ask you for money, pay them.
22: Good, yes.
25: Well, hang on. We shouldn't be learning how not to get caught. We have to take responsibility for our actions.
0: Mm-hmm. So...
26: what the fuck are you talking about?
1: Bill right, Clinton.
0: So
1: what the
0: back in the day, I've been living in DC for a while, and during the Monica Lewinsky thing, this guy I was dating was working at Starbucks, and he had we were dating, but he had a crush on Monica Lewinsky. And he would see her come in to get coffee and stuff, and he would like knew what order she wanted and like bring her to the front of the line and giving her
3: extra foam
0: for free. Yeah.
1: Oh.
0: Yeah, it was weird. Not an extra foam, but it was like whatever she was into. Yeah, it was whatever she was into. It was weird. It was so weird. Such a weird DC thing. But yeah, he found her quite striking. I didn't, but I live in. Yeah. Anyway.
3: Yeah.
0: That's, yeah. Whatever.
1: I bet like. I never thought about it that way, but yeah, it makes sense. Like DC is like LA for politicians and people that know politicians. That would make sense. Yeah, you would just see people all the time.
0: Yes. Yeah. It is a small town. It's weird.
3: Actually, that reminds me, though. Yeah. Whatever happened to Anthony Weiner's insurance file? Do we even know what happened with that?
1: A lot of NYPD were committing suicide. Yeah. They all were involved in the laptop. Yeah. So we'll see.
0: Yeah.
1: Sealed indictments coming.
0: Yeah.
1: Speaking of, while we're on the conspiracy route, yeah. Alex Jones.
0: Oh, geez.
1: Sounds like he might have been a sex addict. Here's him talking about when he was 16.
0: Nice.
2: When I was 16, I didn't want to party anymore. I didn't want to play games anymore. I grew up. I'd already been in the fights, all the big rituals. I'd already had probably, I hate to brag, so I'm not bragging, it's actually shameful, probably 150 women or more. That's conservative.
1: That's conservative.
2: I had over 150 women. Whoa. I'd already been in fights with full-grown men. Whoa. I was already dating college girls by the time I was 15 years old. Whoa. I was already a man.
0: Holy shit.
2: At 16.
0: What? Wait, what? Wow.
1: It gets even better. It gets even better. Do you remember when Trump bombed Syria?
0: Yeah.
1: And Alex Jones, like, cried on air about how Trump... Okay, well...
0: I was never a big Alex Jones person, so hit me.
1: Oh, you're missing out, for sure. But yeah, it was like, you know, after... It was like a couple years after Trump was on Alex Jones' show and would call in and stuff.
0: Yeah, okay.
1: This was... Trump just got pissed. This is actually the music in the background in the video is from Ping Trip's YouTube channel. His YouTube's great. I think we're having him back on the podcast soon. But yeah, this is Alex Jones breaks up with Donald Trump. A little clip from that to hear more about Alex's sex life.
0: Yeah.
2: And now the globalists have got Trump by his huevos. And like a big old fat dead seal floating around the South Pacific with its big old fat belly up in the sky. It looks like Trump's rolling over. And you know, I thought of Trump as a bigger man than me. But you know what, Trump? Alex Emmerich Jones is bigger than you. Because when the push came to shove, you put your tail between your legs and you crapped your pants. Doesn't mean I hate your guts, but let me tell you, you ever call me again, I'm going to tell you I'm ashamed of you. And I just look at you and what you've done, you make me want to throw up. And who cares? Trump never said he didn't like women. Trump never said he didn't have 6, 7, 8 girlfriends they paid off. Hell, you don't think I don't already know all that stuff? I don't want to get killed here by some CIA head team. I'm not going to release stuff that isn't already out, but I mean... There's no video of President Trump sucking a ding-dong. But I'll tell you, if they were going to blackmail me to start World War III about one, I'd say, hey, I sucked a golf ball through a freaking garden hose. Yeah, give me a break, you son of a bitch. I like women, not men. And if I like men, I'd be proud of it. I'd have a line of them. But I ain't ever been in bed with no man. I've been in bed with probably 300 women. And you sons of bitches sit there and you play these games. And I'm sick of it. Huh. Man, I am pissed right now.
1: Man, I am. I ain't never been in bed with no man.
0: Yeah, that's
1: I've been in bed with about 300 women.
0: Yeah,
3: I think the real news here, though, is he peaked at around 16.
0: Yeah. That's intense.
1: I was dating college girls when I was 15 years old.
3: Well, he said about 150 there, so
1: I'd have a line of them.
0: Yeah,
1: that's good stuff. It's like as far as I don't think there's been a more entertaining person living on the planet.
0: No,
1: I think you'd be hard pressed to find somebody even close to Alex's part, like caliber.
0: Yeah.
3: Anyway, sorry guys, I got to drop, but.
0: You got to go. Okay.
3: Keep it alive and smash on, guys.
1: We got two clips left, so I'll finish them up with DC Girl, and we can get out of here. Thanks for hanging, Bishop.
3: All right, thanks. You. Take care.
0: Go for it.
1: Okay, so CDC briefs Obama on the current sex addiction crisis.
4: Mr. President, in every test, the results were the same. It appears that money has a direct effect on the virus's ability to develop. So we must keep our nation's youth away from money and success. No good, Mr. President, because we've learned that sex addicts will find ways to make money and become successful in order to feed their addiction.
5: You mean boys will start working towards being rich and successful just so they can one day have sex with lots of women?
6: Yes.
5: That's why we decided to look at the cash itself for clues. We tried to find something in the $100 bills that could explain why this is happening now. Then we looked at the backside and found this. Independence Hall, the birthplace of our country.
8: We believe something is happening at Independence Hall.

0: are causing rich, successful men to have sex with lots of women? It's the only explanation that makes any sense.
1: Dun, dun, dun, dun, dun, dun, dun, dun, dun, dun. So, yeah.
2: I agree.
1: No, I think a lot of the jokes in this work so much better visually because you're just seeing every like all the men like are all in like in this like big conspiracy together to try to make people think that they're not all sex addicts when really hold it's
2: on
1: every.
2: Hold on 1 second.
1: Holding.

0: you son of a piece of garbage. I hate you. My listeners hate you. And remember that scumbag forever. I will be, you know what? I will go to hell before I sit here and I watch this country and the world turned over to these savages. I'm done. I'm pissed. And I'm not putting up with it anymore. Let me tell you something, you filthy traitors of the government. You pieces of crap. You are the most degenerate, twisted, mentally ill people I've ever seen.
1: You still gone there, Disha girl?
2: I'm okay.
1: Okay.
2: Not feeling great, but I'm
0: okay. Eating jalapenos during the break.
2: I'm okay.
1: All right, I'm wrapping up.
2: Yeah, I think we need to wrap up because I'm.
1: Is the whiskey getting to you?
2: Yeah, the whiskey's getting to me.
1: Uh-oh, drink some water.
2: Yeah, I will.
1: All right, I'll be quick. I got one more clip, and then we'll let everybody go for the upcoming debate.
2: Hit the last clip.
3: Entrance is clear, Mr. President.
2: Oh. I was like, who are these people yelling?
3: Mr. President, you aren't safe here. Let us handle this.
2: Never.
4: Right side clear.
3: We must be careful. The alien could have cast some kind of spell of invisibility.
5: Which would mean that the alien is also a wizard.
2: They wish.
3: Yes, it explains everything. A wizard alien would be able to cast a spell on our species, causing all the men to become sex addicts.
5: Enough! We have to find the wizard alien and break his spell.
6: Okay, all right. Hang on, guys. I mean, come on, this is getting a little ridiculous. Wizard alien? We all know what's going on here, don't we? Whenever a story breaks about some rich, famous guy going around and having sex with tons of girls, we all want to act like we don't understand it, but we do. We're guys, you know? Our brains are wired to strive to be the alpha male and get all the women we can. I mean, look where we are. Even Benjamin Franklin screwed everything that moved because he could. We don't have to condone what these rich, famous people do, but we can at least admit that given the same temptations and opportunities that somebody like Tiger Woods has, a lot of us guys might do something similar.
2: Yeah, right.
1: So then Obama has him killed.
2: Yes.
5: We have a turd in the punch bowl.
2: Yes.
3: Turd in the punch bowl.
6: Hey, what are you doing? No, come on. Where are you taking me?
4: 10 city blocks have been shut down because an alien is believed to have taken refuge here in Independence Hall. By all accounts, the alien is also a wizard who could very easily be the cause of the outbreak of sex addiction in our country.
2: Yes.
1: So, that South Park episode sums up my thoughts on sex addiction, but I'd be curious to hear yours before we get out of here, or we can call it a night.
2: My thoughts on sex addiction. I mean, I'm fortunate to not have any addictive tendencies really when it comes to anything. So, but I can certainly empathize and imagine how anybody can be addicted to anything, and I don't judge people or think lesser of anybody that has any kind of addicted tendencies. I mean nobody in my family. I'm just very fortunate that there's just not a lot of it. I mean I can't even get like super involved in like a television series. I have like no addictive tendencies. It's very, very like I could tell you like the three television series where I watched every episode, like really got hooked.

0: What's
1: okay,
0: the
1: so like,
0: opposite of addictive? Would you say that?
1: yeah, it's weird. It's like I have like
0: Is there a word
1: no
0: for that?
1: like, I don't get really into this. Okay, so like the I watched all of Weeds, years after Weeds was on, and I watched all of My So-Called Life because My So-Called Life was like really big when I was growing up. So like, but yeah, I've never been hooked or addicted to anything. I guess I'm very fortunate for that. So, yeah.
0: Well,
1: And
0: what
1: you're
0: can we ex-
1: wonderful.
0: Yes, thank you again for coming, and
1: Yeah,
0: thank you to
1: I'm so
0: Bishop.
1: glad to be yeah.
0: We
1: I'm
0: will
1: so glad to be on.
0: Smashcast will be linked and on the website
1: Smashcast.
0: as well
1: Woo!
0: as
1: Yes.
0: Das Racist. What was the name of the
1: Ah,
0: song? I
1: Das
0: just wrote down Das Racist.
1: Racist. And who was Das Racist the one that wrote the Pizza Hut, Taco Bell? Or
0: That's what you
1: no.
0: told me, so that's what I wrote
1: Yeah,
0: down.
1: they're the ones. Okay, good. Good. Yeah, link them. Awesome.
0: Yeah.
1: Amazing.
0: And
1: Great hanging with
0: do you
1: you.
0: guys have Twitters or anything that
1: Don't have a
0: can
1: tweet
0: link
1: on
0: or?
1: Twitter. We just have the NAS. I can give our NAS links. I don't think we have a Twitter link. Yeah.
0: Okay, yeah, I can do that.
1: Cool.
0: No agenda social links. Is it
1: Yes.
0: smashcast.com?
1: It's oh God, smashcast.squarespace.com, I think.
0: That's right. Okay.
1: Jeez, yeah.
0: Smash, yeah.
1: I
0: I
1: haven't
0: have the
1: gotten
0: link.
1: the
0: I'll find it.
1: yeah,
0: And
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0: And when did you say we
1: iTunes.
0: can expect the next episode sometime this month?
1: I think we're gonna do it in a week or two. It's gonna be all about breakups and the stages of breakups and what to do and not to do when you're going through a breakup. And yeah, so it'll
0: Hell
1: be
0: yeah.
1: like very sad.
0: Well, usually your
1: So
0: podcast is really funny, so maybe it's good to change it up and do a sad one once in a while.
1: I think we have fun. So I like to do research and yeah, it'll be fun.
0: I'm gonna
1: Awesome.
0: give you the whole load today. Well,
1: We're gonna give you the whole load. Yes, absolutely. It
0: Smashcast and
1: was so
0: everything you
1: much
0: need to
1: fun.
0: find. Yeah, everything you need to
1: Yes.
0: find, DC Girl Bishop will both be in the show notes and their podcast. And thanks again. I'm gonna play us out with this clip, and you have a good night. Drink some
1: Sweet.
0: water, DC Girl.
1: I will.
0: All right. Peace.
1: Talk to you soon.
0: Later.
1: Woot!
2: We are healed.
3: Let's get it down tonight.
1: Yes.
4: We watched as sex addiction ran rampant through our country. It devastated families. But once again, our great country has risen up as one. The wizard alien is dead. Sex addiction is no more. And if a rich celebrity is caught again trying to screw lots of women, we will know it isn't because men are just like that. It's because a wizard alien has cast his mighty spell.
5: Whoa. Dad! It happened again. More of my creamy goo came out.
6: Oh, well, that's okay, Butters. Remember what we talked about? Sometimes our happy, creamy feeling just gets so full it comes out at night.
5: I was having happy dreams about a girl.
6: All right, Butters, it's happy feelings. Let's just not talk about it.
5: Okay, Dad.
7: While you're asleep, involuntary ejaculations will sometimes occur when your genitals become stimulated by your clothes or sleeping position, resulting in orgasm and ejaculation.

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2: Didn't, as you know, write a concession speech, because even though we had a lot of bumps those last 10 days, I still thought, you know, we could pull it out. So I worked on a speech that really was about my journey and had a real emphasis on my mother's life and journey as a way of, you know, making it clear that, yes, I would be the first woman president, but I like everybody, stood on the shoulders and lived the lives and experiences of those who came before us.
3: I dream of going up to her and sitting down next to her, taking her in my arms and saying, look at me, listen to me. You will survive. You will have a good family of your own and three children. And as hard as it might be to imagine, your daughter will grow up and become the president of the United States.
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0: Times of Six Pack, episode 125. I'm here with Sir Ducifer and Sir not appearing on this podcast, a.k.a. Rob Dew of InfoWars and Cretchit of OBDM, and this is a new live son of a bitch. How's it going, fellas?
1: Oh, it's going great. I got a question, though. What the hell were we just listening to in the intro?
0: It sounded like
1: yaks dying or something. It was like, ah! I mean, yeah. Maybe it was my feed. I don't know. That's what it sounded like. And then I heard Alex Jones pop in.
0: Yeah, that was Hillary Rodham Clinton reading her victory speech that would have been on 2016. I'll replay that for you right now.
1: Oh, that's what that was. Okay. There it is. Yes.
0: Yeah, so that was live feed. Oh, man. Yeah, that's...
2: Was she really crying thinking about herself?
1: I saw a picture of the video. Yeah. I didn't watch it, though. I'm like, I don't need to watch... I watch enough real stuff. I don't need to go into fake fantasy land.
0: Yeah, I know. People kept making fun of Rittenhouse for how he cried on the stand, but Hillary's cries there were a billion times worse.
1: And I think Hillary will never be on trial for self-defense. She just goes out and, in my opinion, murders people.
0: You know, she started what's that service where you can – masterclass where you can get, expert – you sign up for a monthly fee and you get, like, expert teachings and classes from people. She's on there now. She's promoting it on her Twitter.
2: Oh, yeah. That's OnlyFans.com, right?
0: She's got that lesbian porn with Marina Abramovic. Yeah. Oh,
2: good God. Thanks. I was making a joke. I didn't need the mental image.
0: Ugh. But yeah, no, she is actually on there on Masterclass.
2: What'd she teach?
0: She teaches how to destroy blackberries with a hammer. The most effective way to destroy a cell phone.
2: With a cloth? Oh, that was the server.
1: Yeah, she wipes the servers with the cloth. She puts everything else in a burn bag.
0: So I know, Cresty, you just got done wrapping up another great OBDM show with Mike and Joe. Rob, what have you been doing? What's going on in InfoWars? I know every time I'm in the car, especially if my phone's dead, I'm like, oh, I got the AM and FM radio. I can turn Alex on, see what's going on. But how's things been going over at the home base?
1: Busier than ever. I've been working on this Reset Wars project that Alex is going to launch on Monday. And basically putting in twice as many hours as normal. But that seems to happen always at the end of the year. Seems like the holidays when most people are taking off and slacking, we're working.
0: Oh, who just cracked a beer?
1: That wasn't a beer. That was an Herba Mate. I've done a lot of less drinking since the old
0: blue
1: COVID.
0: Blue ribbon on my mind.
1: That was a good one. That sounded canned, though.
2: I was going to keep opening them.
0: Just keep opening more and more beers.
1: Ow.
0: Oh Jesus. Sorry. You got to clean up the studio here, man. It's getting messy. But yeah, that was... Rob, last time you were on, we talked about Keith Olbermann and Patriot Front.
1: Oh yeah. Yeah, Patriot Front, the gift that keeps on giving.
0: And back then nobody knew what Patriot Front was. Like, I didn't even know about it other than Keith Olbermann throwing a hissy fit over it, but now it's back in the news.
1: And did I tell you about the story? We were in Jersey City overlooking New York. We went up there. Why did we go up there? I forget why we were up there. But there was a sticker on this little wharf that said Patriot Front. I'm like, God, they have a great graphic designer. It looks so good.
0: It looks professional. You texted me a picture of it during that show. Yeah.
1: That's what it was. Yeah. And I'm like, wow, these people have a graphic design team. Now they have, full uniforms. They must have a flag factory and a shield factory. And it's all uniform. I mean, it's like the Roman. It's almost like a government was putting this together. That's what it seems like. Yeah. And I love their latest show of force. And somebody did, I think it was on No Agenda Social, somebody showed a picture of the FBI Academy. They said, search FBI Academy. And wow, they're wearing brown boots, khakis, and polo shirts, which seems to be the uniform of the Patriot Front. Yeah.
0: Yeah. It's, it reminds the unilateral identical uniforms reminds me of things like the Boston bombing, where all there's all those guys with the same backpack and the same boots.
1: Oh yeah, totally.
0: Yeah,
1: and it same backpack, same boots, and these backpacks were giant backpacks that probably had communications equipment of some sort or jamming equipment. I think people were having problems talking on their cell phones during that time. From what I can remember, that was what, 2012? Is that when that?
0: Yeah, it was a long time ago.
2: It's 13, I think, but yeah.
1: 2013? Yeah.
0: It reminds me of they did the same thing during the Kennedy assassination, where for a solid hour, the entire phone lines were down in 1963 in all of Washington, D.C.
2: My cell phone
1: didn't why didn't they use their cell phones?
0: Good question.
1: Yeah, we both had bad cell phone jokes.
2: By the way, speaking of the Boston bombing, I saw a thing that said, just over a week ago, we had a terrorist attack where somebody drove a car through a Christmas parade that killed twice as many people as the Boston bombing, and it's already been memory holed?
0: No, the car did that.
1: That was an SUV. Itself. First of all, that was an SUV.
0: Yeah.
1: My mistake, acting on its own.
2: Acting on its own, yeah. An accident caused by the SUV itself, sorry.
1: Yeah. I mean, it literally says an SUV ran through a crowd. That's how the news is reporting it.
0: I have this new clip, but every time I used it
1: thanks,
0: poorly
1: Obama.
0: There, but every time I make a joke, because Cretchid historically has put me in joke jail, so now every time I make a bad joke, I can play this clip of Cretchid laughing. And then it'll be like, ha.
1: God, oh, I thought that was Obama. Me,
2: huh? Hi, everybody. That's an odd clip of me.
0: That was the only isolated clip of you laughing on OBDM I could get, because usually you're laughing while something else is in the background, but I got this one. Yeah.
1: That's a quality belly laugh.
2: Send me that one. I'll drop it into my list of sound files and piss off Mike.
0: Okay. Yeah, if he's not paying attention on Zoom or whatever you guys use, your mouth will be closed, but you'll be laughing, and so he'll. I was looking for clips like mainstream media coverage of the Patriot Front march, because, like I said last time, we covered Keith Olbermann saying this is Donald Trump's America with Patriot Front, and Rob, you pointed out, no, this is Biden's America now. But while I was looking for these clips, this on YouTube, this ad kept playing, and I couldn't catch the whole thing. But eventually I was like, I got to record this. So this is Chuck Schumer.
3: Mitch YouTube McConnell ad. And Senate Republicans controlled the Senate for far too long and used it to advocate for conspiracy theories, special interests, and billionaires. Senate Democrats are focused on middle-class families, small businesses, and securing a future for our children. But we need to know what issues matter most to you, to protect and expand our majority. So please take the survey before it's too late.
0: Before it's too late. Oh my God. No,
1: what's in the survey? Let's answer this survey now. Let's open one up and answer it.
0: I should have kept the link open. I didn't think to do that, but I like the Mitch McConnell and these Republicans, who I'm not a Mitch McConnell fan. Fuck Mitch McConnell. But these Republicans are focused on conspiracy theories, while we, the Democrats, are focused on small business, even though we're shutting every small business down with these lockdowns. It's like,
1: well, they're focusing on them. They're focusing on shutting them down.
0: Yeah. Right.
1: For their big business buddies and those who want communism, those communist billionaires.
0: Yeah. But yeah, basically what I have prepped for today, and we can go in any direction, but I have some Patriot Front clips that I would like to cover some of them. I'll probably skip through a little bit of them because I went overboard, but even Rogan was covering Patriot Front with Matt Taibbi.
4: Uniformed white nationalist group.
0: Go ahead.
1: So are these news articles? Are these speeches? Or what are we about to hear?
0: All right. So right now I got Rogan talking about Matt Taibbi just to set it up, but I got MSNBC. I got Chinese, the CCP media covering it because they had a field day with it. I got ABC. Wow. I got CNN.
1: Okay. All right. A quality collection. Let's do it.
0: This is Rogan with Matt Taibbi. I think most people listening to this probably saw the viral videos of the fully uniformed men marching through by the Lincoln Memorial.
4: Uniformed white nationalist group marches on Lincoln Memorial. CNN's all in. They're like, we're all in on this. Come on, show us.
5: Look at these guys. Look at these guys. Where's the fat people? How come they're all wearing the same clothes? Do that again. What the fuck is this? Have you ever seen anything that looks more like feds? Tell me that doesn't look like feds. Right?
6: It's like the 101st Airborne.
5: Bro, look at this. These guys are all runners. These guys look like they just got out of Buds.
6: I mean, look,
5: Fuck out of here.
6: They could be real.
5: Right. They could be real.
6: They could be real.
5: Listen, Matt Taibbi, I'm an unreliable source, and I'm a comedian. But looking at that, I'm calling bullshit. Give me that again. Give me that again.
0: So what were you saying, bro?
1: Matt Taibbi, he's such an apologist, and he's like, well, I'm willing to believe that Trump might have been a Russian agent, but the evidence doesn't show that. Instead of just saying it's all bullshit, you know, he still has to like lick the ass of the Democratic Party or whoever wherever his paycheck's coming from. But he's always like, oh, well, it could be that, instead of just going, no, it's obvious that. You know, Joe's got it. He's hitting that nail on the head. Where are all the fat people? You look at a MAGA rally, a bunch of fat people. Nothing against them. They're all nice and happy and good people, but a lot of fat people. There's a lot of fat people in this country, except when you go to the FBI, because they have to go to the academy.
0: Yeah, and I guess the devil's advocate argument would be, look at the website for Patriot Front. They're doing training exercises all the time.
1: Oh, yeah, that's what it is.
0: But yeah, most white supremacist rallies that are genuine, which don't exist really much anymore, are toothless fat asses. But
1: to the KKK, which has got, is run by the feds in most cases or law enforcement. And they even have, you know, some fat people in there. They're not all, you know, when you see these pictures of these guys, they don't even really have rallies anymore. But when you look at old pictures, there's some that are fat, some that are skinny, you know, some that have beards, some that don't. These guys are all the same. And that tells me, you know, that screams fed. But
0: it was just a bit, it was just a more exaggerated version of that, the six post rally where that famous meme of those five feds standing around with the same walkie talkie and the same watches.
1: Yeah.
0: Just an extended version of that. Yeah, I'll finish up this Rogan clip real quick.
5: Okay. Look at this. The fuck out of here. How do they all have, like, uniformed outfits on? They have the same color pants for the most part. Very little variation. They have tan or brown pants, dark blue shirts with a fucking stupid flag on it. This asshole's got a drum. Back that up. Look at the fucking drum. Bitch, are you Paul Revere? What the fuck are you doing with that drum? I mean, maybe they're real. Could be real. But I'm calling bullshit. They have the same fucking size flags, the same white coloring on their face, the same tan hats on. Get the fuck out of here.
6: And why are they wearing masks, by the way?
5: Like, because they're cowards.
6: Right.
5: Or they're feds.
6: Yeah.
0: Or they're feds. Like, yeah, now, Vito Gisualdi, Rob, you know about the guy. Him and Dick Masterson went to the Netflix protest. The Dave Chappelle Netflix protest with its jokes are funny, we like jokes signs.
1: Right. Yeah. The big guy. He was kind of a big guy.
0: Yeah. Yeah. And he was on Harrison Smith's show on InfoWars. I had him on recently and I love the dude. Like he's funny. He's cool. But he is full on in that this was fake. And he's so mad that like anybody would question that this might be a Fed operation. He's like, everybody thinks everything is a false flag. I'm like, dude, the FBI has a history of infiltrating and impersonating the civil rights movement, the Black Panthers, the anti-Vietnam protests. It's like, why would they stop then? They're probably still doing it. And he didn't have much of an answer for that. But yeah, it's like, I like Vito, but man,
1: he's got his pet thing. You can't attack his, you know, his comedian, but everything else is, you know, exactly as the system says it is. You know,
0: yeah.
1: That's what can you say about that? I don't know.
0: Well, I mean, he's probably on his fifth booster by now, but that's okay.
1: Yeah. Well, at this, if you buy into that, I can't legitimately think anything that you might say might have some credibility to it. If you're buying into the booster game or the shot game or any of that shit, it's terrible that it's like that. And they have created the whole paradigm of it. What they're creating is like when these people start dying, I don't have much sympathy for them anymore because the information's out there if you look for it.
0: Yeah.
1: But there's plenty of people that don't care and they're going to keep taking the boosters and keep taking the shots. And, you know, yeah, what's your number? My number was zero, and it has been zero, and it's been zero from the beginning.
0: I don't have even some of them are my friends and family, and yeah, at a certain point, I don't have sympathy for them, but I have sympathy for their children that they're injecting.
1: Elmo lacks friends and family. That Elmo commercial hit me on so many levels, because when you look at the Babylon Bee when they first started, they would make fun of Alex Jones a lot in a lot of their posts, which is fine. Who cares? But now you look at that and you look at the wording they're using with that Elmo doll, the things that the Elmo doll says, you know, now I'm a good person. I got to get the shot quick. Give me the shot. I don't want to help hurt friends and family. That's all they're, you know, throwing that propaganda back at them. But I don't think they would have done that 2 or 3 years ago. Had this shot came out then, they would have I don't know if they would have bought it, but I don't know if they would have done something like that. That to me was one of the most edgiest things I've ever seen from the Babylon Bee. And I give them hats off to them. I grabbed it and sent it to the guys to play on the network, on the live feed, because it's a brilliant piece of work. I wish I had thought of it.
0: Yeah, I like the bee. They don't, sometimes it's kind of cringe, but a lot of times it's always better than the Onion. The Onion used to be great, and they picked up the mantle from the Onion of 10 years ago.
1: Yeah, exactly. Yeah, the Onion became woke, and, you know, and then it became a joke.
2: The scary thing about Babylon Bee now is you have to kind of really, you see the headline, you see kind of the first couple lines of a story, and then you got to read at it real closely and wonder, like, is this a real story or is this fake? I'm not sure anymore, because parody and satire have come so close to daily news that it's tough to tell the difference anymore.
1: Well, and now there, you could see stories that they posted like a year ago that have now come to pass, and that's the scary part, when you're like, whoa, these people are from the future.
0: Yeah. Yeah, I think the Trey and Matt of South Park said that back in like 2016. It was like, it's hard to do the show anymore because real life is funnier than anything we can do a parody of.
1: Oh yeah, totally.
0: I'll keep going through to plow through some Patreon front stuff, because this has been on the front of my Patriot front. Donald Trump's America. This is MSNBC.
7: We begin tonight with really what's a chilling image. On Saturday, hundreds of white nationalists marched at the Lincoln Memorial. You see them there on the screen. They were wearing white masks, carrying plastic shields, and chanting, "Reclaim America." The group that organized the march is called Patriot Front. According to the Southern Poverty Law Center, they are one of the country's leading white supremacist groups. And that imagery from the link.
0: According to the Southern Poverty Law Center. Yeah.
2: Is this person like having trouble reading the teleprompter?
0: Well, she
2: sure sounds like it.
1: Is that Alex Young or something from MSNBC?
0: Her name is it's like some weird. It's like I don't know. It's some name that's got like X's and Z's and stuff in it.
1: Ah, all right.
2: It's a SH with a Z sound.
7: Yeah. White supremacist groups. And that imagery from the Lincoln Memorial on Saturday is reminiscent of another rally we saw not too long ago. The Unite the Right rally in Charlottesville, Virginia, back in 2017. The fatal demonstration was organized in part by a group called Vanguard America. Patriot Front was formed by members.
1: Wait, hold on.
7: That
1: was run by a guy who voted for Obama and was a big leader in the Occupy movement, which no one ever brings up.
0: Yeah, so it's weird. Like the same thing with Richard Spencer. It's like, are these leftists co-opted and hired by the feds to just like run counter ops, like psyop shit?
1: You think everything's run by the feds?
7: Front was formed by members of Vanguard America. They splintered off after a man affiliated with Vanguard America murdered Heather Heyer in Charlottesville. The name might have changed, but the message remains very much the same.
2: Is he the one who died of a heart attack?
7: And the leader of Patriot Front.
0: No, I think that was Epstein died of a heart attack.
2: No, but didn't the gal who died at Charlottesville, didn't she die of a, wasn't she like grossly overweight and died of a heart attack on the sidewalk?
0: Is that true? I thought she got run over by a car, but maybe I got taken in by the PSYOP.
1: So if you look at, there's Twitter video that you can see, and she was very close to the car. It's kind of hard. I think somebody got hit by the car and then hit her, but she did have some injuries from whatever, either her falling or, you know, something. But her mother did come out and say she died of a heart attack. That's what her mother said.
0: And I didn't know about this.
1: Yeah, she said that in an interview. She's talking to people on the street, and she's saying she died of a heart attack. What's really interesting is that they don't show the picture, the current picture of her everywhere. It's like the Heather Heyer from 3 or 4 years ago.
2: Yeah, like they did with Trayvon Martin. They finally was 8 years old and show that.
1: Right, exactly. Look what George Zimmerman did to this, you know, 6-year-old kid. And
2: shot him in the womb. Got him.
1: Yeah. It's,
0: well, then they'd have to support it because that'd be pro-choice.
1: Well, it's not pro-choice anymore. It's abortion rights, my friend. Did you get the memo? We sent out the memo about when we started wanting to eject people against their will. We sent out the memo.
0: Yeah. Good point.
7: Isn't some old, wrinkled Jim Crow era racist that you might picture in black and white movies? It's this guy, Thomas Rousseau. He's only 23 years old. He led the Unite the Right rally in Charlottesville as a teenager, and he's been on the FBI's watch list since he was in high school. Rousseau represents a new generation.
0: Yeah, the FBI watch list should now be like, or if you're on the FBI watch list at this point, you should just assume half the time that that person is an FBI paid informant.
2: Yeah.
1: Well, and, you know, what are his parents? You know, does this guy have parents if he's been on the watch list? And who are they? Who are his, you know, fan, who, where does this guy come from? He just appears out of nowhere and is suddenly running, running groups all over the country. That's interesting.
2: As a teenager.
1: Yeah. Because that's what teenagers are interested in.
2: It's what I did when I was in high school. I was like, hey, let's organize protests all over the country.
1: Well, and
0: they're not protests. People, they're demonstrations.
1: They're peaceful.
2: Mostly peaceful. Fiery, but mostly peaceful.
1: They, you know, a lot of people wrote a lot into Rittenhouse about who he was and what he was doing. And then you listen to interviews of him and he's like, I'm not even into politics. I didn't even vote at the time. You know, I was like, I just went there because my friends asked me and he probably thought it'd be cool to walk around with a gun or whatever. And, you know, but he wasn't there for political reasons to support the MAGA movement.
0: Or he was defending like his family or friend of the family's business upon request. But he traveled state. He crossed state lines. Yeah, even Vito, I was talking about the Davis Funny Netflix protest guy, was all in. It's like on the Rittenhouse thing. He was totally aware of all the bullshit there. I just saw Rittenhouse on a podcast. It's this a conservative guy. I think he's on Glenn Beck's network.
1: Yeah, Elijah Schaefer. That's the one I was watching.
0: Yeah, you saw him talking about how like he's like, you're going to get all this like single mom pussy or whatever. And I'm butchering the quote, but then Rittenhouse goes, what makes you think I'm going to? I already have been. Something like that. It's like, damn.
1: Oh, I'm sure he's been, you know, making the most of his notoriety because there's always, you know, no matter who you are, there's always some lady, maybe crazy, maybe not, that wants to fuck you. And that's, you know, how it goes. But I was kind of surprised at, if talking about Elijah Schaefer, kind of how there was a sexual overtone running through the show, which I'm just like, I'm surprised that would be on the Glenn Beck network.
0: Yeah, it was bizarre.
1: You know, he started talking about what was coming in on his DMs, which I don't even want to talk about again because I was like, whoa, it gave me a horrible visual driving into work.
0: That's what I was. Yeah, that's kind of what I was referencing. Yeah.
1: Yeah. I'm just like, what the? Like, you're allowed to, you know, I would not say that, first of all, on the air ever. But he said it along with a bunch of others. I'm just like, is there anybody like with a sense of, I don't know, like decency? And he's got two women on his show too. Maybe he thinks that's funny to say that in front of women. I don't know.
0: Yeah, I don't know. Also, like, I mean, I'm only 27. I remember, you know, like 9 years ago what I was like when I was his age, you know.
1: I think Elijah Schaefer's a little bit older than that. He's got
0: kids. Yeah, I'm talking about Rittenhouse. Schaefer.
1: Oh, well, Rittenhouse wasn't bringing that stuff up.
0: Just kind of going for like, this is going to get a bunch of clicks and views type of.
1: Mm-hmm. That could be fishing for views.
2: Yeah. So when you were his age, when you were Rittenhouse at age 17, were you just crossing state lines at random?
0: Oh, all
2: not,
0: the time.
2: Not asking for permission.
0: This is actually a true story. I used to live in Toledo, and I could walk in 10 minutes to the Michigan border.
1: Ooh, holy Toledo.
0: Yeah. And I would just walk back and forth between the Ohio Michigan border just to piss people off and piss the cops off and be like, everybody would be like, you're not allowed to do that. You're crossing state lines.
1: Yeah.
0: No, I did actually live on that border, but no, I never got in trouble.
2: That's come up recently as something that's like, apparently it's verboten, you know, to cross a state line. I'm like, well, first of all, most state lines are just like a sign by the side of the road. There's not like a line or anything that's legit, like identifying that, but
0: there's just a sign that says welcome to Ohio. Yeah.
2: When I lived in Kansas City, which is a major metro split right down the middle by a state line. And there's a main road called State Line. I lived in Kansas and worked in Missouri. And so every day I crossed the state line twice driving to work. Oh, my God. What am I going to do?
1: Well, they don't care about, you know, southern or northern borders. They only care about state lines. Once you're in the country, they want to control you. But they want to get everybody here as quick as possible. So I think
2: so we should have said he was crossing the Mexican border.
1: Crossing the southern border with, you know, five AK-47s, they'd have been like, oh, thank you for getting here. Thank you.
2: Oh, sir, you dropped some ammunition back there.
1: Yeah.
0: Every time I leave Colorado with like an eighth or more of weed, I go, I'm kind of worried about crossing state lines then.
8: Oh, I'm too high to drive.
2: Drive all the way to Colorado for weed? What?
1: Bobby, put that joint out.
0: Oh, my God, I'm talking to myself. It's a side effect of the marijuana poisoning.
7: Teenager. And he's been on the FBI's watch list since he was in high school. Rousseau represents a new generation of Americans that still carry the same old racist ideals of their ancestors. They seek to reclaim
1: a new generation?
7: An America in which white people are the dominant majority. The problem with this is the America that these groups are trying to reclaim just doesn't exist, at least anymore. Whether they like it or not, in about two decades, America is expected to become a minority white country. Census data from 2020 shows that over the last decade, the white population declined in all 50 states. These groups can't fight those demographic shifts. They're coming. But that's not stopping their members from organizing and marching to spread their message of hate. Joining me now is MSNBC political analyst Juanita Tolliver. Also with us is Malcolm Nance, an MSNBC terrorism analyst and the executive director of the Terror Asymmetric Project.
2: Did she say an MSNBC terrorist?
0: MSNBC terrorism analyst.
7: We begin tonight with Malcolm Nance, an MSNBC terrorism analyst and the executive director of the Terror Asymmetrics Project.
2: I was reading something and thought she said an MSNBC terrorist. Like, oh, I guess they're just being honest now.
0: I mean, also, why do you really need an MSNBC terrorism analyst? It's kind of silly.
7: Project Juanita, I want to play you sound from.
0: Okay, I want to play you sound from what? What do you think she's going to play sound from? I'll let you guys guess.
2: Jeopardy. It's going to be Jeopardy.
1: No, she's going to play. They're going to play them singing, let's shove this vaccine mandate up your ass. All right.
0: So I'll give you guys each another guess. They led into this talking about the Patriot Front March at the Lincoln Capitol. And she brings in a terrorism analyst and some civil rights lady. All three of these people are African-American.
1: Oh, so they're going to be saying white power, white power. That's
0: what clip do you think she's going to play? I'll lead into it again real quick here.
2: Is it?
0: Just
7: executive director of the Terror Asymmetric Project. Juanita, I want to play you sound from.
0: Sound from what? What do you want to, what do you think they're going to play?
1: Sound from the rally. That's the marching boots with drums. That's what we're going to hear.
2: Ooh, that's a good one. I would think they'd be playing Cleavon Little from Blazing Saddles asking where the white women at.
1: And the terrorism analyst is going to say, that drum beat has lots of racial overtones in it. You can hear the downbeat, which you could just hear it right there. That's the smack we used to hear of the whip back when I was a young boy and there was slavery in the
0: South. Can't say boy in that context.
1: Well, when he was a young boy, that's what he would say.
0: So, okay. yeah, so back to MSNBC covering the Patriot Front March. Here's what the clip she leads into is. I figured you guys wouldn't guess it.
7: I want to play you sound from Hillary Clinton at a campaign rally way back in 2016. There's probably not a day that goes by that I don't think of this. Take a look.
0: There's not a day that goes by that I don't think of Hillary Clinton at a rally in 2016.
2: I guess I'm not following the logic there, but okay.
1: Is this the
7: There's
1: basket
7: probably not
1: of
7: a day that goes
1: clip?
7: By that I don't think of this. Take a listen.
9: From the start, Donald Trump has built his campaign on prejudice and paranoia. He is taking hate groups mainstream and helping a radical fringe take over the Republican Party. His disregard for the values that make our country great is profoundly dangerous.
7: Now, wow. Anita, context for that particular moment in the campaign was the hiring of Steve Bannon. And so Hillary Clinton was trying to speak to the threat it posed that Donald Trump was affiliating himself and essentially putting in charge somebody so close to white nationalists. Do you think Donald Trump's the reason why white nationalists and other extremist groups again feel super comfortable going to the Lincoln Memorial and occupying spaces in public? Do you think it's as simple as that?
2: What do you mean in public as opposed to what? Occupying spaces in private?
7: I think it is that simple.
0: This ending right here too is like
1: and this is a site of a lot of race heckling. I think there was a kid wearing a MAGA hat smiling at one point here, which was that was occupying spaces with racial overtones from what the news said at the time.
0: Yeah, because when somebody gets in your personal space and starts banging a drum in your face, it's better to frown because people think that's better.
1: Right, a drum with racial overtones. Yeah.
0: But I love the way this clip right here.
7: Like occupying spaces in public, do you think it's as simple as that?
0: Oh, sorry. Let me back it up a little bit. Try that again.
7: Again, feel super comfortable going to the Lincoln Memorial and occupying spaces in public. Do you think it's as simple as that?
0: So she's asking, is it as simple as Donald Trump was president a little while ago, and that's why these white supremacists feel comfortable doing this?
10: I think it is that simple.
0: Oh, okay.
1: It's just that simple.
2: That's it.
1: It is.
2: Cut him off right there.
0: Yeah.
1: That's like Bill Gates saying, it's super painful when you get the shot. You know, it's the same thing, right?
0: Yeah. And he spent 2 years saying the vaccines are going to help stop the spread. Now he's like, well, we have vaccines to stop the symptoms, but they don't stop the spread.
1: And they don't really stop the symptoms either. Isn't that amazing?
0: Yeah. They cause the symptoms, though.
10: It
2: suppresses the symptoms,
10: that.
2: So you're so sick, then you just die. But there's that. Seriously, it's with you.
0: Yeah. I mean, you don't got... I've been anti-vax all my life, and it's cool to see people coming around to it.
10: I think it is that simple, Zerlina, and I do want to express that there is nothing new about white supremacy and white nationalism in this country. But what Trump did is he gave those white supremacists and white nationalists something they'd never had before.
2: Go back.
1: What did he give them? Did he give them money?
2: She says white supremacists.
0: Okay. Also, you're on MSNBC and your sound quality is this bad?
2: Yeah, you're on a phone. Yeah.
0: She's not on a phone. She's on a Zoom call without a microphone is what it is.
10: Knew about white supremacy and white nationalism in this country. But what Trump did is he gave those white supremacists and white
0: nationalists. White supremacists, you're right.
2: Supremacists.
10: He gave those white supremacists and white nationalists something they'd never had before. The public support of a president. That is what made them so comfortable. That is what has emboldened them. And let's be real. He beat the drum of that every day on the campaign trail
0: every
10: as a
0: day.
10: Candidate
0: uh-huh.
10: and every
1: beat the
10: day
1: drum,
10: while
1: I told
10: in
1: you.
10: Office as president. And what's frustrating about this is that...
0: Oh, yeah, because as Rogan pointed out, somebody was beating a drum at the actual Patriot Front March.
2: Yeah, she said there's a guy with a drum. What the hell's going on there?
0: Yeah. What are you, Paul Revere?
10: And what's frustrating about this is that it didn't stop with Trump. He ushered in a whole new wave of other individuals who continue to do his bidding as members of Congress. Look at Gosar, Boebert, Hawthorne, Marjorie Taylor Greene. The list can go on and on because every single time that Trump or one of those individuals.
1: Wait, are these all people that married their brothers?
10: These people
1: is that
10: are
1: who
10: ready
1: these people
10: to
1: are?
0: I think so, probably, yeah.
1: Hmm. Okay.
2: Hey, she divorced him.
10: They're ready to continue to recruit. They're ready to continue to turn out. And we live in a post-January 6th reality where those
1: She said Banuary.
0: Oh, my God.
10: We live in a post-January 6th reality where those same individuals attended a rally for Trump outside of the White House and walked to the Capitol building where they proceeded to attack police officers and threaten the lives of every person in that building. There is no other way to state it, Zerlina, except for recognizing the clear through line that Trump and his posture and his position empowered these groups to be their full white supremacist selves every single day.
0: Every single day.
7: So one of the things, I don't even know if I've ever told you this, Malcolm, but the day before Charlottesville, I watched you on a panel in NABJ in New Orleans, and you said there is a growing threat of white supremacist terrorism in the country. They're going to commit acts of violence. And you mentioned the Proud Boys, and I won't forget it.
2: An analyst said that there's white supremacist terrorism?
1: Yeah. It's like he knew there was going to be white supremacist terrorism because it was the day
0: before.
1: And
0: the next day it happened. Yeah.
1: Yeah.
0: And so that means that doesn't mean he had prior knowledge. That just means he's a really smart and cool and thoughtful guy.
11: Is that funny? It's pretty funny.
7: You mentioned the Proud Boys, and I won't forget it and link those two things because it was the day right before. I mean, do you think that Donald Trump emboldened this? I mean,
1: the Proud Boys are more diverse than MSNBC. I'll say that.
0: Yeah. And also, like, her first question is, do you think, I know he's not been president for, you know, coming up on a year, but do you think that it's Donald Trump's fault that this Patriot Front march happened? And the lady goes, yeah. And then she asks this guy the same question.
7: Get it. And link those two things because it was the day right before. Yeah. I mean, do you think that Donald Trump emboldened this? I mean, we're not just post-insurrection. We're also post-Charlottesville. So thinking back to the fact that you've been on this since before Heather Heyer was murdered.
1: We're also post-Declaration.
7: What do you think about the connection between what Donald Trump is saying, and what those folks in Congress are saying, and how that emboldens this kind of behavior?
2: Post-Big Bang.
12: You know, next year I have a new book coming out.
0: Oh, yeah. That's how he starts.
2: Go on and order that right now.
0: Yeah.
1: I bet it's a book on white supremacy.
0: Yeah.
2: She threw in there that, like, Heather Heyer was murdered again. So.
0: Yeah.
1: An SUV hit her, I think.
2: An SUV came out of nowhere.
1: SUV.
0: A gun murdered Ashley Babbitt. It wasn't a person.
1: Exactly.
0: Yeah.
2: I want to buy this guy's book.
0: I shouldn't have ended the clip there. I would have let you know what to buy.
1: We don't even know what it is.
0: Yeah,
1: I think it's Everyone Who Doesn't Agree With Me Is Hitler. I think that's part 7.
0: Yeah, A Child's Guide to Self-Discovery. Political discussion. That's what it is. Yeah. I was like, Keith Olbermann did this whole rant about Patriot Front that we spent a while deconstructing last time. It's like, now that Patriot Front's actually getting some news, some traction in the news, I would hope that he would do something with it, you know? I scrolled through Keith Olbermann's Twitter and I couldn't find shit. All he does is post the same pictures of dogs that are going to be put down and wants people to adopt them. And it's always the same pictures of the same 5 dogs, which makes me think even that might be fake. I don't know, but
2: is he providing dogs to Fauci? Is that what's going on?
0: Ooh. Yeah, good. It's possible.
2: Found some more for you.
1: Go here.
0: I did find this tweet from him. Here we go. Professional fascist asshole Joe Rogan, and he tagged him. Keith Olbermann. Professional fascist asshole Joe Rogan has spoken. As usual, he doesn't know what the fuck he's talking about. Hashtag horse-paced horse shit. All one hashtag, horse-paced horse shit.
1: Wow.
2: Is that an actual hashtag?
0: Yeah.
2: We'll start tagging that people.
0: I clicked the hashtag. His tweet is the only tweet using that hashtag.
2: Yeah.
0: Yeah.
2: Hashtag stop making up hashtags. That's not how Twitter works. .com.
0: Hashtag horse paste horse shit. But yeah, oh man.
2: Is the domain available?
0: Horsepastehorseshit.com. Maybe .show. You might be able to get .show or .io, something like that.
2: Horse paste horse. I don't know if you're going to get horse shit. Can you get?
0: I mean, I got shitmyass.com as my domain, so shit is fun. Well,
2: so horse paste horse shit is available. We'll just get that, redirect that to Keith Olbermann's website.
0: Nice.
2: Lord.
0: But yeah, China had a field day, which makes me think more than likely the CCP White House and the CCP China might have had a hand in this, because they were having a field day with this.
11: A group of white supremacists called Patriot Front marched in Washington, D.C. on Saturday evening while chanting aggressively to reclaim America.
2: Chanting aggressively. They directed their words at me. God. The language on this stuff.
11: According to U.S. media, about 100 members of Patriot Front marched outside Lincoln Memorial and also the Capitol Hill, wearing matching outfits.
1: Hold on. What did she say? Back it up just a little.
0: She
1: marched
0: said,
1: where?
0: You, come again.
11: Found marched outside Lincoln Memorial and also the Capitol Hill, wearing matching
0: Lincoln Memorial and the Capitol Hill.
11: Outfits of sunglasses, white face coverings, blue jackets, khaki pants, and brown
2: blue jackets.
11: Some carried khakis. Plastic shouts and American flag.
0: Plastic shouts. They were wielding plastic shouts.
11: Some carried plastic shouts and American flags. The group's leader even gave a speech near the Capitol while bystanders booed. Police closely monitored the group march to downtown D.C., and the march ended without incident. According to
1: Wait. That's wrong. The march ended with them climbing into U-Hauls and being shipped out of the out of town.
0: I have those videos to be put in the show notes. Did Alex cover this, or did you guys cover this?
1: I don't think Alex did. He's been on the kick of children being vaccinated and, you know, what's going on with that and Russia. Today was a big Russia day. What's going on in Russia?
0: I like the vaccinated babies kick. That's always a good one.
1: I think they covered it on Sunday's show. I think
13: get those fucking babies vaccinated. I am at risk.
1: Ow.
2: Bill Gates?
0: It's Dick Masterson, sorry. He's a loud man.
11: Downtown D.C., and the march ended without incident. According to the Anti-Defamation League, which is leading...
0: Oh, the ADL. So it's not just CNN and MSNBC. They're like, according to the SPLC and the ADL, it's China.
2: So Southern Poverty Law Center and...
0: And the Anti-Defamation League.
2: Anti-Defamation League, yeah.
0: Yeah, because Borat runs that organization now. Yeah, it's crazy.
2: Baron Cohen?
0: Yeah. I'm sure you know what I'm talking about, do you, right?
1: I've seen the speeches where Borat, Borat at a Anti-Defamation League event, he attacked Alex Jones in person or by his name.
0: He called out Alex Jones, and he called for the arrest of Mark Zuckerberg if Zuck refused, and Dorsey if they refused to ban or let people like Jones on their platforms. Like, if they won't ban them, we need to arrest them.
1: Meanwhile, I run around in a bikini thong, and create fake race hate events.
0: Throw the Jews down the well. I remember he did that.
1: Yeah.
11: Town D.C. and the march ended without.
1: It's okay when
11: According
1: I make
11: to the
1: a Jew joke.
11: League, which is a leading anti-hate organization founded in 1913, Patriot Front is a white supremacist group whose members maintain their ancestors conquered America and bequeathed it solely to them. Xinhua correspondent reporting from Washington, D.C.
2: Wait, does Patriot
1: why is she allowed
2: Washington with this information?
14: Well, you're Jewish, right?
0: Patriot Front, actually, what is their website? I had it pulled. And that's another thing. It's like, I'm guaranteed I'm on a list now because I was researching Thomas Massie. I was researching Patriot Front and Vanguard and all these like white supremacist groups in preparation for this. I'm like, oh, I'm definitely on a list now. But then I thought about it. And I was like, I've been on a list for a long time. Fuck it.
1: Have you made any new friends at the library lately? Hi, friend.
2: I've been watching this guy's bag for a while. I'm not supposed to do that.
0: And then, you know, ABC News, a couple years back covered Patriot Front. This was one that I came across. And even back then, once the rally was over, they'd jump into U-Haul vans, and local news in Pennsylvania covered it.
14: According to anti-hate groups, Patriot Front was formed in 2017 by Thomas Rousseau, a young man from Dallas, Texas, who uses a heavy hand to control the group's messaging and activity. Prior to forming the group, he was connected to Vanguard America, which gained infamy after the deadly white nationalist protest in Charlottesville, Virginia.
15: He split off from that group in the aftermath of the rally because of concerns over the optics they didn't kill enough of the fat event. People.
14: Cassie Miller is with the Southern Poverty Law Center, which tracks hate groups. She calls Patriot Front.
0: Is this just like a phenomenon that I didn't realize until recently, where all the news does is ask what the Southern Poverty Law Center and the Anti-Defamation League think about things? Are they
1: That's
0: the only?
1: It.
0: Yeah,
1: and they have analysts that they get paid hardly anything, but they think they're going to make a name for themselves, so they just run around and say white supremacist, racist.
0: Yeah,
1: anti-Semitic.
2: I got an interesting question here. They mentioned Patriot Front had been around for a couple of years, so I was like, all right, let's you know,
1: how long is this
16: conditioning debate is very burdensome to me. It's very tiresome because it's almost like you stand on a not you individually, but people stand on this point of pride of having artificial comfort and being reliant on it, where it's really not anything to be proud of. It's nice, and there's a place for it, but to plant your flag and be uber proud of your artificial condition that you've created in your struggle against nature and God is off-putting to me.
17: Of course. The man who mixes his own peanut butter. Of course, that's your stance. But I will say, you know, I have been living in Missouri for 15 years now. And when I go home to Wisconsin, my parents sometimes will say, oh, it's so humid out.

0: protests, and even vandalism. The group uses encrypted chat rooms.
1: Wait, are they talking about Black Lives Matter or Patriot Front?
2: Well, I think a flash protest is when you pull your wiener out and show it to people.
0: Group uses encrypted chat rooms to communicate, and there's an
3: encrypted chat room.
2: Encrypted. Oh my God.
3: It's got
1: We just learned today or a couple of days ago that nothing is encrypted anymore, right? Didn't we learn that the people that are running Signal are actually like funded by the government?
2: Oh, did Bill Barr get his way where he wanted to end all encryption?
1: I think so. I don't think we ever had encryption. I think it's all bullshit. So people that think they're
2: probably right.
1: Doing good by... Sometimes I go to the Signal app, which I never use, but I'll see I have five messages there. And I'm like, oh God, these were like months ago. People are sending me stuff. And I'm like, if it's important, just go through the feds open line, the NSA open line on my text message, please.
3: Just pick up your phone and don't dial. Just start talking into it. They'll get the message to me.
1: Exactly.
0: conducts flash protests and even vandalism. The group uses encrypted chat
3: mostly
0: rooms to communicate,
3: vandalism.
0: And there's an extensive vetting process to join.
4: They profess deeply anti-Semitic, racist, and hateful.
0: Joanna Mendelsohn is with
1: Are you between 5'8 and 6 feet tall? Are you well built? Do you own khaki pants?
3: Yeah, do you have khakis and a blue
1: Can
3: sweatshirt?
1: You play drums?
2: Do you have a white gator or mask?
1: Do you own this shield that we all own?
3: Holy what year crap. Did you graduate from the FBI Academy?
2: Does your uncle have excess U-Haul vans?
0: Joanna Mendelsohn is with the Anti-Defamation League. She believes the group chose to protest in Philadelphia because of its patriotic and historic significance.
2: They got the SPLC and the ADL in the same news report, local news.
0: In 2018 and began using a more patriotic message. But warns.
4: What we've seen in the most recent years is that white supremacists attempt to sugarcoat their messages, making it more palatable and acceptable to a mainstream audience.
0: Oh, no. The group's protest here in Philadelphia was short-lived. Citizens ran them off to their cargo trucks.
2: Oh, and then they show the footage of them getting in the U-Hauls even a couple of years ago. What the hell is going on with these fucking U-Hauls?
1: Here's another question. How come nobody's protesting U-Haul for renting to these guys? Why is U-Haul get a pass? But if you support like a speech or something, or if Roger Stone goes to speak somewhere, Black Lives Matter's there, or you know, any of these events where anybody else gets to go, there's always a Black Lives Matter group protesting it. But yet U-Haul gets a pass to like transport white supremacists around the country. Very interesting.
3: Wasn't there a group, who was it, like the anti-bail group or whatever, who was renting U-Hauls outside of, was it Louisville, the protest last summer, two summers ago?
1: I don't know if it was anti-bail, but there was some Antifa that were pulling signs out of, I don't remember if it was U-Hauls.
3: Yeah, but I mean, it was like some sort of like, you know, get rid of bail bond sort of thing group who was actually supporting it, I think. I'll have to look it up now.
1: U-Haul, the choice of activists, left and right. Awkward.
3: Bail organization. Chris fell over.
1: Something. Did your friend Michael Carditis come over?
3: He broke something good. Well, while he's doing that, I'm going to go look up this anti-bail organization. It was renting U-Hauls. Renting U-Haul. See who it was.
1: I have a Twitter clip from some group. It was a leftist group, and they're getting – I mean, I don't know if I could find it now. Let me see. Maybe I could because it might even have U-Haul in the title.
3: Yeah, U-Haul that supplied riot gear to Louisville protesters.
1: And I think it was Louisville. Yeah.
3: Reportedly rented by Soros-funded Connected Bail Project. This was 2020. Yeah.
1: Yeah, yeah.
3: So there's photos of them getting – it's probably what you're talking about, getting the protest signs out of the U-Haul.
1: Exactly. And that night there was a big shoot. They were like – the cops had to come out and they were getting shot at, I think, in Louisville. I think that's where that all happened.
3: Bail Project organizer Holly Zoller, board member of Louisville's Books to Prisoners, delivered riot equipment in a U-Haul ahead of tonight's violence. Yeah. Booberry beat me to it by like 3 seconds in the chat.
1: Oh, there's a chat right now? Is it – which one?
3: The live chat on
2: podtard.com.
1: Podtard. Oh, you're back.
3: Back.
2: Sorry.
1: Speaking of Podtard.
2: I had to piss really bad. I had to Bimrose.
3: You just left?
2: Well, I thought I could get back in time. I didn't know.
3: You don't have a bottle like under your desk like a proper broadcaster? What's wrong with you?
2: Sometimes when you're

0: drinking. You got Pete. See, that was a real beer bean open American crutches. Beer. That was not a canned can. Yes, this is a Sweetwater 420 Imperial IPA, 9.1 ABV, 19.2 fluid ounces.
1: Yeah. Let's see. I do have a lot of Louisville clips here. I think you might be right. Wow, it even brings it up. Okay, that's good. Yeah, I think this is the one. They have Las Vidas Negros Impartan, and they got the fist of Sauron, the white hand of Sauron.
2: The one I see a photo here was them saying abolish the police, and they've got an anarchist symbol over the A.
0: Cretchard, you're never going to drink all those beers that you just opened.
1: A BG just open on them. The scene. Yeah, Louisville reported officer shot. Yeah.
2: But that was also
1: this all happened that night. Yes.
2: They were funding the U-Haul, so
1: I'm looking for the U-Haul clip. Here we go. Louisville unpacking signs out of a U-Haul right there. I'll turn down the volume. But yes, they're literally pulling signs out, passing them. BG on the scene got it. Who's he's been running around the last couple of years doing this. But yeah, there it is. And it was Soros. So are we going to find out who rented these U-Hauls for Patriot Front? Well, I'm sure U-Haul, you know, because it was Patriot Front, they're not going to tell anybody about it because they're defending white supremacy now, right? Is that what's going to happen? Has anybody called U-Haul? Probably not. That's interesting. Yeah, they have one that says abolition now. So I think that is about the bail.
2: Do you think if we can find video of the U-Haul trucks they were using in Philadelphia, can I call and rent that specific truck?
0: Get some forensic evidence. I have two different videos that I'll put in the show notes of people in D.C. filming them put the Patriot Front's latest D.C. march from this week, just all piling into U-Hauls. It's just like dudes just running into U-Hauls, which I think violates some seatbelt laws.
1: And they were getting a police escort to do that. It's totally against the law to jump in the back of a truck.
2: Wait, they had a police escort too? Come on.
1: Oh, they had police protection the entire time. Mm-hmm. Because you don't want anybody going up to the feds and unmasking the feds while they're pretending not to be feds. You can't do that. Probably
2: all carrying and have badges on them too.
1: Yeah,
3: exactly. Hello, this is Hank Hill, and I'm telling you what, you need to listen to Alex Jones.
4: Yeah, yeah. Infowars.com. Yeah.
0: All right, we got the paid promotion out of the way for the night.
1: A quick fun fact, I was there when those were being recorded live at Mike Judge's house.
0: God, I love Mike Judge.
1: That was a cool moment.
0: Well, let me ask you this, Rob. You've had so many awesome people in and out of Infowars studios. Who's like a couple people or maybe just one person you met where you were actually starstruck, where you're like, oh man.
1: Well, recently
2: was it Kenny Loggins? It was Kenny Loggins, wasn't it?
1: I don't remember Kenny Loggins coming on. There was a guy though that I was trying to remember his name, and he was like a one hit wonder guy, and he came to the studio and he knew who I was. I thought that was cool. Who's another guy who, Stevie Ray Vaughan's brother.
0: The person I was most happy to see was the person I didn't remember their name, but I'm just
1: no. It was just when these people know who I am, I always think it's weird because I'm never on. Doing anything, and you know, Jimmy Vaughn. I was at a party, and I said, "Hey, Mr. Vaughn, nice to meet you." He's like, "Rob, dude, it's nice to meet you." And I'm like, "Whoa, that's cool." He goes, "I'm a big fan." I'm like, "Oh, wow, that's." That's pretty neat. But I think the first time I met General Flynn, I was a little in awe. But I'll tell you this, which makes me think a lot of the military, like, you know, these generals put on airs, like they have a aura around them. But these people are all normal, except maybe General Milley. He's probably not normal. And who else? The Lloyd Austin's probably not normal. These guys have something wrong with them. But, you know, General Flynn was just a normal guy. And, you know, I'm not sure how – I think he was the kind of guy, the general who was actually good at his job and moved up. And then he got to a point where things didn't look right. But I don't know if he really knows. You know, people like to say, oh, he knows where the bodies are buried. And maybe they got rid of him so quickly that he couldn't get that information out, but you would think he would be able to get it out in other ways. And it, you know, I haven't seen him, you know, reveal where the bodies are buried. So I don't know if he really knows that. you know.
0: It's hard to tell with him because he was kind of all in on the Q stuff. At least he was portraying himself that way. But yeah, he did. A lot of people it seems like they took him down because he knew about a lot of like the funding terrorists in the Middle East.
1: Right. And I think that was a lot of the ISIS stuff that and I believe he does know a lot about that because he was doing army stuff before that. But we never the thing is, we always hear like, oh, so-and-so's got the goods. So-and-so's got the goods. But we don't see the goods like we see in Arizona. Oh, we've got evidence. Here's all this evidence. Here's we have all this stuff. Nobody gets arrested. There's no more hearings. Well, I haven't heard anything from this Cyber Ninja report that was supposedly amazing and has all this information in it yet. Nothing happens. Crickets afterwards.
0: Look at the Maxwell trial. We don't know shit what's going on there.
1: No.
0: And, like, I guess they were going to make Epstein squeal, but they faked his death and got him out of prison, and he's living on an island by himself now. So who knows? Like, yeah, there's been so much false hope. It's like, I don't know, is anybody ever going to get arrested? It's always just a fall guy or a patsy.
1: Yeah, who's been indicted so far for the start of the Russian report? People we've never heard of. I never heard of Sussman until they arrested him or indicted him.
0: Alec never heard Baldwin, of this Russian guy. Shot the wife of a guy that was indicted, right?
1: I don't know. I don't think he was indicted. He worked
2: attorney or something like that. Yeah.
1: He worked in a law firm that did work. I think either work for Hillary Clinton. And so people are saying, oh, he's trying to cover up for something, she was making pedophile documentaries, which I don't know if there's even any evidence of that other than people saying it.
0: Article, I think two articles I read that she was working on a documentary exposing pedophilia in Hollywood. But yeah, I never dug past the article itself.
1: Because there have been articles or documentaries about pedophilia in Hollywood, and I've watched a few of them. I think Corey Feldman put one out.
0: And Alec Baldwin was in the Black Book, Epstein's Black Book.
1: Yeah. But who do we care about? We only care about Trump, you know? It's very weird. And now he's saying he didn't shoot her. I don't know how you shoot someone and then say, I didn't shoot her.
2: The gun shot her. He was just holding it.
1: The SUV brought the gun.
0: He didn't pull the trigger and he didn't point it at her. It was a magic gun. I think JCD said it was a remote controlled gun. Yeah.
1: A drone gun.
2: Have you guys seen the meme floating around that says Alec Baldwin has killed more people than Omicron?
0: Yeah. Fact check that one, assholes.
1: Yeah, that's a good one. It's mostly false. Alec Baldwin said in an interview he didn't kill her.
0: USA Today fact check. It was like, fact check, the COVID vaccines will not cause a zombie outbreak. It's like, thanks. I think it probably will cause a zombie outbreak. But yeah, wrapping up with Patriot Front, they've been around so much that in 2015, they made an appearance down under. Found this one.
4: From around Australia, they converged. 1,000 or so protesters nominally here to stop a mosque. In reality, though...
0: By the way, this is pre-COVID, so she's saying mosque, as in where Muslims worship, not stop a mosque mandate.
2: Wait, what year was this?
0: 2015.
2: But I thought Patriot Front wasn't founded until 2017 by a 13-year-old in Texas.
0: Well, they run the site.
1: He's 46.
0: I'm sure Russia and France have their own Patriot Front.
4: To stop a mosque. In reality, though, this demonstration was about much more.
5: At the end of the day, you can either be a Muslim or an Australian. It must be either or because the two do not correlate and do not correspond.
4: The rally was organised by the United Patriots Front, a nationalist movement that sprung up only in the last 6 months.
0: Yeah, I mean, that could be a coincidence, but I found a couple examples of Patriot Front in different countries.
1: Like was it founded by a guy in Dallas?
0: Yeah.
2: Some 4-year-old kid?
1: Yeah.
0: It started on the message boards.
1: Is that all we get? No more of that clip?
0: I mean, it's like a 12-minute report. I can put it in the show notes, but that's all I clipped from it. It goes into all kinds of stuff. But fuck it. Let's wrap with Patriot Front and get into some better stuff because this is fucking CNN, the best of the bunch here. Yeah.
6: A chilling sight in the nation's capital, a white nationalist group known as the Patriot Front descended on the National Mall over the weekend.
0: You notice how they made
2: the boots marching in there? I heard that.
0: Yeah. They got the boots and the drums marching to make it sound scarier.
6: Front descended on the National Mall over the weekend. Its members wore masks, some carried plastic shields, and according to their banner, they were marching, as they put it, to reclaim America. Ugh. Joining me now, Early Start anchor and CNN correspondent Laura Jarrett, back with the CNN senior political analyst John Avalon. Look,
2: yeah,
6: we can agree that this one is too many, right? To see anyone marching a white supremacist to the Lincoln Memorial is a sight that none of us ever wants to see.
7: There's something almost too on the nose about having a bunch of guys dressed up.
0: Yeah, yeah. There's something a little too something on the nose about it. For fucking sure. There's something a little too on the nose about a bunch of guys dressed up. Yeah, I agree with you until she goes into this.
7: There's something almost too on the nose about having a bunch of guys dressed up like they're ready to go to war, dressed up with like battle armor and shields.
0: There was like shitty plastic, like Dungeons and Dragons level shields. Like this was.
1: Am I the only one that realized that she just assumed their pronouns? Right there on TV?
0: Oh, no.
1: Oh.
0: Wow.
2: So you guys didn't go to war carrying a plastic trash can lid and wearing khaki pants?
1: Only if I'm a Fed.
7: There's something almost too on the nose about having a bunch of guys
0: on the nose.
7: Dressed
8: you're Jewish,
7: like
8: right?
7: They're ready to go to war. Dressed up with like battle armor and shields because in their minds, the Civil War never ended, right?
2: Right.
7: And what they're chanting is always telling. Too. Reclaim America. When was America ever taken? And who was it taken from and by whom?
9: Well, they feel the like bankers? It's been taken from white folk.
0: The global elite bankers, yeah.
2: White folk is what he said. White folk.
9: Like it's been taken from white folks.
7: But since when are brown and black people ahead, right? So it's since when are white men still not on top?
9: Applying logic to their anxiety.
7: My point is to say there's something so remarkable about having a self-avowed white nationalist, white supremacist, marching on somebody who signed the Emancipation Proclamation.
2: Yeah. Yeah.
7: It just sort of exemplifies the country's ongoing struggle with racism.
9: Yeah. And look, the fact that we're seeing an acceleration in the wake of Charlottesville, that these are young folks and they're masking.
1: Hold on. In the year 2060, in the wake of Charlottesville, that's what we're going to hear.
0: Yeah. It's like, in the wake
1: of Charlottesville. These guys with torches really scared us.
0: Yeah, it'll be like 300 years in the future.
1: Yeah.
0: And
1: in the wake of Charlottesville.
0: Yeah. Like, oh my God, this is Donald Trump's America in the year 2400.
2: People carrying torches and trash can lids. Here they come.
9: In the wake of Charlottesville. That these are young folks and they're masking and they're carrying shields and battle armor.
0: Are we supposed to be masking? Jesus Christ.
8: I know your mustache is cool.
9: Young folks and they're masking and they're carrying shields and battle armor, which of course is a sign of their own weakness. These are weak, anxious people
2: trying to find definition and strength
9: in this kind of militaristic white nationalist nonsense. The reason it's more than just a bunch of clowns trying to march on the Lincoln Memorial is the ADL found that
0: back to the ADL. There it is.
1: Thank God we had the ADL to make sense of all this.
0: Oh God. What does Borat think about this?
9: I found that this particular group, Patriot Front, was responsible for 80% of the white supremacist propaganda found on campus and elsewhere in 2020.
0: The other 20% was the CIA.
9: So, and it's a young person. This is just a bunch of old.
2: This one group was responsible for 80% of all white supremacist propaganda.
0: Yeah, the group that just popped out of nowhere.
1: Run by a kid in a dorm.
2: In his blurry house.
0: Yeah.
9: Supremacy.
1: I mean, can you imagine if this kid has this much power? I mean, what are we doing? Like, why do we even do anything? We should just become kids in colleges because they're the most powerful form of energy, I think, in the United States at this point.
0: It's not about the credit, Rob.
10: It's not about credit, but it is.
1: That's true. But
9: Patriot
1: it is.
9: Front was responsible for 80% of the white supremacist propaganda found on campus and elsewhere in 2020.
2: On campus and elsewhere.
9: This isn't just a bunch of old cranks waving their fist at the sky about how the country's
0: old man yells at club.
11: I will tell you, they were wearing masks. One of the things I felt that was most chilling about Charlottesville was people walking around unmasked saying, here I am. I have no shame over this. Mm-hmm. You know, we are free to express ourselves because that's where we think we are in this country right now. They didn't want their identities known.
9: Yeah. There.
1: I wonder why.
10: You are a loser.
2: Because
10: everyone hates you.
0: Oh, yeah.
1: These people are fucking retarded.
0: These people are sick.
1: They're running the script. I mean, if anybody doesn't believe that they're in on the joke, hey, we gotta do a news report on this Fed group.
0: I'm always back and forth, man. It's like sometimes the people in the media and whether it's alternative independent media or mainstream, I'm back and forth. Like, are they getting paid to repeat talking points?
2: Or are they just this dumb, right?
0: Or are they just actually retarded? What the hell?
1: Is somebody calling?
0: Somebody's calling. Hello, caller. You're on the air.
12: Hey, what's good? Sir Seed Sitter, it's Booberry.
0: Hey, Booberry, what's going on? You're on the air with Rob Dew and Cretchit.
12: Cretchit, good to talk with you again. Rob Dew, nice to meet you. Hope you all are doing well.
0: Oh, by the way, Cretchit, Charlie Robinson told me to tell you hi when he was on earlier.
2: Sweet.
0: Almost forgot.
2: Charlie. Charlie's not here right now, though. Well, thanks.
0: Booberry, Cretchit. Booberry says hi.
2: tell Booberry I said hi next time.
0: Booberry, Cretchit says hi, and Rob Dew also says hi.
1: I thought I met Booberry. I was on a podcast with him before. Was that the same Booberry, or is that a different Booberry?
0: I believe that was a different one.
12: As far as I'm aware,
0: Rob, I know at least 3 to 4 Booberries.
1: There you go.
12: It was probably the furniture magnet Booberry, which exists. That's the only other Booberry I can find.
2: The furniture magnet? What the hell?
12: Yeah. I don't know.
2: Is he the sofa king?
12: so fucking cool. Oh my God. I'm just calling real quick to express my displeasure at the use of that marching snare drum that they had. Like, if you're going to be bringing props, you should at least drill so that everybody is walking in formation, in step, in unison. Like, I feel like that's, you know, that really seals the mental picture of like, holy shit, this is the new greatest and most dangerous terror threat. And I only say this because I did reenacting Rev War as a marching snare drummer for 8 fucking years before I got to college. And, you know, we would drill all the time, making sure all the soldiers would march in unison. It seems like a big oversight on the Fed's parts. I'm highly disappointed. Highly disappointed in them.
1: Oh, no, this wasn't Fed's. This was a kid out of his college dorm room.
0: Yeah, there's no proof it was Fed's.
10: No proof. We say so.
12: Man, at 23, I was just getting fucking blackout drunk all the time. Like, what happened to the good old days?
1: The good old white days are over, son.
2: Good old
0: white days. Yeah, no, it's white boy winter now. Nick Fuentes has got to get on white boy winter.
1: I
12: don't know.
1: Owen Schroyer, when he confronted Aid Skrillex and Carl the Cuck, if you watch the whole video, if you can still find it online, I don't even know if it's, I'm sure somebody has the full thing, but there's a black guy who's debating Owen, which is actually the better of the debate stuff going on. And at one point he looks at Owen, he goes, the good old white days are over. And I love that. That to me is one of the best. Nobody clips that. Like, that's one of the best. The good old white days are over.
10: I'm going to go lay down and show them my belly.
12: Oh, my God. I will be sure to circle back and check that one out. Who was the cuck? What was this?
1: Carl the Cuck and AIDS Skrillex.
0: That guy looks so much like Skrillex that I thought it was actually Skrillex in that video.
1: See, I didn't even know who Skrillex was, but I thought the name Aid Skrillex was awesome.
0: Yeah.
12: Yeah. No, let's see. The mental
13: pitch. What drives me crazy is you're hating.
0: Well, yeah. What are you drinking on, Boober? You drinking on things on that?
12: I'm actually going to go crack a big bottle of some bourbon beer once Nick the Rat goes live with Carolyn tonight.
13: What drives me crazy is you're hating me right now.
14: No, I love
13: you. Because you're not drinking.
1: There's a lot of know your meme stuff about the beam, but I don't know if you could even find the original anymore. Because when they killed our YouTube channel, that's where it was for a long time. But
12: what year was that?
1: It was 2016, I believe. It was definitely election year.
12: For sure.
1: There's a 2-minute version. There's a 10-minute version. Number 5, versus Trump supporters. The 10-minute one's probably the closest. Here's an hour.
0: No, oh, wow. Yeah. You send me those, Rob. I'll put them in the show notes for people to check out. Because I've only seen the supercut of it. I've never seen the actual like full unedited thing.
1: Oh, and there's a bunch of different guys arguing with him. Let's see. Yep, this is the guy.
0: God, I wish I had more than one beer here. I would keep opening beers.
12: Holy shit.
0: Boober, right. you want a cookie before you go?
1: That's him right there.
13: Can I give you a cookie? Can I give you a cookie? Can I give you a cookie? Can I give you a cookie? Can I give you a cookie? Can I give you a cookie? Can I give you a cookie? Oh, a cookie.
1: Ooh, there's a transcript. I can't even find exactly when he says white days. White days.
12: Down to the minute.
13: Hey, oh, but you give your lawns fluoride? Hell no, we don't give them fluoride. I mean, that's something that really sinks in for people.
1: All right, here, I found the clip. I love these transcript things. So the good old white days are over, he says it. Here it goes.
0: I can't hear that.
1: Oh, you can't hear it?
0: No, but if you send it to me, I can play it. All right. Send me a timestamp. We'll fix this in post. We'll fix it in post.
1: Let's see.
12: Fuck it. We'll do it live.
13: And the crowd goes, ah!
1: Now I have to get it from, oh, wait, did you send me an email? You didn't send me an email, did you?
0: I sure didn't, but I'll wait on the link.
1: All right. Let's see. What's your email?
0: Just send it on No Agenda Social if you want, or you can go to.
1: Oh God, I'm not. I'm on my computer, not on my phone.
0: Okay, sirseatsitter@protonmail.com. Live radio, people. This is how it goes.
12: It was bad radio.
1: No, I have to do it on my phone. Boo.
0: That's okay.
1: We'll get it. We'll get this before I get out of here.
12: I'll catch you guys later. It was nice to chat with you again, Sister C Sitter. Give Gretchen my best, and I'll check you later, man.
0: Hey, Gretchen, right Boober on. Says hi.
14: Check you later.
0: Bye, hey, Gretchen. Hey. Hey, Gretchen.
2: What's up?
0: Boober says hi.
13: Hello.
0: That was Booberry from Behind the Schemes, everybody. It's live every Monday night.
1: All right. Link coming over.
0: On the phone or on the...
1: I'm going to send it to you on the phone. I'm somewhat literate on this. I only have one. Oh, no, it is Sir Seat Sitter, even on my phone. Okay, go to 320 or 319 on this clip.
0: All right. I'm going to have to massage this a little bit because I'm going to have to send this from my phone to my Twitter and then pull it up on
1: terrible.
0: There.
1: Terrible.
0: Oh, sorry.
1: That was 10 minutes long. I don't know if you can't. Well, I guess you could send the link to your Twitter.
0: Yeah, that's what I'm going to have to do. Oh, it happens.
13: What is all this stuff?
0: All right. Here we go. Link sent. Took it, copied it from you, sent it over here. Now it's back over here. Now I'm getting over here. Got it over here.
1: You know, it's kind of a pain in the ass, but it's amazing that we can do this with the information now. It truly is a marvel that I'm able to get a video, send it to you, give you a time code, and you can play it live on the air to people who are, you know, trolling on the Webster.
14: Didn't think so. True. Didn't think
15: so. Let's bring it back to black people being killed by police.
14: Okay.
15: What has Trump said about that?
14: Because what about white people being killed by police?
15: Fuck off!
14: Mexico has a...
0: I admire the amount of work, before I continue this, I admire the amount of work that it takes for you guys to play videos like this on InfoWars and stream it out to the radio and have to bleep out everything.
1: Oh, yeah. That's a pain in the ass sometimes. But that's terrestrial radio rules.
0: I guess I shouldn't. Allegedly, in Minecraft, I've heard some F-bombs slip through onto the AM radio when I'm listening to the car. I'm like, oh, shit.
1: But I think dropped one the other day. I was like, whoa.
0: Everybody likes you guys so much that I don't think they report it, you know?
1: Yeah, it has to be the right, you know, because the people that are listening to us that hate us are all just getting it off of their streams because they don't even know what a radio is.
0: Right. Yeah. Oh, man. Yeah, that's, I love being able to turn on the radio and listening to Alex just in the car. And even on my honeymoon in Colorado, like I skimmed, I must, you know, the seek button that skips between like FM stations.
1: Oh,
0: I hit seek twice and I heard Alex talking like all the way on the West Coast. And I was like, fuck yeah, dude. It was so cool.
1: On AM.
0: That's my wife was like, oh my God, Alex is here too. She was like, I don't want to listen to this anymore.
1: Yeah.
0: I was like,
1: everybody's wife is like that.
0: Yeah.
14: The wall on their southern border. Is that racist?
16: Yeah, racist. Since 2016, not 1916. The good old white days are over with. The good old white days are over with.
0: What? If they're the so good, and if they're good old, if they're good, why would they need to be over? You should say the bad old white days.
16: No more of them days, bro. It's over.
14: That's not racist. Good old, no, that's I'm racist, the truth. Though. I'm racist. That's not racist. I'm racist.
16: Hell no, no, racist. That's telling
15: you've
16: the
15: never
16: truth.
15: Experienced oppression in your
16: truth.
15: Entire fucking
14: you
15: life. Neither have
14: you
15: I.
14: Don't know me.
15: You're fucking a white male. You're a white man.
1: That's your tagline right there.
14: Right.
15: Bullshit.
14: That's what Bernie Sanders said. That's what Bernie Sanders said.
15: No.
14: Yeah, it is. So again, I state facts like Louis Farrakhan endorses Trump. They say it doesn't happen. I state facts like
0: Bernie. Did he call him Louis Farrakhan?
1: Yeah, I think maybe he did, yeah. And I don't know if Louis Farrakhan actually endorsed Trump, but he did.
15: Damn!
1: I think he endorsed
15: Trump.
1: Him over
15: You're
1: the
15: a
1: other
15: white man.
1: Candidate.
0: I think but he did. Your- I think he said don't I think he said vote for Trump over Hillary, but he didn't like say like I love Trump.
1: Right.
15: Man, I
0: gotta just to make sure he said Louis Farrakhan.
15: Right. Bullshit!
14: That's what Bernie Sanders said. That's what Bernie Sanders said.
15: No.
14: Yeah, it is. So again, I state facts like Louis Farrakhan endorses Trump.
0: Louis Farrakhan.
1: Yeah, Louis Farrakhan.
0: Yeah.
1: Louis, why did you say Louis Farrakhan?
2: No, he's just good friends with him. He's not Louis, he's Louis.
1: I've had dinner with Louis Farrakhan.
2: Louis? I know Louis.
1: Yeah, Louis. Yeah. I've been to the compound in Arizona, Phoenix.
0: Man.
1: Some nice fellows.
0: I got a couple of questions after we stopped the recording. I got to ask you, Rob. Oh, man. What else is there to cover? I mean, I got more clips on Patriot Front, but I think we really covered the basics of it, so I think I'll save that for never.
1: Yeah.
0: Stop while we're behind is what I always say on things like this.
1: Exactly. I mean, we're not going to get, we know what it is. You're not going to get anywhere at this point, you know?
0: Yeah.
1: But listening, I love listening to those other people. Those, what were those news people from what? MSNB, what? Something that were
0: MSNBC, ABC, CNN.
1: They are a bunch of dumb motherfuckers.
0: Yeah. I always liked, CBS, the CIA broadcasting system. But then somebody else pointed out a better one is CIA BS. CIA bullshit. I like that one better.
1: And what is this we're listening to?
0: I was going to start talking about something sad, but I ended up not doing that. So there's just sad piano music in the background for no reason.
2: for no purpose.
0: Yeah. Oh, man.
1: Well, sad? What happened?
0: I don't know. What did happen that was sad? Pearl Harbor, 9/11, Parkland. What else?
2: Charlottesville, post Charlottesville.
0: Charlottesville.
1: Yeah, this is we're in a post Charlottesville. The good old post Charlottesville days are over, my friend.
0: Yeah, Now we're back to pre-Charlottesville because there's another one coming anytime.
2: Is Charlottesville, is that the benchmark we're using to the milestone? Is that the milestone for like when events happen? I thought it was January 6th. Did we go back?
0: I was always more of a fan of Charlotte's Web.
1: January 6th was post Charlottesville. I can definitely attest to that. It was definitely post. Yeah.
0: And the rat, you know, and like the.
2: But I thought January 6th was the worst day since the Civil War. More people died on January 6th than they did in the Civil War.
1: The Civil War is pre-post Charlottesville.
2: It's too early. Because
1: we're about to have another Civil
0: War. You know what Axl Rose said, man? Fuck What's em. So civil about war anyway?
1: Ah, yeah.
0: Yeah. I think now is a good time to stop the recording. We can chit chat for a minute. This has been episode 126. This has been episode 125 of Abs in a Six Pack with Rob Dew of InfoWars, Sir Ducifer, and Cretchit, aka Sir Not Appearing on this podcast of OBDM. The links to find OBDM, the links to find InfoWars, the links to find some of the videos we talked about. All that'll be in the show notes. Anything you guys need to tell the people about before we wrap up the recorded version of this episode, gentlemen?
1: Just remember, everything now is post Charlottesville.
13: What is all this stuff?
0: I was holding the harmonica upside down. That's even worse. Okay. All right. Recording stopped.
9: Do you know who also, you know, wore masks and face coverings? I mean, I don't want to think
11: saying there's a difference here. And I do, you know, I don't know whether it's not that they think that the attitude in the country is different towards the message that they're delivering or not. I just, you know, it is notable.
17: But the question is really what has changed since Charlottesville, right? I mean, that's 2017. Mm-hmm. The FBI director, to your point, to the idea that we dismiss this as sort of fringe actors, the FBI director, right, Chris Wray, has told us that the number one threat to this country, domestic terrorism-wise, is white supremacy. He has said that this is on par with ISIS. And the question is, since Charlottesville, what have we done? What has the government done to address this?
9: There has been legal accountability and culpability, as we saw, I mean, in a verdict, in Charlottesville, to the tune of $26 million.
11: That may be why they were masked, by the way.
9: And it may very well be. And none of that changes the fact that these folks are cowards. Everyone who runs to find security in a blood and soil movement is because they are weak and they're trying to pretend they're strong. But we also shouldn't underestimate the historical resonance of this, which is why Laura's saying it. And the fact that this is a current issue in our country that we need to confront. When they come masked and carrying battle shields to the Lincoln Memorial, pay attention, folks, because this is a problem that we need to confront. This virus of hate and white supremacy and white nationalism in our country is not done yet.
17: The only good thing is this one didn't turn violent, but the next one could, and that's always the concern.
11: Lord Chair John Avalon, thank you very much.
18: Allow me a personal question. I know that you're not particularly fond of answering personal questions, but you and your wife, Dr. Tuachi, you play such a central role in the development of the virus, in the development of the virus, in the development of the virus. I have heard that you yourself have not taken the vaccine yet. Why not?
19: So I am legally not allowed to take the vaccine at the moment. We, of course, consider to make that possible. It is more important for us that our co-workers and partners get vaccinated. So our goal is to produce more than 1.3 billion doses in 2021, and that can only be done if we can really continue to work 24/7 without any interruption. And we need to ensure that that we protect the co-workers and our team members from COVID-19 infection, because that would mean interruption and delay and waste of vaccine doses. And therefore, we consider to make an extra batch independent from the European contingent available to collaboration partners who are supporting us and to our team members.
18: But I understand why are you not legally allowed to take the vaccine?
19: because you know that that there is a priority. The vaccine is not allowed to be taken outside of this priority list. And what is also important, we were even not allowed to participate in clinical trials because per law it is not possible to include company people into such trials, which is really fine. But now we have to deal with the more important challenge that we need to ensure functionality of our whole company, of our teams, and therefore this is needed, and I think we will find a legal and fair solution for that.
18: Dr. Shahin, many thanks.
13: Hello, abs in a six-pack. Abs in a six-pack!
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13: Just like, what the hell is this? I was eating jalapenos during the break.

0: I don't know, man. I was banging 7 gram rocks and finishing them because that's how I roll. I have one speed. I have one gear. Go.
1: Go. It's Abs in a Six Pack, episode 71. Joined by Barbs, Barbarella. What do I call you?
2: Barbs, Barbara, whatever. Whatever you prefer, just not Barbie.
1: Just not Barbie.
2: Just not Barbie.
1: Gotcha. None of that. And you are in the New York City or New York State area?
2: No, I'm in Brooklyn, so I'm in New York City.
1: Oh, I've never been there.
2: It's gone to shit now.
3: Right.
2: It's gone to shit now. Yeah. So the time to visit was a couple of years ago. Maybe it'll get back up if we get rid of our governor and mayor, but we'll see.
1: Well, it's not their fault. They're good people. It's, you know whose fault it is?
2: It's Trump's fault.
1: Well, close.
4: Putin.
1: It's Putin's fault.
2: Oh, it's Putin's fault. Oh, okay. See, I just thought Orange Man bad. I just thought we blame him on the problems we have in New York City.
1: Yeah. Well, and sorry about the wait. I was experiencing several technological differences over the last 24 hours. Hopefully last night's episode will be posted. We'll see what happens.
5: We seem to be experimenting some technological differences.
2: Fully understand.
1: Yeah, technological differences.
2: I mean, I got booted off of Twitter like 2-3 weeks ago.
1: Yeah, so. You got to tell us about that. What the fuck happened? You're on one day, you're on Twitter. Are you still on YouTube? Is that the...
2: No, I'm on YouTube. Yeah, I'm on YouTube. And to me, I've been trying to learn TikTok, but I feel like it gives me brain cancer. So I like try not to know too much about it. But Twitter, usually when I like post, like I would post like a bad comment or like a retweet or something like that, they'll send me like a warning. They'll send you like a warning, be like, your account's been locked for like 24 hours or like 48 hours, whatever, sign back in, delete whatever you posted. But this time it was just, I've gotten that a couple times, but this time it was literally just, I was on Twitter like 1 hour. The next hour I went to the bathroom. I was at my friend's house. I'm like sitting on the toilet trying to check Twitter the way we all do. And it's not loading. And I'm like, maybe it's the Wi-Fi. Let me turn the Wi-Fi on and off, this and that. And then I go into my email and it says, your account's been like suspended. You can appeal it. But it wasn't like any reasoning. It wasn't like, oh, you've been suspended because of this, or you've been suspended because of that. Like, it was just, you've been suspended. You can try to appeal this. That's pretty much it. And I've sent in 2 appeals and no response from Twitter. So I taught myself how to use a VPN.
0: Wow.
1: First they come for your Twitter page, and next they come for your balls.
6: They can't wait to send the police to your house to chop
2: balls.
6: Your testicles off.
2: I do have chesticles, though. I have my titties. I have.
1: They can't wait to send the police to your house to chop your chesticles off.
2: Chesticles, though. I can't wait. Kamala Harris is going to come in. I actually do have a fear one day that someone's going to, a police van's going to burst through my apartment. I live on street level, and I'm like, watch the NYPD just drives into the building one day.
1: Early last year, I was affectionately... Not meant as an insult. I was affectionately referring to Kamala Harris as camel toe hair puss. And I got very little, I got maybe a couple chuckles, mostly groans and stern looks.
2: I think that's hilarious.
1: It happens.
2: That's hilarious.
1: Camel toe hair puss.
2: Camel toe Harris. Yeah. Have you seen that bullshit article that was published? I think it was in The Atlantic or Washington Post, where at the end of it, she's like, they asked a little baby Kamala what you want. And I said, like, freedom. And I'm like, wow, we're going to pretend this is journalism. This is what we're publishing. Freedom.
1: Like, yeah, that was, oh my God.
2: Oof.
1: That was something else. I might have a good Kamala supercut here. Let me see if I can find this. Yeah, here we go.
2: Oh, that'd be great.
1: This is Patriot J, I think, was the one that tweeted this out. This is a good one.
7: Poor hubby. Poor hubby. Not-
1: There's just various interviews. Instagram posts.
2: Is that her laughing?
1: This is all from various interviews, Instagram posts, social media posts of Kamala, all with just her laughing. Yeah, it's very
2: that's
1: disturbing.
2: Creepy.
1: And this
2: that's very creepy.
1: And we're only 15 seconds into this.

0: He knows how to sell right there. Okay.
1: It's like somehow worse than the Hillary laugh.
2: Oh, well, no, the Hillary laugh to me, just the Hillary laugh, she looks like that, kind of like a robot when she does it. Maybe the visual of Hillary is worse, but the sound of Kamala is worse.
1: I don't know. Oh, wait, still got another minute and a half left.
3: Yeah, exactly. So,
4: she's still got a sense of humor. Right?
1: And I like Jimmy Kimmel's laugh. She's
2: Jimmy
1: like,
2: Kimmel's another one that's like chained to his desk and is never going to leave.
1: Jimmy Kimmel's a cunt.
2: Jimmy Kimmel, Jimmy Fallon, all of them. They're just like, they're never going to leave. They're just going to be ever. We're just going to watch them age and cry at their desks for the rest of eternity now.
1: I have my problems with Jimmy Kimmel. I mean, sorry, I have my problems with Jimmy Fallon. But at least he's not like Seth Meyers and Jimmy Kimmel and these air quotes comedians, late night comedians that wag the finger of shame at the American people and cry on air. Jimmy Kimmel and Seth Meyers cry and give heartfelt speeches on their comedy shows. It's just fuck you.
2: They act like a moral authority. They act like a moral authority for Americans. And I agree. You're absolutely right.
1: I remember the day after Trump won, and Seth Meyers and Jimmy Kimmel came out on TV, and they were like, Seth Meyers said something like, literally tears rolling down his face, like, I had to tell my daughter that we didn't have the first woman president. It's like, fuck you, motherfucker.
2: Like, do you really think your daughter cares? Like, I don't know. When I was growing up, I didn't really care that much who the president was.
1: Well, yeah, obviously not. And also, you only care when people tell you to care. But, like,
2: yeah, exactly.
1: It's like this idea that, like, Hillary or Kamala will be, like, the good person to have as the first woman president. Like, I was more of a Tulsi Gabbard guy.
2: Oh, 100%. I was definitely a supporter of Tulsi Gabbard. I would have loved to see her as VP or, not president, but VP in the White House.
1: I could see her as president. Shit, I voted for Kanye, so.
2: I didn't vote, and I lied to people that I did vote.
1: But you know they can look that up, right?
2: Oh, no, yeah, I lied to, like, my friends.
1: Yeah, but your friends could go look in the database and see.
2: My friends aren't smart enough where they're not going to put the effort in to look into it.
1: Well, it's publicly available if you did vote, but it's not available who you voted for. And Julia Song, who's been on this show, and a couple other people have provided, lots of people have provided very significant anecdotal evidence that there was some serious fuckery in the 2020 election, because all the tons of Trump voters were looking up to see if, because you can see if your vote got counted and if you voted, and it was showing that they didn't vote, even though they all voted for Trump.
2: Oh, wow. See, I didn't know that. Very sketchy. I had no clue about any of that. That sounds very sketchy.
1: Yeah.
2: I mean, we've seen it before. You've seen the documentary Hacking Democracy, right? About the 2000 election.
1: Right. Like, Bush and the Bush family was funding all those electronic voting machines.
2: Yeah. Fucking like, you've crazy. Seen election, like, it's not out of the realm of possibility that there is wide-scale election tampering and there is wide-scale, like, election voter fraud. That's not out of the possibility.
1: Oh, no, but, yeah. I mean, and then, Dominion got $500 million sent from a Swiss.
2: Aren't they suing, like, members of Fox News and, like, the Trump administration now?
1: Yeah, that's why I have to say, this isn't alleged. This is confirmed by SEC filings, but a lot of things, when you talk about Dominion, it's best to say allegedly. But no, SEC filings confirmed that through a Chinese Communist Party Swiss-owned bank account, a month before the election, Dominion Voting Systems got $500 million wired to them. It's like, what the fuck?
2: That sounds completely normal. That sounds not sketchy and unrelated at all.
1: Yeah.
2: See, these are things that, that's one thing I haven't researched. One thing I haven't really paid attention to or looked into is, like, the whole election, like, what's going on, what happened with Trump votes, with the Republican votes. I mean, I was just upset in general. I didn't want either of them to become president. I decided not to vote, but I could definitely see, because Orange Man bad and everyone just complaining about Trump for the past 4 years and never acknowledging, because he did do good things. Even me, as someone who's not, like, I'm a little bit more conservative than most people in New York, but I still consider myself like more on the left side, and they would rarely acknowledge anything good he did. Like when I bring up the fact that he would like try to disband the military industrial complex and all that, I think people just wanted to like just get rid of him so, so badly. And now 3 months into the Biden presidency, they still report on him. So I can see how just they're like, yeah, just mess with all the machines, get him out of there. We don't want to deal with this anymore. He's insane, blah, blah, blah, like all that. So yeah, I could see that.
1: Like Trump's a piece of shit, but he was the closest thing we've had to an autonomous president that wasn't a puppet since Kennedy, in my opinion. And he's the first president since Eisenhauer to bring up the military industrial complex.
5: This is so important. We have to do this.
2: That's one thing where people want to criticize him all they want, and I don't agree with many of things Trump did. I'm not a supporter of his. And I'm like, yeah, but I'm like, he's shown a light to the military industrial complex. He quote, like literally said in a quote that war is a business to these people. They just want to keep having more and more war.
1: He said that a lot, yeah.
2: Yeah, he said that a lot. And he tried to pull our troops, and literally people at the Pentagon, like the highest officials at the Pentagon, were like, no, we're going to disobey you as commander in chief because we have so much money invested in this.
1: And the New York Times, along with the Pentagon and some of the military generals, were bragging publicly that they were lying to Trump about how many troops were in the Middle East. They're like, oh, yeah, we took troops out, and then they wouldn't take it out. Like, that's treason, if you ask me.
5: Let's be nice.
2: No, that is treason. He was the president. He was the sitting president at the time, and he was commander-in-chief, and they shouldn't be lying to him when he is your superior, in that, especially in such a grave setting, such a serious matter of business.
1: What you said.
2: I remember when right before Biden's inauguration, I think it was like the week before Biden's inauguration or that week when he was doing all the pardons, he pulled a lot of troops. Not a lot. He pulled some troops from Afghanistan and the Middle East. And CNN then had people go on and criticize what he did. And when I was watching, this was on the Jimmy Dore show, where Jimmy Dore is like, this is unbelievable. There's these two liberal white women on CNN just criticizing what Trump did, how it leaves like a vacuum of power in the Middle East, and what he did was so irresponsible and such a bad move, and then like it's gonna reflect badly on Joe Biden. I'm like, wow, he really can't do anything right. Like, he literally brought home troops. He brought home soldiers. Like, what?
1: Yeah.
2: It was insane. It was like the week before Biden, like, and then now we're droning Syria. Now we're doing airstrikes in Syria, which is amazing. I'm so happy.
1: Well, I mean, we're America, so we had to get back to normal, right? That's what everybody's talking about. Get back
2: quo.
1: To normal. A new sense of normalcy.
2: Mm-hmm.
1: Yeah.
2: No, you're right.
6: I love it.
2: New sense of normalcy. Well, makes me feel safe. That's nice.
1: So I guess we kind of derailed, but so what's going on with your Twitter? Are you allowed back on at any point, or see, you still don't know?
2: Sorry about that. I'm very bad with derailing conversations.
1: Oh, I do it all the time. Especially the weed doesn't help either.
2: True. True. I made like a new Google, like Gmail, and with a new Google number, but I'm just like, I've actually enjoyed this past like 3-4 weeks of not being on Twitter and watching the next thing people get angry about every day.
1: So you're on it, but you're not interacting with it?
2: No, I'm not on it. I'm just like, I've seen like the trends. I've seen like what's trending, like when you just don't log in, like fucking.
1: Right.
2: And I know I have to make one eventually because I have 2 sketch videos I've actually made, edited, and have to upload. But then I have to like share them out to like obviously on other platforms to get views and traction. So I know eventually, like this week or next week, I'm going to have to remake a new Twitter account. But it's been nice not seeing what the mob is angry about.
7: It looks like you're having a good time.
1: What's your YouTube so people can find it? I don't remember it offhand, the exact URL.
2: I actually have to look that up real quick because I don't know what the screen name. I changed it because I want when I put it, you apparently these other people's accounts who've been suspended before, they made a new account and then they got that account suspended because they linked their same YouTube to under like the same name and everything like that.
7: These people are crazy.
2: So it's just Barb's Comedy, B-A-R-B apostrophe S comedy.
1: Barb's Comedy.
2: Yeah.
1: And that'll be linked in the show notes on the website, in the show notes for this episode if anybody's trying to find that.
2: Thank you. Yeah, there's only two videos up now, but hopefully I'll upload two more by the end of this week or next week. I've been slacking a little bit. I've enjoyed the break off Twitter and the madness.
1: Yeah.
2: And open mics are opening back up. Things are opening back up in New York now at like a third capacity. And it was nice weather, so it was nice to go do some outdoor open mics. Even though I bombed terribly, it's okay.
1: Hey, well, I mean, that's... Even the greats bomb, right? How long have you been doing comedy for?
2: I've been writing or trying to write it for a couple of years since I was like 19. And then I started doing open mics actually at the Creek in the Cave early 2020, right before everything shut down. Like I got the courage and confidence to finally do it.
1: Nice.
6: Luckily, I know literally everything there is to know about getting pussy.
2: And then everything shut down for about a year and a half. And we're still here.
1: Well... If Cuomo gets his way in New York, I ain't ever reopening.
2: Cuomo's a murderer and a mobster. Cuomo's a murderer and a mobster and should be running a garbage truck business, not a state.
1: Man, I wonder if CNN even has those up on their YouTube. I remember being over at the in-laws' house more than a couple times.
2: Oh, my God. That was horrible.
1: And CNN, Chris Cuomo would have Andrew Cuomo on as a guest. Mm-hmm. And they'd be arguing about like their family
2: who
1: life
2: mom
1: with their
2: likes
1: parents.
2: Better and who, call, you disrespected, who like calls their mom
1: you
2: more.
1: Disrespected our family. It's like Andrew was saying that to Chris, and it was like, what the? I wonder if I can pull that up because
2: like
1: that shit was fucking
2: dying.
1: That shit was like a bad episode of The Sopranos. It was like, what the?
2: The
1: fuck?
2: Best. The thing is, now it came out that was like staged for like ratings. That was like
1: it
2: staged.
1: Had to be.
2: All that was like staged for ratings, and that was
1: it
2: to make.
1: That's why
2: give
1: got
2: Chris
1: an
2: Cuomo easy great yeah he and his goddamn book tour. His goddamn book, it's like it's still like a bestseller somehow. Like I'm pretty sure he just had his like minions and like his goons buy all the copies because I don't know a single person who's read it or bought it.
1: Oh,
2: and
1: Jesus,
2: that was all staged, and like that was he was literally killing nursing home patients. He was And groping women, apparently, all around town as well.
1: I mean, I'm not the first person to point this out, but to me, it's super obvious that the whole Me Too thing they're trying to do to Cuomo is just to distract from the fact that he killed 15,000 old people intentionally so that they could drive the numbers up and lock down the state because he's a Chinese communist agent. Globalist.
2: Well, 100%. Well, a bunch of Democratic governors had gotten together and been like, we're going to do this. We're going to shut down. This is how we're going to take care of this. It's going to drive numbers up and show... you that there is a need for lockdowns. There is a need for all these shutdowns.
1: Exactly.
2: I mean, yeah, don't get me wrong. Like, he's definitely a creep to women, but they're going to cancel him with the Me Too movement because that's easier to come back from than, oh, you murdered 15,000 old people, like Janice Dean's parents. Like, you murdered, like, people's parents.
1: Right, and all he's accused of is saying inappropriate things.
2: Yeah, saying inappropriate things and like obsessed with his hands. Like I've worked as a waitress at many places, and yes, old Italian men are creepy. Old Italian men are creepy, absolutely.
1: Yeah.
2: So it's not a shock to me that he said creepy comments.
1: Italian.
2: It's really not. I don't think that's cancelable because I would love it if I could cancel every man who said creepy comments to me, but I can't.
1: Yeah, well. And, yeah, I mean, it's not good what he did.

0: This is
1: curfew. Yeah, I don't like the word curfew. Dad tried to have a curfew for me. I never got past the resentment, but I do believe you'll see more tightening if the numbers don't slow.
2: Your problems with the curfew. It's the least of your problems, just so you know.
1: I never you violated the curfew all the time, caused much pain, but that's a different story.
2: I don't believe
0: this is a bad episode of The Sopranos. What the hell is this?
3: Yeah, it's horrible. This is like, are they trying to be recast for Jersey Shore? I have no idea what's going on.
0: It's fucking ridiculous.
1: Caused much pain. Like, but that's a different story.
0: Much pain.
3: Seriously, are you trying to get a side role on a reality TV show, right? Like, this, it's horrible. It's painful.
0: Maybe it's just because I don't ever frequent New York, but just the way that Andrew Cuomo talks is like, are you a cartoon character?
3: Well, he talks like he's like a, he wants to be like a mobster. He just wants to, he's like a wannabe mobster. And it's just, it's very cringy. Like, I hear people talk like that in New York and I cringe. I'm like, what are you doing? You're not part of the Sopranos. You're not part of like the Gambino family. Like, calm down, please.
0: More like the childish Gambino family.
2: Don't believe in rules. Governor Andrew Cuomo, I appreciate you coming on the show. I love you. I'm proud of what you're doing. I know you're working hard for your state, but no matter how hard you're working, there's always time to call mom. She wants to hear from you. Just so you know.
1: Yeah, I called mom. I called mom just before I came on the show.
2: It's not what
1: By the way, she said I was her favorite.
2: She never said
1: Good
2: that.
1: Good news is she said you were her second favorite. Second favorite son,
2: no.
1: Christopher.
2: We both know neither of us are mom's first or second favorite in the family. I can't believe you're lying to my audience. You've blown the credibility of the entire interview. I should have ended this before.
1: Second favorite son. Listen to the words. Listen to the words.
2: Politicians are very tricky. You throw a word in there after the first time you said it, creates a lot of doubt. But I appreciate you clarifying.
1: Not me. Straight across the plate.
2: Stay strong.
1: Straight across the plate.
2: Stay strong. Stay for your people. And I appreciate you being here. I love you, brother.
1: You too, brother.
0: This is the dumbest thing I've ever fucking seen in my life.
3: And I love that Chris Cuomo was pretending he had any credibility, like, beforehand. I don't mean to interrupt you, but that's the most absurd thing I heard.
0: Yeah. Well, and it's like, if okay, so there's two scenarios. Either, the more likely one, that entire thing was scripted.
3: Mm-hmm.
0: And you then, therefore, by that logic, cannot take anything seriously CNN ever does, says, or reports ever again.
3: Mm-hmm. Very true. It's very true.
0: The other option is that was not scripted, and those two morons are actually that retarded.
3: That's scarier to me, though. That's scarier that those are the people in power. I would rather it be scripted for ratings and views, because I already know that like CNN is scripted. Like there's so much misinformation on mainstream media news every single day. But the fact that like people like that can get to positions of power, of journalism, governmental positions, and all that is ridiculous. It's insane. It's insane to me. Like this is, I'm like ashamed. Like I am a lifelong New Yorker. I've grown up in Queens. I went to school in the Bronx. I live in Brooklyn. Like I am like, I love New York City. Like I love being from where I am, but like Cuomo and then the other, the big oaf de Blasio, who's saying Black Lives Matter's protests don't spread coronavirus, like the riots in Brooklyn didn't spread coronavirus, they've ultimately ruined the place I've grown up and loved. Because I'm like, wow, you guys really, within a year, just completely fucked everything up.
0: Yeah, well.
4: Fuck the cops.
5: Yeah.
4: Fuck them.
0: I do have, you remember the Fredo thing, right?
3: Oh yeah, he acted like it was like an N, it was like the N word. Like, calm down, Fredo. Calm down.
0: So, like, just to give you a little background, Noodle Boy is something probably 5-10 years old on No Agenda that Adam Curry and John C. Dvorak pointed. They coined the term Noodle Boy because there were these people working at Noodles and Company, the noodle place.
3: Okay.
0: And they were demanding like all these rights and like communist style stuff and union shit, but like taking it to the next level. Like, we're not going to work unless we get $17 an hour or whatever. And it's like, dude, you work at a fast food place for noodles. But yeah, they use the term Noodle Boy was that thing. And then with the rise of cancel culture, especially in the last year or two, I guess the last 3 years, they coined the term noodle gun because the Noodle Boy has a noodle gun now and they can just, you know, get on Twitter and have a

0: mob, get somebody fired. So
1: exactly.
0: I took that idea and kind of combined. Yeah, I mean the cancel culture canon is the noodle gun.
1: The noodle gun.
0: Yeah.
2: I'm gonna shoot you in the face with my noodle gun. You racist piece of shit. I got my pasta Glock locked and loaded.
3: It's a fucking insult to your people. It's an insult to your fucking people. It's like the N-word for us.
2: And if that don't work, I'm gonna hit you with my spaghetti cannon.
3: Don't fucking insult me like that.
4: I didn't insult you.
3: You call me Fredo. It's like I call you punk bitch. You like that? You want that to be your nickname?
4: I didn't call you that.
3: You called me Fredo. You know my name's not fucking Fredo.
4: I thought your name was.
3: You did not think my name was fucking Fredo. Don't be a liar.
2: Eat macaroni lead from the end of my noodle gun, you racist son of a bitch.
3: I'll fucking throw you down these stairs like a fucking punk.
2: Nobody calls me Fredo.
0: Anyway, the Cuomo brothers, man, like, I would never want to hang out with them, but I would, like, watch them if they were, like, exhibits in a zoo very closely and be entertained.
1: Well, they are, like, they're apes. They're big apes. I agree. I agree. I want to just make a comment about the woke mob. This is something that I pointed out to a couple people, and like we're getting to a conversation just like how they have the noodle gun now and they have all this ammo in order to cancel people on Twitter and take down their careers. These are usually generally the same people who think that violent criminals and violent murderers can be safely rehabilitated and let back into society, but because I made a bad comment 10 years ago, I need to have my life ended.
0: Exactly.
1: That's just something I wanted to point out. To me, I think that's absolute insanity that, yeah, they have all this ammo. They find all this ammo. They're on Twitter, on Instagram, all these social media sites. But then you're also advocating that violent criminals can be rehabilitated. But if someone made a Nazi joke or said a racist joke, their life, no, there's no, people don't change. Those people don't change, clearly.
0: Clearly.
5: You got a problem with that, nigga?
1: Oh my god, that's
5: bitch ass, faggot ass, punk ass, pussy ass, bitch ass, nigga! You wanna do something?
1: Oh my god, I love the
5: bitch
1: Boondocks.
5: Ass, nigga!
0: Boondocks is so good.
1: I love Boondocks. Oh, so good. Whatever happened to the new season they were supposed to do last year? Did it just
0: I don't
1: stop?
0: Think that. I'm hoping it doesn't get made. Because, first of all, John Witherspoon, the guy that plays Granddad, died.
1: Yeah, he's dead.
0: And then also, like, the Boondocks Instagram had, like, this post from Huey saying that, like, you can't trust anything you read online and microchips don't have vaccines and vaccines are totally safe. And I was like, Huey would never say that. I think it was Patriot Jay that first sent that to me. And he's like, he told me, he's like, Huey would never say that. And I was like, yeah, Huey would never say that.
1: He questions the government any chance he gets. That's true.
0: Yeah.
1: He
0: what was his opening line in episode one, season one of Boondocks? Attention, everyone. I have an announcement to make. Jesus was black, Ronald Reagan's the devil, and the government's lying about 9/11. And then all the white people at the wedding start rioting and like beating each other with chairs. And John Witherspoon's is like, what I tell you about telling the truth to white people? Shit, I'm going to find a white person and lie to him right now.
1: Yeah, that's true.
5: You better have insurance. Ass-whooping insurance.
0: Fucking
1: sting. Yeah, I guess you're right. Yeah, everything now pushes a narrative, though. There is nothing like that's left kind of pure or just creative or just comedic. Everything has to push a certain narrative, which shows you in 10 years how bad is it going to be.
0: Even South Park's starting to fall into that trap.
1: Mm-hmm.
0: The biggest red flag for me was, I guess it was last season or the season before, because South Park has always been on point. Like making fun of things I believe in, making fun of things I hate, making fun of things I love. It's like they're always even-handed. But I knew there was a problem when a year or two ago they did a two-part episode where they essentially apologized to Al Gore and were like, oh, Man Bear Pig's real.
1: Man Bear Pig is real. Man Bear Pig was right. I remember that. It was the two-part. I know what you're talking about. Yes.
0: That was a big problem. That was a big – it put its bad taste in my mouth, that episode did.
1: Can I ask you what your problem with Al Gore is or what you don't agree with?
0: Well, as someone who lives in Tennessee, where Al Gore came from, we are all very happy that he doesn't live here anymore.
1: Okay.
0: Also, he said that by the year 2020, Florida would be entirely underwater or whatever.
1: And Manhattan, the island of Manhattan would be underwater, which is clearly not the case because I was in Manhattan yesterday.
0: Yeah, and we've gone in with, I think, like, I don't remember what episode it was, but a month or two ago, we did a deep kind of impromptu dive into why the whole man-made climate change thing is a total scam, just tax everybody and set up a world government. Because you have to look at who benefits and what's their solution. Their solution is, we still fly around in private jets while none of you are allowed to drive cars, and all of 100%. You have to pay more taxes that we are in charge of.
1: I can't have a burger, you're right, but Bill Gates gets to fly around in a private jet doing whatever he wants, but he's telling me I should be eating synthetic beef, 100% true.
0: Yeah, and what Andrew Yang proposed, a meat tax, remember that?
1: Yeah, yeah.
0: It's like, we should just tax the shit out of meat. And it's like, oh, cool, fuckwad, that just means rich people like you get to eat meat and the rest of us are fucked.
1: Yeah, the working class, the underclass is what, we're just stuck eating vegetables, potatoes? It's going to be potato famine.
0: No, it's worse than that. They want to, have you noticed, like, around, all over the world, but especially in the United States, CNN, New York Times, Scientific American, National Geographic, all have these articles over the last few years coming out, like, cockroach milk is actually really healthy for you, or like,
1: ew, I've never read that, and that sounds vile.
0: No, it's like, they want you to eat ants, cockroaches, grasshoppers, and
1: well,
0: it's
1: I know
0: all
1: the whole cricket thing. People are saying you make cricket protein now.
0: Yeah, fuck that.
1: Ew.
0: But they're pushing that because they're fucking lizard people. Because they're cunts.
6: Because you're a cunt.
1: I mean, the idea that I'm supposed to be drinking cockroach, that sounds vile. Cockroach. Ooh, no, thank you. I see one in my apartment and I call an exterminator, so I'm not milking them.
0: I'm sure I'll try it. I'm sure within 30 seconds I can find like a CNN news story about how healthy bug juice is for you.
1: I'm sure you can. I believe that 100%. I mean, some of these health food stores around me in Brooklyn, like, I live in a very liberal, very hipster part of Brooklyn. It used to be a lot of working class Polish people and Spanish people, but then your woke white liberals came in, displaced and gentrified the place, and now they're talking about income inequality and housing insecurity. Yet they caused the problems themselves. But anyway, so I've seen, like, different crickets, like cricket flour, cricket protein, cricket snacks in stores around me, and like people are like, yeah, it tastes really good. And I'm like, I'm not eating a cricket. They're like, it's buffalo flavored. I'm like, that's disgusting. Like, buffalo, I don't want buffalo sauce on a cricket. Give me a wing.
0: I found that this is from 8 years ago from CNN. Eating bugs to save the planet.
1: Ew.
7: Larva, stir fried with soy, sugar, and just a dash of white pepper.
8: The silkworms have
0: silkworm larva,
8: like popcorn, and they have a creamy center.
7: Bon appetit. Typhoon Restaurant in Santa Monica is one of a handful of restaurants right here in America that serve patrons bugs on purpose. Chili pepper seasoned crickets, even scorpions on shrimp toast.
8: Scorpions still have the stingers in them, but yeah, they are dried, so the poison is neutralized.
7: Scorpions are just one of 1,700 bugs that are safe for people to consume. It's still a novelty here in the States, but insects are part of a daily diet in most of the world. Earlier this year, the United Nations held a global conference on the benefits of eating insects.
0: The United Nations,
7: dude. It might be a good solution to world hunger.
8: I don't know why the United States doesn't eat insects when they're actually very healthy for you.
7: And he's right. Insects are high in protein, low in fat and cholesterol. Take a cricket, for example. A 6-ounce serving of these crunchy bugs have 60% less saturated fat as the same amount of ground beef.
8: And now the ants.
7: These string potatoes aren't complete without adding some dried ants.
8: They taste a little sour, tangy, and they have a
0: Those things are peppery.
8: Black pepper tone.
7: They also have 14 grams of protein per serving.
1: All this sounds very unappetizing.
7: With the growing population and rising costs,
0: because
7: of food,
0: our world is run by lizard people, and they're trying to normalize this shit. Something.
7: Dr. Sanjay Gupta, CNN.
1: I mean, I definitely believe that the royal family are lizard people. That's something that you can't deny. That the queen and her goddamn corpse husband and all of them, the inbreds, aren't lizard people.
0: Yeah, exactly.
1: Can't deny that.
0: And so
1: one.
0: That was from 8 years ago on CNN. And literally, that took me like less than a minute to find all these. Now
1: fine.
0: We got.
1: Yeah, I'm sure you could just a quick Google search and it pops up.
0: Yeah, because everybody's pushing this. So, okay, here's from a month ago on CNN. After the ad plays, god dang it.
1: I mean, other parts of the world in very poor Asian countries, they eat bugs, don't they?
0: Well, they want the whole world to be China. That's the end goal.
1: Well, we got to teach our kids Chinese. Now when we make babies, we got to teach them Chinese.
0: I know how to say ping pong ching chong.
6: Of course, when you tell someone, we can all just eat crickets, you'll probably hear crickets. But this could be the next big thing in culinary science. Experts say that if your toast had cricket flour, your smoothie had locust powder, your eggs had caterpillar fat, and your bacon was made of mealworms, you'd be getting more iron, protein, and vitamins than the breakfast you currently want to eat.
0: Do you think they just called them mealworms just to convince people that they're like part of a healthy meal?
1: No, I think mealworms are like an actual species, aren't they?
0: Yeah, but how? Then maybe they've been playing the long con on us.
1: That just sounds really unappetizing, all of that.
9: Chicken McNuggets.
6: Wheat. So it's time to feast on some new info concerning
0: these pictures look disgusting.
6: Crickets and mealtime.
0: Oh my god, it's like a thousand
10: crickets.
0: For many,
10: it's the stuff of nightmares. But
1: so it's
10: going to
1: be factory farming, but with bugs
10: this
1: now?
10: This could be your dinner tonight.
0: They're already doing that.
11: In this bin, we'll have about 6,000 crickets.
10: Joe Wise is the managing director.
0: You know, the FDA, because of the way we harvest grains and plants and everything, with the FDA allows a certain percentage of not only dead insects like crickets and flies and all that to be in your orange juice, your cereal, your bread, everything.
1: The FDA allows a
0: certain amount of that, but also like ground up rabbits and mice and shit like that. Because when you're mass doing mass
1: agriculture,
0: ground
1: up rabbits and mice.
0: Yeah. Which that's why like grocery store, even vegetables and fruits, not just grains and bread, technically none of it's vegan because it's killing more life than one cow would, for sure.
1: Than one cow, then yeah, eating a beef. I mean, I Googled literally just eat bugs and the one of the first, like, eating bugs or eat bugs, just like the most basic moronic Google search. And the first link was the food that can feed and maybe save the planet, bugs, from CNN from October 25th, 2019.
0: Yeah, no, this like, is, and it's not just CNN. It's New York Times. It's Washington Post. It's National Geographic. It's Science Daily. It's literally, this is going to become more and more of a push. It's not just they want you to eat bugs. They want you to not drive cars. They want you to stay inside your house. They want you to not work so that you'll be dependent on the government for a paycheck. And they want you in tiny studio apartments so that you won't be incentivized to reproduce and have children. And the long-term end goal is they just want to kill most of us, in my opinion. But that's a topic for another day.
10: Joe Wise is the
1: managing
10: director.
1: See, I would agree with the whole... Normally, this whole... Sorry, I'm trailing off. I started that really badly, but... I was a huge believer of them wanting to kind of like have us to stop reproducing, to kind of sterilize half the population, make sure that only the rich people and the elites are reproducing and they're making more of themselves and the lower classes are just like the working class slaves and wage slaves. However, this whole Biden tax credit thing that he introduced with the new COVID bill seems like it's just UBI, but like for people with kids. Because they get monthly tax credit now. And I feel like that kind of goes against that narrative because now he's trying to do UBI, but he's trying to do it for people only with children.
0: Kind of, yeah. But at the same time, you have to factor in that they just rolled out 3 or 4 vaccines that'll more than likely make women who take them not be able to have children.
1: Okay. Yeah. Also true.
0: And it's curb the population. Yeah, it's the thing, curb the population. That was the Larry David show.
9: Ridiculous.
0: No, that's Curb Your Enthusiasm. But yeah, finish wrapping up this CNN
10: Joe Wise
0: bug report
10: is the
0: from
10: managing
0: last month.
10: Director at Monkfield. They've been growing these as live pet feed for years. Now they're expanding. Becoming the first in Britain
0: oh my
10: to
0: God,
10: produce
0: I would have nightmares
10: for human
0: working in this
10: consumption
0: place. You gotta see this
10: at
0: video.
10: An industrial scale.
11: You're getting at least a kilo plus of protein. It sounds from that
1: crazy.
0: Thing. Just warehouses full of crickets, and they're just scooping them up by the gallon buckets and dumping crickets into, like, ugh.
10: The average steak has 25 grams of protein. That's more than 40 steaks in each of these bins. So Joe's hoping that people will look at the nutritional value instead of looking away. But there are other pluses. Emissions-wise, they're as eco-friendly as it gets. They take up very little space, and they grow really, really fast. They're ready for harvest 4 weeks after they hatch. They're then frozen.
0: Can you imagine working at a cricket warehouse harvesting with, like, a billion crickets, and you're just scooping them up in buckets while you're tripping on acid? Like, you imagine
1: working on acid.
0: Oh my god.
10: Washed thoroughly.
1: No, I can't. That sounds
10: put in a microwave.
1: Disturbing.
10: Heated to boiling temperatures, killing any bacteria, and they're good to go.
0: Good to go.
10: But still, hard to say they're mouth-watering.
11: This is never going to look as appetizing as, say, a steak. But what we need now is some really good chefs and food scientists to get behind the product, make some really tasty dishes.
10: That's exactly what Chef Marta Ortiz is trying to do. She's been slowly introducing insect dishes into the menu at Ella Canta, her upmarket Mexican restaurant in London. Like the guacamole nacionalista, decorated with a golden grasshopper.
12: Even the cracking, you know, it's something so wonderful.
10: And what do her customers
0: think? This lady is definitely a lizard.
10: Think.
13: They love it. They ask
1: She's British,
13: it.
1: So
13: you know,
1: I'll
13: they
1: bet
13: want
1: on it.
13: More. They want to try it. They say, this is magnificent. This is delicious. But try one. You will get in love with them, I'm sure.
14: This is a bit scary.
13: No.
10: I'm not sure I love them just yet. A good chef can make anything taste delicious, but the big question is, with these on sale here in the UK, are people in the West ready to eat them?
15: Never had it before. Don't intend to have it now. Probably never will have it.
0: Based.
16: Some people say crickets, like these are the food of the future.
17: Are they? That's lovely. No, thank you.
18: Oh my god, it looks like a cricket as well.
1: Yeah, seriously.
0: Oh my god, most of these people are eating.
19: Just like crisps, to be honest.
20: Just like crisps.
18: Not bad.
0: Crisps.
20: Not bad?
18: Yeah. Tastes better than it looks, that's for sure.
0: Fuck that.
1: Like,
0: man,
1: I'll
0: fuck
1: try
0: that.
1: Anything
0: fuck
1: once,
0: CNN.
1: But you can't convince me to eat crickets or bugs on a daily basis. You can't.
0: Fuck no.
1: I'll try it. I'll try anything once. I've, like, eaten snake, like, rattlesnake, I believe it was, and I've eaten, like, gator and stuff down south, but...
0: Oh, yeah, but that's...
1: I don't want to eat.
0: Gator, dude, fried... We have fried gators fucking really good, actually.
1: Oh, fried gator is really good. My parents moved to Florida a couple years ago, and I've had gator jerky. Yes, I have, and it's delicious.
0: You had, like, kangaroo or ostrich or anything?
1: No, I've had an ostrich egg before, though.
0: Ooh, I haven't had the egg. You ever had squirrel?
1: Yeah. No, never had squirrel.
0: Oh.
1: I've eaten rabbit in Poland.
0: Rabbit's really good.
1: Rabbit when I've been... I'm not a fan.
0: Oh. Maybe you just didn't get it cooked right.
1: I don't know. I feel bad. Like, there's certain animals I feel bad eating, like lamb, veal, rabbit. Those I feel bad eating.
0: Veal is a rough one.
1: I love going out to, like, an Italian restaurant and getting, like, a veal franchise or something like that, like good veal, but, like, I can't morally justify it to myself.
0: Right.
1: I can't.
21: I tell you what, that cheese we tried that I liked, couldn't figure out what it was. It was Swiss cheese.
0: Oh, fuck. Well, that's enough bug talk for today, probably.
1: Yeah, that scared me a little bit.
0: What? Oh, no.
1: That scared me. I don't want to be eating bugs. I don't want my kids learning Chinese on a VR headset eating bug sandwiches at school.
22: Open up your eyes, man.
1: Was that Dale Gribble?
0: That was Dale Gribble. I got some Dale Gribble clips. Putin.
1: I have a question, actually, about Dale Gribble and Hank for you.
22: So who wants to know?
0: Who wants to know?
22: Who wants to know?
23: Did you reply, who wants to know?
22: Yes.
0: What was your question?
1: How do you think Dale would have reacted during this whole pandemic, QAnon, kind of COVID, 5G vaccines? Like, what do you think, what path do you think he would have gone down this past year, year and a half almost now, I guess?
0: He was ahead of the curve, old Dale Gribble.
1: Okay. Okay.
0: He'd probably be right on board, and Hank and Bill and Boomhauer would probably be, you know, Mike Judge, the creator that did like Idiocracy and...
1: Yes.
0: But yeah, yes. He lives in Austin. He's close friends with Alex Jones. Like, they go shooting and hang out all the time.
1: Oh, that's awesome.
0: So yeah, I mean, there was an interview. I wonder if I could find that. It'd probably take too long, but there was an interview. Mike Judge says he came up with the idea for King of the Hill watching Alex Jones in the early 90s on local access, public access cable.
1: No way.
0: And he just split Alex Jones into four characters and came up with King of the Hill.
1: And took aspects of Alex Jones's personality and made up four different characters.
0: Yeah.
1: That's incredible.
0: That's not something he doesn't even really talk, like, since Trump got elected, he's kind of distanced himself from Alex. They still hang out, but not in a public way. Let me see. I wonder if I have the...
1: That's amazing. Yeah, I always want to hear what fans have to think about, like, Dale and then, like, Hank and all of them, what would happen during the pandemic. I was really hoping they would do a pandemic special. I was really hoping that, like, King of the Hill would just do, like, a revival just for, like, an hour.
0: They were talking about... Mike Judge was talking about bringing it back to Fox, but it would be current day, so Bobby would...
1: 15 years later.
0: Yeah, Bobby would be in college and all that. Yeah, here we go. Mike Judge did an InfoWars... He actually did, like, a two-hour interview on... InfoWars, but yeah.
3: Hello, this is Hank Hill, and I'm telling you what, you need to listen to Alex Jones.
4: Yeah, yeah. InfoWars.com. Yeah.
14: Wow.
1: Love that. Absolutely love that.
14: I'll tell you this, is not going to be boring. Boys and girls, this is not going to be a time to be sitting there thinking, man, a lot of stuff's not going on. From here on out, it is just going to get insane.
0: Fact check, true.
1: Yeah. I've changed my opinion on Alex Jones this past year, where certain things he said, I'd be like, no, that's insane. He's an insane man. I don't know why anyone listens
0: like
1: to
0: what?
1: Him. And now I'm like, huh, he was right. For instance, that whole transgender frogs things, there is now actual literal proof that the chemicals in our water are causing frogs
0: atrazine,
1: in certain
0: yep.
1: areas to have genitals of both sets or to have like both male and female genitalia.
0: Yeah, he should have said, I don't like him putting chemicals in the water that turn the freaking frogs trans. Would have been
1: trans,
0: accurate.
1: Not gay. Exactly.
0: Right.
1: Yeah, exactly. That's because he was 100% right about that. And for years, he's been talking about the whole Epstein scandal, Ghislaine Maxwell, and all of that, where this past year...
0: Like 15 years before Epstein died.
1: Yeah.
0: For anybody.
1: Like 15 years, like even before Epstein was arrested the first time in 2010 in Florida, and he was able to come and go as he pleased from jail.
0: Exactly.
1: And that was in 2010, and Bill Gates was still seen hanging out on the Lolita Express in 2011. But that's a conversation for another time.
22: Open up your eyes, man.
0: I actually have from our Bill Gates episode, one of my favorite Bill Gates clips. This was...
1: What is it?
0: Let me see if I can find this. Oh, no. Did I lose it? Well, Bill Gates ISO, it's like only 2 seconds long. Oh, it's probably under poop. Let's check the P's here. Here we go. Yeah. Okay. So okay,
1: that sounds about right.
0: Yeah. So Bill Gates was on Jimmy Fallon's show, and he's marketing this new thing that turns septic water, like poop water, into drinkable water.
1: Yes, into clean water, and he like drank it. He did recently like a whole publicity stunt where he like drank the poop water.
0: Yeah. So he gives Jimmy Fallon a glass of water. He's like, one of these is poop water, and one of these is regular drinking water, and I want you to tell which one it is. And Jimmy Fallon drinks a sip of both of them. He's like, I think that one is the poop water. And Bill Gates goes,
1: yeah.
0: Bill Gates goes, well, it was actually rigged.
20: It was all poop water.
0: It was all poop water. So he just makes Jimmy Fallon drink poop water in front of like a national audience. And Jimmy
1: Fallon just sucks off, though.
0: Yeah.
1: Like that's how he gets off. That's like fun for Bill Gates. That's like how he gets his jollies off, though.
0: Exactly.
24: I also
2: like eugenics.
0: Bill Gates' father was an admitted eugenicist and the top guy at Planned Parenthood for a while. Whether or not you're pro-choice or not, like, there's, it's kind of weird that you would have an admitted eugenicist who wants to eradicate most of the people running something like Planned Parenthood.
1: Well, the woman who started Planned Parenthood, Margaret Sanger, who did amazing things for women's reproductive rights and women's rights, she was a eugenicist, and she started...
0: She wanted to get rid of the black race.
1: Yeah, she would literally go into impoverished communities. The first ever Planned Parenthood's down in, like, lower Manhattan, downtown in New York. She would go into, like, the projects and impoverished communities in New York City, and she would literally tie, like, teenage girls' tubes tied. And she didn't want people of lower classes, people who were, like, mentally ill. Like, she started Planned Parenthood and access to, like, birth control because she wanted to lower the population, and she wanted only a certain type of people having, being able to reproduce, certain type of woman being able to produce a child. So as much as she did great things for women's reproductive rights, and I'm 100% pro-choice, if I get pregnant, I don't want to have a baby. I'm not ready to have a baby. I want to get rid of that sucker. But you have to admit that she was also a eugenicist, and the cause behind what she did wasn't very noble. It was actually disgusting and frightening.
14: And all I can tell you is that this is bad. I'm not happy about this.
0: We keep the baby comfortable, and then a decision. Yeah, like, that was another thing Alex Jones was right about. It's like, when he was on Rogan, like, the Ralph Northam, the Virginia governor. It's like, Ralph Northam was on camera, and is on record an organ harvesting doctor, and he was saying, like, well, I think the pro-choice bill was kind of blown out of proportion. You see, what would happen is the baby would be delivered, and it would be born, and then a discussion would be had about whether or not to keep it. You're like, huh? And then you find out that they're making like $50,000 to $100,000 per baby if they keep it alive after birth, so they can sell their organs on the black market way higher through Chinese retailers. It's fucking crazy, man.
1: Okay, it's a dark, dark hole. It's a dark, dark hole.
14: Exactly. Sure. I know I'm evil, but I try to be good.
1: Have you ever seen the clip of Bill and Melinda Gates talking about how they're going to Africa and India and giving out all these vaccinations and how they just want the black community and African Americans to be vaccinated? It's like, why are you so focused on, like, injecting people of color? Like, what the fuck is behind this? Because it's not out of the goodness of your fucking heart. I know that's for sure.
0: It's eugenics.
1: I know it's definitely out of the goodness because you care about public health.
0: And that's why... the African-American community, and not just them, the Indians and the actual Africans that live in Africa, I mean, they know what's up, and because they've been experimented on. And so, like, that's one of the biggest things. Like, that's one of the biggest keys to this whole fucking last 5 years, but especially 2020 and 2021. When you realize that the people that are pushing these vaccines, funding them and distributing them worldwide are also the same people that are going all over the world speaking at TED Talks, like Bill Gates, saying we need to lower the population.
1: Yeah.
0: It's like, it's not hard to put two and two together. And then the vaccine companies are completely immune from any lawsuits.
1: Well, you can't charge big pharma companies if you get a bad vaccine. Or I'm not an anti-vaxxer, but I've received a vaccine which was then recalled, and then not recalled, but they rechanged the whole formula. The Gardasil vaccine, when it came out, the HPV vaccine. And my family has a history of cervical cancer, and I have, like, doctors, like my aunts are doctors and stuff. So my mom, thinking she was doing the right thing, I mean, she, like, spoke to my aunts. My aunts, as soon as it came out, they're like, "You have to get Barbara vaccinated." I got, like, Caroline and whoever, my cousins vaccinated, and it came in, like, a set of three shots. One I remember made me feel very, very sick afterwards. And then years later, down the line, they completely changed it. It's not called Gardasil anymore. It's called, like, the HPV shot. It's now for both men and women. It's, like, two doses instead of three. And I actually have abnormal cells in my cervix, like HPV cells that were supposed to be – like, this vaccine was supposed to protect me against, where I have to go get them tested every couple months to see if they've turned cancerous or not. And I it's not that I'm an anti-vaxxer, but once a new vaccine's out on market, I don't trust it. That shit's got to be around for a while, because I've gotten a vaccine that was out on the market and then recalled like a couple of years later.
0: Isn't it kind of annoying? I don't know. It's a pet peeve of mine that like you and everybody has to do it. You like when you talk about vaccines, you always have to put a qualifier like I'm not an anti-vaxxer.
1: Yeah, I have to like assure people like I'm not anti-science.
0: If you mention that Trump might have actually done something funny or done something good, then you have to qualify it. But like I'm not pro-Trump. It's like fuck that. I mean, I'm not anything. It's just like not a commentary on you, it's just as much as our society.
1: No, what I do, I'm very aware that I do it. I'm constantly doing it because I live in a very liberal neighborhood and I talk to a lot of liberal Democrat, like Democrats and all that. So it's nice being able to openly talk about this. And like, I have that habit of prefacing. Like I have a very good friend who likes to make it a point to show how liberal and how so pro-social justice she is. And sometimes I'll be like, oh yeah, I was listening to like Alex Jones on this. And she'll be like, what? And I'll be like, well, I'm not a conservative. Relax. Like, take a breath.
0: Alex really isn't a conservative either.
1: No, he's not. He was actually, he started off like in Austin, like anti-traffic stops and anti-drunk traffic stops and like hated the Bushes.
0: Oh yeah. No, he really was the real, I mean, there might've been a couple other people, but he was definitely the most prominent voice to blow the lid off 9/11.
1: Oh, for sure.
0: I was looking for a specific Bill Gates clip, but this one's pretty good. This is a classic.
2: Bill, the data showed that everybody with a high dose had a side effect.
4: Yeah, but some of that is not dramatic where, you know, it's just, you know, super painful. But yes, we need to make sure there's not severe side effects. The FDA, I think, will do a good job of that, despite the pressure. This equation has four factors, a little bit of multiplication. So you've got a thing on the left, CO2, that you want to get to zero. And that's going to be based on the number of people, the services each person's using on average, the energy on average for each service, and the CO2 being put out per unit of energy. So let's look at each one of these and see how we can get this down to zero. Probably one of these numbers is going to have to get pretty near to zero.
0: So he's at this TED Talk and he literally hits the slide on the TED Talk and he says probably one of these numbers, and then he hits the button and it goes to, it's like carbon emissions, CO2, humans, and one other thing. And then he says, he clicks the button and makes the screen show a human being. And he's like, one of these is going to have to get to zero. And then he chuckles and the whole TED audience laughs.
4: So let's look at each one of these and see how we can get this down to zero. Probably one of these numbers is going to have to get pretty near to zero. That's back from high school algebra. But let's take a look. First, we've got population. The world today has 6.8 billion people. That's headed up to about 9 billion. Now, if we do a really great job on new vaccines, healthcare, reproductive health services, we could lower that by perhaps 10 or 15%.
0: Oh, so if we do a good job with vaccines, yeah. We can lower the population by 10 or 15%. And then there's like this. I'm getting these off Bingit.io, by the way. Shout out. No agenda. Here's a good one. This is Bill Gates. Truth wants to come out.
4: Producing childhood death.
0: He said we're working on producing childhood death instead of reducing. Let's see what else we got.
1: Yeah, it's a Freudian slip up right there.
0: Yeah.
1: A very telling Freudian slip up. Yeah, I mean, just a quick Google of him and you see all these things, how he's under fire for what he's done in India.
0: Oh, they've kicked out the Bill and Melinda Gates Foundation from like 30 different countries because they were killing people in India. Even AP admits that the more people got polio from Bill Gates' polio vaccine than people got it from the wild polio.
1: Like worldwide.
0: Yeah.
1: Yeah, that's insane. I mean, I don't understand in the first place why we're just listening to a man who's like a college dropout and has a computer company. Like, I don't think that should be the voice of public health and population.
0: Because he's the
1: control.
0: Science czar. He is the science czar chosen to be the front man of the new world order rollout.
1: Science is like
0: of
1: a cult or a religion now. You can't question it. Isn't science all about questioning things and looking for answers and seeing if there's any other possibilities to things? And now it's like you're presenting.
0: But it used to be, but now
1: you're presenting.
0: Now what they do is they've banned what's the number now? Is it 50,000 doctors, nurses, scientists, epidemiologists, and virologists, and even some Nobel Peace Prize winning scientists that have been completely banned from Twitter, YouTube, Facebook, and hidden from Google
1: because
0: they're health experts and scientists and virologists and epidemiologists, and they call bullshit on this and they get banned. You know how many? Virologists died in the? I think it was less than a year before COVID-19 rolled out. You know how many virologists died under suspicious circumstances in 2019? I think it's like around 230. Like top virologists died right before COVID started in the year before. Jumping out of twenty-story buildings and shit, and getting in car crashes. It's fucking weird.
1: Joe Rogan recently had a member of the World Health Organization on who was talking, I think, a little bit about that, and then the lab in Wuhan, but how there was like just suspicious like. People stopped showing up to work, like certain epidemiologists and virologists, like stopped showing up to work. I was trying to find he's a doctor with the World Health Organization, but it was a recent episode. He talked about COVID and how it's 100% from the lab and stuff. World.
0: I wonder if this is a little.
5: When I step up in China, yo, I step correct. Wuhan. From the North China plane the way to Quebec. Wuhan.
0: I'm on the Bingit.io just messing with Bill Gates clips.
1: Jamie Metzl. He was on once in 2019 and he was on recently as well. Yes.
0: Now, who was the guy that was on Rogan right after Adam Curry was, and he was saying that within 2 months, this was back in like early 2020, he was on Joe Rogan. He's like, within 2 months, there'll be 2.5 million Americans dead.
1: Yeah, the guy from like the CDC or something. Yes, I remember that. I was listening to that at my old job.
0: Joe Biden's top guy.
1: Yes. No, I know who you're talking about. This was before it was like a full-blown scale pandemic. This is when it was like still, I think, in China or like contained to Asia. I think that it was in America in 2019 because I witnessed my boyfriend who literally had coronavirus in October of 2019, and I've never seen a person that sick. And people who've had it say that when they took Advil, it got worse. And he took ibuprofen, took Advil, and it got worse. And I've never seen someone that sick before.
0: You gotta take the zinc and the ibuprofen or the
1: hydroxychloroquine.
0: Hydroxychloroquine. Or really just vitamin D. I think it's like 95% of people that.
1: Vitamin D and zinc is a big one.
0: Yeah. I found this. I think if this is what I'm thinking of, this was a lady screaming at a Florida town hall. County meeting.
1: Oh, I know.
7: You literally cannot
1: lady.
7: Mandate somebody to wear a mask knowing that that mask is killing people. It literally is killing people. And we the people are waking up and we know what citizens' arrest is because citizens' arrests are already happening. Okay. And every single one of you that are obeying the devil's laws are going to be arrested. And you, doctor, are going to be arrested for crimes against humanity. Every single one of you have a smirk behind that little mask, but every single one of you are going to get punished by God. You cannot escape God. You cannot escape God. I'm going to say that again. You cannot escape God, not even with the mask or 6 feet. Okay? 6 feet, like I said before, is military protocol. You're trying to get the people to train them so when the cameras, the 5G comes out, what? They're gonna scan everybody. We gotta get scanned. We gotta get temperatured. The kids have to go to school with masks. Are you insane? Are you crazy? I think all of you should be in a psych ward right the heck now.
1: To me, it's crazy. Yeah, when I see little children, like elementary schoolers wearing masks, I'm like, this has gone insane. That's
0: especially
1: where I'm
0: since
1: like,
0: none of them not only get sick from it, but they can't even spread it.
1: Yeah, they like. The big worry was that if I send my kid to school and they come home, they could get grandma sick. But then that was disproven. Did you see Fauci now say we have to wear three masks? So instead of making the masks thicker, I now have to wear three masks.
0: I'll tell you what. I think, I don't know, since talking to David Icke, that first half of the episode with him, he laid out, and I've looked into it more since then.
1: That was so good. That was such a good interview.
0: He makes, and there's a lot of doctors backing him up. Of course, you won't hear from him on the news. No, COVID-19 is just doesn't even fucking exist. It's like not even a real thing. They just, the news is that powerful, and the Faucis and Bill Gates of the world, that they can just tell everybody that this is going on, shut down all dissenting opinions, shut down the entire global economy, and any of the thousands of esteemed scientists that come out and say that they're wrong, they just censor them off the internet. It's crazy.
1: To me, what makes me question it the most, like, I kind of go back and forth where I'm like, this is a social experiment, or this is a fake pandemic, or this is them blowing like a small virus out of proportion. But I definitely know that this is not the whole truth. And the biggest factor to me, or the biggest giveaway for me, is that is my mother, who's 58 or 59, she's going to kill me for revealing her age, but I don't care. It's important. She lives in Florida. She lives in right by Daytona Beach. She is immunocompromised. She has RA, and she's worked this entire pandemic. She works as a concierge at like these high-end condos on the beach. And she doesn't wear a mask because she has asthma. So she's like, she's a little Karen about it. So I'm going to say that. But she's like, I can't wear the mask. I have asthma. But she has RA. She has asthma. She is immunocompromised. She has had bronchitis several times in her life, and she has not once gotten sick this past year. Tell me how that – she would be sick in bed if this was as serious as it was. And I'm grateful my mother's not sick. I'm grateful my mom's healthy. But I'm just saying that's the biggest giveaway to me where I'm like, wow, this woman who should have gotten sick has been fine this entire time. Living in Florida where it's been open at full capacity since like May or something. No masks, nothing. And stuff like that where it makes me question the science where I'm like, okay, I'm seeing this with my own eyes. I'm seeing it. I'm living it. I'm showing the experience. But the news is telling me something else, and these scientists are telling me something else. So, seems like the narrative, like, it's getting a little lost.
0: Right. Well, and there's, yeah, and like, yeah, the scientists are telling you something, but, like, you don't get to hear, you got to go to BitChute to find the other scientists, because they've been segregated to the dark fringe corners of the internet that are disagreeing. But another big red flag. That this whole pandemic is just all about the Great Reset and shutting down the economy so that Amazon and Walmart run everything and all the middle class and small businesses destroyed. Like another red flag for that is what they're saying now with Agenda 2030, which they've been planning on forever. Yes. You hear like Justin Trudeau, like Boris Johnson, China, every country is
1: all using world leaders. Yes.
0: Build back better, build back better. And build Joe back, Biden like calls that his phrase. Plan.
1: That phrase of build back better, absolutely.
0: Well, and Dean made a good point is because like build back better is like it on a magic spell, M-A-G-I-C-K spell, like a cult level. Like
1: Wiccan magic.
0: Yeah, it build back better implies that it is destroyed already. Yeah. And so they're destroying the Great Reset and everything. And look at what Australia and France and Germany and Canada are saying now, and I'm sure Biden will be saying it before too long, him and Kamala. But what are they saying across the world? Well, we need to use these same lockdown tactics we've used for COVID to lock down populations to prevent climate change so they won't drive their cars.
1: Oh, wow.
0: That's you're hearing that from politicians across the world and global bankers, Klaus Schwab.
1: Wow. That's frightening.
0: Yeah.
1: That's

0: Bing.io is coming up with some good shit. It's the best search engine ever, right?
1: No I agenda. Like that you brought up Agenda 30, if I could just make a comment on that, because this whole pandemic thing is we've strayed away from cash. And by 2030, they want a universal cryptocurrency where it's all a cashless society. And now, more often than not, because no one wants to touch money because it's always been dirty. Money's always been dirty. Most money's always been in a stripper's ass crack. But now, all of a sudden, we're like, well, it might have the COVID on it. You have to use debit or credit. And that's another way for the government to keep tabs on you. That's another. That's cashless right there. That's just numbers in a computer screen.
0: Bingo.
1: And exactly. That's another big giveaway where with 2030, it's said that they want like a universal cryptocurrency by that time.
0: And it won't be crypto. There'll be a backdoor. That was my biggest problem with Andrew Yang, because Andrew Yang was running around going like, oh yeah, we need to give everybody free money. Let's do this. Mm-hmm. It's like, yeah, that's fine. Well, first of all, the money's not really free. It's still getting paid for by us, the taxpayers.
1: It's but taxes. Also, it's still taxes. It's our money.
0: We're printing money out of thin air that devalues the dollar, whatever. But like it's going to have strings attached. It's going to be, you have to get your vaccines and you have to be tracked and traced. Sure. And this digital currency, the thing with cash is we can have I can buy $20 worth of weed off you on a street corner and nobody knows that happened because it was paper money, not traceable. Not only can they trace all your transactions once it goes digital, but if you are a political dissident, were a little too supportive of someone like Julian Assange. Oh, yeah, I saw you were kind of supportive of Julian Assange. We're going to have to shut your bank account down. That's where this is going.
1: Well, that's what they did to Alex Jones. He can't have a debit card. He can't go into a bank account and open a checking account.
0: Exactly.
1: Like, they're going to cut you off from what I was looking at was that if you go to certain websites, certain like conspiracy websites, there's certain websites that aren't the mainstream news, and they'll be labeled as misinformation. They could track you and then disconnect you from like your bank account, from your money. How are you supposed to eat? How am I supposed to feed my family? What am I supposed to do?
0: What am I supposed to do?
1: No, I just it's.
0: I propose a cookie based economy.
1: A cookie based economy where we just Girl Scout cookies.
2: Can I give you a cookie? Can I give you a cookie? Can I give you a cookie?
1: I think we should just go back to an old fashioned barter system, goods for services.
2: Oh, a cookie.
0: Yeah.
1: No, goods for services. I think that we should just go back to an old fashioned barter system.
0: Yeah. I'm with you.
1: Let's not complicate things. Or just stick to cash.
0: I couldn't find the clip. I found so many Bill Gates clips, but not the one I was looking for. I was looking for the one. It's kind of, must have been scrubbed from Twitter because it used to be all over Twitter.
1: The internet's been scrubbed recently. That's something I've noticed. A lot of my saved YouTube like documentaries have been scrubbed, completely gone.
0: Yeah. No, I don't even fuck with YouTube really anymore, honestly. I just get on there to watch Ping Trip and Donkey. Because like anything I'm looking for is going to be... But no, I was looking for the video when Moderna vaccine was like first getting rolled out. Bill Gates on that panel going, so we're taking genetically modified organisms and we just inject them right into little kids' arms. We just shoot it right in the vein. And that's a direct quote. And it's like, what the fuck, bro? But this one ought to be good. That's my last Bill Gates clip for the day.
3: You've talked about some of the sophisticated tools, the therapeutics that... that are coming and that some are here. Can you just talk a little bit? I mean, let's talk about Regeneron. You've been optimistic about it. It got obviously a big endorsement from President Trump because he was able to receive it. He's calling it a cure. He's calling on regulators to give it emergency use authorization. Do you support the idea of the emergency use authorization? And I assume it's not a cure.
4: No, the word cure... is a bit of an overpromise. You know, that makes it sound, it looks like works for everyone and the whole concern about this disease should go away. And that's the last thing we want people to think about.
0: Yeah, they played that on No Agenda. I'm getting these clips. A lot of them are from a couple old No Agenda episodes. But yeah, that's the point Adam made. It's like Bill Gates just said, well, people are going to start thinking about this disease going away. And that's the last thing we want people to think about. We don't want people
1: that's
0: to
1: the
0: think
1: last
0: about
1: thing.
0: This disease going away.
1: We want people locked down, scared. That's what they want.
0: Exactly.
1: Speaking of vaccines, now Spain has halted the AstraZeneca vaccine along with Germany and Denmark in Europe.
0: Yeah, it's interesting. It's hard to tell how much of it is theater, but it seems like there's a war going on between the pharmaceutical industries because this is true. Like, you know, $1 or $2 trillion minimum that they're talking about, whichever vaccine wins the vaccine wars. It seems like Pfizer is the one that's being pushed by the media. That's Fauci.
1: Well, and all Johnson and Johnson, the one shot now, I feel like that's the big one they're going to, because why poison people with two shots if you could just poison them with one shot?
0: Well, Johnson, I don't know. I mean, I'm not a doctor, and nothing on this show should be taken as medical or legal
1: advice. No, yeah, I'm not a doctor. I'm a clown.
0: I will say that Johnson & Johnson is, from what I understand, a traditional vaccine. It actually has the attenuated virus, supposedly. Whereas
1: it's the way that you're supposed to get the vaccine. It's supposed to be
0: it's like a how vaccines always are until 2020. They were always, you have an attenuated virus or a little bit of the dead virus. Well, now
1: the other ones change like your DNA. Doesn't the Pfizer one change like your DNA?
0: Pfizer and Moderna have mRNA, which is messenger RNA, which changes how your DNA programs your cells. And it's, I mean,
1: Jesus Christ.
0: The idea that, I mean, who knows? There's no telling what's going to happen. Because people are, having super adverse reactions to Pfizer and Moderna in the first week, even the first day sometimes. But like, what is long-term reprogramming your DNA to how it replicates cells going to do in 5-10 years? I wouldn't be surprised if Alex Jones and the scientists he's been talking to, which there's hundreds of them, I would not be surprised at all if they're totally correct, and that at best case scenario, we're going to see cancer rates go up 100 times what they are right now in the next decade.
1: But think about the
0: because
1: birth
0: it
1: defects.
0: Mutates your DNA, and it's crazy.
1: Yeah, I mean, as a woman, that scares me. Like, what if I want to have kids one day and I'm forced to have a vaccine where it changes my DNA, and then 10 years, 15 years down the line, my kid's born, like, with disabilities or something. Yeah. Or, like, three eyes or smushed in head. Like, they never talk about, like, how pregnant women, also this whole debate with, like, pregnant women and vaccines. There's been a lot of pregnant women who received the vaccine and then like had stillbirths. I don't know how true these reports are or not, because they were.
0: Well, they haven't tested it on women now. They're just now starting to test it.
1: Yes.
0: Most countries are saying if you're over 65 or you're a child or if you're pregnant and a bunch of other criteria, do not take the Pfizer, do not take the Moderna. But then they're still it's weird how like they out of one side of their mouth, they're like, yeah, don't do this. But then they're still giving it to people because it's weird. It's like Hegelian dialectic shit. Just give him a cookie.
2: Can I give you a cookie?
1: Do you think Trump actually got the vaccine?
0: No, and the Netanyahu video of him getting it looks fake. The Mike Pence video of him getting it looks fake. I think the worst thing by far and the most disturbing thing Trump did during his presidency was the Operation Warp Speed. He should have fired Fauci right out of the gates, and he should not have been pushing this vaccine shit. Because you remember when Trump was running in 2015 and late 2016, Trump was saying we need to look into vaccines. I want to set up a vaccine safety panel.
1: That a parent should have a choice to space them out. That the parent should have a choice when it comes to pediatricians. Barron, absolutely.
0: Barron was injured by vaccines, like really bad.
1: Really, what happened to Barron? I didn't know that.
0: Trump used to talk about it. I mean, Trump was talking about how there were bombs in the World Trade Center 7 the day of 9/11. Trump is a conspiracy theorist through and through. But anyway, so he was in talks with one of my personal heroes, Robert F. Kennedy Jr. And Trump was who I'm trying to get on the podcast. I know I think I have a connection, which would be great. But
1: Robert Kennedy Jr. If you manage that, that's amazing.
0: Yeah, he's great. But Robert F. Kennedy Jr., Trump was getting him to set up a vaccine safety panel. He wanted Robert F. Kennedy Jr. to head it up. And then Bill Gates stepped in. And this was right when Trump first was coming into office, January 2016 or 2017, I guess it was. Yeah, 2017. And Bill Gates comes in and he's doing this like conference. And he basically says, I wish I still had the clip. Bill Gates is saying like, oh, yeah, Trump wanted to do a safety study for vaccines, and I think he wanted to get some guy. I guess his name is Robert Kennedy. It's like, yeah, like you don't know who Robert Kennedy's son is, John F. Kennedy's nephew. Yeah, you don't know who that is, Bill Gates.
1: Yeah.
0: He's like, I think his name was Bob or something. He's like, he wanted to do a safety studies into vaccines. And I told him that was a waste of time and a dead end. And I put a stop to that. It's like, so really, Bill Gates is just saying like, oh, I'm the real president, Trump. Like, Trump ain't shit.
1: I know more than everyone. Well, Bill Gates knows more than everyone, and we're all stupid. But yeah, I remember when Trump talked about how it could be, how it should be the parent's choice, where you space it out, because your newborn child shouldn't be pricked with chemicals like all at once. And I do agree that a parent should be able to be like, hey, maybe don't shove all these chemicals at once into my kid, maybe space them out. And he got a lot of flack for that. They gave him a lot of shit for that. I mean, they gave Trump a lot of shit for everything, but, and by no means am I a supporter of Trump, because I think the man is a vile con man who thinks it's okay to harass women. But anyone who's comparing him to the next Hitler or a fascist leader actually doesn't know what fascism is, or actually doesn't
5: understand. I like women with big, giant tits and big asses.
1: Oh, you're out of luck. I'm petite.
0: Man, I can't find that clip, but yeah, it's really disturbing what Bill Gates said. And he also makes up some bullshit story about Trump. Like, yeah, we were meeting, and like, once I got there, Trump left so that he could come back and fly in his helicopter back in to impress me. I'm like, that

0: but he's just making shit up. It seems like he's, I don't know, it's a weird power move.
1: I mean, they're all like fucking pedophiles. They all traveled on the Lolita Express. Like, take a seat, shut up. You're all
0: right.
1: Disgusting creeps.
0: But Trump went there one time, which plausible deniability. It's not like he went there 28, 27 times like Bill.
1: I am going to stop you right there, though, because there is records from the Southern District of New York where Trump at Epstein's mansion had raped a 13-year-old.
0: Ooh, send me that. I don't know anything about that.
1: Okay, I'll go through my... I had to get data recovery done because over the weekend, all my technology. So now I have, I'm going to, none of things named properly. So it's going to take me a second, but I will 100% send it to you because it's insane. They're court documents that the case never went anywhere, I think, because the jury pool, like something with the jury pool and the case ended up being dismissed as a mistrial, I believe. But it was Trump at Epstein's mansion in the city, at his townhouse, beautiful piece of real estate. Where it'll take me a second because I don't have. I'll email it to you in a bit because none of this is
0: everything
1: properly.
0: I've looked into, and I'm sure I've not looked into all of it, but everything I've looked into was, and even the FBI, the leading prosecutors against Epstein in 2008 when they were first going after him, they were on record saying Trump was the only person in his circle that cut Epstein out of his life, kicked Epstein out of Mar-a-Lago, and was the only person. It was cooperating with the FBI to try to take Epstein down.
1: See, I didn't know that. I didn't know that part of it. But the FBI knew about what Epstein, Ghislaine, and Wexner were doing since 1996 when Bill Gates was the sitting, not Bill Gates, Bill Clinton. I'm sorry, two bills, two bad bills. Bill Clinton was a sitting president, and there's records of him on the Lolita Express. And the FBI knew about this in 1996.
0: Yeah.
1: When it was, what's her face? Something Farmer, Maria Farmer, I think it was. Who had a civil case against Ghislaine Maxwell. She was the one who went to the FBI and she said that the FBI treated her worse than some of the people in Epstein's circle did. How they dragged her through the coals. And the FBI knew about this since 1996. So 2008 wasn't like the first time they were like trying to put him. They did nothing for years.
0: Mm-hmm.
1: It's insane.
0: Yeah, and Bill Gates, after Epstein was convicted, it wasn't just like Prince Andrew. Yeah, it wasn't just Prince Andrew. Bill Gates like was staying over at Epstein's house all the time, and he was helping Bill Gates fund mRNA vaccine research at Harvard. Epstein was funding most of that, which is rolled out
1: Epstein's
0: now.
1: Epstein's connected to a lot of people in the scientific community. A lot of people
0: Mossad
1: in the scientific community.
0: And him are all like they yeah, and it's all this mRNA bullshit.
1: Ghislaine's father, Robert
0: devices.
1: Maxwell, was an agent of the Mossad.
0: Mm-hmm.
1: Like he had dual citizenship. He was part of the Israel, like the Jewish mafia, the world, like the Jewish mafia, like just like Lex Wessner is. And all of his kids, like her sister, like Robert Maxwell, her father was part of the Mossad. And her sisters, her two sisters, I don't remember their names, but they have the firm Gilead, whatever it's called, that does counterterrorism work for the FBI. And they started working with them after 9/11. Like, these people are just so ingrained in, like, these circles of society when it comes to scientists, government, spies, all of it at the highest level. All of it.
0: Mm-hmm.
1: No one's untainted. But, yes, Bill Gates was in 2011. There was record of him on the Lolita Express. And I don't know if he went to Little St. James or not, but this was after Epstein had already been convicted and served his time in 2010.
0: And way more recently than that, he was staying the night at Epstein's house.
1: Jesus Christ.
0: And
1: that I didn't know.
0: And then you had, they were setting up a charity, probably like the Clinton Foundation. If you're like a Clinton or a Gates, or you always have to have a foundation. It's like the you set up a, but no, like one of the weirder things outside
1: oh,
0: of
1: so
0: all
1: I'm
0: the
1: gonna,
0: mRNA.
1: I'm just gonna interrupt you. It wasn't raping a 13-year-old. It was attempted rape. And that is a distinction you have to make when it comes to legal documents.
0: Is this alleged or
1: no,
0: proven?
1: No, this was proven, apparently. It was attempted rape.
2: Ugh. And all
1: but
2: I can
1: just,
2: tell you
1: I
2: is
1: wanted to just interject that because legally
2: that
1: rape and attempted rape
2: bad
1: are two different things.
0: It's pretty bad.
1: It's pretty bad, but...
2: Ugh.
0: I mean, yeah, if that's true, that definitely changes a lot of my... preconceptions about Trump. I've never thought he was a perfect or even good person, but that's disappointing to me because then that means it seems like he was easily blackmailed. But
1: he could be easily blackmailed, 100%. I mean,

0: That's why these people do it. That's why people like fucking Wexner, who fucking control this, and Maxwell and all these people, they do it to compromise leaders.
1: Oh.
0: Although Bill Clinton was actually just like a pedophile and a horn dog, though. Bill Clinton, fucking
1: Only flew out to
0: disgusting.
1: that island 39,000 times. Did
0: Seriously.
1: you? Okay, but you know about the ranch in New Mexico?
0: A little bit. A
1: So
0: little
1: like,
0: bit.
1: as like I
0: Sounds
1: already
0: very
1: mentioned,
0: familiar. It
1: Epstein
0: was an
1: was
0: Epstein. It was a
1: funding.
0: prop. It was his property, right?
1: Yeah, so Epstein was already funding with Gates and a couple other weird fucks, but all these scientists at Harvard to work on mRNA nanobot technologies with vaccines, which is exactly what we have now with Moderna and Pfizer. And then he had this weird cloning facility in New Mexico where Epstein was working on seeding his genetics into like hundreds of women.
0: Well, yeah, he wanted to impregnate them.
1: Yeah.
0: You want to, well, Ghislaine Maxwell used to like produce like future wives for him or future women, like, and he would base them like on their genetics and looks to see if he wanted to reproduce with them or not.
1: That's why they call her Jizz Lane.
0: Ghislaine.
1: Why you keep trying to
0: Yeah.
1: read that word? You a fag? Jizz Lane.
0: I'm
1: Man,
0: sorry, I
1: I've.
0: was communicating with the vet about my cat. I apologize
1: How's the
0: about
1: cat
0: that.
1: doing?
0: She's fine. She's an idiot. She just eats a plant that is toxic to her, and she already puked once this week and went back for seconds and puked more. So I got worried, and they just hydrated her and gave her like some medicine. My cat's just, they're stupid. My cats are retards. My cats are little retards. Like, so someone took predators, shrunk them down to like 9 pounds. And like now they just have this instinct to kill bugs, but they're also not too bright.
1: Wait, how many cats do you have?
0: I have two. I have two little ginger cats. I'm not a crazy cat lady though, although I have fostered kittens before. I promise I'm not a crazy cat lady.
1: Are they all retarded?
0: They're both, yes, they're both retarded. They're both of them are stupid as fuck. I love them. They're
1: Nice.
0: adorable. They're my mushies. I love them.
1: Retard alert! Retard alert, class!
0: Seriously. Seriously.
2: Are you
0: Okay.
2: retarded?
0: Seriously.
1: Too many retard clips.
0: Yeah, so the vet was texting me updates and stuff that there's none of that protein because the plant she ate apparently can like oxidize or crystallize and like cause a protein in their kidney to like start like slow down kidney function, but they didn't find the protein in her body, so I was just thanking them. So I'm like, oh, good, I don't have to spend $3,000 on surgery. That's good news this morning.
1: That's a lot of money.
0: Yeah, all of it's a scam. Vets are a scam,
2: Oh, I like money.
0: I think. Literally. Literally everyone
2: Yeah, I
0: nowadays. I
2: like
0: like
2: money,
0: money.
2: though.
1: Yeah, I like money, though. Well, shit.
0: I like
1: What
0: money
1: else we
0: though.
1: need to talk about before we wrap this thing up? Are we missing anything? I had a great time.
0: Oh, thank you. No, thank you for having me on. I do want to give a shout out because Whitney Webb, an amazing journalist, and I don't think she gets enough credit on her work that she does
1: She's
0: with
1: great.
0: Ghislaine and Epstein. And she's not even in the United States anymore because she feared for her life and her safety. I just want to give her a shout out and her work because I recently just got stuck in a very big hole on her website and her whole series on it. And I'm just like, wow, this woman really is putting herself out there to break the story and show you what's going on. And the media isn't reporting on it at all.
1: Oh, she's a total badass.
0: She's amazing. I also wanted to make a comment that unless we have 24/7 feed of Ghislaine Maxwell's cell, like a panda being born at the zoo, I don't believe she's actually in a cell in Brooklyn right now. I don't.
1: Well, yeah, actually, that's maybe something we could talk about before we wrap this up. Do you agree with me that they didn't kill Epstein? They faked his death,
0: No.
1: and he's still alive?
0: Yeah, Epstein's somewhere fucking alive. I mean, like
1: Exactly.
0: he's off
1: Most people
0: somewhere,
1: laugh at me
0: probably
1: when
0: in
1: I
0: the
1: say
0: Middle
1: that.
0: East or in Israel or God, some weird island in the Pacific where 100% they did not kill Epstein. They did the autopsy. It wasn't like his body, people said. Epstein's
1: Exactly.
0: alive. He's not in jail. I 100% I agree with you.
1: Good. Well, that was way quicker than I thought. I usually have to
0: Oh
1: have a
0: no.
1: debate with people about that.
0: No. No, I like to make a little joke about myself where I'm a recovering social justice warrior, where I don't get into these debates anymore with people. Because I used to have purple hair in college and used to scream about people using the word faggot.
3: Ugh.
0: And I used to think it was okay to police people's language because I was like, that was the moral authority. A 21-year-old cokehead was the moral authority on what other people should say and do with their lives. So I'm like a recovering social justice warrior where I've opened up my eyes recently and I'm like, oh, the world isn't as it seems at all. And all these political debates are absolutely pointless. All of them are horse shit.
1: Most of them are a complete distraction.
0: 100%. 100%. Like, people are getting up in arms about Dr. Seuss books. Who gives a shit what Dr. Seuss wrote? Like, I don't. Like, it's
1: what
0: things like that. It's
1: what?
0: An amazing... like, the whole Dr. Seuss books. Dr. Seuss
1: was
0: being canceled.
1: Oh, Dr. Seuss.
0: Yeah. Dr. Seuss was being canceled last week.
1: Yeah, they're coming after the Muppets next.
0: Oh, yeah, I forgot. There's now warnings in front of the Muppets that it's, like, offensive
1: this,
0: or something.
1: I love South Park's, on their latest episode, their disclaimer.
0: Yeah.
1: This is something along the lines of this show historically has shown harmful stereotypes to peoples and nations and genders, and these representations were wrong in the past and will still be wrong in the future. Basically, we're leaving this up here just to educate people and show how bad it is. And they say, like the Muppets, South Park should not be watched by anyone. It's like, yeah.
0: Yeah, no, I like their disclaimers. I like the disclaimers they put out.
1: They also did, did you watch the latest QAnon vaccination episode?
0: Yeah, the vaccination special. I was very happy it wasn't Randy-centric for once.
1: Yeah, I love Randy, but they've been killing the Tegrity Farms.
0: Yeah, I love Randy. I loved Randy as Lord. That was peak Randy for me. He was Lord. Sitting on the toilet on a Wednesday.
1: The best episode they've done in a while is the Banned in China one, I think.
0: That was so good.
1: Because that was actually a ballsy move, like old school South Park, where they would go after sacred
0: like
1: cows.
0: OG South Park, when they would go after anyone, like when they had Muhammad on, like when they drew Muhammad and everyone was like freaking out over that.
1: At some point I'm going to do a South Park then versus now episode. I've been pulling clips and I got like Anderson Cooper and Larry King on CNN talking about like, did South Park go too far by drawing Muhammad and all this shit?
0: Yeah.
1: They removed all those episodes and the Cartoon Wars episodes where they make fun of Family Guy from HBO Max. Can't make fun
0: of... That's what I wanted to say. Did you see that they removed the cartoon episodes recently? I was trying to find... They've been, like, scrubbed from the internet and the website.
1: Episode 200 and 201, you cannot get anywhere unless you pirate it illegally. That's the one where they made fun of, like, Tom Cruise. Like, Tom Cruise and Tim Burton and... Every celebrity ever, pretty much, that's been made fun of by South Park are trying to get the power to not be made fun of.
0: Is that the Scientology one? Or no? Is that the Scientology
1: one? No, that's a different
0: episode?
1: One. Because that's after the Scientology one. You're thinking of Tom Cruise won't. You probably have never seen 200 and 201. I had to dig him up from allegedly had to get him illegally. Comedy Central doesn't play him anymore. You cannot buy them. They didn't get released on DVD. This was the one where Trey and Matt were getting death threats and Comedy Central was getting death threats and bomb threats from Islamic extremists because they had Muhammad in a bear suit and then in a van, even though they didn't show him.
0: Is this one like it's the Super Best Friends Club with Jesus?
1: It's after that. It's in between the Family
0: So I don't know
1: one.
0: What you're talking about at all. I don't know what you're talking about at all.
1: These ones got scrubbed, like a long time, like right
0: after
1: they came
0: out.
1: Yeah,
0: these I've never, ever heard of.
1: Yeah, I may or may not have them on a flash drive. I might find a way to send them to you. But anyway, so what happens is essentially, like, Tom Cruise and all the celebrities that have been made fun of on South Park over the years gather together and try to sue the town of South Park, and they're trying to get the power to not be made fun of for Muhammad because Muhammad has this special ability to not be made fun of. And in that episode, there's like a giant censored brick over his head because he has like this superpower. And so then like Tom Cruise and all these other guys get the power to not be made fun of for Muhammad, and they all have the censored bar over him by the end of the episode. And after that, after the Comedy Central banned those episodes and acted like they never existed, even though it was episode 200, which is a mile marker, 200 and 200.
0: Yeah, it's a milestone.
1: Yeah. Then like later on, they did the Family Guy ones which were great. And that even the that one was back wars. When
0: I remember
1: Bush
0: that
1: was,
0: one.
1: That was back when Bush was president, and it was all about how you're not allowed to make fun of Muhammad. So it's like terrorists mm-hmm. are attacking because a cartoon is making fun of Muhammad. He's like, what cartoon would mock an entire world religion? What, the cartoon that's always pushing everyone's buttons with their careless potty humor, Family Guy.
0: Family Guy. One
1: it turns out favorite. Family Guy's written by a tank full of manatees that push idea balls randomly into
0: yeah,
1: slots.
0: Yeah, I know. That's amazing.
1: Yeah.
0: Because it's the writing of Family Guy is very elementary. And no offense to Seth MacFarlane, but all of his series are very predictable and they have the same format.
1: Yeah, and Seth MacFarlane's just a shitty person and a yeah.
0: Is he? I didn't know about that. I don't know anything about his personal life.
1: His Twitter account just pisses me off. He's like such a... He is like the stereotypical liberal Hollywood elite.
0: Oh, he's like a liberal soy boy. Okay.
1: Yeah, he thinks he's better than everybody else. And he does not like Trey Parker and Matt Stone at all, probably because of that two-part Family Guy episode.
0: Well,
1: because
0: they're funnier than him and they're better writers.
1: Right.
0: They're better creators.
1: And they... apparently... From what I remember, I'm like 99.9% sure this is true. It's been a while since I looked it up, but mm-hmm. When the Family Guy episodes came out, the writers of the writing room of King of the Hill and The Simpsons sent flowers and like care baskets to the South Park guys because
0: that's amazing.
1: Like, thank you for making fun of Family Guy.
0: That's amazing. I yeah. absolutely love that.
1: Yes.
0: My favorite South Park episode is actually, it's about Hillary Clinton. It's the Snook and her Sniz. That's my favorite
1: yeah.
0: one. That's my
1: That's the
0: favorite
1: 24
0: Family
1: parody.
0: Guy episode. The 24 parody.
1: Yeah.
0: When they're counting down. That is my one of my all-time favorite episodes with, I got a Snook in my Sniz. Oh, my.
1: That whole season was, that was like what, like season like 9 to 16 was where it really was
0: peak. Yeah, it was amazing. That's very true.
1: It's still good, but it's not near as good as it was back then.
0: I didn't like the one where I didn't like it when they introduced Heidi, Cartman's girlfriend, in that whole episode where women are funny and smart, like constantly that was being repeated. And I'm just like, yo, we get it. I'm like, I get it. This is not the best writing, guys. This is not your best writing.
1: It was the good, I did like the Amy Schumer workings. Amy Schumer is totally funny.
0: Yeah.
1: But,
0: yeah.
1: Yeah. No, this, anyway, yeah. But, I could talk about South Park all day.
0: I'm very sorry. Derail a lot of conversations. I apologize. I'm not very good at staying on topic. Ever.
1: Oh no, I'm. Yeah, I mean, if you've ever heard this show, then you're in good company.
0: I have.
1: You're in good company.
0: Really, I was gonna say you have really interesting episodes and really good. My boyfriend really enjoyed your David Icke episode a lot when I sent it to him.
1: Oh sweet,
0: he was happy that someone was giving David Icke a platform because he was pissed when he was like booted off of all social media at the beginning of the pandemic.
1: That was one out of the three I want to get. Next, I want to get Robert F. Kennedy Jr. and Alex Jones.
0: That'd be amazing. RFK Jr. Now that's someone I want to talk to and interview.
1: Yeah. I might have played one of. I don't remember which one it was. I got three clips that I've been had on the shelf for a while. I think I might already used mm-hmm. one of them. But Jim Brewer, the great comic, and you know who Theo Vaughn is?
0: I love Jim Brewer. He's so funny.
1: You know who Theo Vaughn is?
0: Yeah. Oh, my God. Absolutely.
1: Did you watch their Jim podcast together?
0: No, but Jim Brewer's story about him with the bomb threat in Sears is one of the best things I've ever heard in my life.
1: Yeah. He's great. And
0: I'm a huge Theo Vaughn fan.
1: Theo's gang.
0: I love how open he is about like his addiction, him being like molested, like fucking all of that. I love how open he is about it on his podcast and just how when he talks to people. I want him to come up to New York.
1: He's a funny dude. He's a good dude.
0: He's a good guy. He's like genuinely like a good guy. I feel like he's like just an authentic human being. That's what it is.
1: Now pre-COVID, I saw news reports that he had been cast in a movie with Chris Pratt, like a space duo, kind of like a sci-fi comedy movie.
0: Cool.
1: But I haven't heard anything about it since like end of 2019. So I don't know. That would be great. I feel like they'd make a good duo.
0: I'm not a fan of Chris Pratt.
1: I mean, he's not my favorite, but.
0: It's not the Trump thing, and it's not the Trump thing. I didn't like him before that either. So it's not when people are like, well, he's a Trump supporter, so we're all going to hate him now. No, I just never liked him before that.
1: I liked him in Parks and Rec back in the day, and I liked him in Guardians of the Galaxy. But yeah, he's not like anything to write home about. He's not like, I wouldn't call myself a fan of his, but I don't mind him. But
0: he's a lot less dumb than most of the Hollywood fucking actors, though.
1: Right.
0: He's a lot less preachy. So there's that.
1: Well, yeah, here's off the latest, Thea Vaughn's latest episode with Jim Brewer. I got three clips. I might just play one or two. We'll see where.
3: You're not going to stop that.
4: Right.
3: That's the will of humanity. You can't stop us from being social, as though they're doing their darndest.
4: Yeah.
3: Whoever they are. But they're doing everything they can to scare the living life out of you, to try to convince you that you are capable of murdering your grandmother and feeling guilty about hugging people and being with one another. To me, that's the cult.
4: Oh,
3: you know, they point fit. That's the real cult. The ones that are going, you know, are you ready to live your life knowing you killed your grandmother? Yeah. You're the cult. You're the problem. That stems from pure dark. There's nothing good about that. Yeah. We're only here one time. We need to hug. Yeah. We need to see smiles. We need to touch. That's humanity. You take that away, it's over.
4: Yeah, if you take that away, what's the point? I'm just here. I'm just I'm a piece of a video game that can't even really play. You know?
3: And that's what they want. And people falling for it. Hook, line, sinker. They would watch the news like this. Like a parakeet.
4: Yeah, that's crazy.
3: The numbers are going up. The numbers are going up. The numbers are going up. Wear your mask. Wear your mask. Wear your mask. Wear your mask. Grandma killer. Grandma killer. Grandma killer. Oh, my God. Get back in your cage.
1: I got one more of those.
4: Nice.
0: It's sad.
3: And so, but
1: it is, but man, it's just, it's really just like warms my heart when not very many of them, but there are still comedians out there that are fucking calling it like it is.
0: Oh, 100%. No, it's sad to me that we can't go hug our friends and hug our neighbor and go be outside and be social. That's what's sad to me. I'm very happy there's a group of people out there who are going to continue to talk about this and tell it like it is, 100%.
1: Yeah. And it's not that we can't do it. It's they're infecting us with a mind virus to make us think we're not allowed to or feel bad about it. Nobody's going to stop you from
0: feel
1: doing
0: bad
1: that.
0: About it. Like you feel guilty.
1: Yeah, and the worst they can do is hand you a ticket, which will not hold up in court, because these are mandates. They're not laws. They're not constitutional. So
0: that's true. You're right. It's not like written in stone.
1: Yeah, it's just a mandate which is not. It has no legal standing. Even in Canada, they're. All those tickets are getting thrown out if anybody, even without a lawyer, just points out the laws. And if they can do that in Canada, we can do that shit here.
0: Well, 100%.
1: Exactly.
4: Nice.
3: And so, but it was, you know, it's like 200 people.
4: It's still
3: and
4: awesome for now.
3: They have to wear masks.
4: No.
3: It's the first show I did where they have to wear a mask. It was awkward.
4: Was it?
3: Yeah, it was weird. You could tell they were annoyed.
4: And they can't even, and what if they want to do, I guess they got no snacks, huh? No snacks.
3: Probably. They had snacks, but they're like, make sure, just record that.
4: Yeah.
3: Because the governor lives in the town, and he comes in, I understand you're not keeping up with the rules and regulations. This is for your safety. You don't want to kill your grandmother, do you?
4: Yeah, I know.
3: I see we are at 27%. There will be arrests made.
1: Fuck that.
0: Yeah, seriously.
1: No, it's just... Seriously. I had to clip those because when I heard that, I was like, it's like, man, like even fucking Rogan and Bill Burr don't have the balls to talk like Jim Brewer's talking right now.
0: I actually have a theory that Rogan has now been compromised by the CIA and the whole Joe Rogan experience is a whole PSYOPs operation.
1: Jon Ervin, we had him on as a guest recently. He was friends with Joe Rogan for about a decade, and he totally says that's what happened.
0: Yeah, I totally believe that now Joe Rogan's been compromised, and there's like he's not like the free thinker that he was like 10 years ago.
1: Yeah, no, I kind of saw that. We talked about that a lot on the show, like how that transition happened. But I mean, Jan was the guy that first introduced Rogan to DMT, smoked it with him, and Eddie Bravo. Mm-hmm. And he broke down the whole story when he was on here, and he said, like, Rogan took all his psychedelic research and got rid of all the, like, the stuff that he was telling him. And after Jan had started a show, Rogan started a show, and he had all these influences because it was around the Fear Factor days.
0: It from him.
1: Well, it just became like, he's the modern day Timothy Leary, who, if you know anything about Timothy Leary, he was definitely a CIA agent. He openly admitted it.
0: Oh, wow.
1: And what's interesting is, Joey Diaz, Duncan Trussell, and definitely Eddie Bravo all the time, but mainly yeah. Joey Diaz and Duncan Trussell have asked Joe on the show back in the day, like, has anybody ever approached you, like the CIA or anything? Because you, like, your show is really big. Like, you'd think they would talk to you. And Joe gets kind of nervous, and he's like, And
0: then, does he get defensive? I've never heard him have this conversation. Does he get defensive?
1: He's okay. Like,
0: if he does gets defensive, that's pretty much a giveaway right there.
1: Right. He got defensive. And then Joey Diaz says, like, makes a comment like, oh, I thought you was like, they're high. And he's like, oh, I thought you was back talking with the CIA or something, kind of offhandedly. And Joe just doesn't take it as a joke, gets really serious. And he goes, what are you talking about?
0: Oh,
1: and then Joey just puts his hand, Joey Diaz puts his hand up in the air, just drops it. So yeah, I need to, at some point, it's just, there's so much, there's fucking so many episodes, you know, it's like hard to parse through all that and find all that stuff.
0: Well,
1: again, but
0: some of them have not been uploaded to Spotify. There's been a lot of them. The one, I know the one I really enjoyed that I can't go back to listen to is Michaela Peterson, Jordan Peterson's daughter, when he had her on.
1: Oh, yeah, there's ones that...
0: There's bigger ones, but that was the one I was trying to find one time to show one of my friends, and I couldn't find it anywhere, and I'm like, what the fuck? They scrubbed it!
1: Well, Jan Irvin's episode, the guy that we had on that was friends with Joe, his episode of Joe Rogan's gone, and then you had all the Milo Yiannopoulos ones are gone, all the Gavin McGinnis ones are gone, all the Owen Benjamin ones are gone.
0: Is it true Milo isn't gay anymore? Because I saw on Ari Shaffir's Instagram. I don't know if it was just Ari being Ari or if it's real. Is it true Milo isn't gay anymore?
1: I haven't heard about that. I know he's starting to.
0: Oh.
1: I know he's starting to get a conversion therapy place in Florida or something.
0: Why?
1: Because he's a troll and he's funny.
0: Oh, okay. Because I was going to say, why? I'm like, I guess, is there a lot of money in it? Or is he just recruiting new boyfriends? Is this how he's trying to get...
1: He's married to a black dude. I don't know. I get a kick out of Milo. I really like Gavin, even though he gets demonized as starting the Proud Boys, even though he did it as a joke on a podcast.
0: I've seen Milo live actually at a Legion of Skanks podcast over the summer.
1: Oh, really?
0: Where he was, yeah. And I never really had an opinion. I just, usually gay men tend to hate women, like, so I try not to get into conversations with them because I know it's going to be an argument about, they're gay. They don't like women. I get it. They don't want nothing to do with us. They have no reason to want to try and talk to us. They don't want to fuck us. And so to me, I just never want to get in a conversation with Milo about like women's rights or like the whole women or reproductive rights. Because I'm just like, it's just going to be, he's very entertaining. He's hilarious. He's entertaining as fuck to watch.
1: I remember reading a Breitbart article back before he got fired from Breitbart that Milo wrote, and it was, birth control makes women unattractive and crazy.
0: Well, it does. It headline. Actually
1: and
0: does,
1: it does
0: though.
1: Because within a it week of me reading does. That, my who's she's my wife now tried it, and she just turned into a psychotic bitch.
0: And she knew it too,
1: so she never touched the shit again. But for that week, dude, it was crazy, and I was like, Milo was right about that, and he brought the facts.
0: I've gained upwards to 50 pounds on one birth control when I was younger, and recently I had the Nexplanon implant in my arm where my boyfriend had to beg me to take it out because he's like, you're unbearable, you're a psychopath, and I'm gonna break up with you because this is breaking our relationship up. I had no control over like my emotions, my thoughts. It was bad. So I agree with that. Birth control does make women absolutely crazy.
1: Yeah, I agree.
0: Just use the pull-out method. Use the pull-out method. Just come on her stomach. That's my version of birth control.
5: Oh, by the way, I don't think they like being called fags anymore. I think nowadays they prefer homos.
1: Nowadays they prefer homos. Christopher Walken.
0: I couldn't figure out who that voice was, but it's Walken. Okay.
1: I have a lot of retard clips and a lot of gay clips because I'm really immature.
6: I want you to look at yourself in the mirror right now because this is the last time you're going to be looking this gay in your whole life. AKA Mr. Shit King Shit Pussy.
1: All right, where can people find you? Like on you, I guess you're banned from the Twitter still, but what about YouTube?
0: You could just find me on YouTube under Barb's Comedy. I can send you like the actual URL, like the link. I have a TikTok, but there's nothing on my TikTok, and I've been trying to make a video for TikTok, and I'm very bad at it.
1: I wish Trump would have banned that fucking app.
0: I wish he would have banned it too. I think it's a cancer. It's horrible.
1: Yeah.
0: But yeah, I'm just on YouTube. I don't really have any other social media at the moment. I had a Twitter, which I was pretty hyped because I had people like Bridget Fetisee follow me, and I would interact with her because I think she's a very, very intelligent woman, and I love her work and what she does. But now I'm not allowed on there to talk to people.
1: Damn. Well, hopefully you'll be back, and if not, you can always get on Mastodon.
0: What's that? That's a new one. I got on Gab, but some of the things I saw on Gab scared me, so then I deleted my account.
1: Well, yeah. Gab Dissenter, their browser is really good because it's way faster because it blocks all the trackers and cookies, and it just does what you need it to do. And but that's made by Gab. And it also, like, you know how a lot of places got rid of their comments section? Like
0: yes.
1: News places. And what Dissenter is not only a browser that Gab made, the Gab guys made it, but it also, everybody using Dissenter can comment on any URL. So it's a workaround for all the anti-free speech people that got rid of comment sections. Because then it's really cool.
0: I usually just use the DuckDuckGo extension on my browser, but I gotta look into something else.
1: DuckDuckGo's pretty good. I'll link your YouTube and whatever else is going on. And thanks again.
0: If anyone's ever in the New York City area, like they could check out Eastville Comedy Club. They do like open mic. I'm usually there at an open mic at least once a week. I'm terrible, so be prepared to not laugh and just feel very awkward when I talk.
1: If you ever need me to come over and just do this every time you tell a joke, let me know.
0: Oh, I love that. I need to have that on my phone or like the crickets fucking background noise. My friend once, she went with me and she was like, I really wanted to start playing like the cricket sound effect. I'm like, thank you so much for being supportive.
1: People should look and find you on the
7: internet. Yeah, man, I'll tell you what, that dang old internet, man, you just go on there and point and click, get in there, talk about www.com, and you got then naked chicks on there, man, you go click, click, click, click, click, click, click, click, click, it's real easy, man.
8: This is so important, we have to do this.
1: All right, thanks, Barbs, and I'll...
0: Thank you so much for having me on, I appreciate it, I had a great time.
1: For sure, and we'll have to do it again in the future.
0: Absolutely, thank you so much, and I hope you have a wonderful Wednesday and rest of your week.
1: You too. God bless America.
0: God bless America. Absolutely.
9: There's a lot that intelligence can do. You can go far using your analytical, rational gifts that are a result of thousands of years of bloody discourse and sacrifices made by people who told the truth, even though it got them castrated, burned at the stake, flayed alive, tortured to death. And I say we throw that stuff all away, by the way. Not to mention the millions of years or hundreds of thousands of years or 6,000 years of evolution 2,000 years ago. You can get places with your rational faculties. You can get places by examining evidence and by using your brain to pierce through propaganda. You can get places with that. You can't get that far. You can't get that far. If you want to get really far, if you want to get to the top, if you want to get to the end zone, if you want to get to the goal, if you want to get to a place of love for all, imagine no religion. Imagine there's no borders. Imagine there's no way to protect your property. Imagine you don't have property. Imagine their private property is abolished. Imagine you rely on the state for grain. Imagine a beautiful world like that. Imagine you line up for bags of rice and bread and you can't protect yourself. You can't own land. You can't own anything. The state can put a gun to your head for no reason. Imagine, even though guns are abolished, you have to have guns to enforce the abolishment of guns. It's complicated. But imagine that. If you want to get there, you need something more powerful than reason. What you need is you need a beautiful, tight pussy.
10: Remember back when Coca-Cola and the Seekers fantasized about a beautiful, harmonious world where we all live happily together, singing from the same sunny song sheets?

0: That has been the great globalist dream ever since. No borders, no nationalities, just a brotherhood of mankind with no possessions, no religion, no property rights, and just one big happy family slurping together on a Coke. Nowadays, the Coke has been replaced by the green Kool-Aid of climate change alarmism. And it's not the seekers seeking to do away with your borders and our possessions. It's the United Nations in lockstep with the World Economic Forum, supported by left-wing lovies like Prince Charles. In what they are boasting will be, next year, the great reset of all our economies, of all our societies, and of all our personal liberties. And remember, this isn't me putting forward this crazy conspiracy theory. This is them.
1: Now is the historical moment, the time, not only to fight severe virus, but to shape the system.
2: We have a unique but rapidly shrinking window of opportunity to learn lessons and reset ourselves on a more sustainable path. It is an opportunity we have never had before and may never have again. So we must use all the levers we have at our disposal, knowing that each and every one of us has a vital role to play.
3: History would look at this crisis as the great opportunity for reset.
4: The Great Reset is a welcome recognition that this human tragedy must be a wake-up call. It is imperative that we reimagine, rebuild, redesign, reinvigorate and rebalance our world.
0: Indeed, the so-called experts at the World Economic Forum in 2016 fantasized about what 2030 will look like and came up with what they described as utopia. And I quote, "Welcome to 2030. I own nothing. I have no privacy. And life has never been better," the World Economic Forum's experts predicted. And they go on to fantasize that there will be a global carbon tax, that US dominance will be a thing of the past, we will have stopped eating meat, and wait for it, a global displacement of a billion people will have been caused because of climate change. But how do the World Economic Forum and the United Nations intend to bring about this utopia of theirs, this great reset they keep promising us? Well, they need national and state governments and other bodies to play along. And one of the key tools they are using is a three-word slogan, build back better.
5: The pandemic has cancelled the future, but that's okay. It was a pretty bad one anyway. We should, as we're thinking about recovery from the pandemic, resist the calls to return back to normal. Normal was the problem. Normal was an ecocidal, unsustainable economic system based upon unsustainable globalization. So I think we should think about building back better to see that as we come out of this crisis, we should see that we can deal with the public health issues around COVID-19 and effectively begin the process of a new industrial revolution based around the principles of the Green New Deal.
6: It's not sufficient to build back. We have to build back better. That's what my plan is, to build back better.
4: Four sets of priorities can guide the response to build back better and achieve the Sustainable Development Goals.
7: So the vice president took the approach of saying, we're not just going to try to plaster over the cracks and put some props in where it's falling apart. His approach was to say, we're going to build it back better. We're going to take an economy that had a lot of problems and we're going to make this economy work better going forward. That's the right approach.
8: This election is about building this country back better. And that's what Joe and I will do.
9: So Africa can build back better, greener, more integrated, and resilient.
10: Rekindle the Canadian economy by building back better.
11: We need to seize this moment to be creative about how we reposition the national economy.
12: Resilience is so critical, and I think it takes on even broader meaning when you have a pandemic.
13: But this moment also gives us a much greater chance to be radical and to do things differently. To build back better and to build back bolder. And so we will be doubling down on our strategy. We will double down on leveling up.
6: But this election is not just about him.
14: It's about us. It's about you. It's about what we'll do. Over the last 2 weeks, I've shared my agenda for economic recovery. I call it Build Back Better, because we can't just build back to the way things were before. We have to do it better.
4: I send you my warmest greetings and best wishes on the launch of the Great Reset. The COVID-19 pandemic is causing enormous human suffering and economic hardship. A microscopic virus has closed down entire countries and economies. In doing so, it has exposed the fragility that characterizes much of our world. But this fragility is not confined to health systems. Runaway climate change, unsustainable levels of inequality, and the lawlessness of cyberspace are all warning signs that we must heed. The Great Reset is a welcome recognition that this human tragedy must be a wake-up call. As you rightly say, it is imperative that we reimagine, rebuild, redesign, reinvigorate, and rebalance our world. The scale of the pandemic and its social and economic impact demands strong unity and solidarity, particularly towards developing countries. Specific measures must be targeted at those most affected: women, older people, youth, low-wage workers, the informal sector, and people caught up in humanitarian crises. Rebalancing investment, harnessing science and technology, and advancing the transition to net zero emissions, all elements of the Great Reset, are fundamental to building the future we need. We have already called for an economic stimulus package equivalent to a double-digit percentage, more than 10%, of the global economy. Last week, the United Nations, together with the governments of Jamaica and Canada, convened the largest gathering of world leaders since the start of the pandemic to lay solid foundations for a sustainable recovery based on the 2030 Agenda for Sustainable Development and the Paris Agreement.
2: These are unprecedented times. Every person on the planet has been impacted by the coronavirus pandemic. Our world came to a standstill, and it became clear that we did not have the answer or the mechanisms to address such an unprecedented global threat. The threats posed by this dreadful pandemic came upon us suddenly with very little warning. The threat of climate change has been more gradual, but its devastating reality for many people and their livelihoods around the world, and its ever greater potential to disrupt, surpasses even that of COVID-19. This crisis has shown the importance of investing in science, technology, innovation. We are on the verge of catalytic breakthroughs that will alter our view of what is possible and profitable within the framework of a sustainable future. It is time, therefore, to align sustainable solutions with funding in a way that can transform the marketplace. This would be the most dramatic act of responsible leadership ever seen by the global private sector, and would at once provide a catalytic incentive for the public sector to follow. We have a golden opportunity to seize something good from this crisis. Its unprecedented shockwaves may well make people more receptive to big visions of change. A global crisis like pandemics and climate change know no borders and highlight just how interdependent we are as one people sharing one planet. We need only look to the United Nations Secretary General, to the IMF, the EU, the Petersburg Climate Dialogue, the Canadian government, the COP26 universities network, and business leaders around the world to see this. And as we move from rescue to recovery, therefore, we have a unique but rapidly shrinking window of opportunity to learn lessons and reset ourselves on a more sustainable path. It is an opportunity we have never had before and may never have again. So we must use all the levers we have at our disposal, knowing that each and every one of us has a vital role to play. So I can only encourage us all to think big and act now.
15: These populist nationalists, stupid nationalists, they are in love with their own country.
16: Microsoft co-founder and billionaire philanthropist Bill Gates is urging the federal government to shut down the entire country to save lives. So far, the Bill and Melinda Gates Foundation has donated $100 million to fight the coronavirus. They're focused on detection, isolation, and treatment of the virus, and finding a vaccine. Gates says the U.S. failed to get ahead of the outbreak, but it's not too late to make up for lost time.
17: Oh, but look, American billionaires got $434 billion richer during the pandemic. Yes, it's that great reset. And, you know, they've got giant super yachts and jumbo jets, but you get nothing. And it's for the earth, so it's better. It's their earth now. They're going to clean you off. They took it over through fraud and scams, and now they've got election fraud, and you're not going to do anything, so they're just going to brush you off. I'd hope Trump could win, and we could hopefully turn the tide back quicker, but you know Revelation. You know what's going to happen. But we've got to build and be faithful and wake up as many as possible, and it'll get so bad that even those that are delusional, in the end, will wake up when they're being forced to be euthanized, when their children are being taken, when half their neighbors are dead from the vaccine. And they'll just finally go, oh, what's... And by then, it'll be drone armies, robots, nerve gas, helicopters flying over, nerve gassing everybody, because they've got a mop-up plan. So they're going to hit us with different waves of bio-attack over the years, locking us down tighter each time. And then, by the time they hit us with the real weapons, we'll be so absolutely outnumbered, outgunned, but it won't matter because humans are very strong when we start to fight back. And it's just going to be one hell of a savage war. My God, it's just going to be, most of the people on earth will be dead at the end of this. So hope you all enjoy it. World government's coming to kill you and your family, and they are celebrating it with enjoyment.
18: While we're dealing with this pandemic, I don't want you or your parent or your friend to take on debt that your government can better shoulder. So yes, in the short term, we'll keep investing. But beyond the emergency, as we start to build back better, we must do that in a fiscally and sustainable way. Investing for our recovery must be done responsibly.
19: Everyone who helped draft the UN Charter in San Francisco in the spring of 1945. In a radio message, President Truman called them architects of the better world. They came together after half a decade of war and human suffering. The differences between them were great, but they were all driven by an unshakable resolve to build back a better world. Their ambition became reality as more and more countries joined the UN. Both my generation and the next are grateful for the opportunities this has given us.
20: This will not be the last pandemic. History teaches us that outbreaks and pandemics are a fact of life. But when the next pandemic comes, the world must be ready, more ready than it was this time. In recent years, many countries have made enormous advances in medicine, but too many have neglected their basic public health systems, which are the foundation for responding to infectious disease outbreaks. Part of every country's commitment to build back better must therefore be to invest in public health, as an investment in a healthier and safer future.
18: We are taking a moment to recognize that the throne speech we delivered 8 months ago had no mention of COVID-19, had no conception of the reality we find ourselves in right now. We need to reset the approach of this government for a recovery, to build back better. And those are big, important decisions, and we need to present that to Parliament and gain the confidence of Parliament to move forward on this ambitious plan.
21: Out of our collective pain as a nation, we will find collective purpose to control the pandemic and build our economy back better than before, to rebuild our infrastructure and create better jobs, to invest in our workforce, to advance racial equity and make sure the economic recovery includes everyone, to address the climate crisis with American ingenuity and American jobs.
22: Under control and getting the nation vaccinated against this virus, delivering immediate economic help so badly needed by so many Americans who are hurting today, and then building our economy back better than it ever was. In doing so, we need to work together to give each other a chance.

0: You've been behind the curve from the very beginning. The very beginning.
1: This is not a major threat. This is not something that the citizens of the United States right now should be worried about.
0: And he came up with all these cockamamie notions that, you know, this is going to go away. Don't worry about it.
2: Don't worry about it. Be more concerned about influenza.
3: He praised the transparency of the Chinese government.
4: Well, it's really a big difference with the Chinese this time now. They look like they're being quite transparent.
3: His flip-flopping on social distancing and wearing masks.
5: People should not be walking around with masks.
6: Don't worry about the coronavirus, he says. When the warm weather comes, things are going to get better.
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7: 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It will go away in the warm weather.
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12: We knew this a year ago. I told my friends, my family, my crew, lawyers, everybody, the exact train of events that were going to unfold, how they'd roll it out, how they'd do it, how they'd beta test it in key areas, then bring it here, phase two, and now it's all here, and we know what phase three is, and we know it all. And then even Bill Gates came out and said, oh, this is just a drill. The real bio attack's coming, and got real excited and wiggled around in his chair. Because he knows you're in a trance, and he wants to celebrate your destruction because he believes he will be insulated from this as a top-level Luciferian, but he will not be.
13: Coming up next on No Agenda Stream, live, the Battle of the Douchebags with Sir Seat Sitter, Lavish, Booberry, and Larry. Could it get any better than that?
14: All right. All right. We are live, baby.
15: A new live son of a bitch.
16: Fine.

0: coming up first, we got Jello by Apra face up against Bill O'Reilly. Then Neil Young up against James Brown. Lars Ulrich faces off against Jink Junger. And then Neil deGrasse Tyson against Sasha Baron Cohen. It's science versus Borat, I guess, today. And I'm starting to realize I'm the only one that didn't pick any musicians, so.
1: Uh-oh.
2: That's probably a good thing.
0: Yeah. So what are the rules here? You want to go through them, Boobs?
3: Yeah, let's dial that music back a little bit. And what's going to happen? For each one of these matchups, starting off with Jello Biafra and Bill O'Reilly, if you head over to No Agenda Social, the Mastodon instance, and follow me at boo_burrymothman, I will be posting polls on there to which you, the producer, can vote in real time. The winner of that vote round goes on to the next round. And all throughout this entire process, we're going to be using the karma system inside of the troll room to sort of do like a popular vote for the final matchup between the last two participants.
0: And we may end up doing what we did last time, which was abandoning the karma altogether because it got a little dicey.
3: Okay. It was like a real American election. We just kind of picked the winner at the end.
0: But the polls are a surefire way, and the karma is a fun way to be involved. Whether or not it will end up making a difference, that is yet to be determined. I think
4: a fast announcement real quick?
2: Yes.
4: All right. I just got to say thank you so much to you guys. People should know that when Sir Seatsitter generously asked me to join this this elite pack here a month ago, I had no idea I'd be in such a weird place with all kinds of shit coming down on my head. And I'm always a last minute Larry, and shame on me. I should have had my shit together, 2 weeks ago, but I didn't. And then suddenly I could only click off enough time to do one douchebag who's Neil Young. Yeah. And these wonderful guys, Boo Burry and Lavish and Sir Seatsitter, jumped into the fray like Marines and cooked up a James Brown douchery for me. And I'm very grateful for that.
0: That one was all Lavish, now, yeah.
4: Okay, that said,
2: for your pleasure.
4: I kind of like James Brown. I mean, I don't know much about him. I dig his attitude and his music. I think he used to slap around his wife. That wasn't very nice. But so,
0: hey, so
4: this is going to be interesting,
0: man.
4: Because
0: come on.
4: So there you
2: look,
4: go.
2: They all did.
4: Now shut up. Thank you, guys. Really appreciate it.
0: Just for the record,
2: I love James Brown. James Brown is one of my all-time heroes. But I know a lot about him, and I know that he wasn't that great of a dude. So okay. I like to right. just
4: I'm
2: going to
4: learn.
2: Fun.
0: Yeah, I'm wondering. Yeah. Well, yeah, not to get too far ahead of myself, but I'm looking at the list and I'm thinking, like, James Brown is clearly the least douchey, in my opinion, of these people, but mainly because okay. he produces something that I actually enjoy. I guess you could say the same thing about Sasha Baron Cohen.
2: Yeah, we all liked Borat when it came out, so whatever.
0: Remember when
3: I have a quick question for Larry here.
5: How weird can I be?
6: Ready?
2: Can I just introduce everybody real quick here, just so everybody knows? We got Sir Seatsitter of Abs in a Six Pack. My name is Lavish. We've got Boo Berry. We host Behind the Schemes. And then we also have Larry Blydner, who hosts That Larry Show and also Planet Rage with Darren O.
4: Thank you, sir.
2: And we got, it's awesome. Quite the crew today, so we're looking forward to it. And this is Battle of the Douchebags with part two.
0: Part two!
2: If you didn't part see two. Part one, part one was, what, a month ago about? So we're gonna be everybody liked it so much we brought it back part two.
4: Yeah.
0: Or everybody liked it so much we forced it on them.
4: When I listened to that, I thought, you could get away with a great part two and do nothing but the Scott Adams clip on a loop. I mean, that would satisfy me. It really would.
2: Yeah. Most definitely.
7: Because you're a cunt.
0: Now, one thing I need to... one thing I need to mention. I think this is the last order of business. We've already given out the place where you can vote. It's Booberry's No Agenda Social page. During every live poll, we will be taking one phone call. So you get your dial it dialed in. It's gonna be
2: call.
0: I mean, if it's a real like short phone call, we might take more than

0: Roach.
1: I've already rolled the die, thanks to Gal and the hashtag Green Room. Thank you, Servo, for the work that, and Cotton Gin, the work they've been putting on her this morning. But based off of the coin flip, it looks like Bill O'Reilly is going down first.
2: Oh, shit. Billy boy. Oh, Billy boy.
1: Oh, Billy
3: Big
1: boy.
3: Bill.
2: All right. Well, this is actually... Well, yeah, this might be my longest clip of the day, but it's Bill O'Reilly on, you know, back when he had the no spin zone, all that on Fox News. This is Bill O'Reilly. He loves torture. He loves waterboarding. He loves Dick Cheney. Just I'll let this speak for itself.
4: Hashtag our guy.
5: American lives were saved. All right. If they were able to disrupt plots, we know one on a Brooklyn Bridge, a couple of others that saved lives, Captain. Was the technique now worth doing that?
6: Well, they also sent us on a bunch of wild goose chases all over the globe.
5: That doesn't matter, Captain. Captain, it doesn't matter. The question is, with all due respect, and I do respect you, Cheney says lives were saved. Is it worth doing waterboarding, keeping them up late in cold rooms, stress positions, to save lives? Is it worth it, sir?
6: We could have gotten the same information by following the time-proven techniques that interrogators have always used.
5: And you're positive of that?
6: Well, we'll never know because we went ahead and made these extraordinary...
5: But you just stated we could have gotten, and now you're saying we'll never know. Look, here's the deal, and I want everybody to understand this. If I'm the President of the United States, Captain, and I believe you too, and we have an imminent threat, because that's what the government thought after 9/11, there was going to be another attack, and you have guys that aren't giving up any info, and you have a choice of dunking them in the water with an attending physician standing by. You dunk them in the water, Captain. I think you would have done it, too.
6: Well, look, all this talk of the ticking nuke, it comes from watching too many seasons of 24. The reality is that we didn't know what we didn't know, and using waterboarding to go fishing for intelligence produces a lot of bad information, and it's counterproductive, and it produces just a lot of bad information and strikes back at us.
5: What do you say to that, Mr. Zion?
7: Actually, on that last point, I definitely agree with the good captain. Torture interrogation is only effective when you know a specific person has specific information.
5: Okay,
7: that
5: we already heard that. I'm getting a little impatient with you, gentlemen.
3: Damn.
2: What an asshole.
8: What an asshole.
2: Ooh, I know you guys were both in the military, and I brought you on here to try asshole. To, hoping that you would agree with torture and waterboarding. But now I see that you both are somehow disagreeing with the premise, and therefore I'm getting impatient with you, gentlemen.
0: Over and over and over, you disagree with me, and I don't know why.
8: Yeah. I don't know why. Hey, but you know, it's interesting. Billy Boy, I wonder if, is Joey Biden channeling Bill? Because there's a lot of similar phrasing. O'Reilly said, look, here's the deal. That's like Biden's fucking go-to, space filler. Look, here's the deal. And then he said, my patience is wearing thin. What the fuck?
0: Yeah.
8: Are they the same person?
2: Good point.
0: I'm pretty sure Biden believed Dick Cheney. Dick Cheney
8: sure.
0: came out.
8: Yes, yes.
0: Quote, unquote, believed him.
8: Yeah.
2: That's my first O'Reilly clip. What do you got? What do you got there, Boobs?
9: But our patience is wearing thin.
1: What's
8: here's the deal.
10: We got a bunch of clips coming up.
1: So I've got Jello Biafra, lead singer, former lead singer, I should say, of the Dead Kennedys. He's been with the Guantanamo Bay of Music. He does a lot of spoken word.
2: Whoa,
1: he's kind of a punk rock icon.
2: Tying right into the torture thing.
1: Yes. He was very much anti-torture. Ran for the Green Party back in 2000 and lost out to Ralph Nader earlier in his political career. I didn't make the connection until earlier this morning, actually, but he ran for mayor in San Francisco back in the 80s against none other than Dianne Feinstein. How cool.
0: Hey, I can tell you who won.
1: Yeah, right. The unfortunate part is, like so many other people, they have strayed so far from the path of being a true punk, and this clip comes in from last year. What would Jell-O do?
11: All right, here we go.
12: And now it's time for another edition of What Would Jell-O Do? Well, I'm doing this.
11: Here we go.
12: Ooh, I didn't feel like much. All right, finally got in for shot.

0: Number one, and you should too. Sorry, anti-vaxxers. Sorry, Robert Kennedy Jr. If there ever was a gamble worth taking, this is it. Go.
1: Go. Go. Ugh.
2: And after Typical. That, I just, you know, all of my years of listening to his spoken word and, you know, watching videos of him give lectures and whatnot, just kind of went out the wayside. And it was, you know, just kind of soured the whole deal for me.
3: Yeah.
4: Checkmate, anti-vaxxers.
2: Yes.
4: Checkmate. Checkmate.
1: It's the smartest thing you'll ever do.
0: Feel like much.
1: Not yet.
0: Sorry, Robert Kennedy Jr.
4: Oh, God.
2: All right. Well, I'm ready to post up with the poll on No Agenda Social. If you're ready for the phone lines, and
4: let's do it. Phone lines are open. Right.
5: 5, 4, 3, 2, 1.
4: That number is 865-465-6271. Already got a call.
3: Boom.
1: Caller.
4: Hello, caller. You're on the air. Battle of Douchebags Part 2. Who you liking, Bill O'Reilly or Jell-O Man as top douche? What's his last name? Jell-O Man.
2: Jell-O
6: Man. Look, here's the deal, man.
4: Hello?
6: Look, okay?
1: Mr. Listen, President?
6: Here's the deal, man. I'm sorry.
3: What an honor, Mr. President. Well, try to slur it more, Joe.
6: I don't count drunky driving as a felony, okay?
4: What kind of driving?
1: Neither did they.
6: Corn Pop's a bad dude, okay? And I think Bill O'Reilly is quite a douchebag, but that other guy is also a douchebag. So, I mean...
1: Mm. That's tough.
6: You know, the Jell-O guy, he was a punk rock singer, and then kind of goes against punk rock values and is all for the system. I'm going to fight for the system now, guys. And I think that's a bigger douche move because Bill O'Reilly has always been a dick. And he's stayed true to brand.
2: You're not really getting anything new with Bill O'Reilly.
3: You're right.
4: Yeah.
6: No, yeah, you know what you're getting with that guy.
4: It's low-hanging fruit because the O'Reilly fruit does hang pretty low, you know?
1: I did wish Darren O's mom a happy birthday.
6: Turn for me, Bill.
4: It's true. Bill O'Reilly did wish Darren O's mom a happy birthday, so we have to give him that.
1: We got to give him credit for that.
6: Oh, that's true, yeah.
3: But then again, a couple of weeks ago, didn't Adam say he thought he looked like he was depressed? He looked like shit, like an unmade bed. Maybe
4: he's always looked like shit. I remember being like 5 years old seeing Bill O'Reilly on TV and thinking this guy was like, just looked like just absolute shit. So,
1: dude, in the dictionary, next
6: time I had to wear so much makeup.
4: In the dictionary,
1: he's the definition of burnout. Like, if you look up burnout in the dictionary, you see a picture of Bill O'Reilly. That guy's been through it all, man.
4: I think I ran into him in the desert at Burnouting, man. So caller, you're going with the singer that
6: I'm going with Jell-O Shot.
4: Jell-O Shot, yeah.
1: Jell-O Shot.
2: Wow.
1: All right.
4: That's a fair assessment. Yeah. I think that especially as far as the clips go, that clip was douchier than my Bill O'Reilly clip. It's a fair assessment.
6: Oh, for sure, for sure. I love you. I love the show. Take care and watch your butthole.
4: Bye bye.
1: I love you too, Mr. President. Oh wait, no, I don't love the president. But I love that caller.
4: Boobs, can you when I'm close to 30 seconds, just let me know and I can get the 30-second timer going.
2: Yes, I'm gonna do something I didn't do last time and actually set up a timer on my side because the Mastodon doesn't give me an actual like countdown.
1: You guys, there's 1 minute left and it is tight. It is real tight, so if you want to get your votes in, they will matter.
2: Yes, it is already out the gate, and it's neck and neck.
4: Yeah. Uh-oh.
7: You need to have your back to me.
1: Nothing personnel, kid. Ugh.
8: Fuck it. We'll do it live.
3: There we go.
1: Thanks, Nick.
2: Yep.
4: Fucking thing sucks.
2: Fucking thing sucks.
1: Larry, you know Nick Cage, right?
3: Personally, yes. No, I don't. I do know Nick Cage, yes.
1: Okay.
4: There's a new movie coming out where Nick Cage plays Nick Cage. Have you guys seen this? Have you heard?
3: I read something about that. Yeah.
1: Yeah.
4: It looks like it'll be okay.
3: He can be very good.
4: Yeah.
3: Yeah.
4: Yeah. It's
1: He's an icon.
4: I enjoy, like, Nicolas Cage. I've always said he's like the 2 Chainz of movies. Like 2 Chainz, his rap is so bad and cheesy that it actually like becomes really good because of how bad it is. And I'd put Nick Cage in that same sense, except there are some Nick Cage movies where he knocks it out of the park as a fantastic actor.
3: Yes.
4: He's like the modern Shatner in that way.
3: I guess, yeah, it's good. Yeah. Good analogy. Yeah.
1: He's perfect for certain roles like Raising Arizona and things like that.
2: Oh, all righty, Chris, we are at T-minus 30 seconds. Oh, that's right, folks. Oh, 24 people have voted so far.
1: 30 seconds.
2: Half a minute.
4: Oh.
1: Oh, my God. It's so tight, you guys. So tight.
4: It's tight like
1: giraffe. We need a tiebreaker.
4: It's tight like giraffe.
1: Tight. I can't reach that high.
3: Man, this tension music is great. It's giving me a migraine.
2: I'm on the edge of my seat.
3: Really?
5: Wow! Incredible!
1: Acid helps with that.
5: The champion is...
2: With 25 people participating in the vote, Jello Biafra wins with 52% of the vote, beating out Bill O'Reilly at 48%.
5: That was nice. Congratulations!
3: I think we can glean more from that. There's the vote, that the fact that people find O'Reilly so annoying that it just took the outrageous content of what Biafra said to top him, right?
1: Mm-hmm.
4: Yeah,
1: you'll find that pattern. Scott Adams did that all over the place in the last one, so you'll see that.
4: In a quick goodbye to O'Reilly, I'll play, courtesy of Midnight Mike of OBDM, was kind enough to send me the ISOs of Bill O'Reilly.
2: Oh, nice.
4: These are actual voicemails that Bill O'Reilly left to Fox coworkers and interns and stuff. Ooh. About how he wants to have them in the shower and massage their boobs and whatnot. So just as a goodbye to O'Reilly since he's out, which I am surprised of, but Jello is clearly the winner here. So just as a goodbye to O'Reilly, we'll go through some of these ISOs courtesy of Midnight Mike of voicemails Bill O'Reilly left.
7: You'd have your back to me. You'd basically be in the shower and then I would come in and I'd join you. I would start to massage your boob.
1: Your boob.
3: What is it?
7: Well, if I took you down there, then I'd want to take a shower with you right away.
4: I did confirm it with him. This is the actual O'Reilly tapes that, and this is not even including what he paid like $35 million to that one chick. This is like voicemails that were released that he was leaving on people's answering machine.
7: I would start to massage your boob.
3: Which one of these was left on Roger Ailes' voicemail?
7: Well, if I took you down there, then I'd want to take a shower with you right away. So I got my hands in it, and I put it in around front.
2: Oh, my.
7: Yeah, you feel the tension drain out of you. Yeah.
1: Wow.
4: I like this one. This last one's good.
3: Oh, my goodness.
4: Yeah.
1: All right, Bill.
7: Yeah.
9: Oh, my goodness.
7: I'd start to massage your boob. Yeah.
1: Yeah.
3: Oh, my.
4: All right.
1: This guy's pulling endless. Full on Louis C.K.'s way before it was popular.
4: Oh, Louis C.K. knew to do it in person. He didn't leave a voicemail.
1: Yeah. Oh, I thought he called people up.
4: Oh, maybe he did.
3: Louis just beat his bishop, right? Behind a potted fern or something.
4: Behind the fern was...
1: he was sniping. He was a sniper.
4: That was... Harvey Weinstein was jerking off in plant pots.
1: In potted plants.
4: Yeah.
1: He was doing a lot more than that, trust me.
4: No, Louis C.K. was like, hey... Is it cool if I jerk off in front of you? And the women said, yeah. And then he did, but then it was a problem.
1: But then later they were like, actually.
4: Actually.
3: Yeah, I was wondering about that. was consensual, but then it wasn't. I don't understand that.
4: Because he has power. That's
1: Because he's a powerful man.
4: Because he could get them jobs.
10: I was going to tweet this too. Maybe I should.
4: All right, who's next?
2: we have next. It's going to be Neil Young. Versus James Brown.
4: Oh, shit.
5: Challengers approach.
11: This will be a legendary competition.
2: And based off of the coin flip provided courtesy of Gal, it'll be James Brown going first.
1: As it should be.
2: I feel good.
1: James Brown should be number one. He's number one, damn it. Okay, we're going to play. So just so everybody knows, James Brown, soul brother number one, the godfather of funk and the foundation of all that is funky. I'm sure you're familiar with him. Let's play James Brown one.
9: The band was on an old raggedy bus, but he had a small Learjet, and that's what he used to go from town to town.
11: We get off work after a really good show, and he'll say, we gonna rehearse, and rehearse until about 3 or 4 o'clock in the morning, and he would go to the hotel and go to sleep and then fly to the next show. And all of us would have to then get on the bus.
9: Every once in a while, he would cherry pick a musician from the band to fly with him to the next town.
12: Gertie, she come look for me after every show. The boss wants you to fly with him. I'm like, man. Because he was like your uncle or your dad or something, you know, like he was cool. But he wasn't the guy you hang with, you know. And he'd get me up there in an air, man. He'd get to talking about stuff that I really didn't want, girls and stuff like that. I'm like, yeah, whatever, man. I want to play some music. Then he would strike up a conversation about going back, you know. Like he would say, like, I can't go back to that. I ain't going back to that now. I'll kill myself before I go back to that. We up in the air at 30,000. And I'm like, come on, dude. You know, I'm not killing yourself, man. I'm up in this air with you like that, you know. So then after a while, I'd hide. I would hide until he was gone.
9: I do remember one time he was angry at a young drummer who had just was an apprentice. He'd been on the road for about 2 weeks. And James had given him a shot. He pointed at him one night.

0: wasn't happy with what the kid had done. Tell that kid to fly with me tonight. Got on the plane and he started telling me about, son, I gave you the biggest break. You'll never get another opportunity like this in your life. I don't understand you. I don't understand you. When I first heard you play, I thought you were the next biggest drummer in the world. But the only thing I can tell you today, as long as this plane's in the air, you got a job.
1: Damn.
0: He turned away, started reading a magazine.
2: Holy shit.
3: Okay. First question. Was one of those guys in there Bootsy Collins?
1: The guy, Bootsy wasn't in that interview, but that was all from Tales from the Tour Bus, okay, which is by Mike Judge. So.
3: Yeah.
1: And Bootsy is in that a lot.
2: Show.
1: It's really phenomenal. If you haven't seen it, it's dynamic. There's two seasons. One's on country and the second one's on funk. And they have like a two or three parter on JB, and they talk about Bootsy. They talk about Rick James and a lot of other shit. And it's great. It's a fantastic show. And Mike Judge is a legend. He's mm-hmm. like Midas. Everything that guy touches, man. But anyway, that was a bit of that. That was just, he was talking to some of these other guys.
4: If James Brown wins this, he's got to go up against Buddy Rich.
1: Whoa. I think Buddy Rich would win, dude, honestly.
4: I think he would. Yeah.
1: I know enough about both of them. I can tell you, Buddy Rich is a piece of shit. One of the greatest drummers of all time, though. A big hero of mine. Unbelievable. As a drummer.
4: Yeah.
3: Incredible. I found my favorite Mike Judge ISO.
5: It's a side effect of the marijuana poisoning.
2: It has got to be. Side effect?
1: The marijuana poisoning. Hell yeah. Well, that's nice. My JB.
3: That's a good one.
4: That's a good
2: yes,
4: one.
2: Yes, and now it's Neil Young. Step on down.
3: Neil Young, what do you want to do, Larry? You got a smorgasbord of Neil Young clips. Is there a particular one you want to start with?
4: We could start with number one, Double Douches.
3: Okay. And since you brought, they're short, but since you doubled up on the clips, if you want, we could do two clips per Neil because the Neil clips are so short.
4: Okay.
3: Per Neil sure. round, if you want.
4: All yeah. right.
3: All right, here's the first one.
6: At this age, you've now passed the 70 mark. There's no secret.
7: Yeah.
6: Why do it?
7: I love it.
6: I mean, you're already widely recognized as one of the, 50 greatest guitarists of all time. Tremendous songwriter, tremendous performer. I mean, you've done it all, and you've done it all many times over through numerous decades. So why do you do it?
4: Okay. The guy interviewing Neil is, of course, Dan Rather, who's yeah. really trying hard to keep his teeth in his mouth as he's asking him those questions. Not really succeeding that well. And so there's so much, there's
3: it's
4: so
3: like
4: much bullshit.
3: Pelosi hosted the news.
4: Exactly. There's so much bullshit mythology around Neil Young and this thing with him being, you know, one of the 50 greatest guitarists of all time. You know, he's quoting fucking, it's insane. Actually, he was voted number 17. By Rolling Stone, ahead of, you ready for this? Ahead of Mark Knopfler / Dickie Betts, Joe Walsh. Blow me.
3: Okay? Joe Walsh?
4: Yeah. Fuck yeah. That. I mean, it's no, just fucking. No, it's, no, so no, you look no at some way, fucking dude. Chooch like Dan Rather, who probably, you know, plays a chooch. Kazoo in his spare time. And they buy into this shit. I mean, the guy's he's a three-chord Johnny. He's atrocious.
1: So. Yeah, he's a one-note solo master.
4: Absolutely. Yes, he's fucking horrible. He wouldn't pass muster in any garage band, you know? So do you want to throw a second one out there or whatever you want? Because I kind of got these.
3: Any second one that you want. I figured, figured it'd be good to do a double dose since all these are short.
4: Okay, so you could just throw the second one up there, number two. He hates government.
7: And they have so much.
3: All right. Sorry about that. Here we go.
7: And they have so much misinformation coming to them from the government. Why don't they talk about what's happened to science in the government? This government has ignored science to the point where science is not even an issue. And science is the backbone of our future.
3: Now, what's... Okay. What...
4: Let me...
3: You put in 2014, so he was criticizing the Obama administration?
4: No, this what was going on were this was an interview somebody was doing with him in Canadian television, okay? And he was all bowed out about some oil fields way the fuck up there. I don't know where it was, you know, Saskatchewan or someplace. And it's he thinks it's an environmental disaster. And I thought it was really interesting in that back then he's fucked the government, fucked their science. They're a bunch of liars. And only 8 years later, when it's vaccine time, it's fuck Joe Rogan, believe the government and science. So that's how this guy cherry picks.
3: Are you saying that Neil Young is Canadian? Because in 2014, he wasn't talking about Obama. Is he from Canada?
4: Oh, yeah, he's
1: Canadian. Oh, he's Canadian.
3: I knew there was a reason I hated this motherfucker. Dude, fuck Canada.
4: Yeah. Yeah. So it's really funny. So, you know, we'll get to these in later clips, but that's kind of a setup for what's coming, and it can kind of keep that on the back burner. How much he was in love with science and he was going to save the world, and he's a big greeniac and, you know, so forth and so on. Yeah.
3: Word. All right. Yeah. So, all right. Who moves on to the next round? Will it be Neil Young, amateur guitarist? Or will it be James Brown, the King of Funk?
1: That's right.
3: I got to. I know who I'm picking on this one.
1: Yeah.
2: Ready when you are.
3: Let's do it. Get that poll up. And the phone lines are open. 865-465-6271. 865-465-6271. Give us a call. Who you thinking? Who you liking? What you doing? How you doing
1: what
3: today?
1: What are you doing? How you dressing? Hey.
8: Ready? Go!
2: Uh-oh. Perfect timing.
4: All right.
3: Hello, caller. You're on the air. It's Abs in a Six-Pack, episode 141, where we pick the next 8 douchebags in the douchebag lineup. How you doing? How you doing? How you doing?
9: Doing good, doing good. It's Tom Stark with it.
3: Hey!
1: Oh, Tom.
3: Melodious.
9: Hey!
3: How you
9: looking? Neil Young for the win.
3: Neil Young is the bigger douche?
9: Yep.
3: Yeah, I have to agree with you.
1: Mm-hmm.
9: Selling his music twice, and then demanding people take a debt.
1: Yeah, at least James Brown has great music.
4: That's true.
9: Yeah, I like James Brown. Maybe not the person or what he did to some people, but I like the music.
4: Yeah.
1: Nobody knows anything about James Brown.
10: He'd basically be in the shower, and then I would come in and I'd join you.
9: I actually saw Bill O'Reilly once in person.
3: In the shower?
1: Whoa! No. Behind you?
3: Did you miss
9: out? No, I was at the Republican. I was at the Republican convention. He's very tall and ominous and an asshole. Mm.
4: He's pompous. He's very pompous.
3: What is he, 7 foot?
9: Yeah, he was very. That was the most surprising thing when I was walking by. I was like, oh, shit, this guy really is tall.
4: Yeah.
9: But not in a friendly way like Adam Curry.
3: Yeah, that was, when I saw Rogan in person, I was flabbergasted at how short he was. So I imagine it'd be the opposite feeling with O'Reilly.
9: Yeah. Enjoying the show, guys. I like all of your respective shows. So this is like a Temple of the Dog or something.
8: Wow! Incredible!
3: Well, when's your next show coming up there, Tom?
4: Yeah.
9: That is a good question. I got a few interested parties. I really need to get a lady on the show, and I got to have Fletcher and Carolyn on. It's all dudes. I got all dude mixers.
1: Dude all mixes, right. Too much dude.
11: Hallelujah, hey woman.
8: Nice work.
3: what are your thoughts on, you gave us your thoughts on who you thought Neil Young should win, but what, like, musically, do you like Neil Young, douchebags aside, do you like Neil Young or do you like James Brown better?
9: I never really liked Neil Young all that much. I picked up a record of his off the street, but that's the only piece of his music I've actually sought out, and it was free.
12: I think I'm going to commit suicide.
4: And this record was lying in the street, in the gutter, when you picked it up?
9: Yeah, it was in the gutter. I'm thinking about putting it back out there now, too.
4: Yeah.
2: Well, Tom, we're about 1 minute out from our polls wrapping up. Are you okay if I plug your Substack here real quick?
9: Oh, yeah, please do, man. That's, yeah.
2: Yeah. If you want to see some boots on the ground photography from the city streets of New York City, head over to starkweather.substack.com. That's Starkweather, S-T-A-R-K, weather.substack.com.
4: And, I'm glad you mentioned that because I have checked out his website and his lens crafting is incredible. The guy's just great. He's a great photographer. Yeah,
1: he's got a great eye.
4: Thank you. A great writer.
3: One of the best.
4: Great journalist. Got a nice portfolio of clips he's done. Yeah.
2: Yep. And we are T-minus 30 seconds out.
3: Uh-oh. And the top No Agenda in the show mixer, I think. As far as
9: quantity.
3: Numerically. In quantity, at least, for sure.
4: Yes. Yeah. This guy's too talented. Let's kill him.
1: Yeah. Ready? You're a liability, Tom.
4: Go! Yeah, get out of here. Super
9: solid death. Blow me up.
4: Blow me up, Tom.
3: All right, we'll see you, Tom. And I hope your vote pans out.
8: The champion is.
1: Wow! This is the most blown out blowout we've ever had.
2: Yeah, I think this one deserves a special ISO. That's right, everybody. Neil Young, with 32 people participating in the vote, walks away with 97%.
4: Is that a show record? That's got to be.
3: It's got to be. Yeah. I think
1: I want to clarify something. I put in the one vote so I could see what it was. I'm the one James Brown vote. So that's 100% Neil Young. 100% Neil Young there, people.
3: And here's just because this is probably the only time I'll be able to use it, here's the Bill O'Reilly ISO I forgot to play earlier.
12: I think I'm going to commit suicide.
1: Obviously, we got way too many cool people listening to the show that just cannot put The Godfather of Soul down. So. No. I guess that's fair. But I do have one go-away clip for him, if you don't mind, Chris.
3: Yeah.
1: We have James Brown 3, The Interview. This is after, let me just set this up. He was a straight-laced guy for most of his life, straight edge, didn't really drink or do drugs or anything like that. He was a workaholic. Later in life, he kind of lost his scruples, and he started doing PCP. And he went to jail for a little bit for shooting at his girl and shooting up an insurance office.
3: Can we talk about that for a second? Because it was somebody used his private toilet, and so he pulled out a shotgun. Wasn't that the story?
1: I mean, I have the whole clip. Yeah, if you play James Brown 4, it goes into that.
3: Okay. Oh, sorry, I didn't mean to spoil it.
4: I gotta hear this. This is good.
1: Oh, it's all good.
2: So you're looking for James Brown 3? It was
1: 4. James Brown 4. Shotgun insurance. Yeah. Yep. Since we're talking about the shotgun.
13: Yeah. Writer R.J. Smith penned a biography on Brown. As he recalls, the trouble started in September 1988 at Brown's own business office in Augusta.
14: He was at his office one day, and in the other part of the office suite, there's an insurance seminar going on where, I don't know, people are getting trained in how to sell insurance or something. Somehow, somebody from the seminar was using his bathroom. And he felt very strongly that that was the wrong thing for them to be doing. He came out with a shotgun. He enters the insurance seminar, and he wants to know who's used his bathroom. And they better ask him before they ever think about that again. James caught on fast the problems that that might trigger, and he jumps into his pickup truck and drives away.
13: Police reports from the day suggest he did not heed the authorities when they began to pursue him.
14: One of the cops pulled out his 38 and shoots out his tires. That does not stop James Brown.
13: At heart, a country boy with deep knowledge of his home turf, he went back and forth across the border into South Carolina.
14: The cops are chasing him. He's weaving around on rims. He ends up driving through a roadblock. And and he gets charged with attempted murder.
13: Whoops. He got 6 years in prison for that one.
2: Shit. Bam.
4: I love him more than ever now.
3: Yeah, that's what I was about to say. It's like these James Brown clips are making me like him more. It's like,
4: really? He's a one-man Dukes of Hazzard. Holy shit.
3: One thing I need to get with after the show, lavish you and Boobs, because I'll put all the clips that didn't make it into the show in the post so that people can hear like the clips that were or would have been. But So Neil Young takes a blowout win on that one. And
1: oh my god, I was muted the whole fucking time. This leads up to the clip though, the interview clip. Like this is all like he gets out in 2 years on good behavior, and he goes and he has an interview like right out of jail. Like he leaves prison and he goes and does this interview and he's high as fuck on PCP.
4: Oh boy. Cheers.
1: But we can play it later, I suppose. We'll play it later. It'll be in the post show.
3: Yeah, I'll put them all in the post. Let's see, where are we at? What we got next up? It's somebody versus somebody. Challengers.
2: Next round.
3: Approach.
8: Challengers. Approach.
2: Lars Ulrich, famed drummer of Metallica and one of the dudes that sued Napster versus, God, you're going to have to help me with this name, Chink. Chink Uger?
3: Jink. It's the jink. Only name or word that I know of that starts with a C but is pronounced jink with a J. Right. So it's jink Uger.
1: Jank.
3: Jink Uger.
1: Jank. Jank.
2: And based off the coin flip provided courtesy of Gal, it looks like Shank is going to be going first.
3: All right. So this is the only guy I prepared an intro clip for. So instead of telling you who he is, I'll play the intro clip and then I'll play his first douche clip.
4: Oh boy.
15: Damn it, they failed us. And if you're not angry about that, Michael, and any of you out there, then you're damn wrong. Because you should be angry. Young Turks.
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24: That if I'm going to be a talk show host, I should be the biggest talk show host in the country. I don't think anyone else does it better. I don't think anyone's even close.
3: Nobody is even close to as good a talk show host as Jink the Turd Uger. Here's
1: Jink the Tank. Yeah.
3: Here's my my first clip of him. This is early TYT, the Young Turks. This is the kind of hard-hitting journalism you can expect from him.
25: A couple got caught making more than 100 tapes where a woman is having sex with dogs.
3: By the way, this is Anna Kasparian, his co-host from the Young Turks, talking.
25: A woman is having sex with dogs. Three different dogs.
26: Please. Making love to dogs.
25: That woman was taped more than 100 times having sex with three different dogs, and the gentleman in that picture was taping her. And what happened was the woman's son found the tapes and reported her to the police.
26: Okay, I have to tell you, this story has so many twists and turns.
25: It seriously does.
26: This is the story of the day. Let's get real. Okay, he's looking for prescription drugs for his mom, runs into these tapes, and you know what he does? He turns them in to the cops. Man, you want to talk about a snitch? Man, you're going to snitch out your mom having sex with dogs? Man, I'd have buried those tapes, man. What are you, nuts? Man, what kind of people have some messed up sons? I think the son's more messed up than the parents.
25: Did you read the police report?
26: I did, so I take that back. Okay, you know what they did with the dogs? Here we go.
25: Everything that you could possibly imagine.
26: First of all, the bestiality, I get it. Some people are into bestiality, right?
25: Is that legal?
26: No, it's not legal.
25: Okay.
26: Because you're taking advantage of the dog.
25: Right.
26: And here's the thing. So, now, on the one hand, you think, you know what happened, by the way? It explains it in the police report. The dogs would ejaculate. Okay, they would arrive. Let's put it that way, right? So then I think, is it really dog rape if the dog came, right?
25: Oh,
1: boy,
26: okay,
1: here
26: but
1: we
26: then,
1: go.
26: Of course, they took it over the top. I'm just telling you what's in the police report, mm-hmm. Okay? And the dude, of course, went German style. And he stuck his hand in the dog. Well, why'd you have to go and do that? Okay?
3: Why would you have to go? His cadence in this entire thing sounds like, I wish I could do that. Like when he says, why'd you have to go and do that? It's like, I wish I could fist a dog.
4: Yeah, like everything up until that point was okay. That was kosher. But then, when, you know, that guy's a sick fucking person. Oh, he really is.
1: Yeah. Oh, yeah.
26: Tuck his hand in the dog.
4: Wow.
26: Well, why'd you have to go and do that? Okay. And people are crazy.
3: I just can't believe
26: humans. There's plenty of humans. Look at John Edwards. He found one. Okay. If you're going to do crazy stuff, do it with a human. Right? The dog didn't have that coming. That's not right.
3: He doesn't sound he doesn't sound genuine at all. Oh, God. I can't believe bestiality. I get it. I know some people are into it, but not me. Yeah. Not me at all.
1: Me? No, never. Not even once. Not even one time.
2: I think he should be applauded for his refusal to kink shame.
1: Ugh. Body positive.
0: Start to massage your boob.
2: I actually have a chink ISO or two.
5: Satan.
2: Oh, not him.
3: Chunk. Satan. The other one's a racial slur. You want to say chunk.
6: Thing as Satan.
3: Jink chunk? Or oh, chunk. That's, you want to say jink with actually, a J or chunk. Because if you say chink, it's like you're not talking about the armor, you know?
2: This is, it was labeled chunk Satan ISO.
5: Satan.
6: There is no such thing as Satan.
3: You want a bet? Oh, man, I got some good chunk stuff coming up, man. Oh, my God. Worst case scenario, it'll be at the end of the show.
2: Mm. Alrighty, Lavish, you're up with Mr. Ulrich.
1: All right. I originally wanted to do the whole band Metallica, but I figured that would be unfair to have, like, four potential guys. So I just went with Lars. Good old Lars.
3: He's the worst of the bunch.
1: He's definitely the worst bunch. There's no surprise there. They call him the most overrated, overpaid drummer, probably, definitely in metal, but certainly one of the most in all of music. It's insane. I don't think he's practiced drums since like the 90s. It's hilarious watching the shit. And he's got a weird personality. Please play Lars 1, Dave Mustaine.
7: Had this huge thing to become called Metallica. You get in, and then you get out.
9: That had nothing to do with me. That had to do with everybody. We were all alcoholic. I've been doing martial art ever since I was a kid, and I beat James up because he kicked my dog. He kicked my dog. I used to sell drugs. I'm telling you that the pot thing, in order for me to smoke pot, I sold it so I would be able to smoke it for free, right? I'm on stage. Somebody knows I'm on stage. So what do? They jump through my window, take all my drugs. I said, that's never going to happen again. So I got a dog. It was a dog more like an alligator with fur on it. It was a pit bull, right? So I took the pit bull up to rehearsal when I was in Metallica, and it stuck its little teeny feet up on the carve of the bass player. James kicked the dog, so I punched him in the face, and that was the end of it, you know? And the bass player said, you know, it was a big argument. It's in the Metallica thing. You can check it out. Everybody says I kicked his dog. It ain't that way around. You know, I kicked his ass, but not his dog. He kicked my dog. And the thing is we all were such drunks. And when I got drunk, I got violent. When they got drunk, they got stupid. I can't even tell you how many times driving back from San Francisco when Metallica was just starting, Lars and James used to throw one of Ron McGovney's shoes out the back of the truck. He'd get home every time and he'd only have one fucking shoe left. Excuse my language, but you know, I mean, this is an emotional thing for me talking about this right now. And one time I watched one of them. I can't remember if Lars did it to James or James did it to Lars, but they were chewing some food and went and spit it into the other dude's mouth. That was the end for me.
1: Ugh.
9: You know what? Those guys aren't birds. Irping up food into somebody else's mouth is a little too weird for me. So, you know, they had their own thing and they did stuff like that when they were drunk. When I got drunk, I liked to fight. I went into, you know, I've got three black belts. And when we went up to San Francisco, one time Lars went into this girl's bathroom that had all these pictures that was beautiful pictures she'd collected over the years of all of these people, that musicians that had come in. And he took a beer and he went and squirted it over all of her pictures. And I thought, you little punk, I can't believe you did that. And then he stole a poster from her house and they blamed it on me. You know what? People don't necessarily know what's going on. And the thing is, it's like, I like James. You know, Lars, I can take or leave. I mean, I think that the whole world kind of looks at it like that too. He's not a good drummer. He really isn't. Any good drummer will tell you that he's not. And their success, you know what? A lot of it is based off of me. So,
3: I almost spit out. I almost spit out my blue moon a couple times during that. That was good. Very nice.
0: Bizarre. Nice work.
1: Nice work. You know, good old Lars. Lars Ulrich. You know how many fail videos I watched in preparation for this?
2: Not enough.
1: Well, if I'm lucky, I'll play one for you a little later.
2: Nice.
4: Wow.
1: All right.
2: Gonna be a tough one.
1: Lars Ulrich of Metallica. Drummers. Or Jank McJankerson from The Young Turks.
3: Jank Jager.
0: Ready? Go!
2: Woo! And the poll is live, ladies and gentlemen, over at noagendasocial.com, the federated Mastodon instance.
3: And the phone lines are open.
2: No agenda.
1: Phone lines are open, people. What's that phone number?
3: 865-465-6271. 865-465-6271. Give us a call. Let us know what you think. You like...
4: There it is.
1: There you go.
3: Hello, caller. You're on the air with Abs of Six Pack, Battle of the Douchebags, Part 2. Who you liking, Lars Ulrich or Jink Junger?
8: I got to take it. I think this matchup was a mistake. Right. You got a number one seed versus a number 12 seed. 100%.
3: Sorry.
8: Wait a minute. Chink is going to be in the finals. I'm telling you.
1: Lars?
2: Ow. No, he said Chink.
3: No,
1: Jen. Is this Lars? Lars, are you calling us right now? Lars, how are you doing, dude? I haven't heard. I haven't talked to you forever, man. Good to hear from you, Lars.
8: That guy. I mean, I've definitely had my nights where I acted like a Lars, but no, I am not Lars. I've had a millennial.
2: You spit food into other people's mouth.
8: I've been known to baby Berta ho.
1: Now we're talking. Now we're cooking with gas.
8: That's right. That's right. No, but I'm telling you. So. Metallica, so Lars is a part of Metallica. He's not a good drummer. I agree with you guys. But
3: by the way, if you Google Lars Ulrich or do go on YouTube, the first result, like the autofill result, is worst drummer, by the way. Just to let you know.
8: In the world.
3: Yeah.
1: He's not the worst drummer in the world. He's just the most overpaid. Let's be real specific about that.
8: I agree with that. But I'm telling you, Chink is...
3: Jink.
8: So he's outraged about everything. Jink. Jink. Chunk. You know, that guy.
1: He's not very endearing. Lars has a sort of endearingness, endearment.
8: Exactly. But the problem is, he's outraged about everything. His network, if you ever watch The Young Turks, his co-host, her attempt to fake outrage, I don't know, the whole thing is off for me. I think Chink is going to be a contender for the championship. I there's no way that Lars beats Chink. That's all I'm saying.
1: Solid call, caller.
8: Yeah, that's what I'm saying. By the way, Lavish.
1: Yeah.
8: You're a true boss. I appreciate you very much.
0: Round one.
3: Oh, whoops.
1: Well, I meant thank you, caller.
8: Yeah, you're welcome.
1: I appreciate that, caller.
8: Oh, and Larry.
4: Yes,
8: Lutfa,
4: sir.
8: Great. I have a sticker on my car. Thank you very much for that, sir.
0: Round two.
3: Thank you for the wrong buttons.
4: Thank you for
3: like
4: your
3: crazy.
4: Support. Appreciate that.
8: Of course.
1: Too many blue moons.
8: That's
1: there.
8: All I got, guys. I'm telling you. I'm telling you, this is a 12 seed versus a 1 seed. Chink Guevara to the championship. Locked in. Did I say Chink Guevara? No, I did.
1: Chink Guevara.
3: Chink
1: Guevara. Also a giant douchebag.
8: Agreed. And father of Justin Trudeau, as proven.
1: That's Castro.
8: No, not Chink Guevara.
3: Chink Guevara is Castro's dad. It's possible.
8: They're both guys from a small island that speak Spanish and have bad ideas about how world government should be run. So, easily mistaken.
1: Mm-hmm.
8: Anyways, I'll let you guys go.
1: Look into that.
8: Just like Fletcher said, watch your butthole.
3: Gotcha. Oh, thank you.
4: Here's the thing about the Cenk guy. He's got to change the name of the show because he may be a Turk, but he's not young.
3: Yeah.
1: The old Turks. Okay.
4: Yeah.
3: Hello, caller, you're on the air.
10: Hey! Wanted to weigh in on this douchebag thing I'm hearing.
3: Oh, yeah.
1: Oh, yeah.
10: So, I'm thinking this fine young dickhead is a whole lot worse than this Lars Ulrich cat. Because, hey, Lars just parties too hard. You know, you can't hate a guy for partying too hard. But you can definitely hate on somebody that's... fucking with the animals in the bad ways. I'm just saying.
1: And doesn't party. It's easy to fuck with somebody who just doesn't party.
10: Yeah, there should be rules. There are rules. You have to party. It's a must. Yes.
1: Yes. And Ulrich and James Brown have both been at the core of many a party, so they were never going to make
10: it. Yeah, and we all know Neil Young's been a cunt since the 60s. So, yeah.
1: Yeah, nobody's danced to Neil Young since the 60s.
2: And Sir Seat Sitter, we are 15 seconds out from this poll wrapping up.
3: You got anything else, caller, real quick?
10: Nah, just, shout out to Foamboy and Phoenix, because I am, and the Lotus Podcast, Phoenix. And we love you guys.
3: Love you.
1: I love you, Phoenix.
3: Thanks for calling in.
4: Thanks.
1: Yeah. You can see their show they have together.
2: Wow.
1: Host.
2: This is...
1: Another blowout?
2: I don't know... Oh, dude. Oh, God. It was sitting there.
1: Is it worse than 100% versus 0%?
2: It was.
3: Well,
2: it
3: before
2: was...
3: you wait, don't give it. Don't give the ending away.
2: Okay.
11: You just downloaded a lot of songs. It says here you even downloaded Judas Priest. That's hard time you boys are looking at. You got anything to say for yourselves?
12: We didn't think it was that big a deal.
11: Not a big deal. You think downloading music for free is not a big deal? Put your coats on. I'm going to show you something. And I don't think you're going to like it.
18: I don't think you're going to like it.
11: This is the home of Lars Ulrich, the drummer from Metallica. Look, there's Lars now, sitting by his pool.
12: What's the matter with him?
11: This month he was hoping to have a gold-plated Shark Tank bar installed right next to the pool. But thanks to people downloading his music for free... He must now wait a few months before he can afford it. Come, there's more. Here's Britney Spears' private jet.
3: All right, sorry. Okay, who won? I'm hoping it was great. Lars. Come on, Lars.
2: It was 50-50.
3: No!
2: Until the very last moments, someone snuck in with 32 people voting. Chank walks away with the victory at 53% of the votes.
1: Oh, wow. Shit. A tiebreaker. Tiebreaker.
3: Damn.
2: It was so close. I was like, I was wrapping my brain about how we could rectify a tie.
1: We'd have to go into sudden death.
3: Or maybe even super sudden death.
13: Super sudden death.
1: Oh my God. Super sudden death.
3: I just realized I've also been forgetting to see if I even have this still. I've been forgetting to do the oh God, where is it even at? Oh no. Maybe I don't have it anymore.
4: No worries.
3: Oh well.
1: Man. So, oh God, what is that?
2: You're a cunt.
4: I love that, man. Who is that?
3: It's not quite what I was looking for, but yeah,
4: I don't care. You pushed the right button there.
3: Yeah. I was looking for the douchebag winner jingle that I made for last show, and it's gone. It's vanished. That's okay.
1: That was so hot.
3: No, that's what it's like. Great. Shit. Anyway, being said,
1: can I have a play out one for Lars, for good old Lars?
3: Yeah.
1: I think, Boobs, if you don't mind playing Mr. Booberry, Lars 4, the fails compilation to send out Lars.

0: We have to sort it again? Wow.
1: Was that James calling out Lars right there?
0: Yeah.
1: Jesus Christ. That's insane. That's insane. Oh, and by the way, I did find it. Jink Junger progresses to the next round.
2: Douchebag.
3: Oh, nice. Yeah. I knew something felt a little off kilter.
1: Yeah, I was like, where the hell is that thing? All right. Okay. Next up.
3: It is me and you, Sir Seat Sitter, with Neil deGrasse Tyson and Sacha Baron Cohen.
1: Oh. Whoa!
4: Challengers approach!
3: And coin toss provided courtesy of Gal in the hashtag green room. It looks like Neil deGrasse Tyson, you're up first.
1: All right. Yes. Yes.
5: Neil. I gotta come.
1: All right. All right. This will be my first Neil Tyson clip. Here we go.
6: Oh yeah. So I direct people to Snopes all the time.
7: Yeah, Snopes is great.
6: Fact checks all the little statements that people.
7: When in doubt, go to Snopes.com.
6: Really? Exactly.
3: Okay.
7: Oh yeah.
1: That's it.
5: Wow. Thanks, Neil. That's some real astrophysicist shit he's saying right there.
1: Yeah. When in doubt.
8: That's science. Yeah.
7: When in doubt, go to Snopes.com.
5: The big dick of science, ladies and gentlemen. Thanks, Neil.
1: What a great guy.
8: Wow.
5: I gotta come.
7: I was going to tweet this, too. Maybe I should
1: tweet this. I don't know.
5: That's one of Ping Trip's finest, is that. Neil deGrasse clip that we got to find.
1: My dick. I'll put it in the
5: show. My dick is the biggest in the universe.
1: Yeah. Okay. It's go so ahead, Boober. I'm going to cue this up for the end of the show, too.
3: Nice.
1: Before I forget. My dick.
3: So I got a little bit of a clarification. I think the only movie that I've ever seen Sacha Baron Cohen in is maybe Sweeney Todd.
1: What?
3: When he was in that
5: Sweeney
3: musical.
5: Sweeney Todd.
1: You never Johnny saw, Depp. Like, Bruno the Dictator? You never saw...
3: Nope.
5: Borat? Nope. You never saw any of that?
3: Nope.
1: Nope.
3: Didn't see any of it.
1: Wow.
3: So
9: I think I'm going to commit suicide.
5: It's crazy.
3: So I'm a little ambivalent when it comes to Sacha Baron Cohen, and, you know, I'm familiar with his politics, certainly, but what I'm going to hit you with is something a little different, something that's going to require a little... translation, because I found a video of a couple of documentary filmmakers returning to the village of Glod, where Bruno filmed as his like home location in the Borat film. I'm sorry, I meant to say Borat.
5: Where Borat? You went to where he said Kazakhstan was. Where did he actually go?
3: Uzbekistan? This is Glod, and I think it's in Romania. If I'm not mistaken,
1: Glod sounds Romania. Like an Adventure Time character.
3: Yeah, I will, during this clip, I'll have to, it's Romania. So I found this video and it's going to require, me reading a translation of what they're saying. I'll pause when appropriate, but this is the general reactions from the residents, when Borat was brought up. So in the first part of that, the filmmaker asks one of the women in the village, "What do you think of Borat?" She responds, "We'll kill him if he comes again. He filmed my father-in-law." The filmmaker responds with, where does your father-in-law live? And she says, he lives over there. He filmed him at his house. He offended him. And meanwhile, in this entire video, while they're trying to walk around from this village, they've got older residents freaking the fuck out of on them, telling them to get the hell off of their, you know, property, essentially.
5: They don't ever want to see a camera ever again.
3: Yeah, exactly. And like the residents in the bar are yelling at the TV because they decided to put it on for this documentary. And they're getting pissed off because the film shows that they live in Kazakhstan, but they're like, that's not even where we live, these assholes. That's funny. So, and the guy yelling there at the end, that was some dudes hanging out on their front porch. They were screaming at him, saying that they were going to bash in the team's heads if they didn't put the cameras away. And there was a bit of a back and forth that I had to cut out.
1: This was all in the subtitles?
3: I'll have all of the links... Yes. It's a subtitle video.
2: You're reading something real bad.
3: I'll send that to you. You can drop in the show notes. I got all of this in the Substack anyways.
1: Yeah. Does anybody remember when Sacha Baron Cohen, I think it was during Bruno, like coaxed Ron Paul into a hotel room for an interview and tried to fuck him, like for a joke? He didn't actually.
3: I don't want to get too far ahead because I still got to finish this clip out because the team actually goes to the father-in-law's house. And I've got a transcription of their interaction. So here's the last part of it.
10: So, pra acolo, se să vă asculte.
3: So he says, they were filming over there, and this is at the father-in-law's place. They were filming over there, and they asked me to make sparks like this. And he goes to start welding.
10: Și când zicea ei că e bine, putea să fac și așa, cam terminat.
3: And that's when they said, it's enough, I had to wave like this. He waves his arms in the air. They portrayed me as a gynecologist and that I do abortions.
10: Cam auzit că m-a făcut că sunt doctor mamă, că fac avort, fac cirotaje la femei. 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
3: I am not a doctor, I am not a gynecologist, and I am not a criminal. I don't do abortions. That's what bothers me the most. If this was a documentary, as they told us, I wouldn't mind. So, Sacha Baron Cohen...
5: Ugh. He's a dude.
3: Filmed a Romanian villager and portrayed him as an abortionist.
5: Sure.
1: Dude, that's the thing, it doesn't even surprise, like, the, I don't know, like, there's something slimy about the way he does all his stuff like that. Oh, yeah. Like,
5: he's manipulative and he just lies to people, basically.
1: But it's not always to be funny. Like, if the joke is worth it, then being manipulative is okay. But, like, sometimes there's not even a joke there. It's more of a statement. It's, I don't know.
3: And I went and I checked it out. It's in the movie, and they reference him to being the, he's like the mechanic, and he does the town's abortions. Yeah.

0: is a new live two, son of a bitch.
1: One. Ready? Go!
2: Phone lines are open. And call that number, 865-465-6271.
3: And the poll is live, everybody.
2: Is it going to be Ali G? Is it going to be Borat, Sacha Baron Cohen? By the way, Sasha, that's a girl's name. Is it going to be Sacha Baron Cohen, or is it going to be
4: Grass Tight Ass?
2: Caller, you're on the air. It's Abs and Six Pack, Battle of Douchebags Part 2. How you doing? Who you liking, Neil Tyson or Sacha Cohen?
5: Oh, man, this is a tough one. This is a tough one for me, man. Tell you what.
4: What's it going to be? What's it going to be, caller? What's going to be, caller?
5: Oh, you got some pretty big douchebags going on. You got some pretty big douchebags going on, but... I gotta go to NGT.
2: Oh,
5: Neil deGrasse.
4: Neil Grass Ass.
6: I was gonna tweet this too. Maybe I should.
5: He edges it out for me. You know, the difference being like Baron Cohen. Yeah, he's a pretty big dick. He's a douchebag. He's a fucking idiot. But he's worked a lot harder for what he's achieved than the Magic Man.
2: So, you know, so an astronomy or astrology degree is not enough? It's not working hard to get learn about Tauruses and Cancers and stuff?
5: Have you been to a higher education? Oh, of course. Who am I kidding? No. College is fucking a joke.
4: Sir, this is a podcast.
7: If you want to be like me, a loser, just go ahead and podcast.
5: Well, let me tell you, I've been and I gave up. I gave up in disgust. Think you got to work hard at college? No.
4: No. You just got to be a weirdo. No. That's it.
5: You just got to stay. Show up.
4: It's 85% is just
5: suck
4: showing
5: TA
4: up.
5: Dick.
2: Yeah.
4: That's or get all. The TA to suck your dick. Either way.
8: When the going gets weird, the weird turn pro.
5: You got some high-tier douchebags, though, man. These have been tough. You know, except for the Neil Won Young. That was a pretty obvious one, but...
2: Well, which one? Okay, so what have you voted for in the past polls so far? Who have you been voting for?
5: Well, I definitely took Neilio.
4: Everybody did. Neil got 100% of the vote. That tells us nothing.
2: Wait a minute. So you're saying...
5: I think we can all make a compelling case for Neil Young being a huge douchebag, and, you know, if you want to gloss over it, that's fine, but...
2: Caller, are you
4: it's
2: just...
4: Topical.
2: Are,
4: it's topical.
2: Caller, did you just tune in to pick everybody that has the first name Neil?
7: Oh.
5: Yes.
4: Yeah.
2: I knew
5: you got me. You called me out.
4: Lars, next you son of a bitch.
3: We'll have to trip him up next time Neil and bring Ulrich Vince didn't Neil.
5: I forgot who was even in the last goddamn round because I'm so high, but...
4: Oh, good. Right,
5: my guy won, which is the only important shit. I don't give a fuck about the rest of it. My guy won, so I'm happy.
6: Tell us what you're high on. We need to know.
5: Oh, yeah, it was Chink the Chinese Chinaman or whatever. That guy.
4: Oh. 400 milligrams. Very nice.
2: Before the show, I was talking about these gas station gummies.
5: Oh, I'm sorry. Jink the Chinese Chinaman. Is that better? Is that better for you?
4: Sir, you can't say China on the air, please.
5: Because you say it makes it okay. I know what you're up to over there.
9: Rittenhouse shot someone because somebody threw a plastic bag at him.
5: You think you can duck the spaghetti Glock just because you jink it? I don't know.
4: Locked and loaded.
3: Wow.
8: We got a bunch of clips coming up.
5: I can't wait for more clips.
6: Yeah, I hope you get the one with Jenk wanting to punch out Alex. Right? That's a goodie. You see?
8: We're against that's right. Bitch.
4: I'll get you. Holy shit, I forgot about that.
2: Dude, that's such a classic that I almost didn't pull it, but I do have it.
3: All right, we are at 30 seconds out.
2: Oh, shit, caller.
4: 30 seconds.
6: Here we go.
5: Good luck to both. May the best man win. I want a fair fight. Everything above the belt, all of this.
2: We love you, caller.
4: God bless, caller.
5: Love you more.
4: Thank you. Ooh, all right, now,
7: if
4: folks.
7: If you want to be like me, a loser, just go ahead and podcast.

0: fast.
1: 15 seconds. Moments remaining. Oh my god, it's going to be another nail biter, people.
2: When in doubt, go to Snopes.com.
3: I think I'm going to commit suicide.
4: I had to hang another up on call. That caller. I forgot to hit do not disturb. Where are we at here? Call back later on. Next round, caller.
5: Are you ready for the results?
4: Yes, I am. What are the results?
6: Results.
4: Yes.
5: 33 people.
4: Oh,
5: came in and voted.
1: Ding ding ding.
4: I keep hitting the round two instead of bell two. Jesus.
5: And sadly, Sasha couldn't bring it. He comes in with 45%. That means Neil deGrasse Tyson wins with 55% of the vote.
4: Oh, shit!
1: Congratulations,
6: Magic Spaceman.
2: The birth of my dick. The most significant thing to ever happen in our species. Now, that makes for some interesting phenomena. My dick begins to grow. My dick. My big ass dick.
4: All right, full song at the end of the show. Shout out, Pink Trip. My dick. Yeah. All right.
5: Shout damn. Out to Pink Trip. Well, so I've got to. In you were, traditions.
4: Wait, sorry, what were you saying, Larry?
7: That was a shocker. I thought that Sasha would take it. So
4: I did. That's
7: what I know. Nothing.
4: Yeah.
7: Yeah.
4: Go ahead.
1: People really don't like Neil deGrasse Tyson.
7: Well, he does have he suffers of the pall, the cast over him of being an academician. Is that it? You know, we fucking hate everybody that works at colleges. They all suck.
1: Very true.
7: Right. Yeah. So
8: I gotta come.
5: So I'd like to.
4: Sorry. Go ahead. Sorry.
9: Be careful what you say. Is you win or is you win?
5: So I'm just going to let y'all just I could go with any one of these. I've got Ollie G interviews Donald Trump, Bruno almost gets all of his teeth knocked out of his head. I've got the Ron Paul seduction and then the Borat weed dispensary billboard lawsuit. Any of those strike your fancy?
4: I mean, the Ron Paul one, I don't know how well it'll translate over audio, but if the Ron Paul one, that's my vote. I'd be happy to hear other people's opinion.
1: Go for it.
7: Might as well make the audience uncomfortable.
1: Yeah.
10: Can we have on some champagne?
11: Oh, I don't.
1: Third rail, fourth rail. Let's do it.
10: There's no one.
5: Yeah. Oh, yeah. All the rails.
10: Do we have on some champagne?
11: Oh, I don't care for any, no.
10: There's no ice bucket, but I know a good place to put it. Yeah, you look great in that. Have you done a lot of television before?
11: Oh, well, throughout the years, this last year, a tremendous amount.
10: Sure.
11: A lot of them.
10: Do you want some strawberries or maybe some oysters?
11: I'm okay.
10: I'm going to light some candles, that's okay. It really loosens you up. Has anyone ever told you you look like Enrique Iglesias? Of course not, you're much cuter. Aha! Aha! Aha! Aha! Aha! I love music. Dancing. I used to be a dancer.

0: Whoops. Meine Häuser ist gefallen.
1: All right, get out of here.
2: What?
1: All right.
2: What's going on?
1: This is ended. That guy's queer than the blazes. He took his clothes off. Let's get going. He's queer as crazy. He put a hit on me. He took his clothes off.
3: I couldn't even stop RuPaul.
4: RuPaul.
5: I'm not going to say that that's not funny at all, but it's still, like, sad. It's like, you're just, like... it's like you're just like going after like a little old man because he's a libertarian. I don't know. It's just weird. He doesn't do that to Democrats as far as I've been able to tell.
4: Probably no.
6: Yeah.
4: You never do that to Hill Dog.
5: Yeah.
6: Yeah. He's a douche.
5: Yeah. Fuck him.
4: Loser.
5: Fuck him.
1: He's queer as crazy. He put a hit on me. He took his clothes off.
7: Be real careful what you say.
5: There is some good, I mean, yeah, I'm not going to say Sacha Baron Cohen's not funny, but dude, what I was going to say earlier, but I didn't know if he had clips on it, was he literally made songs like Throw the Jew Down the Well and doing all this anti-Semitic stuff, but then he's the poster boy for the ADL where he's demanding Mark Zuckerberg be thrown in prison if he doesn't ban Alex Jones off Facebook and shit like that he said. It's like, what the fuck is your problem, dude?
8: You know, I was trying to remember what the controversy was, and I couldn't think of it late last night, so I just kind of went with, I don't really think he's funny. I don't...
5: But you did say you've never seen any of his movies, though.
8: It doesn't mean that I've not seen clips. I'm familiar with who he is, but I've never sat down and consumed one of his fully fleshed out products.
5: Yeah. I'd say overall, you're right, he's not funny.
6: You know, overall. If you think about him, all he really did was... He stole Stuttering John's act by doing it in character. Right?
4: Really. Stuttering John.
5: Dude, Stuttering John, like, they've been hounding him on Who Are These Podcasts every episode for the last year.
6: Carl's merciless.
5: It's like Carl's, like, main goal right now is to get Stuttering John to kill himself, is what I feel like.
6: Yes. I used to see Stuttering. He used to drink at a place not too far from me. I used to see him every now and then. Yeah, but that was what he was doing, though. I mean, because Stuttering John would just be sent out by Stern, you know, to ask the same kind of questions that that Cohen would ask. But Stuttering John was just being himself, you know, and his funny stuff. So it's really he kind of ripped off his act, I think.
8: Mm.
6: You know.
5: Yeah.
6: Really.
5: Yeah, I think you're right in a lot of ways. Yeah. I know we're what do we got left? One more, or is that the last? That's the last matchup for the first round.
8: For the first round, yep. We're shit. Into the
5: Round two.
8: Semifinals now.
4: Semifinals. Boy. Starting to get heated, boys.
6: I'm loving this.
9: Semifinals.
8: And for this first matchup for round two, it's Jello Biafra and Neil Young. Oh,
9: challengers
8: shit.
9: Challengers approach.
5: All right, who we got up going up first? Come on, gal. And
8: thank you, gal. It's going to be Neil Young participating first.
5: All right.
6: Let's go with you know, his immeasurable arrogance, well tempered with stupidity. Let's throw it again. This is that same guy. he's being interviewed on Canadian television about some environmental mess of oil way up north, and it's number three, Neil, on fossil fuel. Here he says,
10: "I don't think anyone disagrees that the oil sands have environmental impact, even those who support them. But we have a cultural dependence on oil. We have a system based on oil.
11: Why? Because it exists?
10: Yes.
11: That's not a good enough reason for me. I disagree with the reason behind us feeling that we're dependent on oil. That's a basic problem. For me, as a thinking person, as a person who's looking into the future, who's looking out for my grandchildren, who's looking out for the future of Canada and the United States and everybody that I meet, that's who I am. I look at it that way.
5: did that Boy. Clip start? But I'm confused. Did that clip start with him saying he no. or agreeing to he doesn't like oil because it exists?
6: No, it start. Yes, it started with the interviewer, right? So they're sitting opposite each other in folding chairs or something, and the interviewer says, "You know, it's clear that we have this cultural dependence on oil. I mean, for Christ's sake, the world does run on oil." And then Neil's answer is why? Because it exists. I mean,
4: yeah,
6: complete fucking idiot answer.
4: Not good enough.
5: Oh my God.
6: Yeah. And then he goes into the fallback position, which is, you know, as a father, as a musician, as a guy who likes to wear fringe jackets and goofy hats, you know, I don't like this. That's not who I am. Like, fuck off. Where's your argument, Neil? He has none, but it's just, you know, it's the right position to take for no talent in his position.
5: Yeah. Fucking Neil, man.
6: Yeah.
4: A thinking man who made millions on three chord songs.
6: Yes. Yes.
5: Do you want to do one more since your Neil clips are pretty short?
6: Yeah. Yeah. Let's do another one. This is, you could go right to number four, because what's happened is this interview, to sort of put a box around it, was apparently triggered by some Indian tribe that lives near this oil field in Canada. Okay. And there's Neil sitting, and it's funny to watch these assholes, how they costume up for whatever the occasion is. When you think of Neil, you normally think of him in his flannel shirt and his construction boots.
5: Is he wearing moccasins for this shit?
6: Right. Now he's got a fringe, like, fucking Cochise jacket on. And, you know, he's very Native American. And this interview, you got to give this guy some props for doing what he did. He establishes that fucking Neil just uninvited injected himself into this controversy because he knew it would get him some publicity. So you can just click on number four, Neil and TP.
5: All right. Here we go.
10: Let me ask you about some specifics of what you're doing, because after your visit, you decided to partner with the AFCN, the Athabasca Chippewan First Nation, and play a role in the cause with these concerts. They didn't ask you to partner. You wanted to take that step. Tell me about wanting to partner with them.
11: I volunteered. I was sitting with the chief and the TP on the reserve. I was hearing the stories.
5: Oh my God! Yeah, yeah.
6: Sitting with the chief and the teepee. Like, who the fuck asked you, Neil? He just shoveled himself right in there. Here I am. I'm here to save you. You know. Yeah. Mm. So.
5: Damn. Neil.
4: Oh, the mighty man,
8: I'm sweating a little bit. I'm like, God damn! I got to be really strategic about which. Which one of my Jell-O clips I bring now?
4: You got to bring it, man. A game. Pull out all the old stops.
8: I got to say, I've been a listener of Jell-O's for a long time. I found one of his spoken word CDs that he had released right after Katrina happened. And it was this big fucking multifold three disc thing. And I was probably 13, 14 when I first listened to it. And then he's talking about, you know, rigged voting machines and how the military industrial complex, like, really true to the soul, anti-authoritarian sort of stuff. I don't know. Is this technically being an anti-authoritarian in this following clip?
2: And now it's time for another edition of What Would Jell-O Do?
4: What?
2: Believe it or not, with all the things going down today, from wars that aren't getting stopped to more and more people unemployed and in poverty and the earth melting like an ice cream cone, let's call it what it is. It's not climate change, it's climate destruction. What am I getting bombarded with in emails, even though I don't have a computer, is people saying, oh my God, there's a new law where the president is going to have a kill switch who could shut off the internet just by flipping a switch. Not a digital way to do it now. Remember, you have to program it to turn it off. But why am I concerned? I'm all for it. I think it would be really, really amazing and amusing to see how many people who've been brought up in the digital age are completely lost and in the dark when they don't have all these machines to do their work and their thinking for them. But never worry, paranoid Nicks. Big business would never let that happen, because after all, commerce depends on the internet too, so you have nothing to worry about, except, of course, the end of net neutrality while a certain Barack star is asleep at the wheel again.
9: When in doubt, go to Snopes.com.
12: Is Punk still alive?
9: No.
8: So that's what I got. That was during Obama's presidency, so maybe 2013, 2014, I believe is when that video came out. Unfortunately, I don't think Jell-O quite understands the concept that people will still find a way to connect, whether it be the IPv4, maybe? I forget the exact name, but it's like a network of Raspberry Pis, and I know Midnight Mike has been kind of looking into it, and of course, you still got like local networks and shit that you can do. I don't know. I don't really think an internet kill switch means anything. And especially for someone, you know, that runs his entire business online. Sure, he has a website. He's got a Facebook that he's posting all of his materials for Alternative Tentacles, which is the label that he started back in the 80s. You know, everything is online for all of their commerce. So, you know, how much up shit creek would he be if that were to take place?
6: Yeah.
5: How do you pronounce his last name again?
8: Biafra? Biafra.
5: Biafra. All right, well, I got the phone lines open if we're ready for that.
8: Oh, yeah.
4: Jello, phone lines are open.
8: I got to get that posted.
5: 865-465-6271. It's Jello Biafra versus Neil Young. When they found Mr. Biafra at the 7th floor of the school book depository and on the afternoon of November 22nd, 1963, when they found him up in the window of the book depository, do you know what Mr. Biafra told the police he was doing?
13: Sorry, Robert Kennedy Jr.
5: He said he was doing Jell-O shots. All right. Caller, you're on the air.
4: Caller, I'm not a patsy.
5: Hello, caller.
14: Hi.
5: Hello.
4: Hi.
8: Hello.
14: Hi. Hey, this is Douchebag Pat from Michigan Local Number 1.
5: Douchebag Pat.
4: You calling for your ham radio?
14: That's why I'm calling in.
4: So, you calling in on a ham?
14: On his whole body of work, I suggest Mr. Young.
5: For Mr. Young is
14: lifetime
5: top douchebag.
14: Yep. He's been one clip doesn't do it for him. It's a continuous feed since the '60s, pretty much. So I'm calling it for him. I'm calling the whole championship for him. When I selected my brackets.
5: Hell yeah. That's a fair assessment. I know Larry and I have both done parodies of Neil Young, so I'll put those at the end too, so people can hear a better version of Neil Young's music.
14: I think every rock station in the country has done parodies of Neil Young on their morning shows.
5: Yeah, but they didn't do them like we did, okay?
14: I would like to see yours, that's for sure.
4: It's not easy to play those songs, caller.
5: So out of everybody, you're going Neil Young all the way for the gold, for the win.
14: Wow. That's why I turned in my brackets. Yeah, I filled them out that way.
5: Oh, okay. Oh, post your prediction brackets on the social. We'll have to maybe if you end up getting them right, we'll have to like post that as like the winning bracket. And I encourage anybody to do this.
14: I take the term douchebag for a reason. I can't figure out how to get on that social.
5: Sorry. How'd you know about the show?
14: And I'm an engineer. I mean, I think I'd have some technological advantage, but it's the few times I've gotten on it, it just seems like it's crazy. So I'm probably not in the right spot where I'm supposed to be. So
5: nice.
14: I tried to vote on the website, and that wasn't apparently a good way to do it. So.
4: Yeah,
14: that's my deficiencies there.
4: Well, you're an engineer. You don't want to do that in your spare time.
14: So, hey, before I go, Larry?
6: Yes, sir.
14: Take no shit, buddy.
6: Take no shit, baby. Thank you.
14: Catch you later. Bye.
6: Catch you.
5: Douchebag Pat, everybody. What a guy.
6: What a guy.
4: Thank you for definitely has a belt.
5: Had some great callers today.
6: We have. Yeah. Really good. Really good.
4: Solid.
8: Yes, and shout out to the folks that are following along in the comments on No Agenda Social, Lady Butters, and Eno Howard, and Special Agent Dr. Sir My Crotch.
5: Dr. Sir, maybe we'll get a call from him. We should put him on the next list.
4: Dr. Sir.
5: One of the next brackets.
8: No, I'm just kidding.
4: Oh, my God.
5: I'm kidding. I love you, Dr. Sir.
4: No. That's it. That's it.
8: Shut this whole thing down.
5: All right, how long we got here? We got some time.
8: 1 minute.
5: Oh, jeez.
4: Oh, RuPaul.
15: What a long, strange trip it's been.
4: Second floor, lingerie.
15: Ooh, I don't Spritzer? Feel like much.
16: If you want to be like me, a loser, just go ahead and podcast.
12: How weird can I be? How weird do you want?
17: It's a side effect of the marijuana poisoning.
16: It's gotta be.
18: Is you win or is you win? Because you're a cunt.
19: Let's start to massage your boob.
1: He's queer as crazy. He put a hit on me and took his clothes off.
19: Well, if I took you down there, then I'd want to take a shower with you right away.
7: Be careful what you say.
5: Okay.
8: All right. We're 10 seconds out here. 10 ladies seconds and gentlemen. Out.
4: 7, 6, 3, 1, 4, 7, 3, 2, 6, 1, 3.
8: Oh, man.
20: Final results.
8: With 27 people voting, Neil Young, you're a winner, baby, with 85% of the vote. Damn.
4: 85% of the vote.
6: Sorry, guys.
8: Douchebag. Oh, I got
4: this guy banked. Is crushing it. Centennial he over here. This guy's
6: he is
4: no good.
8: All right. Well, let me
4: see biscuit.
8: Let's say farewell to Jella Biafra. This is a parody, a self parody of one of his own songs from the Dead Kennedys from the 2015 circa era. This song, which used to be called Nazi Punks, Fuck Off, has got a little bit of a facelift.
21: Nazi Trumps, Fuck Off.
12: How weird do you want?
5: All right.
6: All right.
8: Nazi Trump's fuck off. Get it?
22: We got a bunch of clips coming up.
5: All right. Who's next here?
4: And the Bible tells us that.
5: Thorns are peaches.
6: By the way, that think news just before.
5: I just broke my microphone. All right, what?
6: Just before the think music before the results are announced. I love it. It's like dating game, and then it morphs into the theme from Shaft. That's really good. Whoever put that together, I like that a lot.
5: Some kind of royalty free bullcrap, I think.
6: Yeah, it's good.
4: It's good sultry,
8: nice. All right, so Neil Young, you're progressing on to the finals. Wow,
4: finalmente. Congratulations, Tim.
19: So I got my hands in it, and I put it in around front.
4: Is that the 80s or the 90s you did that?
5: I think it was like early 2000s.
4: Early 2000s.
5: Yeah. It's while it was with Fox. Yeah.
4: Oh, my.
5: Oh, my. Oh, my.
8: Oh, oh my. My. Oh, my goodness.
6: Oh, my.
5: All right. Where are we
8: at? Oh, my.
4: All right. I'm going to need a nice old Larry doing that later. We're going to cut that one out. All right. Ready to go.
5: Oh, my.
8: All right. Last matchup in the semifinals is Cenk Uygur and Neil deGrasse Tyson.
5: All right. Continuing with the semifinals. Oh, wait. That's Cenk both me.
6: Neil. I was going to tweet this, too. Maybe I should.
20: Round two.
5: All right, who's up first here?
8: So while you're playing with yourself, it's going to be Neil deGrasse Tyson. Come on down.
5: Neil. Okay.
23: The fact that you don't know what it is not evidence that you know what it is.
5: Okay, do you guys want do you guys want Neil deGrasse Tyson? Okay, I was inspired by our last show with Seth Rogen's laugh compilations that Lavish and I brought. So yep. Do you want, I made my own compilation from one episode of Star Talk of Neil deGrasse Tyson's laugh. I can do that. Or I can do Neil deGrasse Tyson on The View, where they play a clip of Big Bang Theory, and you can see if you can find any jokes in the entirety of it.
4: I mean, I kind of want to hear the laugh compilation more than
8: yeah.
4: The View.
5: All right. Well, I'll put the Big Bang Theory one in post. Well, yeah, like I said, all these clips that we don't get to will be in post. Here's the laugh compilation from Neil deGrasse Tyson's Star Talk.
23: We're back. Star Talk. In the coronaverse, keeping our distances. Not physical distances, but we are totally in each other's face electronically. Ain't that right?
0: Thank you so much.
23: Okay, so the coronavirus could be the new normal.
3: With my weather scene, I shall one day rule the world.
23: Wow. There's actually an episode of Family Guy where Stewie takes his little weather machine and he actually succeeds in doing just that.

0: I was going to tweet this too. Maybe I should.
1: I don't know why that's so funny to me, but that ISO is forever in my catalog. It is. ISO. I'm going to tweet this too. Maybe I should. I don't know. All right. That's Neil. And then next up, we got Jink Junger, or as Alex Jones calls him, Sink the Turd. wow. Where are we at? Yeah, here we go. Okay, so I know the last clip I played of him was very hard-hitting journalism from the Young Turks. Jink has, here's another piece, a full decade later, of another hard-hitting journalism piece from the same newsman with the same co-host, Jink Junger, on the Young Turks.
2: I have decided what that boing boing chick was doing. Mm-hmm. She was doing the jaywalking of bestiality.
1: The jaywalking equivalent of bestiality, everyone.
2: Like, yeah, wow. It might technically be a crime, but it's like, let's not waste the court's time on jaywalk.
3: Okay.
2: You see what I'm saying?
3: Yeah, fair enough.
2: But here comes the controversial part, the part I shouldn't say. I believe that I am going, if I were the ruler, the benevolent dictator of the world, I would legalize bestiality where you are giving. You are pleasuring the animal. Uh-huh. You see what I'm saying? Okay.
0: Yeah, okay.
2: Okay.
0: Keep going.
2: Why? Why did that happen? This is the dumbest thing I've
3: said. It really is the dumbest thing you said.
2: No, I'll tell you why. Because, like, so there's, like, was the case that we covered.
1: Double down here on this.
0: Keep talking.
4: My degeneracy.
2: It's like, so there's, like, was the case that we covered where there was, like, a guy or a girl or something that was pleasuring a horse, and the horse came to a conclusion, right? So who got harmed?
3: You know that people who are, okay, look, not to be a downer about what you're saying, because what you're saying sounds kind of funny, but a lot of people who are being raped can actually, like, have an orgasm. I know. So, like, if a guy is being raped, he can have an orgasm. Like, you can't if you come, that means you wanted it. That's not the right way to go.
2: But, number one, you're being an unbelievable downer.
3: I am, but that's the truth.
2: Number two, they're not both humans. Number three, I mean, if you really ask the horse, did you mind? The answer's got to be, no!
0: It's a guy who's never been around
2: saying?
0: A horse.
2: No!
3: This is such an awkward conversation.
2: It is. All right, I'm going to leave it be, okay?
5: What a long, strange trip it's been.
1: There's that first clip I played, and this second clip, there's a 10-year span in between the two.
4: So clearly, nice.
1: This guy has been
4: for
1: advocating for bestiality for fucking 15 years.
4: Yeah. Is he married to a pony? I could kind of figure that
1: out.
0: Yeah. Yeah. Got a ranch after that.
1: He looks like Mr. Ed, I'll tell you that.
6: All right, are we ready to post this bad boy?
1: Let's do it.
7: 5, 4.
0: I love
7: three,
0: the hear me out. Hear me out.
7: 2, 1.
0: Oh, yeah, baby.
6: And it's live.
1: It's live. Phone lines are open. Give us a call at 865-465-6271. 865-465-6271. Who you liking? Who's the bigger douche? Jink Junger? Sink the Turd Burglar? Or Neil deGrasse Tyson? Yeah, Neil deGrasse Tyson.
0: Space Man.
1: Hello, caller, you're on the air. Hello, caller. You like Neil deGrasse Tyson or Jink Junger as the bigger douche? Who you thinking?
8: You know what? When Baron Cohen was against Neil deGrasse Tyson, I'm pretty certain I voted the last vote that pushed deGrasse Tyson over.
1: Oh!
9: Wow! Be real careful what
0: tiebreaker caller.
8: Too. I felt very guilty about it, but that clip that you played now, I don't feel guilty at all because he's a total ass. Go. But the only
1: spoiler
8: thing
1: alert:
8: is
1: the next five clips of Jink are also about bestiality.
0: Keeps coming up for some reason.
8: And then Cenk, Cenk one upped them. It's like, what the hell?
1: It's like, if I was made leader of the free world, the first thing I would do is make it legal, hear me out, for you to pleasure an animal.
0: I'm just spitballing here.
6: Keep on rocking the free world.
0: Nice. Circling back. Nice.
1: One. That's very good.
8: The way he's talking, he wants to, it's clear that he wants to, like, have sex with the animals somehow.
4: There's no doubt.
8: Yes. Like, he switched from dogs to horses now.
4: Yes.
1: It only took him 10 years. But he had the same argument in both those clips.
10: Caller down.
6: Hello?
8: No, I'm there. It cut out for a second. Sorry.
4: And he thinks that he's talking about such vile depravity, but if he keeps it in sort of gentlemanly terms, it's okay. Like, and the horse reached a conclusion. Hey, Jenny, fuck off.
8: No, he said came to a conclusion.
4: Sorry.
8: That's even weirder. That's crazy.
1: Yeah.
10: I got to come. Why even bother?
4: Yeah. Good God.
8: Did you really have to specify that?
10: Chank. He's like, hear me out. These soft, supple horses. I'm telling you, you brush them smooth as silk, okay? That's where it starts.
8: Wow! Never thought of it from
10: incredible! I gotta come.
11: Wow. How weird can I be? How weird do you want?
10: Man, Jank's gonna give Neil a run for his money, I think.
12: Yeah. Ooh, I didn't feel like much.
1: what else? What do you think is going to take it all the way? I know. I haven't even looked at what the bracket looks like right now, but I know we got.
8: I don't know. These two had a. This is an interesting battle. They're getting tougher as it goes on. Because I think idea. Even like Jello and who was in the last round? Jello and who?
6: Neil deGrasse.
8: That was a.
6: No, I'm sorry, Neil Young.
8: Yeah,
6: Neil
8: that
6: Young.
8: Was a tough.
6: I'm sorry.
1: One of the Neils. Yeah, we should have done the whole battle with just Neils. You ever met a Neil that you liked? I have. I sure as hell haven't.
8: Never.
10: Just battle of the Neils.
8: Never.
4: Yeah.
10: The Doogie Neil. Howser guy. All kinds of people.
6: Oh, Neil Patrick Harris.
10: Yeah, Neil Patrick Harris. Yeah, that's his name.
6: Hmm.
8: He could be a kid. Has Larry King ever been in the battle of the douchebags?
1: Who?
8: Larry King.
1: No, I like Larry King a little too much. I put him in there. I like James Brown. He was in there. I could do it. Oh, Neil Armstrong, the guy that lied and said he went to the moon.
6: Oh, yes.
1: Yeah.
10: He was told to do that. Come on.
1: they were going to kill his family if he didn't lie. Okay, I don't blame him.
10: Yeah.
1: Yeah.
10: They're going to blow him up in a, you know, this guy lived
1: they
10: in
1: were
10: smaller craft, okay?
1: Capricorn 1 his ass.
10: That's right. Give him the old Paul 3 treatment.
6: Moon landing.
1: Fake!
13: We got a bunch of clips coming up.
1: Anything else, caller, while you're still here?
6: And we're 33 seconds out.
8: No.
10: Neil Armstrong's a man. Come on.
1: Well, guess what? It's time to get your votes in because we got 30 seconds left on the clock.
10: Oh, caller, my gosh.
1: Have you voted yet, caller? Oh, we hung up.
10: Caller's going to be the tying-breaking vote again, for sure.
1: Hello, caller. Pick it up. Caller, yeah, you're on the air. Better hurry. It's just almost time. We're running out of time. Caller, you're on the air.
14: Oh, yeah.
1: Sorry, what was that, caller?
14: Like DeGrasse Tyson. And I also don't like that, who's the other guy?
10: The Jank Uger guy.
14: I don't like the
13: Rittenhouse shot someone because somebody threw a plastic bag at him.
14: Somebody threw a plastic
10: like Jank
14: bag
10: Uyghur.
14: At him.
1: Jink Wigger.
14: I think Jank's gonna be up in the finals for
1: you
14: sure.
1: Think who's
6: wow.
1: You think who's gonna be in the finals?
14: Jank
1: yeah.
14: Jank. The dog guy.
1: I believe so too. I think he's really a shoe-in, honestly, for at least getting to the finals, just because he's such a piece of shit.
10: Yeah, I'm calling the Humane Society.
6: Well, peekaboo caller, turns out you are. This caller is correct. With 27 people voting, 70% voted in favor of Jank Uger.
15: Nice work. Congratulations.
9: Douchebag.
1: Oh, shit, Jink.
10: The star is rising.
1: Well, in that case, I can play us out with one Neil clip as we leave here. Do you want? I guess Neil deGrasse Tyson on The View would be pretty good.
4: Yeah,
6: let's do it.
14: Oh, I'd love to see him on The View.
1: Yeah, this is.
14: But you want
1: they play a clip of him on The Big Bang Theory, and I just want you. There's a lot of laugh track in there, but count the actual jokes that happen in this clip they play, and then pay special attention to Joy Behar going, "I love that show."
4: Yeah. I was going to say I'd love to see him on Joy Behar.
1: Dude, if there's one show that like Joy Behar would love, it's The Big Bang Theory. The most mindless like crud that's ever been on television.
15: But you played against type on The Big Bang Theory season premiere.
16: That's a phrase? That's
15: against
16: a thing?
15: Type.
16: Oh, okay.
15: Let's take a look.
16: Yeah, yeah, okay.
17: Remember, I'm the guy who kicked Pluto out of the solar system.
18: And it deserved it, sir. Thank you. Bye-bye.
17: Whoa, that was fun. Let's see who else needs a DeGrasse kicking.
19: Bill Nye's science guy.
17: Hey, Bill, Neil Tyson, we've got to talk.
15: That's funny. That's so good.
20: I love that show.
4: Wow, so
1: I'm sorry.
4: Funny.
1: I'm sorry. It was not Joy Behar. Joy Behar said it's so funny, and then Meghan McCain said, I love that show.
20: Oh. I love that show.
4: So good.
15: So
4: good.
15: Wow.
16: That just aired. Like,
4: so brave.
15: I love it. Well, you should.
1: Yeah. Fuck you, Neil.
14: Oh, Meghan McCain's such a suck up, too. I heard zero jokes and all the laugh tracks.
4: Right.
10: Yep.
1: I mean, caller, did you check that with Snopes before you just came over here and spouted that misinformation? Or?
14: I counted all the lines, and I didn't laugh at any of them.
4: None of them.
17: When in doubt, go to Snopes.com.
1: I heard Snopes said it was a funny episode.
10: Yeah, that's fact check false.
1: Yeah.
14: Yeah, fuck that.
1: Caller, who do you think, we're at the final round now, right? Or are we at semifinals still or finals?
10: This we're about to finals, go to the finals. Baby.
1: Oh.
21: Round three, final.
1: Final two rock. Contestants. Caller, who do you think is going to win the final match?
14: Jank.
10: Wow.
14: Jank
10: McJankerson.
1: I think, yeah.
14: Jank McJankerson.
1: We'll see what happens. It's up to the listeners.
4: Hard to beat bestiality, really.
10: Only one man could do it.
1: Yeah. All right.
10: Well, and he happens to be in the finals.
1: And I believe, if this is the caller I believe it is, they will be on Bowls with Buds tonight at 8 p.m. Eastern with the very own John Fletcher.
4: I thought your voice was familiar. Hello.
14: Hello. Oh, yeah.
6: Peek-a-boo.
1: So be sure to tune in for that.
4: Yes.
14: Thank you. Yes, indeed. And I'll be tuning in to the finals of the douchebags. So I'll leave you guys. Have a great show, and love you.
1: Love you too. Thank you, Colin.
10: Love you too, Carblins.
4: Thank you.
10: Have a great show tonight.
21: Nice work.
10: All right.
1: Okay. So now we're at the finals. Finals.
6: This is it. Everything that's happened that has transpired has led up to this
1: round three finals
6: moment.
21: Round three finals. Sudden death. Super sudden death.
10: Super. Wow.
21: Incredible.
1: All right. So who we got?
6: It's Neil Young versus Cenk Uygur.
1: Oh, it was almost Neil versus Neil. It was that close.
6: Almost.
1: But, all right.
6: You know, there's a trend of upsets.
1: Yeah. All right. So who we got up first here?
6: It's Challengers approach. With a roll of die, it's Cenk. You're up
21: Choose
6: first.
21: Choose your fighter.
1: All right, Cenk. Chinkity chink. Man, I pulled all these this morning. They're all too good. I'm gonna go ahead and play this one. This is the longest clip I have, but it's just so good. And I chopped it. Full disclosure, I cut out like three segments of a 12-minute Young Turks video and just smashed the three together to get it close to 2 minutes. But this is Cenk in the last couple of weeks going after Joe Rogan before his Twitter outburst against Rogan. This was just the video he made. And like I said, the video of that you brought up, Larry, of Alex Jones and Cenk going at it will be in the post show. But yeah, here's Cenk Uygur going after Rogan the last week or so, 2 weeks.
22: Well, I got freedom, man. I take my contagious disease and I spread it all over you. That's called freedom.
1: By the way, Cenk's microphone control is horrible. He's constantly not even, it's beyond overmodulated. It's like he's blowing out the microphone. And the sound, background sound is terrible. I don't know what the Young Turks is, a multi-million dollar operation funded in part by George Soros on record, and they can't get the sound good. I don't know what's going on.
13: No, it's not. Wow. It's called you're an idiot and you're dangerous. And here comes Trump saying, well, it's just the fact that everybody's getting coronavirus. It's hurting the economy, which then hurts my chance of getting reelected and which hurts my ego. It hurts my ego. So then a bunch of goons like Joe Rogan and others came in and said, we can, oh, Trump. Whatever Trump says, we'll modify everything around that and we'll redraw the line. And now all of a sudden, this vaccines that we took all this time, this one is, oh, this one's so different. The FDA didn't approve it. Now it did. Oh, I don't know. I'm going to move the line again. Trump, right wing conspiracy theories, etc. So now they say, I want to move the line and my new freedom is to not get vaccinated from all the things I used to get vaccinated from. No, that is not fair to the rest of us. We can't give you diseases and you can't give us diseases. You can't punch us. We can't punch you. Otherwise, we're going to have a complete breakdown here.
2: Even with the federal government, you state that you have a religious exemption.
13: It's absurd. You shouldn't have that exemption. You guys tell us, okay, what else can you do to us and call it your freedom? Because remember,
2: whatever's convenient.
13: I know, but whatever is convenient for you guys is also convenient for us. Whatever you say that you can do to us, I'm gonna come and do to you, okay? And then go, hey, it's just me exercising my freedom. And say, how dare you? Because the right wing are a bunch of fragile little boys, and they're like, I get to do whatever I want to you, but if you do it back to me, how could you do that to me? I'm entitled. I'm entitled to everything. I'm entitled to the top contract in media and then say that I'm being canceled because you criticized me. You don't look canceled, Joe. You look entirely uncanceled. But yet you're constantly having your feelings hurt when someone critiques you. Okay, look. And besides which, you're like, at this point, he's a joke. He's a total right winger. He never has any real left wingers on. He's constantly bringing on fake left wingers like Jimmy Dore and Dave. Oh, yeah. Awesome, Trump's awesome, conspiracy theories are awesome. And you know what I mean? And Joe, by the way, you want to be a man? You know, you're like, MMA, I don't like trans people because I'm so manly. Okay, Joe, be a goddamn man. Thanks for watching the Young Turks. Really appreciate it.
10: All right, thanks very much.
6: Wow.
4: He is easy to hate.
1: That is incredible. I watched that. I mean, that, oh man, that YouTube channel is pure cancer. And they're, you know, YouTube verified, never going to get deplatformed, you know.
4: Sure, no.
1: Completely, yeah, they're golden ponies on YouTube.
4: Yeah, ponies.
10: Oh God. Oh God.
1: Look out. I don't want to say. Yeah. Any golden ponies in the area, look out. Jinx right around the corner. Sir,
6: step away from the pony.
1: Oh, God.
10: Get out of here, you Young Turk.
3: Love is love.
1: All right. And then what's Neil Young's next, right?
4: That Neil is next. Okay. Neil, I'm going to go for a trifecta here because there's three clips in succession here, and they're all kind of short. So the first two are he was doing a show again up, I think it was in Toronto, with some chick hostess. And they're sitting alongside this fucking enormous table laid out with electric trains. Okay. And this thing is, it's just huge.
1: Like Boris Johnson and his train shit. Is it like that?
4: Bojo train guy too?
1: I think so. If I remember that
4: really?
1: Right.
4: Really? Okay. So Neil is, here's this thing and it's got, you know, bridges and tunnels and waterfalls and the Matterhorn, all this shit. And this chick's, you know, asking him, so you're really into trains? And here's this guy. Remember, he's Mr. Enviro, you know, preserve, you know, climate change, help the
10: Earth mother,
4: keep the planet green. And this thing is going around in circles as they're talking. That's what's going to make the audio really short, shitty. And he says he takes this fucking thing on tour with him everywhere he goes. He has it broken down and rebuilt at all his tour venues. And then it turns out that he's either a partial or full owner of the Lionel Model Train Corporation. And she asks, well, why do you do this? And he's going to tell her, well, it's for the kids. I do this for the kids.